0: You know, because you do feel like, oh, it just does come once a year, and now it's gone again for another year. But anyway, it was a great time. We had a blast getting to meet many of you in person, trying lots of state fair foods. We put our favorites, even though they changed after Saturday because we ate like 100 more foods. And I honestly think that my favorite bite ended up being that pumpkin bar funnel cake.
1: I know. You said that was good. When we went round robin, you said that was your favorite thing.
0: What was yours again?
1: It was the Bridgman's.
0: The shoe nut. Yeah, I did. Not the other one.
1: The shoe nut sundae.
0: Yeah. That was fantastic.
1: That was a lot. Yeah.
0: It was a lot. But I know you loved it. Stormer, what was your favorite bite again? Remind me.
2: Oh, how could I choose from all the wonderful things we got to try? Yes, the pumpkin bar funnel cake from Talil's Jurassic Corn Dogs was absolutely to die for. I was also a fan of that French shoe nut sundae, too. That was extremely delicious. I was even able to also try, I went back yesterday to the fair, I was able to try the number one item that we ranked for the fair this year, and that was the Ube Dragon Fruit Milkshake from West End Creamery. Ooh. That was also just to die for.
0: And he got like a real one.
1: I know.
0: Remember, we had a nice little sample, which was great because
1: totally
0: we didn't eat
1: fine.
0: The whole thing.
2: Yeah.
0: But I did have a little bit of jealousy when you sent us that photo of that full size, and Dawn's like,
3: "You got extra crunchies on yours.
2: I got extra dragon fruit bits."
0: But
1: yeah, they
0: had
1: dried dragon fruit crunchies on top of the
2: one of the
1: cream.
2: Best milkshakes I've ever had.
0: It
2: so
0: brought
2: good.
0: All the boys to the yard, but now we can't have it anymore until next year. So we'll just have to let it go
1: and make our own.
0: I like that. Let's do it. But in the meantime, in between time, we need to just be grateful.
1: Great. What is this? He's riffing.
0: No, because I just realized I thought I was going to transition to a pop culture story. But we were going to just start the show today kind of looking back on the state fair. And it was such a whirlwind this year. I feel like it went so fast.
1: Every single show went so fast because of our double food porn, I think.
0: Well, that was part of it, maybe. But I think also we're old, and the older you get, the faster time goes.
1: Okay.
0: But I used to always feel like, and I tell people this, like, because they'll say, I bet you have a stock answer to this. So you guys, because it is a unique experience that we get to, like, eat, breathe, and sleep, not really sleep at the fair, except for the first year of my talk when they literally did put the hosts out there to sleep.
1: Yes.
0: But none of us were here yet. It is a unique experience, and people always say, what's it like being out there every day at the fair? And my stock answer is always, I love it until about the following Thursday, Friday.
1: Uh-huh.
0: And then I'm usually ready to be done because it's just so overwhelming socially and just the heat and the humidity. Again, nothing bad. It's all great. But it catches up to you at a certain point.
1: Yeah.
0: But I will say I didn't feel quite that way. Maybe by it also maybe was a little different this year because I officiated a wedding on Friday. So mm-hmm. I was not here for the show. But I didn't feel as sort of like I'm dead as I have in the years past.
1: Okay.
0: And I don't know if it's because the weather was just nicer or maybe the food did distract us. But when you typically respond to people when they ask you that question, how do you talk about your fair experience?
1: I love meeting listeners and seeing people respond because we don't have anybody responding to us except for each other.
0: Yeah.
1: And sometimes
0: which gets kind of
1: dusty. Yes.
0: Just looking at the same face.
1: No. But it's so fun to meet people. And I'm always so shocked. Genuinely, I'm not trying to be humble here. But people come up to us and say, you're our favorite show. And I'm like, we are? Not that I wouldn't assume. It's just weird. It's good, a good weird. Because I'm like, oh my gosh, even if we're connecting to one person out there.
0: Well, I think, and maybe to add to what you said, I also feel a certain way similar in that I am just reminded, actual humans are listening to us do the show.
1: Yes.
0: Right? So when you see listeners, and we do usually a couple times a year, we get to interact with listeners. And so it's just it is a nice reminder to know, and it's usually when people bring their children and go,
3: we listen to you on the way home from school.
0: And then I go,
1: oh
0: crap.
1: No, what are we doing at that time?
0: Oh, crap. Peanut 115. I hope you're not listening.
1: They're not listening then, but in the summer.
0: But
1: maybe.
0: It is fun.
1: Yeah.
0: To your point, to get in front of people and actually interact, and then you know, just being outside and. I do love the people watching, but again, it just sucks the life out of my brain so that,
1: yeah.
0: Like on Saturday, I don't know about you, but I just literally sat on the couch and stared at a wall. Well, mostly my dog. I was just like, after we got home.
1: She loved it.
0: It was just like, whoa.
1: She's like, woof, look at me, woof, woof.
0: What?
1: Wheezy. That's... Whenever you just stared at her, she was so excited for
0: look
1: the attention.
0: At me, woof, woof.
1: That was me doing a... Easy dog impersonation.
0: Awkward, but
1: where are the rest of the people that like me? I want to be with them.
0: Who's that?
1: The listeners.
0: Oh, they're right here. You just don't see them.
1: Oh boy.
0: No, but what did you do this weekend to recoup?
1: Oh well, I know this is like such like a middle-aged person exciting experience.
0: Well, appropriate.
1: But we went and shopped for a recliner.
0: Ooh.
1: Ooh.
0: Why did you?
1: Exciting.
0: You new ones or what?
1: MC wanted one because even though we love our little couch that's down in our in the basement,
0: yeah.
1: He starts to scrunch down. He sinks lower and lower and lower on the couch. And he wanted his own chair. So now we're going to have a big-ass recliner over to the side. For him to game with, and it's fun to go around to different stores and try out different recliners.
0: Did he pick one?
1: He did, yes, and I approved of it.
0: Okay.
1: It has lumbar support, and it massages. It's also a swivel and a rocking, and you can mechanically put it back and forward. Wow. Massage, you can plug your phone in or your controller.
0: Okay. Is there a refrigerator?
1: No, but I'm like, well, when he's not there, I'm going to be sitting.
0: Well, I was going to say, why don't you get your own Barca lounger?
1: Because there is really no other room down there. I'm fine with the couch corner. I kind of get the cool little corner with the wedge, you know, so I can stretch my feet out.
0: I do feel like that is, you are now entering your parents' territory.
1: Because
0: in my home, we had two recliners for mom and dad.
1: Yeah.
0: And they would sit in their recliners every night.
1: Yeah.
0: And smoke ciggies and watch programs.
1: Oh, God.
0: It was a bygone era, and the rest of us would sit on the uncomfortable couch. And they had their very comfy recliners.
1: I don't think it's uncomfortable.
0: Yeah.
1: But
0: no, I mean, we have a couch. We don't have recliners.
1: Yeah.
0: We have a very comfy couch. I think slightly terrified of a recliner.
1: Oh,
0: because
1: you're going to go backwards?
0: Well, no. If you do, that's the wrong recliner. No, because I think that does make me think, oh my God, I'm now my parents.
1: Oh, yeah. My parents never had recliners. We just had couches.
0: I'm just saying it's like that chapter of life where you've... You know, you are now going to melt into a chair.
1: He did say he leaned it all the way back and he's like, I could sleep in this.
0: Yeah, exactly. And he will. And you will find him sleeping in that chair now.
1: And I'm like, oh, God, really? I don't know.
0: I also like we have a couch. And so it's not a love seat. It's like a mini couch. So there's like a two person, but it's really just for one seat. But it doesn't recline or anything next to the couch, which I mean, it's just Jamie and I. So I sit on that couch and I just like being able to put my legs, you know, on the couch.
1: Yeah.
0: So it's kind of a recliner, I guess.
1: Yeah. I mean, we have like so I'm talking about the downstairs with the big TV.
0: Yeah.
1: So it's like it's the couch is like an L shaped. It fits right into this little pocket. Mm-hmm. That's recessed.
0: A sectional?
1: Yes, that's right. Just a little one, yeah.
0: It's very nice. Mm-hmm. Well, how about what else goes along with a Barca lounger?
1: A TV tray.
0: Do you have TV trays?
1: I have them at the cabin that Donna left for me, so I should just bring one down.
0: You should. We do not allow meals in our living room.
1: Yeah.
0: And by we, I mean Jamie.
1: Yeah, I don't. Follow that rule.
0: Well, I actually do, and here's why. I wouldn't if we didn't have a dog.
1: Oh, but sure.
0: But if I tried to eat a meal on my couch, the dog would be in my face the entire time. And so I've just been so Routinized? Is that a word?
1: Yes.
0: Routinized?
1: Say yes.
0: Routinated? With a dog? That I don't, you know.

0: or Jason Matheson's dogs.
1: Hmm.
0: Yeah, you know.
1: Little puppies.
0: I think about them sometimes.
1: Didn't you just see them?
0: I did babysit them during 4th of July, but then I start to miss them. So they need to go on another vacation.
1: Okay,
0: soon.
1: Well.
0: I'll let them know.
1: Hopefully they'll be going soon so you can have a little doggy time because it is the best time.
2: Brittany and Kendall.
3: Have you ever had an office romance, Brittany?
4: I have. I have, like, very informally at a time. Nobody, never had somebody who was my boss.
3: She's getting so red right now.
4: To be honest, I've had two times. Like, like that's what I mean.
5: But he was over here, and it doesn't trickle down to me.
4: And it never worked out for me. Not even close. One should have never happened. And the second one should have never happened. They're both problematic, and I'm realizing it real time. Not shockingly enough, I was always a subordinate.
3: Well, that's how she didn't get fired.
4: Like, I'm shocked I'm not sleeping with you to keep this job.
3: Again, she's trying.
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3: Dreamweaver Dawn. 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
4: Hey, Dawn.
0: Hey.
4: Do you want to tell people why you wanted to steal someone's apple?
0: Well, stealing is not the right word, but when we left the last break, if you just joined us, I was laughing because I couldn't get this out of my head that the other day I was driving by somebody's house and over their fence, their apple tree was hanging way over the fence and there were tons of apples like literally all over the ground and on it. And I was so hungry because I'd been running around a lot and I was like, gosh, I sure do wish I could have one of those apples.
4: I didn't do it.
0: No, but I thought, is that a bizarre thought?
4: No.
0: To think, oh gosh,
4: no, it's
0: I'm
4: like
0: gonna
4: when
0: pick someone's apple.
4: Oh God, I thought you were
0: What? What? Uh-oh.
4: I'm gonna say something else. Also, that's a feeling I have in a strip club. I mean, can't touch those apples. I'd like to.
0: Okay.
4: Or, you know, when you're at the grocery store or, you know, like a jewelry.
0: Well, no, store. That is different. They're selling apples. These are obviously so, I mean, they're all over the ground.
4: I bet if you walked up to their house and said, can I have one of them apples?
0: They'd
4: say,
0: like,
4: yeah, because if they're falling all over the place, they probably don't care.
0: They have like at least 50 on the ground.
4: I have neighbors that have, we're going to get to dreams, but I have a neighbor a couple blocks over. It's, I guess that's not a neighbor technically in my neighborhood.
0: Mm-hmm.
4: And their apples just always fall to the ground and they're covered. Their front yard is just covered in apples.
0: Yeah.
4: And I always just want to go up there and be like, can I pick your apples?
0: Okay, so this isn't a bizarre
4: no.
0: thought. I thought it was like a country girl thought, and
4: no.
0: that's why I was laughing.
4: Well, maybe it is, but I don't think we're that country.
0: Okay.
4: Even though you...
0: I wonder why the deer aren't eating them. Okay, there's a lot of things that are in your head that you just shouldn't say out loud.
4: Yeah. Like, for example...
0: This.
4: Your dreams. Hey... Every week, Dawn interprets dreams at this time. If you want to get your dream interpreted, she'll give you all the instructions once we get through today's dreams. We're going to start with Sue today. She says, hey, Dawn. Dear Dawn, this is a dream question. Almost nightmare category. Mm. My husband dreamt that his brother showed up in our house. His brother passed away in 2005. His dad in 2024. His dad was having some dementia issues. So just out of the blue, in the presence of his wife, he stated, no, John, I'm not ready yet. And then passed a few hours later. So my husband is insisting that he's going to die soon. And the dream was his brother wanting to get him ready for the afterlife. Your dream analysis would be helpful and slightly terrifying.
0: Okay.
4: Sue.
0: So guys, lately it's been like, is this dead relative visiting? Like, I don't know. I'm not going to be able to give you the answer to that. And this is your husband's dream. So we're really talking about what's going on in his mind. I will say, I'll just interpret the dream.
4: Yeah.
0: Okay. So a brother in a dream, that's a familiar aspect of yourself. And since your husband is dreaming of his brother, that's his conscious mind. So it's a familiar aspect of his conscious mind that is just occupying a frame of mind that is current to him at the time. So just ask your husband that I said, just say, think about the three biggest qualities that he had in life. And this is in relation to, this is important, not to everyone, but your husband. Because a brother relationship is different than just a coworker. Like, oh, everybody loved John. But, you know, maybe there was some other qualities that other people don't know. Okay. So that is the aspect of himself that he's dreaming about.
4: Yeah.
0: And also, what kind of attitudes does your husband have about this brother? Mm. Was he always helpful and you admired that? Was he like hard to pin down and that irritated you? So that is the part that you need to reflect on about yourself, I would say.
4: Yeah. So
0: and when I say yourself, I mean your husband.
4: Yep. So again, just to be clear, when you have dreams like this, it does not need to be as monumental as it sounds or as terrifying as it sounds. Like, it's your time. I mean,
0: I really
4: none
0: don't
4: of
0: want,
4: us know
0: yeah.
4: when our time truly is. And I kind of feel like don't be afraid and focus on the actual dream interpretation, which Dawn has clearly provided.
0: Right. Because I don't claim to know that.
4: Yeah.
0: Some people are psychic or, yeah, actually, I, yeah, nobody.
4: Yeah. Okay. Well, something knows.
0: Yeah.
4: We don't have time to get into that. Whoa. Okay. When we continue.
0: I tried to end the segment early.
4: Well, Stormer got me in the habit of just cutting and running.
5: You've been doing this long before I cut you off today. Look, sir. You were doing it at the
4: today
5: State
4: at the
5: Fair.
4: First segment. I'm talking, and then I stop talking, and then Stormer pushes the button, and we go to break. No, that was my fault, Stormer.
0: It's hilarious.
4: So when we come back from this momentary mind lapse that I just had, no, I'm saying I'm going to do a dream.
0: Okay.
4: Did you think I really?
0: I thought you were doing it again. I was like, are we in a time loop?
4: So we have another dream from Patrick. Patrick says, Dear Dawn, I had a dream. Great. I have apnea, so I remember 1 to 4 dreams a night. Whoa, Patrick, that's a lot. He says, I grew up in a small town. Outside that small town was lakeside property that wasn't just rich people when I was growing up like it is now. In my dream, I'm partying with lots of the adults at an anonymous home on the lake. Then some of us, including myself, wonder if the kids' party is still happening. So we hike to the road, crouch in the darkness by the road, don't see any cars, so we decide the party must still be going on. I walk to a cabin house several houses away, knock at the screen door to no answer, and go in. I see myself as a young child, 3 to 5 years old, watching a movie with maybe 10 other kids. I ask if he's ready to go, and he says, sure. Then he and I walk back to my car. And I wake up.
0: Wow.
4: That's
0: what a
4: crazy.
0: Cool dream.
4: Yeah.
0: And Patrick, I'm sorry that you have apnea. I hope you're getting some help for that. Yeah, but if you're waking up frequently, you're going to remember your dreams more.
4: Yeah.
0: Okay. Let's first talk about this home on the lake outside of town. So any home in a dream is your frame of mind. It's next to a lake, and water is conscious life experiences. So I bet this was, you were dreaming about, well, I know it's from either 24 to 48 hours before, just in that time frame, that you were maybe sitting on the outside of just kind of observing and viewing, but not really jumping into a conversation or something that was happening. So that's why you're by the lake, but not in the lake. So all the other people at the party are different aspects of yourself. And since you didn't say it was my best friend and all these people, they're just unfamiliar aspects of yourself. Now, the child, you go into this other place, and before you get there, it's dark, and you're like looking inside. Anytime we dream of the night or darkness, we're talking about a lack of awareness. So I would say that there's a lack of awareness when it comes to getting to this inner child of yours, which we're going to meet in a second. So that's the way it starts. Now, you go in and you meet your, you know, younger self, which is really cool. And children have a way of being more open to creative ideas. Okay. And that's interesting because they're watching TV. So TV in a dream is the visualization process that you do before you create something. So that's what TV is in a dream. Mm. It is also connecting to other minds to draw from creativity, which you can believe in or not. Like, you know, some people think that that's true. But, you know, through like real tests with ESP and things that, you know, scientific research has done, there seems to be some type of a mind-to-mind connection that we can tap into. So you can entertain that idea. So your inner child is where you house a lot of your creativity and your ability to get a picture in your mind and then make that come into fruition.
4: Yeah.
0: So you're at a place right now where you're sort of lurking around the outside of, you know, being able to dream something up. So I would say there was something that you were like, ooh, I have an idea for something in the last 24 to 48 hours before you had this dream. But then, and then you're like, okay, come on with me. So this is really great. You've moved past that process. So it's like you've figured it out. Like, I'm going to bring my inner child with me along into this next journey wherever I'm going, you know, and so that I can ask the inner child, hey, what are we thinking here? Maybe you're working on a project or you're trying to bring something new into your life.
4: Interesting. So it is just another aspect of yourself.
0: It is. But I really like that image of like leading your inner child away with you and say, come on, let's go.
4: Let's go.
0: Let's not just sit around here with the other kids.
4: Yeah. All right. If that resonated with you, Patrick, let us know. Otherwise, let's get to one. We have time for one more, don't we? Or do you want to hold that for next
0: Maybe
4: week?
0: Maybe we'll save it.
4: Okay.
0: Yeah.
4: All right, we'll save it. Dawn, if people want to have a dream interpreted, what do they need to do?
0: You need to go to our website or our app, find our show page, Bradley and Dawn, and then you'll find my email. There's like an envelope in the corner. Click on that. You can search Dee McLean and then title it Dream. Make it about a paragraph long. These were perfect length. And I will read it on the air. I don't usually typically write you back because it's just the organization of my email.
4: Yep.
0: It gets all screwed up and then I can't find the dream again. So yeah. You won't hear from me, but you will hear it on the show eventually.
4: Fabulous.
0: Yeah.
6: Where talk is fun.
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9: 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In a clinical study, Eliquis apixaban reduces stroke risk and has less major bleeding than warfarin.
10: Don't stop prescription Eliquis without asking your doctor. Stroke risk may increase. Eliquis can cause serious and potentially fatal bleeding. Don't take if you have an artificial heart valve, abnormal bleeding, or antiphospholipid syndrome. 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
4: Hey, Dawn, we sure had some fun adventures on the show earlier.
0: Did we? It was so long ago. What do we do again?
4: Here, I'll replay some of it for you. Right here during the Bradley and Dawn replay on My Talk 107.1.
0: Thanks for doing that.
12: I got to talk about the game last night we went to.
13: The big game? Yeah, you guys got real butch last night and went to sports.
0: Okay, so Bids for Kids, all to benefit Ronald McDonald House Upper Midwest. When we did that, we had an opportunity to go see a Minnesota United game, the Loons.
4: Well, that's fun.
0: Allianz Field. I had never been to a game there, and I was super excited to go. Stormer and I went on the light rail.
5: Yes, we did.
4: Wow.
0: And
4: sell it.
0: Well, let's start off with that story, okay?
4: Yeah, because I would just like the listener to know, I spied something on the grid this morning that I don't think I was supposed to see.
0: Yeah.
4: And it implied that perhaps you did somebody dirty. You did an unidentified woman dirty on your way to the game.
0: We have to find her and apologize.
5: Yes, we do.
4: What happened?
0: Okay, so we were going to get on the light rail. We're at the stop here by the station.
4: Yeah.
0: And a young lady came up, college age. She's like, I haven't ridden the light rail before. And so did I do this right? So she had on her phone a ticket that she purchased. She just didn't know what she was supposed to do with it. Like, she thought she had to scan it, I think, at the kiosk. Mm-hmm. We're like, no, I think that's good. If they come on and check, you know, I think you're good to go. And then she explained, like, when I went to college in this other city, the light rail was free.
4: Oh.
0: For everybody. So I was like, I have to pay. I'm like, it should be free for you guys. It's stupid. So anyway, she's like, I'm not sure what to do. And we explained to her, they might come on and check tickets. Okay. So then it's like, here comes the light rail.
5: Mm-hmm.
0: I have this problem where.
4: Just one.
0: Where I will, when it gets there, I will sort of do a slight jog and see which one I want to go into, which car. You know?
4: Okay, Stormer, what a
0: because the back car, it was too crowded. So I'm like, I'm not going to that one.
4: You're giving me an excuse right now, but I need to understand what that manifests.
5: So let me give you a different perspective on what Dawn's talking about here.
0: She's depending on us. Just depending on us.
4: To be clear, Dawn is just trying to explain away some bizarre behavior she exhibited. Stormer.
5: All right, so the train rolls up. We talk to this individual. We kind of explain to her, okay, this is how it's going to work. And so we're standing at the station, but the train goes just a little bit past us, right? So we got to walk towards it. Well, we get to the first car, to the first door. It was a little packed in there, so Dawn decided, and I'm following Dawn at this point, okay, we're not going to go in that one.
4: Okay.
5: So then she heads to the second door further up. But then she's like,
0: I didn't like that one either.
5: She didn't like that one either.
4: You didn't like
0: it? Too crowded.
5: But she would take these, like, half phantom steps towards the door to make it look like she's going about to walk in.
0: I might want
5: to
0: go, and then I go,
5: no. But then she just does a double back, and she's like, no, that's not going to work.
4: You are a liability, ma'am.
0: Wait.
5: So then we go to the third door, and this, like Goldilocks, is to Dawn's liking. It's just right. So we walk in, but because we didn't decide on which door we were going to go in until the third door, the train doors were closing in on us. Like, she got in, but I was trailing her, and I just got in before the doors closed.
4: Okay.
0: And guess who's standing out there?
4: No.
5: Here's
0: Sweetie
5: what happened.
0: Pie.
5: So after Dawn juked us in the first door, she was following us, but in my peripheral vision, it looked like she went through the first door. So I thought she was on the train. But clearly, she was looking at us.
4: Oh, my God. She was following you, and you guys left
5: her. And we
0: tried to press the button, but she was outside looking at us, and then it started to go.
5: I thought she had went in the first door. I didn't realize she was still following us.
4: Oh,
5: again, I just
4: God.
5: Barely made it in before the door closed.
4: Minnesota,
5: the door's closed.
4: Not nice.
5: I turn around. There she is with just this terrible look on
0: her
5: face.
0: Oh, my God.
5: We are aggressively pressing the door open button to try to get it to open. And then the train departs, and she gets left at the station.
0: Okay. She also was going to work. She had on her hat. And she had never, I'm pretty sure, I thought about this more because I felt so bad, Stormer. She's like, is this going to get me to the central station in St. Paul? So she had never even been to her new job yet. It's her first shift.
4: Oh.
5: Yeah.
0: It had to have been her first shift because she wouldn't have known
5: what
0: to do.
5: She was wearing a uniform and everything.
4: What was the uniform for?
0: Domino's. And I looked at the map of St. Paul and the Central Station and where the Domino's is.
4: Wow.
0: It's not that far from the Central Stop, but she would have had to wait for the train. What if she was late?
4: Was say, get on. But you, Dawn, were more concerned with making sure you got the right car.
0: Because I wanted us to fit.
4: Fit?
0: I wanted us all to fit. I didn't want to squeeze in.
4: Can I just point something out?
0: Yeah.
4: You can walk from car to car.
0: In the moment, though, I'm like, I don't like that one. I don't like that one. It's completely my fault.
4: Okay, so just FYI. That's fine. You can do you. And I am, you know, I think America is broad enough to house many different personality types. But every man for themselves when they're around you. Because don't follow Dawn.
0: Hey. I didn't know.
4: This is your story.
0: Listen.
4: You told me.
0: Why did the train leave so quickly? They could have given us a little more time. You know what I mean? It was really like 20 seconds.
5: We passed on two doors, though. That's the problem.
4: You walked
0: past two
4: open doors.
0: But really, the total amount of time was like 15 seconds.
4: Please. I'm sure our door times are way longer than like New York or because remember in Italy,
0: I jumped on Italy.
4: Well, yes, we are because you clearly couldn't clear one door before you left this poor girl stranded.
0: I feel we were mortified.
5: We
0: didn't even keep it quiet.
4: Well, yeah, so
0: we
4: it was
0: were
4: like
0: oh my God. So was it, we're like, we left her. What are we going to do?
4: Are you staring at her as you're departing?
0: Yes. In the little window.
4: Yes. Was she crying?
0: Sweet face.
5: She looked at me really quick, but then she just turned her head in disgust.
0: Oh, God.
5: Yeah, was it disgust? Really, it was a very annoyed look.
4: So uncomfortable.
0: Bless her. Yeah. I want to call the Domino's and say if there was a girl who was showing up to her first shift yesterday, it was my fault.
4: Okay.
0: That if she was late,
4: maybe in the break,
0: she was like, It wasn't her fault at all.
4: Okay, I am going to play a little devil's advocate. So good afternoon and welcome back. You're listening to Dawn and Stormer talk about how they basically shoved a little girl outside
0: a
4: moving vehicle.
0: She was, left she her was to a fend college for himself.
4: But now I'm going to play a little Desi Arnaz advocate. No, devil's advocate. Words are hard. I mean, she could have just, you weren't responsible for her.
0: I know, but she asked us for help and how to do it.
4: But did she say, can you show me how to get on?
5: No.
0: But we're all friends now.
4: No.
0: In our 2-minute conversation.
4: No, see, that's why I think you're okay, honestly, because I feel like she should have just gotten on when you guys got on, even though you faked her out. Well, she probably was like, oh, no, if they're not getting on, I'm not getting on.
5: Yeah.
4: You know, because like if they're jumping away, maybe they know something I don't know. Okay, so now I'm taking that back. Okay, maybe you should just feel a little. Well, no, you're not awful, but that would be a terrible feeling.
0: Ooh.
5: No. We were really hoping that she was going to show up to the game and like sit
0: next to us and just and meet like, us.
5: Yes, we would have deserved it.
4: You should have called Domino's.
0: Buy her a pretzel.
4: You should have called Domino's last night and just said, did Francine get in okay?
0: Francine, yeah.
4: Do you remember her name?
0: We didn't ask.
5: Yeah.
4: Oh, wow.
0: Well, okay. So in the last couple minutes here that we have, we should talk about the game. The real reason.
4: Why? Yeah. Yeah. And what do you got?
0: It was fantastic.
4: Was it?
0: It really was, Bradley. It's so beautiful in there.
4: Okay.
0: Like, I had so much fun. And even if you don't know anything about soccer at all, you would still have a good time.
4: You had a blast.
0: It was so fun, and
4: I've heard it's a lot of fun.
0: The My Talkers that came, they were having a great time. Grant took me home in his Corvette.
4: Okay, bury the lead. Grant took Dawn home in his Corvette.
0: Yeah.
4: Did he stay?
0: Because I didn't want to get on that light rail again. He didn't stay the whole time. He was like, yeah, I'll take you home. This is what happened. Stormer's nice. And I said, Grant can take us home. He drove here. And he goes, yeah, but if he's in the Corvette, then there's only one other person that can go, and it's you. And then he turned around and said, Grant, we take Dawn back to the station? He goes, yep, but I'm leaving early because my bedtime is in 10 minutes.
4: Oh.
0: So we left early. And at the time I left, we were tied.
4: So you didn't even stay for the whole game?
0: It was 15 minutes left.
4: Oh. Who won?
0: Not us.
4: Oh, that's a bummer.
0: Yeah.
4: But you got to ride in a Corvette. You got to screw some new lady in town.
0: What?
4: I don't mean that. Like, I didn't mean it like
0: that. We need to cut that and put that on. But
5: I think that earns, absolutely. I
4: screw her over.
0: Screw oh my gosh. And I got to say that Minnesota United, the Loons, they're all hot.
4: Stormer.
0: They brought up every player, and I'm like, he's hot, too. I'm like, why are these guys so hot?
4: Well, you didn't even get to meet the hot one, right? How was the meet and greet?
5: Oh, really cool. We got to meet Morris Duggan of MNUFC.
0: Yes.
4: That's
5: and
4: really
5: actually,
4: cool.
5: It was cool we got to meet him because he had a really, really cool save that he made to keep the game tied,
0: insane,
5: if I'm not mistaken.
4: Okay.
5: And really nice dude. Took a bunch of pictures with kids, did a bunch of autographs. Really nice guy.
4: That's really awesome.
5: Yeah.
4: Well.
0: Anyway, that was.
4: If you're listening, ma'am. And you were the young lady on the light rail platform outside of university in 280-ish. I would like you to give us a call so that Dawn and Stormer can apologize and invite you to come sit in on our show.
0: Yeah, for
4: sure.
0: And
4: we'll do a food porn Friday with her.
0: Yes, absolutely.
4: We'll give her a coupon to Domino's.
0: She doesn't need that.
4: That's probably true. She might, maybe she'll bring pizza. I don't know. I think you're fine. I don't really think you should feel too bad, although I would be mortified.
0: Mortified,
4: in the moment.
5: Yeah.
0: We were so
4: just having
0: guilty.
4: To stare into the eyes.
0: She was so pretty too. Not that that matters, aww. But she was so pretty and sweet and nice and like, you know, it's her first week of college. And here this happens.
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0: Since you've been gone. Welcome back to the adventures of Bradley and Dawn. Happy Friday. Hope you get to do something fun this weekend, like maybe go see a movie.
24: Yes, we got a great choice in theaters this weekend. That is Practical Magic 2.
0: Ooh, Paul,
24: Sandra
0: tell us
24: Bullock,
0: about it.
24: Nicole Kidman back again as the Owen sisters, 28 years after the first film came out. The first film has kind of gotten this big cult following. The fans were demanding a sequel. And here we are. And Sandra Bullock's daughters in the film are now adults, but they have no idea that they come from a family of witches, okay, or that there is this family curse, because Sandy's character, Sally, is like, shed that from them so they can grow up and having a normal life. What they don't know is the family curse is that anytime an Owen sister falls in love, the man has passes away or has an accident.
0: Oh, that's right. That's the premise.
24: Yes.
0: It's been so long.
24: Yes, right?
0: I don't even know if I saw the first one, to be honest with you.
24: I think it's streaming on HBO Max now if you want to do a little catch up and get kind of get into that world.
0: Okay.
24: And now one of the daughters, played by Joey King, professes her love to her boyfriend. Well, the next day he gets into a bike accident. And now she learns of the family history, learns she's a witch, and goes off to London to reverse this curse and to stop the curse.
0: Oh, reverse the curse.
24: Yes.
0: Nice.
24: Yes.
0: That's fun.
24: Maisie Williams from Game of Thrones plays the other daughter, sister to Joey King. And then, of course, Diane Wiest and Stalker Channing are back as the two fun aunts.
0: Awesome.
24: Yes.
0: Gosh.
24: I was cackling the moment Diane Wiest was on screen because I love her. She just leans into that kooky Diane Wiest, like her vocal cadence that she just flourishes, just has me, I love it. And I think that if you love the first one, these themes of sisterly bond and that banter and that bickering, and you love Sandy and Nicole together, you will like this.
0: Yeah.
24: Like if you enjoy it, like there's nothing not to like if you like the first one, I think.
0: Yeah.
24: It may feel familiar in that kind of legacy sequel thing. You're kind of doing the same thing again. But I had a great time, and I love that this screenplay really gives time for all three generations of sisters. It's not just like the new characters or Sandy and Nicole again, but really like...
0: Not like a cameo.
24: Yeah. But like, how do the aunts factor into this really well? And both of them have great scenes together.
0: Mm.
24: How do Sandy and Nicole have really great scenes together? And then Maisie and Joey's characters have great... Like, it really spends time with all three of these generations. And I think that the humor is there. The charm is there. Sandy gets to do all of her physical comedy that she does really well.
0: Yeah. Mm-hmm.
24: And then Nicole Kidman is so good, too. And she gets to lean into the comedy. We don't see Nicole do comedy a lot.
0: No,
24: and
0: she's not anymore.
24: Not anymore. Not
0: it's all sexy.
1: I'm here for that.
24: Little baby girl.
0: Yeah. Oh, my God. That baby girl.
1: Oh, baby girl.
24: Whoa. Give me that glass of milk.
0: Harris Dickinson. Oh, he's so hot in that.
24: Yes,
0: oh, my gosh.
1: Well, I'm so excited for this, Paul, because Practical Magic is what my daughter Zoe, my oldest,
24: yes.
1: and I, we bond over.
24: Oh,
1: the,
24: my God,
1: like, this
24: I love
1: is
24: that.
1: Our,
0: Aww.
1: Like, this is one of our, like, kind of Gilmore Girls.
24: Okay.
1: You know, kind of thing.
0: Oh,
1: so,
0: cute.
1: Yeah.
0: You're definitely going to go
24: well,
0: see
24: Well, then
0: that.
24: Let me know what you think of it.
1: I will.
24: Because I'm curious to see, like, I think it's one of those where you grab your sister or you grab your mom, your bestie, and you go and just have a good night at the movies.
1: My friend TJ was there last night. I don't know if you saw her with her coven.
24: Oh, yes.
1: She took
24: yes.
1: her
0: oh,
1: besties.
0: My gosh.
1: Her best
0: yes.
1: friends, they posted.
0: Great.
1: She goes, our coven's here.
24: I love it. Yeah. I hope they enjoyed it, too. And I think there's, you know... If you like the charm and the midnight margaritas, like that's all back in them dancing in the kitchen. Like those little staples
0: mm-hmm.
24: where it's not overly scary. It just is what it is.
1: Spoopy.
24: Spoopy, yes. What? Say that again.
0: Spoopy.
24: What is that a combo of?
0: Spooky and...
24: Kooky?
1: Silly.
24: Silly? Okay,
1: spoopy.
24: Great.
1: It's spooky. It's spooky adjacent.
24: Yeah, okay.
1: But it's
24: great.
1: Lighthearted and
24: okay,
1: it's not
24: it.
1: Scary.
24: Yeah, it's not
0: like
24: scary at all.
0: Like Hocus Pocus.
24: Yes.
1: Spoopy season. Yes.
24: Okay,
1: yeah.
24: great.
0: Okay,
24: yes.
0: what else so you got? Hopefully you watched a movie that is coming out this weekend that I can't wait.
24: The Uprising?
0: Yes.
24: I did not see it. I'm sorry. I know. You were talking about it the other day, and I was like, oh, shoot. I didn't see that.
0: That's okay.
24: But it's Andrew Garfield,
0: yeah.
24: directed by Paul Greengrass, who does really great work.
0: Mm-hmm.
24: He did some of the Bourne movies. He did a Tom Hanks movie called News of the World.
0: Oh.
24: He did United 93, speaking of 9/11 today.
0: Oh, yes.
24: He did The Lost Bus on Apple last
0: okay.
24: year.
0: Yep.
24: He's really great at like intensity and kind of just delivering the heart of what that subject is
0: okay.
24: and going with it.
0: Nice.
24: Yes.
0: Yeah.
24: I've not seen it,
0: I mean,
24: though.
0: I'm a nerd because I'm like medieval
24: right.
0: peasant uprising. Yeah.
24: It's right up your
0: peasant
24: alley.
0: Peasant revolt.
24: Who doesn't love a good peasant revolt?
0: Exactly. It kind of, the topic was like, okay, the real peasant revolt that happened,
24: yeah.
0: you know, surrounding like a plague. And I'm like, it seems kind of familiar.
24: Right.
0: You know?
1: It's triggering.
24: Well, wait a minute.
0: What? Wait a minute.
24: History
0: they force them
24: itself?
0: To work for no money.
24: Oh, wait a minute.
0: Wait,
24: shoot.
0: That happened?
24: We've gotten away from that, haven't we? Oh, wait. No, we haven't.
0: No, but no. I do like any type of like period piece like that. So.
24: Andrew Garfield has like three movies out this year.
0: Artificial?
24: He was in Artificial, which should be great.
0: Can't wait for that.
24: That's the Luca Guadagnino one, right?
0: Mm-hmm.
24: Yeah.
1: That nobody's
0: Open
1: touching,
0: AI.
1: Right?
24: Yes, that no one wants to touch. Yes.
1: Mm,
24: and then he's in a family movie called like The Magic Faraway Tree or something with Claire Foy as well.
0: Oh,
1: Oh,
0: wow.
1: Claire Foy is amazing. I love her.
24: Yeah,
1: love her.
24: She's a good eye actor.
0: Mm-hmm. Oh. Eye actor.
1: Oh, I love that. Yes.
0: Just beautiful very eyes. Hard to
1: I just have Botox. I don't know if you can see my eyes. Are actually
24: I can't see a move, Leah. So too much. Too much, Nicole. You were mentioning something off when we were leaving about Ray Gunn in a documentary.
0: Yeah.
24: What is this trash you're watching?
1: Okay, this is Netflix is doing these sports documentaries.
24: Yes.
1: This is the latest one. It came out on the 1st, and it's called Breaking Badly, the Ray Gunn story. Do we all remember Ray Gunn from the 2024 Paris Olympics?
0: I have a lot of empathy for her because, she was a little different.
1: Mm-hmm.
0: But I felt bad because, the world was making fun of her.
1: Uh-huh.
0: Am I going to get any satisfaction, this is her redemption story?
1: No, you're going to be like, oh, she had it coming.
24: Oh, no.
0: Oh, my gosh. Are you serious?
1: The lack of self-awareness from this woman.
24: See, this is why I don't want to watch it.
1: But also, it's entertaining, and it goes into the deep dive. No. And I got to say, this woman has got... I just told a great story about the lengths my husband has gone through to have my back.
0: Yeah.
1: I have an amazing spouse who's, a great partner. Her husband has such undying, filtered love and, belief in her.
0: Oh, love that's
1: like,
0: good.
1: This is a story of an academic who really just kind of tried to do something and was not very good at it,
0: okay.
1: But kind of could tick the boxes off to get to this level.
0: Yeah.
1: Played the games and got to the Olympics.
0: Wow.
1: And was not really good enough to be at the Olympics.
0: Yeah, not well received at all. People were
24: what is this? We just said that at the same time.
0: I know.
24: We all think the same, and I would say that all three of us have supportive significant others.
1: Yeah.
0: Yeah.
24: In this endeavor of ours.
0: Yeah.
24: Yes.
0: Definitely. I mean, honestly, you need it.
24: You do need it.
1: Oh my gosh.
24: You do need it in the wild world that we're in.
1: This was a wild unpack. It was not what I was expecting. I did go into it, Dawn, like you. Waiting to be like, okay.
0: Now I feel
1: come
0: bad.
1: Tell me. And I do feel bad. She got death threats and stuff. That's not cool.
24: No, that's not cool.
1: Not cool.
0: With the death threats.
1: Yeah.
24: Can I give you two other Netflix recommendations instead?
0: Okay, sure. Please.
24: What is a movie called Voicemails from Isabel?
1: Okay.
24: Are you familiar?
1: Is this the one she is leaving voicemails to her sister?
24: Yes.
1: Yes. Okay, yes.
0: This is on
1: my it's on my list.
24: Yes, it's sad, but it's also hopeful at the same time.
1: Yeah.
24: So Zoe Deutsch, the movie opens with this great sisterly bond that she has with her sister, and then the sister passes away, and she continues to leave voicemails for her sister, even though this, as a way to stay connected.
1: Yeah.
0: Mm-hmm.
24: What she doesn't know is that her phone now is in the hands of this young gentleman played by Nick Robinson, and he's now listening to these voicemails, wondering, who is this woman?
1: Mm-hmm.
24: Where is she? But I am kind of falling for her. And it is the story of these two strangers meeting because of these voicemails and this sisterly love. And Zoe Deutsch is so good in it. And it's really, it really is this homage to rom-coms. They talk about Jerry Maguire. They talk about Sleepless in Seattle and The Notebook and having that romantic whimsy moments.
1: Mm-hmm.
24: And she plays an aspiring pastry chef, Dawn.
0: Oh.
24: That and then Nick Offerman is
1: Nick Offerman's in it.
24: He's the chef at the restaurant. Yeah. And he has this over the top French accent. It's so good and hopeful and makes you weepy, of course, because if you have that close connection with a sibling, you will understand that.
1: Absolutely.
24: Aww. So good. And the other one is a movie called Don't Say Good Luck.
0: Don't Say Good Luck.
24: With Melanie Lynskey.
1: I love her.
24: And Sunny Sandler. And Sunny Sandler is a high school student auditioning for the high school production of Waitress.
1: Oh.
24: And her mom, Melanie Lynskey, finds out that her cancer has come back.
1: Oh, no.
24: So Sunny Sandler's character, is like, I don't know if I should do the show while you're going through this. And mom's like, no, do the show. Do your thing. And it's that kind of mother-daughter relationship in these hard times. And how do we lift each other up despite tragedy and despite hard times? Both weepies. Both so good. Both Don't Say Good Luck. You really learn about the power of high school theater, the power of arts departments, and how that really brings community for high schoolers in a really positive and hopeful way.
0: Yes.
24: And if you don't know Waitress,
1: I love that.
24: Great music in the musical Waitress by Sarah Bareilles.
0: Yes. Oh, I've never seen it. I've just listened to the
1: I loved the movie. Music. And then when she came out and did that, I was like, oh, this is going to be
24: perfect.
1: Great. And that was
24: the musical
1: 15
24: is
1: years
24: so
1: ago.
24: Good.
1: But...
24: Yes.
0: Right. It's been that long.
1: Yeah, well.
24: The movie's been off for quite a while.
1: Yeah.
0: Oh, my gosh, okay.
24: Because the musical is celebrating its 10th anniversary right now, and we'll have a new tour that comes to the Ordway soon.
1: Ooh,
0: All right. Well, thank you so much, Paul.
24: Thanks for having me.
0: Your trip to the movies. Are you going to be on Twin Cities Live
24: today?
0: Yes,
24: I'm going to do a little fall movie preview on Twin Cities Live, too.
0: All right. Yes. Thank you so much.
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33: Food porn.
0: Oh, yeah. Gonna do what Bradley does. Welcome back to The Adventures of Bradley and Dawn. Actually, let me do a better job. He goes, oh.
4: He goes, oh, my God.
0: Oh, my God. What are we going to put in our mouth today?
4: He always says that.
0: Yeah. Bradley's on vacation. Leah's here. And thank goodness she is, because she just went to South Korea. And our food porn is South Korean treats.
1: Mm-hmm. Little snacks today.
0: Oh, my gosh. Now, if we were, would we be able to guess these flavors? Do you think?
1: I think you are going to be able to guess two of them, but okay. The third one that looks like a little nipple, as you said.
4: I was just thinking that. Yeah, I'm like, that is very, that is nipple adjacent for sure. Wow.
1: These little buns, they're a little special, so we're going to we're gonna take a bite of those and guess. Which one do we want to start with?
0: Okay.
1: You want to start with it?
0: Okay, this looks like a little wrist. Well, let's start with the... One of the...
1: Okay, the crunchy nugget.
0: Crunchy nuggets.
1: Okay, let's do the one without the green on it.
0: Okay. And it looks like a little tiny croissant.
1: It is indeed a little tiny croissant.
0: It is.
1: These are caramel croissant chips that I bought at my favorite makeup store, Olive Young. They actually have a snack section, too.
0: Of course they
1: do. You can buy snacks, tampons, and wine. And with your makeup...
0: Wine!
1: It's genius.
0: Wow.
1: Yes.
4: What a store.
0: That is a good kit that you need, actually. Uh-huh. If you need tampons, you need wine and snacks.
1: Right?
4: Now, okay. Leah, these would not be considered croissant croutons like we had on the banana butterscotch barn raiser at the Minnesota State Fair, because it kind of looks like one.
1: I'm glad you're picking that up. That is exactly the reason I bought these.
4: Aha. Uh-huh.
1: Because I was so excited about those croissant croutons that we had. Yeah, so I saw these. I'd never seen them before, but I was like, caramel croissant chips? I wonder if it's like a croissant crouton.
0: Oh, my gosh.
1: So this first one is the caramel flavor.
0: Have you tried it?
1: I have not yet. We're all trying it
4: all
1: together.
4: Right.
0: Oh, my God. This is so exciting.
1: Let's see how crunchy
4: it
1: is.
4: Let's
0: do it. Uh-huh.
1: Mm. Oh. Mm. It got the same texture as what we had at the fair.
0: Mm. Oh.
1: It tastes like a little croissant.
4: Yeah.
0: Mm.
1: That's pretty good.
0: Oh, that's good.
4: That's very satisfying.
1: It's like the flakes are in there, and then they're crispy.
0: Mm-hmm.
1: Mm-hmm. Okay.
0: Yeah.
4: Mm-hmm.
0: I like that.
1: It does look like old baby croissant.
0: And it's not too sweet.
1: Mm-mm. Mm-mm.
0: And it's, so it's kind of perfect.
4: Yeah.
1: You just have a couple of those.
4: Yeah. What's interesting about them is that they're really sweet on the front end, but then that kind of dissolves away to more of a savory. I get a little salt in here at least.
1: You got that buttery salt in there.
4: The buttery salt. That's where I'm getting it from. So.
1: Oh, okay. Yeah. You like those?
0: I love
4: those. Those are really good.
1: Mm-hmm. So just because we have to balance our little sweet and savory, cover the palate. They had another variety of the same croissant chips, garlic bread.
0: Oh.
1: Which maybe we should have started with those first and finished with dessert.
4: That's okay.
0: We don't know what the booby is. So
1: we're going to the booby last.
0: We're doing the
4: we
0: booby last.
4: We always save the boobies for last.
1: So our second garlic bread croissant chip.
4: Whatever that means.
1: Stormer, you should start with the boobs, like not last.
4: Oh, you're right. Yeah.
1: We'll just break this down later off air.
4: Okay. I have so much to learn. The birds and the bees. What do I know?
0: I always said it like, you always, like, this is old adage.
1: And this is why his profile's not getting the swipes.
4: Wah, wah. If I weren't holding the croissant right now, I'd play the sad trombone.
1: All right, just stick that croissant in your mouth.
4: All right, here
1: let's
4: we
1: see.
4: Go.
1: Okay, garlic bread. Croissant.
0: Garlic bread?
1: Yeah, and I think this one might be more at my alley because I'm such like a savory snack.
0: Oh,
1: like,
0: are you?
1: Uh-huh. That's garlic bread. That is garlicky.
4: But it's very sweet.
1: Mm-hmm.
0: Yeah,
4: very sweet.
1: I bought some garlic bread of garlic baguette at this bakery called An's, which is where our next treat comes from, that we had for dinner last night. And their garlic bread, too, has like just a little bit of a sweetness to it, too.
0: Like a honey. Yeah.
1: Which I like.
0: Mm-hmm.
1: Yeah.
4: Mm.
1: So I like this. Oh.
0: Gosh, I can't decide if I like this better. Well, we'll find out.
1: We'll find out.
0: Mm-hmm.
1: I like those kind of I think I could alternate those.
0: Mm-hmm. Definitely.
1: But I like the texture. I did really like the texture of the croissant croutons that we had on the barn
0: razor. That was
1: at the Minnesota State Fair.
0: Yeah.
1: So these are kind of scratching that itch.
0: They really are.
1: I think I would put maybe the garlic ones even on a salad.
4: Sure.
0: Crush them up. But they're too wonderful to do that. I don't want to ruin it with lettuce.
1: Yeah, you know? True. Thank you. I don't mind that at all. I love that they look like little tiny baby croissants.
0: They do.
1: They're so cute.
0: Seriously.
1: Like little American Girl croissants.
0: Mm-hmm. Mm-hmm. Is there someone looking through the window?
1: There's like a tour going by, yeah.
0: Oh.
1: Yeah.
0: Perfect timing.
1: As I'm shoving food in my mouth hole.
0: Mm-hmm. Mm, I really like that.
1: All
0: I
1: right,
0: just
1: so
0: took
1: these...
0: an alternate, like I went back to the other little croissant.
1: The other one? I think these are a fun snack.
0: Mm-hmm.
1: Okay, I'm into this.
0: Love it. Okay.
1: All right. So for our third, is this cute? Is that not like the cutest little bun though? Like all these things are like little tiny cute little things.
0: It is.
1: It looks like a cute little dinner roll.
0: It does. And then it has a brown areola.
1: And then a little inverted nipple.
0: Yeah. Why don't we take pictures
1: we're
0: of
1: gonna,
0: it?
1: Okay, we're going to put a picture of this. Picture. Yeah, take a picture of this. We're going to have to post this.
4: Can I ask one thing really quickly, though? Again,
0: sure.
4: Sometimes we initiate the smell test during
0: food
4: porn.
0: We should do that.
4: I hate to admit this, Leah. This kind of smells like a wet dog.
0: Oh. Wet dog nipple bun.
1: It's probably going to be like
4: the title of the podcast. Please be the title of the podcast.
0: Wet dog nipple bun. Mm. Let me smell it. I don't know what flavor this is, but I kind of smell peanut butter.
1: Okay. Mm. Something like, you're not far off in like kind of a roundabout way there.
0: Nut butter.
1: This is
0: cookie butter.
1: This is kind of a version, a riff on a Japanese traditional anpan. So it's a kind of a fluffy, soft bread, as we see here. It's kind of probably milk-based bread.
0: Okay.
1: And let's take a bite, and then I want you to tell me what you think of the filling.
0: You've squished.
1: It's not fish.
0: Squished.
4: Thank you.
0: It's not fish. Thank
4: you. Oh, God. All right, here we go.
1: Okay.
0: Oh.
1: Yeah. What do you think of that?
0: It's filled with something inside.
4: What is that?
1: It tastes familiar.
0: Oh.
1: It's very sweet.
4: Is it, though? Very chalky.
1: It's a little chalky, a little creamy.
4: Tastes kind of like dirt.
1: Kind of.
0: Oh. No, gosh, where are you getting that?
4: I don't know.
0: Let me see. Let me isolate it away from that.
1: And this is actually pretty, like, it's a pretty common.
0: Is it dates?
1: Nope.
0: No. Is it a fruit?
1: No. Mm. It's close. It's going to be related to a peanut.
0: Oh. Macadamia?
1: It's a legume.
4: Oh.
1: This is red bean. Red bean paste.
0: Red bean paste.
4: Okay.
0: Yeah.
1: Very popular. Very popular in Asian, like, yeah.
0: Yeah, it really is.
1: You find a lot of stuff with it here in the Twin Cities, too. But
0: yeah.
1: Yeah. Oh.
0: You know what? I don't think I've ever tried anything with red bean paste, and I'm not hating it.
1: It's not bad.
0: It's just a little different. Like,
1: a little different.
0: Just don't know.
1: Yeah, it's kind of got the texture of peanut butter, but a totally different flavor profile. But, you know.
0: I'm sure it's better for you.
1: It's like good protein, you know?
0: Yeah. Wow.
1: Not bad. I like that these are like little tiny bite size.
0: Stormer. He's not that much of a fan for
4: that
0: one. No,
4: that was not very good to me. That reminded me of when one of my family members once made black bean brownies.
0: That was a trend.
1: That was such a pinch.
4: Yeah, it was a thing, and thankfully it didn't last too long.
0: Yeah, they tried to get us to do that, like, whenever everybody was really doing all kinds of vegetarian recipes.
1: Just wanted to fart more.
0: Yeah. And I went to a hippie party.
1: Of course he did. It's called Tuesday Night at Don's Social Circle.
4: Up at the cabin.
0: No.
1: Their drum
0: when
1: circle.
0: When I lived in Dallas.
1: Ah, fun. There was
0: absolutely
1: a drum circle.
0: Oh,
1: yeah, I know. We were going to the same parties, Don. I know.
0: Yeah, we were. Yeah, and it was like two sisters, and it was surrounding a band that my boyfriend was involved with. They made a disgusting cheesecake.
1: Oh, God.
0: That was like, it's tofu cheesecake.
1: Oh,
0: like,
1: no.
0: Everything they did was like this.
1: Yeah.
0: And I was like, oh, God.
1: Oh, my God.
0: I'm so hungry. Like, when we left, I was like, we got to go to...
1: We're going to McDonald's.
4: We're going to Taco Bell, guys.
1: Yeah.
4: See you.
1: Yeah. Absolutely.
0: No, but this isn't bad, though. This isn't like that. But they had black bean brownies, which I thought, what a tease. These look like brownies.
1: These are not brownies.
0: Yeah. The cheesecake looked like regular cheesecake.
1: Mm-hmm.
0: And no offense to anybody who eats this all day long and loves it. I'm sure you're way healthier than I am. But I don't like desserts that are trying to be.
1: As my kids would be like, that's like what mom would call a fun dessert. That's not fun at all.
4: Yeah. As Bradley would say, if he wants to eat ice cream, he wants to eat actual ice cream. He doesn't want the Halo Top. He doesn't want any of the other. He doesn't even want frozen yogurt.
0: Mm.
4: And I think that's a good philosophy we should all adopt with our desserts.
1: That's
4: we want the real thing.
1: Very Jamie Oliver coded. Jamie Oliver was like always preaching that. Like, eat what you want. Make it homemade if you can.
0: Yeah.
1: But just go for the real food.
0: Yeah, for sure. I made some homemade guacamole yesterday.
1: Ooh, nice.
0: Mm, yeah, it was delicious. Okay.
1: All right.
0: Enough about me.
1: Should we rate?
0: Yeah.
1: Okay.
0: Okay, let's start with the first thing we tried.
1: These are the caramel croissant chips that are just, again, a little baby American Girl croissants. I think they're so cute.
0: You keep saying baby American Girl croissants. Yeah. Okay. Out of snacks that I could just open and eat, mm-hmm. like maybe like a Make Good or a Bobo or something, this would be a 3 for me. No,
1: 3.5. 3.5?
0: Yeah.
4: I was going to say a 3.1.
0: 3.1. Yeah. Okay. Leah?
1: I actually was tracking right with you when you said 3. I would put this on a 3.
0: 3. Okay.
1: Yeah. Yeah.
0: All right.
1: Not super exciting, but like not bad.
0: No. Yeah. It's and pretty good.
1: I think I would like these as accoutrement to something. Like yeah. maybe on top of ice cream, like we, you know, or oh, banana yeah. pudding maybe. Put this on top.
0: Oh.
1: Instead of a vanilla wafer. That might
0: oh,
1: be really
0: hell
1: good.
0: Oh, yeah.
1: All right. Okay.

0: 3.2.
1: Okay.
2: 3.2. I can agree with that. I would love more of a salt hit on these versus a sweet for
0: sure. Yeah. Mm-hmm.
2: So I think I'll put these like same as the caramel, a solid 3.
0: Okay.
2: Just a plain 3. I think these are good. I will definitely like buy these again if I see them.
0: Mm-hmm. This is great for the airport.
2: These are great for the airport.
0: Because you're just sitting around. You're just going to eat the whole thing.
1: Even better for the bathhouse.
0: Yeah.
2: There you go. Well. For my post-sauna snack.
0: Okay. All now, right. Moving on. What are these called?
2: These are on pop, I believe.
0: Okay. They're little, like, it's milk buns.
2: Little red bean paste buns.
0: Okay.
2: And they're cute.
0: They are super cute.
2: Okay, I have to give them points for just the cuteness and the way these are packaged.
0: That is cute.
2: These are cute. The red bean paste in it, honestly, I didn't hate it.
0: Don't
2: think I'd go out of my way to buy it, but I see it so often in places that, if I was going out grabbing a boba and they had it there, I'd probably get one to go.
0: Yeah, for sure.
2: Yeah, I think it's a nice little protein hit.
0: Yeah.
2: A little change up from peanut butter.
0: That's right.
2: Yeah.
0: The protein.
2: I would say I'm going to put 3.2 for me on these.
0: Okay. Stormer?
1: Leah, you traveled so far to get these, so I want to be at least a little bit nice to you. I'm going to have to say this is a 0.5 for me. No. But yeah, that
0: you really didn't like it.
1: Yeah, that paste. No thanks.
0: See, it doesn't bother me if you are like... It's just because we had the bun on the outside for me, and I didn't know what to expect inside, and I didn't know what it was.
2: Yeah.
0: So if you're like, oh, is that supposed to be caramel peanut butter? You know?
1: Yeah.
0: But overall, I just ate a big ball of the bean paste.
2: Yeah.
0: It's just like a sweet.
2: It's just like sweet filling. Yeah.
0: A sweet filling, a little chalky.
1: Yeah.
0: I will give it a 2.9.
2: Lovely.
0: Yeah. I would eat it again. If someone said, do you want one of these? I'd go, hell yeah.
2: Sure.
1: You can have mine.
0: All right. Thank you so much for bringing us stuff from South Korea. That was really nice of you. And thank you to listener Dan from Michigan, who sent us another package. We'll be trying some of your things next week, most likely. And then Panda, she brought us a Waterloo soda at the fair that we're going to try. So thanks to everybody who's been sending us stuff. We really appreciate it.
3: Morning, sunshine. I got the wrong kind of ear cleaner. Apparently, it was for baby boogers and not for adult ear canals.
4: Ah.
3: Well, they look kind of the same.
4: No, you're right.
3: You stick that little bulb in their nose and suck it out, and you're like,
5: oh my gosh, I didn't know this was a thing.
3: Yeah. The Nose Frida, it has like a tube, and you insert the tube in the baby's nose, and then it is connected to a tube that you put in the parent's mouth.
4: I'm going to put this right in the segment, Jason,
3: you need
4: so
3: to
4: you
3: look
4: can
3: at it.
4: Look at the graphic for the Frida Baby Nose Frida.
3: Aren't you glad you didn't get a kid, Jason, until they were in the mid-30s?
4: Yes, you never had to.
3: Jason is actually...
4: Jason
3: come
4: is
3: back.
4: Frozen.
3: Come back to us.
4: Jason, hi.
3: Hi, honey.
5: This is a thing?
4: That is a thing.
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5: Hey, Dawn, we sure had some fun adventures on the show earlier.
6: Did we? It was so long ago. What do we do again?
5: Here, I'll replay some of it for you. Right here during the Bradley and Dawn replay on My Talk 107.1.
6: Thanks for doing that.
7: I'm Bradley Trainer,
6: and I'm Dawn McClain, and this is Blinded by the Item.
7: Blind items are celebrity gossip with the names left out.
6: Together, we'll play detective to figure out what the item is telling us about our favorite celebrity. Welcome to Blinded by the Item, juicy bits of gossip with the names left out. I am Dawn McClain. Bradley Trainer's on vacation today. He's in Chicago. And we have Leah Honsky in the studio.
8: Hi, guys.
6: Hi, Leah. Leah just went to South Korea, and she brought me a bunch of South Korean beauty products, which I'm super excited about.
8: Oh, yeah. You're going to have fun.
6: But this is not QVC. Even though I would love to work there. Mm-hmm. Could be. Yes, yes. And there's Mike Ganger over there with those beautiful pipes. He is giving us blind items today. Juicy bits of gossip from the internet. He goes and searches in the deepest, darkest places, and we try to figure out what celebrity he's talking about.
8: I love that Mike totally clunks up his own algorithm with all this stuff. Oh, and yeah. I don't have to ruin my searches.
9: Yeah.
8: Thank you for doing
9: and
8: the Barbie's
9: by algorithm,
8: work.
9: You mostly just mean my brain. Because as soon as you said QVC, I was like, did you just guys see that Brian Austin Green trolled Jenny Garth's QVC line?
6: No, what?
9: Because
6: that
9: just
6: that.
9: Happened. Okay. Yeah, and again, I don't know why, but the word association, you said QVC, and I just instantly went to the celebrity gossip side of things.
6: Yes,
8: that's
6: so, yes.
8: Amazing.
9: There's something wrong with my with everything.
6: It means you're doing an excellent job, as usual.
9: All right, let's dig into some of these juicy bits of gossip with the names left out. Let's begin with this first one here. People around this longtime A-plus lister know how bad they stepped in it when supporting a longtime friend with a problematic past. So what better way to make people forget than a PR event with this beloved A-plus list actress? People around this longtime A-plus lister knows how bad they stepped in it when they supported a longtime friend with a problematic past. Ooh. So what better way to make people forget about it than a PR event with this beloved A-plus list actress?
6: Okay.
8: Interesting.
9: Yeah.
6: Do I need to go to the creep list?
9: No.
6: Okay. So problematic in not a sexual harassment.
9: The two people in question here are neither one of them are the problematic ones.
6: Okay.
9: Okay. So there's an additional person who is not going to be on any of your lists.
6: Okay, so we don't know the problematic friend.
9: We do, but it's not going to be, you're not going to need to worry about that.
6: Okay, good. Okay.
9: You'll know it as soon as you hear it.
6: Got it. Okay. So longtime A-list actor.
9: Nope, we have so people around this longtime A-plus lister, that's all the blind has given us, know how bad they stepped in it when they supported a longtime friend with a problematic past. What better way to make people forget than a nice cozy PR event with this beloved A-plus list actress.
8: Well, okay, so my mind is going to the A-plus list actress.
9: Okay.
8: And I know Kristen Bell is starting season 3 of Nobody Wants This.
6: Mm. Oh.
8: Was it related to that?
9: Nope.
8: She's so good beloved.
6: Guess.
8: Okay.
6: Yeah, good guess.
8: Okay.
9: This actress, higher on the list. This is, I would say just for the purpose of what we do, Kristen Bell would be A-list. This person is definitely A-plus.
8: A-plus. Okay. Mm-hmm.
6: Movie? Is that person a friend?
9: No.
6: Okay, not from Friends.
9: Although they have friends, I'm sure.
6: Yes. Sorry, not from the show Friends.
9: Yes.
6: Is it like a Meryl Streep level?
8: Oh.
6: Meryl Streep. Okay.
9: Well, people around this longtime A-plus lister know how bad they stepped in it when they supported a longtime friend with a problematic past.
6: Okay.
9: So it's why they are trying to make people forget about it with a nice cozy PR event with Meryl Streep.
8: So we're doing a big Only Murders PR
6: only
8: event,
6: murders?
8: I'm assuming?
9: Not Only Murders.
8: Really?
9: Has nothing to do with Only Murders.
6: Oh, darn.
8: What else is she doing?
6: Oh, no.
8: I mean, plenty of stuff.
6: Martin Short.
9: The PR event is not for Meryl Streep.
8: Oh, okay, okay.
9: The PR event is for the person who stepped in it by supporting a problematic friend.
6: Okay.
8: How long ago was this support? Over a decade?
9: No. This was
8: recently?
9: Like a month ago.
6: Oh.
8: Okay.
9: Well, the support came a few months ago. The fallout came a month ago or a couple of weeks ago.
6: Okay. Is the A-lister an A-plus lister an athlete?
9: Nope.
6: Okay.
8: Fellow actor?
9: No.
8: Fellow actress?
9: No.
8: Singer?
9: No.
6: Just rich?
9: Well, not... I'm just rich. No, not just rich, but very rich.
6: Very rich. So is it like a Nepo baby?
9: No.
6: Situation? Okay.
8: Is it a royal?
9: No. Depends who you ask.
6: Meghan?
9: No.
8: Related to the monarchy?
9: No.
8: Just royalty and... stature.
9: Think
6: like Mariah.
9: Not a singer. Think Meryl Streep.
6: Okay.
8: Meryl Streep, recently dating Martin Short. Okay.
9: People around this longtime A-plus lister who you've determined is not a singer, not an actress, not an athlete, not just a rich Nepo baby, but very rich, know how bad that person stepped in it when supporting a longtime friend with a problematic past. Mm. What better way to make people forget about that than, you know, hanging out at a cozy PR event with Meryl Streep?
8: Wow. Okay, so this is wild. So a rich celeb. Are they an influencer?
9: They're very influential.
6: Is it Anna Wintour?
9: Yeah.
8: Okay, there we go.
9: Anna Wintour knows how bad, or at least her and her people know how bad, she stepped in it when she put out that support for a longtime friend with a problematic past. Well, what better way to make people forget about that than a PR event with Meryl Streep?
8: Oh, I get this. Galliano.
9: Yes.
8: I was waiting for the swing back from this whole scandal that happened a few weeks ago. So.
9: Yeah, why don't you explain it to everybody if you recall it?
8: Yeah, so she actually went and defended Jean-Paul Galliano, the fashion designer, for being on the gala, the Met Gala committee, even though he had made some very problematic and insensitive anti-Semitic remarks in the past.
6: Yes.
9: And they were going to do like a whole exhibit.
6: It was going to be the theme. Yeah.
8: And her staff really was against it, and she just kind of doubled down and powered through. So, interesting.
9: Up until she didn't,
6: because
9: it's all been completely canceled. Yes. So that is the story behind that one. But again, better way if you hadn't seen, there was a fun little event a couple of nights ago where Meryl Streep was hanging out with Anna Wintour as they were looking at some of the fashion from Devil Wears Prada 2.
8: Well, good on her. And I noticed that she popped up at the U.S. Open tennis event, too. So kind of doing a tour.
9: Mm-hmm.
6: Yeah. She's doing the look over there.
10: Where talk is fun.
11: They were a welcome distraction from my life.
10: My talk. Everything entertainment.
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9: Let's keep it rolling on with some more blind items here. Actually, let's do this one here. This multi-hyphenated A-lister is always desperate for press, but not even she will lean into what the disgraced A-list people are trying to sell, that she has been visiting him in prison. This multi-hyphenated A-lister is always desperate for press, but not even she is going to lean into what the disgraced A-lister's people are trying to sell, that she's been visiting him in prison.
6: Is this somebody who's been visiting Diddy? Okay.
9: According to, I have no idea where, but according to the, there's some, there's, yeah. So a multi-hyphenated A-lister visiting Diddy.
8: Okay,
9: who is desperate for press.
6: Okay.
9: And always likes leaning into it anytime they can.
6: Did we recently say she was a yachter?
9: No.
6: Okay, so not his, like, girlfriend.
9: Young Miami. No, not young Miami, okay. No.
8: Was it the gal who was hanging out with his sons recently?
9: No, not Keke Palmer.
8: Keke Palmer, thank you.
6: Oh,
9: this is a multi-hyphenated A to A-plus lister.
8: Okay,
6: J-Lo?
8: So
9: there you go.
8: According J-Lo, to the- is- J-Lo, no! Okay.
9: Again,
8: bad boyfriend!
9: The blind item is saying it, and even when the blind item is like, there's no way this is true, just no, there's absolutely no way this is true. But okay. According to the blind item, as desperate as Jennifer Lopez is for publicity and for press, not even she will lean into what the A-list, disgrace A-list peoples, Diddy's people, are trying to sell. I guess there's this narrative around that clearly Diddy's people are putting out that she has visited him in prison.
6: I mean, it would only be out of fear.
9: No, that's
6: like,
9: true,
6: hey,
9: too.
6: Like, hey, please don't say anything about me being involved or knowing anything.
8: Mm-hmm.
9: Maybe it was her people,
6: yeah,
9: her legal team.
6: Yeah.
9: I guess from that standpoint, there could be some validity there.
6: Well,
8: sign some NDAs while you're here.
6: Yeah.
8: Interesting.
9: Speaking of other horrific people, let's just go ahead and do this story. It's not going to be a blind item, but it's somebody we talk about often in the blinds, mostly because the blinds told us about this awful human before I think the general public told us about this awful human. There's been a development in the Dan Schneider case. If you saw, he has that defamation lawsuit out against the people who did the documentary Quiet on Set.
6: Yeah.
9: For those who just need to be reminded, Dan Schneider, the head of Nickelodeon back in the day, a lot of the there was a lot of alleged things that he did. There's stuff we've seen on television, whether it was Amanda Bynes, whether it was Ariana Grande, Josh Peck. There's a lot of people that have been a part of this Quiet on the Set documentary. And then we've heard lots of things in the blinds about Dan Schneider. Well, he brought a lawsuit for defamation against the producers and the studio who did Quiet on Set. And it has just been ruled yesterday that that defamation lawsuit has been thrown out.
6: Okay.
9: So essentially, he was claiming that the documentary was saying he was a sex offender and like implied that he was a child sex abuser.
6: Mm-hmm.
9: And the judge, after initially granting, I think there was like two levels it had to get to before getting to the judge. It made through the first level, but then the second level, the judge had to basically
6: watch
9: say,
6: Quiet on the Set.
9: Well, yeah. And if we're going to, well, the one thing the judge said is that the actual documentary never implied that he was a sex abuser.
6: No.
9: That's the key.
8: That was
9: the key distinction.
6: Yeah, so, I mean, what was amazing about it was that it was all personal accounts and feelings. You know, this wasn't hearsay. It was the people that were on the shows talking about their experiences. And I don't think you can take that away from anybody. If that was their experience, they have the right to tell their truth.
9: Yes.
6: So. And then Jeanette McCurdy was not involved in it.
9: Yeah.
6: She wrote, "I'm glad my mom died." But in the book, she never ever says that it's him she's talking about. She just says the creator, but it's him. So,
9: and even in Quiet on the Set, you see some of them even like refer to him as God, like because like he did the Amanda Show, Drake and Josh, Zoe 101, iCarly, Victorious, all those shows. And amid a bunch of allegations and abuse conduct, Nickelodeon cut ties with him back in 2018.
6: Yeah.
9: So just wanted to put that out there because that, again, is somebody we talked about in the blinds quite a bit. And there is a little development there in that case.
6: Yes. Okay.
9: So there you go.
6: That's good news.
9: Yeah, I think. Yeah, exactly. Mm-hmm. So let's keep it rolling on with some more blind items here. This A-list Nepo baby has proved once again that they are chronically online. After it appeared like her and her higher-on-the-list spouse had a spat, now we're getting floods of pictures and articles showing how good they are. They also got a boatload of cash from someone mentioned earlier in today's Blinded by the Item for some of these pictures.
8: Oh, wow.
9: So this A-list Nepo baby has proved once again that they are chronically online. After it appeared like her and her higher-on-the-list spouse had a spat and now we're getting floods of pictures and articles that show everything is good. They also got a boatload of cash from someone mentioned earlier in today's Blinded by the Item.
8: Oh, who's going to be paying off cash?
6: And why?
9: There you go.
8: Okay, well,
9: that's to be figured out.
6: And they've been mentioned?
9: They, so the
6: already per- today the
9: Yeah, the person who gave them a boatload of cash is someone mentioned earlier in today's Blinded by the Item.
8: Okay, just going by net worth, let's start with, was it Jennifer Lopez? Because she's got the highest net worth of anyone we've talked about.
9: Nope.
8: Okay.
6: Anything to do with Harry and Meghan?
9: I would say she does not have the highest net worth of anyone we've talked about.
8: Okay, but Anna Wintour?
9: This person, I think, has a higher income or higher net worth than even Anna
6: Wintour. Oh, did
8: he? Oh.
9: No.
8: Oh. Higher? Meryl Streep. Friday afternoon, brain goes dead.
9: This A-minus list Nepo baby. We can just focus on that part of it.
6: Okay. Yeah,
9: so A-minus list Nepo baby has proved once again that they are chronically online. After it looked like her and her higher on the list spouse had a spat, we're now getting floods of pictures and articles saying how good everything is. That also includes a boatload of money they got from somebody that we mentioned earlier in today's Blinded.
6: Okay.
8: All right. So they are A-minus list actress.
9: No.
8: Reality?
9: No.
8: Singer?
9: No.
6: Were they previously in a relationship with someone on a reality show?
9: No.
6: Okay.
8: Athlete?
9: No.
8: How many other jobs are there?
9: There's one that you didn't mention that we've already talked about.
6: Host?
9: No. It would also help you connect the dots on the
8: rapper?
9: Person higher on the, or the other person that gave him a boatload of money.
8: Okay. Not a rapper.
6: Model?
8: Okay. Oh.
6: Okay.
9: This A-minus list Nepo baby model proved once again that she's chronically online after it looked like her and her higher on the list spouse had a spat. We're getting floods of pictures and articles showing how good everything is. She also got a boatload of cash from another model already mentioned in today's Blinded.
6: Carly Kloss.
9: There you go.
6: Okay.
8: Okay, it's not Hailey and Justin, is it?
9: Yeah, it is.
8: Okay.
9: Nicely done. It is Hailey Bieber proving once again she is chronically online. Remember Phineas's wedding?
6: Yes, where she was pointing at Justin and yelling at him.
9: After it appeared like the two of them have gotten into a bit of a spat, we are now seeing floods of pictures and articles showing how good everything is, and that includes a boatload of cash they got from Carly Kloss for a few of those pictures. Now, let me explain that part to you because you look stunned. You guys see the spread that Hailey and Justin just did of them half naked lying in bed?
6: Yeah. For the teen magazine? Yeah.
9: It's
6: the new W Youth magazine?
9: It's pronounced Double Youth.
6: Double Youth? Is it?
9: Yeah.
8: No.
9: And it's for Gen Z, which that reminds you right away when you open it up. Okay. Gen Z is technically 29-year-olds down to like whatever it is. 14-year-olds or whatnot. But Double Youth is the magazine that we got this spread from, and they did the whole, like, what's your favorite book?
6: It was so stupid.
9: Karaoke song.
8: Well, open the schools.
9: You guys want to know why they did that?
6: Why?
9: Because Double Youth mm-hmm. magazine is a brand new magazine targeting Gen Zers from W Media, aka W Magazine, owned by Carly Kloss.
6: I didn't know that she owned that.
9: She absolutely owns that and a bunch of other media and a bunch of other magazines as well.
6: Okay.
9: I think like Kaya Gerber's on the board. Honestly, Haley's probably tied to it financially as well. So very much she could have been a part of this. But that's where all those dots connect and why we're seeing this random Double Youth magazine.
6: Okay. Yeah. And I love the article that was, I think it was like People or something. I don't know what it was, but it was like, you know, teens are really missing out. They want something tangible that they can hold and show their friends because, you know, Teen Magazine went away and all these teen
8: Bring back Sassy.
6: Yeah, exactly. And so they're like, kids really do want something that they can have and that they can show their friends. And I'm like, them like open mouth kissing in bed, it's a little weird. But now that you say that it's up to 29... It's not just a teen magazine.
9: Yeah, it's not. It's a Gen Z.
6: It's a money laundering,
9: I guess.
6: Thing.
8: Yeah, it's totally.
9: Also, are they
8: text shelter?
9: Are they printing magazines? Like I know
6: that's
9: they want
6: what
9: to,
6: they mean. Yeah,
8: I still have subscriptions.
6: This.
8: I still get Vanity Fair.
6: Okay, well that's
9: Is Double Youth a print magazine? That's interesting. I did not know that.
6: It's
9: I assumed
6: like the
9: it was
6: only
9: just
6: thing
9: web-based.
6: I read about it. I'm like,
8: oh, maybe it's just web-based.
6: And then it also went through basically what the article said about them, like, my favorite book is Curious George.
9: Whatever. You guys.
8: What?
9: You can explore the content of Double Youth W Magazine, the new youth focus biannual print publication.
8: Oh, two times a year.
9: Twice a year this thing comes out.
6: So basically you're going to get photos that you're going to hang on to until the next one. Like, okay.
9: But they want something substantial that they can hold.
6: They want to put pictures in their locker of Haley and Justin making out in bed.
9: And in 6 months, those pictures are going to be, there's going to be a whole new crop of celebrities you're going to be wanting pictures
6: tomorrow.
8: The divorces that are going to happen between publishing and
6: true biannual.
9: Wow. Apparently you can get that or at your select magazine retailers near you. But Double Youth Magazine. We just did a commercial for them. I think that was the entire reason they put that in there.
8: Double Youth.
0: Mm-hmm. 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
1: One time casually in like a staff meeting, Jimmy Kimmel was like, everybody list their five favorite foods. And hers were pizza, gnocchi, crab claws, a BLT, and chocolate chip cookies. 6 months later, Jimmy Kimmel invited her over after work and surprised her by cooking all five of those items.
9: I just love that he was like, let's go around and talk about our five favorite foods. Rebecca, go ahead. Okay, Hank. Okay, Molly. No, slowly, please. And he's just like taking notes the whole time. Wait, what did you say? Oh, gnocchi. How do you spell that? G. Okay, got it.
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9: All right, nicely done. Let's keep it rolling on. We're flying through them today. You guys are doing awesome, and hopefully you are too while you're playing along at home. Be sure to like and subscribe. Jump in those comments and give us your thoughts. Give us your predictions as you're playing along with us, and hit the notification bell. Hype us up. There's so many ways to interact with us here on Blinded by the Item. Well, the joke of a reality show didn't do the PR rehabilitation this A-list TV and movie actor was hoping for, which is why he called upon a longtime filmmaking friend to create a project that continues to paint the actor as a victim, not the actual victim. Okay. Well, the joke of a reality show didn't do the PR rehabilitation this A-list TV and movie actor was hoping for, which is why he called up a longtime filmmaker friend to create a project that continues to paint the actor as a victim and not the actual victim.
8: Okay, problematic actor. Is this a Franco?
9: Nope.
8: Okay, get that out of the way. And it's not Russell Brand.
9: It is not.
8: Did you see the pictures of him baptizing people in his underwear this weekend?
6: God, no.
9: I'm thankful every day that our algorithm are
8: I know,
9: very different. You told me I got the algorithm that's all clogged up, and you're watching Russell Brand baptize people in underwear?
6: I'm like, no, I'm not getting in the water. There's snakes in there. No.
8: It was bad.
6: Oh, my gosh. You have to read The Blind again, because now all I can see is Russell Brand in his skivvies.
8: Oh, okay.
9: The joke of a reality show didn't do the PR rehabilitation this A-list TV and movie actor was hoping for, which is why he called up a longtime filmmaker friend to create a project that continues to paint the actor as a victim and not the actual victim.
8: Okay, what kind of victim are we talking about? Is this like a like financial crime?
6: Is the reality show like traitors?
9: No, it's not.
6: Is it?
9: It's not a competition reality show.
6: Special Forces?
9: Nope,
6: because that's
9: not
6: a really good rehab show. Okay.
9: It's not a competition reality show at all. This is a true reality show.
8: Franchise?
9: No.
6: Did it just have one season and get canceled?
9: Yes.
6: Okay. Oh.
8: Yeah.
6: Oh.
9: Yep.
6: Alex Earl.
9: Oh, no.
8: Earl Meets World?
6: No.
9: We're hopeful that's going to be canceled after one season.
6: No,
9: but
6: no,
9: I
6: no.
9: Think
6: she
9: we're gonna
6: had a dating reality show called, like, Overboard.
9: Alex or Cooper did.
6: Alex Cooper.
9: That's not this. Again, not a competition reality show
6: Darn
9: in any
6: it.
9: Sense.
6: Okay. Not a dating show.
9: No way is this a competition.
6: Okay. Sorry.
8: Was this, like, in the
6: a
8: universe
6: Mormon
8: of
6: Wives?
9: Nope.
8: The Bravo universe, like, the Valley?
9: No.
8: Love Villa?
9: Nope.
6: Was he on the show as a participant?
9: Yes.
6: Yes. Okay. And so not the host.
9: No. Again, in no way. Yeah, not a host. And in no way is this a competition reality show.
6: It's
9: this is
6: a
9: true
6: reality show.
9: Focused
6: on
9: him?
6: Live
9: with us. Yes.
6: Okay.
8: Oh. So
9: this joke
8: cameras.
9: Of a reality show
8: okay.
9: that only lasted
8: joke.
9: One season didn't do the PR rehabilitation that this A-list TV and movie actor was hoping for, which is why he called on a longtime filmmaker friend to create a project that continues to paint the actor as the victim and not the actual victim.
8: So is this guy a comedian?
9: He has done comedic
8: like,
9: things,
8: comedic
9: but not
8: things.
9: He isn't a comedian.
8: Not
9: though.
8: A stand-up comedian, but
9: no.
8: he's okay. comedic. And
9: his
8: why.
9: TV show that he's most known for is a comedy.
8: A sitcom?
9: Yeah.
8: Okay. Network?
9: Yeah.
8: Who was on a network sitcom?
9: But then he's also been in movies, and he's a longtime A-list TV and movie actor.
8: Okay. In his 40s?
9: Older than that.
8: 50s, 60s?
6: Rob Schneider?
9: 60s for
8: 60s.
9: Sure,
8: oh.
9: I think. Let me see to make sure.
8: Tom Arnold.
9: He is 68 years young.
6: Sylvester Stallone.
9: Nope.
8: Okay. Was it... Okay, so you did say... You just said Rob Schneider, so that's... Who else was like
6: he
8: kind of affiliating
6: with
8: that? Yeah, I know, for reals.
9: This guy, if he woke up at the fame level, Rob Schneider, he'd be very offended.
8: Oh, he's
9: this
8: more
9: is
8: famous.
9: A big time.
8: Jerry Seinfeld.
9: Nope. A-list TV and movie actor who had...
8: Oh!
9: A reality show.
6: Oh, Cucumber? Alec Baldwin? Okay.
8: Oh,
6: Alec Baldwin,
8: it is.
6: And now his friend wrote a script.
9: Well, he's got a documentary on the way. I'm not going to make you get that part of it.
8: Okay.
9: But I believe Rory Kennedy, the filmmaker Rory Kennedy, and her husband, who I guess are long time, let's see here,
8: Irish Mafia affiliates.
6: Oh, Liam. Dang.
8: Allegedly.
9: You can say that part. I'm not going, but okay. According to the Blind Items, this joke of a reality show, The Baldwins, where we got the look at him and how you say cucumber, Hilaria, and their family, did not do the PR rehabilitation that Alec Baldwin had hoped it would. So he called up a longtime filmmaking friend, Rory Kennedy, and her husband, Mark Bailey. And the two of them are doing a documentary all about the trial of Alec Baldwin. Again, that is likely going to paint him as the victim and not, you know, the actual victim.
6: Stop.
8: Or poor Helena.
9: Yes.
6: Oh my gosh.
9: Again, we have just seen a trailer for it. Don't know all the details, but it sounds like that might be
6: Alec Baldwin. You need to just don't let us forget. And
9: let
6: now you're bringing it up again because it's just a huge tragedy that all around there's nothing we can do about. And also just to try to say, hey, once again, it wasn't my fault. Like, how gross.
8: That is absolutely tasteless.
6: Ugh.
8: And we just thought it was just a cash grab, too, when he did that reality show. I mean, we were like, this isn't going to rehabilitate you.
6: No.
8: Like,
9: and if you're just, you know, curious and haven't heard the name, Rory is the youngest child of Robert F. Kennedy.
8: Oh.
9: So.
6: Oh, okay. Okay.
9: Done a lot of different documentaries and things in the past.
6: Okay.
9: But that's who's doing this this latest doc.
8: Okay. Interesting.
9: Actually, we don't really have time for another blind item. Let's just talk about a record-breaking moment, because I think we talked about the fact that Miley Cyrus was going to be doing the Hollywood Bowl. And remember I told you guys, like, I was excited for the opportunity of maybe going because I was going to be in Las Vegas.
8: Yeah, excellent.
9: Real close. So I jumped in to the to the waiting list when the artist pre-sale happened, and when I got there, I was joined by 247,000 of my closest friends.
8: Wow.
9: And then I went on to read the next day that Miley Cyrus broke the pre-sale record for two nights only concert.
6: Wow.
9: 1.5 million fans were in the pre-sale lobby throughout her two shows trying to get tickets for the Hollywood Bowl performance.
8: Don't sleep on Miley. That girl is a powerhouse.
9: 1.5 million fans.
8: Wow.
6: That's insane.
9: So needless to say, I'm not going.
8: Sorry, Mike.
9: The secondhand market, I think they're going for like $1,200 now.
8: Oh, my gosh.
9: So,
6: just go a couple blocks away and you'll hear it.
8: Yeah,
9: perhaps. But no, I just thought that story was unbelievable. Again, 1.5 million fans entered the pre-sale queue on Ticketmaster to try to get those seats. Just remarkable.
8: Absolutely wild.
6: Well, we're sorry. Maybe you will end up getting them. Somebody will drop out and need to, I don't know.
9: I'm on a waiting list, I think. I'm like 200,000 people behind.
6: Well, you have a lot of chances,
8: Mike.
6: Lots
9: of chances.
6: All right. Well, thank you for watching or listening to Blinded by the Atom. You can listen to us in podcast form. I also do a written transcript that you can download. No, I don't do that. But ultimately, go to YouTube, like and subscribe to
11: Blinded by the Atom.
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9: Welcome back, everyone. It's Jason Matheson Show, starring Colleen Lindstrom, starring Holly Roberts. 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We're giving back.

0: Well, we're certainly going to try. Every Thursday, Fix My Life, right here. Holly, who do we have today?
1: We have Lynn this morning.
0: Good morning, Lynn.
2: Good morning. Thanks for taking my call.
1: Hi, Lynn.
2: Hi.
0: No, thank you for doing this. We always like to acknowledge this isn't probably normal for most people. We do radio every day, but calling into a radio show to talk about personal stuff, probably not on your 2026 bingo card. So thank you.
2: I'm super nervous.
3: We are here for you. We live to give.
1: Yeah.
3: Okay, so what's going on, Lynn?
2: Basically, I need your help figuring out if I'm in on the joke or if I am the joke.
1: Oh, the eternal question.
3: I mean, we'll do our best. I think we wonder the same about ourselves. Okay, what? Just give us the whole scoop. Go start us from the beginning.
2: Okay. So I'm a stay-at-home mom, and my 8-year-old, who's named Jack, he was invited to a classmate's house over the summer for a play date, and he went, and it seemed like it had gone great. I didn't hear anything from his classmate's mom until the other day. So months later, I'm a parent volunteer at the school, and the school had a meeting for all the parent volunteers for the beginning of the school year, and this classmate's mom is also a parent volunteer, so they had like a social hour before the meeting, and I'm talking to her, you know, like, yeah, this is great. I get to know her a little bit because, you know, our kids are friends. And she tells me that my son said that their house smelled like, quote, soup and sadness.
1: Sorry, Lynn.
3: Sorry.
2: No, thank you, because that's what I did too. I was laughing. I mean, it's absolutely something Jack would say. And, you know, I mean, I think it's funny, but I mean, at least the soup part, I can see how maybe that sadness part could be a little bit offensive. But
1: yeah,
2: I mean, I don't know what sadness even smells like, so whatever.
3: Well, Jack does.
0: Yeah, I was gonna say. Jack does.
4: Apparently,
0: Jack
4: he's
0: does.
4: On it.
2: You know, I mean, he's 8. He doesn't have a filter.
1: Yeah.
2: So, but it didn't feel to me like she was really laughing along, but she kept bringing it up.
1: Oh.
2: Mm-hmm. Yeah.
1: Mm-hmm.
2: Yeah. And then other parents would come over for, you know, during the social hour and, you know, join the conversation. And she'd retell the story to them, like, each time somebody new came. And they would laugh. But I, you know, she would kind of smile, like politely smile. And it was just really awkward. It wasn't clear to me, you know, what her take on it was. So eventually I kind of drifted over to a different conversation. And when I did that, I was close enough to her that I heard her tell that story at least 2 more times.
3: Oh, gosh.
2: Yeah. And then... So by the time that the social hour was done and we were starting the meeting, like, people were dropping, like, soup and sadness into the conversation wherever they could.
3: Oh.
2: Like a phrase, you know?
3: Oh, gosh.
2: Yeah. So I can't tell if she's actually mad or if she thought it was funny, and I just don't know her sense of humor, you know? And I don't know what the other parents thought. They were laughing, but... I don't know them, you know, so I don't know if, like, they think it's funny or if I'm actually being silently judged and if Jack is being silently judged.
3: Oh, I have secondhand embarrassment for you right now because I just can imagine how this feels to be like, I don't know, like, you understand your kid has no filter. An 8-year-old, they'll say whatever.
4: Okay, look, they're going to read.
2: Right.
3: Because they're going to read things and say it out loud, and you're just trying to figure out what's the vibe here. Oh, Lynn.
0: Oh.
2: I know, and I don't want to make him feel bad about it unnecessarily, but I'm also like, where did you get that?
0: Well,
4: yeah. Wow, you kid, you're clever.
0: Here's the good news, Lynn, regardless of how this turns out. Jack has a future in comedy writing.
3: Agreed.
0: Yeah.
3: Agreed. Okay, so what do you need specifically from us? So how can we support you?
0: Yeah. How can we be here for you?
3: Yes.
2: I mean, I guess but the biggest thing to me is that Jack isn't like a social pariah this year in school just because he was a little bit inappropriate, you know? And I guess the thing is, I want to know if the mom is actually mad, you know, and she's just kind of coming at it sideways, being a little passive aggressive instead of just talking to me. Yeah,
3: that's the Minnesota way.
2: and I don't know how to get to it, you know, like I'm not sure how to be direct with her, like if I'm going to blow something up, you know, if I ask her directly. I am scheduled to volunteer at something with her next week, and I'm so nervous about it, but like I will have an extended period. You know, like I know that I can't just call her up and ask, but that makes too big of a thing out of it. But I'm going to have this time with her, so maybe I can kind of get at it, but I don't know. I don't know if I'm just going to, you know, make it worse.
3: Okay.
2: If it's even a thing.
3: Right. Oh. Okay. All right.
0: Okay. Well, now it's our turn to try to help you. Holly.
2: Thank you.
3: I like that you just tossed it to Holly.
0: I know, right? Holly.
2: Holly.
4: I think that she thinks this is a thing and it's bugging her, because if it wasn't bugging her, she wouldn't be bringing it up, and she's trying to process that. I would wait and see if she brings it up when you guys hang out.
3: Yeah.
4: I'm shaking my magic eight ball, and I'm saying, I'm thinking that she probably will.
3: Outlook
4: and that will be, yes, and that will be, well, and that will be an indicator whether or not that kind of is the case. Like, if she brings it up, then clearly it is bothering her, even if she's joking about it.
0: Yeah, because you can then lean in, then you can go in with the entry of, you can smile with a good tone of saying, I know it seemed, I think you're joking, but you know, they say every joke has a kernel of truth. And I just want to be, I want to be sure, I want to ask, is there a kernel of truth? Like, I know you're joking about this, but is this something that really bothers you? So use the joke as the door opening and go, you know, most jokes, sometimes jokes have a kernel of truth, and just smile at her and say, I just want to vibe check. Vibe check.
4: Ooh, good phrase.
2: Vibe check. Yeah.
3: Okay, so I'm actually going to just, I'm going to tiptoe back just slightly and say, maybe you don't even really need to directly address it head on, but see if she does bring it up again. And if she does, then utilize that as a moment to tell another kind of, because it sounds like Jack's a character. Another time that Jack, you know, oh gosh, you know, we've been trying to teach Jack how to think things through before he talks, but listen to this other thing he did, so that she can also see that this isn't that big of a deal. I don't know, just an, that's just another option.
2: Yeah.
0: Oh. Mm-hmm. Okay.
4: Yeah.
0: Well.
2: Yeah.
4: Yeah.
0: Well, Lynn,
4: you could also say, "Hey, where's the wild rice?"
3: Don't do that.
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6: I hate to have to ask. 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
6: Hayden, that is next year's t-shirt. 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

0: Welcome back to Fix My Life here on the show. I'm Jace with Colleen and Holly. We've heard from Lynn. Lynn has a wonderful kid named Jack who went to a friend's house, and that friend's house smelled like soup and sadness. How does Lynn handle this? And can Jack work for us here at My Talk 107.1? These are all questions we'll try to answer. We have Angie, Jill number two, and Bruce lined up. Holly, who should we go to first?
1: We're going to start with Angie.
0: Hi, Angie. Welcome to the show. What should Lynn do?
2: Hi, I'm a special education teacher, and I have two thoughts. My first thought is, it sounds like she's feeling really bad that maybe she hurt this lady's feelings, and I think she should either send her a text or just find her privately and just tell her she feels really bad and that she's talked to her child about, you know, appropriate and inappropriate things that we say at other people's houses. And then to the son, I think that's one of those instances where that's an inside his head thought. And I think mom needs to talk to him about there's things we say and things we think, and sometimes we don't say out loud what we're thinking.
0: Mm-hmm. Angie, could you also remind Colleen, Holly, and I of that sometimes?
3: Please.
0: I mean, we
3: and
0: have
3: thank
0: inside.
3: You.
2: Absolutely.
3: A lot of times my inside thoughts come out.
2: But also, I love that Jack said this, and this is our jobs every single day. So I love it. Keep it real. But sometimes we say those things at home.
0: Yeah.
3: I love it. Thank you,
0: Angie. And by the way, Angie, God bless on what you do. Education and education. We appreciate you so much on this show. Thank you, Angie.
2: Thank you. Love you guys.
0: Love you. Holly, who should we go to first? Next.
1: We're going to Jill.
0: Hello, Jill number one.
2: Hi.
0: What should Lynn do?
4: Well, humor is always good. So I think she should get a gift bag. And get a bag of oyster crackers and a little thing of tissues.
3: Yes, I love this.
4: And put it in a little bag and give her the bag with a little note that says, please accept my sincere apology for Jack's lack of filter. I hope this will, I don't know, something, make it funny.
3: Yeah. Oh, I love that.
4: Maybe we can let this go now.
0: I love
4: that. Sincerely, Jill. Like, make it funny because she needs to stop.

0: He's a kid. They don't have filters.
1: Yeah, I think.
0: And then to keep talking about it with other parents.
1: I think that's the part that's unsettling for me, too, is this idea that this other mom doesn't seem to understand that kids just say, like, they just say things that they think sound funny. And
0: well, she probably does understand it when it's her kid, but when it's directed at her, she might not.
2: Yeah.
0: So I think humor would be a good one. And it could be funny.
2: Jill.
0: Crackers and Kleenex. Thanks, guys. Have a great day. Love you. Bye.
2: You too.
0: Thanks,
2: we love you, Jill.
1: That's creative.
2: Who's next, Holly Roberts?
3: We're going to our second Jill.
1: Hello, other Jill.
2: Hi, Jill 2, the sequel. What should Lynn do?
4: I think Lynn just addresses it head on, you're going to tell the other mom what her thoughts are. So you're going to put in her head that this is funny. This is funny. And that you're still trying to figure out where he came up with this phrase, because it's just a phrase. It's not real. Sadness doesn't smell real. It's just a phrase. Like, so you would say, I'm still trying to figure out where Jack heard that phrase, soup and sadness. It's so goofy. You know, like, come on, girl. Like, we know this isn't a real thing, right? Like, you know he doesn't think your house actually smells like sadness, right? It's just a saying.
2: Oh, smart.
1: Jill, I love this. I love this. And thank you for your call, Jill. I'm going to just tell you guys, I've done a little quick study because we did get an email from Darcy. She said, sure soup and sadness is a movie quote. So I looked it up. And it apparently... It may be related to a possible quote. I don't have the exact quote from the Tale of Despero, which is a Kate DiCamillo book.
3: And that's a kid thing. The little mouse.
1: Yeah. So I wonder if he heard it from something and it's sort of locked in. It's sort of like one time my brother called his kindergarten teacher Meathead because they laughed about it on All in the Family.
2: The family.
3: Yeah.
1: Right?
3: And the Tale of Despero, there is a movie version of it.
1: So there you go. I'm wondering if that's where little Jack got it from.
2: Let's go to Bruce for the final word. Bruce, you get the final word. What should Lynn do?
5: Well, this is my new favorite catchphrase, so thank you. I really appreciate that.
1: Bruce, I just want you to talk forever. I'm sorry. You have the most beautiful voice. I can't not say it. Oh, okay. Keep talking. Wow. Go ahead.
5: I just wonder if Jack said soup and salad, which would be the ultimate compliment, I would think, this time of year.
1: Right? That's so true. Maybe he was thinking.
2: I didn't hear a word Bruce said.
1: You just heard his beautiful voice.
2: I just heard his beautiful voice.
1: Yes. So think he was trying to say soup and salad. And it, Bruce.
5: Oh, my goodness. Oh. No. Jack said soup and salad.
1: I love it. Oh, Lynn could just say that. No, he didn't say sadness. He said salad.
3: Yeah, and Olive Garden is his favorite place, and Olive Garden is the home of Hospitaliano, so he just felt like he was at home.
2: When you're here, you're family. Bruce, will you just please call in weekly and just say things to us, please?
1: Or just call my house at 8:30.
2: Colleen!
1: And sorry.
2: Colleen.
1: I'm sorry. That was an inside thought.
5: Segment.
2: Inside. Remember what Jill 1 said, Colleen? There are inside thoughts, and then there are thoughts you say out loud.
1: Whoopsies.
2: Thank you, Bruce.
1: Thanks,
2: we
1: Bruce.
2: Love you. Okay, we have a short amount of time. Let's go back to Lynn. Welcome back, Lynn. You heard all the great advice from our great listeners. What do you think, friend?
6: I'm going to stitch some things together. So I was thinking about, you know, what Colleen said about, listen to this other thing that Jack said. And so I was trying to think about, like, you know, things he had said. And, like, he calls my mother-in-law Dusty, and we, because she's, you know, gray and a little older. Mean, and he calls his younger brother the Booger Factory. And so when Angie said, you know, like the inside your head thought, I probably do need to talk to Jack about that, and probably telling this mom that I feel bad is probably right. And then I also think, like, what Holly said, and I think Jason said about, like, the vibe check, to kind of see how that all lands, you know, but I'll probably have a bit of time with her that I can get a few of these ideas in. I love what Jill 1 said about, like, you know, I think it's super funny, like, doing the gift bag of oyster crackers and tissues, but I don't know if this mom has a sense of humor yet.
1: Yeah, that's good. You are. Yeah. I think that you are. I think that you thought this through. I think you're going to be great, Lynn.
6: Thank you. And we
1: believe in you. And hopefully, this was helpful. It sounds like it was.
6: It was really helpful. Yeah.
1: Great. Well, you know what? Thanks to you. Thanks to Dusty. Thanks to the Booger Factory.
2: Thanks to Bruce.
1: thanks to Bruce.
2: Hey, Lynn, if Jack ever gets on your nerves, Send him our way. We'll watch him. Thank you, Lynn.
1: Thanks, Lynn.
6: Thank you. Have a good day.
1: You too.
2: Fix My Life. 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
21: How many days till I can see you again? 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
2: Welcome back, everyone. I'm Jace McClain and Holly. Thanks for being here. We can't say it enough to all of you that came out and hugged, and people are good huggers. Came out to the meet and greet and said hi to us on Friday. Holly, I don't know if Colleen told you, we represented you well. Holly was not with us on Friday. She had to be back at the ranch. So, Holly, all of the photography, all of the photographs that we took on Friday's meet and greet, we had people hold your head.
22: Mm-hmm. Oh, I bet they felt so special with
1: gently
22: that.
1: Gently held your noggin.
2: Gently held your noggin. Children held your head, Holly.
22: Oh, boy.
2: Adults held your head.
22: Wow.
2: Grandmothers held your head.
1: Your head was cradled.
22: No.
2: By many a fairgoer,
1: that's
2: Holly.
1: That's true.
2: That's right. We did not take a single photograph without your melon being represented.
1: That is factual.
2: That's factual. Mm-hmm. Satisfactual.
1: Mm-hmm.
2: But thank you to everyone that came out. Y'all were lovely. Again, great hugs. You all smelled good.
1: Yeah.
2: There wasn't, I can't even think of a stinky person.
1: No, not in the bunch.
2: Not a fellow. No one stunk. No.
1: I do want to just add and remind, you can still order your t-shirts and merch.
2: That's right.
1: Through tonight at 11:59 p.m.
2: How about 11? How about midnight? No.
1: Nope. Nope. Nope. Nope. Cannot do that. 12:01? No.
2: No. 12:02.
22: Cut off before midnight. Looking at the liner. So you have to do it before midnight.
2: After midnight, you
22: turn into a gremlin.
1: It's true.
2: That's right.
22: I'm sorry.
2: Yeah. You can't even wear clothes after midnight.
22: No. True.
2: No.
22: Fully nude.
1: So if you're thinking about it, it's time to pull the trigger.
2: Mm-hmm. Please and thank you.
1: Thank you.
2: Thank you. And again, yeah, thanks to everyone that came out. You guys were lovely. Very, very lovely. So I came back home on Sunday night. Colin and I returned from the lake because our friends were like, let's stay out late. We don't have to get up on Monday. Let's go. Let's go be gay. I'm like, okay. I don't really do the bar scene very often. But I'm like, yeah, you know what? Colin and I were feeling our Wheaties. So we go back home, and this will show, first of all, this will show you our age. We get back home. We shower. We put the cologne on, we brush our hair, and we're standing there at about 8 o'clock. Now, mind you, usually I'm in my pajamas at 8 o'clock.
1: Yeah, I was going to say 8 o'clock is night-night time.
2: That's Betty Butt time. And I'm in my kitchen, fully coiffed, fully deodorized, and I'm drinking espresso. I'm getting in, and I thought, what am I doing?
1: Who am I?
2: And then we receive a text message from one of the friends. And I said, hey, girl, I said, what time are these shenanigans starting? And the friend replied back, I think 10 or 10:30.
1: Oh, my God. I just choked.
2: And I look at Colin and I said, I hate everybody. I go, what? I said, I think I want to leave now. Like, Colin goes, well, yeah, we can. Luckily, the friend about 15 seconds later texted, update, we're meeting at 8:30.
1: Oh. Like,
2: oh, okay, thank you.
1: That's much better.
2: The contest that I alluded to was going to begin at 10:30. But we were all meeting. I said,
1: oh,
2: okay.
1: They were answering for the larger shenanigans,
2: mm-hmm.
1: not the gathering shenanigans.
2: No. So we jumped in our Uber and we made our way down. And I was feeling really good. I was like, you know what? You only live once. Jason, stay out past 8.
1: Yes.
2: It's not going to kill you. So we got there and saw the gang. And I said, okay, now what is the shower contest? Tell me more about this. So at the saloon in downtown Minneapolis, they have the shower that's elevated. And there are, and you can submit to be a contestant. And you are in that shower and you come out and you are showering
1: mm-hmm.
2: and you have no clothes on.
1: Mm-hmm.
2: And I am standing there like, oh, my goodness. there are dollar bills being, you know, like put on the shower window. Mm-hmm. And I thought, oh, my goodness.
1: Was this your first shower contest?
2: Yes.
1: Okay.
2: Yes, it was. And you should have seen, Colin had to tell me many times his line of fix your face, Jace, mm-hmm. fix your face, fix your face. It was an education, and I need to just applaud all of the contestants because, and I mean this, there was every body type that you could imagine. And I thought, I wish I had a thimble of the confidence that these gentlemen had. I mean that. I was like, that was what I was talking about it today with the crew over here. That was my big takeaway. Not the fact, well, I mean, let me tell you, it was fun to watch. I ain't going to sit here and lie and act like it was fun to watch. But I was, Colin and I talked about it yesterday. I was like, you go, boys. Mm-hmm. You go. I don't care what age. I never would have, even in my 20s, I never would have had that level of confidence to come out. I feel judged clothed at a gay bar, let alone buck naked.
1: Showering.
2: Buck naked. Showering.
22: Are they totally naked?
2: Yes.
22: Not even underwear?
2: Holly, fully. They are zestfully clean. Yes.
1: Do they bring their own products?
2: Mm-hmm. Some of them did.
1: Okay.
2: Yep.
1: Noted.
2: Mm-hmm.
22: Did they bring a towel?
1: Or is the towel provided?
2: I think the towel is provided. I think the towel is provided, Holly. But yeah, some of them had props, like their own soap or their own shampoo, little rubber ducky. But yeah.
1: Any singers? Anybody sing in the shower?
2: Couple. They were humming something, you know?
1: Mm-hmm.
2: Yeah. So I ended up staying, I don't know, midnight? 1 o'clock? I don't know. I don't really remember.
1: This is the weirdest question.
2: Okay. I'm here for them.
1: While people are showering
2: yes,
1: in the
2: ma'am.
1: Middle of the saloon.
2: Yes,
1: in
2: ma'am.
1: The suspended shower.
2: Mm-hmm.
1: Are you standing? Are you dancing?
2: Yep.
1: Are you seated? What's the...
2: We're standing
1: okay,
2: around
1: what is the spectator
2: shower.
1: Situation?
22: Do they
1: okay.
22: have safety rails? Yes. Oh, getting in and out?
2: Yeah.
22: Gotta make sure that you're not going to slip.
2: Yeah. They have a... Holly, they have...
1: Is it compliant?
2: It's compliant. They have a mat, Holly, to prevent slippage on the, you know, those mm-hmm. sticky mats that you
1: the
2: put on the
1: show. Flowers.
2: Yeah. Sticky, yeah. Holly, they have those down for their
22: just
2: safety.
22: Just gotta make sure. Maybe you need a chair.
2: Yeah. No. It's compliant.
22: Slip resistant.
2: Mm-hmm. Yeah. So at some point, my husband called an Uber. And because if you've ever gone to any gay bar, this is a stereotype, but sometimes stereotypes exist for a reason. My people enjoy a strong drink.
1: Mm-hmm.
2: Let's just say that.
1: Mm-hmm.
2: My people's bars enjoy burrs. We enjoy crafting a strong beverage. Jason, it's me, might have had a few. So Colin was in charge of getting the Uber because,
1: mm-hmm.
2: you know, Grandpa was out late. So I was, you know, tired.
1: Yeah.
2: Well past Grandpa's bedtime. So the Uber was called. Don't really ask me when. Won't be able to give you that information. As we're driving, Colin goes, in a classic Jason and Colin moment, he goes, girl, I want Taco Bell.
1: Mm.
2: And I said, oh my God, that sounds so good. I said, yes. Now, normally, if I was completely like not cocktailed, I would never eat that late.
1: Oh, yeah.
2: As a 52-year-old.
1: Yeah, because that is
2: worry about it.
1: Recipe
2: yes.
1: for
2: various situations.
1: Yes.
2: Do you think I cared at all?
1: No, you did not.
2: No.
1: No. Good answer.
2: So we got Taco Bell. We had the gentleman go through the drive-thru. I threw extra money at him. I'm like, can we make an additional stop?
1: Mm-hmm. I'd like to add a stop.
2: I would like to add a stop. I apologize. The guy was fine. I tipped him well.
1: Did you give him a Cholito or something?
2: Yeah, right. Yeah. I got, now this is where it's foggy. I went upstairs upon getting home and I crawled into bed. There was a amount of time that had passed because I had fallen asleep. And all of a sudden I awakened to my husband in my face with a Crunchwrap Supreme. And this is what Colin was saying. Jason, wake up. I have your Crunchwrap Supreme. Jason, wake up. I have your Crunchwrap Supreme. And there it is, a Crunchwrap Supreme and a Mexican pizza.
1: Oh.
2: And I am laying and I go, what? He goes, Jace, your food. And then he closed the door behind him. I didn't even lift up. Like I elevated a little bit, like I'm kind of doing now with, like, I was on an elbow. I was leaning on an elbow. I ate that Crunchwrap Supreme in maybe 5 bites.
1: Oh my gosh.
22: Oh, you Hasselhoffed that.
1: Holly, that was a deep pull and I loved it. Mm-hmm. Oh, wow.
2: It was a deep but appropriate pull. I Hasselhoffed that Crunchwrap Supreme. Mm-hmm. And then I looked, this I remember. I looked at the puzzle that was the Mexican pizza. I did not have utensils and I thought, how am I going to eat this? I stared at that pizza for an inordinate amount of time, trying to figure out the puzzle of how I was going to eat it. I just ripped off a piece. Like, again, like I was some sort of Wolverine. And I put one piece in my mouth. And the next thing I know, I woke up like 5 hours later, nuzzled with the Mexican pizza in my bed. I was canoodling, Holly. I was canoodling with my Mexican pizza.
22: Of course,
2: like
22: you were.
2: Sleeping companion.
22: What else do you do with it? You have to cradle that business.
1: Yeah.
2: I don't know.
22: Say hello, sweet friend.
1: Hello, friend.
22: Yeah. I've missed you.
2: I was like, what is that smell? I'm like, oh,
1: it's my Taco Bell.
2: The Mexican pizza. Right next to me.
1: Oh.
2: Right next to me. Like, again, perfectly fine. Like, I didn't smush it. I didn't put my head in it. It was nestled right next to my head.
1: Oh, my God.
2: Like, I was sleeping. Like, I was canoodling with it. Yeah. Yep. That's why Jason doesn't go out.
1: How long did your recovery take yesterday, then?
22: Or are you still recovering now?
2: Let me just say, I have a massage today. I will probably fall asleep in that massage because I'm still kind of recovering.
1: Yeah.
2: Because this is why Jason at 52 doesn't stay out past 9 p.m. The 9 o'clock
1: news. But the shower.
2: The Crunchwrap Supreme, the canoodling with my Mexican pizza. It was all worth it. It was all worth it.
1: I do just have to read what was written in this segment because it's hilarious.
2: Yeah.
1: Jason writes, I went to the shower contest, and the very next thing is me. My Friday trip to Capriati's.
2: Which we will get.
1: How different were our weekends?
2: Right? The other half of this, when we return.
0: Morning, sunshine.
1: What we're asking is if the dog owner, if he is the asshat for not wanting his dog to be sprayed with cologne.
2: Pam, welcome to our show. Is the boyfriend the asshat?
3: I gotta tell you, I am never at a loss for words. I even talk in my sleep and I'm at a loss for words for this woman.
1: Pam,
3: run around the house and spray her with Lysol. Is there some deer spray that people spray when they go hunting? Spray her or run around the house and spray her.
1: Spray her back!
3: How desperate is this guy for a girlfriend?
22: Breathe, Pam.
1: Pam.
2: Flames on the side of my face. Pam is as worked up as we are.
1: Yes.
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0: 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Listen, like, subscribe. It's that easy. Thank you. Mm-hmm. I don't want to, you know, we don't want to tax your computer typing, but just it's that easy. And while you're there, also type in Two Fairy Godfathers. Like and subscribe. It's my podcast with my husband, Adulting the Disney Parks. A new episode drops every other Tuesday, so a new one's available right now. Thank you. It is time for Ass Hattery.
1: Am I wrong?
2: No, you're not wrong.
1: Am I wrong?
2: You're not wrong, Walter. You're just an ass.
3: Am I wrong?
4: Am I the ass hat?
5: Ripped straight from the popular Reddit thread, we bring you Am I the Ass Hat? Am I the ass hat for not wanting my dog to be sprayed with cologne?
0: What?
5: Yep.
0: What?
5: Mm-hmm. Okay. My girlfriend. Now, I'm going to just give you all the stats because they're in the original post, okay?
0: Yeah, yeah.
5: Totally. My girlfriend, a 29-year-old female, sprayed my dog, Franklin, who is 5 months, with cologne while I, a 26-year-old male, was at work. When I returned home, Franklin greeted me at the door and jumped all over me, as he usually does. This is when I noticed he smelled a little different. I asked my girlfriend if she gave him a bath. She said, no, I sprayed him with one of your old colognes. This shocked me, as I don't think my dog should be wearing cologne, especially 8 sprays of Versace Eros, which must be very...
0: I'm sorry. I
5: actually agree. It is a good scent. Which must be very intense for Franklin to be constantly smelling. She told me it's fine, as the product is likely tested on animals anyway. And because we agreed that he smelled really good, we should keep doing it.
0: I can't.
5: I told her in no way should we keep spraying Franklin, and I'm too embarrassed to ask anyone I know for advice on how to deal with this. She is currently mad at me and feels like I shut down her good idea. Am I the asshat?
0: Khalid.
6: Just about animals anyway.
5: I just bring the ass hat. I don't write the ass hat.
0: Is there an option for find new girlfriend? Is that an option?
5: I believe so.
0: Okay.
6: Is that on the scroll down menu?
0: Did Rocco make us an open for that one? Yeah, I picked that one.
5: She's mad at him for shooting down her good idea.
0: I dare you all to call in. 651, I dare you. I triple dare you. And I dare one of you to defend her. 651-641-1071. 651-641-1071. I double dare you. Please call in. One of you. Defend her. Try. Maybe you're a lawyer.
5: I mean, honestly, sometimes you just pick one because it's funny.
0: Oh, without a doubt.
5: This is unbelievable.
0: Who wants to start? I'll go.
5: Okay.
0: You are not the ass hat. Is that what we're asking?
5: If the male, the dog owner, if he is the ass hat for not
0: for
5: wanting.
0: Mad. Yes.
5: His
0: okay.
5: dog to be sprayed with cologne.
0: Sir, not only are you not the asshat, it seems to me you're the only stable one in that relationship.
5: Oh my gosh.
0: You're the only bright one on that tree.
5: In what world?
0: In what world?
5: Do you think, you know what I'm going to do? I'm going to spray that tiny little puppy with 8 sprays of Versace 8. Cologne.
0: You, unless you're a flaming douche canoe, humans shouldn't have 8 sprays of any cologne.
5: Human beings. Cosine.
0: Should not have 8 sprays of cologne unless you are trying to be judged in public. Just wanted to put that out there.
5: Thank you.
0: Holly, before we go to the phone lines, your thoughts?
1: Well, they already probably tested it on animals anyway, so it's okay.
0: Right? It's okay.
5: What an idiot.
0: Oh, my God.
5: Sorry, that was not kind, but what
0: there are times where
5: I mean, come on.
0: There are times where we can't be kind.
1: You're just pointing out factual events according to the OP here.
5: Yes.
0: Observable.
1: Yeah. You're not placing judgment. We're just repeating.
5: Yeah. Like, I don't know her.
0: But if we did.
5: But if I did.
0: She's an idiot.
5: I might be sorry. Like, girl, honey.
0: You be idioty.
5: Come on. Come on.
0: You be idiot-ing. I can't even say idiot-ing. There we go.
5: He's a
0: you
5: pro.
0: You just have to say it slow.
5: Mm-hmm.
0: Idiot-ing. Let's go to the phone lines. Who do we have?
1: Dawn.
0: Hello, Dawn. Welcome to our show. Is the boyfriend the idiot? Or the asshat?
7: No, the girlfriend is the idiot. She does not even belong near a dog. That man needs to run. If Katie Canine heard this,
5: oh.
7: Can you imagine what Katie Canine would say?
5: Girl.
0: Dawn, can you imagine?
7: No, she would go find this woman and steal the dog, I think.
5: Mm-hmm.
7: Steal that dog.
0: Yes.
7: Oh, and plus, he's, you know, it's not Steve. It's not Steve Peterson's dog.
0: No, right? I mean, Dawn, worthy question. Legitimate. Steve likes a pump or two of cologne.
5: Or two.
0: Or five.
7: I would check his poor dog. Or 10.
0: Right? Thank you, sweetheart. Yeah. Have a great day.
5: Thanks,
0: we
5: Dawn.
0: Appreciate you.
5: I think even Steve would know better than to.
0: Oh, Steve would know
5: would
0: better.
5: He would never do that.
1: Yeah, no. But he also.
0: What?
5: Holly?
0: Say it, Holly.
1: I just remembered. He ran out of a cologne. Yeah, he's told this on the air.
5: Okay.
1: So I'm not speaking out of school. Air freshener, you know.
5: Yeah, I forgot about that.
1: Like Glade.
0: He did?
1: Jason, he was out of cologne. We know our friend Steve really loves a signature scent, but one day he was out of cologne and felt like he smelled bad. And so then he decided to spray like a Glade scent experience, room smell, all over himself and including but not limited to downstairs.
5: The bits.
0: He sprayed his bits?
5: I think there was a burning sensation.
0: Well, yeah.
5: If I recall correctly.
0: Steve.
1: Honey.
0: Sweetheart.
5: That'll leave mark.
0: Yeah, honey, I have the same bits. Steve, you and I have the same... Don't do that.
5: No.
0: Precious angel.
5: Ouchie.
0: Precious angel. Let's go back to the phone lines. Who do we have, Holly?
1: Pam.
0: Pam, welcome to our show. Is the boyfriend the asshat?
8: No. The woman is the asshat. Isn't there a stronger word for this woman?
5: Yeah. Yes, and we cannot say it on the air.
1: Nope.
8: I mean, I got to tell you, I am never at a loss for words. I couldn't call fast enough, and yes, I'm driving. I could not get that number dialed in fast enough. I had so much to say, and then I'm driving to work, and all of a sudden I'm like, I've got so much to say, I don't even know. I even talk in my sleep, and I'm at a loss for words for this woman.
5: Pam, yes, we feel this.
8: Run around the house and spray her with Lysol. Or is there some dog...
0: equivalent.
8: That deer spray that people spray when they go hunting on spray her or run around the house and spray her.
0: Give her some flea and tick medication.
5: Spray her back.
8: How desperate is this guy for a girlfriend?
5: Well, yeah, he needs to move along.
0: He does.
8: I mean,
0: we need to invite her to succeed elsewhere.
5: Yes.
0: Someplace else.
8: Oh,
0: thank you, Pam.
8: You guys have a great day.
5: Thanks,
0: you too,
5: Pam.
0: Sweetheart. I love
1: breathe,
0: Pam.
1: Pam.
5: Ten teams on the side of my face.
0: Flames on the side of my face. Pam is as worked up as we are.
5: Yes.
0: Let's give Emily the last word. Hi, Emily. Welcome to the show. Is the boyfriend the asshat?
9: I don't think so. I mean, it's probably his own fault for naming his dog Steve Patterson.
5: Oh, burn!
0: Oh, what a great last word. Thank you, Emily.
5: Emily,
0: we have a
5: thanks.
0: Verdict, don't we? Don't we, Holly?
10: The results are in. You are not the asshat.
0: Am I the asshat? Monday and Wednesdays right here on our show. We're going to take a break. Oh, we'll talk a little movies. Wait till you hear... the combination of filmmakers who have allegedly, supposedly come together to make a movie. And then I will tell you why Star Wars movie fans are very happy today.
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24: How was the movie?
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28: My big fat movie review.
0: I saw an old movie and a new movie. I saw over the weekend for the very first time, I had never seen Practical Magic. I'd never seen the original Practical Magic.
5: You know, as I'm thinking about it, I also might not have ever seen that.
29: Yeah, is this a safe space?
5: Safe.
29: I've never seen Practical Magic either.
5: Okay.
0: Safe space for
5: but
0: all of us.
5: But I know people be liking it.
0: Mm-hmm. People be liking it so much that Warner Brothers, like 25 years later, made a sequel.
5: I mean, which, by the way, is hot right now. I'm looking at you, Devil Wears Prada. I'm looking at you, Princess Diaries.
0: Yeah. So, bottom line, let me just talk about the original real quick. Nicole Kidman, Sandra Bullock play sisters. They're witch sisters. And they have a family curse that if a man falls in love with the Owen sisters, they die. Sometimes a horrible death.
5: Okay.
0: Ooh. And they have two, their parents weren't around, so they were raised by two aunties, played by Diane Wiest and Stockard Channing.
1: That's great.
0: Mm-hmm.
1: Love them.
5: Mm-hmm.
0: The first movie, you know what? Good
1: in a basic cable classic kind of way?
0: Yes. It's a basic cable classic. Now, did I capital L love it? No. Am I a capital F fan? No.
5: Mm.
0: But is it delightful? Yes. Mainly fueled by the relationship, the obvious affection that Nicole and Sandra have for each other, probably off screen and on. They are delightful as sisters. They have great chemistry. I can see why they made this movie. And anything with Diane Wiest and Stockard Channing, I'm in. Then you put those four together. Oh, my goodness. It's movie fun. Okay, so there's my review of the original Practical Magic. Now let's get to the new movie, Practical Magic 2, Electric Boogaloo. I saw that last night at the AMC Rosedale little screening, and I liked it better than the original. And I'm gonna get right to the point. I liked it better than the original, but they could have sliced off 20 minutes.
1: Mm-hmm. Oh, yeah, that's a problem. Mm-hmm.
5: That's the plague.
0: Because no witch movie needs to crack 2 hours plus.
5: Oh, wow.
0: No movie about witches and a curse needs to be over 2 hours. This was 2 hours plus.
5: Oh, my gosh.
0: Don't need that. Don't need that. Shave 20 minutes off. You have a movie that rivals the original in charm and fun. And it's actually a little deeper. Goes a little deeper. I actually liked some of the emotional notes better in part two. Would I have liked those notes in a more compact package? Yes.
5: Mr. Jason, yes. I have a question.
0: Please, I see your hand being raised. Yes?
5: Did you feel that it's necessary to see the first Practical Magic in order to enjoy the second Practical Magic?
0: Such a good question, Colleen. I would say, to get full enjoyment and fulfillment from the emotional notes in the second movie, it would really gosh darn help to see the first.
5: Okay.
0: Because you have a bond with the sisters. You will create a bond with the two aunties who are hysterical. So the beats that happen in the second one, you will be more moved. If you have spent time with them.
5: Okay, so do the prep work is what I'm hearing.
0: You should do the prep work.
5: Okay.
0: And two will be fruitful for you.
5: Okay.
0: Will I ever watch this again?
5: No. I was feeling a no coming.
1: Mm-hmm.
0: But am I glad that I went last night? Yes. Was I glad that I had a cherry icy with my husband? Yes.
1: Ooh.
0: Yes.
5: That's never a no.
0: No. Was I happy that I had the new gummy Starbursts? Yes. Ooh. That I just realized are still in my car. Got to get those. Anyway.
5: Oh, yeah. You don't want those to get melty.
0: But to the director and to Warner Brothers, girl, you could have sliced off. I'll even give you 15 minutes. Can you just slice off 15 minutes? I could have done it. I'm thinking of some points where you could have been trim, trim, trim, trim, trim, trim. Okay. Get to it. So that's my only beef. So what worked was the relationship between the cast. That still works. And what also worked, it's deeper than the original. Better emotional notes. What didn't? The runtime. And the villain guy. I was like, oh, whatever. So two things that worked, two things that didn't work. But not a bad time at the movie. And what was fun to see yesterday was all of the girl and woman power on display yesterday. Young women, yeah. Older women dressed as witches, coming out with their girlfriends to see this.
5: So that's what I was going to ask also. Is this like, this sounds like a girlfriend buddy movie. Like,
0: it is.
5: Go with your girlfriends.
0: Yes. Which I, not only do I not hate on, I was delighted by.
5: Yeah.
0: All of the women in the audience having the best time. Yeah.
1: Yeah, because of the first Practical Magic was popular, but its cult status has grown over the decades.
0: Mm-hmm.
1: And it's that girl power that has made it so popular with the folks.
0: And I can see why. So you will go with your girlfriends this weekend and you will love it because it opens Friday. And you will love it if you're a fan of this franchise and you've marinated in this for 25 years and you love these characters and you know all the beats and you know all the quotes. You may not care about the bloatedness of
5: the
0: this
5: extra
0: movie.
5: 20 minutes.
0: Yes. And I am excited for you. Having not marinated in these juices for 25 years, could have done without 15 minutes.
5: Yeah.
0: Thank you.
5: I feel that.
0: Yeah. Opens Practical Magic 2 opens at a theater near you. Friday. We'll be right
2: Brittany
0: back.
2: And Kendall.
3: Have you ever had an office romance, Brittany?
4: I have. I have, like, very informally at a time. Nobody, never had somebody who was my boss.
3: She's getting so red right now.
4: To be honest, I've had two times. Like, I'm like, that's what I mean.
6: But he was over here, and it doesn't trickle down to me.
4: And it never worked out for me. Not even close. One should have never happened. And the second one should have never happened. They're both problematic, and I'm realizing in real time, not shockingly enough, I was always a subordinate.
3: Well, that's how she didn't get fired.
4: Like, I'm shocked I'm not sleeping with you to keep this job.
3: Again, she's trying.
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0: Just the best of the Jason Matheson Show with Colleen Lindstrom, replayed on the weekend. Enjoy.

0: your fingers.
1: No, don't. It's just three more words. Three new words. Two fairy godfathers.
0: Yeah,
1: two
0: fairies, the actual word two. Don't put the number two.
1: Don't put the number two.
0: Mm-mm.
1: You can do the number two, but while you're typing the number two.
0: Yeah, exactly. You might be listening while you're
1: multitasking. Yeah. Colleen, how's your rubbing going? How's
0: the puffing?
1: The drain.
0: We're gonna drain some lymphatic fluids.
1: Colleen and I both do this. I have a machine that does it. Colleen has a classic handheld natural device.
0: I'm analog.
1: You're analog. I love that thing though.
0: Oh my gosh, it does feel really good. I probably shouldn't be doing it because it might make me tired.
1: Oh,
0: because it just feels really good.
1: Your cat only allowed you 13 to 15 minutes of sleep last night.
0: Yeah.
1: Yeah.
0: It's okay.
1: Are you awake enough to give us a love sack update?
0: You guys. Okay. So let's talk about Derek Cahill. This is the viral video that was DM'd to me 1,000 times and I loved it. This guy, he's a comedian. And he got a lovesack couch, which I also got. And he had a similar experience in that the couch arrived to him in 25 boxes and he was expected to put it together himself. And he chronicled this entire experience. And then there was a little kerfuffle where I would say Lovesack didn't handle it well. They thought they were being funny, but they weren't actually being funny. No. They were being very insulting to him. And to really the intelligence of all the people of America. Well, Derek Cahill decided he wanted to do something because, you know, this went viral. People were relating to it. It was a whole thing. He was like, you know what? I want to give away some couches. So he actually tried to work with a bunch of other furniture companies and he ended up getting ghosted. And you know what he decided? He's like, I'm going to go back to the fountain.
1: Oh,
0: what would people not expect?
1: Yeah.
0: They would not expect Derek Cahill.
1: No.
0: To give away Lovesack couches.
1: They would never expect Derek to do that.
0: So he called. He'd had a one-on-one with the CEO of Lovesack previously. I think that he would have characterized it as maybe not going well. But he gave the guy a call again and he goes, hey, listen, I'd like to give away some couches. How do you feel about that?
1: Oh.
0: The CEO provided him 9 couches that he could give away on his own Instagram. And also, they would be assembled by a professional from Lovesack. True story.
1: Not a task rabbit?
0: Not a task rabbit.
2: Well, remember, if you're a task rabbit, you're going to get frustrated and probably just walk away from the job.
0: Which is what happened.
1: Yeah, fleed. Holly, I think the task rabbit guy prefers fleed Colleen's home. Fleed. Yeah,
0: yes.
2: Spontaneously combust. They raptured themselves.
0: They did rapture
2: Forget
0: themselves.
2: This.
0: Yeah. By the way, I did just lie to you. It's 7 couches. But I think that there was something with... I need to remember. Something else happened. Like, there were 2 couches, 2 additional couches. I don't know. I thought it was 9. Maybe it was 7. It's 7 to 9 couches, okay?
1: Oh, damn.
0: And apparently, he was supposed to do it yesterday. He had a Google form on his Instagram. I believe they've been given away. He has not updated us on that. However, here's an update for you. Apparently, he is coming to Minneapolis with his comedy routine.
1: Couches?
0: Not with his couches. He's bringing his comedy to us.
2: So he's got a gig here.
0: I believe he does. Now I'm looking at it and it doesn't show Minneapolis, but I could have sworn.
1: You've just lied twice.
0: I know.
1: You've just,
0: I'm actually
1: Holly,
0: mad
1: she's
0: at
1: lied
0: myself.
1: To us twice.
2: I don't know what we're going to do about that.
1: Back to back deceit.
0: No, I want to know. When is he coming? Okay. Let me just get down to the bottom of this. I could have sworn. He is coming. He will be here. I promise. The 14th, 15th, 16th, and 17th of January.
1: Of 27?
0: Of 2027.
2: Mm-hmm. You sure about that?
0: I'm positive.
1: Sure.
0: I'm looking
1: Thank you,
0: at
1: Holly.
0: The
1: dates
0: that was
1: right my now. Question too.
0: You can buy tickets right now. He will be here. With sharper, darker laughs. That's what the

0: website says.
1: I can't wait to not go.
0: He's going to be at Camp Bar in St. Paul.
1: Oh, I like Camp Bar.
0: Yeah.
1: That's a long time LGBTQ plus destination.
0: There you go. Mm-hmm. So he's going to be here. Literally, that's a lot of shows. It's 1, 2, 3, 4, 5, 6 shows.
1: He's doing that many? I'm just asking.
0: I don't know. Apparently he's, I don't know, made it big since he tried to put a couch together.
1: Okay.
0: Can I be honest about something?
1: Absolutely, because you've lied twice, so we're okay. Looking for some honesty.
0: Thank you. I don't want to go because there's something about his delivery that makes me feel uncomfortable. But I do just want to tell him I understand him because I also had to put together a couch.
1: I'll tell you what. I'll go with you.
0: Okay.
1: We'll just go get a drink somewhere else.
0: Great.
1: We'll go in. I'll walk in with you as like an emotional support gang.
0: Thank you.
1: You'll tell him and then we'll leave
0: and then we'll
1: go to Meritage or something.
0: Okay. I
1: How
0: actually like this.
1: Okay.
0: I like this plan.
2: You can wear a t-shirt that says, I feel seen.
0: Yeah. I feel seen. My love sack.
1: Yeah.
0: A picture of me on my love sack that says, I feel seen.
1: Yes. Love sack scene.
0: You guys, I got to tell you though. I got to tell you about that damn couch.
1: You've had it for a while, like a settled in review, a settled in kind of review.
0: I have an unhealthy relationship with my couch. You know, I broke a mad sweat when I put that thing together. It was extreme.
2: Well, I was going to say something and then I decided not to.
0: Yeah, that was a wise choice.
1: I know
0: choice.
1: What you're going to say.
0: I realized when I said I had an unhealthy relationship with my couch that I was indicating something that maybe...
1: I know what Holly was going to say.
2: You're not the first.
0: I meant not to indicate.
1: Holly!
2: Thank you!
0: Not like that.
2: I'll be opening for the love set guy.
1: Get there early.
2: Yep. Bring your tomatoes.
1: That's right. And your Gallagher hook. You love your couch, though,
0: I do. I love it. I really do love it. And honestly, I was... Now that I know how to put it together... It sucked, but it was worth it.
1: I felt for you. I was on a boat.
0: Yeah.
1: I was on a boat when you were telling me this. And when you and Matt were when you were going through this traumatic day, I was on I was on the cruise and I was laughing so hard.
0: I was sending progress pictures to you.
1: Yeah. Like, I'm drinking vodka sodas in the Caribbean and you're putting together a ginormous couch.
0: But literally, it's probably as big as whatever boat you were on.
1: Probably.
0: And I drank some cocktails on it too. So,
1: yep. Hey, I'm so glad you like it though, because that's an investment. And I need a new couch for the movie room.
0: Honestly, if you decided to get a love sack couch, I would offer my services to help you put it together because I am no longer intimidated by it.
1: I might consider that. Holly, will you offer up your services and we'll just have a party over at my house?
2: I'll offer up my services to watch you guys.
1: Okay. I am
2: horrible at putting together things.
0: She will be the dog petter. I am actually, this is a hidden talent of mine. I like putting furniture together.
1: Do you?
0: I really do.
1: Oh.
0: I am really good at IKEA furniture. I should work for TaskRabbit. I should be a TaskRabbiter.
1: You should be a TaskRabbiter. Yeah.
0: Mm-hmm.
1: I went to a screening last night of Practical Magic 2, Electric Boogaloo. And I went to the AMC Rosedale for the screening. Now, normally, I have been, and we just said this yesterday, I have been critical, not of the staff, but I have been critical of the company for not investing in their theaters and their staff.
0: Mm-hmm.
1: Like Holly said, we're coming now. We're coming. You just saw the box office reports. We're back now.
0: Yeah, get ready.
2: Hi!
1: So
2: I heard
1: clean.
2: Movies here.
1: Yes, we're there. Okay, now you companies, you made some money this summer. Invest in your infrastructure. Put the money back into your company. Because now we're here and we expect some cleanliness.
0: Mm-hmm.
1: I'm here to tell you. AMC Rosedale stepped up their game a little bit. It was clean. The staff was friendly. And there were a lot of women at this screening. There were a lot of people at the screening. And the line for the concessions, it was like the fried apple serpentine at the fair.
0: Oh.
1: We were intimidated, but I just want to have some positivity. That concession crew last night, they tore through that line. It went so fast. So bravo to the AMC Rosedale. They have stepped up their game.
0: Okay, well, I'm happy to hear that, because guess what?
1: What?
0: That's where Holly and I are going to be tomorrow.
1: Oh, for the Oasis documentary.
0: Yes.
1: Yes. Well, I hope you have a similar experience. The AMC Rosedale was, you guys have a good crew over there. There was a strapping young man with red hair that looked like Gaston, but with red hair, red curly hair. He was built like Optimus Prime, and he said, his name tag said leader or team leader.
0: Oh, I love the leader.
1: Or supervisor.
0: Oh.
1: He ran a tight ship there. I forgot his name, but yeah, dude was.
0: We'll just call him Ginger Gaston.
1: That's right. It was a very nice experience yesterday. Colin, the Jason curse did continue. Colin sat next to some talkers. I know. And it's perfect to go see Practical Magic. It's about a curse. I have a curse. No matter where, if you sit next to me, they're going to be morons. I am a moron magnet at concerts, at theater, at movie theaters. I am a moron magnet. It is my Practical Magic curse. If you sit next to me, we're sitting next to talkers. And poor Colin got the curse yesterday. The two women next to him. Shut up! Shut your mouth hole!
0: Why?
1: I felt so bad for Kyle. I'm like, oh, Kyle, I'm so sorry. He's like, oh, God, they just yipped and yapped the whole time. But anyway, other than that, Mrs. Lincoln, the play was great. It was, I'll give you the review of the movie.
0: Nobody got murdered.
1: No.
2: Well, that's nice.
1: Yeah.
0: I'll
1: give you a review in our third hour, but I just want to balance out the negativity with some great positivity. Bravo to AMC Rosedale.
0: Oh, I'm really excited.
1: Now, AMC corporate, please clean up Southdale. Thank you.
0: Oh my gosh.
1: Please clean up. Please invest in that crew over there. They're good people. That theater and remodel that theater, please.
0: Can I also just, I mean, we all can play a part in this. Like,
1: don't be pigs.
0: Don't be gross.
1: Don't be gross.
0: Keep your popcorn. Keep your popcorn in the popcorn.
1: Yeah.
0: Thank bucket.
1: You. Yeah.
0: Don't make it rain. You don't need to do that.
1: No.
0: Right? Like, just can we all just agree to do our part?
1: Thank you.
0: Throw away your straw wrappers. Don't just leave them wherever.
1: Yeah.
0: If you take something out, put it back.
1: Yeah.
0: Don't spray butter around like it's a sprinkler system.
1: And if you grab an extra straw, don't throw it on the ground.
0: Good Lord, come on.
1: There's trash cans everywhere. You're right. Colleen, I'm so glad. We have a responsibility, too.
0: Yeah.
1: Don't be pig people.
3: Where talk is fun.
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0: We are walking on sunshine. I missed. On this Thursday, September 10th, 2026. What's up, everyone? Welcome to the Jason Matheson Show. I'm Jason. Right over there, say hello to America's buddy, Helene Lindstrom.
1: Good morning, buddies.
0: Keep the hellos coming for Holly Roberts.
2: Hello, good morning.
0: Good morning. Cheers, everyone. Welcome to our show. Cheers.
1: Cheers. Mm.
2: Cheers.
1: Cheers.
0: Well, that's going to do it for us.
1: Yep.
0: It's been a good day there for Don and Steve.
3: Hey, come on now. We have to stay and do our show.
1: We got to finish it up.
2: That's
1: right. Got to finish strong.
2: Yeah.
0: It's perfect. Holly has something about Australia here. And then I have something. I had something about Australia.
1: There's a lot of Australia news.
0: Did you guys hear? Kimmel had this about the coach. I guess the NFL is playing in Australia.
1: And okay.
0: The coach couldn't figure out the time zone during a press conference. And it was, I don't want to oversell this, probably my favorite clip of the week. It was so good. This poor coach trying to figure out when gameplay was, what time was it in Australia?
1: Oh my gosh, this is real.
0: What time would it air in the United States? Blah, blah, blippity blah. I'm going to shut my mouth and just play this clip because it'd be funny.
4: The big night tonight. It is the first night of NFL football. The fantasies have been drafted tonight in Seattle. Super Bowl rematch. The Seahawks versus the Patriots on a Wednesday. Wednesday night football doesn't sound right to me. It's like Tuesday night live. It's off. Football is off to a weird start. Tomorrow night, you know, the 49ers play the Rams tomorrow night in Australia. We got two teams from California traveling all the way to Melbourne, where they are 17 hours ahead, which is confusing for everyone, but none more than Niners head coach Kyle Shanahan.
5: When I look at my clock and it says the time, and then I try to see my family's time and it says the time, but it says yesterday. I don't even get how that's possible. So I feel like I'm in the future. And then also when we play on our Friday, which I think is a Thursday in the U.S., we're such creatures of habit. So I call today Tuesday. I call today Wednesday, which is the first day we put in a game plan. But I think it's Monday. However, though, it's Sunday in the present. So, like, I'm going to mess that up all week if you guys ask me, but today is just our first day of the game plan, which is a Wednesday. We'll put in some on a Thursday. Friday is the final part of the game plan. Saturday, we walk through when we play on Sunday, which is a Friday in Australia and a Thursday in the U.S., so don't ever make me do that again.
1: I don't even know what he said.
2: I don't think he knows what he said.
0: How great is that?
2: The current time in Sydney, Australia, it's 10:05 p.m.
1: Oh, gosh.
2: Thursday, September 10th.
0: Oh, my goodness.
1: Okay.
0: They've already had a damn Thursday.
2: Sure have. They've got two more hours
1: in the future.
2: Left. Yes.
0: That's right. They're in the future.
2: Because, you know, you can listen to us in Australia in real time.
0: Oh, yeah.
2: You just stream live.
1: Yeah.
0: Yeah. Oh.
1: That's hilarious. I will say, like, that's real. The whole time change business is real.
2: Because then you cross the international date line across the Pacific Ocean. In Tokyo, it's 9 p.m.
0: Nine. In Plymouth, it's 7:06 a.m.
1: I will tell you, my son is playing in Indianapolis.
0: He is?
1: Tomorrow. And in order, and I always forget, and Jason, you know this.
0: I know this. It has several time zones in my beloved Indiana.
1: Yeah, so it's an hour, where he's going to be is an hour later.
0: Mm-hmm.
1: I think I should double check that, because you're right.
0: It is.
1: Okay, so, but I get this one wrong all the time, because in my brain, I just think, oh no, it's our time zone, but it's not. So you have to remember.
0: No.
1: And then I always have to do the thing where I have to figure out what time it is there and then make sure in my calendar it's in my time zone. So when he says to me, I'm pitching at 3, that means he's pitching at 2 for me.
0: And the top of Indiana, mm-hmm, where I'm from, Northwest Indiana,
1: yep,
0: in Chicago, at certain times of the year is in the central time zone. So, which I've never understood. If I was a legislator in Indiana, I would just make the whole damn state one time, but that's just me.
2: Oh, yeah. When there are different time zones in the same state. This threw me off. This happened in Tennessee. Mm-hmm. I flew into Nashville, drove into Pigeon Forge, and you crossed a timeline.
1: Yeah.
2: So
1: yeah.
2: It totally messed me up when I was trying to get to the airport. I mean, in my benefit, because I was ahead of time instead of behind time. But what if I was behind time?
1: Oh, gosh, you would have been.
2: Then I would have been really freaking out. And then I would have said, what is time? This is all made up. It's a construct. What's going on?
1: Yeah.
0: And then you would sound like the 49ers coach, Holly.
2: Exactly. Oh, so definitely empathize with that guy.
1: That was hilarious.
0: Holly, why for do you have a story about Australia on our fancy Google document?
2: Rise up, Blights.
1: Rise up, Blights.
2: Because Australian legislators want to propose a law that would allow social media users to opt out of algorithms. And I say, hear, hear.
1: Yeah, hear, hear.
2: Yeah, hear, hear.
0: Holly is all for this.
2: Yeah, so this piece of legislation that's going to be introduced would require social media platforms to provide user empowerment tools that would give people over the age of 16 a choice about what they see in their feeds. Because back in the day, Facebook and other places used to allow you to manually say, I want to see things in real time versus the algorithm that they would feed you information with. Well, I can't find that anywhere, and it's annoying. And so this legislation would say, Facebook, honey, you got to let people control their own algorithms where they could maybe go back to those timelines where you just see things as they are released.
0: Wow. What a thought. But what a concept.
2: That we have to have laws to force these companies to do that. Because then if they didn't follow it, they would be penalized. I mean, what is money to these people? But
0: nothing.
2: You know, it would also say, hey, it would show social media users, you know, you don't have to be on this algorithm if you don't want to.
1: Right.
2: Come over here and you can just go click, click, click.
0: Can we have this, please?
2: I would love this. I would love this.
1: Because I will tell you, like, I don't know about you. I mean, I'm very thoughtful about my algorithm and how to curate it myself. And I try to manipulate my kids' algorithm by purposely sending them cat videos and things like that.
2: Yep, this is how you game the system.
1: Yes.
2: You send people cat videos, you like videos of talking parrots, and then also the thing that I do, and you
0: that
2: have
0: damn
2: to...
0: parrot yesterday, I'm sorry.
2: Oh, Rio is so cute.
1: Hi, baby.
2: Hi, baby. Hi, baby. What I do is I go in every month, and you have to do this every 30 days because you can only hit the snooze button. Is that you can turn off the recommended feed in your Instagram algorithm, because Instagram will often push accounts onto you that says, this is recommended for you. We think you'll like this. Well, there's a way that you can go through, and it's like three steps, and you can turn that off. And I turn that off every single time because I will be like, this is interesting. I don't follow this account. And yet here it is in my feed. I don't want this trash.
1: Yeah.
2: So then I go and I manually click, click, turn it off. Because it annoys me that much.
1: Mm-hmm.
2: And I will go, again, remember, I have old boy level patience. I will go through and find all the steps in order to turn off the crap that's being fed to me.
1: Oh my gosh, I love that.
0: Holly, I don't mean to put you on the spot.
2: Mm-hmm.
0: Could you pull up Rio, please? Could you find Rio for
2: absolutely.
0: Me?
2: Absolutely!
0: This made me so, I didn't expect to be this happy about Rio. And then you play, there's a certain thing that he did that made me chuckle. This is, to set this up, is this a macaw? Is this a parrot? What is this?
2: This is a blue parrot. You can follow him on Instagram at the blue Rio, all one word. And this is a parrot that just talks. He's going to walk up the couch now. Here he comes. Slowly.
1: Here comes Rio. He walks away.
2: Aww.
1: Here he is again.
0: That makes me so happy.
1: It's so cute.
2: So control your algorithm by following accounts like the Blue Rio.
0: Yeah. It makes me so happy.
6: Oh, hi, baby.
2: Oh, he's so cute.
1: And again, if you're concerned about your children, send them all of the animal videos.
0: All that
1: you
0: can find.
1: You can manipulate their, you can help to manipulate their algorithm too.
0: Yeah. Just manipulate them.
1: Yeah.
0: Thank you. Thank you. My Talk listener rewards for September. 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We're going to take a break. We'll be back after this.
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0: We are so glad you're here. Thanks for listening to us, making us a part of your day. I'm Jace with Colleen and Holly.
1: Hello.
2: Hello.
1: Hello.
0: Okay. I was coming home from
2: Jason. What? Jason.
0: Yeah, what? What?
2: We have something exciting happening before you into your story.
0: Oh my God. I'm sorry. It's in blue. I should have seen it. I apologize. You are so right. Do we have a half price deal?
2: Absolutely.
0: Oh my goodness. Please tell us about our half price deal.
2: It's El Burrito Mercado selling two $25 gift cards for the price of one.
3: Whoa.
0: Yeah. 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
0: Mm-hmm. I'm racking up the register right now.
2: Oh my gosh.
3: Two for one.
2: You have to wait now.
3: $25 for $50 to spend at El Burrito Mercado is
0: it's a great deal.
3: That is amazing.
2: That's right. You go to mytalk1071.com, keyword deals, and it's hot and it's live.
0: Right now.
3: Racking up.
0: Racking it up. Racking it up. I was coming home from a meat-a-palooza last night.
3: Mm-hmm. You ate all the cuts.
0: I ate all the meats.
2: Yeah. How are your meat sweats this morning, Jason?
0: Holly, thank you for your concern. I feel a little meat bloated today, if you really want the honest truth.
2: Yeah, I asked.
3: Yeah.
0: But it was delicious. I went to a little preview of the Smack Shack Bloomington. They're tweaking it. It's Smack Shack steak now. They have this $1 billion wood fire grill. Again, you can hear all about it. Listen to hour one. But I had the meat sweats clean, Holly. I was driving home. I was sweating some New York strip. And I'm like, oh, let me listen to some things, because the minute I get home, I'm going to go right to bed. Like, I'm exhausted. So let me listen to some stuff so I can be able to contribute to society and our shows the next day. So I saw that Henry Winkler popped up on my YouTube. Okay, Holly, thank you for that face. Henry Winkler is being interviewed by Graham Bensinger on his show on YouTube in depth. Who knew? I had never heard this. Who knew that Henry Winkler and Tom Hanks are in a Cold War? A decades-long Cold War. Did you know this, Holly?
2: I didn't know this. I read this headline yesterday, Jason, and I was like, hold the phone. What? Two of America's most beloved and kind stars in Hollywood are beefing with each other?
0: Colleen, did you know this?
3: I don't know why this sounds so vaguely familiar, but also it is shocking because they are both beloved human beings.
0: It's true. Henry did not deny it. Now, I'm going to play a little bit of the clip. Here's where it picks up. This is post-Happy Days. Henry's kind of faltering. He doesn't quite know what to do, so he wants to direct. Jeffrey Katzenberg is in charge of the studio at the time. And Jeffrey has an idea for Henry. And here's Henry picking it up from there.
4: And he said, I'd like you to direct Turner and Hooch. I said, you know, there's another movie called Stella, and I think I'm more suited for that.
0: That is a Bette Midler vehicle that I think is underrated. By the way, I just want to take this opportunity to say that. No one talks about Stella. I owned Stella on Laserdisc.
3: That's actually a really good point. Go on.
0: Thank you. Mm-hmm. Thank you. Thank you.
4: He said, no, I'd like you to direct Turner and Hooch. And I thought, okay, so here is a lesson. When your instinct says, uh-oh, danger, warning sign, you do not question your tummy. You can question your brain, but never your tummy.
0: Colleen, never, Colleen.
3: I really love that.
0: Colleen, mm-hmm. never, never Mm-mm. question your tummy.
3: Don't question your tummy.
0: Holly, don't question your tummy.
5: Not the tummy.
0: Yeah. Don't question your tummy. So he did Turner and Hooch. Okay. He lasted. He was on the set. He was questioning some things, and some people on the set did not like that. And he, and I'm shortening the story, he got fired. He was at an event, got a phone call, and he had been fired. Turner and Hooch, if you're young, is a Tom Hanks vehicle. Mm-hmm. There was a little bit of acknowledged friction between Tom and Henry Winkler during the making of this movie, and Henry was replaced. Henry was devastated because, again, he was post Happy Days and not quite sure what he wanted to do in Hollywood, where his career was going. So that was many years ago. And here's Graham asking about present day. And this is what shocked me.
6: Cross paths since, and obviously everything's fine. But what do you think was the genesis of any negative feelings the two of you have had about one another over the years?
4: I don't know, because, you know, when Tom, before he was a movie star, was on Happy Days. He was a guest star in Happy Days. And I don't know. We did a retrospective of Happy Days, and we wanted 60 seconds of Tom Hanks in his episode, and we did not get permission for that.
6: What's your perspective on it?
4: I am still working on my perspective.
3: Oh, wow. That was a diplomatic answer, and he said a lot without saying anything.
5: Is there an umbrella in my studio? Because the shade that I'm experiencing right now.
0: And you know why it hits five times harder? Because that was delivered by the nicest man in Hollywood.
3: Right.
5: And time again, people have been vocal about Henry Winkler being legitimately one of the nicest, kindest people in Hollywood.
3: Well, and that's what I meant by, you know, both of them are beloved for their, I mean, Henry, you can build a case like Henry Winkler's authenticity is what always leads, but people see Tom Hanks also as a lovable darling.
5: Yeah, but here's the key, though. People inside Hollywood say that about Henry Winkler.
3: Yes, yes, good point.
5: I don't know. Honestly, I don't know what the inside baseball opinion is of Tom Hanks.
3: Agreed.
5: I know what his persona is.
3: Agreed.
5: I know how we receive Tom Hanks as a culture. But, oh.
0: Girl. You should have, even through my meat sweats last night, I was like, oh, Mr. Winkler gave a very interesting answer to that.
3: He was still working on
0: that perspective.
5: Oh my God, I'm going to steal that line.
0: I'm stealing that too.
3: Yes.
0: 100, Holly. I'm totally. He also revealed, I got to listen to the whole thing. I'll do it today. I have a plane ride, but he also admitted that one of the biggest mistakes he made in his career was post Happy Days, or in the middle of Happy Days, he was offered Grease. And he turned it down. And then John Travolta.
5: Interesting. That was a good choice.
0: Well, he doesn't think so.
5: Oh, I think so.
0: He said he turned it down because he didn't want to be typecast in a Fonzie type
3: way.
0: Sure,
3: that makes sense.
0: It made sense at the time. He goes, but he did make a, but then he made a good point, which is also true. And both things can be true. He's like, nothing was going to stop the typecasting of the Fonzie. Nothing was going to stop that. So he just regrets not being part of something so large in pop culture.
5: Sure. Oh, that's respectable that he did, but he was a part of Happy Days.
0: Thank you, Holly.
5: Which was just as big of a pop culture juggernaut as Grease. Grease wouldn't have happened without Happy Days.
0: Yep. Absolutely. Because Happy Days helped usher in this nostalgia for the 50s.
3: Yeah.
0: And Grease rode that train, without a doubt. without a doubt. You can hear that whole Henry Winkler interview, and you should, on In Depth with Graham Bensinger.
3: I'm still working on my perspective.
0: Are you working on your perspective?
3: I just want to keep saying it because I want to lock it in because it's such a good line.
0: Yeah.
5: Put it in my notes.
3: Yep.
0: Mm-hmm. Let me know. Let me know when you get that perspective figured out, Aline. Will you let us all know?
7: 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Children International is empowering young people at every stage of growth to achieve their goals.
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1: Well, here on the BK Show, whenever Brittany Hagen is gone, Mike and I love to play a game called Bop or Flop with Quinn, who we call Quintern, even though, let's be clear, he has an office and we don't.
21: I've worked here longer than you.
1: He's worked here much longer than this show has been alive.
21: Yes.
1: So, Quinn, I'm sorry your name just rhymes with intern.
21: It's okay. I did have multiple people at the state fair. Because I would stand there and take pictures for all of the hosts during your meet and greet and kind of like, you know, play security.
1: Facilitate,
21: make sure everything's going well. And I had multiple people be like, who are you? And I'd be like, I'm Quinn. Oh, you're Quintern. So hello, everybody. It was nice to meet you.
1: And it more has to do with your age, because you are actually Gen Z, unlike Brittany.
21: Mm-hmm. I actually am right on the bubble.
22: You believe that you're Gen Z?
23: I am Gen Z.
21: Gen Z.
1: You actually are Gen Z.
21: Yeah.
1: Sorry, Brittany. So Mike and I have themes today for Bop or Flop.
21: Ooh.
1: Will you tell us if these songs that mean a lot to us are a bop or a flop?
24: We had no idea that we were going to do themes. Kendall came in today and we decided we're going to play this game. And I already kind of decided I'm going to do something different. Mm-hmm. And I'm going to have all my songs are going to be from a certain genre. And then Kendall did the exact same thing. The fun part is I don't think there's two more opposite genres in the history of the world.
21: I can't wait, you guys.
24: So we have got Kendall, who is going full what?
1: I'm going full EDM.
24: Oh. And then to contrast her full EDM, I'm going full yacht rock.
21: Wow.
24: Day. So we've got EDM versus yacht rock. We've got are they bops, are they flops, and it's all going to come down to you, Quinn. Are you ready?
21: I'm ready.
24: Kendall, okay. Where are we starting things off today on Bop or Flop?
1: Well, thank you, Mike. The three songs I chose all have to do with my college era. So between the 2008 to 2012 years of EDM, this song was everything. Rest in peace, Avicii. This is Levels.

0: parts to this song. In case you're wondering if they're coming in. They're not.
1: You know, I was never a big electronic music person. Mm-hmm. Still I'm not.
0: Yeah.
1: But that song is undeniably a bop.
2: Ooh, yes! Nice.
1: That is a song that could be playing at a party. It could be playing when you're shopping. And you're always going to kind of be like, oh, yeah, this is a good song.
0: Yes, 2011 Avicii, baby.
1: It just feels good. You don't have to, like, think too hard about it. Avicii knew how to make music.
0: He sure did. We miss him.
2: It's officially a bop. All right, Avicii Levels is a bop to start things off today. Like
3: Bravo.
2: I said, this is going to be like a tennis match. Good thing it's the U.S. Open. We're going to be back and forth from two very different genres. So this time of year, fantasy football season, one thing everyone knows about me when they're doing drafts with me, I just sit and I crank up Yacht Rock to kind of put me in the right state of mind, smooth things out a little bit. We're going to go down-tempo a little bit, but I tried to find some that these are mostly artists that have bigger songs that you may have heard of, but these are maybe their second or third song. We're going to start things off with Jerry Rafferty. It's Right Down the Line.

0: be clear, she is laughing. She wasn't snoring.
1: Yes, she is. She is laughing.
0: I just
2: sing.
0: I know what it is. This is just, I love me some yacht rock. Jerry Rafferty, you probably know him for Baker Street, the big sax solo at the beginning. But that's right down the line. Quinn, I need to know, bop or flop?
1: I would say this one is a little less definitive.
0: Okay.
1: It's kind of riding in between for a while.
2: You're riding the wave.
1: I was riding the wave. And it is a fun wave to ride. I'm going to give that one a bop.
0: Yes!
1: That is a very, like,
0: Rafferty with the bop. I love
1: chill,
0: it.
1: Chill, but, like, fun and enjoyable song to listen to. I like that
0: you
1: one.
0: You just described yacht rock. I love it.
2: Okay, I was laughing. Mike, I actually do love that song.
0: Yeah, yeah.
2: I have it on multiple playlists.
0: Yeah, yeah.
2: It's just this idea of Mike being like, I got to get pumped up in the zone. And he's listening to that.
0: That's me.
1: Also, Mike, thank you for clarifying that it was a laugh and not falling asleep.
0: Yes,
1: because that could have been.
0: It sounded like a snore, I'll just say. But it was a snort because she was laughing so hard. All right, we're 2 for 2, Kendall. I'm feeling good today.
1: Guys, this is great.
2: This never happens. All Quinn usually only gives us 2.
0: Where are we going next? Kendall, try to keep the streak alive.
2: Don't well me, Quinn. Do not. Okay. Bop or flop, Swedish House Mafia, Save the World.

0: The greatest part about listening to any EDM with anybody who's a fan of it is the so many times, here it comes.
1: You go, oh, would you wait for this part?
0: Wait for it.
1: Oh, this next part.
0: The beat's going to drop. Just wait. There's so much waiting that goes on in EDM. It's unbelievable. You have to be very patient to
2: very
0: be an EDM
2: patient,
0: fan.
2: Very patient.
3: Thank you.
2: EDM, you know, there's a lot of parallels between EDM and yacht rock that I'm finding as we're listening.
3: Oh, tell me
2: both
3: more.
2: Both of which sometimes have a lot of cliches in music.
3: Sure. Uh-oh.
2: Right?
3: Mm-hmm.
2: That song, I think, is kind of the epitome of EDM cliches for me.
3: Yeah.
2: Where I just am like, I get it, and I'm over it already. I'm going to give that song a flop.
0: Bop, and now a flop for Swedish House Mafia.
3: Junior year of college, Kendall is crying somewhere in Dinky Town.
2: And I'm sure that song went crazy.
3: It did.
2: In college.
3: It did.
2: But when I was listening to that song in junior high, I was already like, I'm over this. I don't need to hear it again. And guess what? It kept coming on.
3: Thank you.
0: All right. If you're just joining us, we're playing a little bop or flop. This is where Quinn Turn comes in here and tells us if these songs that are close to our heart that we love are either bops or flops. We had two bops going into Swedish House Mafia, Save the World. That was a flop. We're now going back to Yacht Rock because, again, I have all Yacht Rock. Kendall's got all the EDM. This Yacht Rock, though, picks it up a little bit from what we heard the first time around.
2: Ooh.
0: It's a different vibe. Here's Jay Ferguson. Let's take a little trip to Thunder Island.

0: Wait for it.
1: I hate you.
2: Oh, yeah, that was what he was waiting for.
3: That was the drop.
0: Here it comes. That's Thunder Island, Jay Ferguson.
2: You know, you guys are very in sync.
3: Oh, no, Mike.
2: I think that song kind of fulfills a lot of the yacht rock tropes that I was just talking about. And I'm going to say flop.
0: All right.
2: The lyrics aren't interesting. I already feel like I know exactly what the song sounds like before I listen to it.
0: Yeah, but if you just Google a picture of Jay Ferguson from Thunder Island, that's going to be all you need to know. He's got a big old mustache. He's just, it's great.
3: I feel like that's not safe for work. You know what I mean?
0: Yeah, this is true. Big mustache, big flowing kind of afro thing going on. It's great. All right. So with that, we've got two bops to start, two flops. Let's see if we can redeem ourselves. Kendall, what do we got?
3: This is going to hurt my feelings.
0: Uh-oh.
3: Like, might actually hurt my feelings if you don't like this song. I will say it was one of my OG EDM songs.
2: Okay.
3: And now I'm like, oh, it's just like sweet to me.
2: Yeah.
3: But please don't hate Zedd and the song Clarity.

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1: Wait for it.
2: Zed and Foxes with Clarity.
3: Ooh.
4: I can't speak because I'm too nervous.
3: You know, I'm really going to remove my personal bias here.
4: Okay.
1: Good because start.
3: I personally do not like that song.
4: Okay.
3: As a person.
4: As a human
3: being. As a human being.
1: With ears.
3: I do not like that song. But I do think also, objectively, it is a very fun song. That is always fun when you're with a group of people.
4: Yeah.
3: So I'm going to give that song a bop.
1: Yeah! Whoa, yes. It's a bop. You got us back on the bop side of things, which means, Kendall, we at the very least will go home with at least three bops and three flops, unless.
4: Oh, God. Can we do it, Mike?
3: Could we do it, Mike?
1: We could do it. We'll find out. It's all going to come down to Jackson Brown.
4: Oh, no.
1: Doctor, my eyes.

0: Again, Jackson Browne's got some other bigger hits, but that one is my favorite jam from Jackson Browne. It's Doctor My Eyes. What do we got, Quinn, to finish it out today?
1: I will not be listening to Yacht Rock to pump myself up. I'm going to give that one a flop.
0: Oh, no!
2: No, Mike!
0: Oh,
2: no,
0: man.
1: You guys, three is pretty good.
0: Three is pretty solid. It just, you know, it's too bad we started with two, and we can only get one more in our next four. But, hey, that's cool.
2: It's like I jinxed it when I said,
0: you shouldn't have said anything.
2: Got all these pops!
0: Oh. And it was

0: No, this was a thing.
1: Yeah, the nose Frida, it has like a tube and you insert the tube in the baby's nose and then it is connected to a tube that you put in the parent's mouth.
2: I'm going to put this right in the segment, Jason,
1: you need to look at it.
2: So you can look at the graphic for the Frida baby nose Frida. Aren't you glad you didn't get a kid, Jason, until they were in the mid-30s?
1: Yes, you never had to. Jason is actually... Jason is frozen.
2: Come back to us.
1: Jason, hi.
2: Hi, honey.
0: This is a thing?
1: That is a thing.
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13: righty, let's talk a little bit

0: about Wimbledon and the fact that they're banning influencers.
1: We were just talking about this last week, and Wimbledon has put their foot down.
0: Yes, this is, by the way, sports talk.
1: Nice.
0: With
1: Brittany's gone.
0: Mike.
1: Brittany's gone. We get to talk about sports. Yeah.
0: Yeah. But listen, you guys are going to like these stories, mm-hmm. even if you're not into sports. And if you are, hey, welcome. Wimbledon has said officially that it will have a no influencers at the 2027 championships.
1: Okay.
0: They're going to be enforcing existing rules that says you can't have like ring lights because they encompass it with disruptive equipment.
1: Got
0: which
1: it.
0: We're going ring lights. Mm-hmm. Because they just don't want people behaving like they have been at the US Open.
1: Yeah.
0: There was a really viral moment where people, specifically during, I think it was Naomi Osaka's match, yes, mm-hmm. where a group inside of one of the private suites was taking photos and videos during the match and having their flash go off during match play.
1: Yeah.
0: Like, it was a bad look. So it's not surprising that Wimbledon was like, no, we're very classic. We're all England club mm-hmm. here. We're busy. We have the princess coming, okay?
1: Exactly.
0: That they should say this. Well, what was interesting, and I want to give credit where it's due, I was reading this article in Ebony by Victor Vaughns Jr., and he said, here's the deal. Is it really the influencers that are the problem, or is it an etiquette problem?
1: Okay.
0: Specifically at the U.S. Open, they said they had 100 creators that received credentials this year. They called them, like, creators, not influencers.
1: Sure.
0: And they said not a single one of them was part of that original conversation around the disruptive play during Naomi Osaka's play, right?
1: Yeah.
0: They said those spectators had nothing to do with it. That was just a suite that some company had rented out.
1: Got it.
0: Which brought this author to ask the question that I was like, that's a great point with why are these companies instead not required to go, hey, here's a little rundown. Mm-hmm. You maybe have never been to a tennis match and these people might have had no idea, right?
1: Sure.
0: Like, you may have never been there. You have to be quiet here. Here's the etiquette to follow if you're going to come and represent us.
1: Yeah.
0: And it's like, that's so true because remember when Brittany brought us the story about, in like, I think the Hamptons, there was a little store okay. that said like no influencers.
1: Sure. Yeah. Yeah. Yeah. Yep.
0: And a couple really famous influencers were like, this is problematic. One of them specifically Paige Paul, whose husband happens to be a tennis player
1: yeah.
0: too, really went out on a limb and was like, listen, I live here
1: mm-hmm.
0: and I live here and I support the local food community. She's got her own dairy stand. She's got all these things there. And she's like, I don't really like that we're going this overall overarching theme of no influencers because, let's be honest, most influencers are women.
1: Sure.
0: Like, why not just talk about how it's an etiquette issue as yeah. a society? Like, if you're just, hey, I would like to support your business and promote it, can I do that and still, like, buy something from the store?
1: Mm-hmm.
0: Hey, can I go to this match and take all my photos beforehand and share the experience with people? That's really not an issue.
1: Yeah, it's a little different. I mean, obviously, it's a little apples and oranges when you compare it. So let's say like NHL, like everyone knows hockey etiquette. You don't walk up when the puck's in play. You wait until a whistle blows. Well, if all of a sudden you're doing TikTok dances up the aisle while the puck is in play, people are going to be upset.
0: Yeah.
1: So again, that's not necessarily like the influencer. It is an etiquette situation. Like, you're supposed to understand these unwritten rules. And I think it's also tough with tennis because it is so – that's a bougie ticket to get. That is mm-hmm. like when we think of Wimbledon, we think of the U.S. Open, we're thinking, ooh, we're going to get a bunch of Page Six pictures of celebrities. We're going to
0: yeah.
1: be People magazine's going to be all over what the fashion was at these big tennis matches. And so it just makes sense that you're going to be driving influencer culture to be there to be like, hey, look at me. I'm here.
0: Right, exactly. And what this author said in this Ebony article about, you know, is it an influencer problem or an etiquette problem with things like the U.S.
1: Yeah.
0: Open? So here's the deal. Fashion brands, these restaurants, these hotels, they want these beautiful reels that thousands of people are going to see and want to like book a trip mm-hmm. or eat at their restaurants. They want the cultural influences that creators can provide, but then they like want to distance themselves
1: yeah.
0: whenever it becomes like gauche. You
1: sure.
0: know what I mean?
1: Yeah.
0: And this article is like, hey, why are we talking? Maybe the conversation needs to pivot from keeping influencers out, but instead teaching everyone to act like they're invited in.
1: Sure.
0: Like, this is how you be acting if you're going to come mm-hmm. to this event. It's a good, I totally agree.
1: Yeah.
0: Like, let's stop making this an anti-somebody thing.
1: Sure.
0: And instead be like, hey, don't be an idiot.
1: Because guess what? There are plenty of non-influencers that are probably going to get drunk at the event or going to act like idiots or going to say something at the wrong time and get somebody in trouble or be disruptive to a match. That's been happening since the beginning of time. That's not an influencer thing.
0: Right.
1: So again, that's an etiquette thing. And that's exactly what this, that makes a lot of sense. I like it.
0: It is. By the way, I wanted to quick mention this. The Williams sisters were last week. They played doubles. And it was the first time they'd been on the court in like 1,100 some days or something together. Think about this. Serena Williams was 44 years old. Mm-hmm. Venus Williams, 46. They have 14 Grand Slam titles. Those are the very specific, very hard to get ones together. 23 for Serena on her own, 7 for Venus on her own. They lost at like the very end, like a very prolonged match point. Mm-hmm. But gosh, you just got chills watching the two of them walking in the US Open. You're like, the way that they have changed tennis. Mm-hmm. Is remarkable. So I just like, I couldn't talk about the US Open and not talk about them.
1: And it's awesome to see, you know, Serena's out there. She had some health concerns when she tried to do it, you know, singles wise. So it was cool that she was able to get back out there. I didn't know after her last go at it from a single standpoint if she'd ever be out and have another opportunity. So that's cool.
0: Yeah. You can tell they're like, let's get ready for the Olympics.
1: So when you say Wimbledon, I think of, you know, just prestige and, you know, sports at another level.
0: Yes.
1: And that's also what I think of when I think of NASCAR. So NASCAR introduced something that has broken containment from a pure NASCAR standpoint. Everybody's talking about this, and I'm so excited to talk to you about it. NASCAR has a swear jar now. So what they're trying to do, NASCAR's whole campaign this year is NASCAR. Hell yeah. That's literally their campaign this year. They're like, you know what? We used to get a lot of people for these races. We're not getting as many people as we used to get for these races. There are some people that are, you know, like what we're doing, some that don't. But we're going to change our strategy, and our strategy is going to be, hell yeah.
0: Hell yeah.
1: So they introduced something called the NASCAR swear jar.
0: They did not.
1: They did. Now, here's the thing. They're actually encouraging their drivers and now their fans to pay attention to swearing during the race on the radio. So the fun thing about NASCAR races is, if you don't know, you can actually go to the race, you can, or actually sit from the comfort of your home and listen to your favorite driver's audio. Mm-hmm. So you can pop on and listen to what he is saying to his crew chief while they're racing. So if you don't know, they're racing around the track for, you know, 3 hours going 500 laps. They're constantly talking back and forth to each other. Clearly, things are going to get a little heated from time to time. Guy's going to run into another guy. They're going to say something. Well, they started a promotion for what's called the Chase. It's basically their playoffs.
0: Okay.
1: So the NASCAR playoffs have just started. The first race of 10 was last night, and now going forward, or 2 days ago, going forward now, anytime somebody swears on the radio, any driver, it gets added $5 to the swear jar.
0: Oh my god!
1: They're doing this promotion for the rest of these races, the next 10 9 races now, and whatever that jar is at the end, whoever predicted the correct number of swears gets the money. So it's just a fun promotion. But again, they have a list of like 14 different, quote, swear words.
0: Okay.
1: That if they get said, they count, including the winner of this last race who said damn in the press conference. And they're like, that one doesn't count, but because it was after the race.
0: Oh.
1: But 223 swear words were said during the most recent race, bringing the total to $1,115 after race one.
0: Okay, so like I want in on this.
1: You can get in on this. Just go to the website.
0: What?
1: Yes, you can get in on this. Now, granted, we know why they're doing this. You have to, you know, put in your email. You have to do the whole bit. But that it's just go ahead and Google a NASCAR swear jar, and you can get in there and give your prediction of how many total swear words are going to be, and also which swear words count.
0: I love that NASCAR is like, we're just going to lean in.
1: That's what they got to do. They got to do it. Okay. Don't try to be less, you know, hick. Just be more hick and just be cool with it.
0: Get out the Wonder Bread and bologna sandwich, you know, put on your favorite beep kickers.
1: First you shake it, then you bake it. So there you go. I had to bring you the swear jar from NASCAR. And again, if you want to get in on it, just go to NASCAR.com/swear jar.
0: That's beautiful. Thank you,
1: good.
0: Mike.
1: You're
0: Thank
1: welcome.
0: You so much.
2: Where talk is fun. You brighten my day with the sound of your voice. You bring so much laughter and love. You're everything to me. Everything.
3: 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Everything entertainment.
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7: Of you and me?
6: Of you and I.
7: I'm so scared. I don't know who I want to be. I want to be both of them.
6: Well, Hoda Kotb was Mike, refereeing.
8: I'll take that every day. Thank you.
7: Yeah, that's some good. That's a good sitch.
6: Again, most beloved person on the set, too. It all checks out.
7: Yeah, that's fine.
6: So they're doing this interview, and the whole time, Nicole Kidman is, like, reaching and holding Sandra Bullock's hand.
7: Oh, no, I'm starting to get a feeling that I'm going to be Nicole Kidman.
6: And Sandra Bullock's just sitting there, and she's, like, kind of smiling, but, like, also, like, she ain't reaching for Nicole Kidman's hand. And then there's this question about Hoda talking about raising teenagers, and Nicole Kidman's like, it's such a privilege having these babies. They're just so beautiful watching them grow up. And
7: that's
6: Sandra
7: literally
6: Bullock's like,
7: me.
6: Yeah, it's kind of weird. It's definitely not like raising little kids. You know, like, I'm paraphrasing, but it was. And then there's this part where Hoda's like, now, Sandy really changed my life. And Sandra Bullock's like, you are not going to get me to cry. And Nicole Kidman looks and she goes, I'm already crying. I don't know what this is about, but I'm already crying.
7: Oh, no.
6: This is like watching you and I. I am the Sandra Bullock and you are the Nicole Kidman.
7: I will say this. Bodhi has been your second child, has been the great equalizer of a lot of things with us. You're more emotional lately, but you're still not a me.
6: No.
7: And you're a little more chaotic because you just don't have the time and energy to like be as type A as you'd like to be.
6: Yeah, my brain cell's just not the same.
7: So Bodhi Jack is, I wasn't say like the great equalizer, but like we were coming close together a little bit because you cry a lot because of the lack of sleep. Mm-hmm. But that's just my, I sleep like 8 or 9 hours a day.
6: Don't talk to Mike and I about that.
8: And much like Nicole Kidman, you also at one point desperately fell in love with Tom Cruise.
7: Yeah.
6: Oh.
8: So it makes perfect sense.
7: Fox.
8: Yeah.
7: I would totally, if I had the money and somebody came up to me and like touched my face like nicely and was like, you're in Scientology now.
8: Mm-hmm.
7: Yeah, I would be.
6: You're like, sign me up.
7: I am like, I've been like
6: five. I am Scientology.
7: I am in like currently five cults. I am ex-military, lifetime, whatever, next thing.
6: Macro counting,
7: yeah,
6: protein maxing, fiber maxing. That's what we're maxing right now.
7: I cheated on aloe leggings this weekend and got a different set, but here I am. Like, I am made for cult.
6: You are.
7: Nicole Kidman, absolutely. She's, also, they really cut down her her AMC theater beginning of the movies, and I've been pretty angry about that, and they need to figure out how to get that fully back in.
6: Hmm, that checks out.
7: Yeah.
6: So like less time maybe on screen.
7: Wait,
6: for someone
7: no.
6: who's not in the movie.
7: Because
6: it just
7: when
6: just
7: you're
6: makes
7: here
6: sense.
7: It
8: but
7: is.
8: They still say it, but they have big voice guys say it.
7: Yeah.
8: They literally just cut most of her part out. Then Big Voice Guy does the exact same bit. And yeah. then she does it again.
7: And they have that stupid montage of the dance-off with those couples that are there.
8: Yeah.
7: And they're in, like, every scene. And then she goes, because Hot Brag feels good in a place like this. And then he says her other lines.
6: That's
7: the other
6: dumb.
7: Guy. I know. They're taking jobs away from women.
6: That's what I got out of that.
7: Specifically one woman who for already sure. filmed it. And I don't think got paid for it.
8: And has been in every television show and movie that's been released for the last 3 years. I think she's okay.
7: I went to 2 movies this weekend, guys. I saw Practical Magic's trailer twice because it was in... they're trying to put that thing in anything. Are we excited about it?
6: I'm so excited.
7: Okay.
6: But speaking of which, mm-hmm. it also kind of is our characters of real life. I kind of am the, like, Sandra Bullock character in that movie, and you are the fun and wild one that yeah. is Nicole Kidman.
7: I agree.
6: And I'm the one that's like, I'm trying to start this apothecary. Can you calm the down,
7: yeah.
6: please? Oh, my God. What do you mean you brought this, like, really bad man with tattoos and, like, anemic man into our lives? We have to kill him now. Great. I have to clean up the mess.
7: Yeah, I could see this. Yeah. I definitely have a type, and it would be man trying to eventually end our lives.
6: Yes. Drinking tequila, singing to the moon.
7: Yeah.
6: Okay, so they were on, like I said, promoting Practical Magic 2, and I mentioned that there was this part where Sandra Bullock was like, do not make me cry, Hoda, and Nicole Kidman's like, I'm already crying. This is how that happened because Hoda and Sandra Bullock share a really, really special connection.
9: I missed the window to have children and I felt terrible about it. I knew it was like my cross to bear. I kept saying, Apollo, you know, don't worry about it. You don't get everything mm-hmm. in life. Stop asking for yeah. everything. And then I turned on the TV and one of those shows had mentioned that Sandra Bullock had adopted a baby from New Orleans named Louie. And I literally Googled, how old is Sandra Bullock?
7: Did you?
9: And I was like, she's my exact age.
7: Wow.
9: I burst out into tears. I reached out and I called you and I said, I have to ask you a question. I said, tell me what it's like.
10: I remember when you sent the text from the plane.
9: And I sent Sandy a text from the plane that said, I'm on the way. And she changed the course of my life. I now have a 9-year-old and a 7-year-old solely because of that moment.
10: It's not going to happen. I'm not going to let you do this. I'm fine. Yeah.
9: Their families come in a million yeah. different ways. You know,
7: yeah.
9: I know. We all have these kind of very interesting families that come.
6: And it's like, it was so sweet. And you hear it a little bit in the background because they're showing video of Hoda's 2 daughters that she adopted. But you're like, it is kind of amazing how life works like that, right?
7: Yeah. And I think, I mean, because I had a kid later in life and like, I think... That part of you, I mean, I'm so thankful I was able to, with infertility treatments, have Margot. But I would have been a mom no matter what. But sometimes you have to, like, see somebody else take that path to, like, go, oh, I could be that person. Like, mm-hmm. you need proof of concept sometimes.
6: Mm-hmm. Absolutely. Like, if that person can do it, so can I. I mean, we see that all the time with social media. You're getting, like... Oh, like right now, my algorithm is like super postpartum friendly mm-hmm. of like, hey, this is how long it's going to take. There's some like healthy things you can do to start feeling like yourself again.
7: Yeah.
6: And you go, oh, that's all great in theory. But I just watched a video of a girl go, yeah, this is me 12 months ago and this is me now.
7: Yeah.
6: Oh, that feels like I can cling on to that.
7: Yes.
6: Right?
7: Especially somebody who you know. So Hoda knowing
6: mm-hmm.
7: Sandra Bullock, you go, oh, that feels like it hits so close to home. Like she's mm-hmm. just a girl. And here I am, just a girl who also missed my window to have kids. And now I want, that's life changing. Like mm-hmm. if Hoda wouldn't have done that, I mean, you just like would be a different person.
6: A totally different person. And to her point, she was like, I had accepted it. But like, had she really, you know, I'd accepted yeah. that I'd chosen a career that I wasn't going to stop and have kids.
7: Yeah.
6: But like, dang, I was so sad about it.
7: And like now she gets it all. She gets it all.
6: She gets it all. And like honestly, being retired with 2 little kids sounds kind of amazing.
7: I know.
6: Right?
7: I know. I'm going to have 6 more. No, I'm not.
6: No,
7: I'm
6: she's
7: not having any more.
6: No?
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7: One time casually in like a staff meeting, Jimmy Kimmel was like, everybody list their 5 favorite foods. And hers were pizza, gnocchi, crab claws, a BLT, and chocolate chip cookies. 6 months later, Jimmy Kimmel invited her over after work and surprised her by cooking all five of those items.
8: I just love that he was like, let's go around and talk about our five favorite foods. Rebecca, go ahead. Okay, Hank. Okay, Molly. No, slowly, please. And he's just like taking notes the whole time. Wait, what did you say? Oh, Noki. How do you spell that? G. Okay, got it.
6: We'll have the juiciest stories you need to know,
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6: and the messiest celebrity scandals that just broke. 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
8: We're going to go all the way back to this summer.
6: Okay, cool.
7: Wait.
8: How far back we're going?
7: That's like 9 days ago?
8: Yeah.
7: Wait, is it technically fall?
8: No, but in the world of pop culture, usually, especially when it comes to movies, the summer is May 1st through Labor Day weekend.
7: I agree.
6: Which makes sense.
7: Even though it's 85 degrees out, I agree that it is fall. I'm wearing a coat.
8: Yeah. So let's jump into this summer because it was, like I said, a record-breaking summer. It is official. The summer box office broke the all-time record. Spider-Man, Brand New Day certainly helped with that. But just as the final Labor Day weekend rolled through, it officially hit $4.76 billion for gross or for the revenue at the box office, which was just slightly above $4.755 billion from the record set back in 2013.
7: Want a live action?
6: Nope.
7: It happened.
8: It did happen.
6: To some people. Not a lot, but to some.
8: Let's see where that fell. Actually, in Brittany, to your point, technically that was 10th for the summer.
7: Oh.
8: It actually did better than Disclosure Day, which should tell you all you need to know about Disclosure Day.
7: Yeah.
8: But it was a massive summer. Obviously, we had The Odyssey. We had Toy Story 5. And then some shockers in Obsession and Backrooms were both in the top 10.
16: Saw them both.
8: You saw them both, those horror films that people loved. Michael, the Michael Jackson biopic, came out just before May 1st, but it still counts for the rest of its run, which it did nearly nearly $400 million. And then The Devil Wears Prada 2 as well.
7: Saw that on a plane recently, so my numbers didn't help it.
8: No.
16: I like this way you're talking about things.
8: I also love that Britney thinks if she watches it on a streamer or on an airplane, that helps the box office numbers.
7: I just said it didn't.
8: I know, that's what I'm saying, but you thought it would because if it would have fallen in the threshold?
7: No, I meant like,
8: oh,
7: I
8: got it.
7: Yes, because I watched on airplane, help to the numbers.
16: She's a loser and she knows
8: it. I thought you meant you just missed it by a week.
7: No.
8: Star Wars, The Mandalorian, and Grogu also finish in that top 10, but it was a big weekend at the, or a big summer at the box office.
7: It really was. It felt like this was such a fun, I mean, I just saw, what was the End of Oak Street?
8: The End of Oak Street, yeah.
7: I went and saw that in theaters.
16: Did you like it?
7: So fun. Mike is accurate. He said that movie is very much like something I will so enjoy, and I so enjoyed it. It was just like a new, some of the things they brought up in the dinosaur world where you go, the dinosaur thing has been done a lot, and they did it in new, interesting ways. There's a lot of holes in the plot. Don't worry about it. Like, kids that are just running around and seem like you're okay sometimes and you're not another. It's fine. Don't worry about it.
16: So this is the one with Anne Hathaway and Ewan McGregor, correct?
7: Yeah.
16: Where they just all of a sudden end up in a land of dinosaurs?
8: Yeah. So Disclosure Day, in my opinion, was the failed Spielberg movie that tried to over-explain everything. And you had to just try to grasp all of these massive plot holes. And then they tried to explain away why there were plot holes.
7: Mm-hmm.
8: This was a Spielberg movie from the 1980s where they're just like, oh, yeah. There are going to be plot holes. Don't worry about them because we're not going to explain anything. Just go sit down, shut your brain off, and have fun. And I loved it.
7: Yeah, sometimes.
8: It was such a throwback.
7: It was so fun. Highly recommend going seeing this in theaters. You're going to have like just a fun time with it.
8: Spider-Man Brand New Day obviously continues to crush. It was the first, I think it's the highest grossing now domestic movie of all time. But we mentioned 2013 because 2013 was that big year where everyone was kind of like, we're never going to quite pass that. That's when Iron Man 3 came out. Despicable Me 2 came out. Man of Steel, Monsters University, and Fast and the Furious 6 all came out that same year.
7: Dang. That's
16: a big one.
8: It was a huge summer. Most people thought it would never be passed. Now, I will say there are a couple of caveats. This isn't adjusted for inflation. And also, I think Labor Day was a little later this year than
16: it was.
8: Yeah. So there's a couple little things where, hey, we had to work a little harder than usual to find a way to make this a record breaker. But it certainly was. And I think it's a big indication that, you know, we were worried not too long ago that it might be over for movie theaters.
7: You're right. Mm-hmm. And like, thank God we had Tom Cruise because he did it.
8: He saved
7: the theaters.
16: He did it. Well, you think about, like, first there was the pandemic with the movie theater crisis, and then it was the strike.
7: Yeah.
16: And so it's like you had these years where you knew, okay, well, this year there's not going to be a lot out there either in TV or in movies because we're not filming. And so it feels like it's finally resetting.
8: And
16: like
8: we're
16: back on track.
8: And we were all told, okay, just wait till 2023. That's when you're going to have this massive, huge summer. And we did. Barbenheimer was that year, and Barbie was the top grossing movie. Obviously, Oppenheimer was there. It did hit $4 billion for the collective gross, but then it dropped again. And we were back to like 3.5, 3.6, and now again 4.7. For some context, prior to the pandemic, in 2007, it's the first year we hit $4 billion at the box office, and it continued all the way for the next 10 years. There was a little dip in 2017, came back in 2018 and 19, and then obviously COVID hit. So this is it's good to see overall, though. Again, theaters, we love them. We love going to movie theaters. And this is just a little reminder that we're going in the right direction.
16: I am ashamed to admit I have not seen a single one of those movies from 2013. And I have not seen a single theater movie this year. So I didn't contribute to any of this.
8: We know.
16: We
8: talk about it when you're not around.
7: Yeah.
16: Thank you.
7: And when you're around.
16: And when I'm here.
7: And we throw this it in your true. Face a lot. It's crazy. I feel like there is a part of me where I go, there's nothing more fun than like a night. Or like I actually like going in the middle of the day a lot to a movie theater. Like,
8: yeah.
7: Get in the mix, bro.
16: The only times I leave the house without a child attached to me are to go to book events.
7: And work.
16: And work.
7: You're welcome. You get to come to work without a child.
16: Hey.
7: You don't, you're not appreciative. That, me and Jordan, your husband, were talking about it.
16: Yeah.
7: You're welcome.
16: You're welcome.
7: What about Practical Magic 2? Are you going to hit that one up?
16: I want to.
7: Because normally you lie and go, yeah, I'm going to see that one in theaters. Like you said that Devil Wears Prada. You're like, I'm going to see that one.
8: We said there's no way.
7: We agree. But like, I'm surprised you're actually. Here's what I'm surprised by. This is growth.
16: This is growth.
7: You're going, I'm probably not going to see that in theaters.
16: I really want to.
7: I want to do a girly hang. I feel like.
16: Yeah, I want to desperately. I don't know if it's going to happen.
7: No.
8: And that's the wild part. We still have two massive releases. So again, we're just talking about summer. But when you think of the overall year release, this is going to be a year that's absolutely going to most likely surpass some of those years we've had in the past that were some big blockbuster years. Because we still have Dune 3 and we have Avengers Doomsday.
16: Wow.
8: Do you guys have your tickets for both those yet?
16: Yeah, I definitely don't.
7: I don't. Okay. There's only been like two times in my life I've bought tickets in advance, and one was Moana 2.
8: Good thing too.
7: Not live action.
8: I know.
7: Moana 2, and that's I think end of list.
8: You just show up.
7: Oh no, theater? No! I mean, like
16: super far advance.
7: Super, like I'm
8: got it.
7: I'm
8: like, what are you talking about? I'm not. Buy tickets in advance.
7: I'm not a monster. I'm not a psychopath.
8: The way you said it, I was like, what are you talking about?
7: Hope they have a spot for me and my friend.
16: I'm sorry. People don't just buy tickets at the box office because I've literally only ever done that.
8: Yeah, we know.
7: That's crazy.
8: That's why she doesn't like going to movies. She's like, I always get the worst seats. I'm always up front. I don't know why.
7: She goes, I never
8: Kendall, you can buy them in advance.
7: Kendall goes, I never get to sit by with the person I brought.
16: Okay, first of all, I've never said either of those things to either of you. But second of all, I have not ever bought tickets in advance.
7: I will say this. I saw a movie this weekend that the first person I thought that I will not recommend this to
16: was me.
7: Was Kendall Mark.
16: What movie was it?
7: It's called Buddy. It is kind of based on the idea of like Barney the dinosaur, and it's this orange unicorn. It's a horror movie. I don't really.
16: Nope, I'm out. Mike, what else you got?
8: It's Kristen Milioti. She's awesome from
16: Guys,
8: The Penguin.
16: Stop.
8: Yeah, I'm never going to see that either. But Billboard, Songs of the Summer. You mentioned it was a record-breaking summer. It was as well. If you didn't know, Choosin' Texas has now officially, I think it's either tied or it's a week away from tying All I Want for Christmas Is You for the single most the song at the top of the Billboard Hot 100 charts for the longest.
16: Which is wild. I mean, that is a holiday song. That's a song that plays all the time.
8: Exactly. Wow. And every year on repeat. Well, Choosin' Texas is, according to Billboard, officially the song of the summer.
16: Thank you, Billboard, Spotify.
8: Spotify brought us yesterday, Brittany missed it. Spotify told us that it was Ariana Grande, her one, I Made You Fall in Love with Me or whatever.
7: That was paid.
16: With the
7: Ariana Grande paid for that.
8: I know.
7: I want you guys to know nobody listens to that song.
8: Yeah, the third song on that list was a song we had never heard of before. Mm-hmm. Young Miami was fifth.
16: Yeah, we don't even know who he is.
7: Still.
16: She?
7: Old
16: she.
7: Miami?
16: Okay, there you go. She. Don't know
8: dated,
16: who she is.
8: Dated Diddy for a while. Still might be.
16: Not cool.
8: Billboard Song of the Summer, they actually broke it down by year, and I thought this was hilarious because it gives you an idea of what we are into. In 2000, it was 2001, it was You Remind Me.
16: Hello, girl.
8: Then it was Hot in Here.
7: Yep.
8: Crazy in Love.
7: I'm in.
8: Confessions Part 2.
7: Nah.
8: Promiscuous. And then we kind of like Umbrella was next. But then all of a sudden we went to like I Kissed a Girl in 2008.
7: Love.
8: I Got a Feeling.
7: Yes,
8: 2009.
7: Please.
8: It really went heavy with Katy Perry. California Girls.
7: Yeah.
8: Party Rock Anthem in 2011. Call Me Maybe.
16: Oh,
8: Blurred
16: God, yes.
8: Lines.
7: Blurred Lines is one of my favorite songs, period.
8: We didn't even know who Charlie XCX was when we got Fancy in 2014. And then we forgot who she was for 10 years. And now she's back.
7: Yeah. You already know.
8: Yep, Fancy. Cheerleader, One Dance, Despacito in 2017.
7: Cheerleader.
8: And then we all of a sudden decided, okay, we're country now.
16: Yeah.
8: Because we went into Old Town Road, Rockstar from, in that Posey had Rockstar song, kind of that country, whatever vibe. Last Night was in 2023. I Had Some Help. Last year was Ordinary, and now it's Choosin' Texas. We fell off somewhere.
7: things.
16: We
7: guys,
16: had some R&B, some pop, and now we're in the country. Okay.
7: I need more happiness. And like, I like Choosing Texas. It's not what I want to hear on my night out.
16: No, same.
7: How do we dance to this?
16: Thanks, Mike.
7: Thank you, Mike.
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0: Well, we're certainly going to try. Every Thursday, Fix My Life, right here. Holly, who do we have today?
1: We have Lynn this morning.
0: Good morning, Lynn.
2: Good morning. Thanks for taking my call.
1: Hi, Lynn.
2: Hi.
0: No, thank you for doing this. We always like to acknowledge this isn't probably normal for most people. We do radio every day, but calling into a radio show to talk about personal stuff, probably not on your 2026 bingo card, so thank you.
2: I'm super nervous.
3: We are here for you. We live to give.
1: Yeah.
3: Okay, so what's going on, Lynn?
2: Basically, I need your help figuring out if I'm in on the joke or if I am the joke.
1: Oh, the eternal question.
3: I mean, we'll do our best. I think we wonder the same about ourselves. Okay, what? Just give us the whole scoop. Go start us from the beginning.
2: Okay. So I'm a stay-at-home mom, and my 8-year-old, who's named Jack, he was invited to a classmate's house over the summer for a play date, and he went, and it seemed like it had gone great. I didn't hear anything from his classmate's mom until the other day. So months later, I'm a parent volunteer at the school, and the school had a meeting for all the parent volunteers for the beginning of the school year, and this classmate's mom is also a parent volunteer, so they had like a social hour before the meeting, and I'm talking to her, you know, this is great. I get to know her a little bit because, you know, our kids are friends. And she tells me that my son said that their house smelled like, quote, soup and sadness.
1: Sorry, Lynn.
3: Sorry.
2: No, thank you, because that's what I did too. I was laughing. I mean, it's absolutely something Jack would say. And, you know, I mean, I think it's funny, but I mean, at least the soup part, I can see how maybe that sadness part could be a little bit offensive. But
1: yeah,
2: I mean, I don't know what sadness even smells like, so whatever.
3: Well, Jack does.
0: Yeah, I was going to say. Jack does.
4: Apparently,
0: Jack
4: he's does. On it.
2: You know, I mean, he's 8. He doesn't have a filter.
1: Yeah.
2: So, but it didn't feel to me like she was really laughing along, but she kept bringing it up.
1: Oh.
2: Mm-hmm. Yeah.
1: Mm-hmm.
2: Yeah. And then other parents would come over for, you know, during the social hour and, you know, join the conversation. And she'd retell the story to them, like, each time somebody new came. And they would laugh. But I, you know, she would kind of smile, like politely smile. And it was just really awkward. It wasn't clear to me, you know, what her take on it was. So eventually I kind of drifted over to a different conversation. And when I did that, I was close enough to her that I heard her tell that story at least 2 more times.
3: Oh, gosh.
2: Yeah. And then... So by the time that the social hour was done and we were starting the meeting, like, people were dropping, like, soup and sadness into the conversation wherever they could.
3: Oh.
2: Like a phrase, you know?
3: Oh, gosh.
2: Yeah. So I can't tell if she's actually mad or if she thought it was funny, and I just don't know her sense of humor, you know? And I don't know what the other parents thought. They were laughing, but... I don't know them, you know, so I don't know if, like, they think it's funny or if I'm actually being silently judged and if Jack is being silently judged.
3: Oh, I have secondhand embarrassment for you right now because I just imagine how this feels to be like, I don't know. Like, you understand your kid has no filter. An 8-year-old, they'll say whatever.
4: Mm-hmm. Look, they're going to read.
2: Right.
3: They're going to read things and say it out loud, and you're just trying to figure out what's the vibe here. Oh, Lynn.
0: Oh.
2: I know, and I don't want to make him feel bad about it unnecessarily, but I'm also like, where did you get that?
0: Well,
4: yeah. Wow, kid, you're clever.
0: Here's the good news, Lynn, regardless of how this turns out. Jack has a future in comedy writing.
3: Agreed.
0: Yeah.
3: Agreed. Okay, so what do you need specifically from us? So how can we support you?
0: Yeah. How can we be here for you?
3: Yes.
2: I mean, I guess, but the biggest thing to me is that Jack isn't like a social pariah this year in school just because he was a little bit inappropriate, you know? So I guess the thing is, I want to know if the mom is actually mad, you know, and she's just kind of coming at it sideways, being a little passive aggressive instead of just talking to me. Yeah,
3: that's the Minnesota way.
2: and I don't know how to get to it, you know, like I'm not sure how to be direct with her, like if I'm going to blow something up, you know, if I ask her directly. I am scheduled to volunteer at something with her next week, and I'm so nervous about it, but like I will have an extended period. You know, like I know that I can't just call her up and ask, but that makes too big of a thing out of it. But I'm going to have this time with her, so maybe I can kind of get at it, but I don't know. I don't know if I'm just going to, you know, make it worse.
3: Okay.
2: If it's even a thing.
3: Right. Okay. All right.
0: Okay. Well, now it's our turn to try to help you. Holly.
2: Thank you.
3: I like that you just tossed it to Holly.
0: I know, right? Holly.
2: Holly.
4: I think that she thinks this is a thing and it's bugging her, because if it wasn't bugging her, she wouldn't be bringing it up, and she's trying to process that. I would wait and see if she brings it up when you guys hang out.
3: Yeah.
4: I'm shaking my magic eight ball, and I'm saying, I'm thinking that she probably will.
3: Outlook
4: and that will be, yes, and that will be, well, and that will be an indicator whether or not that kind of is the case. Like, if she brings it up, then clearly it is bothering her, even if she's joking about it.
0: Yeah, because you can then lean in, then you can go in with the entry of, you can smile with a good tone of saying, I know it seems, I think you're joking, but you know, they say every joke has a kernel of truth. And I just want to be, I want to be sure, I want to ask, is there a kernel of truth? Like, I know you're joking about this, but is this something that really bothers you? So use the joke as the door opening and go, you know, most jokes, sometimes jokes have a kernel of truth, and just smile at her and say, I just want to vibe check. Vibe check.
4: Ooh, good phrase.
2: Vibe check. Yeah.
3: Okay, so I'm actually going to just, I'm going to tiptoe back just slightly and say, maybe you don't even really need to directly address it head on, but see if she does bring it up again. And if she does, then utilize that as a moment to tell another kind of, because it sounds like Jack's a character. Another time that Jack, you know, oh gosh, you know, we've been trying to teach Jack how to think things through before he talks, but listen to this other thing he did, so that she can also see that this isn't that big of a deal. I don't know. That's just another option.
2: Yeah.
0: Oh, okay.
4: Yeah.
0: Well,
4: yeah.
0: Well, Lynn,
4: you could also say, hey, where's the wild rice?
3: Don't do that.
0: Well, Lynn, you've now heard from us, and now, my talkers, we want to hear from you. 651-641-1071, 651-641-1071. Call us and help Lynn fix her life. We'll take your calls when we come back. Stay with us.
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6: I hate to have to ask. 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
7: 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We call those the old school suckers. So.
6: And do you like them because it's harder to ride, or you like them because you're like, I got that fun figured out?
7: I just like the old school about it. Usually they got a little attitude to them, a little bit of, you know, just pepping their step.
6: And,
7: I mean, shoot, if that don't get your wood fired up, your wood's wet kind of deal. So
6: if that doesn't get your wood fired up, your wood's wet. That's next year's t-shirt.
3: Yeah, can you actually just do our whole show?
6: Hayden, that is next year's t-shirt. All right.
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0: Welcome back to Fix My Life here on the show. I'm Jace with Colleen and Holly. We've heard from Lynn. Lynn has a wonderful kid named Jack who went to a friend's house, and that friend's house smelled like soup and sadness. How does Lynn handle this? And can Jack work for us here at My Talk 107.1? These are all questions we'll try to answer. We have Angie, Jill number two, and Bruce lined up. Holly, who should we go to first?
1: We're going to start with Angie.
0: Hi, Angie. Welcome to the show. What should Lynn do?
2: Hi, I'm a special education teacher, and I have two thoughts. My first thought is, it sounds like she's feeling really bad that maybe she hurt this lady's feelings, and I think she should either send her a text or just find her privately and just tell her she feels really bad and that she'd talk to her child about, you know, appropriate and inappropriate things that we say at other people's houses. And then to the son, I think that's one of those instances where that's an inside his head thought. And I think mom needs to talk to him about there's things we say and things we think, and sometimes we don't say out loud what we're thinking.
0: Mm-hmm. Angie, could you also remind Colleen, Holly, and I of that sometimes?
3: Please.
0: I mean, we
3: and
0: have
3: thank
0: inside.
3: Absolutely. A lot of times my inside thoughts come out.
2: But also, I love that Jack said this, and this is our jobs every single day. So I love it. Keep it real. But sometimes we say those things at home.
0: Yeah.
3: I love it. Thank you,
0: Angie. And by the way, Angie, God bless on what you do. Education. We appreciate you so much on this show. Thank you, Angie.
2: Thank you. Love you guys.
0: Love you. Holly, who should we go to first?
1: Next. We're going to Jill.
0: Hello, Jill number one.
4: Hi.
0: What should Lynn do?
4: Well, humor is always good. So I think she should get a gift bag. And get a bag of oyster crackers and a little thing of tissues.
3: Yes, I love this.
4: And put it in a little bag and give her the bag with a little note that says, please accept my sincere apology for Jack's lack of filter. I hope this will, I don't know, something, make it funny.
3: Yeah. Oh, I love that.
0: And then
4: maybe we can let this go now.
0: I love
4: Sincerely,
0: that.
4: Sincerely, Jill. Like, make it funny, because she needs to stop. He's a kid. They don't have filters.
3: Yeah,
4: And then to keep talking about it with other parents.
3: I think that's the part that's unsettling for me, too, is this idea that this other mom doesn't seem to understand that kids just say, like, they just say things that they think sound funny. And
4: well, she probably does understand it when it's her kid, but when it's directed at her, she might not.
0: Yeah.
4: So
3: you're
4: I think humor would be a good one. And it
0: Thank
4: can be
0: you,
4: funny.
0: Jill.
4: Crackers and Kleenex. Thanks, guys. Have
3: I
4: a
3: love
4: great
3: it.
4: Day. Love you. Bye.
0: You too.
3: Thanks,
0: we
3: Jill.
0: Love you, Jill.
3: That's creative.
0: Who's next, Holly Roberts?
1: We're going to our second Jill.
3: Hello,
1: Jill
3: other
1: two.
3: Jill.
0: Hi, Jill
5: Hi.
0: 2, the sequel. What should Lynn do?
5: I think Lynn just addresses it head on. But you're going to tell the other mom what her thoughts are. So you're going to put in her head that this is funny. This is funny. And that you're still trying to figure out where he came up with this phrase, because it's just a phrase. It's not real. Sadness doesn't smell real. It's just a phrase. Like, so you would say, I'm still trying to figure out where Jack heard that phrase, soup and sadness. It's so goofy.
0: Oh.
5: You know, like, come on, girl. Like, we know this isn't a real thing, right? Like, you know he doesn't think your house actually smells like sadness. Right? It's just a saying.
0: Oh, smart.
3: Jill, I love this. And thank you for your call, Jill. I'm going to just tell you guys, I've done a little quick study because we did get an email from Darcy. She said, sure soup and sadness is a movie quote. So I looked it up. And it apparently may be related to a possible quote. I don't have the exact quote from the Tale of Despero.
0: Oh.
3: Which is a Kate DiCamillo book.
1: And that's a kid thing.
3: And that's a kid thing.

0: the little mouse.
1: Yeah, so I wonder if he heard it from something and it's sort of locked in. It's sort of like one time my brother called his kindergarten teacher Meathead because they laughed about it on All in the Family.
2: Yeah.
1: Right?
0: And The Tale of Despero, there is a movie version of it.
1: So there you go. I'm wondering if that's where little Jack got it from.
2: Let's go to Bruce for the final word. Bruce, you get the final word. What should Lynn do?
3: Well, this is my new favorite catchphrase, so thank you. I really appreciate that.
1: I just want you to talk forever. I'm sorry. You have the most beautiful voice. I can't not say
2: Bruce.
1: It. Oh, okay. Keep talking. Wow. Go ahead.
3: I just wonder if Jack said soup and salad, which would be the ultimate compliment, I would think, this time of year.
1: Right? That's so true. Maybe he was thinking.
2: I didn't hear a word Bruce said.
1: You just heard his beautiful voice.
2: I just heard his beautiful voice.
1: He was trying to say soup and salad. And it,
3: right.
1: Bruce.
3: Oh, my goodness. Oh. No. Jack said soup and salad.
1: I love it. Lynn could just say that. No, he didn't say sadness. He said salad.
0: Yeah, and Olive Garden is his favorite place, and Olive Garden is the home of Hospitaliano, so he just felt like he was at home.
2: When you're here, you're family. Bruce, will you just please call in weekly and just say things to us, please?
1: Or just call my house at 8:30.
2: Colleen!
1: Sorry. I'm sorry. That was an inside thought.
2: Inside. Remember what Jill One said, Colleen? There are inside thoughts, and then there are thoughts you say out loud.
1: Whoopsies.
2: Thank you, Bruce. Love you. Okay, we have a short amount of time. Let's go back to Lynn. Welcome back, Lynn. You heard all the great advice from our great listeners. What do you think, friend?
4: I'm going to stitch some things together. So I was thinking about, what Colleen said about, listen to this other thing that Jack said. And so I was trying to think about, things he had said. And, he calls my mother-in-law Dusty, and we, because she's, gray and a little older. and we laughed about it, but I think, that is sort of mean, and he calls his younger brother the Booger Factory. And so when Angie said, the inside your head thought. I probably do need to talk to Jack about that, and probably telling this mom that I feel bad is probably right. And then I also think, what Holly said, and I think Jason said about, the vibe check.
1: Yeah.
4: To kind of see how that all lands, but
2: just
4: I'll probably have a bit of time with her that I can get a few of these ideas in. I love what Jill One said about, I think it's super funny, doing the gift bag of oyster crackers and tissues, but I don't know if this mom has a sense of humor yet.
1: Yeah, that's good. You thought this through. I think you're going to be great, Lynn, and we believe in you, and hopefully this was helpful. It sounds like it was
4: actually really helpful. Yeah,
1: great. Well, thanks to you, thanks to Dusty, thanks to the Booger Factory,
2: thanks to Bruce,
1: thanks to Bruce.
2: and Lynn, if Jack ever gets on your nerves, send him our way. We'll watch him. Thank you, Lynn.
1: Thanks, Lynn.
4: Thank you. Have a good day.
1: You too.
2: Fix My Life every Thursday here on the show. 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
19: Welcome back, everyone. I'm Jace McLean and Holly. Thanks for being here. We can't say it enough to all of you that came out and hugged, and people are good huggers. Came out to the meet and greet and said hi to us on Friday. Holly, I don't know if Colleen told you, we represented you well. Holly was not with us on Friday. She had to be back at the ranch. So, Holly, all of the photography, all of the photographs that we took on Friday's meet and greet, we had people hold your head.
0: Mm-hmm. Oh, I bet they felt so special with
1: gently
0: that.
1: Gently held your noggin.
19: Gently held your noggin. Children held your head, Holly.
0: Oh, boy.
19: Adults held your head.
0: Wow.
19: Grandmothers held your head.
1: Your head was cradled.
0: No.
19: By many a fairgoer,
1: that's
19: Holly.
1: That's true.
19: That's right. We did not take a single photograph without your melon being represented.
1: That is factual.
19: That's factual. Mm-hmm. Satisfactual.
1: Mm-hmm.
19: But thank you to everyone that came out. Y'all were lovely. Again, great hugs. You all smelled good.
1: Yeah.
19: There wasn't, I can't even think of a stinky person.
1: No, not in the bunch.
19: Not a fellow. No one stunk. No.
1: I do want to just add and remind, you can still order your t-shirts and merch.
19: That's right.
1: Through tonight at 11:59 p.m.
19: How about 11? How about to a midnight? No.
1: Nope. Nope.
19: Nope.
1: Nope. Cannot do that. 12:01? No.
19: No. 12:02.
0: Cut off before midnight. Looking at the liner. So you have to do it before midnight.
19: Before
0: After midnight, you turn into a gremlin.
1: It's true.
19: That's right.
0: I'm sorry.
19: Yeah. You can't even wear clothes after midnight.
1: No. True.
19: No. Fully nude. Be allowed.
1: So if you're you've been thinking about it, it's time to pull the trigger.
19: Mm-hmm. Please and thank you.
1: Thank you.
19: Thank you. And again, yeah, thanks to everyone that came out. You guys were lovely. Very, very lovely. So I came back home on Sunday night. Colin and I returned from the lake because our friends were like, let's stay out late. We don't have to get up on Monday. Let's go. Let's go be gay. Like, okay. And I don't really do the bar scene very often. But I'm like, yeah, you know what? Colin and I were feeling our Wheaties. So we go back home. And this will show, first of all, this will show us, show you our age. We get back home. We shower. We put the cologne on. We brush our hair. And we're standing there at about 8 o'clock. Now, mind you, usually I'm in my pajamas at 8 o'clock.
1: Yeah, I was going to say 8 o'clock is night-night time.
19: That's Betty Butt time. And I'm in my kitchen, fully coiffed, fully deodorized, and I'm drinking espresso. I'm getting in, and I thought, what am I doing?
1: Who am I?
19: Who am I? And then we receive a text message from one of the friends. And I said, hey, girl. I said, what time are these shenanigans starting? And the friend replied back, I think 10 or 10:30.
1: Oh, my God. I just choked.
19: And I look at Colin and I said, I hate everybody. I go, what? I said, I think I want to leave now. Like, Colin goes, well, yeah, we can. Luckily, the friend about 15 seconds later texted, update, we're meeting at 8:30.
1: Oh. Like,
19: oh, okay, thank you.
1: That's much better.
19: The contest that I alluded to was going to begin at 10:30. But we were all meeting. I just said, oh, okay.
1: Oh, so they were answering for the larger shenanigans.
19: Mm-hmm.
1: Not the gathering shenanigans.
19: No. So we jumped in our Uber and we made our way down. And I was feeling really good. I was like, you know what? You only live once. Jason, stay out past 8.
1: Yes.
19: It's not going to kill you. So we got there and saw the gang. And I said, okay, now what is this shower contest? Tell me more about this. So at the saloon in downtown Minneapolis, they have the shower that's elevated. And there are, and you can submit to be a contestant. And you are in that shower and you come out and you are showering and you have no clothes on.
1: Mm-hmm.
19: And I am standing there like, oh, my goodness. There are dollar bills being, put on the shower window.
1: Mm-hmm.
19: And I thought, oh, my goodness.
1: Was this your first shower contest?
19: Yes.
1: Okay.
19: Yes, it was. And you should have seen, Colin had to tell me many times his line of fix your face, Jace, fix your face, fix your face. It was an education, and I need to just applaud all of the contestants because, and I mean this, there was every body type that you could imagine. And I thought, I wish I had a thimble of the confidence that these gentlemen had. I mean that. I was like, that was what I was talking about it today with the crew over here. That was my big takeaway. Not the fact, well, I mean, let me tell you, it was fun to watch. I ain't going to sit here and lie and act like it was fun to watch. But I was, Colin and I talked about it yesterday. I was like, you go, boys.
1: Mm-hmm.
19: You go. I don't care what age, I never would have, even in my 20s, I never would have had that level of confidence to come out. I feel judged clothed at a gay bar, let alone butt naked.
1: Showering.
19: Butt naked. Showering.
20: Are they totally naked?
19: Yes.
20: Not even underwear?
19: Holly, fully. They are zestfully clean. Yes.
1: Do they bring their own products?
19: Mm-hmm. Some of them did.
1: Okay.
19: Yep.
1: Noted.
19: Mm-hmm.
20: Did they bring a towel?
19: Ah!
1: or is the towel provided?
19: I think the towel is provided. think the towel is provided, Holly. But yeah, some of them had props, like, is, you know, their own soap or their own shampoo, little rubber ducky. But yeah.
1: And it singers? Was, anybody sing in the shower?
19: Couple. They were humming something, you know? Mm-hmm. Yeah. So I ended up staying, I don't know, midnight? 1 o'clock? I don't know. I don't really remember.
1: This is the weirdest question.
19: Okay. I'm here for them.
1: While people are showering in the middle of the saloon.
19: Yes, ma'am.
1: In the suspended shower.
19: Mm-hmm.
1: Are you standing? Are you dancing? Yep. Are you seated? What's the...
19: We're standing around the shower.
1: What is the spectator situation?
20: Do they have safety rails? Yes. Oh, getting in and out?
19: Yeah.
20: Kind of make sure that you're not going to slip?
19: Yeah. They have, Holly, they have...
1: Is it compliant?
19: It's compliant. They have a mat, Holly, to prevent slippage on the, you know, those sticky mats that you put on the
1: shower. Flowers.
19: Yeah. Sticky, yeah. Holly, they have those down for their
20: safety.
19: Just
20: got to make sure. Maybe you need a chair.
19: Yeah. No. It's compliant.
20: Slip resistant.
19: Mm-hmm. Yeah. So at some point, my husband called an Uber. And because if you've ever gone to any gay bar, this is a stereotype, but sometimes stereotypes exist for a reason. My people enjoy a strong drink. Mm-hmm. Let's just say that. Mm-hmm. My people's bars. We enjoy crafting a strong beverage. Jason, it's me, might have had a few. So Colin was in charge of getting the Uber. Because, mm-hmm. you know, Grandpa was out late. So I was, you know, tired.
1: Yeah.
19: Well past Grandpa's bedtime. So the Uber was called. Don't really ask me when. Won't be able to give you that information. As we're driving, Colin goes, in a classic Jason and Colin moment, he goes, "Girl, I want Taco Bell."
1: Mm.
19: And I said, "Oh my God, that sounds so good." I said, "Yes." Now, normally, if I was completely like not cocktailed, I would never eat that late.
1: Oh, yeah.
19: As a 52-year-old.
1: Yeah, because
19: I would
1: that
19: worry
1: is a
19: about it.
1: Recipe yes. for
19: various situations.
1: Yes.
19: Do you think I cared at all?
1: No, you did not.
19: No.
1: No. Good answer.
19: So we got Taco Bell. We had the gentleman go through the drive-thru. I threw extra money at him. I'm like, can we make an additional?
1: Mm-hmm. I'd like to add a stop.
19: I would like to add a stop. I apologize. The guy was fine. I tipped him well.
1: Did you give him a Cholito or something?
19: Yeah, right. Yeah. Now, this is where it's foggy. I went upstairs upon getting home, and I crawled into bed. There was a amount of time that had passed because I had fallen asleep, and all of a sudden, I awakened to my husband in my face with a Crunchwrap Supreme. And this is what Colin was saying. Jason. Wake up. I have your Crunchwrap Supreme. Jason, wake up. I have your Crunchwrap Supreme. And there it is, a Crunchwrap Supreme and a Mexican pizza.
1: Oh.
19: And I am laying and I go, what? He goes, Jace, your food. And then he closed the door behind him. I didn't even lift up. Like I elevated a little bit like I'm kind of doing now. Like I was on an elbow. I was leaning on an elbow. I ate that Crunchwrap Supreme in maybe 5 bites.
1: Oh, my gosh.
20: Oh, you Hasselhoffed that.
1: Holly, that was a deep pull, and I loved it. Mm-hmm. Oh, wow.
19: It was a deep but appropriate pull. I Hasselhoffed that Crunchwrap Supreme, and then I looked, this I remember, I looked at the puzzle that was the Mexican pizza. I did not have utensils, and I thought, how am I going to eat this? I stared at that pizza for an inordinate amount of time, trying to figure out the puzzle of how I was going to eat it. I then ripped off a piece, like again, like I was some sort of Wolverine. And I put one piece in my mouth. And the next thing I know, I woke up like 5 hours later, nuzzled with the Mexican pizza in my bed. I was canoodling, Holly. I was canoodling with my Mexican pizza.
20: Of course
19: like
20: you were.
19: What else do you?
20: What else do you do with it? You have to cradle that business.
1: Yeah.
19: I don't know.
20: Say hello, sweet friend.
1: Hello, friend.
20: Yeah. I've missed you.
19: I was like, "What is that smell?" I'm like, "Oh,
1: it's my Taco
19: the Mexican
1: Bell.
19: Pizza, right next to me.
20: Oh,
19: right next to me. Like again, perfectly fine. Like I didn't smush it. I didn't put my head in it. It was nestled right next to my head.
1: Oh my god!
19: Like I was sleeping. Like I was canoodling with it. Yeah. Yep. That's why Jason doesn't go out.
1: How long did your recovery take yesterday then?
20: Or are you still recovering now?
19: Let me just say, I have a massage today. I will probably fall asleep in that massage because I'm still kind of recovering.
1: Yeah.
19: Because this is why Jason at 52 doesn't stay out past 9 p.m. The 9 o'clock
1: news. But the shower.
19: But the shower, the Crunchwrap Supreme, the canoodling with my Mexican pizza, it was all worth it. It was all worth it.
1: I do just have to read what was written in this segment because it's hilarious.
19: Yeah.
1: Jason writes, I went to the shower contest and the very next thing is me. My Friday trip to Capriati's.
19: Which we will get.
1: How different were our weekends?
19: Right? The other half of this, when we return.
3: Morning, sunshine.
1: What we're asking is if the dog owner, if he is the asshat for not wanting his dog to be sprayed with cologne.
19: Pam, welcome to our show. Is the boyfriend the asshat?
21: I got to tell you, I am never at a loss for words. I even talk in my sleep, and I'm at a loss for words for this woman.
1: Pam, we feel
21: run
1: this.
21: Around the house and spray her with Lysol. Or is there some deer spray that people spray when they go hunting? Spray her or run around the house and spray her.
1: Spray her back.
21: How desperate is this guy for a girlfriend?
20: Breathe, Pam. Ten and two.
1: Teams.
19: Flames on the side of my face. Pam is as worked up as we are.
1: Yes.
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0: 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It's that easy. Thank you. Mm-hmm. I don't want to, you know, we don't want to tax your computer typing, but just it's that easy. And while you're there, also type in Two Fairy Godfathers. Like and subscribe. It's my podcast with my husband, Adulting the Disney Parks. A new episode drops every other Tuesday, so a new one's available right now. Thank you. It is time for Ass Hattery.
1: Am I wrong?
2: No, you're not wrong.
1: Am I wrong?
2: You're not wrong, Walter. You're just an ass.
3: Am I wrong?
4: Am I the ass hat?
3: Ripped straight from the popular Reddit thread, we bring you Am I the Ass Hat? Am I the ass hat for not wanting my dog to be sprayed with cologne?
0: What?
3: Yep.
0: What?
3: Mm-hmm. Okay. My girlfriend. Now, I'm going to just give you all the stats because they're in the original post, okay?
0: Yeah, yeah, totally.
3: My girlfriend, a 29-year-old female, sprayed my dog, Franklin, who is 5 months, with cologne while I, a 26-year-old male, was at work. When I returned home, Franklin greeted me at the door and jumped all over me, as he usually does. This is when I noticed he smelled a little different. I asked my girlfriend if she gave him a bath. She said, no, I sprayed him with one of your old colognes. This shocked me, as I don't think my dog should be wearing cologne, especially 8 sprays of Versace Eros, which must
0: it's
3: be
0: a
3: very...
0: scent, though, Helene, I'm sorry.
3: I actually agree. It is a good scent. Which must be very intense for Franklin to be constantly smelling. She told me it's fine, as the product is likely tested on animals anyway. And because we agreed that he smelled really good, we should keep doing it.
0: I
3: told her in no way should we keep spraying Franklin, and I'm too embarrassed to ask anyone I know for advice on how to deal with this. She is currently mad at me and feels like I shut down her good idea. Am I the asshat?
0: Khalid.
5: Just about animals,
3: listen,
5: anyway.
3: I just bring the ass hat. I don't write the ass hat.
0: Is there an option for find new girlfriend? Is that an option?
3: I believe so.
0: Okay.
5: Is that on the scroll down menu?
0: Do we have... Did Rocco make us an open for that one? Yeah, I picked that one.
3: She's mad at him for shooting down her good idea.
0: Sick, I dare you all to call in. 651, I dare you. I triple dare you. Six, and I dare one of you to defend her. 651-641-1071. 651-641-1071. I double dare you. Please call in. One of you. Defend her. Try. Maybe you're a lawyer.
3: I mean, honestly, sometimes you just pick one because it's funny.
0: Oh, without a doubt.
3: This is unbelievable.
0: Who wants to start? I'll go.
3: Okay.
0: You are not the ass hat. Is that what we're asking?
3: If the male, the dog owner, if he is the ass hat for not
0: for
3: wanting
0: mad. Yes.
3: His
0: okay.
3: dog to be sprayed with cologne.
0: Sir, not only are you not the asshat, it seems to me you're the only stable one in that relationship.
3: Oh my gosh.
0: You're the only bright one on that tree.
3: In what world? Do you think, you know what I'm going to do? I'm going to spray that tiny little puppy with 8 sprays of Versace
0: 8.
3: Cologne.
0: You, unless you're a flaming douche canoe, you humans shouldn't have 8 sprays of any cologne.
3: Human beings. Cosine.
0: Should not have 8 sprays of cologne unless you are trying to be judged in public. Just wanted to put that out there.
3: Thank you.
0: Holly, before we go to the phone lines, your thoughts?
5: Well, they already probably tested it on animals anyway, so it's okay.
0: Right?
5: It's
3: okay. What an idiot.
0: Oh, my God.
3: Sorry, that was not kind, but what
0: there are times where
3: I
0: can't
3: mean,
0: be kind.
3: Come on.
0: There are times where he can't be kind.
5: You're just pointing out factual events according to the OP here.
3: Yes.
0: Observable.
5: Yeah. You're not placing judgment. We're just repeating.
1: Yeah.
3: It's like, I don't know her.
0: But if we did.
3: But if I did.
0: She's an idiot.
3: I might be like, girl, honey.
0: You be idiot, idioty.
3: And come on. Come on.
0: You be idioting. I can't even say idioty. Idiot-ing. There we go.
3: He's a
0: you
3: pro.
0: You just have to say it slow.
3: Mm-hmm.
0: Idiot-ing. Let's go to the phone lines. Who do we have?
5: Dawn.
0: Hello, Dawn. Welcome to our show.
6: Hi.
0: Is the boyfriend the idiot? Or the asshat?
6: No, the girlfriend is the idiot. She does not even belong near a dog. That man needs to run. If Katie Canine heard this,
3: oh.
6: Can you imagine what Katie Canine would say?
3: Girl.
0: Dawn, can you imagine?
6: No, she would go find this woman and steal the dog, I think.
3: Mm-hmm.
6: Steal that dog.
0: Yes.
6: Oh, and plus, he's, you know, it's not Steve. It's not Steve Peterson's dog.
0: No, right? I mean, Dawn, worthy question, legitimate. Steve likes a pump or two of cologne.
3: He or does. Two.
0: Or five.
6: I'll check his poor dog. Or 10.
0: Right? Thank you, sweetheart. Yeah. Have a great day.
3: Thanks,
0: we
3: Dawn.
0: Appreciate you.
3: I think even Steve would know better than to.
0: Oh, Steve would
3: he
0: know
3: would
0: better.
3: He would never do that.
5: Yeah, no. But he also.
0: What up?
3: Holly?
0: Say it, Ollie.
5: I just remembered. He ran out of a cologne. Yeah, he's told this on the air.
3: Okay.
5: So I'm not speaking out of school. Air freshener, you know.
3: Yeah, I forgot about that.
5: Like Glade.
0: He did?
5: No, Jason. He was out of cologne. We know our friend Steve really loves a signature scent. But one day he was out of cologne and felt like he smelled bad. And so then he decided to spray like a Glade scent experience, room smell, all over himself and including but not limited to downstairs.
3: The bits.
0: He sprayed his bits?
3: I think there was a burning sensation.
0: Well, yeah.
3: If I recall correctly.
0: Steve.
5: Honey.
0: Sweetheart.
3: That'll leave a mark.
0: Yeah, honey, I have the same bits. Steve, you and I have the same... Don't do that.
3: No.
5: No.
0: Precious angel.
3: Ouchie. Ouchie.
0: Precious angel. Let's go back to the phone lines. Who do we have, Holly?
5: Pam.
0: Pam, welcome to our show. Is the boyfriend the asshat?
7: No. The woman is the asshat. Isn't there a stronger word for this woman?
3: Yeah. Yes, and we cannot say it on the air.
5: Nope.
7: I mean, I got to tell you, I am never at a loss for words. I couldn't call fast enough, and yes, I'm driving. I could not get that number dialed in fast enough. I had so much to say, and then I'm driving to work, and all of a sudden I'm like, I've got so much to say, I don't even know. I even talk in my sleep, and I'm at a loss for words for this woman.
3: Pam, yes, we feel
7: run
3: this.
7: Run around the house and spray her with Lysol. Or is there some dog...
0: equivalent.
7: That deer spray that people spray when they go hunting on spray her or run around the house and spray her.
0: Give her some flea and tick medication.
3: Spray her back.
7: How desperate is this guy for a girlfriend?
3: Well, yeah, he needs to move along.
0: He does.
7: I mean,
0: we need to invite her to succeed elsewhere.
3: Yes.
0: Someplace else.
7: Oh,
0: thank you, Pam.
7: You guys have a great day.
3: Thanks,
0: you too,
3: Pam.
0: Sweetheart. I love
5: breathe, Pam.
3: Pam.
5: Ten
3: Pam.
5: And two.
3: Flames.
5: Ten
3: Pam.
5: And teams on the
0: ten
5: side
0: and two,
5: of my
0: Pam.
5: Face.
0: Flames on the side of my face. Pam is as worked up as we are.
3: Yes.
0: Let's give Emily the last word. Hi, Emily. Welcome to the show. Is the boyfriend the asshat?
8: I don't think so. I mean, it's probably his own fault for naming his dog Steve Patterson.
3: Oh, burn!
0: Oh, what a great last word. Thank you, Emily.
3: Emily,
0: we have a
3: thanks.
0: Verdict, don't we? Don't we, Holly?
9: The results are in. You are not the asshat.
0: Am I the asshat? Monday and Wednesdays right here on our show. We're going to take a break. Oh, we'll talk a little movies. Wait till you hear... the combination of filmmakers who have allegedly, supposedly come together to make a movie. And then I will tell you why Star Wars movie fans are very happy today.
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33: 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This is where talk is fun, unless you're having technical difficulties like we are at the moment. Steve is trying to log in, and if he doesn't get in, he's just going to have to call the station. That's how it works. But in the meantime, let me tell you what we got coming up today, okay?
0: Let's see. Steve and I both watched that Ray Gunn documentary. So we're going to be talking about that coming up at 11 o'clock. I actually walked away feeling different than I thought I would. So I'll see if Steve felt the same way as well. Also, 10:15, you guys, Girl Scout cookies are doing something that I think is really, really smart. And I'm excited about it. And it might even get me to buy Girl Scout cookies more than I normally would. So stick around for that. And of course, Whose Voice Is It Anyway? Coming up at 11:15, 10:30. I'm sorry, that's 11:30. And 10:30 is College of Pop Culture Knowledge. There you go. In the meantime, we're working on this technical difficulty because, you know, it wouldn't be a nice hump day without a technical difficulty. So Steve is working on that on his end. I know Steve was in New York yesterday, had a really nice chat with Lizzo. What a name dropper. So we're going to have to hear about that. And got a little cologne from Mark Consuelos yesterday. He's on the phone now, not Mark, but Steve. Hey, Steve.
1: Hi, can you hear me?
0: I can hear you now.
1: Great, it's like a telephone call.
0: Oh my God, it's fun. It's just like we were talking last night.
1: You know, having a little system problem, so we're getting that worked on. We'll see if that fixes itself. There are, I will say this, I have a beef. Before I get into my Lizzo name drop in a moment and the brief interaction I had with her, I have a question that I need to ask people. Have you ever had the situation in your front yard where all of a sudden people are there, they're putting the little flags into your front yard, into the grass? Have you had this situation at all where people are coming to run like infrastructure of some sort?
0: No, not yet. Like where you don't know what they're doing kind of sitch?
1: That is correct. And so there's a small part of me that wonders if anything could be interrupted with what's currently happening outside of my house. So my home and other homes on the street have little utility flags up. And I just looked outside. And heck, in fact, I'm on the phone. I can walk around. This is now a mobile report live from Minnesota. This is
0: now exciting. Oh, my God. Is it new cable?
1: Well, no, it's not new cable. I already got new internet. I switched the internet, so I might see if I can switch over to my home internet, which is supposed to be super fast now, instead of the business line that I normally use. But here's my point. I'm currently looking at a man outside in my front yard. I'm peering through the blinds, and I see a man in a neon greenish-yellow shirt, and he is with our city's public utility works. And Donna, all I can tell you is that there is a pipe that is very tall outside of our, what's the best way to describe this? Truck has long arm attached to it. Attached to truck long arm is long pole, and pole is in the ground like a big tube. Not quite big enough to fit Augustus Gloop, Willy Wonka, but still a sizable tube, and it's, I don't know what's happening.
0: Like water drainage kind of sitch?
1: Maybe so, but here's what's also interesting, is, like I said, other neighbors have some flags up as well. None of us asked for the flags, and I think my kind of beef is, can you tell us what you're doing before you just appear at the house? Now, worker man, if you're just tuning in, hi, this is Steve, live at my house reporting on a connection issue and that might be related to a giant tube that it looks like they want to shove into my yard.
0: I have a feeling you got a notification
1: in the mail.
0: Yeah.
1: Oh, you mail people.
0: Yeah, you may have gotten a notice in the mail and then just not realized it.
1: Well, I'm going to be hard at work here. We'll get this figured out. But anyway, I'll update you if anything changes there. In the meantime, I know that you mentioned it. It was kind of a fun day yesterday at Live with Kelly and Mark. I mean, it's always a fun day when I'm out there. But I mean, kind of in that I wasn't expecting until the night before to be talking not only with Kelly and Mark ahead of their 39th season of the Live franchise. So they were kicking off a brand new season. I did an Instagram Live as they led up to that. And then I went out in the afternoon and we shot I think a really fun piece on the sidewalks of Soho, which always has the best people. They're just so great. So that'll air, I think, later September or early October. But
0: funsies.
1: In addition to Kelly and Mark and talking with Gelman and being backstage and all that, Cal Penn, the actor Cal Penn from Harold and Kumar. Also, don't forget, he had a stint working in the White House as
0: well.
1: Oh,
0: that's right. Yeah.
1: Remember how crazy that was? It's like the guy from Harold and Kumar works in the White House now. This is what a world. And he was great. So I went and talked to him. He was so lovely and very fun and just excited to be on the show. And he's got a new show coming out, Cal Penn does, where he portrays one of the doctors who was sued after Anna Nicole Smith's death.
0: Oh, wow.
1: And that guy is still alive. And I was asking him about how to, like, when you portray someone who's alive and was under intense media scrutiny, that feels like there'd be a lot more pressure. He said it was actually less pressure.
0: Is he in prison? I think that makes a difference, too.
1: I don't know that he's in prison.
0: Okay.
1: I don't think he is. I really don't think he is. But at any rate, he was fantastic. But as I'm talking to actor Cal Penn from Harold and Kumar, I think he was in House for a little while as well. Anyway, I said, are you excited? You're here. It's the season premiere. Kind of feels extra special when you get asked to be a guest on the season premiere. He said, yeah, I'm excited because Lizzo's here. And so, like the other stars were excited to see Lizzo. Lizzo, who was promoting her new children's book, by the way, which is called Lil Lizzo Meets Sasha B. Fluton.
0: I can't believe that. I thought that book came out a while ago.
1: Just came out yesterday. And so, anyway, here's the funny thing is, I know this is a bloated story, but we're doing this Instagram Live, and you have to vamp quite a bit. Like, we hung outside of Cal Penn's room not knowing it was okay for us to just knock. We didn't know he was ready. Turns out he had been waiting for us for 5 minutes. So I'm just vamping, Donna, outside of Cal Penn's room, saying, all right, here's this. Look, Bo and Yang is going to be in that dressing room over there. You're just filling time for a few minutes, trying to show people the uncertainty, the unpredictability of being backstage at one of these live shows before they go on the air. Throughout that morning, we had been talking as we went through the halls about how active the halls can be. And you'll just see stars walking down the hall. And it's like, oh my goodness, because to set the scene, it's live with Kelly and Mark in one studio. You walk out in the hall, one door over is The View. Tamron Hall also shoots there. Another door down is Good Morning America. And then you've got ESPN in the building. So there are guests from all of these shows in this same hallway all the time. So we have talked about this throughout the show. And then lo and behold, right toward the end of the live, there she is, dressed in white, Lizzo. And when I tell you, Donna, no, I'm not like the hugest Lizzo music fan. I get down with some of her stuff, but I'm not going to like pretend or front like I'm like this Lizzo diehard. But I got to tell you this, two things. A, she has star power when she walks down the hall.
0: It was, you mean, just like star quality?
1: Yeah. Let me use a word that the kids use. She has aura.
0: Okay.
1: And it was just like, oh, look at her. And
0: she looks like a star.
1: Yeah, there was just kind of like an energy around her of just, and I saw her later on the show, and Kelly said the same thing. She was like, you just have this glamour. There's just something about you when you come out on the stage that just kind of hits different. So that was one thing. Thing two, she couldn't have been any nicer. She was so fantastic, and just really, really sweet and kind. And we talked about the Minnesota State Fair. She was so excited when I told her, hey, plug the book to the people who are watching. She's very excited about that. And she complimented my blue shirt and said it matched my blue eyes. Who cares, Donna? Okay, it's called chemistry. Okay. Anyway, she couldn't have been better. And then she went out and played her flute on the show yesterday online.
0: Fun.
1: So you can go and find that clip. And by the way, as we all know, she's real, real good at the flute.
0: Real good. And just a side note on Lizzo, she did just win one of the cases
1: yes.
0: against her,
1: yes.
0: you know, with the alleged abuse.
1: Yeah, it was kind of like a sexual misconduct thing by, I think, a makeup artist that was on tour with them for just a few weeks and then filed suit. So, yeah, she was celebrating that last week, Lizzo was, in an Instagram post, just standing on video in front of the screen, not saying anything, and then text just kept coming up on screen. So, yeah, maybe that added to the lightness that she had, you know, just this, like,
0: Yeah.
1: Maybe peace moving forward. And she seems clearly geeked about the book that's coming out. Well, she was shouting out her teachers and all the teachers who get kids interested in being a part of music programs and how meaningful they are. It was great. So
0: fun.
1: Anyway, okay, now we've gone a little over time here. So what I'm going to do during the break, Donna, you know, the problem is with my connection being down at the moment, I'm on the phone with you, and you know how I get when I'm on the phone. I like to monologue.
0: I know. You did a good job of monologuing. Congrats.
1: At any rate. All right. We will take a quick break. Hopefully, I'll be back on a nice, steady connection on the other side. It is Donna and Steve on My Talk.
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3: Have you ever had an office romance, Brittany?
4: I have, like, very informally, out of time. Somebody who was my boss.
3: She's getting so red right now.
4: 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Like, I'm like, that's what I mean.
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4: And it never worked out for me. Not even close. One should have never happened. And the second one should have never happened. They're both problematic, and I'm realizing in real time. Not shockingly enough, I was always a subordinate.
3: Well, that's how she didn't get fired.
4: Like, I'm shocked I'm not sleeping with you to keep this job.
3: Again, she's trying.
2: 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My Talk 107.1. 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
5: Hey guys, welcome back. It is the Donna and Steve show. So happy to have you guys listening. Thank you.
6: Hey, Donna.
5: Hey, Steve, you're back.
6: Yeah, I'm back.
5: Yeah.
6: Back. Real back. Don't forget, you can email the show at Donna, what's it called? Donna and Steve at mytalk1071.com. I think that's our email address.
5: I think it's Donna and Steve show.
6: Is that right?
5: That's right.
6: I love that.
5: Me too.
6: I think it's fun. I think I'll email it sometime.
5: Oh, you should try it.
6: Yeah, that would be nice.
5: See what happens.
6: Okay, well, this is great. I've got, we're connected, we're loud, we can hear it, and I've, in the meantime, fully disconnected my own computer, so we're just having a nice time. I do have a little listy here. Some things that used to be free. Do you feel like the days of freebies are kind of gone, where it's like everything
5: costs money.
6: Costs so much.
5: I have an example.
6: Please do.
5: Why do we have to pay for air? What is going on there for our tires?
6: Okay. I was going to say, specific.
5: Like, what is that? No.
6: You know, I do kind of get that. What? Although I feel like it's price gouging. Like, clearly, if I'm stopping by this gas station and I am pulling over to the air station, I've got a situation with my tires and I need you to help me out here. But I get how they're like, well, we got them by the short hairs. $3. Now it's like $3. Oh, and by the way, if you are going to charge us for air in our tires, how about you put a timer on that thing so that I don't know, or so that I like have some guesstimation of when this is going to run out? You know what I mean?
5: Yes. Because what if you need all your tires to get pumped up?
6: I usually do pump them all up a little bit.
5: Oh, I don't. I just do the one that needs it.
6: Oh, I love that, Donna. It's just, I don't know, I'm always like, then I'm racing against the clock, because once I see one needs it, I'm like, well, let's get these all up to 34, and then all of a sudden, it's like, shoot, Doug, I don't know if this thing's going off or not, and then I don't want to put another $3 into it.
5: Right?
6: Well, I even have more to say about it now that you got me mad. I didn't feel mad at the beginning, but I'll say one last thing. At least you don't have to provide coins anymore.
5: True, you could use a card, right?
6: Sir, my tires are already low. Okay,
5: sir,
6: I almost have a flat tire. Please.
5: But, sir.
6: Don't make me get coins now.
5: They still make you use coins for vacuum cleaners.
6: This is true. This is true. I'm going to brag here. I go to a place.
5: I know. You go to Mr. Car Wash. We all do.
6: That it's included.
5: Okay.
6: And then I can just let that vacuum run for the rest of the afternoon if I want to. Wow, that got pretty boring. I do have a life, everyone. I wouldn't spend the afternoon at a car wash.
5: Anyway.
6: Although you could come back there with a hickey if you play your cards right.
5: That's right.
6: Here's another thing that used to be free that is no longer free. Checked airline bags. Remember when they introduced that? I feel like it was maybe...

0: I really
1: 10 or
0: like
1: 15 years ago?
0: You're trying to poke the bear here.
1: No,
0: you know how mad I get.
1: No, no, no. I'm reading. This is the list, ma'am.
0: Not just the checked bag, but then the checked, the whatchamacallit, the carry-on. It's like, what are we doing? And then the seat, you're charging me? First, you're charging me airfare. Then when I go to pick my seat, I see $25 over the seat that I want. Not giving you another $25. I'm going to take the train.
1: All right.
0: All right. I'm sorry.
1: Are you okay?
0: This makes me mad. How about airline food? Remember,
1: yes.
0: They used to just give it to you.
1: Yeah, now they have, like, here are the schnibbles. Here's the
0: schnibble box.
1: Yeah, or if you want something that tastes good from a brand that is reputable and you've seen on store shelves before, I'm going to need to see your credit card.
0: Right? Dang. What else is on the list?
1: Sorry, I was thinking back to how they flew me back first class last night. That's not relatable.
0: Stop
1: I'm sorry.
0: I could see you just yum, yum, yumming it up people walk in to use the bathroom that they're not supposed to be using.
1: Oh, and by the way, last night on this Delta flight home, I promise you it was the biggest bathroom I've ever been in on a plane.
0: What a flex.
1: It was tall. I don't know what it was. I always have to wow, he's being vulnerable. When I have to urinate. I even thought this on the flight out there. I thought, no matter what plane you're on, if you're above 6 foot, your head is tilted down because the ceiling is so low in those tiny, tiny bathrooms. I opened this thing up. It was unbelievably spacious, and it was not a fancy Delta plane. It was a standard. We're doing a 2.5 hour flight. It was standard. It was really great. I peed twice in there. I was like, I got to get back in that place.
0: I'm surprised they haven't started charging to use the bathroom or to watch a movie.
1: You could do it with watching a movie.
0: You absolutely could.
1: You know what's free on Delta flights, Donna?
0: What?
1: Wi-Fi. That's nice. That's a free thing.
0: That's nice.
1: We move on. If you're just tuning in, we're talking about things that used to be free that now we have to pay for. How about parking? Like parking on the side of the street. You used to be able to do that, but it does feel like they have metered the
0: everything.
1: Heck
0: yeah.
1: Out of every street. Before, the payment you had to offer in order to get street parking was publicly parallel parking. It was like, isn't that enough? Haven't you gotten enough from me? I had to parallel park for the first time since I took the driver's test with people around, eating out at these little curbside diners, and now suddenly I'm taking a driver's test in front of these people who are looking. Isn't that payment enough? Do I really have to pay you now?
0: Yeah.
1: Anyway.
0: Everything costs money.
1: I know,
0: Donna. I bet if you ask someone for a book of matches, they'd charge you.
1: I don't even think people ask for those anymore. When's the last time someone bummed you for a book of matches?
0: Right?
1: Boy, nobody carries matches anymore.
0: Right? They used to always be at the restaurants, you know, at the businesses.
1: Yes.
0: At the gas stations. Maybe not the gas stations. But, you know, it was a way to advertise your business.
1: Wow. If that is the marketing plan that they come to you with. So here's what we're thinking. What, television commercials? Maybe a billboard side of a bus? Actually, something more intimate. A matchbook that rides around in someone's butt pocket. Yes? Are we thinking good?
0: You know, when I got married, that was a thing. That you would get a matchbook with, you know, the couple's name on it with like a bow, you know, like an imprint of a bow. I still have them. And they're long matches. They're not those little cheapy short ones. They're
1: oh,
0: like
1: I know the ones you mean.
0: Longer
1: yeah.
0: ones. How about
1: you
0: the
1: slide
0: boxed?
1: Them out of that little cardboard box?
0: No,
1: don't
0: no.
1: Don't do it upside down.
0: No, it's not that kind.
1: Oh.
0: But they're just wider. Anyway, I miss matches.
1: Oh, that can't be the takeaway. We can't land.
0: Now
1: there.
0: We have to play some Matchbox 20.
1: Oh.
0: Just to make me right. feel better.
1: All right, fine.
0: All right, now.
2: Where talk is fun.
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2: 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Everything entertainment.
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24: Had a good bed loving in my heart. And now
25: hey, good morning and welcome back. Thank you for joining us. It is Donna and Steve. We have got a list of the funniest rappers of all time. Not just any time. Of all time.
26: This is cool. This is Donna. Donna saw this and was like, let's bring this up and see who's funny out there. So who do we have?
25: Where shall I begin? Shall I begin with like number 10 and just go run
26: down? Yeah, yeah. Let's do a top 10. Funniest rappers of all time. Flava Flav.
25: You would think. You would think. You would think.
26: Who would you say it is instead?
25: Kanye West.
26: Okay, let's...
25: Okay, next.
26: Let's keep moving on.
25: Move along. Number 9, Old Dirty Bastard, of course. ODB!
26: You probably liked him.
25: Because of his name?
26: Yeah, and he's just crazy. You know what? Let me just ask you an honest question. Do you want to do this list? Should we maybe...
25: I'm just going to do it very quickly, okay?
26: Do it like a rapper. How about that?
25: No, I'm
26: no,
25: not...
26: No, please, Donna, please!
25: Please stop making me do things. Ice Cube comes in at number 8.
26: Number 8. But who's coming in at number 7?
25: Afro Man.
26: I love that. What's your favorite Afro Man song, baby?
25: Oh, I like them all. All of them.
26: Here we go. Coming into number 6.
25: Okay, number 6 is Outkast. Number 5 is Eminem. Number 4 is Lil Dicky. Number 3 is Bow Wow Wow. Snoop Dogg. Mm. Number 2 is Childish Gambino. Mm. And number 1, funniest rapper of all time, Tyler, the Creator.
26: Mm.
25: I can't believe there aren't like old school, like, I don't know, Ron from Run DMC.
26: Yeah, I don't know if they were doing a bunch of funny stuff.
25: Like Flava Flav.
26: Yeah, he's a little funnier in real life. I think they're talking about funny in their raps.
25: They put Shaquille O'Neal on this list.
26: Where?
25: Number 14.
26: Listen, I had his tape. He had a rap tape.
25: Was it good?
26: He had a song called I'm Outstanding.
25: I can't. Biz Markie, he should be higher. He was fun. Busta Rhymes, Method Man.
26: Now let's skip to the time when I was 15. Shaq is in the house. No, Shaq is on the scene. Now my name's in papers. Girls got the vapors. Kids look up to me like a skyscraper. Now a role model. I mean a role figure. Can't ask myself, can I get any bigger? My dream's coming true, but coming true slowly. Soon I remember what mom and dad told me. Remember this, son. You are the one. Treat your gift like a gun and never forget where you come from.
25: Bop it.
26: Okay.
27: Do I have to delete that out of the podcast now?
25: I don't know.
26: Yes. I mean, it was word for word. So, I could.
25: Is it the lyrics or is it the music?
27: These days, I have no idea.
26: We don't know. We just want to get categorized correctly on Spotify.
25: I agree.
26: That's it.
25: I know.
26: Do you know any raps? I mean, thank you again, Donna, for bringing us that list.
25: Give me a ho if you got your funky bus fare. Ho, ho,

0: to a double Dutch affair.
1: Let's go.
0: I don't know anymore.
1: What is that?
0: It's double Dutch butts.
2: That's cool, man. Who did it?
0: I don't remember.
1: I love that.
0: Then it gets really good. It's like, wait.
2: You remember at the playground. You know, playground. You remember that song?
0: Nope.
2: Oh, dang, that was good. What about Ski-Lo? Ski-Lo could have been on. We'll lose this whole segment from the thing, okay? Because we need to get this off our chest. Do you remember Ski-Lo?
0: I don't remember Ski-Lo.
2: I wish I was a little bit taller. I wish I was a baller.
0: Oh, yeah.
2: I wish I had a girl who looked good. I would call her. Wish I had a rabbit and a hat and a bat like a 6'4 brawler. I wish I was like 6'9" so I could get with Yoshi because she don't know me, but Yoshi's really fine. You know, I see her all the time everywhere I go, and even in my dreams I can scheme a way to make her mine because I know she's living fat. Her boyfriend's tall and he plays ball, so how am I going to compete with that? Because when it comes to playing basketball, I'm always last to be picked and in some cases never picked at all. So I just sit up on the wall or lean up on the bleachers with the rest of the girls who came to watch the man ball.
0: Wow.
2: Dad, y'all, I never understood that. Why the jocks get the fly girls and me, I get the hood rats.
0: Mm-hmm.
2: Ski-Lo! For those who are tuning in wondering if we're playing a live stroke. A live stroke. That was actually...
0: I just finished.
2: That was Donna... what were you reading the lyrics to that?
0: Yeah, I was
2: what
0: reading...
2: What is Adiza in
0: It goes, Here's it. It's double Dutch bus. The double the Dutch.
2: Do you remember?
0: The double the Dutch.
2: Do you remember I Missed the Bus by Criss Cross?
0: Yes.
2: I was up, but I laid back down, thinking I could chill till the time came around. And I did. He did, but a little too long. Before you knew it, Yoda bus was gone. Remember that? Criss Cross was a... Criss Cross.
0: So good.
2: Oh, my gosh.
0: Criss Cross
2: in my childhood, and I know you... Maybe a little past your time? They were like early 90s. They smashed onto the scene.
0: I was working at a Churbin station at the time, so we played a lot of Criss Cross.
2: Please say what Churbin means so that someone doesn't accidentally try to cancel us.
0: So it's CHR, which is Contemporary Hit Radio, and Urban. It was like
2: hip-hop,
0: a hybrid.
2: R&B, yeah.
0: Yeah, it was like a hybrid of the two formats.
2: Man, that was fun.
0: That's fun.
2: How about Boom Shake the Room by Will Smith? That's a deep cut. People don't play Boom Shake the Room.
0: How about Buffalo Girl Goes Round the Outside,
2: Round the Outside. Or with Eminem, Two Trailer Park Girls Go Round the Outside. Round the... I created a monster because nobody wants to see Marshall no more. They want Shady. I'm Chopped Liver. So if you want Shady, this is what I'll give you. Come on! We got a karaoke, bro.
0: Yeah, we totally do.
2: Dentists say not to make these mistakes while brushing your teeth. And these are important, so everybody listen up. According to dentist, not brushing for a full 2 minutes. That's a mistake if you go under 30 seconds per quarter.
0: That's why the electric brushes are timed out in that way, right?
2: Yeah, I veto that thing all the time. I got like a minute for this activity.
0: Yeah.
2: Forgetting to brush your teeth before bed, that's a big mistake.
0: Dang it.
2: At night, we make less saliva, which helps to neutralize acid. So that nighttime brush, they say extra important.
0: Dang it.
2: I can skip that. I skip it.
0: You do?
2: Sometimes. Rinsing after brushing. Don't do that. The toothpaste will keep working after you're done. So if you rinse it all out, you just spit the toothpaste out and then leave. Do not rinse it out.
0: What if I want a cup of coffee? I don't want it to have
2: mint. Have the coffee first, maybe.
0: Dang it. I can't eat anything until I brush my teeth.
2: You can do whatever you want.
0: Grosses me out.
2: Oh, that's a personal policy.
0: Yes.
2: Flossing after you brush. To get the most out of your dental routine, floss before you brush your teeth. These are tips from dentists. Don't make these mistakes. Don't forget to clean your tongue.
0: Okay.
2: That would be a mistake. The tongue holds a lot of bacteria, so don't forget it. They also recommend that you stop chewing sugary gum. I recommend that they start minding their own business.
0: I don't know.
2: Also, don't miss parts of your teeth. You need to brush the front, the sides, the back, and the chewing area. Plaque hides everywhere. Get it all over.
0: And don't overbrush because you can damage your gums.
2: Your gums.
0: Yeah.
2: Yes. What's happening in this country right now with gums is an epidemic.
0: Personally, I don't always brush before bed.
2: We should do a gingivitis 5K. And then, like, we all get together for a group photo and no one smiles.
0: Do you have it, too?
2: I don't have gingivitis.
0: No,
2: you do.
0: Either.
2: You
0: no,
2: said
0: neither.
2: Too.
0: I
2: oh, my gosh.
0: That.
2: You're a pirate.
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0: Oh, Steve is harassing me again, everybody.
2: I'm just working on social media behind the scenes.
0: I don't want to.
2: Do I get compensated extra to be your one-on-one consigliere in the world of social media? No. Mm-hmm. You know what? I'll say this out loud. I'm living out loud. I'm being unapologetically me.
0: Oh, God.
2: Okay?
0: Please don't.
2: Your former co-host, Marley.
0: Hey, Mar. Hi, girl.
2: She DM'd me and said, essentially, thank you for helping Donna with some of these social videos. And then you know what she said next?
0: What?
2: I legitimately did not know that Donna was this funny. And she worked with you for 4 years?
0: Probably.
2: Were you just all buttoned up Donna?
0: No,
2: Donna on the
0: we
2: prairie?
0: Were fun. We had a lot of fun. We laughed every day. You're just making me insane.
2: Thank you.
0: I mean, like, off the my rocker.
2: Yeah, I have made my wife crazier. She has crazy moments now.
0: Really?
2: Yeah.
0: Oh, not, that makes me happy.
2: Not at your level.
0: Mm-hmm.
2: You understand?
0: Yeah.
2: But, yeah.
0: Have you heard of Miley Cyrus's new album?
2: You mean Bass Persuades? Which is actually Bass Persuades, but Donna misread it. What if it turns out to be Bass Persuades?
0: Oh, my God. I will.
2: And it's an all Spanish language album.
0: Up in your faces. I'll be like, Oh, really? Okay.
2: I want to hear the original audio of that when Stormer was so authentically disappointed in you in that moment. Like, that had his delivery in that moment of Persuades, like, you idiot, was really palpable. That was satisfying to hear because it was unbridled, not a bit disappointment.
0: Mm-hmm.
2: You know, I said a couple last night, sure, I'll air some dirty laundry. I don't care. I was laying down next to my wife on the couch. It's a sectional. Anything can happen.
17: Would you like to hear the audio?
0: No!
17: Sure.
2: Right, yes.
17: Here it is.
0: No.
18: Got a really cool voice, man.
0: She really does. And this is coming just days before the release of her 10th studio album. That'll be out on the 18th. And it's called, I don't know if I'm looking at bass or bass.
17: It's bass.
0: Persuades?
17: persuades.
16: Oh.
0: Days persuades. I don't know. It looked like it was Spanish to me. Maybe it's because I said Mexico City.
19: I want to read what.
0: I can't.
2: We love you. No, we love you.
0: I quit right now.
2: It's fine.
0: I quit.
2: Don't quit.
0: I'm quitting.
2: Hi, everybody. Welcome to the Steve Patterson Show. We already have a
0: cricket. Where's the cricket sound effect?
2: Donna.
0: Wait, do it again. Wait.
2: All right. Hey, everybody, welcome to the Steve Patterson Show. You can see how hard Donna is laughing right now. With your personality, you would have a hard time convincing someone that you're 70. This is how you carry yours. Or what? Oh, sorry. Okay.
0: I don't care.
2: Bass, bass. Can you play it one more time?
0: No.
2: Do you still have it?
0: Stormer,
2: I want to hear it in real time.
17: I have to pull it up again.
2: Oh, okay. Don't worry about it.
0: Yeah, he's just protecting me.
2: Although, clip that forever. Persuades. Infrared. Bye. I don't think we could take you out of the country. I think you're going to get canceled. Now.
0: Okay.
2: This. Peter Krause. He's great.
0: Yeah.
2: You loved him in 6 Feet Under.
0: I really did.
2: I loved him in
0: Parenthood. Yeah.
2: He was also in Sports Night. He's a guy who just keeps working. A little write-up about him saying he's pretty much kind of sort of worked in television almost continuously for 36 years.
0: Really?
2: He says his long television career is really just comes down to he likes to work. He likes the set. He likes the way that a cast and crew become better together over the course of time. Sports Night was in the 90s. 6 Feet Under was next. Parenthood, then 9-1-1.
0: Oh, yeah.
2: And I think there might have been another show that he worked on that maybe lasted for a season. But he's had very few empty years over the span of his
0: That's amazing.
2: Career. It seems as though he knows TV is kind of my gig. I like this pace. I think there's more of a structure with television. Like, we get a script on this day. We're shooting on this day. And if it's a sitcom, you're doing table reads and that kind of thing. Whereas movies are more blobby, I think, a little less predictable.
0: And a lot of sitting around also.
2: Yeah, and I think in the world of television work, though, you have some of that trailer time to be sure that there's a little more of a steady work and the atmosphere is predictable. You're always shooting at this soundstage. You're not going on location much, right? There's a predictability to it that he just enjoys
0: working.
2: Like
0: going to the office every day. Do you think they have to memorize the entire script before shooting, or do you think they do it in chunks? Like, hey, make sure you know pages, 6 through 11
2: I think it's
0: today.
2: That. Yeah, I think it's that. I think we're going to be shooting pages 6, 8, and 10.
0: Okay, because that would be very stressful, and I would want to rehearse a lot.
2: Yes. No, yeah, you're not. I don't think sitcom is for you.
0: Yeah, you're right.
2: But, you did great when we did that short film on the radio show a few years ago. You're a good actor.
0: I did not memorize anything before I walked in the door.
2: Were we just sort of riffing there?
0: Kind of.
2: Loose, yeah, throwing
0: Yeah, kind of like looking at what we're about to shoot, and I'm like, okay, got it.
2: Huh. Okay.
0: You?
2: I don't remember. I don't remember what that process was.
0: You know what was really good? And if you guys haven't seen this movie, I wonder where they could see it.
2: I don't know. We were trying to find it. It's called The Barbacoa Bowl, which is another thing.
0: It's really hard to Google that, right?
2: Yeah.
0: Barbacoa Bowl.
2: If you know, you know.
0: If you know, you know. You did a Juice It scene?
2: Yeah, yeah.
0: That was really good.
2: That was fun.
0: That was so
2: Because I was playing the slick hair... The guy who was schlepping stuff to you on an infomercial, kind of selling you a little snake oil.
0: That's right.
2: Yeah, that was very fun to shoot. It was very fun to
0: shoot. When are we going to find out what Project Down and Dirty is?
2: I should hope soon.
0: We usually find out right after the fair.
2: Yeah. Well, I don't even think we've gotten a hint yet.
0: I don't either. Should we call someone?
2: I don't think so.
0: I want to ask for a hint.
2: Let's go ask Brooke during the commercial break.
0: I love it.
2: We could try to, you could intimidate her. Like say, hey, O'Rourke, answers now or your ass is grass or something like that. I'm spitballing here.
0: I think you should do that.
2: I don't
0: think.
2: Donna, Donna.
0: How can you put me in that position?
2: Love Peter Krause.
0: Yeah, really, really good.
2: Happy that he likes working a lot because he makes any show he's in is more interesting because he's in it. He's just so, you've not seen That's Parenthood.
0: Nice. I've dabbled.
2: You need to dabble more. That show
0: was so good.
2: That
0: would be a
2: show
0: I watch over the winter.
2: Lauren Graham, Dax Shepard.
0: Yeah.
2: Craig T. Nelson.
0: You know, I just started a show that quite a few people have recommended. And I'm not sure if I'm quite down with it after the first episode. Thank you for asking.
2: I have a guess as to what show it is.
0: Okay.
2: And I have watched two episodes, I bet, of the same show.
0: You think so?
2: Maybe.
0: I don't think you'd watch this.
2: Oh, well, then never mind.
0: All right.
2: When do you want to talk about that?
0: I don't know. Coming up after Whose Voice Is It Anyway?
2: Sure.
0: At 11:30-ish?
2: Yeah, that's
0: okay.
2: Fine.
0: It's 11:11, make a wish. When we come back, we've got a couple of studies. Teens want to learn more about money. Steve, this is right up your alley.
2: And guess who they're turning to? The answer might surprise you. Huh. We will get into that study and hopefully more when we return. It's Donna and Steve.
16: Did you know you might be part of the 75% of Americans who think they waste less food than they actually do? 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Eating leftovers is great, but things like freezing food that you can't eat right away, donating surplus food within your community, and better understanding food date labels can have an even bigger impact. 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
15: 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I am true in the grounds
0: where I go. I work. All right. We are back. Glad you are too. It is the Donna and Steve show. What's today? Thursday. Wow. That's cool. Thursdays are cool, right?
2: Super cool, man. People are always... I love... Thursday's my favorite day of the week.
0: That's right. Thirsty Thursday.
2: I like Thursday more than Friday.
0: Do you?
2: Yeah, because it's
0: gives you something to look forward to.
2: Yeah, the anticipation's there.
0: Okay.
2: My stomach feels a little like spaghetti. I just like it.
0: What do you mean?
2: You know, like those fun butterflies.
0: Why do you have butterflies?
2: Because I'm so excited about Friday.
0: Really?
2: No.
0: Okay.
2: Teens want to learn about money, Donna, but guess what? Guess who they're turning to?
0: The Monopoly Man?
2: Let's try it again. Mm-hmm. This time, what if you engaged your brain?
0: Okay.
2: Donna, it turns out teens do want to learn about money, but guess who they're turning to for that information?
0: Well, I hope it's their parents.
2: It is their parents,
0: oh,
2: but I thought
0: God.
2: You would say TikTok.
0: Oh.
2: But it's not.
0: That's a second guess.
2: About 70% of teens that were polled in this teen investing survey that happened, 70% said that they are extremely interested in the topic. And almost all of them want to learn at least a little more about money and investing. Remember when you're a teen, you don't know what any of it means.
0: You don't know anything. You know, until you buy a car or open a credit card, you know, and then you're like, mom would be like, you need a checking account.
2: Yes.
0: Because you've got to mail the check.
2: Yeah, yeah. We need to make it more a part of high school curriculum. We've talked about this for a long time.
0: Absolutely.
2: Personal finance should be a year-long thing.
0: Mandatory.
2: That every junior or senior, let's do it junior year. Senior
0: okay.
2: year, everybody kind of skips out. Anyway, parents were at the top of the most trusted sources list for learning about money at 56%. And I wonder, were your parents, did they talk to you about money much?
0: Yeah. They did.
2: That's good.
0: I don't think we sat down and said, okay, you know, where they were like, okay, children, it is time to talk about money. It's just something that was just part of everyday kind of life, like pointing out things that are inexpensive or that's on sale or that's a great deal.
2: Right.
0: Or I could get two of these for this saving. Every one of us had a savings account as kids.
2: Nice.
0: Paper route.
2: Do you have any grandparents who gave you bonds, U.S. bonds?
0: As a matter of fact, I did. And I had an aunt who did the same thing. And I, when she passed away, you know, everyone had these bonds. So I would go online and look up the value, the current value of them.
2: Yeah.
0: To see when they matured. And I just recently cashed them out.
2: Wow. Do you know how much it went up?
0: So the face value would say if you had a $25 bond or a $50 bond, I think at the time you'd pay $25 for the $50 bond. So then it was worth, you know, 50.
2: In how
0: 52,
2: long?
0: 52. 20 something years.
2: Whew.
0: You just kind of tuck it away and forget about it. Forget about it. You tuck it away and you forget about it. Hey, who ate all the gabagoo?
2: Just give her space here, guys. She, when one comes out, she has to get them all out of her
0: I'm
2: system.
0: I'm walking here.
3: Maybe it'll make it a
0: sugar. Maybe it'll make, what do you know make it a sugar?
3: Maybe that'll make it leave you.
2: That's Donna's mother-in-law.
0: I don't have a mother-in-law.
2: Former ex-mother-in-law who blamed divorce on her lack of sugu.
0: Cooking.
2: Irreconcilable differences.
0: There you go.
2: What are you going to do?
0: Anyway, back to money. How about you?
2: My parents kind of talked about money. Like, kind of, not really. Didn't get, like, in my parents have been more savers than investors.
0: Yeah.
2: During
0: same.
2: Their life.
0: Same.
2: Like, I remember my mom got us a credit card when we were still in high school to building credit that was in our name. Or it was right when we went to college, somewhere right around there.
0: Okay, that's smart.
2: Talking a little bit about a credit score. I remember my mother introduced me to a CD.
0: Yes.
2: Of like, you got to put the money in and then you can't take it out for however long the term is.
0: We also had did Christmas Club was a thing at our bank where you put in a little bit every month, and then at Christmas time, you would have money to spend for gifts and that type of thing.
2: So another way to package just savings.
0: Yes, and layaway was a thing also.
2: Oh, my gosh. We would always go to Hills. That was the name of the store that we went to that was kind of like a Walmart back in the day, maybe like in East Coast, Northeast part of the United States. And they had popcorn in the front and hot dogs. So you would walk in past the popcorns, hot dog, and slushies.
0: Sounds very familiar.
2: Then you'd go in, you'd shop, and then before we left, mom would have to go over to layaway, and she would... Kids, if you don't know, that is you saying, here, we want this sweater. Can you please hold this sweater? We get paid next Friday. We'll be back to actually buy the sweater.
0: Or some people, like I had a friend who wanted a leather jacket, and she would just go in every week after she got paid from her part-time job and just kept...
2: paying more
0: chipping
2: on
0: away
2: it.
0: At it. Yeah, until she could take it home.
2: I tell you what.
0: It worked.
2: And it's not credit.
0: Right.
2: Right? You're committing to a purchase and then finding a financial path toward it.
0: And there, I don't think there was interest that I recall. Interesting.
2: That's cool.
0: I see what I did.
2: Now we move on. We didn't get to this earlier. There's a new mealtime habit that's causing a little bit of friction between some couples. And if you happen to be in a relationship, I wonder if you encounter this and who you are. They call it the eating speed issue. There are eating speed gaps in a lot of relationships. One person essentially scarfs everything down. Nom, nom, nom, nom, nom. The other person takes some leisurely bites. Chit-chats. Might surprise you to know I am generally the last person to finish food at the table. And I'm like, who are these anteaters?
0: It's because you're probably talking the whole time.
2: It could be a little bit of that. But I also think I'm maybe just a slower chewer.
0: I'm a faster eater, I think. I got things to do. I got to get going.
2: Yeah, so you'd be the fast eater. And then your partner would be sitting there saying, like, I'm still spinning my pasta on the fork. And I want another little more grated cheese, please. And you're already done. And then I'm the slow eater. So then we, the slow eaters, we feel like we're getting rushed. Like, I'm sorry, I'm holding how is everybody else's plates clean? I'm not as much of a talker as you might think at some dinners, but I routinely feel like I finish last. I wonder if I take smaller bites or something.
0: You probably do.
2: Maybe that's it. Such a dainty little eater. Well-mannered.
0: That's what everybody says about you behind your back.
2: Anyway, if you are the fast eater, slow down. And I guess if you're the slow eater, maybe speed up just a smidge so that mealtime doesn't feel like friction time.
0: Especially if you're sitting at a table together. Remember the days of, may I be excused?
2: Oh, yes, you had to ask that. Yes.
0: Nobody's doing that anymore.
2: That is so true.
0: People are eating on the couch.
2: I do like taking some meals on the couch.
0: Do you like the kids taking the meals on the couch?
2: No.
0: Do you guys like eat at the counter?
2: No, we have a table. We like to eat at the dining table.
0: Oh, that's nice.
2: Yeah.
0: Okay. Is it round?
2: It's a rectangle.
0: Okay.
2: You ought to swing by sometime. Do you want to stop by for Thanksgiving?
0: I don't think so.
2: Okay.
0: Do you have a tablecloth on your table?
2: No.
0: Is it a wood table?
2: I would have a tablecloth on if it was 1991 when people had tablecloths. You don't see tablecloths a lot
0: anymore. But you kind of want to protect the wood and, like, do you have one of those?
2: Mine's got like a protector on top.
0: Yeah.
2: It's sealed.
0: Okay.
2: No, not like a glass protector.
0: Or they make those padded things.
2: Yes, I know this as well.
0: Okay.
2: Yeah, I mean, I all grown up, my whole life it was tablecloths. And isn't it funny? It was like, hey, we want to dress this up. Let's cover the table. I think tables maybe look a little nicer now. And so
0: that
2: you don't want to cover the table.
0: Oh, yeah, because they were like formica, you know, with like metal around the sides. Yeah. Wow, are we on the phone?
2: I don't know. We should probably wrap it up. Point is, eat.
0: And teach your kids about money.
2: You get it.
0: You got it.
1: Morning, sunshine. I got the wrong kind of ear cleaner. Apparently, it was for baby boogers and not for adult ear canals.
4: Ah.
1: Well, they look kind of the same.
4: No, you're right.
1: You stick that little bulb in their nose and suck it out, and you're
4: oh my gosh. I didn't know this was a thing.
1: Yeah. The nose Frida, it has like a tube, and you insert the tube in the baby's nose, and then it is connected to a tube that you put in the parent's mouth.
0: I'm going to put this right in the segment, Jason,
1: you need
0: so
1: to
0: you
1: look
0: can
1: at it.
0: Look at the graphic for the Frida baby nose Frida. Aren't you glad you didn't get a kid, Jason, until they were in the mid-30s?
1: Yes, you never had to. Jason is actually, Jason come is
0: back.
1: Frozen.
0: Come back to us.
1: Jason, hi.
0: Hi, honey.
4: This is a thing?
1: That is a thing.
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0: Hey, guys. Welcome back. It is us, Donna and Steve. You know, one thing about me, that you probably have picked up on is none of my stuff works right. And if something's going to go wrong, it will.
1: Learn, we've been documenting this for the last 8.5 years on this show.
0: So, you know, I'm not a big order food, have food delivered to my house. I don't do a lot of takeout, that type of thing.
1: Right.
0: But I haven't gone grocery shopping in about 6 weeks.
1: We can't go there right now. This is a single woman living a unique life right now. So we'll let that.
0: Yeah.
1: We'll let that go.
0: My fridge does look empty, in case you're wondering.
1: I would imagine it does, Donna. You have to tell us that part.
0: Okay.
1: I think you're like a mouse. You're just rummaging with, like, what's around?
0: That's right.
1: I need that today.
0: Exactly. I'm like, I am too lazy to go shop. I know I could have food delivered, like groceries. I can't be bothered with that.
1: Of course not.
0: So yesterday, I'm

0: I'm ready to go. I go and lay on my couch, and I'm like, well, I'm just going to take a little snooze until my food gets here.
1: Perfect. Ding dong, the food is here. That's great.
0: Right? And you're like, oh, this is great. That never happened. Steve, I look at my phone after my little nap, and it basically, I see all the trail of messages. Applebee's Grill and Bar confirmed your order. We'll let you know when your Dasher is on the way. Then I get, Robinson is approaching with your order from Applebee's Bar and Grill or Grill and Bar.
1: That's when it gets exciting, when they're approaching.
0: Then I get another message. Applebee's confirmed your order again. And then it says, Elizabeth is approaching with your order.
1: Uh-oh, two for one.
0: So, right? So I'm like, what is going on? I open my door. There's nothing there. Then I go back, look at my messages. There is a picture of a bag in front of someone's door that is not mine. It looks nothing like my house.
1: You would never have chosen those colors.
0: It had like one of those welcome signs, you know, like that the vertical thing that stands up. And it was very pumpkin-y.
1: And not you.
0: Right. And I'm like, did this accidentally go to one of my neighbors? So, long story short, too late, I know. I'm like, what is going on? I go and I look and I have a message from someone else. And I'm like, well, who are you now? And I'm like, what?
1: Mama's just trying to eat at this point.
0: So I text her and I'm like, I did not get any food. And like, and this is not my house. This is my address. So then I give my address again. Crickets. So then I call the person. Meanwhile, and like, what is going on? Am I in the Twilight Zone? I call
1: You've
0: the person.
1: You've now called the Dasher.
0: Yeah.
1: Okay.
0: And
1: okay.
0: I'm like, hi, you sent me a picture of a house that was not my house, and I never received my order. And I'm like, how are we going to remedy this? And she's like, well, I'm already on to the next house. Like, there's nothing I can do about it. I delivered it to the address that I was supposed to deliver it to. And I'm like, no, you didn't, because I'm still waiting for my food.
1: I'm starting to wonder about what your tone was sounding like on this
0: call. I was angry. I was
1: you
0: angry.
1: You were hangry. Hangry.
0: I was hangry because hangry. I hadn't eaten yet. I had soup with you yesterday, a little bowl, cup of soup.
1: Okay.
0: So now it's 7 o'clock at night, and I am so hungry. And also, keep in mind, I have to go get blood work done today. So I know I can only eat up until a certain point.
1: Oh, no.
0: And I'm like, what am I going to do? I'm scaring my roommate for sure. He's probably like, what'd you do with Donna? Who is this monster? So this girl is not going to help me. I'm like, do you have a phone number I could call? And she's like, nah, just go to the app. I go to the app. I can't get a hold of anybody. I get so mad. I find on the website that my order went to an address in Illinois that I have no idea. Why would I type in an address in Illinois? Like, match my phone number to my address, right?
1: Yeah. Wait, have you vacationed in Illinois?
0: No. I haven't been to Illinois in 20 years. Huh. And I'm like, why would I type in some address that I've never heard of in my life in a city in Illinois? I have no idea where it is. And I can't get this remedied. So I storm out of my house. I'm like, no. I'm going for Thai food. I have a Thai restaurant near my house. So I storm on over there. I get out of my car. I'm like, I'm going to get some, not egg rolls. What do you call the other ones?
1: Spring rolls.
0: Yes, I love spring rolls.
1: I love spring rolls.
0: This is great. The universe is giving me spring rolls. Mm. I get out of my car. I go to open the door. Closed.
1: Oh,
0: closed. I'm
1: no.
0: like, are you kidding me? So
1: now
0: I'm
1: the
0: like,
1: next person you pass, you're going to punch in the throat.
0: That's right.
1: For no opinion, someone's got to get it.
0: Going to karate chop him right in the neck.
1: Wow.
0: So I get in my car, I go around to the other side of this parking lot, there's a Mexican restaurant, I end up getting my Mexican food, I go back home, I'm so mad, but I'm eating, so that's a good thing.
1: What'd you get?
0: Just chicken and...

0: rice and beans.
1: Okay.
0: Nothing exciting. Nothing that you'd be like, no, chimichanga. No, no, I don't even know what that is. So I got chicken. Okay. I go home. I give up on this whole situation for the night. I wake up this morning. I go to remedy the situation because I don't want my American Express being charged. So I got to call American Express today. So I go to the site, go to customer service. They put a clock up and they're like, we are in the process of investigating. We will let you know when it will be remedied. And then there's a clock, a countdown clock.
1: Oh, that's exciting.
0: 59 minutes and 55 seconds. This will be resolved.
1: Ooh, that's a long time.
0: The time comes. I look and they're like, we're sorry. This is taking longer than we thought. I'm like, kill me.
1: No.
0: Why did this go to Illinois? Why would my name be associated with an Illinois address?
1: You don't think there's a Donna Valentine in Illinois, do you?
0: I don't know. Would we have the same login information?
1: I don't know. Ma'am, I'm going to need you to calm down.
0: Okay, I'm calm. Does this happen to anybody else? I don't understand it. I swear.
1: So I would imagine that this is now, and this is my fear, when things like this happen to you, I would imagine this has burned the bridge for food delivery apps for you moving forward. Someone's going to say, why don't we DoorDash? And you're going to say, I'll tell you why we're not going to DoorDash.
0: That is very triggering.
1: It's very triggering. Now, maybe we view it differently, Donna. Why don't you view this as a random act of kindness that you did for a family in Illinois, right? Mm-hmm. Maybe a hungry family. And they got, what'd you order from Applebee's anyway?
0: Oh, I got chicken, mashed potatoes, and broccoli. So, but they probably don't even know that it's there. I mean, I don't know if they rang the doorbell or if they just send the text and go, hey, your food's here. It's outside your door. Here's a picture of it at the wrong house.
1: I was really hoping that this was going to end with you this morning walking out to go to your car to drive to work. And there, in fact, is an Applebee's bag. Because there at one point were two dashers who were deployed for this.
0: Elizabeth and
1: Robinson
0: someone else.
1: And Elizabeth.
0: That's right.
1: Man, whatever happened to Robinson? There's your spinoff movie.
0: Right? Maybe he passed it off to Elizabeth.
1: Oh, I thought you were going to say passed away.
0: No. Oh, gosh. I hope not.
1: Could have.
0: If so, R.I.P. Robinson. Wow. Anyway, that's my story. I got no food at my door, and now I have to go check my charges on American Express. Thank you.
1: Plus, you've got to get blood work done.
0: That's
1: now
0: right.
1: Now they're gonna poke you today. So yesterday they were poking the bear metaphorically, and today they poke her literally and draw blood.
0: And guess who's hangry again?
1: I bet it's you. And I got a feeling the blood work is going to come off a little left of center. Nothing major, but just something where they're going to be like, you should, as a result of this, not do this or eat this or drink this. You're not going to like this at all.
0: I know. You're right. Anyway, thank you for listening. I don't know. I'm doing cholesterol and all that stuff, and so I'm drinking black coffee and water. That's all I get today.
1: Okay. Kind of regretting that I even asked.
0: Me too.
1: All right.
0: On that note.
1: Let's take a break.
0: We'll take a break.
1: We can do a breaky poo.
2: Where talk is fun.
3: 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It brings me joy and happiness.
2: My talk. Everything entertainment.
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0: And we're back. Hey, it is Donna and Steve.
1: We thank you all for everything.
0: Thank you. You're the best. Andrea sent us an email regarding scoring for the College of Pop Culture Knowledge. Maybe we'll take a look at it in a little bit.
1: Oh, I love that. Right after the game. How about that?
0: I love it.
1: Also, sidebar, I think I caught, you know, we had this at the end of our avocado video when we were laughing so hard when we found the avocado.
0: Mm-hmm.
1: You remember how hard we couldn't. I mean,
0: I couldn't even breathe. Yeah.
1: I have that. Some of the moments of my laughter, my biggest laughter, most uncontrollable laughter of my life has been caught on video, because other moments of bloopers from the TV show where we are in hysterics. Last night, my wife, who probably laughs more than about 95% of the planet, she's a stand-up comedian's dream come true. She will laugh even if it's not that funny, which I certainly appreciate. My ego does. But she is good for like a room-filling laughter.
0: Yeah.
1: Last night, I made a ChatGPT image for her fantasy football league, just like some little logo, just playing off of like some silly things that I saw at her draft and stories that she was telling. When I finally showed it to her, I caught her laughing, I think, as hard, if not harder, than she has ever laughed in her life. And I'm going to put it out later today on social media, just as, you know, kind of like those things they'll put out, Donna, if you need to cleanse your algorithm or reset your algorithm.
0: Sure.
1: It is just 60 seconds of her unable to gather herself. It is quite funny.
0: Okay. Can I see what you made?
1: That's what people are going to be wanting. It is really only it's better. I'll take the J.J. Abrams approach here. It's better that you don't see it and just wonder what she's laughing at, because it's baked in inside jokes and things, conversations that were had. That mystery, I think, makes it play a little better. Stormer?
20: Okay, so this answers a question I was going to have for you coming into this segment, because what I have on the board, I have a button called Q for Steve's access that he comes through from home. He's at home right now, and I press that button during the break in case he needs to talk back to me, in case we need to do something for the show. Well, I had you in Q, and all of a sudden, I just hear this hysterical laughing coming from somewhere in your house, and I was just wondering, what the heck is going on? Now I have my answer.
1: Yeah, it was. You were hearing some of this. This goes on for a minute of her. And by the way, you want to talk about growing up in my house where I'm, you know, TV, radio, content creation. We had live team coverage on site. My son had first pulled out his phone. He's sitting next to her on the couch. Then I'm over in the recliner, and I'm like, let me get my phone out too. Then I turn around at the end. My teenage daughter is up on the stairwell doing sky coverage, Chopper 5. Now she's above it. So we have three different cameras that are documenting the whole thing.
0: But oh, my God. That's hilarious.
1: It's fun to talk to you, Donna.
0: And IU.
1: Hey, nice social video, you weirdo. I saw you put out that weird rap video yesterday.
0: You put it out.
1: Felt a little weird.
0: Yeah, you think? I can't even go look at it. It gives me a stomach ache.
1: You're not going to want to see the comments. Oh, also, my stomach made the weirdest sound yesterday. Yeah. We'll play it after the game.
20: I forgot about that.
1: I'll send it to you, Stormer.
20: All right. Well, shall we?
0: Yeah, sorry. I was thinking about how I'm going to go delete that video.
1: Don't delete it, Donna.
0: I'm deleting it.
1: Don't delete it. You've changed ever since you accidentally ordered DoorDash to some random stranger's house in Illinois. You've literally changed. Your roommate is afraid of you now. The DoorDasher probably put in some sort of a request for time off because of the emotional abuse you gave them. God only knows how hard you pounded on that Thai restaurant whose doors were closed last night. Sorry they weren't there to care for you in your time of need like an ER. And they've been lashing out at everybody.
20: Our poor lifeline.
21: C-O-P-C-K.
20: College and pop culture. Donna Valentine with 314 points, taken on Steve Patterson with 321 points. It means Donna gets the lifeline today. We are going out to Woodbury, Minnesota. We're saying good morning to Kaylee.
0: Hey, Kaylee.
1: Good morning, Kaylee.
22: Good morning, friends.
0: Is this our Kaylee or?
22: Yes, I'm the old scorekeeper. That's right. Andrea is far better than me, but you know what? I did what I could.
0: You were awesome, Kaylee.
1: Kaylee, life is about seasons, and you were there for the season that we needed you, and now you are there. There are other things that are requiring your attention these days, namely children.
0: Right.
22: Yes, exactly. Well, and I can't even catch you up on my life because you guys talked for 5 minutes about something else.
0: We have time.
22: The game.
0: What is right. Just give us the headline, like the biggest thing going on in life right now.
22: Of course, I was terminated from my job. My son turned 2, and now I have a new job I'm starting in 2 weeks.
0: All right. Happy ending. Happy ending. Oh, my God. And happy birthday to your son.
22: Thank you.
0: Aww.
1: Well, thank you for calling in. Let's not waste anybody's time any further since we've already done that. Stormer, what is today's topic?
20: For today's topic, guys, we went through a Ranker.com list of the funniest rappers of all time. Oh, so we're going to do trivia based off the rappers that appeared on this list. I'm going to give you a song. You're going to tell me the rapper, okay?
1: Love this.
0: Oh, no.
22: Perfect. No, I got you, Donna.
0: All right. Thank you. Thank you.
1: All right, let me know when it's my time. I love you guys. Bye.
20: All right, sounds good. We love you, too. All right, Steve is leaving the room. And Haley, I'm going to put you on hold really quick. Kaylee, I should say. My bad. We're going to put you on hold really quick as we go over the first round of questions with D-Val for Funny Rapper Trivia today. Miss Valentine, are you ready?
0: Yeah.
20: All right, let's begin with this first question. This funny rapper is known for the song Gin and Juice.
0: Snoop Dogg.
20: This funny rapper is known for the song This Is America.
0: That is Childish Gambino.
20: And this funny rapper is known for the song Earthquake.
0: Uh-oh. Earth?
20: Earthquake.
0: Are you saying Earth or Earth?
20: Earth.
0: F.
20: Yeah.
0: Earthquake.
20: Earthquake.
0: I'm going to need a little help from Kaylee on that one, so I'm not even going to... I'm not going to say anything. I have no idea who that is.
20: All right, time is up. Let's bring Kaylee back in here. All right, Kaylee, you heard my funny rapper questions. You heard Donna's answers. Would you like to change any of Donna's answers?
22: Yes. The third one is Tyler, the Creator. The other two are good.
20: Tyler, the Creator. Okay. All right, Kaylee. Well, thank you very much. I'm going to put you on hold one more time. Let's bring Stevie Boy back into the room now. Come on back.
1: Turn my headphones
0: off. Oh, Steve, I almost grabbed for some candy. Because it's what we do during the College of Pop Culture Knowledge. I can't have anything. I can't have anything.
20: Why can't you have any?
0: Because I'm getting blood work done.
20: Oh.
1: Yeah.
0: Yeah, you got to fast.
1: When are you getting that done?
0: I don't know. 12:45.
20: 45.
0: TV.
1: And then go get yourself like a hoagie afterwards.
0: I'm going to Jersey Mike's.
20: Did they give you like a cookie afterwards or something?
0: No.
20: Oh. That's just blood drives.
1: Sometimes they'll do that, yeah.
0: Give blood.
20: Yeah.
0: I'm not donating my blood. I'm just, okay.
1: Sorry he asked,
0: I don't think
1: Donna.
0: You're going to be like, here's a cookie for you.
20: What? Yeah.
1: Hey, Donna.
0: Sorry.
1: What's going on?
0: I'm hangry.
20: I think it's the necrosis.
0: It's that,
1: too. Of course
0: too.
1: It's the necrosis. Is that where they're drawing blood from?
0: No.
1: I could shrink that son of a bee. Instead of, I have to deal with Hangry Bumpy over there.
20: If you give Donna a cookie, she will not love you very much, clearly. So, all right, Steve, you ready for your turn for funny rapper trivia?
1: I'm ready.
20: All right, let's begin with this first one. This funny rapper is known for the song Gin and Juice.
1: That's Snoop Dogg.
20: This funny rapper is known for the song This Is America.
1: That is Childish Gambino.
20: And this funny rapper is known for the song Earthquake.
1: I'm going to say that is Tyler, the Creator. Those are my final answers.
20: Are they, though?
0: Really?
1: They are. Hey, Donna.
20: Oh, she's
1: adjusting the yelled at the engineers today, too.
20: I don't think she did.
1: She's a grade A Crankosaurus Rex right now. That's a fake dinosaur, Donna. Don't go repeat that later.
3: Oh, you mean the Crankosaurus Rex?
20: Ah, yes, the Triceratops, of course. All right, well, let's bring Kaylee back in here and let's see who gets to spin the wheel today. Question number one. This funny rapper is known for the song Gin and Juice. You all said Snoop D-O-double-G. Correct answer is Snoop D-O-double-G. It's Snoop Dogg. Good job, you guys.
1: You. Good job.
20: And here's Snoop Dogg now for Sky Rizzy.
4: Wisdom, kism, mad, RZA. Sky Rizzy.
20: Consult your doctor now.
1: That's right.
20: Yes. All right. Question number two. This funny rapper is known for the song This Is America. You all said Childish Gambino. Correct answer is Donald Glover, a.k.a. Childish Gambino. Good job. 2 for 2. Final question here. This funny rapper is known for the song Earthquake, not Earthquake, Earthquake. You all said Tyler, the Creator. Actually, Donna, you left that blank, but then Kaylee came in and gave you the assist with Tyler, the Creator. Correct answer is Tyler, the Creator.
0: Yeah.
20: Creator. 3 for 3, you guys. Well done.
0: Steve, nice. How does Earthquake go?
1: Oh, it starts with a tremble, and it starts with a tremble. Everybody look for a fault line. Find your fault line.
0: Are you making up these words?
1: No, Donna, that's the real song. Of course I'm making it up. Donna!
0: It sounded really legit.
1: If you think that sounds legit, you are just really firming up your spot as a suburban white woman of a certain age. If that sounded legit to you. And it sounds with a...
0: I mean, it's kind of
1: legit. I like it.
0: Kind of AI-ish. Why did you guess Tyler, the Creator?
1: It just seemed he was the number one on the funny list. You know what? I don't have to answer these, ma'am. I'm fighting back. I'm taking back my voice. Okay? You're not the only one who's hangry. I'm not going to eat the rest of the show, and I'm going to get real mad by 12.
20: I'm just going to start saying earthquake until somebody corrects me.
1: And it starts with a tremble.
20: Everybody
1: look
20: lines?
1: For your fault line. It's gonna look legit. That's the whitest thing you've ever said.
0: I mean, how do I know that? Oh, yeah.
20: 7.5 on the Richter scale.
1: How about the sound of what I was doing? You're gonna have to play that back, Stormer, next break, and then we're gonna have to say, now, would you ever? Anyone in their right mind say, That kind of sounds legit.
0: I mean, like hey, listen, it's not total.
20: Kaylee, how are you doing, by the way?
0: Kaylee, stay out of this.
20: I'm so sorry.
0: Don't leave. It's my fault. Don't
1: Please,
0: leave.
1: Please, go to the bonus question. We have to go to commercials and everything.
0: I am giving you the lyrics.
1: No, we
0: don't
1: have
0: leave.
1: Time.
0: It's my fault. You said fault line.
20: Oh.
0: Because you make my earthquake. I mean, it's.
1: What about, Donna, the part where I say, and it starts with a tremble, and it starts with a tremble.
20: Everybody the billions are shaking. Here comes the tsunami.
1: We have to keep moving. Bonus question now. It's 43.
20: All right. This funny rapper is known for the song Rap God.
1: Steve. Eminem.
20: It is Eminem, and that means Stevie Boy is your winner today in the Funny Rapper edition of the College of Pop Culture Knowledge.
1: Sorry,
20: the ground
1: Kaylee.
20: Is shaking below us.
1: Kaylee, real quick, can you just spin that wheel for us so we can put this segment out of its misery today?
22: 1, 2, 3, ah!
20: Whoa! All right, good spin, Kaylee. Good spin.
0: All right, Kaylee.
20: And today's game for Steve Patterson was worth, well, the wheel is spinning a lot for some reason, 4 points today, Stevie boy. You are moving up to 325. Donna stays at 314.
0: Whatever.
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21: 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How do you spell that? 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
1: Hi, everybody. Welcome back. Woo! Here comes Girl Boss, Dee Dee.
0: Hey, it's the final stretch.
1: Oh, yeah. Remember, we used to have a sound effect for that.
0: Oh, yeah, that was not good.
1: Donna?
0: Yeah.
1: Come back to me, please.
0: Look at me!
1: Look at me! I'm going to read an email.
0: Okay.
1: So that because I will forget it otherwise, okay?
0: Sure.
1: Don't worry, Krista, I'm only reading portions of this. Krista, who is coming for our sit and soup next Thursday.
0: Oh, yeah. I have a warning about that.
1: About her?
0: No, just for her, about me.
1: Okay, and you're going to share that on the air?
0: I sure am, after you're done saying all the things you're about to say.
1: Krista, she bid on a sit and soup, and thank you so much, Krista.
0: Yes.
1: She and her husband will be here. Hopefully, they're not going to be necking in the corner the whole time. It's our first time having... No, I guess we've had married couples before. Okay, I'll continue.
0: Yeah, please.
1: The question she asks is there any chance that we could play a round of Pyramid while we are there?
0: Yeah.
1: She said this does not have to be on the radio. It could even be in lieu of soup. How dare you, Krista? You're getting force-fed that soup whether you want it or not.
0: That's right.
1: We're going to duct tape you to a chair like that guy on that flight who was drunk and belligerent, and we're going to feed you soup.
0: I love it.
1: As long as you consent. It would simultaneously check off two life goals, to play one of those two games and to play a game with us.
0: Cute.
1: So, Stormer.
20: Yes.
1: You're our game maker. The question is, somewhere in that 11 o'clock hour, would we be able to set up a game of Pyramid with Krista and her husband? I think it would be like, you know, Krista and I are teammates, and then Donna and Mr. Krista are teammates.
20: That can be arranged. However, I am going to need a refresher on the Pyramid game because I don't think I've ever watched that one before.
0: Okay, so, and we need to ask, does she just want to play the final round? You know, when they're in the circle?
1: Is that the rapid fire one?
0: That's the one. It's kind of slow, but there's a pyramid of topics.
20: Right.
0: Like
20: right.
0: Things a cab driver would say.
20: Oh, okay.
0: Things
20: gotcha.
0: You find on a in a school.
20: And they sit across from each other, right?
0: That's right.
1: Yeah, okay. I think what we would do is like a final round version of it where let's say we each have 10 things.
0: Okay.
1: Let's screw the pyramid. That way it lasts a little bit longer. We have 10 things we're trying to get through. I have 10. You have 10.
0: Wow, that's a lot. Okay.
1: Okay, I have 5. You have 5.
0: I like it better. Sure.
1: But then do we want to flip it so that each person gets the guess? Don't do it, Donna, please. Oh, gosh.
20: Let's not play the pyramid game. Let's just play Bop It with these people.
1: It. She likes it. Of all the ideas.
0: All right. No. Okay. Bop It. Boobies.
20: We need to get an office Bop It. It's time.
0: Oh, I'll get
20: we,
0: one.
20: We
0: don't
20: need
0: worry.
20: One. We,
0: it's on my to-do list.
20: Okay, gotcha.
1: Is it really?
0: Yes.
1: Okay. I was just asking. Are they going to defang you at this blood draw place today? Could they at least file them down a little bit?
0: Okay. All right.
1: Anyway. You seem like one of those scary cats today that you get close to and you're like,
0: oh
1: hey, look. Oh.
0: That's just fear.
1: Hello, Satan. Anyway, yeah, Krista, we'll get that figured out. That'll be fun.
0: Here's what I was going to say.
1: Okay.
0: We better set a reminder or something. I am having a, procedure the day before, so I might look scary. That's it.
1: What kind of procedure?
0: That is on a need-to-know basis.
1: I need to know. I'm going to be 4 feet away from you.
0: My face.
1: Are you going to get chemical peel?
0: Maybe. Maybe something like that. I just wanted to warn everybody that I'm going to look weird, and Krista says, yes, the final round is good.
1: Is your face going to be peeling?
0: Possibly. It might be red, and I might look like someone burned me with a waffle iron. But other than that, everything else will be normal.
1: Oh, so you're going on a date.
0: Wait, that's aggressive. What do you mean by that?
1: I don't know. I'm not sure what I meant by it. I was just trying to riff.
0: Okay.
1: I thought everything was safe in improv.
0: Okay, sorry.
1: What is getting done to your face? You're going to talk about it on Thursday, so just let's get it over
0: with. I wasn't going to talk about it. I was just going to show up for work and be normal.
1: Yeah, but when you come in looking like Hannibal Lecter, there will be questions.
0: I'm going to have a treatment.
1: Microdermabrasion?
0: Something like that. It's something that you don't need to know about.
1: You're not going to tell me?
0: No, I don't remember the name of it, but that's what I'm doing.
1: At a doctor's or a dermatologist?
0: Are you saying a dermatologist is not a doctor?
1: No, I'm saying they're a specialized place. One is like your GP looks at you and is like, ma'am, there's a problem with your face. The other one is you go in specifically and they're looking at skin things that they might be able to help you with.
0: That's right.
1: Okay.
0: That's what I'm dealing with. It's a dermatologist and I'm dealing with getting my skin in better shape.
7: This is just who I am.
0: I'm trying to be proactive about things, about my health. About my house. Yes. So why don't you just get off my back?
1: I'm sorry, sir. When you say get off your back, you know what? Excuse us. Look at me.
0: I don't want to.
1: I want you to look at me.
0: I don't need to.
1: Hey, I'm going to look at you. I'm sorry for being interested. And I guess I want to apologize for all my follow-up questions, trying to get more information about your situation. I didn't know that was a crime. Wow. Hmm. What a freaking world we freaking live in.
0: Thank you for your interest. You know what they call that where I come from?
1: What?
0: Being nosy. You're a nosy body is what you are.
1: I'm not don't call me a nosy body.
0: Yeah, you're a nosy body.
1: Is that what you guys would say?
0: Isn't that what you call it?
1: No, you're a busy body.
0: Oh, not a nosy body?
1: I don't think so.
0: Oh, no. Well, now I feel dumb. Busy body? Nosy body. Nosy body?
1: I think there might be another one with body. I don't think it's nosy.
0: No, a nosy body is an informal term for prying, overly curious, meddlesome. You're a meddlesome person.
1: I like the metal. I work in metal. I'm a metal worker.
0: Frequently pokes their nose into other people's private business. That is such a good definition.
1: Of that or of me?
0: Both. You're a nosy body.
1: Donna, do you think you're going to get the new iPhone?
0: I don't, but please tell us about it. It sounds really cool.
1: It's their first foldable phone. It's called the iPhone Duo. And I think it kind of sounds, interesting to me. It has something called seated mode, which I will tell you about here in a second. But some of the main highlights people are talking about. It's just the fact it's got a 5.4-inch outer screen, but then you can open it like a book, and then it becomes a 7.5-inch display so that you could watch video, view photos, run multiple apps. So kind of like a phone into an iPad all at the same time. When you fold it out, it's got a matte screen, which a lot of people seem to be enjoying, some of the initial reviewers at least. One of the other things that Apple seems to have done, Apple not always the first to do something, but then they kind of do the thing a little better. They have eliminated the fold. Usually you could see a fold in the middle of a screen on a foldable phone, but you can't see that there.
0: That's so cool.
1: But anyway, they also have something called seated mode. So how you open it into a book, you could also sit it down like on an airplane tray table. And then you could watch a video there, and then the bottom portion that would be flat on the tray table now turns into a tactile, like a keyboard, touchscreen keyboard
0: situation.
1: That's
0: amazing.
1: Kind of cool.
0: I have a laptop that's kind of like that you could fold in half, this is great. $2,000 is how much it's going to cost you, but it does look cool.
1: It looks cool. It does look cool. So I will kick around. I'd like to know how good the camera is, and can you put a case on it?
0: We'll find out.
1: With something that folds? I don't know.
0: Have a good weekend, everyone.
1: We love you. We thank you so much for listening today. Bradley and Dawn are coming in next. Have a great weekend. We will be back on Monday. We love you guys. Bye-bye.
8: 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Children International.
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29: Hey, Dawn, we sure had some fun adventures on the show earlier.
0: Did we? It was so long ago. What do we do again?
29: Here, I'll replay some of it for you. Right here during the Bradley and Dawn replay on My Talk 107.1.
0: Thanks for doing that.
30: The Adventures of Bradley and Dawn.
1: Well, good afternoon and welcome to the...
0: the second day of the work week, but actually it's the first, so it's going to be a little confusing this week.
1: It's the first, but it's the second because it's a short week. We are very happy to be back with you in the studio on the Adventures of Bradley and Dawn.
3: After having spent 12 lovely days at the Minnesota State Fair with many of you and our fellow Minnesotans, I'm happy to not be eating anything deep fried today for the first time in 12 days. Yeah. But I'm also kind of sad because, you know, I did when we left the fair. I was like, we're done. But, you know, because you do feel like, oh, it just does come once a year. And now it's gone again for another year. Anyway, it was a great time. We had a blast getting to meet many of you in person, trying lots of state fair foods. We put our favorites, even though they changed after Saturday because we ate like 100 more foods. And I honestly think that my favorite bite ended up being that pumpkin bar funnel cake.
4: I know. You said that was good. When we went round robin, you said that was your favorite thing.
3: What was yours again?
4: It was the Bridgman's.
3: Shoe nut. Oh, wait, no. The shoe nut. Yeah, yeah. I did. Not the other one.
4: The shoe nut sundae.
3: Yeah. That was fantastic. That was a lot.
4: Yeah.
3: It was a lot. But I know you loved it. Stormer, what was your favorite bite again? Remind me.
20: Oh, how could I choose from all the wonderful things we got to try? Yes, the pumpkin bar funnel cake from Talil's Jurassic Corn Dogs was absolutely to die for. I was also a fan of that French shoe nut sundae, too. That was extremely delicious. I was even able to also try, I went back yesterday to the fair, I was able to try the number one item that we ranked for the fair this year, and that was the Ube Dragon Fruit Milkshake from West End Creamery. Ooh. That was also just to die for.
3: And he got like a real one.
4: I know.
3: Remember, we had a nice little sample, which was great.
4: Because totally
3: we didn't
4: need
3: the whole thing.
20: Yeah.
3: But I did have a little bit of jealousy when you sent us that photo of that full size, and Dawn's like,
5: you got extra crunchies on yours.
20: I got extra dragon fruit bits.
3: But
4: yeah, they
3: great.
4: Had dried dragon fruit crunchies on top of the
20: one of
4: cream.
20: The best milkshakes I've ever had.
3: It
20: so
3: brought
20: good.
3: All the boys to the yard. But now we can't have it anymore until next year. So we'll just have to let it go.
4: And make our own.
3: And let our own. I like that. Let's do it. But in the meantime, in between time, we need to just be grateful.
4: Great. What is this? He's riffing.
3: No, because I just realized I thought I was going to transition to a pop culture story. But we were going to just start the show today kind of looking back on the state fair. And it was such a whirlwind this year. I feel like it went so fast.
4: Every single show went so fast because of our double food porn, I think.
3: Well, that was part of it, maybe. But I think also we're old, and the older you get, the faster time goes.
4: Okay.
3: But I used to always feel like, and I tell people this, like, because they'll say, I bet you have a stock answer to this. So you guys, because it is a unique experience that we get to, like, eat, breathe, and sleep, not really sleep at the fair, except for the first year of my talk when they literally did put the hosts out there to sleep.
4: Yes.
3: But none of us were here yet. It is a unique experience, and people always say, what's it like being out there every day at the fair? And my stock answer is always, I love it until about the, following Thursday, Friday. Uh-huh. And then I'm usually ready to be done because it's just so overwhelming socially and just the heat and the humidity. Again, nothing bad. It's all great. But it catches up to you at a certain point.
4: Yeah.
3: But I will say I didn't feel quite that way. Maybe by it also maybe was a little different this year because I officiated a wedding on Friday. So mm-hmm. I was not here for the show. But I didn't feel as sort of like I'm dead as I have in the years past.
4: Okay.
3: And I don't know if it's because the weather was just nicer or maybe the food did distract us. But when you typically respond to people when they ask you that question, how do you talk about your fair experience?
4: I love meeting listeners and seeing people respond because we don't have anybody responding to us except for each other.
3: Yeah.
4: And sometimes
3: which gets kind of
4: dusty. A desolate place. Yes.
3: Just looking at the same face.
4: No. But it's so fun to meet people. And I'm always so shocked. Genuinely, I'm not trying to be humble here. But people come up to us and say, you're our favorite show. And I'm like, we are? Not that I wouldn't assume. It's just weird. It's good, a good weird. Because I'm like, oh my gosh, even if we're connecting to one person out there.
3: Well, I think, and maybe to add to what you said, I also feel a certain way similar in that I am just reminded, oh, actual humans are listening to us do the show.
4: Yes.
3: Right? So when you see listeners, and we do usually a couple times a year, we get to interact with listeners. And so it's just it is a nice reminder to know, oh, there. And it's usually when people bring their children and go,
5: we listen to you on the way home from school.
3: And then I go, oh,
4: oh no,
3: crap.
4: What are we doing at that
3: oh,
4: time?
3: Oh, crap. Peen at 1:15? I hope you're not listening.
4: They're not listening then, but in the summer.
3: But
4: maybe.
3: It is fun.
4: Yeah.
3: To your point, to get in front of people and actually interact. And then you know, just being outside. And I do love the people watching, but again, it just sucks the life out of my brain. So that,
4: yeah.
3: Like on Saturday, I don't know about you, but I just literally sat on the couch and stared at a wall. Well, oh. Mostly my dog. I was just like, after we got
4: she
3: home.
4: She loved it.
3: It was just like, whoa.
4: She's like, woof, look at me. Woof, woof.
3: What?
4: Wheezy. That's... Whenever you just stared at her, she was so excited for
3: look
4: the attention.
3: At me, woof, woof.
4: That was me doing a wheezy dog impersonation.
3: A awkward, but.
4: Where are the rest of the people that like me? I want to be with them.
3: Who's that?
4: The listeners.
3: Oh, they're right here. You just don't see them.
4: Oh, boy.
3: No, but what did you do this weekend to recoup?
4: Oh, well, I know this is like such like a middle-aged person exciting experience.
3: Well, appropriate.
4: But we went and shopped for a recliner.
3: Ooh.
4: Ooh.
3: Why did you? Exciting. You new ones or what?
4: MC wanted one because even though we love our little couch that's down in the basement,
3: yeah.
4: He starts to scrunch down. He sinks lower and lower and lower on the couch, and he wanted his own chair. So now we're going to have a big-ass recliner over to the side for him to game with. And it's fun to go around to different stores and try out different recliners.
3: Did he pick one?
4: He did, yes, and I approved of it.
3: Okay.
4: It has lumbar support, and it massages. It's also a swivel and a rocking, and you can mechanically put it back and forward.
3: Wow.
4: Massage, you can plug your phone in or your controller.
3: Okay. Is there a refrigerator?
4: No, but I'm like, well, when he's not there, I'm going to be sitting.
3: Well, right I was going to say, why don't you get your own Barca lounger?
4: Because there is really no other room.
3: Okay.
4: Down there. I'm fine with the couch corner. I kind of get the cool little corner with the wedge, you know, so I can stretch my feet out.
3: I do feel like that is, you are now entering your parents' territory.
4: I am, you're
3: because
4: right.
3: in my home, we had two recliners
4: mm-hmm.
3: for mom and dad.
4: Yeah.
3: And they would sit in their recliners every night.
4: Yeah.
3: And smoke ciggies and watch programs.
4: Oh, God.
3: It was a bygone era, and the rest of us would sit on the uncomfortable couch, and they had their very comfy recliners.
4: I don't think it's uncomfortable.
3: Yeah.
4: But
3: no, I mean, we have a couch. We don't have recliners.
4: Yeah.
3: We have a very comfy couch. I think slightly terrified of a recliner.
4: Oh,
3: because
4: you're going to go backwards?
3: Well, no. If you do, that's the wrong recliner. No, because I think that does make me think, oh my God. I'm now my parents.
4: Oh, yeah. My parents never had recliners. We just had couches.
3: I'm just saying it's like that chapter of life where you've, you know, you are now going to melt into a chair.
4: He did say he leaned it all the way back and he's like, I could sleep in this.
3: Yeah, exactly. And he will. And you will find him sleeping in that chair now.
4: And I'm like, oh, God, really? I don't know.
3: I also like we have a couch and so it's not a love seat. It's like a mini couch. So there's like a two person, but it's really just for one. Seats, but it doesn't recline or anything next to the couch, which, I mean, it's just Jamie and I. So I sit on that couch and I just like being able to put my legs, you know, on the couch.
4: Yeah.
3: So it's kind of a recliner, I guess.
4: Yeah. I mean, we have like a, so I'm talking about the downstairs with the big TV.
3: Yeah.
4: So
3: not
4: it's like it's the couch is like an L shaped. It fits right into this little pocket.
3: Mm-hmm.
4: That's recessed.
3: A sectional?
4: Yes, that's right. Just a little one, yeah.
3: It's very nice. Mm-hmm. Well, how about what else goes along with a Barca lounger?
4: A TV tray.
3: Do you have TV trays?
4: I have them at the cabin that Donna left for me, so maybe
3: okay.
4: I should just bring one down.
3: You should. We do not allow meals in our living room.
4: Yeah.
3: And by we, I mean Jamie.
4: Yeah, I don't follow that rule.
3: Well, I actually do, and here's why. I wouldn't if we didn't have a dog.
4: Oh, but sure.
3: But if I tried to eat a meal on my couch, the dog would be in my face the entire time. And so I've just been so routinized.
4: Routinized.
3: Is that a word?
4: Yes.
3: Routinized.
4: Say yes.
3: Routinated. With the dog that I don't, you know, I eat my meal quick and then I go. It. And if I'm home alone, like I have been this weekend, because Jamie is off to Illinois to see family, I will sit at the kitchen table with my iPad.
4: Nice.
3: And then we migrate to the couch after dinner so that.
4: Yeah, I get that. When I'm dog sitting, I don't sit on any furniture other than the little bar with the bar stools. Yeah.
3: Yeah, because you don't want them up in your face.
4: They don't. Yeah, they wouldn't be good with that.
3: Yeah.
4: These are Jason Matheson's dogs.
3: Mm.
4: Yeah, you know.
3: Little puppies.
4: I think about them sometimes.
3: Didn't you just see them?
4: I did babysit them during 4th of July, but then I start to miss them. So they need to go on another vacation.
3: Okay,
4: so
3: well.
4: I'll let them know.
3: Hopefully they'll be going soon so you can have a little doggy time, because it is the best time.
16: Brittany and Kendall.
17: I hate to have to ask. You're about to jump on a bull. What's the sign that you see you're like, this one's crazy?
18: I like them big, just strong built sons of guns with the big old high horns. We call those the old school suckers. So.
17: And do you like them because it's harder to ride, or you like them because you're like, I got that fun figured out?
18: I just like the old school about it. Usually they got a little attitude to them, a little bit of, you know, just pepping their step.
17: Yeah.
18: And, I mean, shoot, if that don't get your wood fired up, your wood's wet kind of deal, so.
17: If that doesn't get your wood fired up, your wood's wet. That's next year's t-shirt.
4: Yeah, can you actually just do our whole show?
17: Yes. Hayden, that is next year's t-shirt. All right.
16: Brittany and Kendall with producer Mike. The next generation of talk radio, where talk is fun. My Talk 107.1. Everything entertainment.
19: 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She's 3.
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19: This is Jeritza. She's 5.
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3: Do you know what this dream means?
4: Dreamweaver Dawn.
5: Hey, Dawn.
6: Hey.
5: Do you want to tell people why you wanted to steal someone's apple?
6: Well, stealing is not the right word, but when we left the last break, if you just joined us, I was laughing because I couldn't get this out of my head that the other day I was driving by somebody's house and over their fence, their apple tree was hanging way over the fence and there were tons of apples like literally all over the ground and on it. And I was so hungry because I'd been running around a lot and I was like, gosh, I sure do wish I could have one of those apples.
5: I didn't do it.
6: No, but I thought, is that a bizarre thought to think, oh, gosh,
5: no, it's
6: I'm
5: like
6: going to
5: pick
6: someone's apple.
5: Oh, God, I thought you were
6: What? What? Uh-oh.
5: I'm going to say something else. Also, that's a feeling I have in a strip club. I mean, can't touch those apples. I'd like to.
6: Okay.
5: Or, when you're at the grocery store or, like a jewelry.
6: Well, no, store. That is different. They're selling apples. These are obviously they're all over the ground.
5: I bet if you walked up to their house and said, can I have one of them apples? They'd say, yeah, because if they're falling all over the place, they probably don't care.
6: They have like at least 50 on the ground.
5: I have neighbors that have, we're going to get to dreams, but I have a neighbor a couple blocks over. I guess that's not a neighbor technically in my neighborhood.
6: Mm-hmm.
5: And their apples just always fall to the ground and they're covered. Their front yard is just covered in apples.
6: Yeah.
5: And I always just want to go up there and be like, can I pick your apples?
6: Okay, so this isn't a bizarre
5: thought.
6: I thought it was like a country girl thought, and that's why I was laughing.
5: Well, maybe it is, but I don't think we're that country.
6: Okay.
5: Even though you...
6: I wonder why the deer aren't eating them. Okay, there's a lot of things that are in your head that you just shouldn't say out loud.
5: Yeah. Like, for example...
6: This.
5: Your dreams. Hey... Every week, Dawn interprets dreams at this time. If you want to get your dream interpreted, she'll give you all the instructions once we get through today's dreams. We're going to start with Sue today. She says, hey, Dawn. Dear Dawn, this is a dream question. Almost nightmare category. Mm. My husband dreamt that his brother showed up in our house. His brother passed away in 2005. His dad in 2024. His dad was having some dementia issues. So just out of the blue, in the presence of his wife, he stated, no, John, I'm not ready yet. And then passed a few hours later. So my husband is insisting that he's going to die soon. And the dream was his brother wanting to get him ready for the afterlife. Your dream analysis would be helpful and slightly terrifying.
6: Okay.
5: Sue.
6: So guys, lately it's been like, is this dead relative visiting? Like, I don't know. I'm not going to be able to give you the answer to that. And this is your husband's dream. So we're really talking about what's going on in his mind. I will say, I'll just interpret the dream.
5: Yeah.
6: Okay. So a brother in a dream, that's a familiar aspect of yourself. And since your husband is dreaming of his brother, that's his conscious mind. So it's a familiar aspect of his conscious mind that is just occupying a frame of mind that is current to him at the time. So just ask your husband that I said, just say, think about the three biggest qualities that he had in life. And this is in relation to, this is important, not to everyone, but your husband. Because a brother relationship is different than just a coworker. Like, oh, everybody loved John. But, maybe there was some other qualities that other people don't know. Okay? So that is the aspect of himself that he's dreaming about.
5: Yeah.
6: And also, what kind of attitudes does your husband have about this brother? Mm. Was he always helpful and you admired that? Was he, like, hard to pin down and that irritated you? So that is the part that you need to reflect on about yourself, I would say.
5: Yeah. So,
6: and when I say yourself, I mean your husband.
5: Yep. So again, just to be clear, when you have dreams like this, it does not need to be as monumental as it sounds or as terrifying as it sounds. Like, it's your time. I mean,
6: I really
5: none
6: don't
5: of
6: want,
5: us know
6: yeah.
5: when our time truly is. And I kind of feel like
6: don't be afraid.
5: Don't be afraid and focus on the actual

0: dream interpretation, which Dawn has clearly provided.
1: Mm-hmm. Right. Because I don't claim to know that.
0: Yeah.
1: Some people are psychic. Nobody.
0: Yeah. Okay. Well, something knows.
1: Yeah.
0: We don't have time to get into that. Whoa. Okay. When we continue.
1: I tried to end the segment early.
0: Well, Stormer got me in the habit of just cutting and running.
2: You've been doing this long before I cut you off today. Look. You were doing it at the
0: today
2: state
0: at the
2: fair.
0: First segment. I'm talking, and then I stop talking, and then Stormer pushes the button, and we go to break. No, that was my fault, Stormer.
1: That's hilarious.
0: So when we come back from this momentary mind lapse that I just had, no, I'm saying I'm going to do a dream.
1: Okay.
0: Did you think I really?
1: I thought you were doing it again. I was like, are we in a time loop?
0: So we have another dream from Patrick. Patrick says, "Dear Dawn, I had a dream. Great. I have apnea, so I remember 1 to 4 dreams a night." Whoa, Patrick, that's a lot. He says, "I grew up in a small town. Outside that small town was lakeside property that wasn't just rich people when I was growing up like it is now. In my dream, I'm partying with lots of the adults at an anonymous home on the lake. Then some of us, including myself, wonder if the kids' party is still happening. So we hike to the road, crouch in the darkness by the road, don't see any cars, so we decide the party must still be going on. I walk to a cabin house several houses away, knock at the screen door to no answer, and go in. I see myself as a young child, 3 to 5 years old, watching a movie with maybe 10 other kids. I ask if he's ready to go, and he says, sure. Then he and I walk back to my car, and I wake up."
1: Wow.
0: That's
1: what a
0: crazy.
1: Cool dream.
0: Yeah.
1: And Patrick, I'm sorry that you have apnea. I hope you're getting some help for that. Yeah, but if you're waking up frequently, you're going to remember your dreams more.
0: Yeah.
1: Okay, let's first talk about this home on the lake outside of town. So any home in a dream is your frame of mind. It's next to a lake, and water is conscious life experiences. So I bet this was, you were dreaming about, well, I know it's from either 24 to 48 hours before, just in that time frame, that you were maybe sitting on the outside of just kind of observing and viewing, but not really jumping into a conversation or something that was happening. So that's why you're by the lake, but not in the lake. So all the other people at the party are different aspects of yourself. And since you didn't say it was my best friend and all these people, they're just unfamiliar aspects of yourself. Now, the child, you go into this other place, and before you get there, it's dark, and you're like looking inside. Anytime we dream of the night or darkness, we're talking about a lack of awareness. So I would say that there's a lack of awareness when it comes to getting to this inner child of yours, which we're going to meet in a second. So that's the way it starts. Now, you go in and you meet your, you know, younger self, which is really cool. And children have a way of being more open to creative ideas. Okay. And that's interesting because they're watching TV. So TV in a dream is the visualization process mm-hmm. that you do before you create something. So that's what TV is in a dream. Mm. It is also connecting to other minds to draw from creativity,
0: okay.
1: which you can believe in or not. Like, you know, some people think that that's true. But, you know, through like real tests with ESP and things that, you know, scientific research has done, there seems to be some type of a mind-to-mind connection that we can tap into. So you can entertain that idea. So your inner child is where you house a lot of your creativity and your ability to get a picture in your mind and then make that come into fruition.
0: Yeah.
1: So you're at a place right now where you're sort of lurking around the outside of, you know, being able to dream something up. So I would say there was something that you were like, ooh, I have an idea for something in the last 24 to 48 hours before you had this dream. But then, and then you're like, okay, come on with me. So this is really great. You've moved past that process. So it's like you've figured it out. Like, I'm going to bring my inner child with me. along into this next journey wherever I'm going, you know, and so that I can ask the inner child, hey, what are we thinking here? Maybe you're working on a project or you're trying to bring something new into your life.
0: Interesting. So it is just another aspect of yourself.
1: It is. But I really like that image of like leading your inner child away with you and say, come on, let's go.
0: Let's go.
1: Let's not just sit around here with the other kids.
0: Yeah. All right. If that resonated with you, Patrick, let us know. Otherwise, let's get to one. We have time for one more, don't we? Or do you want to hold that for next
1: Maybe
0: week?
1: Maybe then we'll save it.
0: Okay. Yeah. All right, we'll save it. Dawn, if people want to have a dream interpreted, what do they need to do?
1: You need to go to our website or our app, find our show page, Bradley and Dawn, and then you'll find my email. There's like an envelope in the corner. Click on that. You can search D. McLean, and then title it Dream. Make it about a paragraph long. These were perfect length. And I will read it on the air. I don't usually typically write you back because it's just the organization of my email.
0: Yeah.
1: It gets all screwed up, and then I can't find the dream again. So yeah. You won't hear from me, but you will hear it on the show eventually.
0: Fabulous.
1: Yeah.
3: Where talk is fun.
4: Afternoon delight.
3: My talk. Everything entertainment.
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1: I got to talk about the game last night we went to.
12: The big game, yeah. You guys got real butch last night and went to sports.
1: Okay, so Bids for Kids, all to benefit Ronald McDonald House Upper Midwest. When we did that, we had an opportunity to go see a Minnesota United game, the Loons.
0: Well, that's fun.
1: Allianz Field. I had never been to a game there, and I was super excited to go. Stormer and I went on the light rail.
2: Yes, we did.
0: Wow.
1: And
0: sell it.
1: Well, let's start off with that story, okay?
0: Yeah, because I would just like the listener to know, I spied something on the grid this morning that I don't think I was supposed to see.
1: Yeah.
0: And it implied that perhaps you did somebody dirty. You did an unidentified woman dirty on your way to the game.
1: We have to find her and apologize.
2: Yes, we do.
0: What happened?
1: Okay, so we got on the, we were going to get on the light rail. We're at the stop here by the station.
0: Yeah.
1: And a young lady came up, college age. She's like, I haven't ridden the light rail before. And so did I do this right? So she had on her phone a ticket that she purchased. She just didn't know what she was supposed to do with it. Like, was I, she thought she had to scan it, I think,
2: yeah,
1: at the kiosk.
2: Mm-hmm.
1: We're like, no, I think that's good. If they come on and check, you know, I think you're good to go. And then she explained, like, when I went to college in this other city, the light rail was free.
0: Oh.
1: For everybody. So I was like, oh, I have to pay. I'm like, it should be free for you guys. It's stupid. So anyway, she's like, I'm not sure what to do. And we explained to her, they might come on and check tickets. Okay. So then it's like, here comes the light rail.
2: Mm-hmm.
1: I have this problem where
0: just one
1: where I will, when it gets there, I will sort of do a slight jog and see which one I want to go into, which car. You know?
0: Okay, Stormer, what did
1: Because
0: she,
1: the back
0: she,
1: car, it so was too crowded. So I'm like, I'm not going to that
0: one. You're giving
1: me
0: an excuse right now, but I need to understand what that manifests.
2: All right, so let me give you a different perspective on what Dawn's talking
1: She's
2: about here.
1: Depending on us.
0: Just to be
1: depending
0: clear,
1: on us.
0: To be clear, Dawn is just trying to explain away some bizarre behavior she exhibited. Stormer.
2: All right, so the train rolls up. We talk to this individual. We kind of explain to her, okay, this is how it's going to work. And so we're standing at the station, but the train goes just a little bit past us, right? So we got to walk towards it. Well, we get to the first car, to the first door. It was a little packed in there, so Dawn decided, and I'm following Dawn at this point, okay, we're not going to go in that one.
0: Okay.
2: So then she heads to the second door further up. But then she's like,
1: I didn't like that one either.
2: She didn't like that
0: what
2: one
0: do you
2: either.
0: Mean you didn't like
1: too
0: it.
1: Too crowded.
2: But she would take these, like, half phantom steps towards the door to make it look like she's going about to walk in.
1: I might want
2: to
1: go, and then I go,
2: but
1: no.
2: But then she just does a double back, and she's like, no, that's not going to work.
0: You are a liability, ma'am.
1: Wait.
2: So then we go to the third door, and this, like Goldilocks, is to Dawn's liking. It's just right. So we walk in, but because we didn't decide on which door we were going to go in until the third door, the train doors were closing in on us. Like, she got in, but I was trailing her, and I just got in before the doors closed.
0: Okay.
1: And guess who's standing out there?
0: No.
2: Here's
1: Sweetie
2: what happened.
1: Pie.
2: So after Dawn juked us in the first door, she was following us, but in my peripheral vision, it looked like she went through the first door. So I thought she was on the train. But clearly, she was looking at us.
0: Oh, my God. She was following you, and you guys left
2: and we
0: her.
1: She tried to press the button, but she was outside looking at us, and then it started to go.
2: I thought she had went in the first door. I didn't realize she was still following us.
0: Oh,
2: again, I just
0: God.
2: Barely made it in before the door closed.
0: Minnesota,
2: the door's closed.
0: Not nice.
2: I turn around. There she is with just this terrible look on
1: oh
2: her face.
1: Oh, my God.
2: We are aggressively pressing the door open button to try to get it to open. And then
1: the train
2: departs, and she gets left at the station.
1: Okay. She also was going to work. She had on her hat. And she had never, I'm pretty sure, I thought about this more because I felt so bad, Stormer. She's like, is this going to get me to the central station in St. Paul? So she had never even been to her new job yet. It's her first shift.
0: Oh.
2: Yeah.
1: It had to have been her first shift because she wouldn't have known
2: what
1: to do.
2: She was wearing a uniform and everything.
0: What was the uniform for?
1: Dominoes. And I looked at the map of St. Paul and the Central Station and where the Dominoes is.
0: Wow.
1: It's not that far from the Central Stop, but she would have
0: had
1: to wait for the train. What if she was late?
0: Was say, get on. But you, Dawn, were more concerned with making sure you got the right car.
1: Because I wanted us to fit.
0: Fit?
1: I wanted us all to fit. I didn't want to squeeze in.
0: Can I just point something out?
1: Yeah.
0: You can walk through, from car
1: to
0: car.
1: In the moment, though, I'm like, I don't like that one. I don't like that one. It's completely my fault.
0: Okay, so just FYI, that's fine. You can do you. And I am, you know, I think America is broad enough to house many different personality types. But every man for themselves when they're around you. Because don't follow Dawn.
1: Hey. I didn't know.
0: This is your story.
1: Listen.
0: You told me.
1: Why did the train leave so quickly? They could have given us a little more time. You know what I mean? It was really like 20 seconds.
2: We passed on two doors, though. That's the problem.
0: You walked
1: but
0: past
1: really,
0: two
1: the total
0: doors.
1: Amount of time was like 15
0: Girl,
1: seconds.
0: Please. I'm sure our door times are way longer than like New York or because remember in Italy,
1: I jumped on Italy.
0: Well, yes, we are because you clearly couldn't clear one door before you left this poor girl stranded.
1: I feel we were mortified.
2: We
1: didn't even keep it quiet.
0: Well, yeah, so it
1: we
0: was
1: were
0: like
1: oh my God. So on the train, we're like, we left her. What are we going to do?
0: Are you staring at her as you're departing?
1: Yes. In the little window.
2: Yes.
0: Was she crying?
1: Sweet face.
2: She looked at me really quick, but then she just turned her head in disgust.
1: Oh, God.
2: It was a very annoyed look.
0: So uncomfortable.
1: Bless her. Yeah. I want to call the Domino's and say if there was a girl who was showing
0: you
1: up
0: should.
1: To her first shift yesterday, it was my fault.
0: Okay.
1: That if she was late,
0: maybe in the break,
1: she was
0: that.
1: Like, not it wasn't her fault at all.
0: Okay, I am going to play a little devil's advocate. So, good afternoon, welcome back. You're listening to Dawn and Stormer talk about how they basically shoved a little girl outside
1: a
0: moving vehicle.
1: She was
0: left
1: she
0: her
1: was
0: to fend for himself. but now I'm going to play a little Desi Arnaz advocate. No, devil's advocate. Words are hard. I mean. She could have just, you weren't responsible for her.
1: I know, but she asked us for help and how to do it.
0: But did she say, can you show me how to get on?
2: No.
1: But we're all friends now.
0: No.
1: In our 2-minute conversation.
0: No, see, that's why I think you're okay, honestly, because I feel like she should have just gotten on when you guys got on, even though you faked her out. Well, she probably was like, oh, no, if they're not getting on, I'm not getting on.
2: Yeah.
0: You know, because like if they're jumping away, maybe they know something I don't know. Okay, so now I'm taking that back. Okay, maybe you should just feel a little. Well, no, you're not awful, but that would be a terrible feeling.
1: Ooh.
2: No. We were really hoping that she was going to show up to the game and like
1: sit next to us and just
2: and
1: mean hug us.
2: Yes, well, we would have deserved it.
0: You should have called Domino's.
1: Buy her a pretzel.
0: You should have called Domino's last night and just said. Did Francine get in okay?
1: Francine, yeah.
0: Do you remember her name?
1: We didn't ask.
2: Yeah.
0: Oh, wow.
1: Well, okay. So in the last couple minutes here that we have, we should talk about the game. The real reason.
0: Why? Yeah. And what do you got?
1: It was fantastic.
0: Was it?
1: It really was, Bradley. It's so beautiful in there.
0: Okay.
1: Like, I had so much fun. And even if you don't know anything about soccer at all, you would still have a good time.
0: You had a blast.
1: It was so fun, and
0: I've heard it's a lot of fun.
1: The My Talkers that came, they were having a great time. Grant took me home in his Corvette.
0: Okay, bury the lead. Grant took Dawn home in his Corvette.
1: Yeah.
0: Did he stay?
1: Because I didn't want to get on that light rail again. He didn't stay the whole time. He was like, yeah, I'll take you home. This is what happened. Stormer's nice. And I said, Grant can take us home. He drove here. And he goes, yeah, but if he's in the Corvette, then there's only one other person that can go, and it's you. And then he turned around and said, Grant, will you take Dawn back to the station? He goes, yep, but I'm leaving early because my bedtime is in 10 minutes.
0: Oh.
1: So we left early. And at the time I left, we were tied.
0: So you didn't even stay for the whole game?
1: It was 15 minutes left.
0: Oh. Who won?
1: Not us.
0: Oh, that's a bummer.
1: Yeah.
0: But you got to ride in a Corvette. You got to screw some new lady in town.
1: What?
0: I don't mean that. Like, I didn't mean it like
1: that. We need to cut that and put that on the button.
2: I think that earns, absolutely.
0: Screw her over.
1: Oh, my gosh. And I got to say that Minnesota United... The loons. They're all hot.
0: Stormer.
1: They brought up every player, and I'm like, he's hot, too. I'm like, why are these guys so hot?
0: Well, yeah, and you didn't even get to meet the hot one, right? How was the meet and greet?
2: Really cool. We got to meet Morris Duggan of MNUFC.
1: Yes.
2: And
1: really
2: actually, cool. It was cool we got to meet him because mm-hmm. he had a really, really cool save that he made to keep the game tied,
1: insane.
2: If I'm not mistaken.
0: Okay.
2: And really nice dude. Took a bunch of pictures with kids, did a bunch of autographs. Really nice guy.
0: That's really awesome. Yeah. Well.
1: Anyway, that was.
0: If you're listening, ma'am, and you were the young lady on the light rail platform outside of University and 280-ish, I would like you to give us a call so that Dawn and Stormer can apologize and invite you to come sit in on our show.
1: Yeah, for
0: and
1: sure.
0: And we'll do a food porn Friday with her.
1: Yes, absolutely.
0: We'll give her a coupon to Domino's.
1: She doesn't need that.
0: That's probably true. Maybe she'll bring pizza.
1: I don't know.
0: I think you're fine.
1: I
0: don't think you should feel too bad, although I can't. I would be mortified.
1: Mortified
0: in the moment.
2: Yeah.
1: We were so
0: just having
1: guilty.
0: To stare into the eyes.
1: She was so pretty, too. Not that that matters, but she was so pretty and sweet and nice. And, like, you know, it's her first week of college. And here this happens.
12: Morning, sunshine. What we're asking is if the dog owner, if he is the asshat for not wanting his dog to be sprayed with cologne.
13: Pam, welcome to our show. Is the boyfriend the asshat?
14: I gotta tell you, I am never at a loss for words. I even talk in my sleep, and I'm at a loss for words for this woman.
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14: Run around the house and spray her with Lysol. Or is there some deer spray that people spray when they go hunting? Spray her or run around the house and spray her.
12: Spray her back.
14: How desperate is this guy for a girlfriend?
12: Breathe, Pam. Pam.
13: Flames on the side of my face. Pam is as worked up as we are.
12: Yes.
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0: Hey, Dawn, we sure had some fun adventures on the show earlier.
1: Did we? It was so long ago. What did we do again?
0: Here, I'll replay some of it for you. Right here during the Bradley and Dawn replay on My Talk 107.1.
1: Thanks for doing that. Welcome back to the Adventures of Bradley and Dawn. Happy Friday. Hope you get to do something fun this weekend, like maybe go see a movie.
21: Yes, we got a great choice in theaters this weekend. That is Practical Magic 2.
1: Ooh, Paul,
21: Sandra
1: tell us
21: Bullock,
1: about it.
21: Nicole Kidman back again as the Owen sisters, 28 years after the first film came out. The first film has kind of gotten this big cult following. The fans were demanding a sequel. And here we are. And Sandra Bullock's daughters in the film are now adults, but they have no idea that they come from a family of witches or that there is this family curse, because Sandy's character, Sally, is like, shed that from them so they can grow up and having a normal life. What they don't know is the family curse is that anytime an Owen sister falls in love, the man passes away or has an accident.
1: Oh, that's right. That's the premise.
21: Yes.
1: It's been so long.
21: Yes,
1: I don't even know if I saw the first one, to be honest with you.
21: I think it's streaming on HBO Max now if you want to do a little catch up and get into that world.
1: Okay.
21: And now one of the daughters, played by Joey King, professes her love to her boyfriend. Well, the next day he gets into a bike accident And now she learns of the family history, learns she's a witch, and goes off to London to reverse this curse and to stop the curse.
1: Oh, reverse the curse. Yes. Nice.
21: Yes.
1: That's fun.
21: Maisie Williams from Game of Thrones plays the other daughter, sister to Joey King. And then, of course, Diane Wiest and Stalker Channing are back as the two fun aunts.
1: Awesome.
21: Yes.
1: Gosh.
21: I was cackling the moment Diane Wiest was on screen because I love her. She just leans into that kooky Diane Wiest, like her vocal cadence that she just flourishes, just has me, I love it. And I think that if you love the first one, these themes of sisterly bond and that banter and that bickering, and you love Sandy and Nicole together, you will like this.
1: Yeah.
21: Like if you enjoy it, like there's nothing not to like if you like the first one, I think.
1: Yeah.
21: It may feel familiar in that kind of legacy sequel thing. They're kind of doing the same thing again. But I had a great time, and I love that this screenplay really gives time for all three generations of sisters. It's not just like the new characters or Sandy and Nicole again, but really like...
1: Not like a cameo.
21: But like how do the aunts factor into this really well? And both of them have great scenes together.
1: Mm.
21: How do Sandy and Nicole have really great scenes together? And then the Maisie and Joey's characters have great... Like it really spends time with all three of these generations. And I think that the humor is there. The charm is there. Sandy gets to do all of her physical comedy that she does really well.
1: Yeah. Mm-hmm.
21: And then Nicole Kidman is so good, too. And she gets to lean into the comedy. We don't see Nicole do comedy a lot.
1: No,
21: and
1: she's, not anymore.
21: Not anymore. Not,
1: it's all sexy.
3: I'm here for that.
21: Little baby girl.
1: Yeah. Oh, my God. That was that baby girl.
3: Oh, baby girl.
21: Whoa. Give me that glass of milk.
1: Harris Dickinson. Oh, he's so hot in that.
21: Yes,
1: oh, my
21: is.
1: Gosh.
3: Well, I'm so excited for this, Paul, because Practical Magic is what my daughter Zoe, my oldest,
21: yes.
3: and I, we bond over
21: oh
3: the, like,
21: God,
3: this
21: I love
3: is
21: that.
3: Our,
21: Aww.
3: Like, this is one of our, like, kind of Gilmore Girls.
21: Okay.
3: You know, kind of thing.
1: Oh,
3: so,
1: cute.
3: Yeah.
1: You're definitely going to go
21: well,
1: see
21: Well, then
1: that.
21: Let me know what you think of it.
3: I will.
21: Because I'm curious to see, like, I think it's one of those where you grab your sister or you grab your mom, your bestie, and you go and just have a good night at the movies.
3: My friend TJ was there last night. I don't know if you saw her with her coven.
21: Oh, yes.
3: She took
21: yes.
3: her
1: oh,
3: besties,
1: my
3: her best
1: yes.
3: friends, and they posted, she goes, our coven's here.
21: I love it. Yeah. I hope they enjoyed it, too. And I think there's, you know... If you like the charm and the midnight margaritas, like that's all back in them dancing in the kitchen. Like those little staples
1: mm-hmm.
21: where it's not overly scary. It just is what it is.
3: Spoopy.
21: Spoopy, yes. What? Say that again.
1: Spoopy.
21: What is that a combo of?
1: Spooky and...
21: Kooky?
3: Silly.
21: Silly? Okay,
3: spoopy.
21: Great.
3: It's spooky. It's spooky adjacent.
21: Yeah, okay.
3: But it's
21: great.
3: Lighthearted and
21: okay,
3: it's not
21: it.
3: Scary.
21: Yeah, it's not
1: like
21: scary at all.
1: Like Hocus Pocus.
21: Yes.
1: Spooky season.
21: Yes. Okay,
1: yeah.
21: Great.
1: Okay,
21: yeah.
1: What else so you got? Hopefully you watched a movie that is coming out this weekend that I can't wait.
21: The Uprising?
1: Yes.
21: I did not see it. I'm sorry. I know. You were talking about it the other day, and I was like, oh, shoot. I didn't see that.
1: That's okay.
21: But it's Andrew Garfield,
1: yeah.
21: directed by Paul Greengrass, who does really great work.
1: Mm-hmm.
21: He did some of the Bourne movies. He did a Tom Hanks movie called News of the World.
1: Oh.
21: He did United 93, speaking of 9/11 today.
1: Oh, yes.
21: He did The Lost Bus on Apple last
1: okay.
21: year.
1: Yep.
21: He's really great at like intensity and kind of just delivering the heart of what that subject is
1: okay.
21: and going with it.
1: Nice.
21: Yes.
1: Yeah.
21: I've not seen it,
1: I mean,
21: though.
1: I'm a nerd because I'm like medieval
21: great.
1: Peasant uprising. Yeah.
21: It's right
1: the
21: up your
1: peasant
21: alley.
1: Peasant revolt.
21: Who doesn't love a good peasant revolt?
1: Exactly. It kind of, the topic was like, okay, the real peasant revolt that happened,
21: yeah.
1: you know, surrounding like a plague. And I'm like, it seems kind of familiar.
21: Right.
1: You know?
3: It's triggering.
21: Like, oh, wait a minute.
1: What? Wait a minute.
21: History
1: they force them
21: itself?
1: To work for no money.
21: Oh, wait a minute.
1: Wait,
21: shoot.
1: That happened.
21: We've gotten away from that, haven't we? Oh, wait. No, we haven't.
1: No, but no. I do like any type of like period piece like that. So.
21: Andrew Garfield has like three movies out this year.
1: Artificial?
21: He was in Artificial, which should be great.
1: Can't wait for that.
21: That's the Luca Guadagnino one, right?
1: Mm-hmm.
3: Yeah. That nobody's
1: Open
3: touching,
1: AI.
3: Right?
21: Yes, that no one wants to touch. Yes.
3: Mm,
21: and then he's in a family movie called like The Magic Faraway Tree or something with Claire Foy as well.
1: Oh, wow.
3: Claire Foy is amazing. I love her.
21: Yeah,
3: love her.
21: She's a good eye actor.
1: Mm-hmm. Oh. Eye actor.
3: Oh, I love that. Yes.
1: It's beautiful. Very hard to,
3: I just yes. had Botox. I don't know if you can see my eyes. Are
21: I can't see a move, Leah. So too much. Too much, Nicole. You were mentioning something off when we were leaving about Raygun in a documentary.
1: Yes.
21: Yeah. What is this trash you're watching?
3: Okay, this is Netflix is doing these sports documentaries.
21: Yes.
3: This is the latest one. It came out on the 1st, and it's called Breaking Badly. The Raygun story. Do we all remember Raygun from the 2024 Paris Olympics?
1: I have a lot of empathy for her because, so she was a little different.
3: Mm-hmm.
1: But I felt bad because, like, the world was making fun of her.
3: Uh-huh.
1: Am I going to get any satisfaction, like, this is her redemption story?
3: No, you're going to be like, oh, she had it coming.
21: Oh, no.
1: Oh, my gosh. Are you serious?
3: The lack of self-awareness from this woman.
21: See, this is why I don't want to watch it.
3: But also, it's entertaining, and it goes into the deep dive. No. And I got to say, this woman has got... I just told a great story about the lengths my husband has gone through to have my back.
1: Yeah.
3: I have an amazing spouse who's, you know, a great partner. Her husband has such undying, filtered love and, like, belief in her.
1: Oh, love that's
3: like,
1: good.
3: This is a story of an academic who really just kind of tried to do something and was not very good at it, but kind of could tick the boxes off to get to this level.
1: Yeah.
3: Like, played the game and got to the Olympics.
1: Wow.
3: And was not really good enough to be at the Olympics.
1: Yeah, not well received at all. People were
21: what is this? We just said that at the same time.
1: I know.
21: We all think the same, and I would say that all three of us have supportive significant others.
3: Yeah.
1: Yeah.
21: In this endeavor of ours.
1: Yeah.
21: Yes.
1: Definitely. I mean, honestly, you need it.
21: You do need it.
3: Oh my gosh.
21: You do need it in the wild world that we're in.
3: This was a wild unpack. It was not what I was expecting. I did go into it, Dawn, like you. Waiting to be like, okay.
1: Now I feel
3: come
1: bad.
3: Tell me. And I do feel bad. Like, she got death threats and stuff. That's not cool.
21: No, that's not cool.
3: Not cool.
1: With the death threats.
3: Yeah.
21: Can I give you two other Netflix recommendations instead?
1: Okay, sure. Please.
21: What is a movie called Voicemails from Isabel?
3: Okay.
21: Are you familiar?
3: Is this the one she is leaving voicemails to her sister?
21: Yes.
3: Yes. Okay, this
1: is
3: on
1: sad?
3: My it's on my list.
21: Yes, it's sad, but it's also hopeful at the same time. Yeah. So Zoe Deutsch, the movie opens with this great sisterly bond that she has with her sister, and then the sister passes away, and she continues to leave voicemails for her sister, even though this, like, as a way to stay connected.
3: Yeah.
21: Mm-hmm. What she doesn't know is that her phone now is in the hands of this young gentleman played by Nick Robinson, and he's now listening to these voicemails, wondering, who is this woman?
3: Mm-hmm.
21: Like, where is she? But I am, like, kind of falling for her. And it is the story of, like, these two strangers meeting because of these voicemails and this sisterly love. And Zoe Deutsch is so good in it. And it's really, it really is, like, this homage to rom-coms. They talk about Jerry Maguire. They talk about Sleepless in Seattle and The Notebook and having that romantic whimsy moments. Mm-hmm. And she plays an aspiring pastry chef, Dawn, like, and then Nick Offerman is
3: Nick Offerman's in it.
21: He's like the chef at the restaurant. Yeah. And he has this, like, over the top French accent. It's so good and hopeful and makes you weepy, of course, because if you have that close connection with a sibling, you will understand that.
3: Absolutely.
21: So good. And the other one is a movie called Don't Say Good Luck.
1: Don't Say Good Luck.
21: With Melanie Lynskey.
3: I love her.
21: And Sunny Sandler. And Sunny Sandler is a high school student auditioning for the high school production of Waitress.
3: Oh.
21: And her mom, Melanie Lynskey, finds out that her cancer has come back.
3: Oh, no.
21: So she, Sunny Sandler's character, is like, I don't know if I should do the show while you're going through this. And mom's like, no, do the show. Do your thing. And it's that kind of mother-daughter relationship in these hard times. And how do we lift each other up despite tragedy and despite hard times? Both weepies. Both so good. Both, like, just... And Don't Say Good Luck, you really learn about the power of high school theater, the power of arts departments, and how that really brings community for high schoolers in a really positive and hopeful way.
1: Yes.
21: And if you don't know Waitress, great music in the musical Waitress by Sarah Bareilles.
1: Yes. Oh, I've never seen it. I've just listened to the
3: I loved the movie, music. And then when she came out and did that, I was like, oh, this is going to be
21: perfect.
3: Great. And that was
21: the musical
3: 15
21: is
3: years
21: so
3: ago.
21: Good.
3: But...
21: Yes.
1: Right. It's been that long?
3: Yeah, well.
21: The movie's been out for quite a while.
1: Yeah. Oh, my gosh. Like, okay.
21: Because the musical is celebrating its 10th anniversary right now, and we'll have tour that comes to the Ordway soon.
3: Ooh.
1: All right. Well, thank you so much, Paul.
21: Thanks
1: for your trip to the movies. Are you going to be on Twin Cities Live today?
21: Yes, I'm going to do a little fall movie preview on Twin Cities Live, too.
1: All right. Yes. Thank you so much.
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17: Food porn.
1: Oh, yeah. Do what Bradley does. Welcome back to the adventures of Bradley and Dawn. Actually, let me do a better job. He goes...
2: Oh my God.
1: Oh my God. What are we going to put in our mouth today?
2: He always says that.
1: Yeah. Bradley's on vacation. Leah's here. And thank goodness she is, because she just went to South Korea. And our food porn is South Korean treats.
3: Mm-hmm. Little snacks today.
1: Oh my gosh. Now, if we were, would we be able to guess these flavors? do you think?
3: I think you are going to be able to guess two of them, but okay. The third one that looks like a little nipple, as you said.
2: I was just thinking that. Yeah, so I'm like, that like is very, that is nipple adjacent for sure. Wow.
3: These little buns, they're a little special, so we're gonna take a bite of those and guess. Which one do we want to start with?
1: Okay.
3: You want to start with it?
1: Okay, this looks like a little wrist. Well, let's start with the... One of the...
3: Okay, the crunchy nugget.
1: Crunchy nuggets.
3: Okay, let's do the one without the green on it.
1: Okay. And it looks like a little tiny croissant.
3: It is indeed a little tiny croissant.
1: It is?
3: These are caramel croissant chips that I bought at my favorite makeup store, Olive Young. They actually have a snack section, too.
1: Of course they do.
3: You can buy snacks, tampons, and wine. And with your makeup...
1: Wine!
3: It's genius.
1: Wow.
3: Yes.
2: What a store.
1: That is a good kit that you need, actually. Uh-huh. If you need tampons, you need wine and snacks.
3: Right?
2: Now, okay. Leah, these would not be considered croissant croutons like we had on the banana butterscotch barn raiser at the Minnesota State Fair, because it kind of looks like one.
3: I'm glad you're picking that up. That is exactly the reason I bought these.
2: Aha. Uh-huh.
3: Because I was so excited about those croissant croutons that we had. Yeah, so I saw these. I'd never seen them before, but I was like, caramel croissant chips? I wonder if it's like a croissant crouton.
1: Oh, my gosh.
3: So this first one is the caramel flavor.
1: Have you tried it?
3: I have not yet. We're all trying it
2: all
3: together.
2: Right.
1: Oh, my God. This is so exciting.
3: Let's see how crunchy
2: it
3: is.
2: Let's
3: do it. Uh-huh. Mm. Oh. Mm. It got the same texture as what we had at the fair.
2: Mm.
1: Oh.
3: It tastes like a little croissant.
2: Yeah.
1: Mm.
3: That's pretty good.
1: Oh, that's good.
2: That's very satisfying.
3: It's like the flakes are in there and then they're crispy.
1: Mm-hmm.
3: Mm-hmm. Okay.
1: Yeah. Mm-hmm. I like that.
3: It does look like a baby croissant.
1: And it's not too sweet.
3: Mm-mm. Mm-mm.
1: And it's, so it's kind of perfect.
2: Yeah.
3: You just have a couple
2: like
3: of those.
2: Yeah, what's interesting about them is that they're really sweet on the front end, but then that kind of dissolves away to more of a savory, I get a little salt in here at least.
3: You got that buttery salt in there.
2: The buttery salt, that's where I'm getting it from, so.
1: Oh,
3: okay.
1: Yeah.
3: You like those?
1: I love
2: those are really good. Mm-hmm.
3: So just because we have to balance our little sweet and savory, cover the palate. They had another variety of the same croissant chips, garlic bread.
1: Oh.
3: Which maybe we should have started with those first and finished with dessert.
2: That's okay.
1: We don't
2: okay.
1: know what the booby is. So
3: we're going to the booby last.
1: We're doing the
2: we
1: booby last.
2: We always save the boobies for last.
3: So our second garlic bread croissant chip.
2: Whatever that means.
3: Stormer, you should start with the boobs, like not last.
2: Oh, you're right. Yeah.
3: We'll just break the sound later off air.
2: Okay. I have so much to learn. The birds and the bees. What
1: Isn't
2: do I know?
1: You always said it like, you always, like, this is old adage.
3: And this is why his profile's not getting the swipes.
2: Wah, wah. If I weren't holding the croissant right now, I'd play the sad trombone.
3: All right, just stick that croissant in your mouth.
2: All right, here
3: let's
2: we go.
3: See. Okay, garlic bread.
1: Says garlic bread.
3: Yeah, and I think this one might be more at my alley because I'm such like a savory snack.
1: Oh,
3: like,
1: are you?
3: Uh-huh. That's garlic bread. That is garlicky.
2: But it's very sweet.
3: Mm-hmm.
1: Yeah,
2: very sweet.
3: I bought some garlic bread of garlic baguette at this bakery called An's, which is where our next treat comes from, that we had for dinner last night. And their garlic bread, too, has like just a little bit of a sweetness to it, too.
1: Like a honey. Yeah.
3: Which I like.
1: Mm-hmm.
3: Yeah.
2: Mm.
3: So I like this. Oh.
1: Gosh, I can't decide if I like this better. Well, we'll find out.
3: We'll find out.
1: Mm-hmm.
3: I like those kind of like, I think I could alternate those.
1: Mm-hmm. Definitely.
3: But I like the texture. I did really like the texture of the croissant croutons that we had on the barn
1: razor. That was
3: at the Minnesota State Fair.
1: Yeah.
3: So these are kind of scratching that itch.
1: They really are.
3: I think I would put maybe the garlic ones even on a salad.
2: Sure.
1: Fresh them up. But they're too wonderful to do that. I don't want to ruin it with lettuce.
3: Yeah, you know? True. Thank you. I don't mind that at all. I love that they look like little tiny baby croissants.
1: They do.
3: They're so cute.
1: Seriously.
3: Like little American Girl croissants.
1: Mm-hmm. Is there someone looking through the window?
3: There's like a tour going by, yeah.
1: Perfect timing.
3: As I'm shoving food in my mouth hole.
1: Mm-hmm. Mm, I really like that.
3: All right, so these...
1: an alternate, like I went back to the other little croissant.
3: The other one? I think these are a fun snack.
1: Mm-hmm.
3: Okay, I'm into this.
1: Love it. Okay.
3: All right. So for our third, is this cute? Is that not like the cutest little bun, though? Like all these things are like little tiny cute little things.
1: It is.
3: It looks like a cute little dinner roll.
1: It does. And then it has a brown areola.
3: And then a little inverted nipple. Yeah.
1: Why don't we take pictures
3: We're going to take a picture of this. We're going to have to post this.
2: Can I ask one thing really quickly, though? Again, sometimes we initiate the smell test during food porn.
1: We should do that.
2: I hate to admit this, Leah. This kind of smells like a wet dog.
1: Oh. Wet dog nipple bun.
3: It's probably going to be like
2: the title of the podcast. Please be the title of the podcast.
1: Wet dog nipple bun. Mm. Let me smell it.
3: I don't know what flavor this is, but I kind of smell peanut butter.
1: Okay. Mm. Something like,
3: You're not far off in like kind of a roundabout way there.
1: Nut butter.
3: This is
1: cookie butter.
3: This is kind of a version, a riff on a Japanese traditional anpan. So it's a kind of a fluffy, soft bread, as we see here. It's kind of probably milk-based bread.
1: Okay.
3: And let's take a bite, and then I want you to tell me what you think of the filling.
1: You've squished.
3: It's not fish.
1: Squished.
2: Thank you.
1: It's not fish. Thank
2: God. Oh, God. All right, here we go.
3: Okay.
1: Oh.
3: Yeah. What do you think of that?
1: It's filled with something inside.
2: What is that?
3: It tastes familiar.
1: Oh.
3: It's very sweet.
2: Is it, though? Very chalky.
3: It's a little chalky, a little creamy.
2: Tastes kind of like dirt.
3: Kind of.
1: Ugh. No, gosh, where are you getting that?
2: I don't know.
1: Let me see. Let me isolate it away from that.
3: And this is actually pretty, like, it's a pretty common.
1: Is it dates?
3: Nope.
1: No. Is it a fruit?
3: No. Mm. It's close. It's going to be related to a peanut.
1: Oh. Macadamia?
3: It's a legume.
2: Oh.
3: This is red bean. Red bean paste.
1: Red bean paste. Okay. Yeah. Mm. Oh. Very popular.
3: Very popular in Asian, like, yeah.
1: Yeah, it really is.
3: You find a lot of stuff with it here in the Twin Cities, too. But
1: yeah.
3: Yeah. Oh.
1: You know what? I don't think I've ever tried anything with red bean paste, and I'm not hating it.
3: It's not bad.
1: It's just a little different. Like, you just don't know.
3: Yeah, it's kind of got the texture of peanut butter, but a totally different flavor profile. But, you know.
1: I'm sure it's better for you.
3: It's like good protein, you know?
1: Yeah. Wow.
3: Not bad. I like that these are like little tiny bite size.
1: Stormer. He's not that much of a fan for
2: that
1: one. No,
2: that was not very good to me. Okay. That reminded me of when one of my family members once made black bean brownies.
1: That was a trend.
3: That was such a interesting.
2: Yeah, it was a thing, and thankfully it didn't last too long.
1: Yeah, they tried to get us to do that, like, whenever everybody was really doing all kinds of vegetarian recipes.
3: Just wanted to fart more.
1: Yeah. And I went to a hippie party.
3: Of course you did. It's called Tuesday Night at Don's Social Circle.
2: Up at the cabin.
1: No.
3: They're a drum
1: when
3: circle.
1: When I lived in Dallas.
3: Ah, fun. There was
1: absolutely
3: a drum circle.
1: Drum circle.
3: Yeah, I know.
1: Yeah.
3: We were going to the same parties, Don. I know.
1: Yeah,
3: this.
1: We were. Yeah, and it was like two sisters, and it was surrounding a band that my boyfriend was involved with. And they made a disgusting cheesecake.
3: Oh, God.
1: That was like, it's tofu cheesecake.
3: Oh,
1: like,
3: no.
1: Everything they did was like this.
3: Yeah.
1: And I was like, oh, God.
3: Ugh. Oh, my God.
1: I'm so hungry. Like, when we left, I was like, we got to go to.
3: We're going to McDonald's.
2: We're going to Taco Bell, guys.
3: Yeah.
2: See you.
3: Yeah. Absolutely.
1: No, but this isn't bad, though. This isn't like that. But they had black bean brownies, which I thought, what a tease. These look like brownies.
3: These are not brownies.
1: Yeah. The cheesecake looked like regular cheesecake.
3: Mm-hmm.
1: And no offense to anybody who eats this all day long and loves it. I'm sure you're way healthier than I am.
3: Mm-hmm.
1: But I don't like desserts that are trying to be.
3: As my kids would be like, that's like what mom would call a fun dessert. That's not fun at all.
2: Yeah. As Bradley would say, if he wants to eat ice cream, he wants to eat actual ice cream. He doesn't want the Halo Top. He doesn't want any of the other. He doesn't even want frozen yogurt.
1: Mm.
2: And I think that's a good philosophy we should all adopt with our desserts.
3: That's
2: we want the real thing.
3: Very Jamie Oliver coded. Jamie Oliver was like always preaching that.
1: Mm-hmm.
3: Like, eat what you want. Make it homemade if you can.
1: Yeah.
3: But just go for the real food.
1: Yeah, for sure. I made some homemade guacamole yesterday.
3: Ooh, nice.
1: Mm, yeah, it was delicious. Okay.
3: All right.
1: Enough about me.
3: Should we rate?
1: Yeah.
3: Okay.
1: Okay, let's start with the first thing we tried.
3: These are the caramel croissant chips. that are just getting a little baby American Girl croissants. I think they're so cute.
1: You keep saying baby American Girl croissants. Yeah. Okay. Out of snacks that I could just open and eat, mm-hmm. like maybe like a Make Good or a Bobo or something, this would be a 3 for me. No,
3: 3.5.
1: Yeah.
2: I was going to say a 3.1.
1: 3.1. Yeah. Okay, Leah?
3: I actually was tracking right with you when you said 3. I would put this on a 3.
1: 3. Okay.
3: Yeah. Yeah.
1: All right.
3: Not super exciting, but like not bad.
1: No, and it's pretty good.
3: I think I would like these as accoutrement to something. Like yeah. maybe on top of ice cream, like we, you know, or banana pudding maybe. Put this on top.
1: Oh.
3: Instead of a vanilla wafer. That might be really good.
1: Oh, yeah.
3: All right.
1: Okay, let's move on to the...
3: To the garlic bread croissant.
1: Which is was a little bit sweet.
3: Yeah. Yeah, it does have a little glaze to it.
1: I'm going to say this is a 3 for me.
3: Mm-hmm.
1: Okay. I did like the caramel one better, but it's still really good. Way past, like, average.
2: Mm-hmm. I'm going to say a 3.2. I wish these were more savory than they were sweet. If they were just more of a savory flavor, mm-hmm. I would probably give these, honestly, a 4 because I just love garlic anything.
1: Mm.
2: But, yeah, 3.2 for now or whatever I said before.
3: Yeah.
1: 3.2. Okay.
3: 3.2. I can agree with that. I would love more of a salt hit on these versus the sweet for sure.
1: Yeah. Mm-hmm.
3: So I think I'll put these like same as the caramel, a solid 3.
1: Okay.
3: Just a plain 3. I think these are good. I will definitely like buy these again if I see them.
1: Mm-hmm. This is great for the airport.
3: These are great for the airport.
1: Because you're just sitting around. You're just going to eat the whole thing.
2: Even better for the bathhouse.
1: Yeah.
3: There you go. Well. For my post-sauna snack.
1: Okay. Now, moving on. What are these called?
3: These are on pop, I believe.
1: Okay. They're little, like, milk buns.
3: Little red bean paste buns.
1: Okay.
3: And they're cute.
1: They are super cute.
3: Okay, I have to give them points for just the cuteness and the way these are packaged.
1: That is cute.
3: These are cute. The red bean paste in it, honestly, I didn't hate it. Don't think I'd like go out of my way to buy it, but I see it so often in places that, mm-hmm. you know, if I was going out grabbing a boba and they had it there, I'd probably get one to go.
1: Yeah, for sure.
3: Yeah, I think it's a nice little protein hit.
1: Yeah.
3: A little change up from peanut butter.
1: That's right.
3: Yeah.
1: The protein.
3: I would say I'm going to put 3.2 for me on these.
1: Okay. Stormer?
2: Leah, you traveled so far to get these, so I want to be at least a little bit nice to you. I'm going to have to say this is a 0.5 for me.
1: No.
2: But yeah, that
1: you really didn't like it.
2: Yeah, that paste. No thanks.
1: See, it doesn't bother me if you are like... It's just because we had the bun on the outside for me, and I didn't know what to expect inside, and I didn't know what it was.
3: Yeah.
1: So if you're like, oh, is that supposed to be caramel peanut butter, you know?
2: Yeah.
1: But overall, I just ate a big ball of the bean paste.
3: Yeah.
1: It's just like a sweet...
3: It's just like sweet filling. Yeah.
1: A sweet filling, a little chalky.
2: Yeah.
1: I will give it a 2.9.
3: Lovely.
1: Yeah. I would eat it again. If someone said, do you want one of these? I'd go, hell yeah.
3: Sure.
2: You can have mine.
1: All right. Thank you so much for bringing us stuff from South Korea. That was really nice of you. And thank you to listener Dan from Michigan who sent us another package. We'll be trying some of your things next week, most likely. And then Panda, she brought us a Waterloo soda at the fair that we're going to try. So thanks to everybody who's been sending us stuff. We really appreciate it.
0: Brittany and Kendall.
5: Have you ever had an office romance, Brittany?
6: I have. I have, like, very informally at a time. Somebody who was my boss.
5: She's getting so red right now.
6: To be honest, I've had 2 times. Like, I'm like, that's what I mean.
8: But he was over here, and it doesn't trickle down to me.
6: And it never worked out for me. Not even close. One should have never happened. And the second one should have never happened. They're both problematic, and I'm realizing it real time. Not shockingly enough, I was always a subordinate.
5: Well, that's how she didn't get fired.
6: Like, I'm shocked I'm not sleeping with you to keep this job.
5: Again, she's trying.
0: Brittany and Kendall with producer Mike. The next generation of talk radio, where talk is fun. My Talk 107.1. Everything entertainment.
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14: When I was diagnosed with Hodgkin lymphoma, I had so many questions. 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
10: I'm Bradley Traynor.
11: And I'm Dawn McClain, and this is Blinded by the Item.
10: Blind items are celebrity gossip with the names left out.
11: Together, we'll play detective to figure out what the item is telling us about our favorite celebrity. Welcome to Blinded by the Item, juicy bits of gossip with the names left out. I am Dawn McClain. Bradley Traynor's on vacation today. He's in Chicago. And we have Leah Honsky in the studio.
12: Hi, guys.
11: Hi, Leah. Leah just went to South Korea, and she brought me a bunch of South Korean beauty products, which I'm super excited about.
12: Oh, yeah. You're going to have fun.
11: But this is not QVC, even though I would love to work there. Mm-hmm. Could be. Yes, yes. And there's Mike Ganger over there with those beautiful pipes. He is giving us blind items today. Juicy bits of gossip from the internet. He goes and searches in the deepest, darkest places, and we try to figure out what celebrity he's talking about.
12: I love that Mike totally clunks up his own algorithm with all this stuff. Oh, and yeah. I don't have to ruin my searches.
13: Yeah.
12: Thank you for you for doing
13: and
12: the
13: Barbie's
12: work.
13: And by algorithm, you mostly just mean my brain. Because as soon as you said QVC, I was like, did you just guys see that Brian Austin Green trolled the Jenny Garth QVC line?
12: No,
11: what?
13: Because
11: that
13: happened.
11: Okay.
13: Yeah, and again, I don't know why, but the word association, you said QVC, and I just instantly went to the celebrity gossip side of things.
11: Yes,
12: that's
11: so,
12: amazing.
13: There's something wrong with my with everything.
11: It means you're doing an excellent job, as usual.
13: All right, let's dig into some of these juicy bits of gossip with the names left out. Let's begin with this first one here. People around this longtime A-plus lister know how bad they stepped in it when supporting a longtime friend with a problematic past. So what better way to make people forget than a PR event with this beloved A-plus list actress? People around this longtime A-plus lister knows how bad they stepped in it when they supported a longtime friend with a problematic past. Ooh. So what better way to make people forget about it than a PR event with this beloved A-plus list actress?
11: Okay.
12: Interesting.
13: Yeah.
11: Do I need to go to the creep list?
13: No.
11: Okay. So problematic in not a sexual harassment.
13: The two people in question here are neither one of them are the problematic ones.
11: Okay.
13: So there's an additional person who is not going to be on any of your lists.
11: Okay. So we don't know the problematic friend.
13: We do, but it's not going to be, you're not going to need to worry about that.
11: Okay, good. Okay.
13: You'll know it as soon as you hear it.
11: Got it. Okay. So, longtime A-list actor.
13: Nope, we have a

0: So people around this longtime A-plus lister, that's all the blind has given us, know how bad they stepped in it when they supported a longtime friend with a problematic past. What better way to make people forget than a nice, cozy PR event with this beloved A-plus list actress?
1: Well, okay, so my mind is going to the A-plus list actress.
0: Okay.
1: And I know Kristen Bell is starting season 3 of Nobody Wants This.
2: Mm. Oh.
1: Was it related to that?
0: Nope.
1: She's so beloved.
2: Guess.
1: Okay.
2: Yeah, good guess.
1: Okay.
0: This actress, higher on the list. This is, I would say, just for the purpose of what we do, Kristen Bell would be A-list. This person is definitely A-plus.
1: A-plus. Okay. Mm-hmm.
2: Movie? Is that person a friend?
0: No.
2: Okay, not from Friends.
0: Although they have friends, I'm sure.
2: Yes. Sorry, not from the show Friends.
0: Yes.
2: Is it like a Meryl Streep level?
1: Oh,
2: Meryl Streep. Okay.
0: Well, people around this longtime A-plus lister know how bad they stepped in it when they supported a longtime friend with a problematic past.
2: Okay.
0: So it's why they are trying to make people forget about it with a nice cozy PR event with Meryl Streep.
1: So we're doing a big Only Murders PR
2: only
1: event,
2: murders?
1: I'm assuming?
0: Not Only Murders.
1: Really?
0: Has nothing to do with Only Murders.
2: Oh, darn.
1: What else is she doing?
2: Oh, no.
1: I mean, plenty of stuff.
2: Martin Short.
0: The PR event is not for Meryl Streep.
1: Oh, okay, okay.
0: The PR event is for the person who stepped in it by supporting a problematic friend.
2: Okay.
1: How long ago was this support? Over a decade?
0: No. This was
1: recently?
0: Like a month ago.
2: Oh.
1: Okay.
0: Well, the support came a few months ago. The fallout came a month ago or a couple of weeks ago.
2: Okay. Is the A-lister an
0: A-plus lister.
2: A-plus lister an athlete?
0: Nope.
2: Okay.
1: Fellow actor?
0: No.
1: Fellow actress?
0: No.
1: Singer?
0: No.
2: Just rich?
0: Well, not... I'm just rich. No, not just rich, but very rich.
2: Very rich. So is it like a Nepo baby?
0: No.
2: Situation? Okay.
1: Is it a royal?
0: No. Depends who you ask.
2: Meghan?
0: No.
1: Related to the monarchy?
0: No.
1: Just royalty and... stature.
0: Think
2: like Mariah.
0: Not a singer. Think Meryl Streep.
2: Okay.
1: Meryl Streep, recently dating Martin Short. Okay.
0: People around this longtime A-plus lister who you've determined is not a singer, not an actress, not an athlete, not just a rich Nepo baby, but very rich, know how bad that person stepped in it when supporting a longtime friend with a problematic past. Mm. What better way to make people forget about that than, you know, hanging out at a cozy PR event with Meryl Streep?
1: Wow. Okay, so this is wild. So a rich celeb. Are they an influencer?
0: They're very influential.
2: Is it Anna Wintour?
0: Yeah.
1: Okay, there we go.
0: Anna Wintour knows how bad, or at least her and her people know how bad, she stepped in it when she put out that support for a longtime friend with a problematic past. Well, what better way to make people forget about that than a PR event with Meryl Streep?
1: Oh, I get this. Galliano.
0: Yes. Yes, yes, yes.
1: I was waiting for the swing back from this whole scandal that happened a few weeks ago. So.
0: Yeah, why don't you explain it to everybody if you recall it?
1: Yeah, so she actually went and defended Jean-Paul Galliano, the fashion designer, for being on the gala, the Met Gala committee, even though he had made some very problematic and insensitive anti-Semitic remarks in the past.
2: Yes.
0: And they were going to do like a whole exhibit. All
2: It was going to be, the theme was... Yeah.
1: And her staff really was against it, and she just kind of doubled down and powered through. So, interesting.
0: Up until she didn't,
2: because
0: it's all been
2: said,
0: completely
2: sorry.
0: Canceled. Yes,
2: yeah.
0: Yes. So that is the story behind that one. But again, what better way? If you hadn't seen, there was a fun little event a couple of nights ago where Meryl Streep was hanging out with Anna Wintour as they were looking at some of the fashion from Devil Wears Prada 2.
1: Well, good on her. And I noticed that she popped up at the U.S. Open tennis event, too.
2: Yeah.
1: So kind of doing a tour.
0: Mm-hmm.
2: Yeah. She's doing the look over there.
3: We're Talk is fun.
4: You are so sweet. You saw that I was freaking out and you knew that I needed a good laugh. I don't know what I'd do without you now.
3: My Talk, everything entertainment.
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12: I bet it takes forever.
3: It's not that far.
12: Are we there yet?
3: Yep, we're here.
12: Already? 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
16: Hey, Dawn, we sure had some fun adventures on the show earlier.
2: Did we? It was so long ago. What do we do again?
16: Here, I'll replay some of it for you. Right here during the Bradley and Dawn replay on My Talk 107.1.
2: Thanks for doing that.
0: Let's keep it rolling on with some more blind items here. Actually, let's do this one here. This multi-hyphenated A-lister is always desperate for press. But not even she will lean into what the disgraced A-list people are trying to sell, that she has been visiting him in prison. This multi-hyphenated A-lister is always desperate for press, but not even she is going to lean into what the disgraced A-lister's people are trying to sell, that she's been visiting him in prison.
1: Is this somebody who's been visiting Diddy?
2: Okay.
0: According to, I have no idea where, but according to the... So a multi-hyphenated A-lister visiting Diddy.
1: Okay,
0: who is desperate for press.
2: Okay.
0: And always likes leaning into it anytime they can.
2: Did we recently say she was a yachter?
0: No.
2: Okay, so not his, like, girlfriend.
0: Young Miami.
2: Miami.
0: No, not Young Miami, okay. No.
1: Was it the gal who was hanging out with his sons recently?
0: No, not Kiki Palmer.
1: Kiki Palmer, thank you.
2: Oh,
0: this is a multi-hyphenated A to A-plus lister.
1: Okay,
2: J-Lo?
1: So...
0: There you go. According
1: J-Lo,
0: to the...
1: is... J-Lo, no! Okay.
0: Again,
1: bad boyfriend.
0: The blind item is saying it, and even when the blind item is like, there's no way this is true, just know there's absolutely no way this is true. But according to the blind item, as desperate as Jennifer Lopez is for publicity and for press, not even she will lean into what the... Diddy's people are trying to sell. I guess there's this narrative around that clearly Diddy's people are putting out that she has visited him in prison.
2: I mean, it would only be out of fear.
0: No, that's
2: like,
0: true,
2: hey,
0: too.
2: You, please don't say anything about me being involved or knowing anything.
1: Mm-hmm.
0: Maybe it was her people,
2: yeah,
0: her legal team.
2: Yeah.
0: I guess from that standpoint, there could be some validity there.
2: Well,
1: sign some NDAs while you're here.
2: Yeah.
1: Interesting.
0: Speaking of other horrific people, let's just go ahead and do this story. It's not going to be a blind item, but it's somebody we talk about often in the blinds, mostly because the blinds told us about this awful human before I think the general public told us about this awful human. There's been a development in the Dan Schneider case. If you saw, he has that defamation lawsuit out against the people who did the documentary Quiet on Set.
2: Yeah.
0: For those who just need to be reminded, Dan Schneider, the head of Nickelodeon back in the day, a lot of the... there was a lot of alleged things that he did. There's stuff we've seen on television, whether it was Amanda Bynes, whether it was Ariana Grande, Josh Peck. There's a lot of people that have been a part of this Quiet on the Set documentary. And then we've heard lots of things in the blinds about Dan Schneider. Well, he brought a lawsuit for defamation against the producers and the studio who did Quiet on Set. And it has just been ruled yesterday that that defamation lawsuit has been thrown out.
2: Okay.
0: So essentially, he was claiming that the documentary was saying he was a sex offender and like implied that he was a child sex abuser.
2: Mm-hmm.
0: And the judge, after initially granting, I think there was like two levels it had to get to before getting to the judge. It made through the first level, but then the second level, the judge had to basically
2: watch
0: say,
2: Quiet on the Set.
0: Well, yeah. And if we're going to. Well, the one thing the judge said is that the actual documentary never implied that he was a sex abuser.
2: No.
0: That's the key. That was the key distinction.
2: Yeah, so, I mean, what was amazing about it was that it was all personal accounts and feelings. You know, this wasn't hearsay. It was the people that were on the shows talking about their experiences. And I don't think you can take that away from anybody. If that was their experience, they have the right to tell their truth.
0: Yes.
2: So. And then Jeanette McCurdy was not involved in it.
0: Yeah.
2: She wrote, "I'm glad my mom died." But in the book... she never ever says that it's him she's talking about. She just says the creator, but it's him. So,
0: and even in Quiet on the Set, you see some of them even like refer to him as God, like because like he did the Amanda Show, Drake and Josh, Zoe 101, iCarly, Victorious, all those shows. And amid a bunch of allegations and abuse conduct, Nickelodeon cut ties with him back in 2018.
2: Yeah.
0: So just wanted to put that out there, because that, again, is somebody we talked about in the blinds quite a bit. And there is a little development there in that case.
2: Yes. Okay.
0: So there you go.
2: That's good news.
0: Yeah, I think. Yeah, exactly. Mm-hmm. So let's keep it rolling on with some more blind items here. This A-list Nepo baby has proved once again that they are chronically online. After it appeared like her and her higher-on-the-list spouse had a spat, now we're getting floods of pictures and articles showing how good they are. They also got a boatload of cash from someone mentioned earlier in today's Blinded by the Item for some of these pictures.
1: Oh, wow.
0: So this A-list Nepo baby has proved once again that they are chronically online. After it appeared like her and her higher-on-the-list spouse had a spat, and now we're getting floods of pictures and articles that show everything is good. They also got a boatload of cash from someone mentioned earlier in today's Blinded by the Item.
1: Oh, who's going to be paying off cash?
2: And why?
0: There you go.
1: Okay, well.
0: That's to be figured out.
2: And they've been mentioned?
0: The person who gave them a boatload of cash is someone mentioned earlier in today's Blinded by the Item.
1: Okay, just going by net worth, let's start with, was it Jennifer Lopez? Because she's got the highest net worth of anyone we've talked about.
0: Nope.
1: Okay.
2: Okay. Anything to do with Harry and Meghan?
0: I would say she does not have the highest net worth of anyone we've talked about.
1: Okay. But Anna Wintour?
0: This person, I think, has a higher income or higher net worth than even Anna.
2: Oh, did he?
1: Oh.
0: No.
1: Oh. Higher? Meryl Streep.
2: Huh.
1: Friday afternoon, brain goes dead.
0: This A-minus list Nepo baby. We can just focus on that part.
2: Let's
0: so A-minus list Nepo baby has proved once again that they are chronically online. After it looked like her and her higher on the list spouse had a spat, we're now getting floods of pictures and articles saying how good everything is. That also includes a boatload of money they got from somebody that we mentioned earlier in today's Blinded.
2: Okay.
1: All right. So they are a minus list actress?
0: No.
1: Reality?
0: No.
1: Singer?
0: No.
2: Were they previously in a relationship with someone on a reality show?
0: No.
2: Okay.
1: Athlete?
0: No.
1: How many other jobs are there?
0: There's one that you didn't mention that we've already talked about.
2: Host?
0: No. It would also help you connect the dots on the
1: rapper?
0: Person higher on the, or the other person that gave him a boatload of money.
1: Okay.
2: Okay.
1: Not a rapper.
2: Model?
1: Okay. Oh.
2: Okay.
0: This
2: so...
0: A-minus list Nepo baby model proved once again that she's chronically online after it looked like her and her higher on the list spouse had a spat. We're getting floods of pictures and articles showing how good everything is. She also got a boatload of cash from another model already mentioned in today's Blinded.
2: Carly Kloss.
0: There you go.
2: Okay.
1: Okay. It's not Hailey and Justin, is it?
0: Yeah, it is.
1: Okay.
0: Nicely done. It is Hailey Bieber proving once again she is chronically online. Remember Phineas's wedding?
2: Yes. After where she was pointing at Justin and yelling at him.
0: After it appeared like the two of them have gotten into a bit of a spat, we are now seeing floods of pictures and articles showing how good everything is. And that includes a boatload of cash they got from Carly Kloss for a few of those pictures. Now, let me explain that part to you because you look stunned. Did you guys see the spread that Hailey and Justin just did of them half naked lying in bed?
2: Yeah. For the teen magazine? Yeah.
0: It's
2: the new W Youth magazine?
0: It's pronounced Double Youth.
2: W is it?
0: Yeah.
1: No.
0: And it's for Gen Z, which that reminds you right away when you open it up. Okay. Gen Z is technically 29-year-olds.
2: Okay.
0: Down to like whatever it is, 14-year-olds or whatnot. But Double Youth is the magazine that we got this spread from, and they did the whole like, "What's your favorite book?"
2: I know it was so stupid.
0: Karaoke
2: I read
0: song.
2: It.
0: Well,
1: open the schools.
0: You guys want to know why they did that?
2: Yes. Why?
0: Because Double Youth magazine is a brand new magazine targeting Gen Zers from W Media, aka W Magazine, owned by Carly Kloss.
2: I didn't know that she owned that.
0: She absolutely owns that and a bunch of other media and a bunch of other magazines as well.
2: Okay.
0: I think like Kaya Gerber's on the board. Honestly, Haley's probably tied to it financially as well. So very much she could have been a part of this, but that's where all those dots connect and why we're seeing this random Double Youth magazine.
2: Okay, yeah. And I love the article that was, I think it was like People or something. I don't know what it was, but it was like, you know, teens are really missing out. They want something tangible that they can hold and show their friends because, you know, Teen Magazine went away and all these teen
1: Bring back Sassy.
2: Yeah, exactly. And so they're like, kids really do want something that they can have and that they can show their friends. And I'm like, them, like, open mouth kissing in bed, it's a little weird. But now that you say that it's up to 29, it's not just a teen magazine.
0: Yeah, it's not. It's a Gen
2: Z. It's a money laundering,
0: I guess.
2: Thing.
1: Yeah, it's totally.
0: Also, are they.
1: Text shelter.
0: Are they printing magazines? Like, I know they
2: That's what they mean. Yeah,
1: I
2: that they're printing
1: this. Subscriptions. I still get Vanity Fair.
2: Okay. Well, that's...
1: Yeah.
0: Is Double Youth a print magazine? That's interesting. I did not know that.
2: That's
0: I assumed
2: like
0: it was just
2: the only thing
0: web-based.
2: I read about it. I'm like, okay.
1: Oh, maybe it's just web-based.
2: And then it also went through basically what the article said about them. Like, my favorite book is Curious George. Whatever.
0: You guys.
2: What?
0: You can explore the content of Double Youth... W Magazine, the new youth-focused biannual print publication.
1: Oh, two times a year.
0: Twice a year this thing comes out.
2: So basically, you're going to get photos that you're going to hang on to until the next one. Like, okay.
0: But they want something substantial that they can hold.
2: They want to put pictures in their locker of Haley and Justin making out in bed.
0: And in 6 months, those pictures are going to be, there's going to be a whole new crop of celebrities you're going to be wanting pictures
2: tomorrow.
1: The divorces that are going to happen between publishing and.
2: So true. Biannual.
0: Wow. Apparently you can get that or at your select magazine retailers near you, but Double Youth Magazine. We just did a commercial for them. I think that was the entire reason they put that in there.
1: Double Youth.
16: Mm-hmm. Hey, my talkers. 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
0: All right, nicely done. Let's keep it rolling on. We're flying through them today. You guys are doing awesome, and hopefully you are too. While you're playing along at home, be sure to like and subscribe. Jump in those comments and give us your thoughts. Give us your predictions as you're playing along with us, and hit the notification bell. Hype us up. There's so many ways to interact with us here on Blinded by the Item. Well, the joke of a reality show didn't do the PR rehabilitation this A-list TV and movie actor was hoping for, which is why he called upon a longtime filmmaking friend to create a project that continues to paint the actor as a victim, not the actual victim. Okay. Well, the joke of a reality show didn't do the PR rehabilitation this A-list TV and movie actor was hoping for, which is why he called up a longtime filmmaker friend to create a project that continues to paint the actor as a victim and not the actual victim.
1: Okay, problematic actor. Is this a Franco?
0: Nope.
1: Okay, get that out of the way. And it's not Russell Brand.
0: It is not.
1: Did you see the pictures of him baptizing people in his underwear this weekend?
2: God, no.
0: I'm thankful every day that our algorithm are
1: I know,
0: very
1: my
0: different. You told me I got the algorithm that's all clogged up, and you're watching Russell Brand baptize people in underwear?
2: I'm like, no, I'm not getting in the water. There's snakes in there. No.
1: It was bad.
2: Oh, my gosh, you have to read The Blind again, because now all I can see is Russell Brand in his skivvies.
1: Oh, okay.
0: The joke of a reality show didn't do the PR rehabilitation this A-list TV and movie actor was hoping for, which is why he called up a longtime filmmaker friend to create a project that continues to paint the actor as a victim and not the actual victim.
1: Okay, what kind of victim are we talking about? Is this like a like financial crime?
2: Is the reality show like Traitors?
0: No, it's not.
2: Is it?
0: It's not a competition
2: Special
0: reality
2: Forces?
0: Show.
2: Nope, because that's not a really good rehab show. Okay.
0: It's not a competition reality show at all. This is a true reality show.
1: Franchise?
0: No.
2: Did it just have one season and get canceled?
0: Yes.
2: Okay. Oh.
1: Yeah?
2: Oh.
0: Yep.
2: Alex Earl.
0: Oh, no.
1: Earl Meets World?
2: No.
0: We're hopeful that's going to be canceled after one season,
2: no,
0: but
2: no,
0: I
2: no.
0: think we're
2: she had a dating reality show called, like, Overboard.
0: Alex or Cooper did.
2: Alex Cooper.
0: That's not this. Again, not a competition reality show
2: Darn
0: in any
2: it.
0: Sense.
2: Okay. Not a dating show.
0: No way is this a competition.
2: Okay. Sorry.
1: Was this, like, in the universe
2: Mormon
1: of
2: Wives?
0: Nope.
1: The Bravo universe, like, the Valley?
0: Nope.
1: Love Villa?
0: Nope.
2: Was he on the show as a participant?
0: Yes.
2: Yes. Okay. And so not the host.
0: No, again, in no way. Yeah, not a host. And in no way is this a competition reality show.
2: It's
0: this is
2: just
0: a true
2: reality show.
0: Focused
2: on
0: with
2: him?
0: Us. Yes.
2: Okay.
1: Oh. Oh,
0: this joke
1: cameras.
0: Of a reality show okay. that only lasted
1: joke.
0: One season didn't do the PR rehabilitation that this A-list TV and movie actor was hoping for, which is why he called on a longtime filmmaker friend to create a project that continues to paint the actor as the victim and not the actual victim.
1: So is this guy a comedian?
0: He has done comedic things,
1: comedic
0: but not
1: things.
0: He isn't a comedian.
1: Not
0: though.
1: A stand-up comedian, but
0: no.
1: he's comedic. And that's
0: his
1: why.
0: TV show that he's most known for is a comedy.
1: A sitcom?
0: Yeah.
1: Okay. Network?
0: Yeah.
1: Who was on a network sitcom?
0: But then he's also been in movies, and he's a longtime A-list TV and movie actor.
1: Okay. In his 40s?
0: Older than that.
1: 50s, 60s?
2: It's Rob Schneider?
0: 60s for
1: 60s.
0: Sure,
1: oh.
0: I think. Let me see to make sure.
1: Tom Arnold.
0: He is 68 years young.
2: Sylvester Stallone.
0: Nope.
1: Okay. Was it okay? So you did say you just said Rob Schneider. So that's who else was like
2: he
1: kind
2: had
1: of
2: some
1: affiliating
2: bad
1: with
2: behavior.
1: That? Yeah, I know for reals.
0: This guy, if he woke up at the fame level, Rob Schneider, he'd be very offended.
1: Oh, he's
0: this
1: more
0: is a
1: famous.
0: Big time.
1: Jerry Seinfeld.
0: Nope. A list TV and movie actor who had a reality show.
2: Oh, Cucumber? Alec Baldwin? Okay.
1: Oh,
2: Alec Baldwin,
1: it is.
2: And now his friend wrote a script.
0: Well, he's got a documentary on the way. I'm not going to make you get that part of it.
1: Okay.
0: But I believe Rory Kennedy, the filmmaker Rory Kennedy, and her husband, who I guess are longtime, let's see here.
1: Irish Mafia affiliates.
2: Oh, yeah. Dang.
1: Allegedly.
0: You can say that part. I'm not going, but okay. According to the Blind Items, this joke of a reality show, The Baldwins, where we got the look at him and how you say cucumber, Hilaria, and their family, did not do the PR rehabilitation that Alec Baldwin had hoped it would. So he called up a longtime filmmaking friend, Rory Kennedy, and her husband, Mark Bailey. And the two of them are doing a documentary all about the trial of Alec Baldwin. Again, that is likely going to paint him as the victim and not, you know, the actual victim.
2: Stop.
1: Or poor
2: stop.
1: Helena.
0: Helena, yes.
2: Oh, my gosh.
0: Again, we have just seen a trailer for it. Don't know all the details, but it sounds like that might be
2: Alec Baldwin, you need to just don't let us forget. And
0: let
2: now
0: us
2: you're
0: forget.
2: Bringing it up again.
1: Mm-hmm.
2: Because it's just a huge tragedy
0: that
2: all around... there's nothing we can do about, and also just to try to say, hey, once again, it wasn't my fault. Like, how gross.
1: That is absolutely tasteless.
2: Ugh.
1: And we just thought it was just a cash grab, too, when he did that reality show. I mean, We were like, this isn't going to rehabilitate you.
2: No.
1: Like,
0: and if you're just, you know, curious and haven't heard the name, Rory is the youngest child of Robert F. Kennedy.
1: Oh.
0: So.
2: Oh, okay. Okay.
0: Done a lot of different different documentaries and things in the past.
2: Okay.
0: But that's who's doing this this latest doc.
1: Okay. Interesting.
0: Actually, we don't really have time for another blind item. Let's just talk about a record-breaking moment, because I think we talked about the fact that Miley Cyrus was going to be doing the Hollywood Bowl. And remember I told you guys, like, I was excited for the opportunity of maybe going because I was going to be in Las Vegas.
1: Yeah, excellent.
0: Real close. So I jumped in to the to the waiting list when the artist pre-sale happened, and when I got there, I was joined by 247,000 of my closest friends.
1: Wow.
0: And then I went on to read the next day that Miley Cyrus broke the pre-sale record for two nights only concert.
2: Wow.
0: 1.5 million fans were in the pre-sale lobby throughout her two shows trying to get tickets for the Hollywood Bowl performance.
1: Don't sleep on Miley.
2: Gosh.
1: That girl is a powerhouse.
0: 1.5 million fans.
1: Wow.
2: That's insane.
0: So needless to say, I'm not going.
1: Sorry, Mike.
0: The secondhand market, I think they're going for like $1,200 now.
1: Oh, my gosh.
0: So,
2: just go a couple blocks away and you'll hear it.
1: Yeah,
0: perhaps. But no, I just thought that story was unbelievable. Again, 1.5 million fans entered the pre-sale queue on Ticketmaster to try to get those seats. Just remarkable.
1: Absolutely wild.
2: Well, we're sorry. Maybe you will end up getting them. Somebody will drop out and need to, I don't know.
0: Yeah, I'm on a waiting list, I think. I'm like 200,000 people behind.
2: Well, you have a lot of chances, Mike.
0: Lots of chance.
2: All right. Well, thank you for watching or listening to Blinded by the Item. You can listen to us in podcast form. I also do a written transcript that you can download. No, I don't do that. But ultimately, go to YouTube, like and subscribe to
6: Blinded by the Item.
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30: Well, here on the BK Show, whenever Brittany Hagen is gone, Mike and I love to play a game called Bop or Flop with Quinn, who we call Quintern, even though, let's be clear, he has an office and we don't.
31: I've worked here longer than you.
30: He's worked here much longer than this show has been alive.
31: Yes.
30: So, Quinn, I'm sorry your name just rhymes with intern.
31: It's okay. I did have multiple people at the state fair because I would stand there and take pictures for all of the hosts during your meet and greet and kind of like, you know, play security.
30: Facilitate. Yeah.
31: Facilitate, make sure everything's going well. And I had multiple people be like, who are you? And like, I'm Quinn. Oh, you're Quintern. So hello, everybody. It was nice to meet you.
30: And it more has to do with your age, because you are actually Gen Z, unlike Brittany.
31: Mm-hmm. I actually am right on the bubble. But
32: you believe that you're Gen Z?
33: I am Gen Z.
31: Gen Z.
30: You actually are Gen Z.
31: Yeah.
30: Sorry, Brittany. So Mike and I have themes today for Bop or Flop.
31: Ooh.
30: Will you tell us if these songs that mean a lot to us are a bop or a flop?
0: We had no idea that we were going to do themes. Kendall came in today, and we decided we're going to play this game. And I already kind of decided I'm going to do something different. Mm-hmm. And I'm going to have all my songs are going to be from a certain genre. And then Kendall did the exact same thing. The fun part is, I don't think there's two more opposite genres in the history of the world.
31: I can't wait, you guys.
0: So we have got Kendall, who is going full what?
30: I'm going full EDM.
0: Oh. And then to contrast her full EDM, mm-hmm. I'm going full yacht rock.
31: Wow.
0: All day. So we've got EDM versus yacht rock. We've got are they bops, are they flops, and it's all going to come down to you, Quinn. Are you ready?
31: I'm ready.
0: Kendall, okay. Where are we starting things off today on Bop or Flop?
30: Well, thank you, Mike. The three songs I chose all have to do with my college era. So between the 2008 to 2012 years of EDM, this song was everything. Rest in peace, Avicii. This is Levels.

0: dance to this song. In case you're wondering if they're coming in. They're not.
1: You know, I was never a big electronic music person. Mm-hmm. Still I'm not.
0: Yeah.
1: But that song is undeniably a bop.
2: Ooh, yes! Nice.
1: That is a song that could be playing at a party. It uh-huh. could be playing when you're shopping. And you're always going to kind of be like, oh, yeah, mm-hmm. this is a good song.
0: Yes, 2011 so Avicii, baby.
1: It just feels good. You don't have to, like, think too hard about it. Avicii knew how to make music.
0: He sure did. We miss him.
2: It's officially a bop. All right, Avicii Levels is a bop to start things off today. Like
3: Bravo.
2: I said, this is going to be like a tennis match. Good thing it's the U.S. Open. We're going to be back and forth from two very different genres. So this time of year, fantasy football season, one thing everyone knows about me when they're doing drafts with me, I just sit and I crank up Yacht Rock to kind of put me in the right state of mind, smooth things out a little bit. We're going to go down tempo a little bit, but I tried to find some that these are mostly artists that have bigger songs that you may have heard of, but these are maybe their second or third song. We're going to start things off with Jerry Rafferty. It's Right Down the Line.

0: To be clear, she is laughing. She wasn't snoring.
1: Yes, she is. She is laughing.
2: Yeah, just watch him, like, close his eyes and sing.
0: I know what it is. This is just, I love me some yacht rock. Jerry Rafferty, you probably know him for Baker Street, the big sax solo at the beginning. But that's right down the line. Quinn, I need to know. Bop or flop?
1: I would say this one is a little less definitive.
0: Okay.
1: I was kind of riding in between for a while.
2: You were riding the wave.
1: I was riding the wave. And it is a fun wave to ride. I'm going to give that one a bop.
0: Yes!
1: That is a very, like,
0: Jerry Rafferty with the bop. I love it.
1: Chill, but, like, fun and enjoyable song to listen to. I like that
0: one. You just described yacht rock. I love it.
2: Okay, I was laughing. I'm like, I actually do love that song. Yeah, yeah. I have it on multiple playlists.
0: Yeah, yeah.
2: It's just this idea of Mike being like, I got to get pumped up in the zone. He's listening to that.
0: That's me.
1: Also, Mike, thank you for clarifying that it was a laugh and not falling asleep.
0: Yes,
1: because that could have been.
0: It sounded like a snore, I'll just say. But it was a snort because she was laughing so hard. All right, we're 2 for 2, Kendall. I'm feeling good today.
1: Guys, this is great.
2: This never happens. Quinn usually only gives us 2.
0: Where are we going next? Kendall, try to keep the streak alive.
2: Don't well me, Quinn. Do not. Okay. Bop or flop, Swedish House Mafia, Save the World.

0: The greatest part about listening to any EDM with anybody who's a fan of it is the so many times, here it comes.
1: They go, oh, you're going to, would you wait for this part?
0: Wait for it.
1: Oh, this next part.
0: The beat's going to drop. Just wait. There's so much waiting that goes on in EDM. It's unbelievable. You have to be very patient to
2: very
0: be an EDM
2: patient,
0: fan.
2: Very patient.
3: Thank you.
2: EDM, you know, there's a lot of parallels between EDM and Yacht Rock that I'm finding as we're listening.
3: Oh, tell me
2: both
3: more.
2: Of which sometimes have a lot of cliches in music.
3: Sure. Uh-oh.
2: Right?
3: Mm-hmm.
2: That song, I think, is kind of the epitome of EDM cliches for me.
3: Yeah.
2: Where I just am like, I get it, and I'm over it already. I'm going to give that song a flop.
0: Bop, and now a flop for Swedish House Mafia.
3: Junior year of college, Kendall is crying somewhere in Dinky Town.
2: And I'm sure that song went crazy.
3: It did.
2: In college.
3: It did.
2: But when I was listening to that song in junior high, I was already like, I'm over this. I don't need to hear it again. And guess what? It kept coming on.
3: Thank you.
0: All right. If you're just joining us, we're playing a little bop or flop. This is where Quinturn comes in here and tells us of these songs that are close to our heart that we love are either bops or flops. We had two bops going into Swedish House Mafia, Save the World. That was a flop. We're now going back to Yacht Rock because, again, I have all Yacht Rock. Kendall's got all the EDM. This Yacht Rock, though, picks it up a little bit from what we heard the first time around.
2: Ooh.
0: It's a different vibe. Here's Jay Ferguson. Let's take a little trip to Thunder Island.

0: Wait for it.
1: I hate you.
2: Oh, yeah, that was what he was waiting for.
3: That was the drop.
0: Here it comes. That's Thunder Island, Jay Ferguson.
2: You know, you guys are very in sync.
3: Oh, no, Mike.
2: I think that song kind of fulfills a lot of the yacht rock tropes that I was just talking about. And I'm going to say flop.
0: All right.
2: The lyrics aren't interesting. I already feel like I know exactly what the song sounds like before I listen to it.
0: Yeah, but if you just Google a picture of Jay Ferguson from Thunder Island, that's going to be all you need to know. He's got a big old mustache. He's just, it's great.
3: I feel like that's not safe for work. You know what I mean?
0: Yeah, this is true. Big mustache, big flowing kind of afro thing going on. It's great. All right. So with that, we've got two bops to start, two flops. Let's see if we can redeem ourselves. Kendall, what do we got?
3: This is going to hurt my feelings.
0: Uh-oh.
3: Like, might actually hurt my feelings if you don't like this song. I will say it was one of my OG EDM songs.
2: Okay.
3: And now I'm like, oh, it's just like sweet to me.
2: Yeah.
3: But please don't hate Zed and the song Clarity.

0: Just wait, Mike.
1: Wait for it.
0: Zed and Foxes with Clarity.
2: Ooh.
3: I can't speak because I'm too nervous.
2: You know, I'm really going to remove my personal bias here.
3: Okay.
4: Good start.
2: I personally do not like that song.
3: Okay.
2: As a person.
3: As a human.
2: As a human being.
4: With ears.
2: I do not like that song. But I do think also, objectively, it is a very fun song. That is always fun when you're with a group of people.
3: Yeah.
2: So I'm going to give that song a bop.
3: Yes!
1: Whoa, yes. It's a bop. You got us back on the bop side of things, which means, Kendall, we at the very least will go home with at least three bops and three flops, unless...
3: Oh, God, can we do it, Mike?
2: You could do it, Mike.
1: We could do it. We'll find out. It's all going to come down to Jackson Browne.
3: Oh, no.
1: Doctor, my eyes.

0: Again, Jackson Browne's got some other bigger hits, but that one is my favorite jam from Jackson Browne. It's Doctor My Eyes. What do we got, Quinn, to finish it out today?
1: I will not be listening to Yacht Rock to pump myself up. I'm going to give that one a flop.
0: Oh, no!
2: No, Mike!
0: Oh, man.
1: You guys, three is pretty good.
0: Three is pretty solid. It just, you know, it's too bad we started with two, and we can only get one more in our next four. But hey, that's cool.
2: It's like I jinxed it when I said,
0: you shouldn't have said anything.
2: Got all these pops.
1: Oh. And it was, you know, kind of like 2.5, but...
2: Because he did say, as a person,
1: I do not like that song. I know I don't like that song.
0: To be fair, we've got a lot of messages. People are loving this Yacht Rock and EDM playlist we got going on right now. So I think we just stick with that. Let's just go with that.
1: Something for everyone.
2: Everything. Mm-hmm. By the way, that song also on a lot of my like chill playlist, Mike. So there is crossover here.
0: Clearly.
2: According to Quinn, it's bad.
3: Morning, sunshine. I got the wrong kind of ear cleaner. Apparently, it was for baby boogers and not for adult ear canals.
4: Ah.
3: Well, they look kind of the same.
4: No, you're right. You stick that little bulb in their nose and suck it out, and you're like,
5: oh my gosh, I didn't know this was a thing.
4: Yeah. The Nose Frida, it has like a tube, and you insert the tube in the baby's nose, and then it is connected to a tube that you put in the parent's mouth.
3: I'm going to put this right in the segment, Jason,
4: you need
3: so
4: to
3: you
4: look
3: can
4: at it.
3: Look at the graphic for the Frida Baby Nose Frida. Aren't you glad you didn't get a kid, Jason, until they were in the mid-30s?
4: Yes, you never had to. Jason is actually... Jason
3: come
4: is
3: back.
4: Frozen.
3: Come back to us.
4: Jason, hi.
3: Hi, honey.
5: This is a thing?
4: That is a thing.
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6: Alrighty, let's talk a little bit about Wimbledon and the fact that they're banning influencers.
7: We were just talking about this last week, and Wimbledon has put their foot down.
6: Yes, this is, by the way, sports talk.
7: Nice.
6: With
7: Brittany's gone.
6: Mike.
7: Brittany's gone. We get to talk about sports. Yeah.
6: Yeah. But listen, you guys are going to like these stories, mm-hmm. even if you're not into sports. And if you are, hey, welcome. Wimbledon has said officially that it will have a no influencers at the 2027 championships.
7: Okay.
6: They're going to be enforcing existing rules that says you can't have like ring lights because they encompass it with disruptive equipment.
7: Got
6: which
7: it.
6: We're going ring lights. Mm-hmm. Because they just don't want people behaving like they have been at the US Open.
7: Yeah.
6: There was a really viral moment where people, specifically during, I think it was Naomi Osaka's match, yes, mm-hmm. where a group inside of one of the private suites was taking photos and videos during the match and having their flash go off during match play.
7: Yeah.
6: Like, it was a bad look. So it's not surprising that Wimbledon was like, no, we're very classic. We're all England club mm-hmm. here. We're busy. We have the princess coming, okay?
7: Exactly.
6: That they should say this. Well, what was interesting, and I want to give credit where it's due, I was reading this article in Ebony by Victor Vons Jr., and he said, here's the deal. Is it really the influencers that are the problem, or is it an etiquette problem?
7: Okay.
6: Specifically at the U.S. Open, they said they had 100 creators that received credentials this year. They called them, like, creators, not influencers.
7: Sure.
6: And they said not a single one of them was part of that original conversation around the disruptive play during Naomi Osaka's play, right?
7: Yeah.
6: They said those spectators had nothing to do with it. That was just a suite that some company had rented out.
7: Got it.
6: Which brought this author to ask the question that I was like, that's a great point with why are these companies instead not required to go, hey, here's a little rundown. Mm-hmm. You maybe have never been to a tennis match and these people might have had no idea, right?
7: Sure.
6: Like, you may have never been there. You have to be quiet here. Here's the etiquette to follow if you're going to come and represent us.
7: Yeah.
6: And it's like, that's so true because remember when Brittany brought us the story about, in like, I think the Hamptons, there was a little store
7: okay.
6: that said like no influencers.
7: Sure. Yeah. Yeah. Yeah. Yep.
6: And a couple really famous influencers were like, this is problematic. One of them specifically Paige Paul, whose husband happens to be a tennis player
7: yeah.
6: too, really went out on a limb and was like, listen, I live here
7: mm-hmm.
6: and I live here and I support the local food community. She's got her own dairy stand. She's got all these things there. And she's like, I don't really like that we're going this overall overarching theme of no influencers because, let's be honest, most influencers are women.
7: Sure.
6: Like, why not just talk about how it's an etiquette issue as yeah. a society? Like, if you're just, hey, I would like to support your business and promote it, can I do that and still, like, buy something from the store?
7: Mm-hmm.
6: Hey, can I go to this match and take all my photos beforehand and share the experience with people? That's really not an issue.
7: Yeah, it's a little different. I mean, obviously, it's a little apples and oranges when you compare it. So let's say like NHL, like everyone knows hockey etiquette. You don't walk up when the puck's in play. You wait until a whistle blows. Well, if all of a sudden you're doing TikTok dances up the aisle while the puck is in play, people are going to be upset.
6: Yeah.
7: So again, that's not necessarily like the influencer. It is an etiquette situation. Like, you're supposed to understand these unwritten rules. And I think it's also tough with tennis because it is so – that's a bougie ticket to get. That is mm-hmm. like when we think of Wimbledon, we think of the U.S. Open, we're thinking, ooh, we're going to get a bunch of Page Six pictures of celebrities. We're going to
6: yeah.
7: be People magazine's going to be all over what the fashion was at these big tennis matches. And so it just

0: makes sense that you're going to be driving influencer culture to be there, to be like, hey, look at me, I'm here.
1: Right, exactly. And what this author said in this Ebony article about, you know, is it an influencer problem or an etiquette problem with things like these, the US yeah. Open? So here's the deal. Fashion brands, these restaurants, these hotels, they want these beautiful reels that thousands of people are going to see and want to like book a trip mm-hmm. or eat at their restaurants. They want the cultural influences that creators can provide, but then they like want to distance themselves
0: yeah.
1: whenever it becomes like gauche. You
0: sure.
1: know what I mean?
0: Yeah.
1: And this article is like, hey, why are we talking? Maybe the conversation needs to pivot from keeping influencers out, but instead teaching everyone to act like they're invited in.
0: Sure.
1: Like, this is how you be acting if you're going to come mm-hmm. to this event. It's a good, I totally agree.
0: Yeah.
1: Like, let's stop making this an anti-somebody thing.
0: Sure.
1: And instead be like, hey, don't be an idiot.
0: Because guess what? There are plenty of non-influencers that are probably going to get drunk at the event or going to
1: yes.
0: act like idiots or going to say something at the wrong time and get somebody in trouble or be disruptive to a match. That's been happening since the beginning of time. That's not an influencer thing.
1: Right.
0: So again, that's an etiquette thing. And that's exactly what this. That makes a lot of sense. I like it.
1: It is. By the way, I wanted to quick mention this. Williams sisters
0: yeah.
1: were last week. They played doubles. And
0: okay.
1: it was the first time they'd been on the court in like 1,100 some days or something
0: wow.
1: together. Think about this. Serena Williams was 44 years old.
0: Mm-hmm.
1: Venus Williams, 46. They've have 14 Grand Slam titles. Those are the very specific, very hard to get ones
0: yep.
1: together. 23 for Serena on her own, 7 for Venus on her own. They lost at like the very end, like a very prolonged match point.
0: Mm-hmm.
1: But gosh, you just got chills watching
0: yeah.
1: the two of them walking in the US Open. You're like, the way that they have changed tennis.
0: Mm-hmm.
1: is remarkable. So I just like, I couldn't talk about the US Open and not talk about them.
0: And it's awesome to see, you know, Serena's out there. She had some health concerns when she tried to do it, you know,
1: yes.
0: singles wise. So it was cool that she was able to get back out there. I didn't know after her last go at it from a single standpoint if she'd ever be out and have
1: right.
0: another opportunity. So that's cool.
1: Yeah. You can tell they're like, let's get ready for the Olympics.
0: So when you say Wimbledon,
1: yeah.
0: I think of, you know, just prestige and, you know, sports at another level.
1: Yes.
0: And that's also what I think of when I think of NASCAR. So NASCAR introduced something that has broken containment from a pure NASCAR standpoint. Everybody's talking about this, and I'm so excited to talk to you about it. NASCAR has a swear jar now. So what they're trying to do,
1: okay.
0: NASCAR's whole campaign this year mm-hmm. is NASCAR. Hell yeah. That's literally their campaign this year. They're like, you know what? We used to get a lot of people for these races. We're not getting as many people as we used to get for these races. There are some people that are, you know, like what we're doing, some that don't. But we're going to change our strategy, and our strategy is going to be hell yeah.
1: Hell yeah.
0: So they introduced something called the NASCAR swear jar.
1: They did not.
0: They did. Now, here's the thing. They're actually encouraging their drivers and now their fans to pay attention to swearing during the race on the radio. So the fun thing about NASCAR races is, if you don't know, you can actually go to the race, you can, or actually sit from the comfort of your home and listen to your favorite driver's audio.
1: Mm-hmm.
0: So you can pop on and listen to what he is saying to his crew chief while they're racing. So if you don't know, they're racing around the track for, you know, 3 hours going 500 laps. They're constantly talking back and forth to each other. Clearly, things are going to get a little heated from time to time. Guy's going to run into another guy. They're going to say something. Well, they started a promotion for what's called the Chase. It's basically their playoffs.
1: Okay.
0: So the NASCAR playoffs have just started. The first race of 10 was last night, and now going forward, or 2 days ago, going forward now, anytime somebody swears on the radio, any driver, it gets added $5 to the swear jar.
1: Oh my God.
0: They're doing this promotion for the rest of these races, the next 10, 9 races now, and whatever that jar is at the end, whoever predicted the correct number of swears gets the money. So it's just a fun promotion. But again, they have a list of like 14 different, quote, swear words.
1: Okay.
0: That if they get said, they count, including the winner of this last race who said damn in the press conference. And they're like, that one doesn't count, but because it was after the race.
1: Oh.
0: But 223 swear words were said during the most recent race, bringing the total to $1,115 after race one.
1: A Okay, so like I want in on this.
0: You can get in on this. Just go to the website.
1: What?
0: Yes, you can get in on this. Now, granted, we know why they're doing this. You have to, you know, put in your email. You have to do the whole bit. But that it's just go ahead and Google a NASCAR swear jar, and you can get in there and give your prediction of how many total swear words are going to be, and also which swear words count.
1: I love that NASCAR is like, we're just going to lean in.
0: That's what they got to do. They got to do it. Okay. Don't try to be less, you know, hick. Just be more hick and just be cool with it.
1: Get out the Wonder Bread and bologna sandwich. You know, put on your favorite beep kickers.
0: First you shake it, then you bake it. So there you go. I had to bring you the swear jar from NASCAR. And again, if you want to get in on it, just go to NASCAR.com/swear jar.
1: That's beautiful. Thank
0: so
1: you,
0: good.
1: Mike.
0: You're
1: Thank
0: welcome.
1: You so much. Where talk is fun.
2: Hey, do me a favor, will you? Talk to me about something. Take my mind off things.
3: My talk. Everything entertainment.
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1: They had the best interview on the Today Show with Nicole Kidman and Sandra Bullock, all about Practical Magic 2, and it reminded me so much of our energy here on the BK Show, Brittany.
11: Of you and me?
1: Of you and I.
11: I'm so scared. I don't know who I want to be. I want to be both of them.
1: Well, Hoda Kotb was Mike, refereeing.
0: I'll take that every day. Thank you.
11: Yeah, that's some good. That's a good sitch.
1: Again, most beloved person on the set, too. It all checks out.
11: Yeah, that's fine.
1: So they're doing this interview, and the whole time, Nicole Kidman is like reaching and holding Sandra Bullock's hand.
11: Oh, no, I'm starting to get a feeling that I'm going to be Nicole Kidman.
1: And Sandra Bullock's just sitting there, and she's like kind of smiling, but like also like she ain't reaching for Nicole Kidman's hand. And then there's this question about Hoda talking about raising teenagers, and Nicole Kidman's like, it's such a privilege having these babies. They're just so beautiful watching them grow up. And
11: that's
1: Sandra
11: literally
1: Bullock's like,
11: me.
1: Yeah, it's kind of weird. It's definitely not like raising little kids. You know, like I'm paraphrasing, but it was. And then there's this part where Hoda's like, now, Sandy really changed my life. And Sandra Bullock's like, you are not going to get me to cry. And Nicole Kidman looks, she goes, I'm already crying. I don't know what this is about, but I'm already crying.
11: And
1: I was like,
11: no.
1: This is like watching you and I. I am the Sandra Bullock and you are the Nicole Kidman.
11: I will say this, Bodhi has been your second child, has been the great equalizer of a lot of things with us. You're more emotional lately, but you're still not a me.
1: No.
11: And you're a little more chaotic because you just don't have the time and energy to like be as type A as you'd like to be.
1: Yeah, my brain cell's just not the same.
11: So Bodhi Jack is, I wasn't say like the great equalizer, but like we were coming close together a little bit because you cry a lot because of the lack of sleep. Mm-hmm. But that's just my, I sleep like 8 or 9 hours a day.
1: Don't talk to Mike and I about that.
0: And much like Nicole Kidman, you also at one point desperately fell in love with Tom Cruise.
11: Yeah.
1: Oh.
0: So it makes perfect sense.
11: Fox.
0: Yeah.
11: I would totally, if I had the money and somebody came up to me and like touched my face like nicely and was like, you're in Scientology now.
0: Mm-hmm.
11: Yeah, I would be.
1: You're like, sign me up.
11: I am like, I've been like
1: I
11: five.
1: I am Scientology.
11: I am in like currently 5 cults. I am ex-military, lifetime, whatever, next thing.
1: Macro counting,
11: yeah,
1: protein maxing, fiber maxing. That's what we're maxing right now.
11: I cheated on aloe leggings this weekend and got a different set, but here I am. Like, I am made for cult.
1: You are.
11: Nicole Kidman, absolutely. She's, also, they really cut down her her AMC theater beginning of the movies, and I've been pretty angry about that, and they need to figure out how to get that fully back in.
1: That checks out.
11: Yeah.
1: So like less time maybe on screen for someone who's not in the movie.
11: Because
1: it just
11: when
1: just
11: you're
1: makes
11: here
1: sense.
11: It
0: but
11: is.
0: They still say it, but they have Big Voice Guy say it.
11: Yeah.
0: They literally just cut most of her part out, then Big Voice Guy does the exact same bit, and then she does it again.
11: And they have that stupid montage of the dance off with those couples that are there and they're in like every scene, and then she goes, because hot brag feels good in a place like this. And then he says her other lines.
1: That's
11: the other
1: dumb.
11: I know. They're taking jobs away from women.
1: That's what I got out of that.
11: Specifically one woman who
1: for
11: already
1: sure.
11: filmed it. And I don't think got paid for it.
0: And has been in every television show and movie that's been released for the last 3 years. I think she's okay.
11: I went to 2 movies this weekend, guys. I saw Practical Magic's trailer twice because it was in. They're trying to put that thing in anything. Are we excited about it?
1: I'm so excited.
11: Okay.
1: But speaking of which, it also kind of is our characters of real life. I kind of am the like Sandra Bullock character in that movie. And you are the fun and wild one that is Nicole Kidman.
11: I agree.
1: And I'm the one that's like, I'm trying to start this apothecary. Can you calm the down, please? Oh, my God. What do you mean? You brought this like really bad man with tattoos and like anemic man into our lives. We have to kill him now. Great. I have to clean up the mess.
11: Yeah, I could see this. Yeah. I definitely have a type, and it would be man trying to eventually end our lives.
1: Yes. Drinking tequila, singing to the moon.
11: Yeah.
1: Okay, so they were on, like I said, promoting Practical Magic 2, and I mentioned that there was this part where Sandra Bullock was like, do not make me cry, Hoda, and Nicole Kidman's like, I'm already crying. This is how that happened because Hoda and Sandra Bullock share a really, really special connection.
12: missed the window to have children, and I felt terrible about it. I knew it was like my cross to bear. I kept saying, "Apollo, you know, don't worry about it. You don't get everything in life. Stop asking for everything." And then I turned on the TV, and one of those shows had mentioned that Sandra Bullock had adopted a baby from New Orleans named Louie. And I literally Googled, how old is Sandra Bullock?
13: Did you?
12: And I was like, she's my exact age.
13: Wow.
12: I burst out into tears. I reached out and I called you and I said, I have to ask you a question. I said, tell me what it's like.
14: I remember when you sent the text from the plane.
12: I sent Sandy a text from the plane that said, I'm on the way. And she changed the course of my life. I now have a 9-year-old and a 7-year-old solely because of that moment.
14: It's not going to happen. I'm not going to let you do this. I'm fine. Yeah.
12: Their families come in a million different ways. You know, I know. We all have these kind of very interesting families that come.
1: And it's like, it was so sweet. And you hear it a little bit of the background because they're showing video of Hoda's two daughters that she adopted. But you're like, it is kind of amazing how life works like that, right?
11: Yeah. And I think, I mean, because I had a kid later in life. And like, I think that part of you, I mean, I'm so thankful I was able to, with infertility treatments, have Margo. But I would have been a mom no matter what. But sometimes you have to like see somebody else take that path to like go, oh, I could be that person. Like you need proof of concept sometimes.
1: Absolutely. Like if that person can do it, so can I. I mean, we see that all the time with social media. You're getting like, oh, like right now my algorithm is like super postpartum friendly. Of like, hey, this is how long it's going to take. There's some like healthy things you can do to start feeling like yourself again.
11: Yeah.
1: And you go, oh, that's all great in theory. But I just watched a video of a girl go, yeah, this is me 12 months ago and this is me now.
11: Yeah.
1: Oh, that feels like I can cling on to that.
11: Yes. Right? Especially somebody who you know. So Hoda knowing.
1: Sandy.
11: Sandra Bullock. You go, oh, that feels like it hits so close to home. Like she's just a girl. And here I am, just a girl who also missed my window to have kids. And now I want. That's life changing. Like if Hoda wouldn't have done that, I mean, you just like would be a different person.
1: A totally different person. And to her point, she was like, I had accepted it. But like, had she really, you know, I'd accepted that I'd chosen a career that I wasn't going to stop and have kids.
11: Yeah.
1: But like, dang, I was so sad about it.
11: And like now she gets it all. She gets it all.
1: She gets it all. And like, honestly, being retired with two little kids sounds kind of amazing.
11: I know.
1: Right? Right?
11: I know. I'm going to have six more. No, I'm not.
1: No,
11: I'm
1: she's not
11: having any more.
1: No?
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11: One time casually in like a staff meeting, Jimmy Kimmel was like, everybody list their five favorite foods. And hers were pizza, gnocchi, crab claws, a BLT, and chocolate chip cookies. 6 months later, Jimmy Kimmel invited her over after work and surprised her by cooking all five of those items.
0: I just love that he was like, let's go around and talk about our five favorite foods. Rebecca, go ahead. Okay, Hank. Okay, Molly. No, slowly, please. And he's just like taking notes the whole time. Wait, what did you say? Oh, gnocchi. How do you spell that? G. Okay, got it.
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0: We're going to go all the way back to the summer.
1: Okay, cool.
11: Wait.
0: How far back we're going?
11: That's like 9 days ago?
0: Yeah.
11: Wait, is it technically fall?
0: No. But in the world of pop culture, usually, especially when it comes to movies, the summer is May 1st through Labor Day weekend.
11: I agree.
1: Which makes sense.
11: Even though it's 85 degrees out, I agree that it is fall. I'm wearing a coat.
0: Yeah. So let's jump into this summer because it was, like I said, a record-breaking summer. It is official. The summer box office broke the all-time record. Spider-Man Brand New Day certainly helped with that, but just as the final Labor Day weekend rolled through, it officially hit $4.76 billion for the revenue at the box office, which was just slightly above $4.755 billion from the record set back in 2013.
11: Want a live action?
1: Nope.
11: It happened.
0: It did happen.
1: To some people, not a lot, but to some.
0: Let's see where that fell. Actually, in Brittany, to your point, technically that was 10th for the summer. It actually did better than Disclosure Day, which should tell you all you need to know about Disclosure Day.
11: Yeah.
0: But it was a massive summer. Obviously, we had The Odyssey. We had Toy Story 5. And then some shockers in Obsession and Backrooms were both in the top 10.
1: Saw them both.
0: You saw them both, those horror films that people loved. Michael, the Michael Jackson biopic, came out just before May 1st, but it still counts for the rest of its run, which it did nearly $400 million. And then The Devil Wears Prada 2 as well.
11: Saw that on a plane recently, so my numbers didn't help it.
0: No.
1: I like Plus, this way you're talking about things.
0: I also love that Brittany thinks if she watches it on a streamer or on an airplane, that helps the box office numbers.
11: I just said it didn't.
0: I know, that's what I'm saying, but you thought it would? Because if it would have fallen in the threshold?
11: No, I meant like...
0: Oh,
11: I
0: got it.
11: Yes, because I watched on airplane,
0: got
11: I did it help
0: it.
11: To the numbers.
1: She's
0: got
1: a
0: it.
1: Loser and she knows it.
0: I thought you meant
1: it.
0: You just missed it by a week.
1: No.
0: Star Wars, The Mandalorian, and Grogu also finish in that top 10, but it was a big weekend at the... or a big summer at the box office.
11: It really was. It felt like this was such a fun... I mean, I just saw, what was the End of Oak Street?
0: The End of Oak Street, yeah.
11: I went and saw that in theaters.
1: Did you like
11: this
1: it?
11: So fun. Mike is accurate. He said that movie is very much like something I will so enjoy, and I so enjoyed it. It was just like a new, some of the things they brought up in the dinosaur world where you go, the dinosaur thing has been done a lot, and they did it in new, interesting ways. There's a lot of holes in the plot. Don't worry about it. Like, kids that are just running around and seem like you're okay sometimes and you're not another. It's fine. Don't worry about it.
1: So this is the one with Anne Hathaway and Ewan McGregor, correct?
11: Yeah.
1: Where they just all of a sudden end up in a land of dinosaurs?
0: Yeah. So Disclosure Day, in my opinion, was the failed Spielberg movie that tried to over-explain everything. And you had to just try to grasp all of these massive plot holes. And then they tried to explain away why there were plot holes.
11: Mm-hmm.
0: This was a Spielberg movie from the 1980s where they're just like, oh, yeah. There are going to be plot holes. Don't worry about them because we're not going to explain anything. Just go sit down, shut your brain off, and have fun. And I loved it.
11: Yeah, sometimes
0: it was such a throwback.
11: It was so fun. Highly recommend going and seeing this in theaters. You're going to have like just a fun time with it.
0: Spider-Man Brand New Day obviously continues to crush. It was the first, I think it's the highest grossing now domestic movie of all time. But we mentioned 2013 because 2013 was that big year where everyone was kind of like, we're never going to quite pass that. That's when Iron Man 3 came out. Despicable Me 2 came out. Man of Steel, Monsters University, and Fast and the Furious 6 all came out that same year.
11: Dang.
1: That's a big one.
0: It was a huge summer. Most people thought it would never be passed. Now, I will say there are a couple of caveats. This isn't adjusted for inflation.
11: Mm-hmm.
0: And also, I think Labor Day was a little later this year than
1: it was.
0: Yeah. So there's a couple little things where, hey, we had to work a little harder than usual to find a way to make this a record breaker. But it certainly was. And I think it's a big indication that, you know, we were worried not too long ago that it might be over for movie theaters.
11: You're right. Mm-hmm. And like, thank God we had Tom Cruise because he did it.
0: He saved
11: the theaters.
1: He did it. Well, you think about, like, first there was the pandemic with the movie theater crisis, and then it was the strike.
11: Yeah.
1: And so it's like you had these years where you knew, okay, well, this year there's not going to be a lot out there, either in TV or in movies, because we're not filming.
11: Mm-hmm.
1: And so it feels like it's finally resetting.
0: And
1: like, we're back on track.
0: And we were all told, okay, just wait till 2023. That's when you're going to have this massive, huge summer. And we did. Barbenheimer was that year, and Barbie was the top grossing movie. Obviously, Oppenheimer was there. It did hit $4 billion for the collective gross, but then it dropped again. And we were back to like 3.5, 3.6, and now again 4.7. For some context, prior to the pandemic, in 2007, it's the first year we hit $4 billion at the box office, and it continued all the way for the next 10 years. There was a little dip in 2017, came back in 2018 and 19, and then obviously COVID hit.
1: Yeah.
0: So this is it's good to see overall, though. Again, theaters, we love them. We love going to movie theaters. And this is just a little reminder that we're going in the right direction.
1: I am ashamed to admit I have not seen a single one of those movies from 2013.
0: Mm.
1: And I have not seen a single theater movie this year. So I didn't contribute to any of this.
0: We know.
1: We
0: talk about it when you're not around.
11: Yeah.
1: Thank you.
11: And when you're around.
1: And when I'm here.
11: And we throw this it in your true. Face a lot.
0: Mm-hmm.
11: It's crazy. I feel like there is a part of me where I go, there's nothing more fun than like a night. Or like I actually like going in the middle of the day a lot to a movie theater. Like,
0: get in the mix, bro.
1: The only times I leave the house without a child attached to me are to go to book events.
11: And work.
1: And work.
11: You're welcome. You get to come to work without child.
1: Hey,
11: you don't. You're not appreciative.
1: That,
11: me and Jordan, your husband, were talking about it.
1: Yeah,
11: you're welcome.
1: You're welcome.
11: What about Practical Magic 2? Are you going to hit that one up?
1: I want to.
11: Because normally you lie and go, yeah, I'm going to see that one theaters. Like you said, that Devil Wears Prada. You're like, I'm going to see that one.
0: We said there's no way.
11: We agree, but like I'm surprised you're actually. Here's what I'm surprised by. This is growth.
1: This is growth.
11: You're going, I'm probably not going to see that in theaters.
1: I really want to.
11: I want to do a girly hang. I feel like.
1: Yeah, I want to desperately. I don't know if it's going to happen.
11: No.
0: And that's the wild part. We still have two massive. So, again, we're just talking about summer. But when you think of the overall yearlies, this is going to be a year that's absolutely going to most likely surpass some of those years we've had in the past that were some big blockbuster years. Because we still have Dune 3 and we have Avengers Doomsday.
1: Wow.
0: Do you guys have your tickets for both those yet?
1: Yeah.
0: Okay.
1: I definitely don't.
11: I don't. Okay. There's only been like two times in my life I've bought tickets in advance. And one was Moana 2.
0: Good thing, too.
11: Not live action.
0: I know.
11: Moana 2. And that's, I think, end of list.
0: You just show up?
11: Oh, no. No, I mean like
1: super far advance.
11: Like, not day of.
0: I'm like, what are you talking about? We always buy tickets in advance.
11: I'm not a monster. I'm not a psychopath.
0: The way you said it, I was like, what are you talking about?
11: Hope they have a spot for me and my friend.
1: I'm sorry. people don't just buy tickets at the box office, because I've literally only ever done that.
0: Yeah, we know.
11: That's crazy.
0: That's why she doesn't like going to movies. She's like, I always get the worst seats. I'm always up front. I don't know why.
11: She goes, I never
0: Kendall, you can buy them in advance.
11: Kendall goes, I never get to sit by the person I brought.
1: Okay, first of all, I've never said either of those things to either of you. But second of all, I have not ever bought tickets in advance.
11: I will say this. I saw a movie this weekend that the first person I thought that I will not recommend this to
1: was me.
11: Was Kendall Mark.
1: What movie was it?
11: It's called Buddy. It is kind of based on the idea of Barney the dinosaur. And it's this orange unicorn. It's a horror movie. I don't really...
1: Nope, I'm out. Mike, what else you got?
0: It's Kristen Milioti. She's awesome from
1: Guys,
0: The Penguin.
1: Stop.
0: Yeah, I'm never going to see that either. But Billboard, Songs of the Summer. You mentioned it was a record-breaking summer. It was as well. If you didn't know, Choosin' Texas has now officially, I think it's either tied or it's a week away from tying All I Want for Christmas Is You for the single most the song at the top of the Billboard Hot 100 charts for the longest.
1: Which is wild. I mean, that is a holiday song. That's a song that plays all the time.
0: Exactly. Wow. And every year on repeat. Well, Choosin' Texas is, according to Billboard, officially the song of the summer.
1: Thank you, Billboard, Spotify. You
0: yeah, Spotify suck. Brought us yesterday, Brittany Miss. And Spotify told us that it was Ariana Grande, her one, I Made You Fall in Love With Me or whatever.
11: That was paid.
1: With the
11: Ariana Grande paid for that.
0: I know.
11: I want you guys to know nobody listens to that song.
0: Yeah, the third song on that list was a song we had never heard of before. Mm-hmm. Young Miami was fifth.
1: Yeah, we don't even know who he is.
11: Still.
1: She?
11: Old
1: she.
11: Miami?
1: Okay, there you go. She. Don't know
0: dated,
1: who she is.
0: Dated Diddy for a while. Still might be.
1: Not cool.
0: Billboard Song of the Summer, they actually broke it down by year, and I thought this was hilarious because it gives you an idea of what we're into. In 2000, it was 2001, it was You Remind Me.
1: Then
0: it, was Hot in Here.
11: Yep.
0: Crazy in Love.
11: I'm in.
0: Confessions Part 2.
11: Nah.
0: Promiscuous. And then we kind of Umbrella was next. But then all of a sudden we went to I Kissed a Girl in 2008.
11: Love.
0: I Got a Feeling.
11: Yes,
0: 2009.
11: Please.
0: It really went heavy with Katy Perry. California Girls.
11: Yeah.
0: Party Rock Anthem in 2011. Call Me Maybe.
1: Oh,
0: Blurred
1: God, yes.
0: Lines.
11: Blurred Lines is one of my favorite songs, period.
0: We didn't even know who Charlie XCX was when we got Fancy in 2014, and then we forgot who she was for 10 years, and now she's back.
11: Yeah. You already know.
0: Yep, Fancy. Cheerleader, One Dance, Despacito in 2017.
11: Cheerleader.
0: And then we all of a sudden decided, okay, we're country now.
1: Yeah.
0: Because we went into Old Town Road. Rockstar from in that Posse had Rockstar
1: yes.
0: song, kind of that country whatever vibe. Last Night was in 2023. I Had Some Help. Last year was Ordinary, and now it's Choosin' Texas. We fell off somewhere.
11: Things
1: we
11: guys,
1: did some R&B, some pop, and now we're in country. Okay,
11: I need more happiness. And I like Choosing Texas. It's not what I want to hear on my night out.
1: No, same.
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24: 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Everything entertainment.
25: She said, feel the beat, forget the
1: Taylor Frankie Paul is such a mess, and we need to take her
11: How
1: off camera.
11: How much of a mess is she?
1: That was too long, and you both know it. You felt it.
0: Yeah, yeah.
1: Thank you.
0: I couldn't leave her out there by herself.
11: Thanks. Hey, Mike.
0: I got you.
11: Thanks, bro.
1: This is the BK Show, and we say weird things, but Taylor Frankie Paul does too. She just admitted, like, on camera, not just flippantly to a girlfriend, but like, oh, yeah, let's talk about The Bachelorette. It was so bad. I came home from The Bachelorette the night she got home after getting engaged on The Bachelorette. Dakota and I were texting, you know, about our son and trying to figure things out. So he came over kind of late. And I was engaged to Doug. I think it got a little tricky because I have feelings for Dakota. She talks about how she's like hooked up with him that night. The night she got home. Like, even if her like season of The Bachelorette had aired. What?
11: Yeah.
1: Like, what are we doing? This woman needs help.
11: Like, sometimes that happens,
1: Brittany,
11: right?
1: It does not. You do not go on a show called The Bachelorette.
11: Yep. Get step engaged. One. I was on a show of The Bachelor. Yep. Got engaged.
0: That's the thing. I think you have to. That's an important thing you have to put in there. At the end of The Bachelor, you become engaged to the person.
1: Yeah.
0: So she was engaged.
1: We all
0: so
1: engaged.
11: Can relate to going on ABC, becoming The Bachelorette, getting engaged, and having one slip up. Big deal.
1: You are being a Taylor Frankie Paul defender, and I don't like that look on you.
11: Well, I have long nails, so you have to listen to every word I say.
1: And they're chrome.
11: They're chrome and brown. They're chocolate brown chrome. They're cool. Everything. Like, well, act more excited about them.
0: That's cool. Yeah. Thanks.
1: So she's telling people in a confessional about this. All I'm thinking is, poor Doug Mason, wherever he is, God bless him. Like, what? What?
11: People have to call, sow their oats.
1: Sow their wild oats.
11: Sow them. Am I right, ladies?
1: And, I mean, on this episode of Secret Lives of Mormon Wives, she's on the phone, on speaker with all the girls, Jen Affleck's phone. And she's she's telling them about, like, you guys, it's so crazy. Dakota's done this crazy. He's like, I'm addicted to him. He's such a monster. She's talking so much smack about this man.
11: Yeah.
1: Because that was the day that he released the footage of the domestic assault. Then you get this, like, screen that's like, filming ended after this. And they fast forward 3 months and everybody's fine. It's fine. What are we doing?
11: This makes so much more sense, though, because we're like, they're obsessed with each other.
1: That's what she says. She says, I'm an addict. Like, that's what how she phrased it.
11: And I want to be like, I know that you see this person and you think he's everything, I'm addicted to him. Take a beat. If you give it 1 month, you'll see that he is an idiot. He's not even that hot. He's like hot from afar if you like kind of squint your eyes.
1: Mm-hmm. Like, and he can't take his hat off.
11: No, can't take his hat off. He's so dumb. And that's the worst part, is he's so dumb.
1: So is she.
0: The biggest takeaway I had from this episode, too, is they were talking about the fact that everyone's like, no. Everyone knew he was terrible for her. This Doug Mason, the guy who won. She's like, he is Dakota. She found out early on in this process in the show, which, again, I think this is telling us they're never going to air this Bachelorette season because they just destroyed all of it. They spoiled it all. She talks about the fact that the day she met Doug, she had instant feelings for him. And everyone's like, that's because he is Dakota.
11: No.
0: The other two guys in the final three were super nice. Everyone was hoping she'd pick them. Even her mom was like, oh, man, I really don't like this Doug guy. Of course she picked Doug.
1: God, she's got terrible taste. I mean, here's the deal. Also, all of his photos, at least the ones that I'm seeing right now, this Doug Mason, are all selfies of him. Why are you taking so many? I'm sorry. Why you got so many selfies on your Instagram, Doug? Like, he's the guy that's like, I'm hot.
11: I don't know. I don't take. Maybe I have a lot of selfies.
1: It's different when you're a girl. I know that's sexist, but whatever.
11: Our show is literally built on sexism.
1: It is. Built on the backs of sexism.
11: And we had so many men come up to us at the state fair. They're like, I love to listen. There was a gentleman and his wife's like, I don't listen. He loves listening. And I was like, you do hear what we say.
1: And he was like, yeah.
11: He's like, I love it.
1: It's hilarious.
11: I loved it. I have so many army friends that are like, I listen more than you were when you were on the other station. I'm like, but I literally, why?
1: I hate you all.
0: Takes a special kind of us.
11: Sure does.
0: To enjoy it.
11: Masochist, maybe? I don't know.
1: But yeah, I just think that Doug Mason, I can totally see this just off of his selfie photos. And Taylor Frankie Paul, girl, put the latte down, which she's like aggressively death gripping in this confessional. She's like, this is so bad. Yeah, you just said how the company, by the way, you're sitting in a camera, like you're working for them still. Like, I went and cheated on the guy that night. Oops.
11: It's crazy, too, because this is literally before she knew this was all going to implode. And
1: yeah,
11: she was already
1: you're
11: like,
1: right. Yes.
11: She was already like, but I am going to tell this fact, which makes me think, makes me like her a little more. Mm-hmm. Hey, as somebody who watches probably more reality show than the healthy or doctor recommended.
1: Than 99% of people.
11: It's pretty fun when somebody is so shameless that they will tell the secrets that, like, she should have kept that to herself.
1: Oh, I'm so glad you brought that up because I didn't even think of that. This was all filmed and done before she knew that her season was canned.
11: Yeah, before
1: she
11: had nothing to lose. Like, she had a lot to lose.
1: Yes. Oh, my God.
11: Does that make you like her a little more?
1: No, it doesn't.
11: Does it make you excited that Jennifer Lawrence is now on Instagram?
1: Every day of my life.
11: Which is only today.
1: Today. I can't believe Jennifer Lawrence, who has always said, I will never get on social media. I need to just stay an actor. People don't need to see my personal life. She's on Instagram. And you found the video.
11: I have her first post. This audio is gold. You can apply it to anything. Here is Jennifer Lawrence's first post.
5: So, yeah, I'm giving it a shot. And if anyone says anything negative, I will quit immediately. No, no questions asked. If anyone thinks something mean, I'll know. I'll know. And I'll quit.
11: I'm like, that audio, you can apply to so many things. Like, I'm currently trying to do this ab roller thing, and I tried to film the first one, and I realized I wasn't strong enough to do it. If you could add that audio to that, and it would be amazing. Add that audio to anything you're starting for the first time.
1: Yes.
11: And that will be gold.
1: It's so good. I love, too, her follow-up on her Instagram stories. This is why she needed it. Like, this is why we needed her. Please be mindful that any mean or aggressive comments can negatively affect the baby. It's me. I'm the baby.
11: Yes! That's so good.
1: If you want to follow her, just at JLaw.
11: When I started, it was 800. When I saw it, it was 800K. Yeah. And now it's past a million. God. What is it at now?
1: To be Jennifer Lawrence, I don't know. But Lord, I love her.
11: I love her. So she's much. At 1.9 million. All right.
8: Brittany and Kendall.
11: Hey, I have to ask. You're about to jump on a bull. What's the sign that you see you're like, this one's crazy?
9: I like them big, just strong-built sons of guns with the big old high horns. We call those the old school suckers. So.
11: And do you like them because it's harder to ride, or you like them because you're like, I got that fun figured out?
9: I just like the old school about it. Usually they got a little attitude to them, a little bit of, you know, just pepping their step.
1: Yeah.
9: And, I mean, shoot, if that don't get your wood fired up, your wood's wet kind of deal. So.
1: If that doesn't get your wood fired up, your wood's wet. That's next year's t-shirt. Yeah, can you actually just do our whole show?
11: Yes. Hayden, that is next year's t-shirt. All right.
8: Okay. Brittany and Kendall with producer Mike. The next generation of talk radio, where talk is fun. My Talk 107.1. 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
1: Well, well, well. We love the drama between Alex Earle and Alex Cooper. So why not watch a show all about Alex Earle where she's going to spill the tea on her former boss and podcast producer? Let's watch Earle Meets World. It'll be fun. It's on Netflix.
11: It's really weird. The Alexes are something that once in a while I have like a spark of caring about.
1: Brittany, that's big of you.
11: Thank you. Mm-hmm. But for the most part, it feels like, especially after all, like the intense drama of when Alex Cooper came out and was like, hey, girl, you don't have an NDA. Say the things you want to say.
1: Yeah. Talk that drama about me.
11: There was like a good 3 days where we were on Alex Earle watch, and yeah. I cared. Like, I cared more than I should. Like, I didn't.
1: I care.
11: I cared. Me and the Care Bears all got together.
1: I put thought and care into your life, Alex Earle.
11: Like, me and Mike were texting almost every morning, like, just another day with no response.
1: No response.
11: Like,
1: well,
11: I didn't do my taxes that year.
1: That was this year.
11: So things went. Drew fell through the cracks because I cared a lot.
1: I cared. By the way, come back to the BK show on My Talk 107.1. If you know anything about these two, you know one of them, Alex Cooper, spills the tea. One of them, Alex Earle, likes to dangle the carrot and, as Brittany said, not spill the tea. And if you watch Earle Meets World, don't expect them to do anything that's entertaining because I watch this on Netflix.
11: Good job.
1: I am the demographic.
11: Yeah.
1: I really am.
11: You are.
1: And
11: you kind of like Alex Earle.
1: I like Alex Earle, right. I like her. I enjoy her.
11: She is quite likable.
1: She's likable.
11: Because I like that she's a little bit of a hot mess when she gets ready. She gets ready like I do, where it looks like you.
1: Feral.
11: Total feral mode. Mm-hmm. She like sits on the floor and does her makeup and like puts together a weird outfit with like random things she's finding in drawers. I can relate to that.
1: Well, that's how she's made her bread and butter, being likable, being relatable, her literal called hot mess, get ready with me videos. And she's so good at doing that in front of her own camera. But when it comes to doing it in front of a professional group of cameras and cinematographers and people doing audio cuts, she can't do it. It is the most staged, performative show ever. And within 10 minutes, I find myself scrolling on my phone. Then I go, that's never a good sign. And then I'm like, okay, put your phone away. Give it a try. Nope, this show just sucks. It's so bummer, Debbie Downer, right off the jump. Nobody actually has fun.
11: Yeah.
1: They look like they're just doing this because they got paid to be here, Marshawn Lynch. It's not like,
11: wait.
1: What?
11: He's so fun normally.
0: That wasn't the fact that he was on the show. Right?
1: No.
0: That's just a reference to the fact that he said, I'm going to show up so I don't get fined.
11: Yeah. Oh.
0: He's not on the show. If he was the show, it would make the show so much,
11: so much better.
0: I knew exactly where Brittany's head went. Like, wait, Marshawn Lynch is on this show?
11: Could you reference Marshawn Lynch?
0: Yes.
11: And here's the thing. It's not that crazy because he's done so many acting gigs.
0: I know, it's true.
11: And they're amazing. When Marshawn, that's the only thing I know him from, is when he did that. It was my favorite when he did that improv show.
0: Yep.
11: With... oh, God, what was that even called? That was the guy from Smartless.
0: Yeah.
11: But anyways.
1: He's not on this show.
11: Okay.
1: Just in case you're wondering. Marshawn Lynch, That was a joke. He is not on Earl Meets World.
0: He did Murderville with Will Arnett.
11: It was my... Yeah. I watched that, I think, three times. He was the funniest thing that's ever existed in the world.
1: So Alex Earl has this show. And by the way, then you meet her dad, like 20 minutes in, and that's when I turned it off. I'm like, I'm so weirded out by this man. He's had so much work done to his face. He looks scurry. You know how sometimes the housewives get scurry looking?
11: Yeah.
1: This man does too. And I'm just like... None of these people are relatable, well, which that's one thing. But none of them are even people that are just likable.
11: You're just not watching anything worth watching. And that happens once in a while with the season of a Housewives where you're like, they don't really, they're not fun people. And you're not interacting with anybody who's not in this inner circle. And I hate that when it's like, now we're an insulary group that are pretty boring.
1: Right.
11: The thing with Alex Earl's dad, and we've got a lot of reports on this, and especially now with you reporting back about this, and Mike's wife Sarah watched this as well. One thing I can tell you about that dad is he is kryptonite for

0: My daughter's too good for this. I am curious, Mike, what did your wife, Sarah, think of this? Did she make it through a whole episode? Because I did not.
1: She did not make it through the whole episode. In fact, I don't think she made it quite as far as you. But I also read a review of it on Time where they just said, this is basically just one long get ready with me video. Mm. And it's the idea that you could tell they knew this was coming. So what she would do is she would put pins in her little life events. So like the Braxton Berrios breakup. Like they said, oh, we have this reality show coming, so I should just move out. I just broke up with you. Well, instead they waited like 4 months to make it a storyline. Okay, we're ready for this now. Then she goes back and there's this whole storyline. They're trying to make Braxton Berrios a thing. They're trying to like make these people in her life, these people that are adjacent to her, a thing. And it's just, it's not going to happen.
0: It's just not. You're right. And the thing is, anybody who does one of these shows tries to model it off of the Kardashian base. Whether you like that show or not, it's true. Like, they have extreme success when it comes to making career out of watch my family and how nutter butters we are.
2: And we've been hiding, like, they tease things because it's like, the turnaround's quick.
0: The turnaround's real quick. And the thing is, too, like, now, the Kardashians of now are very different than the original episodes.
2: Agreed.
0: If you watch seasons 1 through 5, they're hilarious. They're out of their mind.
2: The things they say, they're not as guarded. Now they're so guarded.
0: So guarded.
2: They like, I think once they got involved in the producing and getting the edits. Yeah. Once you get to control the edit and you feel that, it happens every season on The Housewives. The best season you always have is their first season if they're the type of people that feels like they have to react to the backlash.
0: Mm-hmm.
2: And like, you see that happen, and a lot of these people have already experienced it. Alex Earl already knows how she wants to be experienced, how she wants to be viewed.
0: Mm-hmm.
2: And that's like, that's what I go. We're talking about Taylor Frankie Paul earlier, and I was like, this woman does not give a dang about what people think about her, which is a rare quality in a reality TV star. Because I'll tell you what, when the minute they start really caring about what the comment section's going to be like, what their edit's going to be like, am I the villain? Am I the this? You're like, now we're not getting anything real.
0: No.
2: And what's worth watching here? Like, we might as well do scripted, and it might as well be on Lifetime.
0: Right. No, you're totally right. I mean, it was the Kardashians of old was goofy. Kris Jenner was just literally leading a circus at multiple points. And like, it was relatable, even though they weren't relatable. And now why they're successful is because they're not relatable.
2: Yeah.
0: This is Alex Earl and Earl Meets World is trying, and it absolutely miserably failed. Stick to TikTok. I love watching you there. Podcasting was not for you, girl, and this certainly is not.
2: All right. Well, thank you for doing that.
0: Hey, you're welcome.
2: Mike?
1: Yeah?
2: You said that you saw something haunting on the internet.
1: Oh, yeah. Sorry. I just found out, it was a week ago, I think, that we saw there was an issue with Hailey and Justin Bieber.
2: Okay.
1: So the two of them were at Phineas's wedding. You may remember that.
2: Yes.
1: Where the two of them were seen at the wedding. There were some rumors that it maybe got heated between the two of them because there was some pictures that made it look like they just had an argument.
0: Okay.
1: And that they were, you know, going back and forth and arguing about something. But because Hailey Bieber is chronically online, like she is constantly always there to make sure, guys, everything's fine. We're all good. They decided to really lean into the we're doing all right, y'all. Because they're packing on the PDA, as this headline says, in an intimate photo shoot while laying in bed. Have you guys seen these pictures?
0: No. I'm looking at them right now.
1: It was just published earlier this week. They are literally making out, laying half naked in bed. They've got all these, I love you pictures and all these romantic kiss scenes. Their lips are just sticking on each other.
0: Mm-hmm.
1: It's very, then they go into like your favorite karaoke song, your favorite book, your favorite breakfast.
0: They're
1: telling us all you need to know about the two of them and just making sure we all know everything's good, you guys.
0: Okay. This is so weird. It's like the photos you took in high school with your boyfriend.
2: It's like when you find
0: on his futon.
2: Yeah, you find these Polaroids and you're like, oh my God, I need to get rid of these. I have kids now. And why does your house always look like a trap house? Like, why does it always look like somebody is using drugs?
0: We all know you don't live there. Like, what are you doing?
2: No, I mean, like, it looks like they do live there badly.
1: Yeah, well, one of them do. I'm not sure he lives there very often, but if you believe the blind items. But I will also say I did some digging because I was like, what is this? Why are we looking at this website? Double Youth. By the way, you see the logo.
0: Yeah.
1: It's the letter W, and then there's youth behind it. It's pronounced Double Youth.
2: I hate it.
1: And I was like, what is this? Well, then I started digging into it. This is a new magazine, a new online brand where they're very much geared toward

0: towards Gen Z. So, Brittany, you'll love it.
1: It's for me.
0: Yeah, it's for you. Okay. Double youth. Well, then I started digging further. Okay, who's behind this? Why are we seeing these two doing this on some obscure random magazine? Oh, that's right, because this is from W Media, a.k.a. W Magazine, owned by Carly Kloss, the very good close friend of Hailey Bieber.
1: What the hell?
0: And I think Kaia Gerber's like on the board as well. There's a bunch of models, people that Hailey's worked with for a long time who are all tied to, and I wouldn't be surprised if she was financially tied to this as well. So it just answers the question of why we're seeing the two of them making out in bed.
1: One of the photos is captioned, and it's mostly Justin Bieber's foot. It says, he also posed solo in bed while pretending to be asleep.
0: Perfect.
2: Thank you, Page Six. It's beautiful.
3: Where talk is fun.
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19: You know that group chat that you're in for your kids' school with the other moms, and you discuss things like, hey, are you going to that meeting? Hey, can someone pick up little Ava for soccer practice today? And et cetera, right?
1: I'm not in one of those, but I assume they exist.
19: They exist.
1: Cool.
19: Well, there's one.
1: I'd like to stay out of them.
19: Cool. There's one over in the UK involving about six moms. And one of the mom's names is Michelle. And she feels very strongly that her child should not have Oreos. Now, this seems like a regular, normal conversation, right? Okay. But let me tell you, there are 37 parts to this story, and it is called Oreogate.
1: Dun, dun, dun!
19: It's like that podcast that you're like, oh, this is an episode, right? No, girl. It's 37, and you're going to be enthralled the whole time. So, this mom, go ahead.
0: It's wonderful. It has gotten me through so much from an entertainment standpoint. I haven't watched a new show in a while because of Oreogate. Like, I haven't needed to take on any other form of pop culture right now.
19: It's true.
0: It's that good, Brittany.
19: It's so good.
1: Well, tell me about it.
19: Okay, so this mom, Ashley, decides, you know what? The internet needs to read this stuff. Michelle types to the family of moms. She's like, hey, guys, I just really want to talk to you about something. My daughter is not allowed Oreos, and can the rest of you not pack them in your kids' lunchboxes?
1: Mm.
19: To which the other moms are like, why? Why are you telling us? Like, I'm sorry your kid can't, but like, why can't my kid have it? Michelle feels very strongly that if her daughter Ava is being left out of having the Oreos, then none of the kids should have it. It's not that complicated. Don't give your kids Oreos if my kid can't have one.
1: And
19: so all the other moms are going, but I still don't understand. Is she like allergic?
1: Yeah.
0: The very first question was, is this like an allergies thing? And the exact quote from Michelle was, not an allergy related thing. Ava came home really upset yesterday because one of the girls had Oreos in her lunch. To which Laura responded, oh, why was she upset? Well, we don't allow those sorts of things at home. So she obviously wanted them because someone else was eating them.
19: Mm. Oh, you've got this all pulled up.
0: The next person comes back and says, I thought there had been some sort of allergy issue or something going on. No, I was just wondering if we could all agree not to send things like Oreos or chocolate in kids' lunches so other ones aren't comparing lunches.
1: And as somebody who is fluent in like what is actually being said right now, when everybody's reiterating that, I just want to clarify, this is not an allergy thing. That is not a question. That is a statement that you are being an a-hole. Unless it's an allergy thing, we don't care.
0: Mm-hmm. So that was day one.
19: Day one.
0: Went back and forth. And as you would imagine, most of the moms were like, yeah, that's fine. That's your opinion and what you guys do at home. It's my kid's lunch.
1: Yeah. Day I'm going to throw in an Oreo once in a while. And Gogo has the, like, my thin ones. And she'd be thinking those are great. Which, like, someday she's going to have a real Oreo. It's going to blow her mind.
19: Yep.
0: Day two, Michelle jumps back into the chat. Hey, guys, I got something to talk about again. Charlotte says, please don't say Oreos. Yes, actually. Someone sent them again. To which Charlotte said,
1: because they come in packs. We have to slowly get rid of them.
0: To which Charlotte said, yeah, that would be me.
1: I bought them that day.
0: Right. So after our conversation yesterday, you still chose to send them? Well, they were already in her lunchbox, Michelle. That's all she said. I'm sorry, but this is getting ridiculous, says Jenny. And then Michelle comes back. I don't think my daughter coming home crying 2 days in a row is ridiculous.
19: Oh, Michelle's doubling down.
0: She's leaning hard into it. Brittany, this went for like 35 messages back, like 35 threads of messages back and forth. And then somebody also did this because it's wonderful. On social media, on Instagram, they took and they put a rap song to it.
19: Yes.
0: And they did this. So it sounds like every one of them sounds like this. So they basically turned it into a whole song. They're really leaning into it, have fun. The best part was, and I don't know if you saw this one, Kendall, but at one point, 17 parts into the messages of Oreogate, the one says, so just to be clear, we're all in this separate group chat now where Michelle isn't a part of, just to talk about Oreos, correct? Yeah. And they're all like, yep. Ava's going to grow up and not know how to act around Oreos. I was Ava, and I can tell you this parenting strategy backfires every time.
19: It's so good. And there's this part where she gets mad. This Michelle gets mad because she's like, Ava actually is now asking other kids for Oreos. And the other moms
2: she's
19: are
2: like the things she's going to do for Oreos.
19: The other moms are like, I'm sorry, you want me to tell my kid not to give your daughter an Oreo? Like, I can't control them. I don't know what you want. Then Michelle goes to the teacher and complains about it. And the other moms are like, I'm sorry, hold up. You're complaining to the teacher about me sending Oreos to my kid with her lunch. There's another part where then Michelle starts rifling through the other kids' lunch boxes to see if they have Oreos in the morning. And the moms are like, dude, we will be having a very different conversation if you keep shuffling through my child's lunchbox. This is all on the internet. It goes viral, but guess what? It's still going because Michelle doesn't have social media.
0: Oh, wow.
1: It's almost like you guys both fell for AI.
19: We didn't.
0: We definitely didn't.
1: OreoGate on Instagram went viral. This is Business Insider. If you click on the link under OreoGate, but it was all fake ad for an AI company.
19: No.
1: I don't know what to tell you. This is Business Insider saying that this is all around the use of an app that trains your posts or anything into songs. The comedian and post user Ashley Jams is the creator of this. Did you guys fall for an AI story?
19: I don't believe this. I don't believe this.
1: Business Insider.
19: I refuse.
1: Is this what it feels like to be on the other side of this? Because you guys are telling this. I go, this sounds so fake.
0: But here's the thing, though. Now this same woman has taken other like group chats like Bachelorette Party, where somebody is really, really upset with the Bachelorette Party. Like, it feels real enough. I feel like these are real chats. They just
1: it's not.
0: Did.
1: Even the lady who made it said, guys, it's not.
19: No.
0: The story itself, is it even real? We may never know. So they're saying the videos that went viral, that's the part that's the AI. No, it says
1: it's
0: it in the
1: Wall
0: exact
1: Street
0: article.
1: Journal
0: I'm
1: as well.
0: I'm reading the same
1: I'm
0: article
1: you
0: are. The third bullet is the story itself. Is it real? We may never know. But the viral videos are a part of this marketing campaign where they turned it into the song.
19: Yeah.
0: They're saying the actual, we don't know if the text back and forth is fake or not.
1: You guys, I'm finding like other articles that are saying it is not real.
19: Yeah. Well, those are wrong.
1: Okay.
0: I love it regardless. If so, like I said, this is the best form of, this is the best form of.
1: Oh, Brittany, who fell for an AI story once, finally gets the upper hand.
0: Yeah, but this doesn't have like a dog with 14 legs coming out of him or something. Like, this is an actual back and forth. In fact, Oreo.
1: As soon as you guys were telling it, I goes, it sounds so ridiculously fake.
0: Oreo jumped onto Instagram and said, didn't have Oreo Gate on our 2026 bingo card.
19: It's so good.
0: So Oreo's in on it too.
19: It's so good.
1: Yeah. I see. And I'm like, Mike's hitting, tingling that part of his brain that can't.
19: I love Oreo Gate. That's all I know.
0: It's so good.
19: Somebody even wrote Oreo Gate.
1: Somebody wrote this article. Do you even care if the viral Oreo drama is real or not? And like, they are also enjoying it as if it is real.
0: Yeah, this is scripted entertainment at this point, and I'm okay with it.
19: That's fine. I think it started off somewhere truthful.
0: Kendall,
19: what
0: we got?
1: You got got.
0: We got
1: y'all.
0: Got hard.
1: Like, if you start digging into this, just scratch a little at the surface.
0: That's what I'm doing right now.
1: I know. I can see your face change, and I can hear it in your voice.
0: I'm giving up.
1: I know, because there's a Wall Street Journal article. There's another one at LA Times, all about fake Oreo Gate, and it didn't take that much Googling, guys.
19: Okay, to be clear,
0: that's what I get for trusting Kendall.
19: Excuse you. Excuse
1: this is the best
19: you.
1: Day of my life. Journalist school didn't even work. You should have gone for other reasons.
19: Cool. Mock my journalism degree.
20: You gotta be real dumb. You gotta be capital B dumb.
19: And don't play my button.
1: Don't play your protege or opposite protege-er.
19: What?
1: Your mentor? Your manatee?
0: Everything you could, you know, maybe hold over us, you lost when you said the word protégé-er.
1: No, we both know that I'm going to throw this in your guys' face every 3 weeks.
19: Oh, my God.
1: Oh, it feels really good. It
0: didn't. Why am I sweating?
1: I saw Mike's face, and he was like, no, this is real. And I watched his face change, and I went, come to my side with a quick Google. This Ashley Jams lady does this all the time.
19: You guys remember yesterday?
1: No, I don't remember much.
19: When Brittany was trying so hard
0: like to forget today
19: to talk about Practical Magic, and she's like, yeah, the Sanderson sisters, and blah, blah, blah, and she kept going, and I was like, Yeah, and okay, I'll help.
1: This is your example. We have clips of your
19: Owens. The Owens sisters.
1: That's your
19: Sally
1: big getcha?
19: I said yesterday. I was bringing up yesterday.
1: That's your big getcha?
19: No, listen. And I did the, I'm going to try to just be a good friend here and just fix it.
1: Is that
19: for
1: what
19: you.
1: Happened when I brought an AI story to our show? Is no, that what happened to your face?
0: We ripped you apart.
1: Yeah. You
19: That's
1: ripped me
19: hers
1: apart.
19: Was so obvious.
0: I know. This was so obvious. I don't think it was
19: this
0: that
19: one
0: obvious.
19: Was not obvious.
1: Now, when I heard you guys repeating it, I go, this is so obviously not real. Well, now it's she's real. Digging through lunch bags and it's on the group chat.
0: Yeah, if I got to that far, maybe it would have been a red flag for me.
19: That was like episode 5. I hate both of you. Good luck doing Hot to Go without me. I'm leaving. Goodbye.
1: Okay, go find some other stories, bro. Help us out.
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21: What we're asking is if the dog owner, if he is the asshat for not wanting his dog to be sprayed with cologne.
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21: Spray her back.
22: How desperate is this guy for a girlfriend?
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5: 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Where talk is fun. My Talk 107.1. Everything entertainment.
1: All right. It's Thursday, which doesn't feel right because I didn't work that much this week.
19: You never work that much.
1: I know. Even when I'm here.
19: Oh, she's exhausting.
1: And we're playing a game. Mike, what are we playing today?
0: It's Thursday, which means we're going to play a little Four and No More. You guys know how this works. I'm going to describe something to the two of you, giving you clues. These clues are going to get progressively easier. Only four clues and no more clues. As soon as you think you know what I'm talking about, you yell out your name. If you get it right, you get the point. If you get it wrong, your opponent hears all of the clues. It is called Four and No More. You guys ready to play?
1: Yeah. We should do like a shocking system.
0: What does that mean?
1: If you get it wrong, you get a shock. This is not a big one.
0: Yeah, like we get you just a shock collar for both of you, and then just you could.
1: Just so there's some consequences for being wrong.
19: My pride.
0: Yeah, you get laughed at.
1: That doesn't really affect me. Like, yeah. I don't have much of that, so I'm not coming in hot. Like, you'll probably lose sleep over bringing that AI story in. I slept like a baby.
19: There's an update. By the way, there's an update to that. It will come up at 5:40.
0: I can't wait because I've got an update too, and it really hurt.
1: And guess
0: me.
1: What? I have an update too.
19: Nope, she doesn't.
0: She doesn't have an update. We got real updates. All right. Don't let her fool you. She's got no updates.
1: Hey, guys, my pockets are full of updates.
0: All right. You guys know how this works. Our theme today makes sense because what's going on and what time of year it is.
1: What's going on?
0: Beautiful. Well done. Our theme today is NFL teams. So all of the correct answers today are going to be mascots of NFL teams, not the actual like runaround, not Victor, but like Vikings would be an example.
1: Oh, okay.
0: Spoiler alert, Vikings is not going to be one of the answers.
1: Cool.
0: And again, I'll be describing them in very non-football ways. Let's play today's Four and No More. Are you ready?
1: Yeah.
0: OG. Range from mostly carnivore types to mostly herbivore types. Some are very carnivore, some are very herbivore. Russia has more than any other country.
19: Kendall. Bears.
0: She got it. Your final clue was Winnie, Paddington, and Smokey.
1: Shout out Paddington.
0: Kendall gets the first point. That's how the game works.
1: Yeah. We've done this with a different sport before.
0: We've done this with baseball before. Honestly, I think maybe I know last year we did it with football, but these are with different teams than we've done in the past.
1: It's fun.
0: If you remember from a year ago.
1: No, I was just saying. This,
0: no.
1: Yeah.
0: I'm saying like these are all new ones. So if you did play a year ago, don't worry. These are all fresh ones. And if you do remember what we did last year, you won't get any of those.
1: Also, you're a freak. Get a life.
19: No, not goldfish brain over here. We don't remember.
0: Here we go. The second one. Kendall got Bears, that first one.
1: The Bears.
0: Midnight and Steamboat are legendary ones. One of the most famous ones were seen June 17th, 1993. Name given based on behavior. Wild or partially tamed.
1: Brittany? The Mustangs?
0: Kendall, you get the final clue. Wild or partially tamed horse that bucks.
19: Broncos.
1: Is Mustangs a football team?
0: Nope.
19: No, but the Broncos are.
1: How this game works.
0: Midnight and Steamboat are legendary ones. One of the most famous ones were seen June 17th, 1993. Do you guys know what happened June 17th, 1993?
1: Mm-mm.
0: There was a white Bronco that was driving very fast.
1: Oh yeah, that's great.
19: Touche, Mike. Touche.
0: Name was given. That's the OJ Chase. Name given based on, for anyone else who was wondering and didn't want to run through it. Game was given based on behavior and a wild or partially tamed horse that bucks.
1: So let me get this clear, though. Are Mustangs boy horses that are wild? Are they just a kind of breed of horse? I'll look into it. That's on me.
0: I know colts are, again, spoiler alert, colts aren't going to be part of it. I know colts are ones that I think there's castration involved. So I think Mustangs might have been, let me see. Please talk amongst yourself while I'm Googling.
19: Oh, guys.
1: They are free roaming feral horses found in the western United States.
0: Got it.
19: I don't appreciate the whole use of feral.
0: Mm-hmm.
19: Because we use it in a derogatory manner.
1: Usually about me, mostly. I even have socks that say it.
19: Yeah.
1: I feel feral all the time. Like, I feel like I'm not made for this building.
19: I did say in a derogatory manner.
0: Cold.

0: Colts are, for those wondering, uncasteurized, which makes them Colts.
1: That means like they got them?
0: They still got them at that point. They still got them. All right, let's do another one here. Fictional. Oh, by the way, Kendall has a 2-0 lead.
2: I know somebody needs to be. It's the most entertaining thing I ever see.
1: I know you love my feralness. I never thought. I know we have to say it out loud sometimes for people to know we're not arguing. Mm-hmm. I know you like it.
2: Thank you.
0: This second
2: word. I like it. Sorry.
1: I'm not wearing a bra. That's how I roll. Okay. I'm listening.
2: We're listening.
0: All right. Here we go. Third one here. It's Kendall with a 2-0 lead. Let's see how this one goes. Fictional. First word is sometimes fish. Really, an osprey.
1: Brittany. This is the one that doesn't actually exist.
0: That's why fictional was your first clue.
1: Yeah, we talked about it. It's a non-animal.
0: Sometimes fish is the first word.
1: No, stop saying that one.
0: I'm trying to give you clues.
1: This was my trivia that one time.
0: I think you remember it. 5, 4, 3.
1: Blackhawk. I know that's a hockey team.
0: Northwestern defending champs, Kendall.
2: The Seahawks?
1: They're not real.
0: They're not real. That's what I said.
1: I know. I was telling Kendall. That's used to be my fun fact.
2: Huh.
0: You would have remembered your own fun fact.
1: Well, it wasn't that fun, I guess.
0: it's a fictional animal. The first word is sometimes called a fish hawk, and it's actually referring to the bird osprey. Is what they're actually. Hmm. And they're the defending champs from the Northwest.
2: I didn't know any of it until you said defending champs.
0: Yeah, that's they get progressively easier. Hmm. This one will be fun.
2: Okay.
0: Originally, they were 6 brothers and 6 sisters.
2: Say what?
0: Overthrown by their children.
1: Brittany. Vikings?
0: Kendall, you get to hear all of them again.
2: Okay.
0: Originally, they were 6 brothers and 6 sisters. They were overthrown by their children. Inspired the most famous ship in history.
2: Oh.
0: And in Disney, they are the size of a mountain. 5.
2: Like the size of a mountain?
0: 4.
1: I know it.
0: 3.
2: What?
0: 2.
2: I was thinking the Buccaneers, but that's wrong.
0: 1.
1: Titans!
0: It is the Titans.
2: Oh!
0: You should have waited, Brittany. Nobody got that point.
2: I was in a boat thing. That's,
1: you know what's funny? My memory of this game, I'm so excited about getting that, will be I won.
0: Yeah. originally, the Titans were 12 Titans, 6 brothers and 6 sisters in Greek mythology. They were overthrown by all their offspring, including Zeus. And then inspiration for the Titanic, of course. And in Disney, Hercules, they were the size of a mountain.
1: Hercules. Nice. I love Greek mythology. Like, that is so fun thinking about them, Zeus being like, you're done.
0: Exactly. Brittany, you're almost done because you're losing 3-0. Let's see if you can bounce back here and put a little comeback together.
2: Mm. Yeah.
0: Carnivores.
2: Yum, yum, yum.
0: Dangerous to humans. Mammals. Aquatic.
1: Brittany. This is
0: 5.
1: Obviously.
0: 4. 3.
1: A shark.
0: 2. The aquatic mammal.
2: Dolphins.
1: Oh, that's they a are.
0: Yes, don't tell
1: don't
0: us your
1: tell
0: fun
1: you.
0: Fact about
1: I
0: dolphins.
1: I do remember that fun fact.
0: We all remember the fun
1: hey
0: fact
1: guys,
0: about dolphins.
1: I'll just say this. Dolphins don't believe in consent. That's all I'm saying.
0: That's all she's saying, folks.
2: That's not a fun fact. You know what I mean?
1: Like, then why does it stick fact. With me all the time when we talk about dolphins?
2: Darkness.
0: Kendall's got a 4-0 lead. Brittany, you need to win all 4 of these to force a tiebreaker. I believe in you.
1: And I'm not dumb. I knew that shark wasn't one. I was just saying it out loud. Sometimes I get messages like, you're trying to... I just couldn't think of an underwater monster.
0: Or mammal.
2: Monster.
0: Yeah. All right, here we go. About 40
1: Orca.
0: About 40 types of these.
2: Ooh.
0: Fastest animal in the world is one of these. It's a truck, a spaceship, and a superhero. And your final clue, the dirty birds.
1: Brittany. Falcon?
0: She got a point!
1: She got a point!
0: Nice! Brittany's on the board!
1: USA!
0: There are 40 types of falcons. The fastest animal in the world is the peregrine falcon.
2: You almost got me on that one.
0: Almost. Mm-hmm. It's a truck. It's the Millennium Falcon. It's also the superhero falcon.
2: Touché.
0: And it's the dirty birds. There you go. All right. The comeback is on. 4-1 is our score. Let's see who gets this next one. Again, Brittany, you got to get them all the right to
1: We're
0: force.
1: Still playing?
0: Yeah, you got to get them right to all force the tiebreaker. Most widespread corvid.
2: What was that word?
0: Most widespread corvid.
2: Okay, cool. Thanks for clarifying.
0: 10 to 15 year lifespan. Edgar Allan Poe.
1: Brittany.
0: Aww.
1: Raven.
0: She's on the board again. It's 4-2. The comeback continues. Edgar Allan Poe, a poetic blackbird was your final clue. Here we go. Corvid. You got to get this one right again.
2: Do you know what a corvid is?
1: It's a
0: type of bird.
1: Raven.
2: Shut up.
1: Context clues, you idiot.
0: Crows, ravens. There are a lot of blackbirds.
1: You can use the word in the definition in this scenario.
2: Cool. Got it.
0: Here we go. Let's see how this one goes. Once shared the name with the MLB team in the same city.
1: Oh.
0: It was renamed after a public contest.
1: Mm-hmm.
0: It was named after the industry that the...
1: Brittany. Packers.
0: Unfortunately, that is not it. Kendall, you get to hear all of them. Once shared a name with the MLB team in the same city.
2: Yeah.
0: Renamed by public contests.
1: Mm-hmm.
0: Named after the industry that city is best known for. Mean Joe Green is the most famous.
2: Mean Joe Green. It's the Steelers.
0: Pittsburgh Steelers. Yes, and that is enough to secure the victory.
1: Good job.
2: Well, again, every time I think things and I'm like, I have to listen to all of them because that time I was going to go with Washington.
0: There you go. That's the whole point.
2: Tries.
1: That's the whole point.
0: Let's do the one final one here just for fun because I worked on it all during that one segment where you guys asked me my opinion on something and I wasn't paying attention. Let's go ahead. That's something I'm going to lose sleep about.
2: Okay.
0: Let's read this one here.
1: It's not like we called you out about it.
0: You definitely didn't. It made me feel great. Named after a guy who died 109 years ago.
1: Aww. Take that.
0: The logo is actually the city, not the mascot. Red, white, and blue.
1: Patriots?
0: 3 miles from Canada.
2: Oh, the Buffalo Bills?
0: That is correct. The
2: Who's
0: mascot.
2: Bill?
0: Wild Bill Cody.
2: Oh!
1: Too soon.
0: Or sorry, Buffalo Bill Cody is who the Bills are named after.
2: Cool.
0: So now you know.
2: Hey, guys, that was fun. Brittany, I'm happy for you and your context clues.
0: She got a couple points.
2: Got a couple points.
1: Take that.
2: You got a couple weird ones that we thought, nope, that's not a team. But I'm glad we could all participate in this. And I'm really glad I get to say, let's go!
3: In the fight against Alzheimer's, now matters more than ever. 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

0: Well, we're certainly going to try. Every Thursday, Fix My Life, right here. Holly, who do we have today?
1: We have Lynn this morning.
0: Good morning, Lynn.
2: Good morning. Thanks for taking my call.
1: Hi, Lynn.
2: Hi.
0: No, thank you for doing this. We always like to acknowledge this isn't probably normal for most people. We do radio every day, but calling into a radio show to talk about personal stuff, probably not on your 2026 bingo card. So thank you.
2: I'm super nervous.
1: But we are here for you. We live to give.
3: Yeah.
1: Live to give. Okay, so what's going on, Lynn?
2: Basically, I need your help figuring out if I'm in on the joke or if I am the joke.
3: Oh, the eternal question.
1: I mean, we'll do our best. I think we wonder the same about ourselves. Okay, what? Just give us the whole scoop. Go start us from the beginning.
2: Okay. So I'm a stay-at-home mom, and my 8-year-old, who's named Jack, he was invited to a classmate's house over the summer for a play date, and he went, and it seemed like it had gone great. I didn't hear anything from his classmate's mom until the other day. So months later, I'm a parent volunteer at the school, and the school had a meeting for all the parent volunteers for the beginning of the school year, and this classmate's mom is also a parent volunteer, so they had like a social hour before the meeting, and I'm talking to her, you know, like, yo, this is great. I get to know her a little bit because, you know, our kids are friends. And she tells me that my son said that their house smelled like, quote, soup and sadness.
3: Sorry, Lynn.
1: Sorry.
2: No, thank you, because that's what I did too. I was laughing. I mean, it's absolutely something Jack would say. And, you know, I mean, I think it's funny, but I mean, at least the soup part, I can see how maybe that sadness part could be a little bit offensive. But
1: yeah,
2: I mean, I don't know what sadness even smells like, so whatever.
1: Well, Jack does.
0: Yeah, I was gonna say. Jack does.
3: Apparently,
0: Jack
3: he's
0: does.
3: On it.
2: You know, I mean, he's 8. He doesn't have a filter.
1: Yeah.
2: So, but it didn't feel to me like she was really laughing along, but she kept bringing it up.
1: Oh.
2: Mm-hmm. Yeah.
1: Mm-hmm.
2: Yeah. And then other parents would come over for, you know, during the social hour and, you know, join the conversation. And she'd retell the story to them, like, each time somebody new came. And they would laugh. But I, you know, she would kind of smile, like politely smile. And it was just really awkward. It wasn't clear to me, you know, what her take on it was. So eventually I kind of drifted over to a different conversation. And when I did that, I was close enough to her that I heard her tell that story at least 2 more times.
1: Oh, gosh.
2: Yeah. And then... So by the time that the social hour was done and we were starting the meeting, like, people were dropping, like, soup and sadness into the conversation wherever they could.
1: Oh.
2: Like a phrase, you know?
1: Oh, gosh.
2: Yeah. So I can't tell if she's actually mad or if she thought it was funny, and I just don't know her sense of humor, you know? And I don't know what the other parents thought. They were laughing, but... I don't know them, you know, so I don't know if, like, they think it's funny or if I'm actually being silently judged and if Jack is being silently judged.
1: Oh, I have secondhand embarrassment for you right now because I just
2: Thank
1: can
2: you.
1: Imagine how this feels to
2: yep.
1: be like, I don't know, like, you understand your kid has no filter. An 8-year-old, they'll say whatever.
3: Okay, look, they're going to read.
2: Right.
1: Yes. They're going to read things and say it out loud. And you're just trying to figure out what's the vibe here. Oh, Lynn.
0: Oh.
2: I know. And I don't want to make him feel bad about it unnecessarily, but I'm also like, where did you get that?
0: Well,
3: yeah. Wow, kid, you're clever.
0: Here's the good news, Lynn. Regardless of how this turns out, Jack has a future in comedy writing.
1: Agreed.
0: Yeah.
1: Agreed. Okay, so what do you need specifically from us? So how can we support you?
0: Yeah. How can we be here for you?
1: Yes.
2: I mean, I guess but the biggest thing to me is that Jack isn't like a social pariah this year in school just because he was a little bit inappropriate, you know? So I guess the thing is, I want to know if the mom is actually mad, you know, and she's just kind of coming at it sideways, being a little passive aggressive instead of just talking to me. Yeah,
1: that's the Minnesota way.
2: and I don't know how to get to it, you know, like I'm not sure how to be direct with her, like if I'm going to blow something up, you know, if I ask her directly. I am scheduled to volunteer at something with her next week, and I'm so nervous about it, but like I will have an extended period. And I'm like, I know that I can't just call her up and ask, that makes too big of a thing out of it. But I'm going to have this time with her, so maybe I can kind of get at it, but I don't know. I don't know if I'm just going to, you know, make it worse.
1: Okay.
2: If it's even a thing.
1: Right. Okay. All right.
0: Okay. Well, now it's our turn to try to help you. Holly.
2: Thank you.
1: I like that you just tossed it to Holly.
0: I know, right? Holly.
2: Holly.
3: I think that she thinks this is a thing and it's bugging her, because if it wasn't bugging her, she wouldn't be bringing it up, and she's trying to process that. I would wait and see if she brings it up when you guys hang out.
1: Yeah.
3: I'm shaking my magic eight ball, and I'm saying, I'm thinking that she probably will.
1: Outlook
3: and that will be, yes, and that will be, well, and that will be an indicator whether or not that kind of is the case. Like, if she brings it up, then clearly it is bothering her, even if she's joking about it.
0: Yeah, because you can then lean in, then you can go in with the entry of, you can smile with a good tone of saying, I know it seemed, I think you're joking, but you know, they say every joke has a kernel of truth. And I just want to be, I want to be sure, I want to ask, is there a kernel of truth? Like, I know you're joking about this, but is this something that really bothers you? So use the joke as the door opening and go, you know, most jokes, sometimes jokes have a kernel of truth, and just smile at her and say, I just want to vibe check. Vibe check.
3: Ooh, good phrase.
2: Vibe check. Yeah.
1: Okay, so I'm actually going to just, I'm going to tiptoe back just slightly and say, maybe you don't even really need to directly address it head on, but see if she does bring it up again. And if she does, then utilize that as a moment to tell another kind of, because it sounds like Jack's a character, another time that Jack, you know, oh gosh, you know, we've been trying to teach Jack how to think things through before he talks, but listen to this other thing he did, so that she can also see that this isn't that big of a deal. I don't know, just an, that's just another option.
2: Well,
0: Lynn,
3: you could also say, hey, where's the wild rice?
1: Don't do that.
0: Well, Lynn, you've now heard from us, and now, my talkers, we want to hear from you. 651-641-1071, 651-641-1071. Call us and help Lynn fix her life. We'll take your calls when we come back. Stay with us.
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0: Welcome back to Fix My Life here on the show. I'm Jace with Colleen and Holly. We've heard from Lynn. Lynn has a wonderful kid named Jack who went to a friend's house, and that friend's house smelled like soup and sadness. How does Lynn handle this? And can Jack work for us here at My Talk 107.1? These are all questions we'll try to answer. We have Angie, Jill number two, and Bruce lined up. Holly, who should we go to first?
1: We're going to start with Angie.
0: Hi, Angie. Welcome to the show. What should Lynn do?
2: Hi, I'm a special education teacher, and I have two thoughts. My first thought is, it sounds like she's feeling really bad that maybe she hurt this lady's feelings. And I think she should either send her a text or just find her privately and just tell her she feels really bad and that she'd talk to her child about, you know, appropriate and inappropriate things that we say at other people's houses. And then to the son, I think that's one of those instances where that's an inside his head thought. And I think mom needs to talk to him about there's things we say and things we think, and sometimes we don't say out loud what we're thinking.
0: Mm-hmm. Angie, could you also remind Colleen, Holly, and I of that sometimes?
3: Please.
0: I mean, we
3: and
0: have
3: thank
0: inside.
3: Absolutely. A lot of times my inside thoughts come out.
2: But also, I love that Jack said this, and this is our jobs every single day. So I love it. Keep it real. But sometimes we say those things at home.
0: Yeah.
3: I love it. Thank you,
0: Angie. And by the way, Angie, God bless on what you do. Education and education. We appreciate you so much on the show. Thank you, Angie.
2: Thank you. Love you guys.
0: Love you. Holly, who should we go to first?
1: Next. We're going to Jill.
0: Hello, Jill number one. What should Lynn do?
4: Well, humor is always good. So I think she should get a gift bag. And get a bag of oyster crackers and a little thing of tissues.
3: Yes, I love this.
4: And put it in a little bag and give her the bag with a little note that says, please accept my sincere apology for Jack's lack of filter. I hope this will, I don't know, something, make it funny.
3: Yeah. Oh, I love that.
0: And lighten it up.
4: And then maybe we can let this go now.
0: I love
4: Sincerely,
0: that.
4: Sincerely, Jill. Like, make it funny, because she needs to stop. He's a kid.
3: He's a kid.
4: They don't have filters.
3: Yeah,
4: And then to keep talking about it with other parents.
3: I think that's the part that's unsettling for me, too, is this idea that this other mom doesn't seem to understand that kids just say, like, they just say things that they think sound funny. And
4: well, she probably does understand it when it's her kid, but when it's directed at her, she might not.
0: Yeah.
4: So
3: you're
4: I think humor would be a good one. And it
0: Thank
4: could be
0: you,
4: funny.
0: Jill.
4: Crackers and Kleenex. Thanks, guys. Have
3: I
4: a
3: love
4: great
3: it.
4: Day. Love you. Bye.
0: You too.
3: Thanks,
0: we
3: Jill.
0: Love you, Jill.
3: That's creative.
0: Who's next, Holly Roberts?
1: We're going to our second Jill.
3: Hello,
1: Jill
3: other Jill.
0: Hi, Jill 2, the sequel. What should Lynn do?
5: Hi.

0: like, come on, girl. Like, we know this isn't a real thing, right? Like, you know he doesn't think your house actually smells like sadness, right? It's just a saying.
1: Oh, smart.
2: Jill, I love this. I love this. And thank you for your call, Jill. I'm going to just tell you guys, I've done a little quick study because we did get an email from Darcy. She said, pretty sure soup and sadness is a movie quote. So I looked it up. And it apparently, it may be related to a possible quote. I don't have the exact quote from the Tale of Despero, which is a Kate DiCamillo book.
3: And that's a kid thing. The little mouse.
2: Yeah. So I wonder if he heard it from something, and it's sort of locked in. It's sort of like one time my brother called his kindergarten teacher Meathead because they laughed about it on All in the Family.
1: Yeah.
2: Right?
3: And the Tale of Despero, there is a movie version of it.
2: So there you go. I'm wondering if that's where little Jack got it from.
1: Let's go to Bruce for the final word. Bruce, you get the final word. What should Lynn do?
4: Well, this is my new favorite catchphrase, so thank you. I really appreciate that.
2: I just want you to talk forever. I'm sorry. You have the most beautiful voice. I can't not say
1: Bruce.
2: It. Oh, okay. Keep talking. Wow. Go ahead.
4: I just wonder if Jack said soup and salad, which would be the ultimate compliment, I would think, this time of year.
2: Right? That's so true. Maybe he was thinking.
1: I didn't hear a word Bruce said.
2: You just heard his beautiful voice.
1: I just heard his beautiful voice.
2: He was trying to say soup and salad. And it, Bruce.
4: Oh, my goodness. Oh. No. Jack said soup and salad.
2: I love it. Lynn could just say that. No, he didn't say sadness. He said salad.
3: Yeah, and Olive Garden is his favorite place, and Olive Garden is the home of Hospitaliano, so he just felt like he was at home.
1: When you're here, you're family. Bruce, will you just please call in weekly and just say things to us, please?
2: Or just call my house at 8:30.
1: Colleen!
2: I'm sorry. That was an inside thought.
1: Remember what Jill 1 said, Colleen? There are inside thoughts, and then there are thoughts you say out loud.
2: Whoopsies.
1: Thank you, Bruce. Love you. Okay, we have a short amount of time. Let's go back to Lynn. Welcome back, Lynn. You heard all the great advice from our great listeners. What do you think, friend?
5: I'm going to stitch some things together. So I was thinking about, what Colleen said about, listen to this other thing that Jack said. And so I was trying to think about, things he had said. And, he calls my mother-in-law Dusty, and because she's, gray and a little older. and we laughed about it, but I think, that is sort of mean, and he calls his younger brother the Booger Factory. And so when Angie said, the inside your head thought. I probably do need to talk to Jack about that, and probably telling this mom that I feel bad is probably right. And then I also think, what Holly said, and I think Jason said about, the vibe check.
2: Yeah.
5: To kind of see how that all lands, but just I'll probably have a bit of time with her that I can get a few of these ideas in. I love what Jill 1 said about, I think it's super funny, doing the gift bag of oyster crackers and tissues, but I don't know if this mom has a sense of humor yet.
2: Yeah, that's good. You've thought this through. I think you're going to be great, Lynn.
5: Thank you. And
2: we believe in you, and hopefully this was helpful. It sounds like it was
5: actually really helpful. Yeah.
2: Great. Well, thanks to you. Thanks to Dusty. Thanks to the Booger Factory.
1: Thanks to Bruce.
2: thanks to Bruce.
1: and Lynn, if Jack ever gets on your nerves, send him our way. We'll watch him. Thank you, Lynn.
2: Thanks, Lynn.
5: Thank you. Have a good day.
2: You too.
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11: Welcome back, everyone. I'm Jace with Colleen and Holly. Thanks for being here. We can't say it enough to all of you that came out and hugged, and people are good huggers. Came out to the meet and greet and said hi to us on Friday. Holly, I don't know if Colleen told you, we represented you well. Holly was not with us on Friday. She had to be back at the ranch. So, Holly, all of the photography, all of the photographs that we took on Friday's meet and greet, we had people hold your head.
12: Mm-hmm. Oh, I bet they felt so special with
13: gently
12: that.
13: Gently held your noggin.
11: Gently held your noggin. Children held your head, Holly.
12: Oh, boy.
11: Adults held your head.
12: Wow.
11: Grandmothers held your head.
13: Your head was cradled.
12: No.
11: By many a fairgoer,
13: That's
11: Holly.
13: That's true.
11: That's right. We did not take a single photograph without your melon being represented.
13: That is factual.
11: That's factual. Mm-hmm. Satisfactual.
13: Mm-hmm.
11: But thank you to everyone that came out. Y'all were lovely. Again, great hugs. You all smelled good.
13: Yeah.
11: There wasn't, I can't even think of a stinky person.
13: No, not in the bunch.
11: Not a fellow. No one stunk. No.
13: I do want to just add and remind, you can still order your t-shirts and merch.
11: That's right.
13: Through tonight at 11:59 p.m.
11: How about 11? How about midnight? No.
13: Nope. Cannot do that. 12:01? No.
11: No. 12:02.
12: Cut off before midnight. Looking at the liner. So you have to do it before midnight.
11: After midnight, you
12: turn into a gremlin.
13: It's true. That's
12: right. I'm sorry.
11: Yeah. You can't even wear clothes after midnight.
13: No. True.
11: No.
12: Fully nude.
13: So if you've been thinking about it, it's time to pull the trigger.
11: Mm-hmm. Please and thank you.
13: Thank you.
11: Thank you. And again, yeah, thanks to everyone that came out. You guys were lovely. Very, very lovely. So I came back home on Sunday night. Colin and I returned from the lake because our friends were like, let's stay out late. We don't have to get up on Monday. Let's go. Let's go be gay. I'm like, okay. And I don't really do the bar scene very often. But I'm like, yeah, you know what? Colin and I were feeling our Wheaties. So we go back home. And this will show, first of all, this will show us, show you our age. We get back home, we shower, we put the cologne on, we brush our hair, and we're standing there at about 8 o'clock. Now, mind you, usually I'm in my pajamas at 8 o'clock.
13: Yeah, I was going to say 8 o'clock is night time.
11: That's Betty Butt time. And I'm in my kitchen, fully coiffed, fully deodorized, I'm drinking espresso. I'm getting in, and I thought, what am I doing?
13: Who am I?
11: And then we receive a text message from one of the friends. And I said, hey, girl. I said, what time are these shenanigans starting? And the friend replied back, I think 10 or 10:30.
13: Oh, my God. I just choked.
11: And I look at Colin, and I said, I hate everybody. I go, I think I want to leave now. Like, Colin goes, well, yeah, we can. Luckily, the friend about 15 seconds later texted, update, we're meeting at 8:30.
13: Oh. Like,
11: oh, okay, thank you.
13: That's much better.
11: The contest that I alluded to was going to begin at 10:30. But we were all meeting. I said, oh, okay.
13: They were answering for the larger shenanigans.
11: Mm-hmm.
13: Not the gathering shenanigans.
11: No. So we jumped in our Uber and we made our way down. And I was feeling really good. I was like, you know what? You only live once. Jason, stay out past 8.
13: Yes.
11: It's not going to kill you. So we got there and saw the gang. And I said, okay, now what is this shower contest? Tell me more about this. So at the saloon in downtown Minneapolis, they have the shower that's elevated. And there are, and you can submit to be a contestant, and you are in that shower, and you come out, and you are showering,
13: mm-hmm.
11: and you have no clothes on.
13: Mm-hmm.
11: And I am standing there like, oh my goodness. There are dollar bills being, put on the shower window.
13: Mm-hmm.
11: And I thought, oh, my goodness.
13: Was this your first shower contest?
11: Yes.
13: Okay.
11: Yes, it was. And you should have seen, Colin had to tell me many times his line of, fix your face, Jace.
13: Mm-hmm.
11: Fix your face. fix your face. It was an education. And I need to just applaud all of the contestants because, and I mean this, there was every body type that you could imagine. And I thought, I wish I had a thimble of the confidence that these gentlemen had. I mean that. I was like, that was what I was talking about it today with the crew over here. That was my big takeaway. Not the fact, well, I mean, let me tell you, it was fun to watch. I ain't going to sit here and lie. And act like it was fun to watch, but I was, Colin and I talked about it yesterday. I was like, you go, boys.
13: Mm-hmm.
11: You go. I never, I don't care what age, I never would have, even in my 20s, I never would have had that level of confidence to come out. I feel judged clothed at a gay bar, let alone buck naked.
13: Showering.
11: Buck naked. Showering.
12: Are they totally naked?
11: Yes.
12: Not even underwear?
11: Holly, fully. They are zestfully clean. Yes.
13: Do they bring their own products?
11: Mm-hmm.
13: Some of them did. Okay.
11: Yep.
13: Noted.
11: Mm-hmm.
12: Did they bring a towel?
13: Or is the towel provided?
11: I think the towel is provided. I think the towel is provided, Holly. But yeah, some of them had props, like their own soap or their own shampoo, little rubber ducky. But yeah.
13: And singers? Anybody sing in the shower?
11: Couple. They were humming something, you know?
13: Mm-hmm.
11: Yeah. So I ended up staying, I don't know, midnight? 1 o'clock? I don't know. I don't really remember.
13: This is the weirdest question.
11: Okay. I'm here for them.
13: While people are showering
11: yes,
13: in the
11: ma'am.
13: Middle of the saloon.
11: Yes, ma'am.
13: In the suspended shower.
11: Mm-hmm.
13: Are you standing? Are you dancing? Yep. Are you seated? What's the...
11: We're standing
13: okay,
11: around
13: what is the spectator
11: shower.
13: Situation?
12: Do they
13: okay.
12: have safety rails? Yes. You know, getting in and out?
11: Yeah.
12: Gotta make sure that you're not going to slip.
11: Yeah. They have, Holly, they have...
13: Is it compliant?
11: It's compliant. They have a mat, Holly, to prevent slippage on the, you know, those mm-hmm. sticky mats that
13: the
11: you put on the
13: show. Flowers.
11: Yeah. Sticky, yeah. Holly, they have those down for their
12: just
11: safety.
12: Just got to make sure. Maybe you need a chair.
11: Yeah. No. It's compliant.
12: Slip resistant.
11: Mm-hmm. Yeah. So at some point, my husband called an Uber. And because if you've ever gone to any gay bar, this is a stereotype, but sometimes stereotypes exist for a reason. My people enjoy a strong drink.
13: Mm-hmm.
11: Let's just say that.
13: Mm-hmm.
11: My people's bars enjoy bars. We enjoy crafting a strong beverage. Jason, it's me, might have had a few. So Colin was in charge of getting the Uber because,
13: mm-hmm.
11: you know, Grandpa was out late. So I was, you know, tired.
13: Yeah.
11: Well past Grandpa's bedtime. So the Uber was called. Don't really ask me when. Won't be able to give you that information. As we're driving, Colin goes, in a classic Jason and Colin moment, he goes, girl, I want Taco Bell.
13: Mm.
11: And I said, oh, my God, that sounds so good. I said, yes. Now, normally, if I was completely, like, not cocktailed, I would never eat that late.
13: Oh, yeah.
11: As a 52-year-old,
13: yeah,
11: I would
13: that
11: worry
13: is a
11: about it.
13: Recipe
11: yes.
13: for...
11: Various situations.
13: Yes.
11: Do you think I cared at all?
13: No, you did not.
11: No.
13: No. Good answer.
11: So we got Taco Bell. We had the gentleman go through the drive-thru. I threw extra money at him. I'm like, can we make an additional stop?
13: Mm-hmm. I'd like to add a stop.
11: I would like to add a stop. I apologize. The guy was fine. I tipped him well.
13: Did you give him a Cholito or something?
11: Yeah, right. Yeah. Now, this is where it's foggy. I went upstairs upon getting home and I crawled into bed. There was an amount of time that had passed because I had fallen asleep. And all of a sudden, I awakened to my husband in my face with a Crunchwrap Supreme. And this is what Colin was saying. Jason, wake up. I have your Crunchwrap Supreme. Jason, wake up. I have your Crunchwrap Supreme. And there it is, a Crunchwrap Supreme and a Mexican pizza.
13: Oh.
11: And I am laying and I go, what? He goes, Jace, your food. Then he closed the door behind him. I didn't even lift up. Like, I elevated a little bit, like I'm kind of doing now. With, like, I was on an elbow. I was leaning on an elbow. I ate that Crunchwrap Supreme in maybe 5 bites.
13: Oh, my gosh.
12: Oh, you Hasselhoffed that.
13: Holly, that was a deep pull, and I loved it.
11: It was a deep but appropriate pull. I Hasselhoffed that Crunchwrap Supreme.
13: Mm-hmm.
11: And then I looked, this I remember, I looked at the puzzle that was the Mexican pizza. I did not have utensils, and I thought, how am I going to eat this? I stared at that pizza for an inordinate amount of time, trying to figure out the puzzle of how I was going to eat it. I then ripped off, I just ripped off a piece, like, again, like I was some sort of Wolverine, and I put one piece in my mouth, and the next thing I know, I woke up like 5 hours later, nuzzled with the Mexican pizza in my bed. I was canoodling with my Mexican pizza.
14: Of course,
11: like
14: you were.
11: What
14: else do you do with it? You have to cradle that business.
11: Yeah. I don't know.
14: Say hello, sweet friend.
13: Hello, friend.
14: Yeah. I've missed you.
11: I was like, what is that smell? I'm like, oh,
13: it's my Taco Bell.
11: The Mexican pizza. Right next to me.
14: Oh.
11: Right next to me. Like, again, perfectly fine. Like, I didn't smush it. I didn't put my head in it. It was nestled right next to my head.
13: Oh, my God.
11: Like, I was sleeping. Like, I was canoodling with it. Yeah. Yep. That's why Jason doesn't go out.
13: How long did your recovery take yesterday, then?
14: Or are you still recovering now?
11: Let me just say, I have a massage today. I will probably fall asleep in that massage because I'm still kind of recovering.
13: Yeah.
11: Because this is why Jason at 52 doesn't stay out past 9 p.m. The 9 o'clock
13: news. But the shower.
11: The Crunchwrap Supreme, the canoodling with my Mexican pizza. It was all worth it.
13: I do just have to read what was written in this segment because it's hilarious.
11: Yeah.
13: Jason writes, I went to the shower contest, and the very next thing is me. My Friday trip to Capriati's.
11: Which we will get.
13: How different were our weekends?
11: Right? The other half of this, when we return.
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1: Mm-hmm.
0: I don't want to, you know, we don't want to tax your computer typing, but just it's that easy. 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A new episode drops every other Tuesday, so a new one's available right now. 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
1: Ripped straight from the popular Reddit thread, we bring you Am I the Ass Hat? 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
0: What?
1: Yep.
0: What?
1: Mm-hmm. Okay. My girlfriend. Now, I'm going to just give you all the stats because they're in the original post, okay?
0: Yeah, yeah. Totally.
1: My girlfriend, a 29-year-old female, sprayed my dog, Franklin, who is 5 months, with cologne while I, a 26-year-old male, was at work. When I returned home, Franklin greeted me at the door and jumped all over me, as he usually does. This is when I noticed he smelled a little different. I asked my girlfriend if she gave him a bath. She said, no, I sprayed him with one of your old colognes. This shocked me, as I don't think my dog should be wearing cologne, especially 8 sprays of Versace Eros, which must be very...
0: Helene, I'm sorry.
1: I actually agree. It is a good scent. Which must be very intense for Franklin to be constantly smelling. She told me it's fine, as the product is likely tested on animals anyway. And because we agreed that he smelled really good, we should keep doing it.
0: I can't.
1: I told her in no way should we keep spraying Franklin, and I'm too embarrassed to ask anyone I know for advice on how to deal with this. She is currently mad at me and feels like I shut down her good idea. Am I the asshat?
0: Khalid.
6: Just about animals.
1: Listen,
6: anyway.
1: I just bring the ass hat. I don't write the ass hat.
0: Is there an option for find new girlfriend? Is that an option?
1: I believe so.
0: Okay.
6: Is that on the scroll down menu?
0: Do we have DeRocco make us an open for that one? Yeah, I pick that one.
1: She's mad at him for shooting down her good idea.
0: Six, I dare you all to call in. 651, I dare you. I triple dare you. Six, and I dare one of you to defend her. 651-641-1071. 651-641-1071. I double dare you. Please call in. One of you, defend her. Try. Maybe you're a lawyer.
1: I mean, honestly, sometimes you just pick one because it's funny.
0: Oh, without a doubt.
1: This is unbelievable.
0: Who wants to start? I'll go.
1: Okay.
0: You are not the ass hat. Is that what we're asking?
1: If the male, the dog owner, if he is the ass hat for not
0: for
1: wanting.
0: Mad. Yes.
1: His
0: okay.
1: dog to be sprayed with cologne.
0: Sir, not only are you not the asshat, it seems to me you're the only stable one in that relationship.
1: Oh my gosh.
0: You're the only bright one on that tree.
1: In what world?
0: In what world?
1: Do you think, you know what I'm going to do? I'm going to spray that tiny little puppy with 8 sprays of Versace
0: 8.
1: Cologne.
0: You, unless you're a flaming douche canoe, humans shouldn't have 8 sprays of any cologne.
1: Human beings. Cosine.
0: Should not have 8 sprays of cologne unless you are trying to be judged in public. Just wanted to put that out there.
1: Thank you.
0: Holly, before we go to the phone lines, your thoughts?
6: Well, they already probably tested it on animals anyway, so it's okay.
0: Right? It's okay.
1: What an idiot.
0: Oh, my God.
1: Sorry, that was not kind, but what
0: a... There are times where he can't be kind. There are times where he can't be kind.
6: You're just pointing out factual events according to the OP here.
1: Yes.
0: Observable facts.
6: Yeah. You're not placing judgment. We're just repeating.
1: Yeah. It's like, I don't know her.
0: But if we did, she's an idiot.
1: I might be like, girl, honey.
0: You be idiot.
1: Come on.
0: You be idioting. I can't even say idioting. There we go.
1: He's a pro.
0: You just have to say it slow. Mm-hmm. Idioting. Let's go to the phone lines. Who do we have?
6: Dawn.
0: Hello, Dawn. Welcome to our show. Is the boyfriend the idiot? Or the asshat?
2: No, the girlfriend is the idiot. She does not even belong near a dog. That man needs to run. If Katie Canine heard this,
1: oh,
2: can you imagine what Katie Canine would say?
1: Girl.
0: Dawn, can you imagine?
2: No, she would go find this woman and steal the dog, I think.
1: Mm-hmm.
2: Steal that dog.
0: Yes.
2: Oh, and plus, he's, you know, it's not Steve. It's not Steve Peterson's dog.
0: No, right? I mean, Dawn, worthy question. Legitimate. Steve likes a pump or two of cologne.
1: Or two.
0: Or five.
2: I would check his poor dog. Or 10.
0: Right? Thank you, sweetheart. Yeah. Have a great day.
1: Thanks, Dawn.
0: We appreciate you.
1: I think even Steve would know better than to.
0: Oh, Steve would know better.
1: He would never do that.
6: Yeah, no. But he also.
0: What up?
1: Holly?
0: Say it, Holly.
6: I just remembered. He ran out of a cologne. Oh, he's told this on the air.
1: Okay.
6: So I'm not speaking out of school. Air freshener, you know.
1: Yeah, I forgot about that.
6: Like Glade.
0: He did?
6: Jason, he was out of cologne. We know our friend Steve really loves a signature scent, but one day he was out of cologne and felt like he smelled bad. And so then he decided to spray like a Glade scent experience, room smell, all over himself and including but not limited to downstairs.
1: The bits.
0: He sprayed his bits?
1: I think there was a burning sensation.
0: Well, yeah.
1: If I recall correctly.
0: Steve.
6: Honey.
0: Sweetheart.
1: That'll leave mark.
0: Yeah, honey, I have the same bits. Steve, you and I have the same... Don't do that.
1: No.
0: Precious angel.
1: Ouchie.
0: Precious angel. Let's go back to the phone lines. Who do we have, Holly?
6: Pam.
0: Pam, welcome to our show. Is the boyfriend the asshat?
7: No. The woman is the asshat. Isn't there a stronger word for this woman?
1: Yeah. Yes, and we cannot say it on the air.
7: Nope. I mean, I got to tell you, I am never at a loss for words. I couldn't call fast enough, and yes, I'm driving. I could not get that number dialed in fast enough. I had so much to say, and then I'm driving to work, and all of a sudden I'm like, I've got so much to say. I don't even know. I even talk in my sleep, and I'm at a loss for words for this woman.
1: Pam, you feel
7: run
1: this.
7: Run around the house and spray her with Lysol. Or is there some dog
0: equivalent?
7: That deer spray that people spray when they go hunting on spray her or run around the house and spray her.
0: Give her some flea and tick medication.
1: Spray her back.
7: How desperate is this guy for a girlfriend?
1: Well, yeah, he needs to move along.
0: He does.
7: I mean,
0: we need to invite her to succeed elsewhere.
1: Yes.
0: Someplace else.
7: Oh,
0: thank you, Pam.
7: You guys have a great day.
1: Thanks,
0: you too,
1: Pam.
0: Sweetheart. I love
6: breathe,
0: Pam.
6: Pam.
1: Ten and two, Pam.
0: Flames on the side of my face. Pam is as worked up as we are.
1: Yes.
0: Let's give Emily the last word. Hi, Emily. Welcome to the show. Is the boyfriend the asshat?
8: I don't think so. I mean, it's probably his own fault for naming his dog Steve Patterson.
1: Oh, burn!
0: Oh, what a great last word. Thank you, Emily.
1: Emily,
0: we have a
1: thanks.
0: Verdict, don't we? Don't we, Holly?
9: The results are in. You are not the asshat.
0: Am I the asshat? Monday and Wednesdays are right here on our show. We're going to take a break. Oh, we'll talk a little movies. Wait till you hear the combination of filmmakers who have allegedly, supposedly come together to make a movie. And then I will tell you why Star Wars movie fans are very happy today.
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0: I saw an old movie and a new movie. I saw over the weekend, for the very first time, I had never seen Practical Magic. I'd never seen the original Practical Magic.
1: You know, as I'm thinking about it, I also might not have ever seen that.
2: Yeah, is this a safe space?
1: Safe.
2: I've never seen Practical Magic either.
1: Okay.
0: Safe space for
1: but
0: all of us.
1: But I know people be liking it.
0: Mm-hmm. People be liking it so much that Warner Brothers, like 25 years later, made a sequel.
1: I mean, which, by the way, is hot right now. I'm looking at you, Devil Wears Prada. I'm looking at you, Princess Diaries.
0: Yeah. So bottom line, let me just talk about the original real quick. Nicole Kidman, Sandra Bullock play sisters. They're witch sisters. And they have a family curse that if a man falls in love with the Owen sisters, they die. Sometimes a horrible death.
1: Okay.
0: And they have two, their parents weren't around, so they were raised by two aunties, played by Diane Wiest and Stockard Channing.
2: That's great.
0: Mm-hmm.
2: Love them.
1: Mm-hmm.
0: The first movie, you know what? Good. Good
2: in a basic cable classic kind of way?
0: Yes. It's a basic cable classic. Now, did I capital L love it? No. Am I a capital F fan? No.
1: Mm.
0: But is it delightful? Yes. Mainly fueled by the relationship, the obvious affection that Nicole and Sandra have for each other, probably off screen and on. They are delightful as sisters. They have great chemistry. I can see why they made this movie. And anything with Diane Wiest and Stockard Channing, I'm in. Then you put those four together. Oh, my goodness. It's movie fun. Okay. So there's my review of the original Practical Magic. Now let's get to the new movie, Practical Magic 2, Electric Boogaloo. I saw that last night at the AMC Rosedale little screening. And I liked it better than the original. And I'm going to get right to the point. I liked it better than the original, but, and they could have sliced off 20 minutes.
2: Mm-hmm. Yeah, that's a problem. Thing. Mm-hmm.
1: That's the plague.
0: Because no witch movie needs to crack 2 hours plus.
1: Oh, wow.
0: No movie about witches and a curse needs to be over 2 hours. This was 2 hours plus.
1: Oh, my gosh.
0: Don't need that. Don't need that. Shave 20 minutes off. You have a movie that rivals the original in charm and fun. And it's actually a little deeper. Goes a little deeper. I actually liked some of the emotional notes better in part two. Would I have liked those notes in a more compact package? Yes.
1: Mr. Jason, yes. I have a question.
0: Please, I see your hand being raised. Yes?
1: Did you feel that it's necessary to see the first Practical Magic in order to enjoy the second Practical Magic?
0: Such a good question, Colleen. I would say to get full enjoyment and fulfillment from the emotional notes in the second movie, it would really gosh darn help to see the first.
1: Okay.
0: Because you have a bond with the sisters. You will create a bond with the two aunties who are hysterical. So the beats that happen in the second one, you will be more moved if you have spent time with them.
1: Okay. So do the prep work is what I'm hearing.
0: You should do the prep work.
1: Okay.
0: And two will be fruitful for you.
1: Okay.
0: Will I ever watch this again?
1: No. I was feeling a no coming.
2: Mm-hmm.
0: But am I glad that I went last night? Yes. Was I glad that I had a cherry icy with my husband? Yes.
2: Ooh.
0: Yes.
1: That's never a no.
0: No. Was I happy that I had the new gummy Starbursts? Yes. Ooh. That I just realized are still in my car. Got to get those. Anyway.
1: Oh, yeah. You don't want those to get melty.
0: But... To the director and to Warner Brothers, girl, you could have sliced off. I'll even give you 15 minutes. Can you just slice off 15 minutes? I could have done it. I'm thinking of some points where he could have been trim, trim, trim, trim, trim, trim. Okay, get to it. So that's my only beef. So what worked was the relationship between the cast. That still works. And what also worked, it's deeper than the original. Better emotional notes. What didn't? The runtime. And the villain guy. I was like, oh, whatever. So two things that worked, two things that didn't work. But not a bad time at the movie. And what was fun to see yesterday was all of the girl and woman power on display yesterday. Young women, yeah. Older women dressed as witches, coming out with their girlfriends to see this.
1: So that's what I was going to ask also. Is this like, this sounds like a girlfriend buddy movie. Like,
0: it is.
1: Go with your girlfriends.
0: Yes. Which I, not only do I not hate on, I was delighted by all of the women in the audience having the best time. Yeah.
2: Yeah, because the first Practical Magic was popular, but its cult status has grown over the decades. Mm-hmm. And it's that girl power that has made it so popular with the folks.
0: And I can see why. So you will go with your girlfriends this weekend and you will love it because it opens Friday. And you will love it if you're a fan of this franchise and you've marinated in this for 25 years and you love these characters and you know all the beats and you know all the quotes. You may not care about the bloatedness of
1: the
0: this
1: extra
0: movie.
1: 20 minutes.
0: Yes. And I am excited for you. Having not marinated in these juices for 25 years, could have done without 15 minutes.
1: Yeah.
0: Thank you.
1: I feel that.
0: Yeah. Opens Practical Magic 2 opens at a theater near you Friday. We'll be right back.
3: Morning, sunshine.
4: I got the wrong kind of ear cleaner. Apparently, it was for baby boogers and not for adult ear canals.
1: Ah.
4: Well, they look kind of the same.
1: No, you're right. You stick that little bulb in their nose and suck it out, and you're like,
0: oh my gosh, I didn't know this was a thing.
4: Yeah. The Nose Frida, it has like a tube, and you insert the tube in the baby's nose, and then it is connected to a tube that you put in the parent's mouth.
5: I'm going to put this right in the segment, Jason
1: you need
5: so
1: to
5: you
1: look
5: can
1: at it.
5: Look at the graphic for the Frida Baby Nose Frida. Aren't you glad you didn't get a kid, Jason, until they were in the mid-30s?
1: Yes, you never had to. Jason is actually... Jason
5: come
1: is
5: back.
1: Frozen.
5: Come back to us.
1: Jason, hi.
5: Hi, honey.
0: This is a thing?
1: That is a thing.
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1: Don't be lazy with your fingers.
0: No, don't. It's just three more words. Three new words. Two Fairy Godfathers.
1: Yeah, two the actual word two. Don't put two. The number two.
0: Don't put the number two. Mm-mm. You can do the number two, but while you're typing the number two.
1: Yeah, exactly. You might be listening while you're
0: multitasking. Yeah. Colleen, how's your rubbing going?
1: Oh,
0: how's
1: the, we're gonna drain. We're gonna drain some lymphatic fluids.
0: Colleen and I both do this. I have a machine that does it. Colleen has a classic handheld natural device.
1: I'm analog.
0: You're analog. I love that thing though.
1: Oh my gosh, it does feel really good. I probably shouldn't be doing it because it might make me tired.
0: Oh,
1: because it just feels really good.
0: Your cat only allowed you 13 to 15 minutes of sleep last night.
1: Yeah. It's okay.
0: Are you awake enough to give us a love sack update?
1: You guys, okay. So let's talk about Derek Cahill. This is the viral video that was DM'd to me 1,000 times, and I loved it. This guy, he's a comedian. And he got a lovesack couch, which I also got. And he had a similar experience in that the couch arrived to him in 25 boxes and he was expected to put it together himself. And he chronicled this entire experience. And then there was a little kerfuffle where I would say lovesack didn't handle it well. They thought they were being funny, but they weren't actually being funny. No. They were being very insulting to him. And to really the intelligence of all the people of America. Well, Derek Cahill decided he wanted to do something because, you know, this went viral. People were relating to it. It was a whole thing. He was like, you know what? I want to give away some couches. So he actually tried to work with a bunch of other furniture companies and he ended up getting ghosted. And you know what he decided? He's like, I'm going to go back to the fountain.
0: Oh.
1: What would people not expect?
0: Yeah.
1: They would not expect Derek Cahill to give away lovesack couches.
0: They would never expect Derek to do that.
1: So he called. He'd had a one-on-one with the CEO of Lovesack previously. I think that he would have characterized it as maybe not going well. But he gave the guy a call again and he goes, hey, listen, I'd like to give away some couches. How do you feel about that?
0: Oh.
1: The CEO provided him 9 couches that he could give away on his own Instagram. And also, they would be assembled by a professional from Lovesack. True story.
0: Not a task rabbit?
1: Not a task rabbit.
2: Well, remember, if you're a task rabbit, you're going to get frustrated and probably just walk away from the job.
1: Which is what happened.
0: Yeah, fleed. Holly, I think the task rabbit guy prefers fleed Colleen's home. Fleed. Yeah,
2: yes. Spontaneously combust. They raptured themselves.
1: They did rapture
2: Forget
1: themselves.
2: Forget this.
1: Yeah. By the way, I did just lie to you. It's 7 couches. But I think that there was something with... I need to remember. Something else happened. Like, there were 2 couches, 2 additional couches. I don't know. I thought it was 9. Maybe it was 7. It's 7 to 9 couches, okay?
0: Oh, damn.
1: And apparently, he was supposed to do it yesterday. He had a Google form on his Instagram. I believe they've been given away. He has not updated us on that. However, here's an update for you. Apparently, he is coming to Minneapolis with his comedy routine.
0: Couches?
1: Not with his couches. He's bringing his comedy to us.
2: So he's got a gig here.
1: I believe he does. Now I'm looking at it, and it doesn't show Minneapolis, but I could have sworn.
0: You've just lied twice.
1: I know.
0: Holly, she's lied to us twice.
2: I don't know what we're going to do about that.
0: Back-to-back deceit.
1: No, I want to know. When is he coming? Okay. Let me just get down to the bottom of this. I could have sworn he is coming. He will be here. I promise. The 14th, 15th, 16th, and 17th of January.
0: Of 27?
1: Of 2027.
2: Mm-hmm. You sure about that?
1: I'm positive.
0: Sure,
1: I'm looking
0: you,
1: at the
0: Holly.
1: Dates
0: that
1: right
0: was
1: now.
0: My question.
1: You can buy tickets right now. He will be here with sharper, darker laughs. That's what the website says.
0: I can't wait to not go.
1: He's going to be at Camp Bar in St. Paul.
0: Oh, I like Camp Bar.
1: Yeah.
0: That's a long time LGBTQ plus destination.
1: There you go. Mm-hmm. So he's going to be here. Literally, that's a lot of shows. It's 1, 2, 3, 4, 5, 6 shows.
0: He's doing. Do we need that many? I'm just asking.
1: I don't know. Apparently, he's. I don't know. Made it big since he tried to put a couch together.
0: Okay.
1: I just want to. I don't. Can I be honest about

0: I feel seen.
1: Yeah, I feel seen. My love sack.
2: Yeah.
1: A picture of me on my love sack that says, I feel seen.
2: Yes. Love sack scene.
1: You guys, I got to tell you, though. I got to tell you about that damn couch.
2: You've had it for a while, like you settled in review, a settled in kind of review?
1: I have an unhealthy relationship with my couch. You know, I broke a mad sweat when I put that thing together. It was extreme.
0: Well, I was going to say something and then I decided not to.
1: Yeah, that was a wise choice.
2: I know what you're going to say.
1: I realized when I said I had an unhealthy relationship with my couch that I was indicating something that maybe...
2: I know what Holly was going to say.
0: You're not the first.
1: I meant not to indicate.
2: Holly?
0: Thank you.
1: Not like that.
0: I'll be opening for the love sack guy.
2: Get there early.
0: Yep. Bring your tomatoes.
2: That's right. And your Gallagher hook. You love your couch, though,
1: Queen? I do. I love it. I really do love it. And honestly, I was, now that I know how to put it together... It sucked, but it was worth it.
2: I felt for you. I was on a boat.
1: Yeah.
2: I was on a boat when you were telling me this. And when you and Matt were when you were going through this traumatic day, I was on the cruise and I was laughing so hard.
1: I was sending progress pictures to you.
2: Yeah. Like, I'm drinking vodka sodas in the Caribbean and you're putting together a ginormous couch.
1: But literally, it's probably as big as whatever boat you were on.
2: Probably.
1: And I drank some cocktails on it too. So,
2: yep. Hey, I'm so glad you like it though, because that's an investment. And I need a new couch for the movie room.
1: Honestly, if you decided to get a love sack couch, I would offer my services to help you put it together because I am no longer intimidated by it.
2: I might consider that. Holly, will you offer up your services and we'll just have a party over at my house?
0: I'll offer up my services to watch you guys.
2: Okay. I am
0: horrible at putting together things.
1: She will be the dog petter. I am actually, this is a hidden talent of mine. I like putting furniture together.
2: Do you?
1: I really do. Oh. I am really good at IKEA furniture. I should work for TaskRabbit. I should be a TaskRabbiter.
2: You should be a TaskRabbiter. Yeah.
1: Mm-hmm.
2: To a screening last night of Practical Magic 2, Electric Boogaloo. And I went to the AMC Rosedale for the screening. Now, normally, I have been, and we just said this yesterday, I have been critical, not of the staff, but I have been critical of the company for not investing in their theaters and their staff.
1: Mm-hmm.
2: Like Holly said, we're coming now. We're coming. You just saw the box office reports. We're back now.
1: Yeah, get ready.
0: Hi!
2: So
0: I heard
2: clean.
0: There's movies here.
2: Yes, we're there. Okay, now you companies, you made some money this summer. Invest in your infrastructure. Put the money back into your company because now we're here and we expect some cleanliness.
1: Mm-hmm.
2: I'm here to tell you, AMC Rosedale stepped up their game a little bit. It was clean. The staff was friendly. And there were a lot of women at this screening. There were a lot of people at this screening. And the line for the concessions, it was like the fried apple serpentine at the fair.
1: Oh.
2: We were intimidated, but I just want to have some positivity. That concession crew last night, they tore through that line. It went so fast. So bravo to the AMC Rosedale. They have stepped up their game.
1: Okay, well, I'm happy to hear that because guess what?
2: What?
1: That's where Holly and I are going to be tomorrow.
2: Woo-hoo! Oh, for the Oasis documentary.
1: Yes.
2: Yes. Well, I hope you have a similar experience. The AMC Rosedale was, you guys have a good crew over there. There's a strapping young man with red hair that looked like Gaston, but with red hair, red curly hair. He was built like Optimus Prime, and he said, his name tag said leader or team leader.
1: Oh, I love the leader.
2: Supervisor.
1: Oh.
2: He ran a tight ship there. I forgot his name, but yeah, dude was
1: We'll just call him.

0: Ginger Gaston.
1: That's right. It was a very nice experience yesterday. Now, Colin, the Jason curse did continue. Colin sat next to some talkers. I know. It's perfect to go see Practical Magic. It's about a curse. I have a curse. No matter where, if you sit next to me, there are going to be morons. I am a moron magnet at concerts, at theater, at movie theaters. I am a moron magnet. It is my Practical Magic curse. If you sit next to me, we're sitting next to talkers. And poor Colin got the curse yesterday. The two women next to him. Shut up! Shut your mouth hole.
0: Why?
1: I felt so bad for Kyle. I'm like, oh, Kyle, I'm so sorry. He's like, oh, God, they just yipped and yapped the whole time. But anyway, other than that, Mrs. Lincoln, the play was great. It was, I'll give you the review of the movie.
0: Nobody got murdered.
1: No.
2: Well, that's nice.
1: Yeah.
0: I'll
1: give you a review in our third hour, but I just want to balance out the negativity with some great positivity. Bravo to AMC Rosedale.
0: Oh, I'm really excited.
1: Now, AMC Corporate, please clean up Southdale. Thank you.
0: Oh, my gosh.
1: Please clean up. Please invest in that crew over there. They're good people. Clean that theater and remodel that theater, please.
0: Can I also just, I mean, we all can play a part in this. Like,
1: don't be pigs.
0: Don't be gross. Keep your popcorn. Keep your popcorn in the popcorn.
1: Yeah.
0: Thank bucket.
1: You. Yeah.
0: Don't make it rain. You don't need to do that.
1: No.
0: Right? Like, just can we all just agree to do our part?
1: Thank you.
0: Throw away your straw wrappers. Don't just leave them wherever.
1: Yeah.
0: If you take something out, put it back.
1: Yeah.
0: Don't spray butter around like it's a sprinkler system.
1: And if you grab an extra straw, don't throw it on the ground.
0: Good Lord, come on.
1: There's trash cans everywhere. You're right. Colleen, I'm so glad. We have a responsibility, too.
0: Yeah.
1: Don't be pig people.
3: Where talk is fun.
4: 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And oh, my God, do I have a lot of things on my mind. A lot.
3: 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Everything entertainment.
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1: Holly made a list. 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

0: We are walking on sunshine. I missed. On this Thursday, September 10th, 2026. What's up, everyone? Welcome to the Jason Matheson Show. I'm Jason. Right over there, say hello to America's buddy, Helene Lindstrom.
1: Good morning, buddies.
0: Keep the hellos coming for Holly Roberts.
2: Hello, good morning.
0: Good morning. Cheers, everyone. Welcome to our show. Cheers.
1: Cheers. Mm. Cheers. Cheers.
0: Well, that's going to do it for us.
1: Yep.
0: It's been a good day there for Don and Steve.
3: Hey, come on now. We have to stay and do our show.
1: We got to finish it up.
2: That's right.
1: Got to finish strong.
2: Yeah.
0: It's perfect. Holly has something about Australia here. And then I have something. I had something about Australia.
1: There's a lot of Australia news.
0: Did you guys hear? Kimmel had this about the coach. I guess the NFL is playing in Australia.
1: And okay.
0: The coach couldn't figure out the time zone during a press conference. And it was, I don't want to oversell this, probably my favorite clip of the week. It was so good. This poor coach trying to figure out when gameplay was, what time was it in Australia?
1: Oh my gosh, this is real.
0: What time would it air in the United States? Blah, blah, blippity blah. I'm going to shut my mouth and just play this clip because it'd be funny.
4: The big night tonight. It is the first night of NFL football. The fantasies have been drafted tonight in Seattle. Super Bowl rematch. The Seahawks versus the Patriots on a Wednesday. Wednesday night football doesn't sound right to me. It's like Tuesday night live. It's off. Football is off to a weird start. Tomorrow night, you know, the 49ers play the Rams tomorrow night in Australia. We got two teams from California traveling all the way to Melbourne, where there are 17 hours ahead, which is confusing for everyone, but none more than Niners head coach Kyle Shanahan.
5: When I look at my clock and it says the time, and then I try to see my family's time and it says the time, but it says yesterday. I don't even get how that's possible. So I feel like I'm in the future. And then also when we play on our Friday, which I think is a Thursday in the U.S., we're such creatures of habit. So I call today Tuesday. I call today Wednesday, which is the first day we put in a game plan. But I think it's Monday. However, though, it's Sunday in the present. So, like, I'm going to mess that up all week if you guys ask me, but today is just our first day of the game plan, which is a Wednesday. We'll put in some on a Thursday. Friday's the final part of the game plan. Saturday, we walk through when we play on Sunday, which is a Friday in Australia and a Thursday in the U.S., so don't ever make me do that again.
1: I don't even know what he said.
2: I don't think he knows what he said.
0: How great is that?
2: The current time in Sydney, Australia, it's 10:05 p.m.
1: Oh, gosh.
2: Thursday, September 10th.
0: Oh, my goodness.
1: Okay.
0: They've already had a damn Thursday.
2: Sure have. They've got 2 hours
1: in the future.
2: Left. Yes.
0: That's right. They're in the future.
2: Because, you know, you can listen to us in Australia in real time.
0: Oh, yeah.
2: Just stream live.
1: Yeah.
0: Yeah. Oh.
1: That's hilarious. I will say, like, that's real. The whole time change business is real.
2: Because then you cross the international date line across the Pacific Ocean. In Tokyo, it's 9 p.m.
0: Nine. In Plymouth, it's 7:06 a.m.
1: I will tell you, my son is playing in Indianapolis.
0: He is?
1: Tomorrow. And in order, and I always forget, and Jason, you know this.
0: I know this. It has several time zones in my beloved Indiana.
1: Yeah. So it's an hour, where he's going to be is an hour later.
0: Mm-hmm.
1: I think I should double check that because you're right.
0: It is.
1: Okay. So, but I get this one wrong all the time because in my brain, I just think, oh no, it's our time zone, but it's not. So you have to remember.
0: No.
1: And then I always have to do the thing where I have to figure out what time it is there and then make sure in my calendar it's in my time zone. So when he says to me, I'm pitching at 3, that means he's pitching at 2 for me.
0: And the top of Indiana, where I'm from, Northwest Indiana,
1: yep,
0: and Chicago, at certain times of the year is in the central time zone. So, which I've never understood. If I was a legislator in Indiana, I would just make the whole damn state one time, but that's just me.
2: Oh, yeah. When there are different time zones in the same state. This threw me off. This happened in Tennessee. Mm-hmm. I flew into Nashville, drove into Pigeon Forge, and you crossed a timeline.
1: Yeah.
2: So
1: yeah.
2: It totally messed me up when I was trying to get to the airport. I mean, in my benefit, because I was ahead of time instead of behind time. But what if I was behind time?
1: Oh, gosh, you would have been.
2: Then I would have been really freaking out. And then I would have said, what is time? This is all made up. It's a construct. What's going on?
1: Yeah.
0: And then you would sound like the 49ers coach, Holly.
2: Exactly. Oh, so definitely empathize with that guy.
1: That was hilarious.
0: Holly, why for do you have a story about Australia on our fancy Google document?
2: Rise up, Blights!
1: Rise up, Blights.
2: Because Australian legislators want to propose a law that would allow social media users to opt out of algorithms. And I say, here, here.
1: Yeah, here, here.
2: Yeah, here, here.
0: Holly is all for this.
2: Yeah. So this piece of legislation that's going to be introduced would require social media platforms to provide user empowerment tools that would give people over the age of 16 a choice about what they see in their feeds. Because back in the day, Facebook and other places used to allow you to manually say, I want to see things in real time versus the algorithm that they would feed you information with. Well, I can't find that anywhere, and it's annoying. And so this legislation would say, Facebook, honey, you got to let people control their own algorithms where they could maybe go back to those timelines where you just see things as they are released.
0: Wow. What a thought. A concept.
2: That we have to have laws to force these companies to do that. Because then if they didn't follow it, they would be penalized. I mean, what is money to these people? But
0: nothing.
2: You know, it would also say, hey, it would show social media users, you know, you don't have to be on this algorithm if you don't want to.
1: Right.
2: Come over here and you can just go click, click, click.
0: Can we have this, please?
2: I would love this. I would love this.
1: Because I will tell you, like, I don't know about you. I mean, I'm very thoughtful about my algorithm and how to curate it myself. And I try to manipulate my kids' algorithm by purposely sending them cat videos and things like that.
2: Yep, this is how you game the system.
1: Yes.
2: You send people cat videos, you like videos of talking parrots, and then also the thing that I do, and you
0: that
2: have
0: damn
2: to...
0: parrot yesterday, I'm sorry.
2: Oh, Rio is so cute.
1: Hi, baby.
2: Hi, baby. Hi, baby. What I do is I go in every month, and you have to do this every 30 days because you can only hit the snooze button. Is that you can turn off the recommended feed in your Instagram algorithm, because Instagram will often push accounts onto you that says, this is recommended for you. We think you'll like this. Well, there's a way that you can go through, and it's like three steps, and you can turn that off. And I turn that off every single time because I will be like, this is interesting. I don't follow this account. And yet here it is in my feed. I don't want this trash.
1: Yeah.
2: So then I go and I manually click, click, turn it off. Because it annoys me that much.
1: Mm-hmm.
2: And I will go again. Remember, I have old boy level patience. I will go through and find all the steps in order to turn off the crap that's being fed to me.
1: Oh my gosh, I love that.
0: Holly, I don't mean to put you on the spot.
2: Mm-hmm.
0: Could you pull up Rio, please? Could you find Rio for
2: absolutely.
0: Me?
2: Absolutely.
0: This made me so, I didn't expect to be this happy about Rio. And then you play, there's a certain thing that he did that made me chuckle. This is, to set this up, is this a macaw? Is this a parrot? What is this?
2: This is a blue parrot. You can follow him on Instagram at the blue Rio, all one word. And this is a parrot that just talks. He's going to walk up the couch now. Here he comes. Slowly.
1: Here comes Rio. He walks away.
2: Aww.
1: Here he is again.
0: That makes me so happy.
1: It's so cute.
2: So control your algorithm by following accounts like the Blue Rio.
0: Yeah. It makes me so happy.
6: Oh, hi, baby.
2: Oh, he's so cute.
1: And again, if you're concerned about your children, send them all of the animal videos.
0: All that you can find.
1: You can manipulate their, you can help to manipulate their algorithm, too.
0: Yeah. Just manipulate them.
1: Yeah.
0: Thank you. Thank you. 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
8: 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Rebecca, go ahead. Okay, Hank. Okay, Molly. No, slowly, please. And he's just like taking notes the whole time. Wait, what did you say? Oh, gnocchi. How do you spell that? G. Okay, got it.
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0: We are so glad you're here. Thanks for listening to us, making us a part of your day. I'm Jace with Colleen and Holly.
1: Hello.
2: Hello.
1: Hello.
0: Okay. I was coming home from
2: Jason. What? Jason.
0: Yeah, what? What?
2: We have something exciting happening before you get into your story.
0: Oh my God. I'm sorry. It's in blue. I should have seen it. I apologize. You are so right. Do we have a half price deal?
2: Absolutely.
0: Oh my goodness. Please tell us about our half price deal.
2: It's El Burrito Mercado selling two $25 gift cards for the price of one.
1: Whoa.
0: Yeah. Oh, yes.
2: El Burrito Mercado is your one-stop Mexican shop with a restaurant, an outdoor patio, a made-from-scratch bakery, a grab-and-go deli, catering and one-of-a-kind butcher shop, and imported gifts you won't find anywhere else. 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
0: Mm-hmm. I'm racking up the register right now.
2: Oh my gosh.
1: Two for one.
2: You have to wait now.
1: $25 for $50 to spend at El Burrito Mercado
0: is a great deal.
1: That is amazing.
2: That's right. You go to mytalk1071.com, keyword deals, and it's hot and it's live.
0: Right now.
1: Racking up.
0: Racking it up. Racking it up. I was coming home from a meat-a-palooza last night.
1: Mm-hmm. You ate all the cuts.
0: I ate all the meats.
2: Yeah. How are your meat sweats this morning, Jason?
0: Holly, thank you for your concern. I feel a little meat bloated today, if you really want the honest truth.
2: Yeah, I asked.
1: Yeah.
0: But it was delicious. I went to a little preview of the Smack Shack Bloomington. They're tweaking it. It's Smack Shack steak now. They have this $1 billion wood fire grill. Again, you can hear all about it. Listen to hour one. But I had the meat sweats clean, Holly. I was driving home. I was sweating some sweating some New York strip. And I'm like, oh, let me listen to some things, because the minute I get home, I'm going to go right to bed. Like, I'm exhausted. So let me listen to some stuff so I can be able to contribute to society and our shows the next day. So I saw that Henry Winkler popped up on my YouTube. Okay, Holly, thank you for that face. Henry Winkler is being interviewed by Graham Bessinger, Bensinger on his show on YouTube in depth. Who knew? I had never heard this. Who knew that Henry Winkler and Tom Hanks are in a Cold War? A decades-long Cold War. Did you know this, Holly?
2: I didn't know this. I read this headline yesterday, Jason, and I was like, hold the phone. What? Two of America's most beloved and kind stars in Hollywood are beefing with each other?
0: Colleen, did you know this?
1: I don't know why this sounds so vaguely familiar, but also it is shocking because they are both beloved human beings.
0: It's true. Henry did not deny it. Now, I'm going to play a little bit of the clip. Here's where it picks up. This is post-Happy Days. Henry's kind of faltering. He doesn't quite know what to do, so he wants to direct. Jeffrey Katzenberg is in charge of the studio at the time, and Jeffrey has an idea for Henry. And here's Henry picking it up from there.
3: And he said, I'd like you to direct Turner and Hooch. I said, you know, there's another movie called Stella, and I think I'm more suited for that.
0: That is a Bette Midler vehicle that I think is underrated. By the way, I just want to take this opportunity to say that. No one talks about Stella. I owned Stella on Laserdisc.
1: That's actually a really good point. Go on.
0: Thank you. Mm-hmm. Thank you. Thank you.
3: He said, no, I'd like you to direct Turner and Hooch. And I thought, okay, so here is a lesson. When your instinct says, uh-oh, danger, warning sign, you do not question your tummy. You can question your brain, but never your tummy.
0: Colleen, never Colleen.
1: I really love that.
0: Colleen, never, never question your tummy.
1: Don't question your tummy.
0: Holly, don't question your tummy.
4: Not the tummy.
0: Yeah. Don't question your tummy. So he did Turner and Hooch, okay? He was on the set. He was questioning some things, and some people on the set did not like that. And he got fired. He was at an event, got a phone call, and he had been fired. Turner and Hooch, if you're young, is a Tom Hanks vehicle. There was a little bit of acknowledged friction between Tom and Henry Winkler during the making of this movie, and Henry was replaced. Henry was devastated because, again, he was post Happy Days and not quite sure what he wanted to do in Hollywood, where his career was going. So that was many years ago. And here's Graham asking about present day. And this is what shocked me.
5: Cross paths since, and obviously everything's fine. But what do you think was the genesis of any negative feelings the two of you have had about one another over the years?
3: I don't know, because, you know, when Tom, before he was a movie star, was on Happy Days, he was a guest star in Happy Days. And I don't know. We did a retrospective of Happy Days, and we wanted 60 seconds of Tom Hanks in his episode, and we did not get permission for that.
5: What's your perspective on it?
3: I am still working on my perspective.
1: Oh, wow. That was a diplomatic answer, and he said a lot without saying anything.
4: Is there an umbrella in my studio? Because the shade that I'm experiencing right now.
0: And you know why it hits five times harder? Because that was delivered by the nicest man in Hollywood.
1: Right.
4: And time again, people have been vocal about Henry Winkler being legitimately one of the nicest, kindest people in Hollywood.
1: Well, and that's what I meant by, you know, both of them are beloved for their, I mean, Henry, you can build a case like Henry Winkler's authenticity is what always leads, but people see Tom Hanks also as a lovable darling.
4: Yeah, but here's the key, though. People inside Hollywood say that about Henry Winkler.
1: Yes, yes, good point.
4: I don't know. Honestly, I don't know what the inside baseball opinion is of Tom Hanks.
1: Agreed.
4: I know what his persona is.
1: Agreed.
4: I know how we receive Tom Hanks as a culture. But, oh.
0: Girl. You should have, even through my meat sweats last night, I was like, oh, Mr. Winkler gave a very interesting answer to that.
1: He was still working on
0: that perspective.
4: Oh my God, I'm going to steal that line.
0: I'm stealing that too.
1: Yes.
0: 100, Holly. I'm totally. He also revealed, I got to listen to the whole thing. I'll do it today. I have a plane ride, but he also admitted that one of the biggest mistakes he made in his career was post Happy Days, or in the middle of Happy Days, he was offered Grease. And he turned it down. And then John Travolta.
4: Interesting. That was a good choice.
0: Well, he doesn't think so.
4: Oh, I think so.
0: He said he turned it down because he didn't want to be typecast in a Fonzie type way.
1: Sure, that makes sense.
0: It made sense at the time. He made a good point, which is also true, and both things could be true. He's like, nothing was going to stop the typecasting of the Fonzie. Nothing was going to stop that. So he just regrets not being part of something so large in pop culture.
4: Sure. Oh, that's respectable that he did. But he was a part of Happy Days.
0: Thank you, Holly.
4: Which was just as big of a pop culture juggernaut as Grease. Grease wouldn't have happened without Happy Days.
0: Yep. Absolutely. Because Happy Days helped usher in this nostalgia for the 50s.
1: Yeah.
0: And Grease rode that train, without a doubt. without a doubt. You can hear that whole Henry Winkler interview, and you should, on In Depth with Graham Bensinger.
1: I'm still working on my perspective.
0: Are you working on your perspective?
1: I just want to keep saying it because I want to lock it in because it's such a good line.
0: Yeah.
6: Put it in my notes.
1: Yep.
0: Mm-hmm. Let me know. 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Will you let us all know?
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20: 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Here they are, Dr. Megan and your host, Ms. Shannon.
21: Yes, welcome to this edition of the Holistic Health Show with Dr. Megan. There she is over there. Hey,
22: I'm
21: Megan.
22: Here.
21: How are you?
22: Good. How are you doing?
21: I am doing well. I am Ms. Shannon. Producer Woody is with us as well, which means it's very easy for you to get in contact with us. So if we cover anything throughout the episode that you would like to get your voice into the room, you can call us at 651-641-1071. That's 651-641-1071. All right, everyone. As we're moving into, it feels very fall.
22: Like it does.
21: I know it's not officially, because people always remind me, it's not fall yet. I know what the calendar says, but I also know what Minnesota says.
22: And Minnesota is saying fall is coming.
21: Right. Minnesota says the state fair ended. It is now fall. Mm-hmm. That is just the way it works every year. So I don't know why people want to get all sciencey with me and calendar with me. It's just not worth it. Look, even like producer Woody even brought out the fall colors. Like
22: yes.
21: He just went his whole color.
0: I got my
21: changed.
0: Fleece on. Look at, but we match.
21: We are matching today, which does not happen
0: same.
21: As often. Yes,
22: they're in
21: well
22: orange
21: done.
22: For our people listening, which is everyone.
0: It's an exciting orange.
22: It is.
0: It's a we're welcoming fall.
21: Yes,
0: orange.
21: Not the burnt orange. It is the exciting orange.
0: It's also warm.
22: It is fall is here. And
21: yours is more warm.
0: Yeah.
21: than
0: Yeah, the fleece, it works.
22: Fall is here and so is Ms. Shannon and Woody.
21: Yes.
22: Like, you guys are vibrant and ready to go.
21: I think it's also good to remember that a lot of the things that we talk about on this show and other shows is about how you can weather transitions well.
22: Mm-hmm.
21: Because I know a lot of people look for many milestones and many goalposts that they can go, well, I made it to this and now I can start working on something else. So if you were working just saying, okay, I just want to get to the fall, I just want to get my kids back to school, and then I have time to think about my health or think about my mental health, my physical health, all of those things, now may be a good time for you to start doing those little conversations that were in your head with somebody else.
22: This is a great time because, you know, summer is just about, you know, getting through it and everything's thrown at us. Now we get back to organization, regimen.
21: Right.
22: We're a little bit before the holidays. And so this is a great time, September, October, to do some of those things that you've put off health-wise.
21: And I just also like this time of year because it opens up capacity for me to work on things with myself. Like there were things that I'm like, oh, well, I'd like to make this diet change or go try some different supplement or do something like that. But I'm like, I don't have any extra space, especially me as a parent and the way that I choose to parent. I have more space now that he's back in school. I'm like, go to the place that you're intentionally supposed to be away from me, where I don't have to feel guilty that I am not being the primary minister of all of your things.
22: Mm-hmm.
21: Go there. And so now I have literally more time to go, all right, what was that thing I was going to work on for me, or go back to washing my face or putting on my moisturizer, whatever it is.
22: Yeah. Anything that's on your to-do list.
0: That small, though. That is
21: that's
0: real.
21: It. Yeah.
0: The smallest things become nearly impossible.
21: Right. Exactly. It's just like, can I daily wash my face well? And that was the one the one thing that I'm like, this summer, I'm a moisturize my face. And did now I'm back to, now can I moisturize the rest of me? Like, the stuff that I... Because we talk about this. We love trying new products and doing new things. But there's so many things that you try that you can't tell whether they work or not if you don't use them consistently for some amount of time.
22: Right.
21: And
22: yep.
21: So there's some things I'm like, I don't know if it works because I didn't have time to be consistent about it. So now I'm like, let me see. That moisturizer is now sitting on the counter. In my, well, the, not the counter. What do you call it? The my wardrobe. So I will do that and see if it actually does something before I go, it was a waste of $27 or whatever it was.
22: Yeah, you do. I have learned it's a tough lesson. When you buy something, you have to use it.
21: You do have to use it.
22: In order to see if it works. Mm-hmm. It's not the purchasing that tells you whether or not it works.
21: I
22: That's
21: had a good
22: tough
21: girlfriend.
22: Lesson.
21: I had the same conversation with her because she was saying, well, your skin looks so this and you that. And I was like, well, it's moisturizing. And she goes, she had bought some really, in her esteem, in her estimation, expensive products that they were expensive enough that she wasn't using them. And I'm like, then what are you saving them for? You know, like you're not saving yourself money if you never use it.
22: Right.
21: And you don't know if it works. And now you're feeling all dry and flaky. Mm-hmm. But you have this thing that may solve that issue. But instead, you're going to go buy another less expensive version of it. And that's what she was doing. So she's like, well, I got this, but it costs a lot of money, so I'm not trying to use it. But I'm going to go to the grocery store or to the big box store and buy a less expensive version of it and use that instead. You don't even...
22: It doesn't work that way.
21: I'm
22: notorious for doing that. Like, yeah. I will be like, oh my gosh, I am actually right now going through decluttering my house.
21: Right.
22: And I have pulled so many products that I was like, oh my gosh, like I wanted this so bad. I put it in a place I wouldn't remember I had it.
21: Yes.
22: And now I need to use it. And hopefully it still has some effectiveness.
21: I was on that mission this year. That 2026 was the year of, I said, just get it done. Mm-hmm. And I use that broadly. But I also have been using that with a lot of the products that you and I talk about and just in general. So I'm very excited, like that Perfect Aminos that I told you I was going to try. I went through a container of it and had to order another one. I'm like, that means that you did it and you went through the whole thing. I have a couple of, you know, some toners, you know, skin toners. I'm like, look, it's all the bottle is almost empty. Well
22: and
21: done.
22: It is sort of like this nice thing. Like, I have to throw this away because it's empty.
21: Empty, right. Yep, I used it. And
22: that's
21: then
22: a real
21: I can
22: life, yeah. Real life, yeah.
21: All of my supplements in the previous call conversation, we were talking about, do you stack? Do you keep using? Do you come off of a thing? I'm just glad that I'm like, look, I ran out of a thing. That means I actually used it.
22: Yeah.
21: And can make a determination of whether it assisted in whatever the goal was that it was supposed to achieve.
2: Hey, you know what? I like that.
21: Exactly. That's totally
22: it. And I have to rebuy it. Yeah.
21: I liked it enough that it's worth $43. I'm going to spend another $43. It feels so good, friends, to actually throw something away because you used it versus it just sitting there till it's proper. Then you got to look at the expiration date, and now you wasted the
22: money. Or what I'm doing is I've thrown away a lot of products.
21: Because it's oxidized.
22: I just am going through that decluttering I've spent the last week with going through everything, and I have a lot of
21: purging
22: things where I'm just
21: feels
22: so
21: good. Yeah.
22: So you're not going to not use it one way or the other. You know, you're going to either, if it sits on the counter and you're not using it, or throw it away. So throw it away when it's empty.
21: Correct.
22: You're going to feel better about that. So
21: I agree.
22: So talking about changes, though, Woody, I'd love to talk about what your endeavors that you're doing with My Talk. I did catch a little bit of the new podcast on Saturday, and it goes a lot with what we're doing. Mm-hmm. So I think it's great to let the listeners know what you're up to.
2: Yeah, it's ironically enough, the debut episode on My Talk of Feels Out Loud was about changes.
21: So, nice. Okay.
2: It's a new show. It's hosted by Becky and Tara. They are therapists, and they're just talking about mental health in a broad range of topics. And they're really passionate, really lovely people.
21: Love that.
2: And it's been really exciting to help them. They've actually been doing the show for some time, but bringing it now to My Talk. And like you said, a new episode will come every Saturday. And of course, it's podcasted, so it's always available online. But there are a slate of shows. I'm reluctant to delve into too many details because, frankly, there's just a lot of work ahead to be done. So, you know, a lot of stuff can happen between now and when things are supposed to happen.
21: Right.
2: The My Talk team is hard at work, hard at work, and going to bring a number of, I think, exciting new topics to the airwaves.
21: Fabulous.
2: Yeah, it's very exciting.
22: Well, and I know when I started, you know, the phrase that you said, Ms. Shannon, was you're edutaining.
21: Edutaining, exactly.
22: And so I love that, you know, there is more edutaining and that My Talk is really passionate about it. And the program was fantastic.
21: Wonderful.
2: That's cool. I thought so. I've been enjoying listening to them and hearing just truly the with respect to Feels Out Loud, the way that they actually, I mean, they're doing a lot of work for these shows. They care deeply about the subject and about the impacts of what they're talking about. And it's cool to know that there are people, you know, in our town like you who are experts in their field and who want to share their voices and their education, their knowledge, their wisdom. So it's cool to be just to have a front row seat for that.
21: Fabulous.
22: And it's so cool that My Talk is putting a lot of energy towards building that community, building those conversations, because those are such important conversations.
21: Right.
22: And so for them, the first one debuted yesterday at noon. And then you can go back and they have their own podcast too. So there's lots of episodes.
2: It's all on My Talk. So they already have a whole treasure trove of stuff to listen to. Yeah, it's all RSS feed into the thing. And, so it's easy to find, easy to listen to if you go to the Feels Out Loud page. But all of the shows, and there are more coming, it feels like a very unified, synergetic, not to get into too many goofy, jargony words.
22: Oh, we love the goofy and jargon.
21: Absolutely.
2: But it
21: does
2: Do you know us, Woody?
21: Jargon and a good acronym. Love a good acronym as well.
2: It's pretty cool, though, to see how they all really feel like they're aligning with the My Talk brand and that we all share a lot of the same values and a lot of the, we care about a lot of the same things. So it's going to be really cool. I'm excited to see what the audience thinks and to just get it all out there.
21: Absolutely. And a good way to let you know, to let us know what you think is to go to our website, mytalk1071.com. You can find all of the podcasts, including the podcast, the previous episodes of this show as well.
22: Well, and the other thing, too, is that, you know, when you look at all this and conversations, I think that's, you know, obviously My Talk. You know, I know when I first started with My Talk, they said, you know, they never thought that it would even be like the word My Talk would work because like people would be turned off by that concept of just talk all the time. But that's what I love about My Talkers is that they want to have these conversations.
21: Right.
22: And so as you learn more, Woody, please share some insight with us when you can and give us the inside scoop.
2: I will. I will be happy to share.
21: Love that. Love that. And also, we're glad that you you look nice and perky. Like, I like it when your face lights up about something that you love.
2: Thank you. Mm-hmm. Thank you. Yeah, it's very exciting. It truly is.
21: Fabulous. So we are going to transition. Before we go to break, let's give everybody a little taste test of what it is we're going to talk about today for the rest of the show.
22: Well, we're going to all be excited about the things that we're talking about today because we're going to talk about my favorite subject, hormones.
21: Fabulous. Well, I think one of your favorite because you also like gut. Gut stuff.
22: Yeah, there's a lot of conversation.
2: Gut stuff
22: and hormones. That's what she's all about.
21: Exactly.
22: Yeah.
21: I'm going to make you a t-shirt.
2: Okay. Man, that's a tattoo. Come on.
21: Oh, well done. Yes, commit.
22: I'll commit to both.
21: Exactly.
22: Yeah, one for Miss Shannon, one for Woody.
21: That works. Yeah. That works. So we're going to talk more conversations about that. We also would love for you to get your voice into the room. To do that, you can call us at 651-641-1071. Be right back with the Holistic Health Show with Dr. Megan from One Agora Integrative Health here on My Talk 1071.
3: Brittany and Kendall.
4: I hate to have to ask. You're about to jump on a bull. What's the sign that you see you're like, this one's crazy?
5: I like them big, just strong built sons of guns with the big old high horns. We call those the old school suckers. So,
4: and do you like them because it's harder to ride or you like them because you're like, I got that fun figured out?
5: I just like the old school about it. Usually they got a little attitude to them, a little bit of, you know, just pepping their step.
4: Yeah.
5: And, I mean, shoot, if that don't get your wood fired up, your wood's wet kind of deal. So
4: if that doesn't get your wood fired up, your wood's wet. That's next year's t-shirt.
23: Yeah, can you actually just do our whole show?
4: Yes. Hayden, that is next year's t-shirt. All right.
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0: Welcome back to the Holistic Health Show with Dr. Megan from Wanagora Integrative Health. I'm Ms. Shannon, that's producer Woody. And if you would like to be part of the conversation, you can call us at 651-641-1071. That's 651-641-1071. So back to our conversation about hormones. I know that people have been able to have a little broader conversations since last year when there was the update to that, as you called it, or as it was called, the black box warning that was on hormone replacement therapy. So can you give everybody a little more backup on that as well?
1: So quick overview of the history is that hormones really changed in 2002 when the sort of conclusion of the Women's Health Initiative, which was the research about hormones, came to an end. And it came to an end abruptly, saying that, you know, we don't really see any benefit that outweighs the risk of hormones. And so they stopped them abruptly. And there was the hard stop sent throughout the medical community.
0: Right.
1: And so it's been since about 2002. Doctors then pulled people off hormones, said, this is not a conversation. We're not having this. You can't go on this. There's no reason to do hormones, and was just a hard stop, and put fear in both medical providers and the people using them.
0: Right. Even so, to the point that a previous conversation I'd have with my general provider was, I'm like, well, can we test my hormones? No, we don't need to. What do you mean we don't need to? It seems like we should. It's like, it won't tell us anything that would change any of your care. That seemed...
1: Didn't seem right.
0: Yeah, it didn't
1: resonate
0: right.
1: With you.
0: No.
1: Yeah. And I think that a lot of people, that's what was happening, is it's like, okay, especially then when women would go through these hormonal changes in their 40s and their 50s and their 60s and be like, well, listen, you're just not going to help me through this. Like, there's no real tools to help me through this. So, you know, research had been coming out since 2002. It wasn't like there wasn't anything going on behind the scenes. And even, I believe the year was 2013, it was around that time, that even the New England Journal of Medicine came out and said, listen, there were some huge faults in the Women's Health Initiative. And some of the major ones were the types of hormones being used, because it was a synthetic equine-based or horse-based estrogen that was from horse's urine. And then the progesterone, progestin, that was used was very synthetic.
0: Right.
1: And so that probably was one of the major risks that was involved, is the type, not the fact that it was the hormones.
0: Right.
1: The analogy that I've always given people is the reason that there was problems with that is that the way those were all made, and them both being synthetic, is think of it as the fact that there was that component on the hormone that worked in the receptor, but it was a larger molecule.
0: Yes.
1: So it's sort of the difference between a car and a semi. And so if you go to a normal a parking lot, you can put semis in those slots, but you're going to gunk up the whole system over time.
0: Right.
1: Because they weren't made, unless they're like a Quick Trip or like a place, they weren't made for semis.
0: Mm-hmm.
1: So what was happening is that a lot of it was what we were using. But that wasn't sort of talked about, and we had put so much like stop immediately that it took a long time to sort of get to a place where it was like, okay, well, listen, like maybe we did more damage from that immediate stop than we did good.
0: So as people are changing, excuse me. And one more thing. Woody, can you turn that light back off? It's hot.
2: Yeah. No,
0: it makes it hot in here. I like the brightness. I'll explain to everybody. We have different lighting in the studio. Thank you. But, and I like
1: the spotlight's on you.
0: I like the felt, I liked the way that it looked, but it's hot.
1: Yeah. It put the spotlight on
0: it's
1: you.
0: It's like being a spotlight. It's like it's the same as when I'm on stage. So back to the hormones. So as people are now broadening the questions that they and conversations they can have with their practitioners, how do you ask what if I was going to be on hormones, what

0: I don't like about Prometrium is they put it in a pretty rancid peanut oil.
1: Okay.
0: I wish that, and so some people can, especially after a period of time, can actually respond a little bit to the peanut oil.
1: Okay. So you mean like inflammation builds up?
0: Just inflammation, or, you know, like not that they maybe even have a full-blown peanut allergy, but just to have that sort of exposure to a peanut oil every day. People
1: and which one's that?
0: That's the progesterone, the Prometrium.
1: Okay.
0: Mm-hmm. And so, you know, that's where I wish that they would just change the oil. But, you know, I guess I don't get full say in everything.
1: So that would be the situation if you're taking it for a while and then you notice that you start to have an allergy and it comes up as a peanut allergy. You would talk to your pharmacist or provider and there's another one.
0: It's most likely not going to show up as a, you know, anaphylactic shock or anything. It's just that I have some women that are like, I just don't feel good on this. Like, it just doesn't feel like it's helping me. And then I use I do use more compounding hormones. And so those are ones from a compounding pharmacy.
1: Right.
0: The reason is that I do like, so the patch that you can get when you go talk to your OBGYN, and now that they're open to more of these conversations, they might recommend a patch. And that's got bioidentical estradiol.
1: Okay.
0: Estradiol is the main estrogen that we have.
1: Yes.
0: Now, during menopause, we'll go more towards another estrogen called estrone.
1: Right.
0: But estrone doesn't have all the protection. There's another then weaker estrogen that's got a lot of protection called estriol.
1: Estriol. Okay. Yeah.
0: We also call these E1, E2, and E3.
1: Okay.
0: And so E2 and E3 are the two protective ones, estradiol and estriol. In a bioidentical cream like you would get from a compounding pharmacy, and there's places in the cities like Lake Elmo, Pure Scripts, Artisans and Wyzetta, those are really good compounding pharmacies. Mix and Lloyd's are another ones that I really like. So those compounding pharmacies, what they do is they can make a combination of both estradiol and estriol.
1: Mm-hmm.
0: I do like that. Like, I wish the patch had some estriol in it, because estriol is very protective for the brain, cardiovascular health, and bone. So when you get a cream through a compounding, then we can actually put both of those together.
1: Right. Well, the part of the reason why, I mean, from a personal journey, I had had this conversation with you where I'm like, when I was getting my progesterone through a compounding pharmacy, I felt like it was more effective. Mm-hmm. And I'm just wondering if that's in my head.
0: Well, and that's it probably isn't. And so, like, if somebody is not seeing the benefits of progesterone, so the pros and cons, like, I really would go towards the compounding creams and the compounded pure progesterone every time.
1: Mm-hmm.
0: I'd say the one negative is money. Like, you're going to be paying out of pocket. It's not going to be covered by insurance. So the one negative on it that, you know, is a component for some people and totally understandable is the money.
1: Right.
0: So there's a couple things. If I feel like somebody's going to be a little bit harder to balance, I'll say, listen, maybe we start with compounding because we can change it around a lot. Like, we can go to different clicks, things like that, where it's not set. We can change the dose of progesterone. The traditional progesterone is only going to come in 100 and 200 milligrams.
1: Yes.
0: Where some women do better, like at 150 or 225. And so we can compound all that.
1: Right.
0: So the only, I would say, drawback of compounding is going to be the money component of it.
1: Right.
0: Which is a true thing for a lot of people.
1: Yes, so I'm absolutely
0: by no means, like, you know, putting that as like it shouldn't be a limit. It shouldn't be the thing that makes you not do it.
1: Right.
0: But so when you look at this, then, you know, a lot of times, because it is a more pure product, or because we can change the doses, people do a lot better, especially on the compounded progesterone.
1: Right.
0: So I have a wide range. Like, I have some women who do the estrogen patch and do a bioidentical progesterone.
1: Mm-hmm.
0: I have some women who do the progesterone that they can get at a CVS or Target, and they'll do the cream because they do see some benefits more when they do the estradiol and estriol.
1: Right.
0: So, you know, and then so there's a lot of different things, and that's where, too, we can sort of figure out what makes the most sense with you. And, of course, I start every woman on a Dutch test.
1: Yeah.
0: So we see all these levels, and we're actually individualizing it. And when we look at the biggest things we learn from what the FDA has come out now and said since last November,
1: right,
0: is it said, listen, this should be individualized.
1: Mm-hmm.
0: It works better when women tend to do this before age 60 or within 10 years of menopause, but it works better. It does not mean that a woman that's 63 and is like, listen, I've had a rough last 10 years, I think hormones would help me.
1: Right.
0: Or a woman that wants to talk about osteoporosis and bone health, or a woman that's afraid of dementia. Like, all those things are very dependent on good estrogen levels.
1: So can we, when we pick up on the other side, I'd like to unspool each of those.
0: Yeah.
1: And how it why there are those layers of things that it can do to benefit you and why you might fit into that when we come back. Does
0: Let's
1: that work?
0: Let's do it.
1: All right. We'd also love for you to be part of the show. You can call us at 651-641-1071. We'll be right back with the Holistic Health Show with Dr. Megan from One Agora.

0: where talk is fun.
1: It'll take your mind off things.
0: My talk. Everything entertainment.
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18: Your 5 Eyewitness News Twin Cities weather, a high of 62 and rain all day tomorrow, plus a chance of more rain Wednesday and Friday. Highs in the 60s throughout most of the week. 69 is the high today. Eventually the sky should clear. It is 57 now here at My Talk.
0: The movie's worth seeing, the music worth streaming. That's what we're talking about. Where talk is fun. My Talk 107.1. Everything entertainment.

0: Welcome back to the Holistic Health Show with Dr. Megan from One Agora Integrative Health. I'm Ms. Shannon. That's producer Woody. You know who you are. That makes us all friends. So feel free to call us at 651-641-1071. That's 651-641-1071. So Dr. Megan, as we continue our conversation about hormones, we started with it's in your best interest to get them checked. Mm-hmm. You know, go ahead and start with the Dutch test.
1: Well, and actually that's a good question that you didn't ask, but you were meaning to right now.
0: Yeah.
1: Is
0: mm-hmm.
1: the fact that like you'll hear, and I mean this by you just said this, is you'll hear this sort of talk all the time, like, well, why test them?
0: Right.
1: And so, and that's really not the truth that you can't trust hormones. Like, blood levels tell us very little because they're bound up and they really do stay pretty consistent.
0: And that's what I was told, was it's not going to mm-hmm. matter. Plus, if we took it in two different, you know, took it on two different days, it'd be completely different. Mm-hmm. So it won't matter.
1: And the only thing we can really see in blood work, well, there's two things I'd say we can sort of decipher on blood work. A, we can see patterns that do show, are you menopausal?
0: Yes.
1: There's some trends where we can be like, maybe you're going a little perimenopause, but you know, those are just trends and they can shift. But we can definitely look at blood work and be like, okay, you're menopausal.
0: Right.
1: By looking at markers called FSH, LH, and your estradiol.
0: Right.
1: But those are going to universally sort of do the same thing in every woman for menopause. The
0: right.
1: FSH, LH are going to go high. The estradiol is going to go low.
0: Okay.
1: So that doesn't always tell, though, in the situation, like, am I a good candidate? Because that's happening just because of where you are currently in menopause.
0: Right.
1: So we've known for a long time we can get a lot of information from saliva and urine.
0: Mm-hmm.
1: Now, traditional medicine, for whatever reason, they like blood. If
0: right.
1: you can't test it in blood, it doesn't really matter.
0: Right.
1: And so we can use both saliva, which is filtered blood.
0: Mm-hmm.
1: So it's telling us what's getting to the cell.
0: Right.
1: And we can use urine, which is also filtered blood, to say, like, where are your pathways?
0: Right.
1: That's why I've loved the Dutch test, mm-hmm. is because you really can... A, figure out, like, sometimes too, women have gone through a whole lifetime of hormone imbalances.
0: Right.
1: They've maybe been on birth control to try to just sort of use birth control to hide those symptoms. Or they've just sort of been, like, you know, bouncing around in this world of hormone imbalance and just been told they have to deal with it.
0: Right.
1: And then when menopause comes and it hits them like a freight train, it's like, I can't deal with this, or my family can't deal with this, because I've become somebody I don't even know who they are.
0: The other question I have about not at least starting someplace with a hormone test is, when you look at the symptoms of all the bucket, the large bucket mm-hmm. of symptoms, they are all the same,
1: yeah.
0: regardless of what hormone is out of alignment. So whether it's your estrogen, your progesterone, or your testosterone, you still might be having hot flashes, can't, you know, brain mm-hmm. fog, can't sleep, you know, feel your anxieties off. It's all the same. So mm-hmm. if I just tell you, here's what I'm presenting, then you might go, oh, put me on estrogen. But I already had more than enough estrogen. So now I'm just what? Going to tell you I'm more sick? Like, what am I going
1: to
0: do?
1: Even Sherlock Holmes could not be a good enough detective to figure it out from symptoms alone.
0: Right.
1: And so, and there's plenty of times women come in and I think they're going to be estrogen dominant, like
0: right.
1: showing higher levels of estrogen. And they're actually the opposite. Like, their estrogen levels are normal and their progesterone levels are off. And all you have to do to prove this is look up low progesterone, then look up the symptoms of high progesterone. Look
0: it's
1: up
0: the same.
1: Yep,
0: right.
1: exactly. Like, mm-hmm. I couldn't be more happy that you said that.
0: Right.
1: Look up low estrogen, then look up high estrogen.
0: Because I looked them both up and I'm like, okay, it's mm-hmm. one of those. How
1: right.
0: am I supposed to know?
1: Right. And there's a lot of like hormone replacement that's just like, well, let's just throw this at you.
0: Yes.
1: And the reason why that just doesn't resonate with me, and some women have great success with that. So I also tell people, like, I do know as a provider, I'm biased for what has worked with me and my patients. And I just can't, like, it just doesn't resonate with me to say to somebody, well, let's just, you've been hormonally imbalanced.
0: Yes.
1: Let's just try this and see if it works. And then, you know, in a month, if you feel more crazy, I don't know if I've given you the wrong hormone combination or mm-hmm. if your body just hasn't balanced out.
0: Right.
1: I think objective information in the hormone world is just so important for A, the woman or man to know that they're not crazy.
0: Right.
1: Because when hormone shifts happen, it's like an, oh my gosh, what is happening to everything around me?
0: Absolutely. And I also think that it's good to know, because back to your, oh my gosh, I've had friends that were then put on an antidepressant or something to do with their anxiety when it was more than that.
1: Right.
0: And so that wasn't the issue. Mm-hmm. It was, you know, I was in that situation where like they weren't going to address that. But I was talking to my therapist about what is going on and mm-hmm. I don't feel right. And I'm just jittery and I'm nothing else had changed.
1: Mm-hmm.
0: So it does end up affecting your mental health.
1: We went through 2+ decades of people being afraid to address and treat hormones, but would hand out like candy antidepressants and birth control.
0: Right.
1: Like it was, it's when you really think about it, it's pretty crazy.
0: Mm-hmm.
1: But when you look at then, and I mean, obviously I'm very pro Dutch test, but the reason I'm very pro Dutch test is A, it looks at a component that I think is a lot of time missed, which is your adrenal glands and your cortisol
0: right.
1: and your stress response.
0: Yes.
1: And we do need 4 different markers throughout the day to really see what's happening with the way your body is handling stress.
0: Fair enough.
1: 2, it actually does look at the byproducts of the different hormone pathways.
0: Mm-hmm.
1: And so we need to look at those sometimes, because if you're somebody that it might be those pathways that have your whole life driven estrogen dominance and
0: right.
1: higher estrogen levels, you're crashing your estrogen levels because of the fact that you're going through menopause or because of the period of time you're in or because your stress response is crashing it. So we can also fix those pathways while we then supplement and give the support for the hormones.
0: Well, I just really appreciated the educational side of things, because then I was able to track back and go, oh, well, you were on the pill since you were 14.
1: Mm-hmm.
0: You know, when you like, so you basically started a period, they're like, here's this pill.
1: Right.
0: And then between that, some other just things just happening, societal factors that happen to do with my diet, just a bunch of other stuff. I'm like, well, no wonder I've just been collecting estrogen my whole life. and I was able to go back and go, well, this is where it was manifesting.
1: Mm-hmm.
0: And no one had been able to, like, I don't want to say no one had. Here's what I'm going to say. That it hadn't come up in conversation appropriately
1: mm-hmm.
0: to go, this might be what's causing all these other things. This might be what dovetailed into why your blood pressure was higher or why you were this or this weight gain, when it all came back to hormones,
1: mm-hmm.
0: which was a conversation that I probably should have been able to have with somebody when I was 14 and 15.
1: Right. And that's one of the great things about this newer generation and social media is I get 18-year-olds mm-hmm. now that are like, I don't want to just go on birth control
0: right.
1: to try to figure out, you know, how to balance out my body. Like, I want this information. So I have 18, 20, 21-year-olds coming in asking for Dutch tests, which
0: right.
1: just makes my heart so happy.
0: Right.
1: But it is true that, like, when you look at that hormone, you know, talk, and then there's some people that'll say that the byproducts in the urine and the Dutch test is not scientific. It is. All the science is there.
0: Mm-hmm.
1: It's just that in traditional medicine, we're not taught about how to test that way. Like, we have to go out on our own and work with Precision Analytics, the company that owns Dutch. But it's all based on science.
0: Right.
1: So that's not true. It's just that it's not a tool that's used in traditional medicine. So there's some backlash for that. But
0: right.
1: I can tell you, too, like, from using it now for way over 15 years, like doing tens of thousands of them with people, you get to, and this is what you're saying, you get to put together someone's puzzle.
0: Right.
1: And they've been missing pieces. And the Dutch test isn't just about what treatment are we going to do. It's about filling in those pieces of the puzzle that's made it like what's been going on with my body and why can't I figure this out?
0: Right. So that, I think, is of great benefit. If you do decide to take it, let's start with a couple of different scenarios. So if you're one of those fantastic 18 or 19-year-olds that come in and they do the test, where along their journey would you go, hey, it might be worth testing again? Is it based upon a certain amount of time, any particular changes, or is it more based on, do you notice any additional symptoms? Maybe we do another test. Where would that fall?
1: And really, it is very individualized. So that's a great question. So sometimes what we see is that if we're finding a pattern, so maybe we're finding that younger woman is somewhere in that PCOS spectrum, so mm-hmm. polycystic ovary syndrome, and that's going to mean that they're more pushing the pathway of what's called DHEA and testosterone.
0: Okay.
1: Then there are products and supplements that we can do to help balance that out so that there's not this imbalance.
0: Okay.
1: Maybe this is what I'm seeing a lot too, is though even though they're young, some of them are coming in with their adrenals just crashed.
0: Right.
1: This has been a really hard 6 years for the young population.
0: Yes.
1: And they've had to go through puberty and other things with society sort of in shambles. And mm-hmm. I know our catchphrase is kids are resilient and resistant, but they're really not.
0: Right.
1: And that's why we're all adults still in therapy over childhood
0: Absolutely.
1: Trauma.
0: Right.
1: So, but I do see more kids coming in where their adrenals need the support. So mm-hmm. then we can put the emphasis on that and talk about lifestyle. Because the difference, I would say, too, between maybe, you know, the 18-year-olds, the 20-year-olds, that a lot of that's going to be lifestyle supplements, but conversations about how can we support this?
0: Right.
1: So you're not dealing with bad periods and infertility and then headaches and then a terrible, you know, perimenopause and menopausal time, like that we can actually get ahead of your hormones.
0: Right.
1: We're not going to have to supplement and compound like progesterone and estrogen for them because they've got little progesterone estrogen factories.
0: Yes.
1: They've got their ovaries doing what their ovaries are going to do when there's not interference.
0: Fair enough.
1: Whereas I see now a lot of older 30-year-olds and 40-year-olds come in and do a Dutch, and we're seeing a lot of them have lower testosterone.
0: Gotcha.
1: And so, and testosterone isn't something that I would just say to every woman, like, go on testosterone, but you can go now into these groups of 40-year-olds chatting online, and they're all like, testosterone changed my life.
0: Oh, yeah. I've seen that.
1: Yeah.
0: That's in some of my
1: yeah.
0: groups.
1: Mm-hmm. And that's becoming a big sort of talk out there now. So like everyone comes in their 40s now and is like, well, can I just start on testosterone? I'm like, well, let's check.
0: Right.
1: Two things. Do you need testosterone? Or B, like, do you need the help with the pathways that maybe we put you on testosterone and support those pathways and do both together?
0: Right.
1: And so then that's where we can individualize this and you're not doing something, because I also have seen women that come in their 40s and they're like, well, I tried testosterone and I had all the side effects.
0: Right.
1: And then that's really disheartening because you're like, well, it helped everybody else. Why
0: yeah.
1: is it this bad
0: Why
1: for me?
0: Why doesn't it help me?
1: Yeah. Mm-hmm. So that's where hormones, we don't have to throw something at the wall and hope it sticks.
0: All right. Well, when we come back and we continue this conversation about hormones, are we going to talk through about some of the varieties of hormones
1: yep.
0: people can take?
1: Yep. Let's talk creams, pellets, and orals.
0: All right. We'd also love for you to get your voice into the room. You can call us at 651-641-1071. 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
3: What we're asking yeah. is if the dog owner, if he is the asshat for not wanting
4: yes.
3: his okay. dog to be sprayed with cologne.
4: Pam, welcome to our show. Is the boyfriend the asshat?
5: I got to tell you, I am never at a loss for words. I even talk in my sleep, and I'm at a loss for words
3: yes.
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3: Pam, yes,
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3: we feel
5: run
3: this.
5: Around the house and spray her with Lysol. 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
3: Spray her back.
5: How desperate is this guy for a girlfriend?
6: Breathe, Pam.
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6: Ten and two.
4: Flames.
6: Ten and two.
4: Flames. 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Pam is as worked up as we are.
3: Yes.
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2: 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My Talk 107.1. 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Take it.

0: You don't have to cry for us. We're going to try and get the crying to a minimum.
1: Well, I like a good person crying for me, though, so you can cry for me.
0: Yeah, it's okay, but I don't, you know, I have a tendency where I'm just like, okay, yeah. I get it, yeah. And we're good.
1: Well, and I should actually say, I don't want someone crying in front of me, like, except for, you know, well, yeah.
0: Now that's different.
1: I don't even know what
0: I would rather have people cry in front of me and feel all their emotions.
1: And you work
0: and all stuff,
1: through it.
0: And, you know, kind of thing, versus...
1: I was sort of thinking that after I said it. So.
0: Yeah, see, that's what I'm saying. Like, if it was just a, if I was like, hey, I got to go to the store, and you're like, no, don't go, and you're crying for me, don't cry, don't.
1: So, yeah, cry, like, we can cry together. Okay.
0: Correct. Yeah, right. We can figure it out.
1: We really worked that out in my brain.
0: I know, because
1: so
0: we both go through,
1: that.
0: We have our emo thing. So yeah. I like an emotional dude. Yeah. Don't get me wrong.
1: But you are right. And I like productive cries.
0: Yes, yep. Exactly.
1: I'm
0: That's
1: always here
0: it.
1: For
0: a productive cry.
1: Yeah.
0: That is my preference. Mm-hmm. So we always appreciate people coming in and being part of the show. The number is 651-641-1071. That's 651-641-1071. So we are going to pick up with Linda right now. So we have plenty of time to go ahead and work through whatever she would like to discuss with us. So Linda, thank you for calling the show. What is your question or comment for Dr. Megan?
2: Well, thank you. Okay, I am 75, and I never took hormones. I went through menopause at 40, wasn't given anything. I think because of my history of heart disease in our family, I can't remember. But wondering about it at this point in my life, I was put on a estriol vaginal cream for some urinary issues a while back. And I'm wondering if that's something I should stay on and what the benefit might be to do that.
1: So an estrogen-based vaginal cream is going to be mainly just for vaginal symptoms. So whether there's atrophy or like breakdown and then it's uncomfortable during intercourse or whether there's urinary incontinence, because when that tissue starts to become fragile, that tissue, the vaginal tissue, loves estrogen and is very obviously dependent on good estrogen levels. So when you see symptoms like that, like we'll put somebody then on a either compounded or over or a normal estrogen cream. And what we're trying to do is just protect those tissues, which is going to help with bladder health and it's going to help with the health of that tissue. You don't tend to, you do absorb some of that, but it's not really a full body or systemic effect. And so that's where then some women too will be on a cream vaginally and on a cream or on a patch overall.
0: Because I think one of the things we had mentioned before, and I just wanted, we were going to get to this as well, Linda, so thank you very much for bringing this up, that there's been data to prove that it also affects your staving off dementia symptoms, mm-hmm. It sounds like, as well.
1: When we lose estrogen, like that's where I always tell women, when you lose estrogen, what happens is your body is going to, and excuse me for this isn't a great way to say it, but dry out. Mm-hmm. So we're not going to have lubrication in our joints. That's why a lot of women will, you know, feel more achy. You're going to see it in your skin, hair, and nails. And then also our brain is very dependent on good lubrication,
0: yes.
1: And good levels of hydration. And so really, you know, at 75, so when we talk about what the recommendations are, is that it's optimal to start at 60 or within 10 years. But if you're seeing or have concerns with like your estrogen levels as you age, there are women that come in at 70 where we can check. And if we see those levels are really low, talk about putting them on low, low levels of bioidentical hormones.
0: Mm-hmm.
1: And especially like the conversation I probably have the most is either concerns for dementia or concerns for bone health.
0: Mm-hmm.
1: Like there's some women that are like, I feel okay, but like my mom had osteoporosis. I, you know, might have osteopenia or some osteoporosis. And then estrogen is really protective for the bones.
0: Right.
1: Cardiovascular wise, like we did, that was one of the big concerns with Women's Health Initiative, is that were there more risks for strokes and other cardiovascular concerns? And one of the reasons there was a stoppage. We now know if we're using the right ones is actually cardiovascular protective.
0: Okay.
1: So there's been a shift in that thought process. So it makes total sense, Linda, that when you had this conversation, that was sort of the conversation, but that has shifted.
2: Great. That's good to know, because I have the osteopenia,
1: mm-hmm.
2: and have been on medication for osteoporosis. So, you know, I probably want to look into that.
1: And what I would do is I'd really also, I recommend people find somebody and work with somebody that's been doing hormones for a while. Because the other thing we're going to see now is that there's sort of been this green light that people can go and go into the hormone world, which is great. And these conversations can be had. But you want somebody that really understands hormone balance, because you are somebody that's like out of maybe the normal conversation, but that there is reasons that if you're doing it with someone and it's individualized, there could be a lot of health benefits to for you.
2: Wonderful. Thank you so much.
1: Well, thank you for calling, because that's a great question.
0: Absolutely.
2: Thank you. Bye now.
0: Thanks, Linda.
1: And the other thing that I would say, too, is, you know, to go into some of these different types is that, again, I will make a, you know, full disclosure that I'm very biased in what I've seen work for me as I've worked with women with hormones. But I do like the creams and topicals the most.
0: Okay.
1: When you talk about estrogen and testosterone.
0: Versus the patches?
1: And this is for women.
0: Okay.
1: Well, no, topical, I would put creams and patches.
0: Okay.
1: All right. For estrogen, I would put creams and patches in the topical.
0: Okay.
1: But I would never really go oral with estrogen or testosterone because it has to pass through the liver.
0: Okay.
1: And it changes the form, and you can get different forms then of the estrogens that are harder on the body.
0: Okay.
1: So and this is estrogen and testosterone.
0: Okay.
1: So I don't like the oral forms. Now, I've had some women that have been on oral forms and that's worked for them. It's been a smaller percentage.
0: Yes.
1: But I always will work with somebody, you know, that there's going to be a little bit of trial and error. But by far, for the majority of women, topical works the best, I think.
0: Okay. And so I've only heard this for testosterone, those pellets that are inserted. What
1: so
0: is that?
1: Pellets
0: process?
1: Come in as like estrogen, testosterone can be pelleted.
0: Okay.
1: Where those are little, like they're little pellets.
0: Yes.
1: That you can inject. They usually put it into the glute,
0: yes,
1: or butt muscle. I am not a fan of pellets, but
0: okay,
1: Here's why. Pellets are really good for the provider. They're really good for me. Like, it's easy for me to say, come in, I'll give you these hormones. If you go crazy off of them, I'm like, well, it's just going to go away in a couple months, so let's just wait it out.
0: Okay.
1: Also, it's not a consistent sort of dose. Like, you're taking a dose that is going to be a little bit higher when you get it, and that's why then when women are going to replace it 3 to 4 months afterwards, they get to a place where they're like, I don't feel it anymore.
0: Right.
1: I like the consistency of a cream for estrogen and testosterone. Now, that being said, some women love that you go in, you get it, and you forget it.
0: Okay.
1: And so that's the definite pro of it. It is a bioidentical, so mm-hmm, you're not worried about the form of it. I also think if you're going to do this for a couple years, I don't really necessarily love, it's a very easy way to put it in, but it still creates some scar tissue. It goes into the,
0: yeah,
1: muscle. Like, I just don't really like it.
0: Mm-hmm.
1: Now, again, it's not like I would say to somebody, like, if you're going to get pelleted, there's all these side effects. It's
0: right,
1: just like not my preferred way. I like for people to go on creams, have a daily dose. We can alter it if need be. We have some say over it. I would rather do that and find your right dose for the topical of the estrogen and the testosterone.
0: Right.
1: Now, if you go, the other thing that can be a con is if you're going for a patch,
0: mm-hmm,
1: then there's not a testosterone patch.
0: Okay.
1: And for women, there is, I don't like the gel that you can get from a CVS or a Walgreens. So then, like, if you need both of them and you want to do the patch, then we're still going to do a testosterone cream.
0: Okay.
1: Bioidentical, because that's the best form. Injections can work as testosterone for men fairly well. I see that it just burns out the cell receptors, especially,
0: yes,
1: for women who need just a small, small, small amount of testosterone.
0: Right.
1: So I don't like injections of testosterone for women. I just think that it burns out their receptors.
0: So now, regarding the creams, what is that? What's a general dosage? Is this like a full, like you're slathering your body in this cream, or it's a little bit in a certain areas of your body? How much?
1: Yeah. So the compounding pharmacies make them clickable. So you're really just taking a small amount. It's probably, I mean, I would consider the size of a pea.
0: Yes.
1: But you click it so that it's a dose specific that you're taking, and then you just put it, you know, so it's very easy to absorb. They're micronized, so your body takes them pretty easily. You'll have that cream feeling, like that lotion feeling.
0: Yes.
1: So some people think, oh, am I, you know, giving it to someone else if I touch someone? But you really do absorb the medication pretty quickly.
0: Fair.
1: Now, progesterone, that one does work, I think, best for most women orally.
0: Okay.
1: And the reason why is that progesterone's best friend is a neurotransmitter called GABA, which,
0: mm-hmm,
1: is a calming neurotransmitter. That we do know that there's a little bit more of it crossing the blood-brain and calming the brain when you take it in orally.
0: Okay.
1: Progesterone also is not the same with estrogen and testosterone. It doesn't have to bypass and go through the liver. So it's a very safe oral form to take.
0: Okay.
1: So, yeah. So I usually recommend oral progesterone and then the creams for the testosterone and estrogen.
0: Okay. So as we wrap up today, what do we want to remind everybody regarding this journey with their hormones?
1: I think most important is to learn what we've learned in the last year. Like, you need somebody who's going to look at you individually, that it's not this like, come in and everybody gets the same dose of hormones and we'll see how it goes.
0: Right.
1: When you do like a Dutch test, you're going to get some answers on what's been going on with you. That if you feel hormonal, follow through with it. Your body's saying, I want some help balancing out. And that when you look at all of this, like when you put it all together, that there's a lot of answers on not only why you feel like this now, but things that you've had to go through throughout your whole life.
0: Right. So it's not all in your head. You
1: it's
0: just need somebody to talk it through with you. And so a good way to start, if you don't have a provider that is answering your questions in a way that work for you, feel free to get a hold of Dr. Megan and her team. You can go to oneagorahealth.com. 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Or you can call them at 952-681-2157. And you can always get this episode and previous episodes by going to our website. Just go to mytalk1071.com. 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We'll see you next time.

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1: All right, ladies, we got to talk finances.
2: Yes, we would love to talk finances and a variety of other things to just help you get through your day. 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That's my friend Cassandra Brazier from Avila Wealth. I was talking about you earlier this week, Cassandra, because somebody was texting me back and forth with some conversations. And I'm like, the answer is call Cassandra. I was trying to nicely put that in the chat but I get what they're saying, and I wanted to start the conversation right. with this is that I understand how people are leery for a couple of reasons. Like mm-hmm. first, going back and forth, he didn't want to feel like he's like, I should know this. I shouldn't. It's like, no, you shouldn't. Right. You know, there's the reason why these things are complicated. Mm-hmm. They are layered. They're complex. So feel free to have somebody walk you through it.
3: Right.
2: And then the next thing is that I think that a lot of us have trust issues. Like they're so worried that mm-hmm. if they do talk to you, somebody that they're just trying to sell them something.
3: Sure.
2: And so they're like, how do I pick somebody yep. that's not doing that? And so mm-hmm. that was the other thing that I was going, well, it's this. And I told some other things. I said, well, if nothing else, make sure they're a fiduciary and yep. they're this. And so I threw some big words at him because I understood why yeah. he was worried.
3: Yeah.
2: And you want to make sure that whoever you're getting counsel from
3: right.
2: is someone who has your best intentions
3: yep.
2: in line, because these are big deals. Like he was deciding if this was the time for him to buy a house or the time for all these things, because
3: yeah.
2: he's at an age that he's like, well, I should be doing. And I think that's interesting. Anytime you have a manufactured milestone of I should be doing.
3: Yep.
2: And it's going, no, here's the people that you can talk to that will honestly tell you whether it makes sense for you right now.
3: Mm-hmm.
2: So I tossed out your name and somebody else's name. And I was like, okay, here's if you want to buy a house and you want to talk about your finances, this is what you do. And they will talk you through the process instead of you going, you know, because you're right. It is a big, some of the things you wanted to do are big decisions.
3: Right.
2: And I understand why it's so anxiety driving for that to happen to you.
3: Well, right. And I mean, we can, even if we don't have a big decision on the horizon,
2: right.
3: I know a lot of people have a lot of anxiety around their finances anyway.
2: Right.
3: And so, and I just want to, a couple of things too. It's funny because I was talking about you yesterday, Mike and I were doing a talk for the engaged couples,
2: yes.
3: right? Which is always fun. We really enjoy doing that. But I brought up how we had talked about, instead of saying like, you know, your emergency fund or your, right? Because you know things are going to happen, right?
2: Correct.
3: So I talked about that story. But so I was telling Mike about that too. I said, yeah, we renamed it.
2: Put a little copyright next
3: so,
2: to it.
3: So I know we haven't done that yet. But anyway, but kind of going back to that too, where people have so many questions,
2: right?
3: And I think, I mean, it's interesting. And I just want to also just appreciate the people who continue to reach out, because so many times people will say, I've been listening for a long time. Mm-hmm. I really enjoy the show. And so I just want to say I appreciate that. I appreciate all the people that continue to come back that get information and value out of the show, because
2: Absolutely.
3: That is the whole purpose, right? It's to be able to help give people helpful information and things. And so, yes. Yeah, so when people reach out and say, I've been listening for a long time, or I heard you on My Talk. Wonderful. Love it. Love it. So thank you to all the My Talkers.
2: Right.
3: And it's really what I know this from, you know, you do something for long enough and you start to see that it really is a matter of timing
2: yes.
3: for people. So there has to be some kind of catalyst or something that this is the time that I really feel like this is the time I need to talk to someone, or this is the time I need to start a conversation.
2: I also want to say it this way. As someone who also uses AI and Google's thing and goes to YouTube and tries to self-figure things out as much as possible, even as someone who talks to you and other experts on a regular basis, there's lots of times when I'm out there trying to like DIY it that I'm like, I need to just talk to a person.
3: Mm-hmm.
2: And that seems weird because we have access to so much information that it can still, for me that does this all the time, can feel very overwhelming still to go, but how come I don't understand this? I talk about this all the time. So I'm saying that for anyone else that goes, oh, I'm feeling overwhelmed or it seems really confusing and maybe I'm just, in air quotes, dumb.
3: Right.
2: No, it's complicated. And it's different.
3: Very complex.
2: And it's different for all of us. And
3: right.
2: so there's lots of ways where you can just run into, like now you were going down this alley and now there's a wall.
3: Right.
2: And to have somebody go, oh, no, I can tell you how to get around this wall, or there's a door over here that you didn't see.
3: Right. Yeah, there can be so complex, Because you might need to know first, which wall are you up against?
2: Exactly.
3: Right? Because then we can help you navigate that. But it's one of those things. And it's so interesting you talk about AI, too, because I use AI for different things, mm-hmm. And I think it definitely has a place, but also I'll ask it things that I am very familiar with, right?
2: Right.
3: And then I'll see what it has to say about it. And sometimes I'll look at it and say, okay, that's how I would have answered that.
2: Right.
3: And sometimes I'll look at it and I'll say, what about this and this?
2: Exactly.
3: And it'll say, oh no, you were right to question that. I was
2: right.
3: Like, how does other people know though to question that?
2: Correct.
3: It's like, how do you... Sometimes you're spot on and sometimes you're way off base.
2: Agreed.
3: And how do people in general, like that also makes me question when I ask it something maybe that I'm not as familiar with. I want to do some double checking and verify too, because it's like, holy cow, you don't want to base, especially like really significant answers on using AI somehow.
2: And I think we used to be more accustomed to going, it's okay to get a second opinion.
3: Correct.
2: And now we're so, well, if we ask somebody else, then like you are allowed to use your discernment.
3: I agree.
2: And go and ask somebody
3: else.
2: I
3: absolutely agree. And I would say too, to when you were talking about your friend who, I think sometimes we have these feelings, this is what I should be doing.
2: Right.
3: I also want to challenge people a little bit on that thought process, because I think everyone's situation is different. Everyone's life journey is different. And when we were talking to the married or the soon to be married couples
2: right.
3: yesterday, that is one of the messages that we always like to share is we share a story that early on when Mike and I got married, I had some student loan debt.
2: Right.
3: And he did not. Right. And for whatever reason, that student loan debt really bothered him.
2: Okay.
3: Which is, you know, it is what it is, right?
2: Mm-hmm.
3: And so even though it was really low interest, even though all these things, right, where it's not something that normally you would say you really want to, you know, you really want to get that paid down fast. We did. We paid it down early and faster because he needed it, right?
2: Like he needed it
3: off the books, right? Mm-hmm. And so what we talk about to couples too, and this goes for anyone, is that there may be the textbook way that everyone says you should be doing things, but you know what? When it comes to either your life or your marriage or whatever, your relationship, whatever it is, I think ultimately, like you said, you have to discern and decide what is the best route forward for you.
2: Right.
3: And so that's one of the things too, like when I meet with people, I have recommendations because that's what my role is to advise and make recommendations. But I also want people to discern and make decisions on which ones of those, or do all of them, is that all what they want to move forward with?
2: Right.
3: Or do some of these make sense and some of these they're not sure, or we need to talk more about it? But that's how I look at things too in life. I think we need to, yes, you want to seek counsel and
2: Correct.
3: Seek advice. Also, I think we're supposed to be still making those decisions for
2: Correct.
3: Ourselves. So today what I want to talk through is kind of piggybacking on what we were doing yesterday, just talking to couples.
2: Mm-hmm.
3: What are some good money questions and conversations and things for people to have? Now, maybe you're solo, right? Maybe
2: right.
3: you're not in a relationship or married or soon to be married. And that's okay, too. Some of these things would be good for you to even get some clarity on
2: right.
3: and around. And so that's, like I said, it's been a little while since we've talked about this.
2: I like, as someone who is aggressively single, I do like these conversations.
3: I didn't realize that is the title.
2: It is for me. It is. I am aggressively single. But I do like having these conversations because it makes me make wise choices
3: yes.
2: if I was going to be
3: yes.
2: in a relationship. Because this is the stuff that I want to be able to talk through
3: yes.
2: with a potential partner.
3: Right.
2: Even somebody, I'm like, please, there's lots of people that I've rejected because I'm like, I can't even have this conversation with you. So how would I do it if we were actually in a relationship? Big X kind of thing.
3: Yeah.
2: Woody's laughing. Woody, imagine. Exactly. I'm like, I can't even have this discussion with you? No. So I love having these conversations.
3: Yes.
2: So for all of the people who are in the same boat as me who are aggressively single, take notes for all of these things so that when you are potentially deciding if you are going to be with somebody, you should
3: when
2: be able to talk about this stuff.
3: Discerning. When you're discerning, dialing down from aggressively single
2: to potentially
3: moderately aggressively single.
2: Or
3: lightly single
2: or successfully
3: single.
2: Successfully relationship. That's why I see it. You're aggressively single or successfully
3: is it
2: relationship.
3: Really that drastically either
2: in
3: or?
2: My life. Yes. Yes. In all the in betweens.
3: There's no.
2: You've known me
3: I'm
2: in the in betweens.
3: You know.
2: You've met me in the in. Okay. You've known me through the in betweens. How well did that turn out? How many times have you walked in here over the last 8 years and been like, what happened to that dude?
3: 9 years.
2: You're like, no.
3: But it could, right? It comes down to the person still, right?
2: True.
3: It comes down to the person.
2: We'll see if he scooches in, but now I have a list of things to go. You now have to go through this checklist.
3: There we go.
2: The episode that we recorded on September 13th, 2026.
3: Before we go on our next date.
2: Yes.
3: I am going to send you a podcast. It is from April 13th, 2026.
2: Right, exactly.
3: And I want you to have a notepad
2: Correct.
3: And pen
2: And be prepared.
3: Ready.
2: There'll be quizzes. There'll be trivia.
3: There will be trivia in honor of Woody.
2: Yes.
3: At our next dinner.
2: And if he fails all the trivia, I'm going to come in
3: there
2: and be like, what happened
3: to
2: that guy?
3: Date.
2: No. Right. So we're going to help some people today.
3: We're going to get people successfully relationshiped with
2: Absolutely.
3: The right... With someone who is money savvy.
2: Absolutely.
3: And you're welcome, everyone. Here
2: right.
3: we go.
2: All right.
3: Well, let's not delay any longer. So I think one of the first things to do in a relationship, right, is to talk a little bit about goals. Because I think that really sets the tone in general for a lot of things. Because what you do with your money really boils down to what's important to you in life. And so I think some of those things, so maybe you're one of your first dates, you are talking about that, right? You're talking about goals, you're talking about what's important to you, but then really honing in on that to be able to see if you're not in alignment with at least some of those major goals in life, right? Like if one person really wants to get married and have a family, the other person doesn't, obviously that's going to be very difficult to move forward on money as well.
2: Right.
3: So if you can work on some of those goals, and we'll talk about some different categories to consider in that. And we'll build from there. But I think that's a really good starting point for then building towards your financial picture and conversations to have.
2: Fabulous. If you have anything to share during this conversation, feel free to call us at 651-641-1071. Be right back with the Financial Health and Wealth Show at my friend Cassandra Brazier from Avila Wealth here on My Talk 107.1.
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0: 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I'm Ms. Shannon, reminding you can be part of the show. 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That's 651-641-1071. As you have some good information that you can work through as couples. So if you are in a relationship and you're like, hey, there's something good that we learned, you know, through being together, feel free to let us know as well. You can call us at 651-641-1071.
1: So in, again, either maybe early on in the dating, relationship, courting, whatever process you're looking at here, and or maybe if you haven't had some of these conversations, these could be a good series of questions and conversations to have. So talking about goal setting and kind of dreaming, what are your priorities? Short term, right? What are some of the things that are important to you and or goals short term? For some people, maybe it's buying a house.
0: Right.
1: Especially if you're early on or if you're new in a relationship and just married, could be that maybe, or maybe you already have one. Maybe it's paying down certain debts, right? So it's kind of looking. Do you have different donations and things? Are there charities important to you? What does family look like? What are your goals with that? Health? What are your health goals, right? Are there, we always talk about this too when we do these talks. Is there a cost to health, right?
0: Right.
1: Obviously there is. Mike always will say is, you know, how many of you think that it's expensive to eat everything organic, right? Mm-hmm. There's a cost to that. And I always say, too, but there's a cost to not also, right? There can be a cost to the front end or the back end.
0: Right,
1: exactly. There can be costs, you know, for different decisions and so forth. But that is one of those things, right? If health is important, what does your work or career look like? Do you want if you're married and you're wanting to have a family and things, do one of you want to stay home?
0: Right.
1: Is that important? That I'm actually seeing that more and more with couples.
0: Mm-hmm.
1: So if that's a goal, then maybe you start tightening the belt now, even prior to having kids, and start to position yourselves, try to live on one income for a time, right?
0: Yeah.
1: See how that works.
0: See how it works.
1: Or I've had clients that will just bank several years of expenses before they have kids so that they have a good cushion and then they can have some more breathing room.
0: And I think you have to also think about it this way. If you're planning on doing this once you have kids, like you're saying, banking a lot, you have to go, can the two of us live on one income and then some? Because children do require money.
1: Right. Now, if one of the parents is going to stay home, well, that makes a big difference, right?
0: Yes, but they still cost money.
1: They just don't cost having somebody else watch them care. Absolutely.
0: But they require food and clothes and stuff.
1: I mean, someone who has several children, I can
0: say there are
1: some expenses that go along with having children. There are some.
0: And I only have one, and I'm like, he's expensive.
1: Yeah. So they're little blessings.
0: Right.
1: They're just little blessings.
0: Little hungry blessings.
1: They are. Oh, feed them that whole fresh milled flour bread and things, and they are not as hungry.
0: Nice and
1: one
0: satisfied.
1: One of my kids this morning had one of the bagels. She said, Mom, I'm just full after this bagel. I feel like your bagel. Whole fresh milled flour bread and things, and they are not as hungry.
0: Nice and
1: one
0: satisfied.
1: One of my kids this morning had one of the bagels. She said, Mom, I'm just full after this bagel. I feel like your bagels have way more like protein in them, maybe than the bread.

0: just from a relationship standpoint even, can tell you a lot about the person,
1: right?
0: And so I think that is a really great place. And again, if you've never had these conversations and you're already in a relationship or married, great conversations to have anyway. So you can maybe try to align even better, right? So the next thing I would say is looking at a budget.
1: Right?
0: Now, maybe, and if you're not really serious with the person or married, it probably not doesn't make sense to actually do a budget. If you are in a relationship and or getting married to this person, then looking at a budget can be a really, really helpful exercise to do. I tell people all the time, too, it sounds restrictive, right?
1: Yeah.
0: It sounds very restrictive, but it's actually very liberating. When you spell out everything, when you see that you're going to be able to handle all your priorities, that you have enough to cover things, when you see what excess you have, and if you can build in spending.
1: Right.
0: That's a big thing that we talk about, too, with the couples is make sure you've got some wiggle room for your own spending in there. Budget spending in so that you have some freedom and flexibility with a certain amount of money.
1: Right.
0: And then you can stay within those parameters every month and feel good about it and not feel guilty about buying something that you probably have the money to buy. But when you don't actually have an allotted spending amount.
1: Yes.
0: You can create guilt around a coffee at Starbucks.
1: It
0: right?
1: feels well much better when you have certainty versus probablys. That does make a difference.
0: Right. Mm-hmm. So I think spelling that out is really helpful just even for us mentally,
1: right?
0: Where we don't create undue, unneeded guilt because we're so good at that anyway,
1: Absolutely.
0: Right? We're going to create
1: gonna come
0: so
1: up on
0: much guilt
1: anyway
0: and anxiety. So if you can alleviate it from some of these areas, why not? Why not? So I think if you're well into... God bless you.
1: Thank you.
0: If you're well into your family and your relationship and so forth, maybe look at, are there some better ways to align our spending based on what some of our different goals are? Is there anything to cut out or anything to add that we should or could be doing as well? So I think those are all good places to start when you're looking at just overall goals. What's important to both of you and or you, and then where is the money right now, and looking at just an overall budget. I think it's a really great exercise just to take some time doing, and most people enjoy it more than they think that they would have enjoyed it.
1: Right.
0: So that's just...
1: It does feel like found money sometimes where it's like, oh, you know, we have this thing that we're not using. Maybe we can get rid of it. Agreed.
0: Absolutely. Mm-hmm. And I do this probably a couple times a year.
1: I guess is it.
0: Yes.
1: Reallocated is what feels good.
0: A couple times a year I try to go through just looking at monthly expenses really detailed, right?
1: Right.
0: I think almost every time I see something that I would think, first of all, either like, what is this, right?
1: Yes.
0: What is that even? Yeah. And then look into it and either have to cancel it and or, you look back and then you say, oh, okay, that's what that is, right?
1: Right.
0: But how many times do we have expenses coming out of our account that we really don't know what it is?
1: Yes.
0: So things like that, like I said, it's and or calling up to get things lowered.
1: Right.
0: Another thing that people can do periodically, whether it's your cell phone bill, your internet, cable. Do people still have cable? I don't even know. Streaming services.
1: They probably have too many streaming services.
0: probably it's too many streaming things, right? It's funny. I heard a comedian talk about, like, wouldn't it be awesome if we had all the channels in one thing where we didn't have to have all these different streaming things? And he's like, oh, right, that was cable. Right? Mm-hmm. That we had that.
1: Everybody had cable and satellite, and now we're like, nah.
0: Yeah, now we just pay the same amount for multiple streaming
1: services. And I just got caught with that, is that I turned on one of the streaming services for a particular thing and just realized I forgot to turn it off. And I'm like, I haven't looked at it. I haven't, like, you only did that because of X. So
0: that's,
1: fair enough.
0: There we go.
1: Yep.
0: Well, we're going to pick it back up on some other questions and conversations to have for relationships and or individuals, right? Again, just good things to dig into when it comes to our finances.
1: Right. And if you're like my friend and you've been deciding if this is a good time for you to start some conversations, it is a very easy way to do. 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

0: where talk is fun.
1: Yeah, might take my mind off things.
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11: Near 5 Eyewitness News Twin Cities weather, high is 62 and rain all day tomorrow, plus a chance of more rain periodically with highs in the 60s throughout the week. 69 is the high today. Clouds finally starting to part. It is 60 now here at My Talk.
0: The movie's worth seeing, the music worth streaming. That's what we're talking about. Where talk is fun. 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
1: So picking back up on money conversations and things for couples to have, and or again, if you're solo, mm-hmm. if you're aggressively single,
0: yes.
1: like our good friend Ms.
0: Shannon.
1: Budget
0: doesn't hurt you, like you just said.
1: It doesn't hurt
0: to do a budget.
1: So the next thing I would look at and talk about together are any debts.
0: Mm-hmm.
1: And again, if you're a couple that's married or preparing for that, for having a serious relationship, that is something that's really good to at least talk about.
0: Right.
1: I know that was really, it was a little hard to talk about when Mike and I were dating and were engaged in things because, like I said, he was really, the student loan debt kind of bothered him, but it didn't bother him in a real serious way at the time. But it's funny because when I was in college, I think I've shared this before, but I did one of those promotions where it was like, oh, if you apply for this card right now, you get all this off, right?
0: Right.
1: And I didn't ever pay attention to like when the bill came. And anyway, so it like went to collections. I was like for like some underwear that I bought,
0: right?
1: Like it was
0: something.
1: The most ridiculous thing. And mm-hmm. so I was so embarrassed to talk to him about that. Anyway, my point in all that is that there may be something, maybe you had a situation or maybe you didn't handle your, your budget or your finances or your money or your debt or whatever it is.
0: Right.
1: The way you think you should have. Right. We can go back to that whole guilt side. But what I would also say is try to be as open and honest as you can, because again, like in our case, Mike was super understanding about it. He wasn't judgmental at all. And
0: right.
1: he was able to help me through some things and just kind of
0: let me release
1: it, right? Let me not feel guilty about it anymore.
0: And from the other side, I would rather know and then be able to make the decision on whether it
1: right.
0: aligns with us or not. It's not
1: right.
0: something that you want it to show up later. And
1: yes.
0: then it feels like, oh, you hiding that truth is an indicator of other things.
1: Right. Right.
0: You know, it's never going to come out better. Like when you find out later, you're just going to feel like somebody pulled the wool over your eyes and that you're going to have trust issues
1: right.
0: for the rest of the relationship.
1: And like I said, your significant other or spouse could maybe help you through some of that too.
0: Right.
1: Because I've been on the other side of with clients. I think I've shared this story before, but it was years and years ago. I was early on as an advisor, and this older couple, they were close to retirement, and I'm gathering all their information and we're talking about debt. Okay, talk to me, tell me about what debt you have out there. And the wife says she has like this $9,000 on her credit card, and the husband looks at her and says, "What?" And then they have this blow up argument right in front. Anyway, it was a very interesting
0: Not
1: situation.
0: Not what you expect, wanted. Mm-hmm.
1: But so what I would say is try to obviously be, open and honest and transparent just about the situation and where you're at, because if you can work together, if you're in a relationship and you're married and things and you can work together on
0: right.
1: some of these different things, obviously you'll just both be in a better position sooner.
0: Mm-hmm.
1: So some of the things, if you're further on along and you're getting closer to retirement, I would say one of the things to look at on the debt side is, will our house be paid off by the time we retire, or what would it take?
0: Right.
1: Right? Because that can be a really nice... I mean, even if you haven't saved as much as you would have liked to for retirement, if you can get your house paid off too, and I'm not saying this is where it's a delicate balance to, I wouldn't not save to pay your house off.
0: Right.
1: Because you could have your house paid off, but then to get any money out of that, you have to apply for a loan. You have to pay interest on that money. Right.
0: Right.
1: So there's all these different steps to take. It's not like you can just go to the bank and say, hey, I just need to take $5,000 out. I know our house is paid off.
0: Right.
1: That's not how it works.
0: Mm-hmm.
1: So I think there can be a balance in making sure you're saving, but also trying to pay down the house if you can. Right.
0: Right.
1: And maybe you don't get it paid off by the time you retire, but maybe, a handful of years into retirement, because then, gosh, once you get that paid off, you'll obviously, that'll be like a raise, right?
0: And
1: you'll
0: it
1: have
0: is
1: that much
0: nice because the closer you get to having it paid off, the less you're paying just on interest and stuff, because that's
1: right.
0: the way mortgages work.
1: Well,
0: so
1: exactly.
0: At least you're actually knocking
1: on any
0: down
1: debt.
0: That. Right.
1: Because like we talked about not too long ago, right? The interest on credit cards could be astronomical.
0: Right.
1: So depending on the debt, right? So, and then the other thing I would say and talk about, and honestly, is there a debt pattern, right? Do
0: mm-hmm.
1: we, do one of us or both of us have some spending patterns that we want to change?
0: Right. right.
1: Maybe why have we been doing that? Do we, if we had just our spending allotment and we can stick to that. Maybe that could be sometimes one of the helpful answers is if you just have an actual spending amount that you both agree to or that right. you have, then it's not this free for all. Right. And that can really right there help to solve maybe some frustrations or resentments towards each other. If one or both people or if it's just you, right, and you're right. just spending frivolously, that can create a lot of anxiety and guilt, too.
0: Yeah.
1: So that's, like I said, on the debt side, I think there's a lot of great conversations that can be had around some of those and helping to support each other in working through, right, sticking mm-hmm. to some of that. So the next thing I would talk about is having a good cushion, your right. savings and things. How much are your monthly expenses is a good one to know, going back to kind of that budget.
0: Yes.
1: Once you know what your monthly expenses are, then you can work towards having somewhere between 3 to 6 months in that we expect things to happen fund.
0: Exactly.
1: Right?
0: Mm-hmm.
1: So that's where I would say if you don't have anything, just start building it up. It's funny because I do find people that'll have that 3 to 6 months worth. Right. But it's interesting how I think oftentimes, too, people either are on the lower end,
0: right,
1: where they could work towards closer to that 3 to 6 months, or they're way on the other end of the spectrum where they have so much in there because they're not quite sure what to do with it.
0: Right.
1: So I think...
0: Well, it's also one of those things that once you get to a certain point, it's probably like, well, I'm just used to doing this.
1: Yes.
0: And so you don't necessarily go, well, this is the end point. Right.
1: They didn't have a goal.
0: Right.
1: It was... Which is, way to be a good saver.
0: Right.
1: So that's... commendable. Also, that's one of the things, too, that I often find that people have questions about. What could we do with some of this? And so I was talking yesterday to someone who, after we gave our talk, was asking some questions about, you know, I have this money. It's not in my savings account. It's meant for, basically, they were describing a midterm account, what
0: right.
1: we would call. And for all of our savvy listeners, you all know that
0: right.
1: that is something that's not retirement funds and it's not your
0: inevitability
1: bank savings
0: fund.
1: Inevitability fund,
0: yeah.
1: right? It's in that in between. And so when I was describing it, and then he said, okay, so like an index fund, like an S&P 500 index fund. I said, well... not exactly, not just that, because that's all equity, right? That's 100% equity. And our midterm fund, we want more of like a 40-60 balanced more allocation.
0: Because I had that question
1: yes.
0: too, where it's like, well, what do I put
1: right.
0: it in? Because, you know, I don't want it in something that's incredibly, like, overly stable,
1: but not overly...
0: I don't want it to be like basically it's
1: right.
0: all in crypto.
1: You don't want
0: Correct.
1: Speculative. But then he said, oh, so like CDs. I said, no.
0: No, because so then I can't get
1: so this
0: to
1: is it.
0: Yeah.
1: This is what it really looks like is it looks more like, now I said the S&P 500 index fund could be part of that. It could be part of that 60%.
0: Mm-hmm.
1: I said that 60% could be some S&P 500. It could be some international. It could be some... mid cap and small cap, right? It could be a mix of some of that. Then the other roughly 40% could be some more bond funds and or fixed income type things, right? You could have CDs, right? But you don't necessarily need to have all CDs as
0: right.
1: either. I think there's other things as well. So anyway, the point is that I think, you know, don't be afraid to ask questions, right?
0: But with CDs, since they're supposed to be in there for a certain time period, what's the penalty if I cash it out early if I need
1: yeah.
0: it, if it's there?
1: Different CDs can work differently, but
0: okay.
1: oftentimes you lose out on the interest, right? So, for example, if you had a one-year CD and it was for like 4% and you took it halfway through, you might just lose out on, you know, a lot of them kind of do it over time, right?
0: Yeah.
1: So you might lose out on a couple percent that way. Sometimes
0: mm-hmm.
1: there's a little bit of a penalty. Anyway, they all can operate different. That's why I tend to not also recommend CDs as much for midterm accounts. They're more restrictive in a lot
0: right.
1: of ways, right? Sometimes people want to just throw $10,000 in a CD at a bank. Fine. You
0: mm-hmm.
1: know, if that's what you want to do. I think, again, you decide, right? You need to discern and decide what's a good decision for you.
0: Right.
1: I think it also comes down to what it's for. Because one of the questions too someone had is, well, if I have money that I know we're going to use in like, you know, somewhere 1, 2, maybe 3 years out, he said, where should I put that? And I said, well, I would probably look into more like a high yield account, a high yield savings, something
0: mm-hmm.
1: along those lines. Personally, I believe that if you know you're going to use that money in the next couple of years, don't put it in the market. That's just
0: right.
1: my personal opinion. You can do it if you want, right? You have
0: mm-hmm.
1: to decide that. That's where I think, though, the midterm account is meant for that more 3 to 5 year or beyond window. It's meant to be a revolving door where you fund it and add to it and pull money out and fund more and add, pull money out. But it doesn't have
0: right.
1: to be used that way.
0: Okay.
1: But it's meant. And if you needed that in 2 or 3 years because of whatever reason, you could. Right.
0: Yes.
1: But typically, I recommend having that type of an account allocated in more of a balanced position.
0: Right.
1: So anyway, so those are just, like I said, some things on having that cushion. And we talked about that midterm account. So, because I have sometimes, if I have people that have that excess in their, you know, inevitability fund,
0: yeah,
1: then it might make sense to shift some of that to more of like the midterm fund, right? You
0: right.
1: have like an overflow. You have that
0: yeah.
1: overflow. So if you've gotten to your 3 to 6 months goal in your inevitability fund,
0: right,
1: overflow it into your midterm account and then let it fund that, or your long term more, or different, right? Look at different options there. Or maybe it's
0: right.
1: paying down debt sooner. So it's kind of looking at your picture and then seeing what's the best way to allocate everything.
0: Right. So what do we want to pick up on the other side?
1: We are going to talk about everyone's favorite topic, life insurance.
0: Wonderful. You can also be part of the show. Call us at 651-641-1071. 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

0: 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I am Ms. Shannon. That is Cassandra Brazier from Avalo Wealth. You know who you are that makes us all friends. So if you would like to get your voice into the room, you do have a little bit of time left. You can call us at 651-641-1071. That's 651-641-1071. I'm glad you laughed at my corny radio person joke.
1: No, I don't know why. I just think it's so funny to hear you know who you are.
0: That makes us all friends.
1: We should, right? Yeah. We really should know.
0: I've been using that same corny joke for
1: many years.
0: Yeah.
1: But I do like it though.
0: It's one of my favorites. So
1: I think it's got staying power.
0: It does. It does. And hopefully your finances do as well. I think that's the goal that a lot of us are doing, is trying to figure out. I was talking to a friend yesterday and he was talking about how he's doing the generational wealth. He's doing something that I'll talk to you about later that I thought was really interesting. He's going to be doing one of those companies where he buys debt. And I was like, that sounds interesting. Mm-hmm. Let me know how that works out for you. Because
1: that can be tricky.
0: Yeah, it does. It can be tricky. Yeah. And
1: sometimes it's higher risk. Well,
0: right.
1: Like some of us know, right? And actually, one of the next shows we're going to do is talking about, could that impact me?
0: Yeah.
1: Because, right, sometimes different things that different family members do, and depending on the state, depending on where you live, depending on the situation, could maybe impact you.
0: Yeah. So I mean, I'm interested in doing that show because this was I was like, okay, his methodology behind how it was going to work was very interesting.
1: Yeah. So, okay. Couples, conversations to have around money, right? Let's talk a little bit about life insurance here. I know we are getting to the end of the show here. But one of the reasons I really like to talk about this, and I think it's really good for couples to talk about, is, you know, we call it the gift of love.
0: Right.
1: Because unless you're using a life insurance policy to really build up cash, to use it for funding other things, for most people, they're getting it for a death benefit, right? Mm-hmm. They're getting it to either use for estate planning or to use for income replacement and things if something happens to them. So typically, you're not buying it for yourself,
0: right?
1: You're buying it for others. So that's why we talk about it as like it's a gift of love.
0: Mm-hmm.
1: So what are things you may want to cover? Possibly ongoing bills,
0: right?
1: Right? Because the bills don't go away if something happens to us, especially prematurely. Any other living expenses? Do you have dependent children? Are there certain things, like I have some families that are really trying to plan for college expenses, or we really want to set our kids up, we really want to have a wedding fund for them. Or
0: right.
1: If there are different things like that, you can always build that in if you don't have the funds set aside yet. And then if you have younger, if your kids are on the younger side, some people might want to do anywhere from 10 to 20 times what their income is. And that is a very reasonable amount. And I say that even if you're looking at, like, if you want something as inexpensive as possible just to have the coverage, you're likely going to look at a term policy.
0: Right.
1: And if you're on the younger side, you know, in your 20s, 30s, even maybe early 40s, you could look at, do a 30-year policy.
0: Mm-hmm.
1: But push the higher end of what you think you would want to have.
0: Right.
1: Because, again, we talk about this, too. You know, look back 20 years, right? What did gas cost? What did everything cost? So even if you pay down some things, and even if you don't have as much debt, or maybe at some point your house will be paid off, likely inflation will continue. I don't know. I don't have my crystal ball.
0: Right.
1: Still Amazon's back still order. On back order, right? So if you look out, we were telling people yesterday too in the talk, usually people do not say, I wish we would have gotten less life insurance. So I typically hear people say we should, you know what, gosh, when we did that 5 years ago, when we did that 10 years ago, I wish we would have done more.
0: Right.
1: So I usually recommend more. You always make that decision.
0: Get as much as you can sometimes.
1: It's your peace of mind, right? It's your peace of mind. So anyway, that's a little side note on that. If people have questions about term insurance, like I just had someone reach out recently where we said, okay, we'll check on this because they had some questions. And we can look into even like a scenario and say, you know, this is probably your best bet, or this is roughly what you'd probably it would cost without going through the underwriting process, even if you give us some details. Because sometimes people have medication or they have other things that are involved. I will say tobacco, DUIs, those kinds of things are the things that oftentimes diabetes. Obviously, if someone's had cancer, which is why, too, I'm thankful from a child standpoint that we put policies on all of our kids, because our one child that did have cancer made it, right?
0: Is
1: doing well. But for her to have a family and things down the road, and if you're, again, in this couple's position that you want to, you know, cover your family,
0: right?
1: It would probably be very expensive for her and or wouldn't be able to have coverage. So thankfully she has something because
0: right.
1: she can just, you know, continue
0: keep
1: to
0: that.
1: Have that at least,
0: mm-hmm.
1: right? At least have something. So there's, like I said, there's lots of reasons, too, to consider things for kids. If nothing else, like I talked about my mom, that was my college graduation gift, right? Life insurance. Thanks, Mom.
0: Do you still have that policy, though?
1: I didn't, no, because I was young and healthy, and I cashed it in, and then I got other policies.
0: Gotcha, okay.
1: So because that amount, it was an appropriate amount to have when I was a teenager.
0: Yes.
1: But then when I got to be older, but it had significant cash in it.
0: Okay.
1: So I was super thankful for that,
0: yeah.
1: right?
0: Mm-hmm.
1: And it was great to have.
0: Right.
1: And I did pay it for a while. And then I thought, you know what, I'm going to, you know, do new policies. And things.
0: Yes.
1: So that served its purpose for me, because if anything happened with my health, I could have just kept that policy.
0: Right.
1: Thankfully, you know, I've been healthy and things have gone
0: things
1: well.
0: Worked out. Yeah.
1: Right. So, but that, those are some of the things, like I said, with life insurance. If you have questions or you want us to look into some different term rates or some different life insurance analysis and things. Sometimes people, too, when they come to us, they have different policies. They want us to look at things. Like recently I was looking at some people's and I said, this is a good price, a good rate. Keep that. Right. Just keep that.
0: Keep
1: That's
0: it.
1: Really good. Keep
0: mm-hmm.
1: that. Sometimes we find, yeah, you could probably do a new policy, have a longer time frame, pay the same or a little less, get a
0: yes.
1: little more. Right. So sometimes it makes sense. So it really
0: right.
1: kind of depends on what you have in your situation. And sometimes long-term care, too, is something to consider and look at when you're looking at that bigger picture and planning.
0: Right.
1: So on that insurance side. Now, then you look at the investing side. That's good to have conversations about where are you invested?
0: Mm-hmm.
1: How are you investing and saving? How's your 401k allocated? I think sometimes people just, they have their payroll deductions happen. They know their funding. They look at the balance. But they
0: and
1: may
0: it
1: not
0: does,
1: know
0: it doesn't
1: what
0: matter.
1: It's actually invested into.
0: I think some people just look at, they see an overall dollar amount, but they
1: right.
0: don't necessarily look at the individual, what's happening.
1: Correct.
0: Mm-hmm.
1: And so sometimes they'll say, well, it keeps going up. Well, I've had people that I'll look at their statements. This is too why I always say, just send me statements, right? I always review statements because people will tell me, this is what I have. And then I'll look at it and I can read it and I know it's different. It doesn't necessarily matter to you, but it matters to the overall planning. Right.
0: right?
1: So, but sometimes I'll look at things and people, I'll say, so you have it in, let's say it's in a money market or it's in completely in out of the market right now. And they'll say, oh, really? Because that's right. I did that a few years ago when
0: right.
1: the markets were crazy, you know, all this stuff going on and I forgot mm-hmm. I forgot I never did it, changed it, put it back in. Anyway, so sometimes things like that can happen. And it's really good, I think, just to continuously have some reviews about how's your money invested.
0: Right.
1: And if you're not watching it or someone's not watching it, have someone take a look at it. Now, if you want to be that person, great. Then at
0: yeah.
1: least someone's watching it and taking a look at it. So, and then just saying, how much are we currently saving or how
0: mm-hmm.
1: much am I currently saving? You know, are we on track to what we're hopeful to get to from a retirement standpoint? Right.
0: Right.
1: So, and then talking about what does retirement look like? If you're a ways off, what are some of those hopes and dreams and goals for that? If you're really close, honing in on that, getting a sense of where do we want to live?
0: Mm-hmm.
1: What is this going to look like? Do we have kids, grandkids in the picture? You know, family that's important to be close to? Those are all things to consider.
0: Right.
1: So how do you feel about your current income and situation? Should we look at areas can we earn more money in some way?
0: Right.
1: Can we cut expenses in some way if we need to? So I think there's so many great questions and conversations to have. I think this is a great starting point. And if you have some of these conversations, I really think it could just lead to digging in more in certain areas and just really helping that whole financial picture.
0: Right. So, and we always want to remind you, if you have any particular questions that we didn't cover today, it's always a great opportunity to go ahead and start that conversation. So if you want to contact Cassandra and her team, very easy to do so. 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And again, you don't have to go, oh, I need to set it up for an hour. I need to have all my paperwork. You can start with that 15 or 20 minute
1: mm-hmm.
0: introductory call where you'll just go, here's a few things. You know, you can always call it a vibe check if you're just going, is this the right person that I feel comfortable doing this? Because, again, as we started with the show, it is a big decision sometimes to go, I'm going to reach out and be bold enough to go, I don't know how to do all this stuff myself. Right. Or even if you know how to do some of it, maybe it's just not where you want to put your effort and your time right now.
1: Yep.
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5: 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Welcome back, everyone. It's Jason Matheson Show, starring Colleen Lindstrom, starring Holly Roberts, starring you. Most importantly, it's time to help someone. We're giving back.

0: Well, we're certainly going to try. Every Thursday, Fix My Life, right here. Holly, who do we have today?
1: We have Lynn this morning.
0: Good morning, Lynn.
2: Good morning. Thanks for taking my call.
1: Hi, Lynn.
2: Hi.
0: No, thank you for doing this. We always like to acknowledge this isn't probably normal for most people. We do radio every day, but calling into a radio show to talk about personal stuff, probably not on your 2026 bingo card. So thank you.
2: I'm super nervous.
3: We are here for you. We live to give.
1: Yeah.
0: Live to give.
3: Okay, so what's going on, Lynn?
2: Basically, I need your help figuring out if I'm in on the joke or if I am the joke.
1: Oh, the eternal question.
3: I mean, we'll do our best. I think we wonder the same about ourselves. Okay, what? Just give us the whole scoop. Go start us from the beginning.
2: Okay. So I'm a stay-at-home mom, and my 8-year-old, who's named Jack, he was invited to a classmate's house over the summer for a play date. And he went, and it seemed like it had gone great. I didn't hear anything from his classmate's mom until the other day. So months later, I'm a parent volunteer at the school, and the school had a meeting for all the parent volunteers for the beginning of the school year, and this classmate's mom is also a parent volunteer. So they had like a social hour before the meeting, and I'm talking to her, you know, like, yo, this is great. I get to know her a little bit because, you know, our kids are friends. And she tells me that my son said that their house smelled like, quote, soup and sadness.
1: Sorry, Lynn. Okay.
3: Sorry.
2: Lynn. No, thank you, because that's what I did too. I was laughing. I mean, it's absolutely something Jack would say. And, you know, I mean, I think it's funny, but I mean, at least the soup part, I can see how maybe the sadness part could be a little bit offensive. But
1: yeah,
2: I mean, I don't know what sadness even smells like, so whatever.
3: Well, Jack does.
0: Yeah, I was gonna say. Jack does.
4: Apparently,
0: Jack
4: he's does. On it.
2: You know, I mean, he's 8. He doesn't have a filter.
1: Yeah.
2: So, but it didn't feel to me like she was really laughing along, but she kept bringing it up.
1: Oh.
2: Mm-hmm. Yeah.
1: Mm-hmm.
2: Yeah. And then other parents would come over for, you know, during the social hour and, you know, join the conversation. And she'd retell the story to them, like, each time somebody new came. And they would laugh. But I, you know, she would kind of smile, like politely smile. And it was just really awkward. It wasn't clear to me, you know, what her take on it was. So eventually I kind of drifted over to a different conversation. And when I did that, I was close enough to her that I heard her tell that story at least 2 more times.
3: Oh, gosh.
2: Yeah. And then... So by the time that the social hour was done and we were starting the meeting, like, people were dropping, like, soup and sadness into the conversation wherever they could.
3: Oh.
2: Like a phrase, you know?
3: Oh, gosh.
2: Yeah. Ooh. So I can't tell if she's actually mad or if she thought it was funny, and I just don't know her sense of humor, you know? And I don't know what the other parents thought. I, like, you know, they were laughing, but... I don't know them, you know, so I don't know if, like, they think it's funny or if I'm actually being silently judged and if Jack is being silently judged.
3: Oh, I have secondhand embarrassment for you right now because I just can imagine how this feels to be like, I don't know, like, you understand your kid has no filter. An 8-year-old, they'll say whatever.
1: Look, they're going to read.
2: Right.
3: They're going to read things and say it out loud. And you're just trying to figure out what's the vibe here.
2: I know. And I don't want to make him feel bad about it unnecessarily, but I'm also like, where did you get that?
0: Well,
4: yeah. Wow. You kid, you're clever.
0: Here's the good news, Lynn, regardless of how this turns out. Jack has a future in comedy writing.
3: Agreed.
0: Yeah.
3: Agreed. Okay, so what do you need specifically from us? So how can we support you?
0: Yeah. How can we be here for you?
3: Yes.
2: I mean, I guess the biggest thing to me is that Jack isn't like a social pariah this year in school just because he was a little bit inappropriate, you know? And I guess the thing is I want to know if the mom is actually mad, you know, and she's just kind of coming at it sideways, being a little passive aggressive instead of just talking to me. Yeah,
3: that's the Minnesota way.
2: and I don't know how to get to it, you know, like I'm not sure how to be direct with her, like if I'm going to blow something up, you know, if I ask her directly. I am scheduled to volunteer at something with her next week, and I'm so nervous about it, but like I will have an extended period. And I'm like, I know that I can't just call her up and ask, but that makes too big of a thing out of it. But I'm going to have this time with her, so maybe I can kind of get at it, but I don't know. I don't know if I'm just going to, you know, make it worse.
3: Okay.
2: If it's even a thing.
3: Right. Oh. Okay. All right.
0: Okay. Well, now it's our turn to try to help you. Holly.
2: Thank you.
3: I like that you just tossed it to Holly.
0: I know, right? Holly.
2: Holly.
4: I think that she thinks this is a thing and it's bugging her, because if it wasn't bugging her, she wouldn't be bringing it up, and she's trying to process that. I would wait and see if she brings it up when you guys hang out.
3: Yeah.
4: I'm shaking my magic eight ball, and I'm saying, I'm thinking that she probably will.
3: Outlook
4: and that will be,
3: good.
4: Yes, and that will be, well, and that will be an indicator whether or not that kind of is the case. Like, if she brings it up, then clearly it is bothering her, even if she's joking about it.
0: Yeah, because you can then lean in, then you can go in with the entry of, you can smile with a good tone of saying, I know it seemed, I think you're joking, but you know, they say every joke has a kernel of truth. And I just want to be, I want to be sure. I want to ask, is there a kernel of truth? Like, I know you're joking about this, but is this something that really bothers you? So use the joke as the door opening and go, you know, most jokes, sometimes jokes have a kernel of truth, and just smile at her and say, I just want to vibe check.
4: Ooh, good phrase.
2: Vibe check. Yeah.
3: Okay, so I'm actually going to just, I'm going to tiptoe back just slightly and say, maybe you don't even really need to directly address it head on, but see if she does bring it up again. And if she does, then utilize that as a moment to tell another kind of, because it sounds like Jack's a character, another time that Jack, you know, oh gosh, you know, we've been trying to teach Jack how to think things through before he talks, but listen to this other thing he did, so that she can also see that this isn't that big of a deal. I don't know, just that's just another option.
2: Yeah.
0: Oh, okay.
4: Yeah.
0: Well,
2: yeah.
0: Well, Lynn,
4: you could also say, hey, where's the wild rice?
3: Don't do that.
0: Well, Lynn, you've now heard from us, and now, my talkers, we want to hear from you. 651-641-1071, 651-641-1071. Call us and help Lynn fix her life. We'll take your calls when we come back. Stay with us.
5: Morning, sunshine.
4: I got the wrong kind of ear cleaner. Apparently, it was for baby boogers and not for adult ear canals.
3: Ah.
4: Well, they look kind of the same.
3: No, you're right. You stick that little bulb in their nose and suck it out, and you're
0: Oh, my gosh. Oh. I didn't know this was a thing.
4: Yeah.
3: The nose, Frida, it has like a tube, and you insert the tube in the baby's nose, and then it is connected to a tube that you put in the parent's mouth.
4: I'm going to put this right in the segment, Jason
3: you need
4: so
3: to
4: you
3: look
4: can
3: at it.
4: Look at the graphic for the Frida Baby Nose Frida. Aren't you glad you didn't get a kid, Jason, until they were in their mid-30s?
3: Yes, you never had to. Jason is actually, Jason
4: come
3: is
4: back.
3: Frozen.
4: Come back to us.
3: Jason, hi.
4: Hi, honey.
0: This is a thing?
3: That is a thing.
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0: Welcome back to Fix My Life here on the show. I'm Jace with Colleen and Holly. We've heard from Lynn. Lynn has a wonderful kid named Jack who went to a friend's house, and that friend's house smelled like soup and sadness. How does Lynn handle this? And can Jack work for us here at My Talk 107.1? These are all questions we'll try to answer. We have Angie, Jill number two, and Bruce lined up. Holly, who should we go to first?
1: We're going to start with Angie.
0: Hi, Angie. Welcome to the show. What should Lynn do?
2: Hi, I'm a special education teacher, and I have two thoughts. My first thought is, it sounds like she's feeling really bad that maybe she hurt this lady's feelings, and I think she should either send her a text or just find her privately and just tell her she feels really bad and that she talked to her child about, you know, appropriate and inappropriate things that we say at other people's houses. And then to the son, I think that's one of those instances where that's an inside his head thought. And I think mom needs to talk to him about there's things we say and things we think, and sometimes we don't say out loud what we're thinking.
0: Mm-hmm. Angie, could you also remind Colleen, Holly, and I of that sometimes?
3: Please.
0: I mean, we
3: and
0: have
3: thank
0: inside.
3: Absolutely. A lot of times my inside thoughts come out.
2: But also, I love that Jack said this, and this is our jobs every single day. So I love it. Keep it real. But sometimes we say those things at home.
0: Yeah.
3: I love it. Thank you,
0: Angie. And by the way, Angie, God bless on what you do. Education and education. We appreciate you so much on the show. Thank you, Angie.
2: Thank you. Love you guys.
0: Love you. Holly, who should we go to first?
1: Next. We're going to Jill.
0: Hello, Jill number one. What should Lynn do?
4: Well, humor is always good. So I think she should get a gift bag. And get a bag of oyster crackers and a little thing of tissues.
3: Yes, I love this.
4: And put it in a little bag and give her the bag with a little note that says, please accept my sincere apology for Jack's lack of filter. I hope this will, I don't know, something,
0: yeah.
4: Make it funny.
3: Yeah. Ooh, I love that.
0: And lighten it up.
4: And then maybe we can let this go now.
0: I love
4: Sincerely,
0: that.
4: Sincerely, Jill. Like, make it funny, because she needs to stop. He's a kid.
3: He's a kid.
4: They don't have filters.
3: Yeah,
4: And then to keep talking about it with other parents.
3: I think that's the part that's unsettling for me, too, is this idea that this other mom doesn't seem to understand that kids just say, like, they just say things that they think sound funny. And
4: well, she probably does understand it when it's her kid, but directed at her, she might not.
0: Yeah.
4: So
3: you're
4: I think humor would be a good one. And it
0: Thank
4: could be
0: you,
4: funny.
0: Jill.
4: Crackers and Kleenex. Thanks, guys. Have
3: I
4: a great
3: it.
4: Day. Love you. Bye.
0: You too.
3: Thanks,
0: we
3: Jill.
0: Love you, Jill.
3: That's creative.
0: Who's next, Holly Roberts?
1: We're going to our second Jill.
3: Hello,
1: Jill
3: other two. Jill.
0: Hi, Jill Hi. 2, the sequel. What should Lynn do?
5: I think Lynn just addresses it head on. You're going to tell the other mom what her thoughts are. So you're going to put in her head that this is funny. This is funny. And that you're still trying to figure out where he came up with this phrase, because it's just a phrase. It's not real. Sadness doesn't smell real. It's just a phrase. Like, so you would say, I'm still trying to figure out where Jack heard that phrase, soup and sadness. It's so goofy. You know, like, come on, girl. Like, we know this isn't a real thing, right? Like, you know, he doesn't think your house actually smells like sadness. Right? It's just a saying.
0: Oh, smart.
3: Jill, I love this. I love this. And thank you for your call, Jill. I'm going to just tell you guys, I've done a little quick study, because we did get an email from Darcy. She said, pretty sure soup and sadness is a movie quote. So I looked it up. And it apparently may be related to a possible quote. I don't have the exact quote. From the Tale of Despero. Which is a Kate DiCamillo book.
1: And that's a kid thing. The little mouse.
3: Yeah, so I wonder if he heard it from something and it's sort of locked in. It's sort of like one time my brother called his kindergarten teacher Meathead because they laughed about it on All in the Family.
0: Yeah.
3: Right?
1: And the Tale of Despero, there is a movie version of it.
3: So there you go. I'm wondering if that's where little Jack got it from.
0: Let's go to Bruce for the final word. Bruce, you get the final word. What should Lynn do?
6: Well, this is my new favorite catchphrase, so thank you. I really appreciate that.
3: Bruce, I just want you to talk forever. I'm sorry. You have the most beautiful voice. I can't not say it. Oh, okay. Keep talking. Wow. Go ahead.
6: I just wonder if Jack said soup and salad, which would be the ultimate compliment, I would think, this time of year.
3: Right? That's so true. Maybe he was thinking.
0: I didn't hear a word Bruce said.
3: You just heard his beautiful voice.
0: I just heard his beautiful voice.
3: Yes.

0: to Lynn. Welcome back, Lynn. You heard all the great advice from our great listeners. What do you think, friend?
1: I'm going to stitch some things together. So I was thinking about, you know, what Colleen said about, oh, listen to this other thing that Jack said. And so I was trying to think about, like, you know, things he had said. And, like, he calls my mother-in-law Dusty, and we, because she's, you know, gray and a little older. And we laugh about it, but I think, like, you know, that is sort of mean. And he calls his younger brother the Booger Factory. And so when Angie said, you know, like the inside your head thought. You know, I mean, I probably do need to talk to Jack about that, and probably telling this mom that I feel bad is probably right. And then I also think, like, what Holly said, and I think Jason said about, like, the vibe check.
2: Yeah.
1: To kind of see how that all lands, you know, but I'll probably have a bit of time with her that I can get a few of these ideas in. I love what Jill Wen said about, like, you know, I think it's super funny, like, doing the gift bag of oyster crackers and tissues, but I don't know if this mom has a sense of humor yet.
2: Yeah, that's good. I think that you thought this through. I think you're going to be great, Lynn.
1: Thank you.
2: We believe in you, and hopefully this was helpful. It sounds like it was.
1: It was really helpful, yeah.
2: Great. Well, you know what? Thanks to you. Thanks to Dusty. Thanks to the Booger Factory.
0: Thanks to Bruce.
3: Thanks to Bruce.
0: Hey, and Lynn, if Jack ever gets on your nerves, Send him our way. We'll watch him. Thank you, Lynn.
2: Thanks, Lynn.
1: Thank you. Have a good day.
2: You too.
0: Fix My Life. 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
2: Meet Josh.
3: Hi, everybody.
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3: Don't get me wrong. 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
2: 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He's eager to play. And you can see the difference in his game.
4: This message presented by the Minnesota State High School League and the Minnesota Interscholastic Athletic Administrators Association.
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7: 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Blowing kisses like we could catch them at night.
8: Welcome back, everyone. I'm Jace with Colleen and Holly. Thanks for being here. We can't say it enough to all of you that came out and hugged, and people are good huggers. Came out to the meet and greet and said hi to us on Friday. Holly, I don't know if Colleen told you, we represented you well. Holly was not with us on Friday. She had to be back at the ranch. So, Holly, all of the photography, all of the photographs that we took on Friday's meet and greet, we had people hold your head.
9: Mm-hmm. Oh, I bet they felt so special with
10: gently
9: that.
10: Gently held your noggin.
8: Gently held your noggin. Children held your head, Holly.
9: Oh, boy.
8: Adults held your head.
9: Wow.
8: Grandmothers held your head.
10: Your head was cradled.
9: No.
8: By many a fairgoer,
10: that's
8: Holly.
10: That's true.
8: That's right. We did not take a single photograph without your melon being represented.
10: That is factual.
8: That's factual. Mm-hmm. That is factual.
10: Mm-hmm.
8: But thank you to everyone that came out. Y'all were lovely. Again, great hugs. You all smelled good.
10: Yeah.
8: There wasn't, I can't even think of a stinky person.
10: No, not in the bunch.
8: Not a fellow. No one stunk. No.
10: I do want to just add and remind, you can still order your t-shirts and merch.
8: That's right.
10: Through tonight at 11:59 p.m.
8: How about 11? How about to a midnight? No.
10: Nope. Nope. Nope. Nope. Cannot do that. 12:01? No.
9: No.
8: 12:02.
9: Cut off before midnight. I'm looking at the liner. So you have to do it before midnight. After midnight, you turn into a gremlin.
10: It's true.
8: Right.
9: I'm sorry.
8: Yeah. You can't even wear clothes after midnight.
9: No.
8: No.
9: Fully nude.
10: So if you've been thinking about it, it's time to pull the trigger.
8: Mm-hmm. Please and thank you.
10: Thank you.
8: Thank you. And again, yeah, thanks to everyone that came out. You guys were lovely. Very, very lovely. So I came back home on Sunday night. Colin and I returned from the lake because our friends were like, let's stay out late. We don't have to get up on Monday. Let's go. Let's go be gay. I'm like, okay. And I don't really do the bar scene very often. But I'm like, yeah, you know what? Colin and I were feeling our Wheaties. So we go back home and this will show, first of all, this will show you our age. We get back home, we shower. We put the cologne on, we brush our hair, and we're standing there at about 8 o'clock. Now, mind you, usually I'm in my pajamas at 8 o'clock.
10: Yeah, I was going to say 8 o'clock is night-night time.
8: That's Betty Butt time. And I'm in my kitchen, fully coiffed, fully deodorized, I'm drinking espresso. I'm getting in, and I thought, what am I doing?
10: Who am I?
8: Who am I? And then we receive a text message from one of the friends. And I said, hey, girl, I said, what time are these shenanigans starting? And the friend replied back, I think 10 or 10:30.
10: Oh, my God. I just choked.
8: And I look at Colin and I said, I hate everybody. I go, what? I said, I think I want to leave now. Like, Colin goes, well, yeah, we can. Luckily, the friend about 15 seconds later texted, update, We're meeting at 8:30.
10: Oh, okay.
8: Thank you.
10: That's much better.
8: The contest that I alluded to was going to begin at 10:30. But we were all meeting. I said, okay.
10: They were answering for the larger shenanigans,
8: mm-hmm.
10: not the gathering shenanigans.
8: No. So we jumped in our Uber and we made our way down. And I was feeling really good. I was like, you know what? You only live once. Jason, stay out past 8.
10: Yes.
8: It's not going to kill you. So we got there and saw the gang. And I said, okay, now what is this shower contest? Tell me more about this. So at the saloon in downtown Minneapolis, they have the shower that's elevated. And there are, and you can submit to be a contestant. And you are in that shower. And you come out. And you are showering,
10: mm-hmm.
8: and you have no clothes on.
10: Mm-hmm.
8: And I am standing there like, oh, my goodness. There are dollar bills being, put on the shower window.
10: Mm-hmm.
8: And I thought, oh, my goodness.
10: Was this your first shower contest?
8: Yes.
10: Okay.
8: Yes, it was. And you should have seen, Colin had to tell me many times, His line of fix your face, Jace.
10: Mm-hmm.
8: Fix your face. fix your face. It was an education. And I need to just applaud all of the contestants because, and I mean this, there was every body type that you could imagine. And I thought, I wish I had a thimble of the confidence that these gentlemen had. I mean that. I was like, that was what I was talking about it today with the crew over here. That was my big takeaway. Not the fact. Well, I mean, let me tell you, it was fun to watch. I ain't going to sit here and lie and act like it was fun to watch. But I was Colin and I talked about it yesterday. I was like, you go, boys.
10: Mm-hmm.
8: You go. I don't care what age. I never would have, even in my 20s. I never would have had that level of confidence to come out. I feel judged clothed at a gay bar, let alone buck naked.
10: Showering.
8: Buck naked. Showering.
9: Are they totally naked?
8: Yes.
9: Not even underwear?
8: Holly, fully. They are zestfully clean. Yes.
10: Do they bring their own products?
8: Mm-hmm.
10: Some of them did.
9: Okay.
8: Yep.
10: Noted.
8: Mm-hmm.
9: Did they bring a towel?
10: Or is the towel provided?
8: I think the towel is provided. I think the towel is provided, Holly. But yeah, some of them had props, like their own soap or their own shampoo, little rubber ducky. But yeah.
10: Any singers? Anybody sing in the shower?
8: Couple, they were humming something, you know.
10: Mm-hmm.
8: Yeah. So I ended up staying. I don't know, midnight, 1 o'clock. I don't know. I don't really remember.
10: This is the weirdest question.
8: Okay, I'm here for him.
10: While people are showering,
8: yes,
10: in the
8: ma'am.
10: Middle of the saloon,
8: yes,
10: in the suspended shower.
8: Mm-hmm.
10: Are you standing? Are you dancing? Yep. Are you seated? What's the...
8: We're standing around the shower.
10: What is the spectator situation?
9: Do they have safety rails? Yes. Oh, getting in and out.
8: Yeah.
9: Like, kind of make sure that you're not going to slip.
8: Yeah. They have a... Holly, they have...
10: Is it compliant?
8: It's compliant. They have a mat, Holly, to prevent slippage on the, you know, those mm-hmm. sticky mats that you put on the
10: shower. Flowers.
8: Yeah. Sticky, yeah. Holly, they have those down for their
9: just
8: safety.
9: Just gotta make sure. Maybe you need a chair.
8: Yeah. No. It's compliant.
9: Slip resistant.
8: Mm-hmm. Yeah. So at some point, my husband called an Uber. And because if you've ever gone to any gay bar, this is a stereotype, but sometimes stereotypes exist for a reason. My people enjoy a strong drink.
10: Mm-hmm.
8: Let's just say that.
10: Mm-hmm.
8: My people's we enjoy crafting a strong beverage. Jason, it's me, might have had a few. So Colin was in charge of getting the Uber.
10: Mm-hmm.
8: Because, you know, Grandpa was out late. So I was, you know, tired.
10: Yeah.
8: Well past Grandpa's bedtime. So the Uber was called. Don't really ask me when. Won't be able to give you that information. As we're driving, Colin goes, in a classic Jason and Colin moment, he goes, girl, I want Taco Bell. And I said, oh my God, that sounds so good. I said, yes. Now, normally, if I was completely like not cocktailed, I would never eat that late.
10: Oh, yeah.
8: As a 52-year-old.
10: Yeah, because
8: I would
10: that
8: worry
10: is a
8: about it.
10: Recipe yes. for
8: various situations.
10: Yes.
8: Do you think I cared at all?
10: No, you did not.
8: No.
10: No. Good answer.
8: So we got Taco Bell. We had the gentleman go through the drive-thru. I threw extra money at him. I'm like, can we make an additional stop?
10: Mm-hmm. I'd like to add a stop.
8: I would like to add a stop. I apologize. The guy was fine. I tipped him well.
10: Did you give him a Cholito or something?
8: Yeah, right. Yeah. Now, this is where it's foggy. I went upstairs upon getting home, and I crawled into bed. There was an amount of time that had passed because I had fallen asleep. And all of a sudden, I awakened to my husband in my face with a Crunchwrap Supreme. And this is what Colin was saying. Jason, wake up. I have your Crunchwrap Supreme. Jason, wake up. I have your Crunchwrap Supreme. And there it is, a Crunchwrap Supreme and a Mexican pizza.
10: Oh.
8: And I am laying and I go, what? He goes, Jace, your food. Then he closed the door behind him. I didn't even lift up. Like, I didn't even, I elevated a little bit, like I'm kind of doing now. With like, I was on an elbow. I was leaning on an elbow. I ate that Crunchwrap Supreme in maybe 5 bites.
10: Oh, my gosh.
9: Oh, you Hasselhoffed that.
8: Thank you, Holly.
10: Oh, my gosh, Holly, that was a deep pull, and I loved it. Oh,
8: that,
10: wow.
8: It was a deep but appropriate pull. I Hasselhoffed that Crunchwrap Supreme.
10: Mm-hmm.
8: And then I looked, this I remember, I looked at the puzzle that was the Mexican pizza. I did not have utensils, and I thought, how am I going to eat this? I stared at that pizza for an inordinate amount of time, trying to figure out the puzzle of how I was going to eat it. I then ripped off a piece. I just ripped off a piece, like I was some sort of Wolverine. And I put one piece in my mouth, and the next thing I know, I woke up like 5 hours later, nuzzled with the Mexican pizza in my bed.
10: Oh,
8: it was,
10: gosh.
8: I was canoodling, Holly. I was canoodling with my Mexican pizza.
9: Of course
8: like
9: you were.
8: It was my sleeping companion.
9: What else do you do with it? You have to cradle that business.
10: Yeah.
8: I don't know.
9: Say hello, sweet friend.
10: Hello, friend.
9: Yeah. I've missed you.
8: I was like, what is that smell? I'm like, oh.
10: It's my Taco
8: Bell. The Mexican pizza. Right next to me.
10: Oh.
8: Right next to me. Like, again, perfectly fine. Like, I didn't smush it. I didn't put my head in it. It was nestled right next to my head.
10: Oh, my God.
8: Like I was sleeping. Like I was canoodling with it. Yeah. Yep. That's why Jason doesn't go out.
10: How long did your recovery take yesterday then?
9: Or are you still recovering now?
8: Let me just say, I have a massage today. I will probably fall asleep in that massage because I'm still kind of recovering.
10: Yeah.
8: Because this is why Jason at 52 doesn't stay out past 9 p.m. The 9
10: but
8: o'clock
10: the
8: news.
10: Shower.
8: But the shower, the Crunchwrap Supreme, the canoodling with my Mexican pizza, it was all worth it. It was all worth it.
10: I do just have to read what was written in this segment because it's hilarious.
8: Yeah.
10: Jason writes, I went to the shower contest, and the very next thing is me. My Friday trip to Capriati's.
8: Which we will get.
10: How different were our weekends?
8: Right? The other half of this, when we return.
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13: 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Okay, Molly. No, slowly, please. And he's just like taking notes the whole time. Wait, what did you say? Oh, gnocchi. How do you spell that? 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

0: 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It's that easy. Thank you.
1: Mm-hmm.
0: I don't want to, you know, we don't want to tax your computer typing, but just it's that easy. And while you're there, also type in Two Fairy Godfathers. Like and subscribe. It's my podcast with my husband, Adulting the Disney Parks. A new episode drops every other Tuesday, so a new one's available right now. Thank you. It is time for Ass Hattery.
2: Am I wrong?
3: No, you're not wrong.
2: Am I wrong?
3: You're not wrong, Walter. You're just an ass.
4: Am I wrong?
5: Am I the asshat?
1: Ripped straight from the popular Reddit thread, we bring you Am I the Asshat? Am I the asshat for not wanting my dog to be sprayed with cologne?
0: What?
1: Yep.
0: What?
1: Mm-hmm. Okay. My girlfriend. Now, I'm going to just give you all the stats because they're in the original post, okay?
0: Yeah, yeah, totally.
1: My girlfriend, a 29-year-old female, sprayed my dog, Franklin, who is 5 months, with cologne while I, a 26-year-old male, was at work. When I returned home, Franklin greeted me at the door and jumped all over me as he usually does. This is when I noticed he smelled a little different. I asked my girlfriend if she gave him a bath. She said, no, I sprayed him with one of your old colognes. This shocked me, as I don't think my dog should be wearing cologne, especially 8 sprays of Versace Eros, which must
0: it's
1: be
0: a
1: very
0: intense. I'm sorry.
1: I actually agree. It is a good scent. Which must be very intense for Franklin to be constantly smelling. She told me it's fine, as the product is likely tested on animals anyway. And because we agreed that he smelled really good, we should keep doing it.
0: I
1: told her in no way should we keep spraying Franklin, and I'm too embarrassed to ask anyone I know for advice on how to deal with this. She is currently mad at me and feels like I shut down her good idea. Am I the asshat?
0: Khalid.
6: Just about animals anyway.
1: I just bring the ass hat. I don't write the ass hat.
0: Is there an option for find new girlfriend? Is that an option?
1: I believe so.
0: Okay.
6: Is that on the scroll down menu?
0: Did Rocco make us an open for that one? Yeah, I picked that one.
1: She's mad at him for shooting down her good idea.
0: I dare you all to call in. 651, I dare you. I triple dare you. And I dare one of you to defend her. 651-641-1071. 651-641-1071. I double dare you. Please call in. One of you. Defend her. Try. Maybe you're a lawyer.
1: I mean, honestly, sometimes you just pick one because it's funny.
0: Oh, without a doubt.
1: This is unbelievable.
0: Who wants to start? I'll go.
1: Okay.
0: You are not the asshat? Is that what we're asking?
1: If the male, the dog owner, if he is the asshat for not wanting his dog to be sprayed with cologne.
0: Sir, not only are you not the asshat, it seems to me you're the only stable one in that relationship.
1: Oh my gosh.
0: You're the only bright one on that tree.
1: In what world? Do you think, you know what I'm going to do? I'm going to spray that tiny little puppy with 8 sprays of Versace cologne.
0: Unless you're a flaming douche canoe, humans shouldn't have 8 sprays of any cologne.
1: Human beings. Cosine.
0: Should not have 8 sprays of cologne. Unless you are trying to be judged in public. Just wanted to put that out there.
1: Thank you.
0: Holly, before we go to the phone lines, your thoughts?
6: Well, they already probably tested it on animals anyway, so it's okay.
0: Right? It's okay.
1: What an idiot.
0: Oh, my God.
1: Sorry, that was not kind, but what
0: a... There are times where we can't be kind.
6: You're just pointing out factual events according to the OP here.
1: Yes.
0: Observable.
6: Yeah. You're not placing judgment. We're just repeating.
1: Yeah. It's like, I don't know her.
0: But if we did, she's an idiot.
1: I might be like, girl, honey.
0: You be idioting.
1: Come on. Come on.
0: You be idioting. I can't even say idioting. There we go.
1: He's a pro.
0: You just have to say it slow. Mm-hmm. Idioting. Let's go to the phone lines. Who do we have?
6: Dawn.
0: Hello, Dawn. Welcome to our show. Is the boyfriend the idiot? Or the asshat?
2: No, the girlfriend is the idiot. She does not even belong near a dog. That man needs to run. If Katie Canine heard this,
1: oh,
2: can you imagine what Katie Canine would say?
1: Girl.
0: Dawn, can you imagine?
2: No, she would go find this woman and steal the dog, I think.
1: Mm-hmm.
2: And steal that dog.
0: Yes.
2: Oh, and plus, he's, you know, it's not Steve. It's not Steve Peterson's dog.
0: No, right? I mean, Dawn, worthy question, legitimate. Steve likes a pump or two of cologne.
1: Or two.
0: Or five.
2: Check his poor dog. Or 10.
0: Right? Thank you, sweetheart. Yeah. Have a great day.
1: Thanks, Dawn.
0: We appreciate you.
1: I think even Steve would know better than to.
0: Oh, Steve would know better.
1: He would never do that.
6: Yeah, no. But he also.
0: What up?
1: Holly?
0: Say it, Ollie.
6: I just remembered. He ran out of a cologne. Oh, he's told this on the air.
1: Okay.
6: So I'm not speaking out of school. Air freshener, you know.
1: Yeah, I forgot about that.
6: Like Glade.
0: He did?
6: Jason, he was out of cologne. We know our friend Steve really
0: loves
6: a signature scent, but one day he was out of cologne and felt like he smelled bad. And so then he decided to spray like a Glade scent experience, room smell, all over himself and including but not limited to downstairs.
1: The bits.
0: He sprayed his bits?
1: I think there was a burning sensation.
0: Well, yeah.
1: If I recall correctly.
0: Steve.
6: Honey.
0: Sweetheart.
1: That'll leave mark.
0: Yeah, honey, I have the same bits. Steve, you and I have the same... Don't do that.
1: No.
0: Precious angel.
1: Ouchie.
0: Precious angel. Let's go back to the phone lines. Who do we have, Holly?
6: Pam.
0: Pam, welcome to our show. Is the boyfriend the asshat?
7: No. The woman is the asshat. Isn't there a stronger word for this woman?
1: Yes, and we cannot say it on the air.
7: I mean, I got to tell you, I am never at a loss for words. I couldn't call fast enough, and yes, I'm driving. I could not get that number dialed in fast enough. I had so much to say, and then I'm driving to work, and all of a sudden I'm like, I've got so much to say. I don't even know. I even talk in my sleep, and I'm at a loss for words for this woman.
1: Pam, you feel
7: run
1: this.
7: Run around the house and spray her with Lysol. Or is there some dog
0: equivalent?
7: That deer spray that people spray when they go hunting on the spray her, run around the house and spray her.
0: Give her some flea and tick medication.
1: Spray her back.
7: How desperate is this guy for a girlfriend?
1: Well, yeah, he needs to move along.
0: He does.
7: I mean,
0: we need to invite her to succeed elsewhere.
1: Yes,
0: someplace else.
7: Oh,
0: thank you, Pam.
7: You guys have a great day.
1: Thanks,
0: you too,
1: Pam.
0: Sweetheart. I love
6: breathe,
0: Pam.
6: Pam.
1: Ten and two, Pam.
0: Flames on the side of my face. Pam is as worked up as we are.
1: Yes.
0: Let's give Emily the last word. Hi, Emily. Welcome to the show. Is the boyfriend the asshat?
8: I don't think so. I mean, it's probably his own fault for naming his dog Steve Patterson.
1: Oh, burn!
0: Oh, what a great last word. Thank you, Emily.
1: Emily,
0: we have a
1: thanks.
0: Verdict, don't we? Don't we, Holly?
9: The results are in. You are not the asshat.
0: Am I the asshat? Monday and Wednesdays right here on our show. We're going to take a break. Oh, we'll talk a little movies. Wait till you hear the combination of filmmakers who have allegedly, supposedly come together to make a movie. And then I will tell you why Star Wars movie fans are very happy today.
10: If life is a game to be won, then every child deserves to play.
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0: everybody, and it's Sunday, and guess what? We're back in the studio. I missed you, Woody.
1: I missed you, too.
0: I miss your pleasantry and your smile and your, well, we got your quickness on the air, but it is nice to just sit and see you instead of just looking out. And it was nice. The first Sunday of the fair was, it was overcast, but it was humid. And so I think it was 15 minutes before, you know, like 1:45 when the sun popped out. And oh, my Lord, talk about cooked. I had all I could do to make it from the north end to the south end to catch the shuttle. And but now this past Sunday, it was nice. There was a nice breeze, and it was it didn't seem as cramped as many people. And then I hung out in the FM 107 booth, and people recognized me and then chit-chatted and stuff like that. So that was fun. That was fun. I don't know how many T-shirts were sold of Katie's Canine, but I know Jason Zay said, kindness is free. You know, they got a T-shirt. I think that's cool. And anyway, that one sold out the first week, you know, first couple, I think 4 or 5 days.
1: No kidding.
0: Yeah, so that was pretty cool. So anyway, but it was, yeah, we lived through the fair. Once again, it's in the past. It's in the rearview mirror. And that is just fine. It's fine. It's just so many people. And the older I get, it's like too many people.
1: I don't think you're the only, you're alone in that sentiment.
0: Yeah, so it is crazy. So you held down the studio, all your appreciate. I didn't know the State Fair Week back here, especially for your producers are, you know, like everybody, because everybody wants to be, the other producers and that want to be out at the fair, you know, for the whole show so everybody can see who's who, mm-hmm. you know, and then some select ones, a.k.a. you, get to just hold down the fort.
1: it's sort of a tangled web of producers moving around here. The one I really felt for is Leah. Because she was doing both. She was not only holding down the fort here on days, but then also going out there.
0: Oh, she was?
1: Yes.
0: Oh,
1: so she
0: Lordy.
1: Was really putting in a lot
0: oh,
1: of work.
0: Oh, she was really ramping up. Oh, yeah. My Lord. Next year, you know what we got to do is you got to put your head on a stick. Okay? So I'll put you in the chair next to me or in front of me. Hey, Woody, what do you think? But see, this is Woody, everybody. This is Woody.
1: So, be out there keeping you company.
0: There you go.
1: Wood
0: there
1: on
0: you
1: a stick.
0: Go. Yeah, wood on a stick. And the stick is wood. But anyway, no, you were dearly missed. So yeah, it went good. The second week, a lot of people, the first week was so hot. I didn't believe any, you know, but the second week I had people coming and going. I'd say I'd had at least, you know, 25, 30 sitting, you know, waiting. So that was pretty cool.
1: Now, whether
0: they were just eating from that new place that's north of the station and had wanted a place to sit, I don't care. It was a face to talk to. And we got a couple of questions from the audience too the second week. So that was pretty
1: nice. Yeah, that was nice.
0: And then, you know, I was bragging about the big dog, corn dog. They disappointed me this year.
1: Oh, no.
0: I got one the first Sunday, you know, and I was so excited to bite into it. And the batter was hardly anything there. You know, it wasn't thick. And then it was like grease soaked. And the hot dog was rubbery.
1: Oh, that's nice.
0: And I was like, So the next week I came in and I hadn't been through the, you know, they remodeled the, what do they call it? The Coliseum. The Coliseum where all the horse shows are.
1: Oh.
0: And I wanted to see that because if you walked in, there was like a dungeon. But anyway, I walked in there. Oh, man, they got colored blue, light blue, medium blue, and then white chairs. And they painted it. Oh, it looks like $1 million. And
1: wow.
0: They put air conditioning in there.
1: Really?
0: There's not so many vendors around the outside. They didn't like cram them in, you know, type. And oh, it was just so nice. And I got to see two horses do the pole weaving. You know what pole weaving is? Where the horses, it started, there's 5 poles, I think. And so the horses have to weave in and out and then weave in and back. It's the best time. Just like barrel racing is the best time. Well, anyway, it just so happened when the one I got to see, I'm like, seriously, that is kicking some serious butt. And I couldn't wait for her to get her time. And oh, what happens? And this, and the announcer even said, What? Nobody knocks down the first pole leaving the, you know, leaving it.
1: Oh.
0: You usually, if it's going to happen, it happens as you're coming in. And then when you're coming home, you very seldom ever knock that.
1: You hit the clearing and you just break
0: And anyway, Sher's Bennett, her time was 6.6. But because she knocked the pole over, I can't remember how many seconds they add to it. But and then, that horse, they just rocked it. It was like, wow. And anyway, beautiful horse, too. But yeah, the butt, as she was coming around to leave, you know, to go through the timer. Yeah, the butt just hit it just enough that it wiggled and over it went. And it's like, no! So anyway, but I found a corn dog stand down by the Coliseum that I figured, you know what? I'm just going to try this. Perfect. Oh, it was so good.
1: I'm relieved.
0: It had a thick, you know, corn dog and nice crunched, not a rubbery hot dog. But anyway, so.
1: Yeah, we spend a lot of time talking about the food, the new foods every year, yep. Really building that up as a reason to go, the destinations, yep. Or all the food spots and that sort of thing. But I appreciate you reminding me that there's pole weaving and things like that. They're really, which is pretty exciting to, you know, if you want to make a destination,
0: yes.
1: That's a robust reason to go out to the fair.
0: And there's plenty of seating in there, too.
1: Can't miss those sorts of things.
0: And it's free. So you can just, that pole weaving was just like, the horse was stunning, too. But anyway, so that was it. And then, what else? The only new thing I knew I tried was at O'Gara's. Jason had tried these, sort of a better word, it's like a cheeseburger that's wrapped in a dough, you know, type thing. I tried that. Huh. There's five of them on a stick. Of course, it's on a stick. And anyway, but it was okay. I wasn't enamored. So it was like, well, look at me. I tried something brand new for the first time at the fair. The only reason I did, because there was no line.
1: That helps.
0: Because it was right when I got there, like at about, what, 9:45? You know, so there wasn't a line built up yet.
1: Dough wrapped in the, I don't think I understand.
0: Okay, well, so it's like a, you take and make like a cheeseburger, like a hamburger.
1: Sure.
0: And onions and put cheese with it. And then you wrap it like in a dough, you know, like a round dough. Like, let's say.
1: Really?
0: Pillsbury, whatever, and wrap it. So it looks, it's round. It's kind of like.
1: Like a pig in a blanket sort of a
0: sort vibe? Of speak, yes, sort of speak. Yeah, and it's on a stick, and they must deep fry it or something. So anyway.
1: What do they come up with next?
0: I don't know. But anyway, so I tried it. It wasn't bad. Dr. Jess was with me, so we both had. But anybody that's listening out there, listen to this. Or you vendors, listen to this. All the vendors that sell food, what they need to do is have a snack size and then the standard size.
1: Mm.
0: And I bet you that snack size will outsell anything. And the reason is because, you know, you want to be able to, a lot of people go there just to eat, right? So if you can get a snack size, like if you're by yourself or just two people that you can't do a full size, that you can get it, I think they would sell that, you know, tremendously. You know, whereas you don't give them the standard size sundae or whatever. You just give them a taste size. And then plus, two things happen here. Number one, I get to eat more food. Because I'm not going to fill up on just one thing.
1: Mm-hmm.
0: And two, it's going to be cheaper to buy that snack size than the full size. And so your money gets spread further. I really think that they all vendors that sell food, like, okay, the only one that really does it is the cheese curds and French fries. You know, you can get the different size buckets.
1: Yeah.
0: Okay, and that should be everywhere that sells something like that. You know, whereas it should be a snack. Like, okay, Martha Cookies. Or you can get one that just says, two cookies in it. I don't need all those rest of those cookies, okay? And so.
1: Well, they have the little paper cone that fits at least two dozen cookies.
0: Well, no, yeah. No, I just want two, maybe three, you know. But anyway, but I think that's all the vendors, that's what they should do, is they should have a snack size so people can taste it. You know, obviously, but it's going to be cheaper than paying $15. Most of the stuff was $12 to $17 to buy. You know, and I'm by myself. I'm not, the only thing that I brought home, the gyro, and I ate that. That was very good.
1: Mm.
0: And then what else did I get? Oh, then a corn dog, but I ate that. I didn't bring that home. What else did I bring? Oh, I brought home that Kuan Yee's or whatever. Egg roll. Yeah, that was good.
1: Was it?
0: Yeah. Yeah, so anyway.
1: Yeah, the egg roll definitely, of all the things that were mentioned, that definitely.
0: And see, a lot of that stuff is so messy to eat that it's like, oh, I don't know. So it is. I wonder if, what is that, when you order food and they bring it, what's that called?
1: A restaurant.
0: No. No. What's that called? Can't think of it. Where you have those the drivers that go pick up the food and bring it to your house. The drivers, you know what I mean? You order from like Pizza Hut.
1: Oh, like a DoorDash?
0: DoorDash, yes. Yeah. Too bad they don't have DoorDash.
1: At the fair. Maybe next year. You never know.
0: That would be so funny.
1: I think that's actually that's probably a conversation that's been had.
0: Yeah, I imagine it has been. So Oh, well, so hopefully you guys got some questions for me. 651-641-1071. Yesterday I had my 9/11 drive, and Miss Shannon is usually, I was telling you, I've been here for 24 years. Every Sunday, she has been here. Every Sunday.
1: Yeah.
0: Okay, so I bring her in some treats, one for herself and one for, you know, her son. And I come in and it's like, hello. You're not even here.
1: Came into a ghost town.
0: I'm like, oh, my goodness. But anyway, and so I've shared with you some of the stuff. My pumpkin bars. Remember the pumpkin bars that are the Miss Terry Rudy's? She's,
1: yeah.
0: She makes me my own thing of pumpkin bars.
1: That's pretty special.
0: Bless her soul, yeah, but my waist says,
1: no.
0: The next week is not going to be pretty on the scale.
1: No.
0: And so anyway, but yeah, Terry Rudy, she's awesome. And her cooking, everything she cooks is awesome.
1: Thank you, Terry.
0: Yes, and so I gave you some of that, and then somebody made really good brownies with a lot of fudge topping on it.
1: Oh.
0: Your teeth go twang. So, but anyway, but you know what's so funny is we had hot dogs, barbecue beef sandwiches, hamburger, not beef. But anyway, and then it just enthralls me on the desserts. Nobody knows what they're bringing. I mean, nobody asks, what can I bring? I just whatever you make, I'm not going to tell you to make a cake when you can't make a cake, okay? Everybody's got their specialty. And I am just nuts. We had homemade apple pies. We had cherry pies. Then the pumpkin bars, brownies, pecan pie.
1: Oh, wow.
0: And then the lemon, that lemon cake that, you know, that you got there.
1: Yeah.
0: I think it's 7-Up cake or whatever type thing. Yeah. That should be put in the fridge when you get home.
1: Got it.
0: But anyway, and so but I'm just how you don't tell anybody what to bring, and there is no duplicates. None. The only time ever of all my get-togethers was baked beans. One time we had three people making baked beans. There was a lot of baked beans. Luckily, they didn't make big, you know, batches of them. So basically, it all went. I don't like baked beans. Never have. Never will. So I have no idea. I open the can for Will once in a while and say, "Here's your baked beans," and that's about it. So I don't get it. If I don't eat it, I can't make it. You know, it's crazy. So anyway, so the 9/11 drive, now this, I've been doing it for 24 years, is a way to honor and remember. And I told everybody that yesterday it was my last one. It's a lot of work pulling out the tables and chairs and just getting the place ready to have people and, you know, cleaning and up, how many trips up and down from the school to the house. And I just decided that my back and my knees said, "You're done. You're done." And so I told everybody that with regrets. I was going to do it last year. But what was really cool is neighbors Tim and Julie Scarpo, who live across the street, they stepped up to the plate and said they're going to host it now.
1: So outstanding.
0: So this is what's so funny. As you're coming from the end of the drive, you always take a left into our driveway. Guess what? Their driveway is right across from ours. So instead of taking a left, you're going to take a right. Can't get lost. So I tip my hat to those guys. They are fantastic people, neighbors, everything. They'd do anything for you. And I really didn't think anybody would step up because it's
1: work.
0: A doance. It's a doance, you know. And so, I was just smiling. So
1: I appreciate that. I saw the new Netflix documentary on 9/11.
0: Yes.
1: And something early on in the documentary struck me that we're approaching a point in history where half the population was born after September 11th.
0: Isn't that something?
1: So that somebody else is going to carry the torch for you and keep those memories and those remembrances and honoring those people and that time, that keep that going forward. That's very important and special thing.
0: And also, see, it's kind of a neighborhood gathering. Sometimes, some years, more neighbors come than others, you know, but it's, you know, you can keep in touch. And that kind of was a twofold thing. Get to know your neighbor, keep in touch, and then remember 9/11. So, yeah, because it's just, I still remember, I was standing in the kitchen with Cassandra, was probably, what, six? And, you know, putz in the kitchen, making breakfast. And all of a sudden, you know, that's when I had an old black and white 13-inch TV and it was sat on my island, okay, in the kitchen. And I turned and I saw this big, you know, the because it's black and white, you know, the big black smoke. And I'm like, what the hey? You know, so Cassandra said something or whatever type thing. And as I turned, it was just in time to see that second plane come into the building. And I just remembered looking at the screen going, what?
1: Yeah.
0: What? And so anyway, but yeah. So I think it's just like everybody remembers on my day and age, when JFK was assassinated. I remember I was in Miss Lindell sixth grade class. Third grade class. Wow. Third grade class. And everybody's like, and she went out and, you know, TVs used to be on these big roller things. She went out, got a TV, rolled it in, said, you will all pay attention to this because this is very important. Wow. And we're third graders.
1: Yeah.
0: And so it's like, boy, but I remember that.
1: But look at you. Yeah, you remember it to this day.
0: Yeah, exactly. Wow. It's just crazy. So, okay, hopefully you got questions. We got lots to talk about. As always, you know, me, I could talk. My mom finally said you could talk to a wall and make it answer. Okay, 651-641-1071. Oh, we better have a joke. We could get back to Joe. We did trivia for so long. I mean, fair trivia for so long. Okay, what do an apple and an orange have in common? What does an apple and an orange have in common? Be back.
2: Brittany and Kendall.
3: Hey, I have to ask. You're about to jump on a bull. What's the sign that you see you're like, this one's crazy?
4: I like them big, just strong-built sons of guns with the big old high horns. We call those the old school suckers. So.
3: And do you like them because it's harder to ride, or you like them because you're like, I got that fun figured out?
4: I just like the old school about it. Usually they got a little attitude to them, a little bit of, you know, just pepping their step.
3: And, yeah.
4: I mean, shoot, if that don't get your wood fired up, your wood's wet kind of deal. So.
3: If that doesn't get your wood fired up, your wood's wet. That's next year's t-shirt.
5: Yeah, can you actually just do our whole show?
3: Yes. Hayden, that is next year's t-shirt. All right.
2: 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The next generation of talk radio, where talk is fun. 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
19: Hey, honey!
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20: No.
2: The movie's worth seeing, the music worth streaming. That's what we're talking about. Where talk is fun. My Talk 107.1, everything entertainment.

0: He howls along.
1: Yes. Oh, I love that. Times, thank you so much for finding that, Woody. Okay, what do apples and oranges have in common?
2: They're fruits?
1: Nope. Neither one can drive. Dad joke. Come on, folks. I know you're laughing. I know you're laughing. It's dad jokes, okay? Oh, well. So out of the clear blue skies. Yep. So anyway, so hopefully you got a question. Oh, we had a caller call in and said that my snack idea for the state fair. Awesome. We got to promote that, folks. Start writing to the board of Minnesota, the state of Minnesota. Not the state of Minnesota.
2: Well, them
1: the Minnesota
2: too.
1: Board of
2: Tell
1: Directors.
2: Your congressman,
1: there
2: not your
1: you
2: senator.
1: Go. But now, like I said, I really think that, and not have like three or four sizes, just simple, a snack size, a standard size. That's it. End of story. You know, not have small, medium, large. That gets to whatever.
2: Yeah.
1: So you want the snack or do you want the, you know.
2: Yeah, just a little nibble.
1: Well, yeah.
2: That's all we're
1: exactly,
2: asking for. Just a couple of bites.
1: Spread the word, folks. Everybody start talking about it. You heard it here first. Oh, I don't know if you heard it here. Maybe somebody else will think of the same thing. Because

0: I could eat.
1: Yeah.
0: You know, it was just kind of like, okay, I'm going to stop anytime now, anytime. And I did admit I ate about 3/4 of it. But
1: the amount of food waste at the fair would be an interesting study.
0: Yes, that would be.
1: How many tons of food get thrown away?
0: Thrown away
1: at the
0: yeah.
1: fair every year.
0: Well, see, they what is
1: or
0: it?
1: End up just on the ground.
0: Second, whatever harvest, they come and gather the foods that's left over for the food shelves. They go the Monday or you know the day after the last day.
1: Yeah,
0: they all the second harvest goes in there and
1: oh, that's outstanding.
0: The food, yeah, so that's good. That's but then, good. Like you say, you look in the garbage and find how much you know half a corn dog.
1: Yeah, you know, I mean, you walk
0: fries.
1: Over to you within 500 yards of Sweet Martha's and you start seeing the cookies. Stomped into the cement.
0: Yeah.
1: I mean,
0: yeah.
1: They're everywhere.
0: Well, I know. Well, because, well, like when you buy that cone, I'm sorry, you're putting a round object in a triangle.
1: Yeah.
0: It's like, that doesn't make any sense.
1: That math isn't math.
0: No, and it looks so cool when they're stacked above the cone, and the minute you move, doop, there it goes. So anyway. Oh, well, okay. So, Megan, who has the holistic show from 8 to 9 here on the station, Dr. Megan. She had a question, you said?
1: Yeah, it was funny. The first thing she asked when she saw me this morning, she grabbed my attention. She wanted to know about feeding her dog raw. She was thinking about incorporating some raw chicken into the diet or other raw foods, but she was concerned about the bones. She sort of wants to, I forget which kind of dog she had, but it sounds like she had some big dogs.
0: Okay.
1: And she was a little concerned about some bone pieces splintering off and that being a hazard to the dogs.
0: And see, raw, no problem. Well, you got to remember, you know, when you got a big dog eating a little bird, okay, so what can happen is sometimes, you know, he could crush something and it could be a shard, you know, type thing.
1: Mm-hmm.
0: You know, so that can happen with anything. Just like people that break their teeth on eating popcorn. You know, something so simple to eat, but then could mess up your mouth, all right? But there is no comparison to raw chicken and popcorn. I'm just saying that anytime, anything can happen. And so, yes, you can give, like, the smaller dogs, if you want, give them a raw chicken wing or a raw chicken drummy. And raw is the best to feed raw. And the reason is because there's so much benefits to it. But, yes, they're okay to eat them. But, mind you, like I said, anything can happen. So the thing is, never, ever, ever feed any dog or cat any bones that have been cooked because you take the moisture out and now they become literally like razors that can tear the gut up if they don't, you know what I mean, swallow them correctly. Mm. If you look at it the way wild dogs eat like the smaller bones of whatever they eat, but yet like the legs, you know, like of a deer, they'll take the meat off, but they usually don't chew on the leg bone itself, okay? They take the meat off is what they do.
1: That's sort of surprising because it seems like dogs love to chew bones.
0: Yeah. Well, they do and they don't. When they don't have anything else, like meat to rip up, you know, like off a carcass, then they're going to chew on a bone, okay? But that the jaw that is doing that ripping and tearing of something, you know, like I say, whether it's a deer or a rabbit or whatever type thing, you know what I mean? Those jaws are working. And it's hard work for the dogs to rip, and they usually bolt it. They don't chew. But them, you know, digging in with their fangs, you know, and giving a good hold and then a good yank so they can swallow it, so... Is it break time already?
1: Already, yeah. We were the first one. We're a little long.
0: We talk too much. Okay. What do you call a potato with no feet? What do you call a potato with no feet? Be back.
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2: Hi, I'm Woody with your 5 Eyewitness News Twin Cities weather. High is 62 and rain all day tomorrow, then 68 and sunshine on Tuesday, followed by a little more rain on Wednesday. We've got highs in the 60s throughout the week ahead. 69 is the high today. 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
3: 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That's what we're talking about. 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My Talk 107.1. Everything entertainment.
4: Oh, hot diggity dog, diggity boom, what there you we do go. It's a
5: little. Hey, give a holler. 651-641-1071. Give me stuff you want to talk about. Cats, dogs, whatever. That'd be great. What do you call a potato with no feet?
6: Spud.
5: Close. Oh. A potato. There you go. Potato with no feet. It's called a potato. End of story. We grew baby reds, you know, and they're not so baby. They're like big.
6: Oh, baby.
5: Big. There is nothing like, and I'll have to try to remember to bring you in some fresh potatoes because it is, I honest to Pete, once you've had a literally dug out of the earth, washed off, peeled up, put in the pot, you know.
6: Yeah, farm to table.
5: There is no, it's unbelievable. The taste difference is
6: unbelievable. I'm salivating.
5: Yeah, it is so, I love potatoes. Love them. Okay, question. Why do dogs smell crotches? Now, this is a real, this is not a dad joke. Okay?
6: That was a pivot I didn't see coming.
5: Yeah, I know. So, why do dogs smell crotches? This is not a dad joke.
6: Okay? Not because it's pleasant, I could tell you that.
5: Well, for the receiver, it's not. But, yeah, people, because there's many dogs, and it's usually male dogs more than female dogs.
6: Interesting.
5: Okay, and do you have any inkling? Okay, not what do dogs do to each other?
6: They smell each other's rear ends.
5: Okay. That is where all your smells are for your unique who you are is in your crotch. Sorry. And that's why a lot of dogs will come in and just beeline it, you know, and some of them will even just, especially if they're taller, you know, push up or poke in, and that can be a little hurtful sometimes. Yeah. And so that's why, because that's where your individual smell is, just like the individual smell for a dog is in their butt, in their anal glands. That's where they always go and smell their butt and who they are. And then they smell, you know, male dogs, you know, their thing, and then female dogs, it's all in one place. But anyway, so the whole thing is that is your smell. That's who you are. And so that's why heads up on this one, folks. If you have a crotch sniffer, stop them. Do not allow them to do that. It's not funny. It's the whole thing is because that is going to do it probably to the wrong person. And as far as they could, you know, tip them over or whatever, grandma or grandpa, you know, type thing. But it's a ill manners. They should not be sniffing human crotches. So when you have people come over, keep your dog on a leash. And then just kind of don't keep them like tight leash and what, you know, let them whatever. And if your dog looks like they're going in for the crotch, give them leave it. Okay. And so then the whole thing, and teach people to go sideways to pet your dog. So the thing is that they're not, when they're facing the dog, that is a dominant move anyway, looking directly at your dog. But when you turn sideways, the dog has to go to the front of you or to the back of you to sniff your crotch instead of come straight in. But it's up to the owner of a dog that has a crotch sniffing dog to, it's not funny, is to give the leash a pop and go, ah, leave it. Leave it. And then teach the people to pet your dogs, remember, on the side of the face, under the chin, or you go down the throat to that very front. Remember, the calming stress, the calming pressure point is with the front chest bone, not underneath, but the front chest bone. And then a divot on either side, you give a little scooch with your pointer finger or your middle finger. Just a calm scooch, not a wah, wah, wah, wah, scooch, okay? But anyway, so yeah, crotch sniffers will become even worse as they age because it becomes a bad habit. That's how they learn to greet humans. You want to teach them not to do that. It's one thing for, and all. Also, if you have a dog that likes to like get up into the privates of another dog, you've got to pay. That causes more fights. And so some dogs are very polite, and this is so funny. I've known a couple of my days where a dog goes to go smell their butt, you know, and they just sit down. Like, you're not sniffing mine. No way. You know what I mean? And so then when that dog, you know, walks away, they get up. That other dog turns around like, okay, I'm going to get it now. Boom, sit back down again. Those dogs, I tip my hat to. They've learned that, like, hey, you ain't going there. But there are some dogs that get in there and linger. Never let your dog linger. It's one thing to go by and just take a quick sniff and move along. But it's another thing to get right into that, you know, rear end or the undercarriage if it's a boy dog, you know, to really sniff. No, that will get, you do that to the wrong dog, there's going to be a major fight.
6: I apologize. Maybe I missed this, but is that, what is that telling them other than who I am?
5: Yeah,
6: like, is
5: it telling
6: them who
5: it's
6: I am in the pack or like where in the hierarchy?
5: Your smell. Yeah, your identity. That's it. Just like, okay, like
6: they're
5: the dog.
6: They're not learning anything. So why would they linger? Why are they?
5: They want to just, they're impolite.
6: They're just rude.
5: Okay. Yes, they're just rude. And so, yeah, because some of them just like, well, maybe I missed a smell. Maybe let's double check this again to make sure I really got that.
6: Right? Oh, it's that's just garlic. Like, yeah, okay, I mean, can smell.
5: Yeah. Because just like, you know, dogs will, you know, leave one drop here and one drop there. And people are like, uh-huh. Why even bother to lift the leg or leave a drop? Because, remember, dogs can smell 100,000 times better than we can. And like your good smellers can smell up to 300,000 times better. So one drop can be, and then now let's see, he smells that, and then everything is through their nose, right? So then they'd happen to come across the dog like, hey, you remember, I just smelled you a couple blocks back.
6: Yeah, yeah.
5: Oh, this is all right. We got the connection, you know? And so, yeah, it's all about smells in the dog's world. Wow. And so that's why I don't, did you ever see the, God, I can't remember what his name is, that he, Disney put the movie out. It was about wolves, Living with the Wolves. Mirandus was his name. And Honey, I Shrunk the Kids.
6: Oh, yeah. Yeah,
5: he,
6: yeah.
5: Whatever his name, Dick
6: Moranis. Rick
5: Moranis, okay.
6: Yeah.
5: Yeah, and so he was living with the wolves, okay, because he was going to do a documentary. This is a story about this guy. And so what happened is that he would sit there and drink coffee and have to run around and dribble to mark his territory. He had to keep dribbling. And it was kind of a funny spot when you think about it, though, because he's trying so hard just to get one drop out because he didn't have anything left. So then he'd quick hurry up and go drink some more coffee because he's trying to keep the wolves that this, you know, this area is me. You cannot come beyond this point, okay? That's what they do, is they mark their territory by, you know, dribbling on different parts. Okay, so interesting. And why I can't think of the name. If any of you guys don't remember the name of the movie, I think it was Disney, like I say. But, and, you know, he had a tent there and that, and he was going to document the wolves and stuff like that. And he became, you know, friends in a way, not friends like Petty, you know, that the wolves honored his, but he had to do that at least once a day, go mark his territories again. So it was just so funny for how much he had to drink just to try to get it out to mark his territory. So anyway, but that's why when people think, well, why one drop? One drop.
6: That's all it
5: will
6: takes.
5: Will stay there. And then it's thought of that, okay, obviously short dogs, you know, they can only height their legs so big, right?
6: Sure.
5: And then you got a tall dog and their spritz is way up here.
6: Yeah.
5: And that's why some dogs will almost go vertical trying to get their drop higher, that they're a cooler dog. Because it's supposed to be the top mark is a top dog.
6: Yeah.
5: Okay, so it's really interesting when you go into that. But you get these shorty dogs like, I'm trying to get up there. Anybody got a ladder? I need to be a top dog. So it's crazy. But anyway, give a holler, 651-641-1071. Who do we have there, Mr. Woody?
6: We've got Pat on the line. Pat's got a puppy, and Pat needs a trainer.
5: A trainer. All right. Hey, Pat, how you doing?
7: I'm doing well. How are you?
5: Good, good. What kind of pup and how old?
7: She's 5 months old.
5: Okay.
7: And she is a Bichon Shih Tzu.
5: Okay.
7: Teddy bear. And I have worked with her. I tried doing a group, and that was not anything that was going to help us.
5: What happened? What happened in the group?
7: Well, for one thing, I think that it wasn't quite as thorough as I had anticipated it to be. It was in a commercial type of a store.
5: Yeah.
7: And I'm not criticizing it. That just wasn't what I was looking for. I was looking for a little, something a little more advanced, not advanced, but
5: more informative,
7: involved. Right.
5: Yep.
7: And, I live in an apartment.
5: Okay.
7: So therefore, I have to have a little more conscientious as far as barking and so on and so forth.
5: Mm-hmm.
7: But I'm looking for a trainer in-house and just basic, puppy skills as far as the potty training is doing, pretty well.
5: Okay.
7: But the mouthing, the biting, the jumping, the crazy zombies.
5: Oh, no, that's a given. You got a puppy.
7: Yes,
5: But they get less now, and when she goes into the zoomies, get out of her way. Don't stop it. Don't intermix with it. Just get out of the way.
7: Yep, absolutely. And also, she is crate trained, and she's pretty comfortable in
5: Nice.
7: But to start indoctrinating her to... when I leave, you leave for a short period of time. So she isn't, has the anxiety. I want to start.
5: Okay. First of all,
7: you
5: don't need an in-house trainer. Most of them charge you so much, it's totally freaking ridiculous, okay? And so the thing is that common sense, such as what I use in my training. Okay, first of all, with the biting, you get yourself a spray bottle, fill it with water, set it on stream. Carry it with you. If she goes to nip you, just give a deep growl, and then as she's about ready to bite, blast her in the face with water and go, no bite, no bite. And as soon as she backs off, you very calmly say thank you or very nice. Don't say good girl because that gets them all nutsy in the headsy. It's like party time. And it teaches, first of all, a dog this age, their focus point isn't very well. And so, it's like shiny, okay? And so what you got to do is teach her words and what they mean. Now, if she's barking, you can either use the water as she's barking, you give the growl, as she's barking, blast, set on stream, quiet. And so she quiets, thank you, very nice. Or you can take the pop can, rinse it out, put 5 pennies in it, tape the top of it with bright tape, so that's your shake can and not the can you're drinking, okay? And then it's the growl, shake the can as she's barking, quiet, thank you. Most people, when they get frustrated with their dogs, they start getting louder and the dog is like, bring it on. You're stirring the pot. The more naughty the dog is being, the calmer and slower you go. Hey, wrong. No bite. You'll be really surprised at how the dogs will, respond accordingly. And the reason why you become a bother, most dogs are no to death. Every other word is no. And so you see it goes one ear and out the other ear. And just like two legged kids. Okay, so now by giving them a growl, that's what, when mom, I don't know if you heard this show before, but when the pups were with mom, if they were hanging off her face or her butt, mom would give a deep growl and go, get off my face. Okay, if the pup didn't, she'd do one of two things. She'd rush him and scare him so the pup would leave, or she'd come around their neck with her teeth and squeeze, and the pup would yelp, and the mom would go, the pup would yelp, and mom would slowly let go of her grip, and pup would slowly walk away. And a little bit later, the pup would slowly come up to mom going, still ticked? Mom would give her, still tick, stay away, I'll come back later. Okay? So they're already conditioned, if I listen to the growl, the correction doesn't come. All right. And so that's why that first it's ah blast quiet or ah blast no bite or ah blast enough. No bite, quiet or whatever. And so then what's going to happen is that then you stagger it. Ah, quiet. And then if she quiets, thank you. Very nice. You got to teach her the words. The dogs learn by they do this, this happens, they do that, that happens. I don't use treats because you are, it's called bribery is what it is. If you stop that, I'll do this. A lot of trainers will tell you if the dog is biting you, give them something they can chew on. Here, have the ball, have a rag.
7: Right.
5: Okay. And so then now look at it from the dog's point of view. Wow. They don't get a correction. They get a treat. It's like mom, you know, say, now let's see, say, hanging off of mom's mouth. Okay. If mom gave the growl and the pup didn't back off. Okay. Mom would say, well, just a minute, run out, get a rabbit, give him the rabbit. Now chew on this instead of my face. No. Dogs learn by black and white. This happens. They do. If it's okay, they get a lick or a pet or an attaboy. But if it's wrong, there's a correction. And then pretty soon you don't need the corrections because they've learned the word. Just like mom teaching them, when you hear my growl, back off. Stop it. All right? And so that's what you need to do for, like say, no bite, quiet. Jumping, what you do is let them drag a 6-foot nylon leash around the house. And no dog can just jump. They got to dip their front end, even though you got a low rider. the front end has to dip before they power off their back end. And so you just quick step on the leash, and then they pum pum. They correct themselves and just go, uh-uh, ask them to sit, and then give them that little tickle in the front of the chest, that calming pressure point, you know, like in the, you know, what I was just mm-hmm. talking about, and just say thank you, very nice, and then get off the leash and go about your business. And so pretty soon, before you know it, now the dog is learning to sit instead of jump at you. And if you don't have, you know, like it looks like they're going to jump, quick turn sideways, give them a growl, ah, and then ask them to sit. Oh, very nice. That was very nice. Be what you want the dog to be. No tug-of-war games, because that teaches them to be assertive against you. And you got to protect the joints. The joints don't seal until 2 years old. And so you, if you're going to play fetch, you lob it. So they trot out to get it, pick it up, and trot back to bring it. They do not power off their rear ends or their hips. So you want those joints to seal correctly so they don't have early onset arthritis. Because everybody wants to get rid of that puppy energy, walk, walk, walk, run, run, run. All you're doing is building an athlete. It may have them go even more, you know, for longer, but you're wrecking their joints in the meantime. I don't know why vets don't tell people this, you know, with all puppy owners, is that protect those joints. And once the dog is 2 years old, you can do mountain climbing. You can have them fetch for 5 miles a day. You know, do whatever you do, you. But up to that point, you got to be understand the process, what happens during those first 2 years and how to do the best. Okay.
7: So you shouldn't play fetch basically, or you should, but don't pull it away from. It's not a tug of war game.
5: Well, yeah, no, you don't. There's two games here: tug of war, where you're tugging, they're tugging, you're tugging. That's tug of war. Okay, you do not play that. That teaches a dog to be pushy against a human. Between two dogs is fine, but not between a human and a dog. Okay. And then the other thing is that what you just said is I forgot.
7: You know,
5: throwing. Yeah, throwing it. Yeah. Okay, while we'll visit that when we get back. I got to run to break, so don't hang up. We'll be back, okay?
7: Okay.
5: Okay. Okay. Have you heard the rumor about the butter? Have you heard the rumor about the butter? There's a theme here. I had so much food yesterday. We're talking about it today. We'll be back.
8: Morning, sunshine. What we're asking is if the dog owner, if he is the asshat for not wanting his dog to be sprayed with cologne.
9: Pam, welcome to our show. 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
10: I got to tell you, I am never at a loss for words. 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
8: Spray her back.
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9: Flames on the side of my face. 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
1: 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That's what we're talking about. Where talk is fun. My Talk 107.1. Everything entertainment.
2: I've got a dog, and he's got me. We get along.
3: All right. So easily. Love it. We got to get to the callers here. Okay, we got back to Pat.
4: I am here. Yeah, okay.
3: Okay. Go ahead.
4: I just want to reiterate, okay, so she's mouthing me or barking me, or not barking, but, you know, biting.
3: Yep.
4: And just say no bite, and if she continues, just give her a little squirt.
3: No, first, As she goes to bite you, you give the growl, and then you blast her, and then say no bite. Blast, no bite. Deep and slow, okay? Bite, you know, leave it. If she's going after your feet, you know, if she's going, you know, trying to grab your feet, blast, leave it. If she's quiet, I mean, if she's barking, it's blast, quiet. As soon as they say, as soon as she stops, just call me, say thank you. Don't pet. Don't say good girl. That gets her all squirrely in the headsy, okay? And so now the obvious is that you do blast, no bite, maybe 5-6 times, and then you're going to stagger it. No bite. And if she does, if she backs off, thank you. If she doesn't, now she gets the blast. Because your goal is, if you do it right, within about a week and a half or so, you don't shouldn't even know need the water hardly at all. That she's learning the words, that she backs off, okay? Because that you're teaching her words, and then there's a consequence if she blows through it, all right?
4: Okay.
3: So if no bite, leave it, like if she's going after your feet, and then quiet. And then now fetching, like I say, what you do is you lob it so she has to trot out to get it and then pick it up and trot back to bring it to you, okay? And then you give her like a little pet. Oh, that was very nice. And now you take the object away. Because when you have in-house trainers come in there, they're not there to train the dog. They're there to train you, show you what needs to be done, okay? And so then, and they're, to me, outrageously priced. And like with me, I used to do that a long time ago, and I still do it once in a while if there is, really is a problem. But the whole thing is that my goal is to show you what you need to do. So you come to my place, I show you what you need, and then you go home and implement it. And if you're still having trouble, because when I enter a house, I don't care what dog it is, you ask anybody that you have the right trainer or the dog's respect, they feel that respect. As soon as you walk in, I was hired to do this, that, and the other thing, and how come the dog's not doing it? And you haven't done anything yet. Because I have an air about me, whereas the dogs are like, yeah, I think she knows what she's doing. And so they might try it once, and I give them the growl, and they're like, okay, never mind, I'll go pick on mom and dad. So, you know, so you do what?
4: Another thing real, real quick, Katie. What is your opinion on occasional daycare? And I mean not just a pack, you know, go and dump them off and all that. It's almost like a one-on-one kind of a daycare, you know, that's with other puppies. If I take her occasionally, she comes home and she's tired, but the next day and the next 2 days, she is wound up like a Christmas goose.
3: You bet. And that's why, because see, the more times they spend at this time, they need to be, you know, have a couple play buddies, you know, so they get used to their own kind. But when they go to daycare, whether it's one or 15 dogs, they're becoming more dog, you know, they play hard, all right? They push each other. They grab each other with the teeth. And, you know what I mean? They go over the top, you know, so to get together with a couple puppies or whatever for a half hour, great. Okay. Or another adult dog, great. But then spend a day or even a half a day of just running and playing and poking and going over the top. Because what we want to do is from eight weeks up, we're working for well-established manners to play nice in the sandbox. Okay. And so the more time they spend with their own kind going over the top, then they're going to try it on you too. Same with people that bring their dogs to dog parks. That's what happens. All of a sudden, the dog, you say sit, and the dog's like, yeah, get a life. Or they start poking at you, like mouthing you more and such like that, because that's what they were doing for, you know, maybe 4 hours the day before. So now they're going to try it out on you. And so that's why you want her to have a couple play buddies, but not for hours type thing. Okay. Because the pup's still at 5 months, they need a lot of naps still. Not as much as they did when they were 8 weeks old, but whole so and there's nothing wrong with just learning to hang out and having being a polite, just like teaching your two-legged kid to play nice in the sandbox. If you just dump them off, you know, and sit there and don't even pay attention to what's going on in the sandbox, what happens is all of a sudden you got a mom saying, you know, you better get control of your kid. Your kid's going over the top here.
4: Right. Well, I meant like if I had a doctor's appointment or something and I didn't, you know, I mean, I can't leave the dog alone right now because she'll, you know, I'll get evicted. But anyway,
3: because she's barking?
4: Yeah.
3: Okay, so right. What you want to do now with in the kennel, periodically throughout the day, you're just going to go kennel real happy. Now, I'm not a treat trainer, but this is one place I do. Right. A tiny piece of treat, let her sniff it. I say kennel and pitch it into the kennel, and it'll have the door open, and just walk on by. Okay, then maybe a little bit later, I'm going to go kennel. And what I'm looking for is when I say kennel, man, she's beelining it to that kennel. Okay, it always flipped that little treat in there. And now you're going to start closing the kennel. Okay, and so then what's going to happen is that they go get a drink of water, and as long as she's quiet, come back, open the cage or the kennel, prop it open so she can use it, and just continue on. Don't say anything to the dog. Don't say anything. Okay, so then what's going to happen is that now when I say kennel a couple times throughout the day, she can go in there, and now she can be quiet for an hour or maybe 2 hours. And that means that's going to transfer into you leaving also. You know, where you, she doesn't have to be out of her kennel and by you. And then when you leave, she has a lot to say about that. All right?
4: Right.
3: So, when she, and start feeding her in her kennel so that she really sees her kennel as a happy, happy place. Mm-hmm. And then, like, when you leave, you can leave, like, a radio on, like, you know, calming music. Or
4: right.
3: turn a fan on for white noise.
4: Right.
3: You know, type
4: right.
3: stuff. But the whole thing is, and when you're going to leave, make sure that you put her in about 10 minutes before you're ready to leave. Kennel! And she gets in there, and now you go about whatever you need to do, you know. And then when you're ready to leave the apartment, you're just going to have a catchphrase, like, see you later, or I'll be back. But just keep it to one thing. What is that one thing you're going to say to her as you leave the door? What's going to happen is she's going to start associating when she hears that, you will be coming back. Okay? Does that make sense?
4: Yes, it does. And thank you so much. I appreciate all this
3: information. Oh, no problem. Yeah, give me a holler at Katie's Canine. You can either take it private, and I can help you out even more. Okay?
4: That would be a real help.
3: Okay.
4: Thank you so much.
3: You bet. Have a good one. Take care.
4: Yes,
3: bye-bye.
4: Thank you. Bye-bye.
3: There you go. Isn't that crazy? But yeah, it's simple. It really is. Okay, which night of the week is the biggest night for eating pizza? Which night is the biggest night for eating pizza? Be back.
1: Where talk is fun.
5: They were a welcome distraction for my life.
1: My talk. Everything entertainment.
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13: Who let the dogs out?
3: Phew. Boy, I think I could have gone to the bathroom a few times. Oh, we're back. That's the main thing, Okay, so what night of the week eats the most pizza? Or what day? What day?
14: Friday.
3: No. Saturday. Saturday is the biggest night of eating pizzas. There you go.
14: It's a good night for pizza, Saturday night.
3: It is. It is, yeah.
14: And Sunday morning is a pretty good night for leftover pizza. Nice cold pizza.
3: Wise Guys Pizza in Centerville. Only way to go. Ooh. Get the house special. Well, you can get mushrooms. I don't get mushrooms. But their house special. And then also, I never thought in a million years I'd like this. They have a barbecued chicken pizza.
14: Oh.
3: Okay, I got it. No, that's a long why I even, because I usually don't go outside. I don't like new things. But anyway, so I got it. And I had tried it, and I'm like, holy moly.
14: Yeah?
3: It is so good. Mm. And now I've had other people that have been over to our place that have tried barbecue chicken other places.
14: Sure.
3: Didn't even compare to Wise Guys.
14: Oh, wow.
3: So you got to try Wise Guys in Centerville. Pizza. It's their house special with or without mushrooms or the chicken, barbecue chicken. Okay, who's up?
14: We've got Gabby on the line. She is inquiring about some dental care.
3: Hey, Gabby. Thanks for hanging on. Appreciate it.
15: Yeah, no problem. Thank you for taking my call.
3: Oh, no problem. What kind of dog do you got?
15: So I've got two. Okay. You've actually met them before. They're two Westies. They're two girls, ages 7 and 9.
3: Yeah.
15: And for dental maintenance, what I've been doing is giving them the raw marrow bones.
3: Yes. Okay.
15: And carrots.
3: Nice.
15: Raw carrots.
3: Excellent.
15: And I'm trying to avoid that expensive vet visit where they put them under.
3: You got it.
15: So what else can I do?
3: Boy, you're doing a great job. Some people want to take wrapped gauze, depending on how big the dog's mouth is, wrap it around their finger, and then just get them used to going. You don't do the tooth. You do the gum line and the tooth that you just kind of go back and forth on that. And you can get, there is doggy toothpastes like beef, otherwise you can just use a little bit of baking soda. Just a little bit, just a tiny bit, okay? But first get the dog used to having your fingers in their mouth, okay? And then do the gum line. And the back teeth is the main thing. But see, if you're giving raw butcher bones, the back teeth should be pretty much taken care of. That should be, but the very back ones are the toughest, okay? And then, but that's about it, because what you're doing, I'm tip my hat to you. Also, what people don't realize is it's the quality of the food that you feed. And I'll use this analogy. is that if you went to the state fair, which we can relate to real fast here, and that you ate all this junk, okay, you wake up the next day, you run your tongue over your teeth, and it feels like a sandbox, right? So you get them all polished up, okay, and then that day you eat more mindful, maybe, chicken and a chicken salad, or you know what I mean, not the junk you ate at state fair. Okay, sorry, I know there's not junk at state fair, alternative stuff. But anyway, so the thing is, then you go to bed, and you wake up the next morning, and you run your teeth over your tongue. I did it backwards. I put it backwards again. Run that tongue over the teeth. But anyway, and it's going to feel almost baby bottom smooth. So what you feed makes a huge difference in what you have for teeth. And that's why with your dry foods, that's, 50%, 60% carbs, correct? And carbs turn into sugar. Sugar turns into fat, and then also crud on the teeth. So that's what the bigger, the more you can rotate, refrigerator day, raw, freeze dry, dehydrated, some processed food. All my dogs only got processed food maybe twice a week. Right. Otherwise, it was other things. And so that's why my Elsie was 19 when she left, and you wouldn't have believed it by her teeth. Even the vet was like, I can't believe these teeth. And I'm like, well, because she just didn't eat processed food. She had bones to chew on. During the winter, I gave it to them like once every other week. And in the summer months, I gave them maybe once a month a raw butcher bone, a bigger the better. So they have to they have to turn their head to gnaw on it. And that's what's going to scrape the tar off. Okay. And then, like you say, big honking carrots for them to chew on. That's excellent. But like a lot of the dental bones, like green things and that, if you look at the ingredients, it's all starch. You could take a cookie cutter and spray it full of starch and put some green dye in it, let it set, and then that's what you got. You got your dental chew, which gums up the digestive system. So what do you feed?
15: Well, of course, Nutrasweet.
3: Yay. Nutrasource?
15: Nutrasource. Hydrated. And then I also mix in some Badlands.
3: Nice. Okay. Okay.
15: That's it. Oh, okay. And I make them homemade squash.
3: Nice. Nice.
15: And so they get squash every morning.
3: That's excellent. And like I say, maybe incorporate a raw diet. Like you cut up some chicken and give it to them raw. And that's a day's breakfast lunch or breakfast dinner. Maybe you got some hamburger. Get the 80-20 hamburger so it's got more fat to it because they need fat for their brain cells for their coat, especially with winter coming up. And then that's, don't cook it. Just put it in the dish. And if you go to primalpooch.com. She helps you with the raw thing and then, to understand it better. And then Dr. Jess at holistic-vet-care.com. She has a lot of great links, but that's what I would do is I'd change up and do less processed because small dogs anyway have bad, the smaller the dog, the worse the teeth. And it's just through the genetics of breeding, no matter how good you do, that sometimes they'll smell like my Ethel. I got her when she was 8 years old, and she was 3.2 pounds, and half her teeth are gone. And then a year later, I brought her in because she wasn't eating right, and they said, we got to pull her teeth. So they put her in there, I was a mess because she's only 3.2 pounds, and you're going to put her under to pull the teeth. But anyway, so needless to say, she wasn't under very long because what happened is that the vet that I had, Dr. Urban, she says, well, good news. She didn't have to be under very long. Bad news is all her teeth are gone. And what happened is that they were so bad, they didn't need to pull them. They just pushed on them and they fell out. So they didn't have to pull any teeth. So they didn't charge me to pull teeth. They just charged me, for the anesthesia and such because it was a no-brainer. And they did it, or her mouth was so small. It took two fingers of pushing and she was done, type thing. So that's the best thing, though, is to get that diet, get more, like I said, people food. Make an egg. That's their dinner in the morning, your breakfast.
15: They had us two eggs this morning.
3: Excellent. And see, that's what I mean. That more natural stuff like that is what's going to keep that tar off the teeth from really becoming bad tar where you have to put them under. Okay.
15: Okay. What was the name of the raw place you said to check out?
3: Oh, it's raw, but primal. Oh, what did I just say? Primal Pooch. There we go. Primalpooch.com. Primalpooch.com. And she that, and then also, like I say, Dr. Levy's website, the holistic-vet-care.com. She has a lot of cool links to understand raw or to cook for your dogs or whatever. You know what I mean? But like I said, the more you feed processed food, the usually the yuckier teeth you're going to have. And so, but the better the diet, then, and then like the things that chew, like you're doing excellent on that, you'll keep the teeth at bay, you know, whereas they will stay good without being put under to be taken.
15: What about chicken feet?
3: Chicken feet? Well, you can do that if you want. I have a hard time with duck feet and chicken feet because being on a farm, you know, when something gets ate, what's left is the feet. And I can't get past that thing. Oh, God, that was Robin that got ate that night. You know what I mean? So, yeah, no duck feet, chicken feet. But pay attention to what I worry about. If you just butcher the chicken and then you give them the feet, great. But see, what I worry about is what do they do? What do they preserve them with? Is it a lot of salt? Mm. You know what I mean? Such like that. I'm not, you know, just like pig ears, hate those things. I don't like hooves. Those stink really bad, but those are bad. And so that's why, like I say, I'd rather just try to find stuff that I know what's in it because I'm not sure if they use formaldehyde because that's what a lot of your rawhide chews. It has formaldehyde because it has to have, it's sitting out not being in anything, right? And so it has to be preserved. And so a lot of times they unfortunately don't put, there's like in most of the rawhides, there are no ingredients, like, you know what I mean? What's in this, chemically wise? And that's the pet industry, big, huge mystery. But anyway, so that's why I'd rather try to do things that I know. You know, if they take the feet and freeze them right away, great. But if they don't, if they soak them in salt or formaldehyde or whatever to preserve them so that your dog can eat them, not happy about that.
15: Okay.
3: Canine Crossing up in Blaine, he has freezers that are full of the most different things I've ever seen. I mean, now some of the new chew toys, you know what it is? Beaver tails. That's the latest things, beaver tails. I have a hard time with that one because I think beavers are so cute. But that's just my personal thing. But anyway, so yeah, Canine Crossing, you should check them up there because they have really, I'm amazed at what he keeps in stock there that, you know, are great for things for chewing and it's a raw and just, yeah, he's got a good selection up there.
15: All right.
3: Okay.
15: Well, thank you.
3: Well, thank you for being a good one. Now, what's the dog's names? I'm trying to think of him.
15: Carly. You had Carly 9 years ago. She was a puppy.
3: Yeah.
15: And she went to agility too. She went with you 3 times.
3: Yeah. Yep. Okay. Okay.
15: And turned out great. And then she has her little buddy Nova, who is 7.
3: Okay. Yeah. Because I'm thinking, okay, two Westies. Now that should be an easy one. And but for the life of me, I couldn't bring it up. So thank you for refreshing my brain.
15: Yeah.
3: But you do it awesome. You know, rehydrating the food. But I would make a wider food choice, because that will help the teeth. Because what goes in the stomach affects our teeth. That's like with humans too. Okay.
15: All right.
3: Okay.
15: Well, thank you so much.
3: Thank you, kiddo. Take care. Mm-hmm. Bye-bye.
15: Bye.
3: It was so nice for her to hold on that long. That was a long time.
14: Long commercial break.
3: Yeah, I know it. So, yeah. And see, the dental thing is huge because everybody wants to, let me say this. Okay. Usually February and March is when vets offer like lower cost dental sales. Mm-hmm. And because there's not much going on.
14: It's slow season.
3: January, February, March, okay? And then April comes, and then there's vaccination seasons or whatever type thing. And so, but the whole thing is being put under to do the teeth. And now the latest thing is laser. Is some of them do know how to use a laser, which is even a lot easier on everybody because it's quicker, it's faster.
14: Like for teeth?
3: Yeah. Mm-hmm.
14: Oh, wow.
3: To get rid of the gum and stuff like that. Yeah. And so anyway, if you, like I said, my Elsie was 19, and she, if you looked at her teeth, you wouldn't believe she was 19. And she never seen a dentist, you know, didn't do any. But she also, like I said, I've always been, she's a farm dog. She's eating crap, literally. but it's all in what goes in the gut. And that's the same thing for bad breath I was going to talk about. A lot of people think bad breath is associated with teeth problem, which it can. But more often, it's what they're eating. And so if they change the diet, a lot of times that, if it's not the teeth problem, you know, that will go away. And so it's just like, okay, let's say you went to Olive Garden, which I dearly love.
14: Oh.
3: And you have a, I can't remember, is it shrimp carbonara or something like that? I don't know, but it's so tasty. But it's got a lot of garlic in it.
14: Sure.
3: And so the rest of the day, people will be backing up for me like, yeah, did you have some garlic for lunch? I'm like, yeah, I did. But it's not. But the thing is, it's coming from your, you know how you burp and you burp the garlic?
14: Sure.
3: It's coming from inside. Mm-hmm. And so like whatever's in your stomach will come out your mouth, you know, if it's a stinky substance. You know? And so that's, like garlic. for one. And so that's why, like, dogs that have bad breath, a lot of times it has to do with the food they're eating. So change up the food. Maybe you get them off of, like, go to Nutrisource. 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That Nutrisource does not sell to them. Nutrisource sells to just mom and pop shops. You have to go to a mom, but to keep them in business, you know, that you have to go directly to them. And hopefully while you're there, you're buying other things. And that's what they're trying to perpetuate, great food and, you know, and then help out the everyday pet owner. So anyway, and then, like I say, I can't say enough to mix in refrigerator day, all that, because that keeps the gut going and in healthier. And then you're going to not have bad breath. And then, like I say, it's going to help to keep your, not your, you, but your dog's teeth clean. So there you go. You got a question running down the hour. So don't wait till the last minute. 651-641-1071. This is one of my favorite ones. I'll see if you remember it. When do you go at red and stop at green? When do you go at red and stop at green? We'll be back.
16: Brittany and Kendall.
17: Have you ever had an office romance, Brittany?
18: I have. I have, like, very informally at a time. Somebody who was my boss.
17: She's getting so red right now.
18: 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Like, I'm like, that's what I mean.
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18: 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Not even close. One should have never happened. And the second one should have never happened. They're both problematic. And I'm realizing in real time, not shockingly enough, I was always a subordinate.
17: Well, that's how she didn't get fired.
18: Like, I'm shocked I'm not sleeping with you to keep this job.
17: Again, she's trying.
16: Brittany and Kendall with producer Mike. The next generation of talk radio, where talk is fun. My Talk 107.1, everything entertainment.
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1: 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That's what we're talking about.
16: 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My Talk 107.1. Everything entertainment.

0: right. Hey, you know what we forgot? We forgot to give them last break. We forgot to give the answer to. Have you heard the rumor about the butter?
1: What is it?
0: Never mind. I shouldn't be spreading it. Okay, that was a rumor about the butter. Okay, so now let's see if you remember this one. When do you go red? When do you go at red and stop at green?
1: I did not remember that.
0: Okay, when you're eating a watermelon.
1: Of course.
0: Go on red, stop on green.
1: Hey, I found the movie too. By the way, the one with the guy that you thought was Rick Moranis,
0: yeah,
1: but is actually another actor named Charles Martin Smith, who I bet you would recognize if you saw him.
0: Okay.
1: It looks pretty similar to Rick Moranis.
0: Okay.
1: The movie is Never Cry Wolf.
0: Wolf. Okay. Okay. Okay. Cool. I'll write that down so I don't forget. Never Cry Wolf.
1: It was the first Disney film to be released by the studio under its new name. I think under like Disney. Pictures.
0: Oh, really?
1: Yeah.
0: It was interesting.
1: Yeah.
0: Okay, put that on your list, folks, of things to watch. Never Cry Wolf, because it was a very good movie.
1: Yeah, they noted how he had to drink a lot and he had to tinkle
0: pee a lot
1: all over the place.
0: Yeah,
1: that's pretty funny.
0: No, and people don't understand. That's the way it is. So one drop can tell a dog a whole lot. We didn't talk yet, though. What's the big day today?
1: What is the... Oh, yeah. It's the football opener.
0: And who are we playing?
1: We've got those lousy, stinking cheeseheads.
0: I only have two T-shirts. Otherwise, usually this time of year, it's cooler, so I can wear my sweatshirts.
1: Mm.
0: So I had to dig through it. I got this at the Unique Tie Dye Place Sunday Fun Day in Colors of the Vikings.
1: It sure is. Yeah,
0: yes.
1: You are showing your spirit.
0: Yes, I am. So I can't wait. And I'm so happy that today's game was not at noon. I had two people call me and say, Kate, you know the Vikes played the Packs? I said, yes, I know. And so she says, and I said, what? It starts at 3:30. I'm like, yes, thank you, Lord. Any other game, but the Packers and the Vikes, you gotta watch it.
1: Yeah,
0: you know,
1: right.
0: and the Vikes are such a young team here, you know, they're still trying to figure out who their quarterback's gonna be.
1: Right.
0: And so that's why it's gonna be interesting. And so we'll see how, and hopefully we don't. But I was reminded, I forgot, that the Packers last year lost their last five games.
1: Oh, wow.
0: Of the season
1: did,
0: last year.
1: Yeah.
0: Yes, they lost the last five games. So either they're really, really mad.
1: Yeah, they might be.
0: And
1: on
0: gonna come and kick our butt.
1: Yeah.
0: Or, like I say, well, the new team we're trying to put together will come together. So it's going to be interesting. I can't wait to watch it. So
1: absolutely.
0: Oh, I'm so happy. Okay. Well, who's up?
1: We've got Cindy on the line. She's got a question about trimming the nails of, I believe she said, a vicious dog.
0: Okay. Hey, Cindy, how you doing?
2: Hi, doing well.
0: Okay, what kind of vicious dog do we have?
2: She is a 3-pound chihuahua. She's, we got her when she was 8 years old. Her former owner died, so we adopted her. She was spoiled rotten. She's very opinionated and
0: yep,
2: growls and bites when she doesn't get her way.
0: Yep.
2: And the nails, we just cannot get done.
0: Yep.
2: Yes, we've worked around, but.
0: Okay. Now, how ballistic does she go?
2: Oh, extremely.
0: Okay.
2: My husband got bit in the lip last time he tried.
0: Oh, jeez, Timothy. How many pounds did you say? Three?
2: Three.
0: Okay.
2: Yep.
0: Oh, that's a tiny one. That was my Ethel was 3 pounds.
2: Yeah, I heard you talk about Ethel. I thought, same thing.
0: Okay.
2: Got her at 8 years old too.
0: Yep. And so now what you can do, I don't want to explain this to you. Okay, you could create a muzzle.
2: Same thing.
0: Okay.
2: Got her at 8 years old too.
0: Yep. And so now what you can do, I don't want to explain this to you. Okay, you could create a muzzle whereas you take like a

0: You got to be able to Google it, you know, type it. Because her face is so small, they don't make muzzles for that small a dog, okay?
1: Right.
0: And so and what you just got to do is find a material, you know, because you're not going over her nose.
1: Like a bias tape or something.
0: Say again?
1: Like a bias tape that's flat and...
0: Well, no, you don't want tape because you want like a...
1: If no, for sewing. It's not.
0: Oh, okay. Okay.
1: It's fabric.
0: Okay. Okay. There you go. Okay. Yeah. So I know nothing about sewing. But anyway, so... Yeah. So what you do is you go under, you come up from underneath the jaw, across the top of the nose and up around behind the back. It's like a figure eight and then be able to tie it. Or maybe if you're a sewer then, like what you said, you could quick maybe put some Velcro on the back so you don't have to tie it behind the head. You know what I mean? You just
1: okay.
0: are going to
1: yeah.
0: quick clamp it together. All right.
1: Okay.
0: And so now, and now what you're going to do though for her, because tend to wonder if you're putting something around her nose, she might have an attitude about that. So what you got to try to do is like, you know, take the tape and just kind of put it over or that thing and just put it on and say, oh, what's that? What is that? Yeah, and then give her a tiny piece of treat. Make sure she's hungry. Okay. Just a tiny piece. All right. And then because what you want her, when she sees this, that she associates it with a game. Like, you know, she gets a little treat and like call it some, look, I've got the tape. You know, in other words, because we got the muzzle. But anyway, okay. So, and like I say, you can practice it on a, because you got to be quick with this when you finally decide to do it. You'd practice on, if you got a stuffed animal or something like that that's got a bit of a nose, just to come from underneath, across the top, and behind the back, all right? And so, but the whole thing is that she doesn't see it when it's coming towards her. She doesn't start becoming snap happy, you know, where she's like, oh, it's this. And so that's what you want to do is get her used to it. And once she gets used to it, you know, then maybe you can cut one nail, and you're done. All right. And then, yay, we did it. Yay, yay, yay. Do not put it on and think you're going to get it all done in one time. You will never do it again. If you could do a nail a week for a while till she gets used to this, but every day you are going to be doing this, you know, it's like teaching a trick to wear a hat, to wear booties, to wear clothes. It's, you know what I mean? You're just going to do it a positive way. Oh, we got this. Yes, we do. All right. And so eventually it'll get better and better. And it's not going to be such a, I'd say, you know, by within 6 months, but it's going to take a while. You know, you got to be patient because if you at all try to rush this, yeah, you're done.
1: Okay.
0: You're going to have to bring her in and have her probably sedated or something to have her toenails done. All right.
1: Yeah.
0: But
1: I did have her in and they had to put a muzzle on her, which was too big just to check her out.
0: Yep. Yep.
1: And they said they'd sedate her to do her nails.
0: Yep. No and kidding. Then, yeah. What? Can you hold on? We got to run down. Hold on again. Let's discuss a little bit. Okay. So hold on. Don't. This is the last. Oh, it's not the last break. I thought it was the last break. Okay. Whoopsie. Okay. How many combination sandwiches can be created from Subway's menu? How many different combination of sandwiches can be created from Subway's menu? Be back.
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1: The movies worth seeing, the music worth streaming. That's what we're talking about. Where talk is fun. My Talk 107.1. Everything entertainment.
2: All right. Thank you for sharing your Sunday afternoon. And go, Vikes. We're going to win. Oh, that's the wrong theme song. We're going to win, Twins. We're going to win. Wrong team. Okay. How many different combinations of sandwiches can be created from a Subway's menu?
3: 3 million.
2: Ooh, you're close. I'm impressed.
3: Really?
2: You went that high.
3: Oh, wow.
2: 2 million.
3: No kidding.
2: 2 million different combinations of sandwiches can be created from a Subway menu. When you think about it, though, that's about it.
3: I mean,
2: you know, you just have a lettuce sandwich and just a tomato sandwich, and then we can just, you know what I mean? There's just, isn't that something?
3: And you can put meatballs on pretty much all of them, I think.
2: Yeah, there you go. I used to love their meatball sandwich. That was pretty good.
3: Same,
2: it was hard to eat, though,
3: because
2: every time you take a bite, it's like the meatball wanted to come flying out of the sandwich.
3: Oh, that's awesome.
2: It had
3: like
2: a good hold on that thing. But yeah, that's good. That's good. All right. Okay. Back to Cindy.
3: Yes.
2: Cindy, are you there? Okay, now, you got him at 8 years old?
4: Yes.
2: Okay, and how long have you had him?
4: A year.
2: A year, okay. Because a big thing, now, have you done in obedience classes with him?
4: No, we haven't.
2: Okay, because the thing is, when you get a dog that gets gnarly like this, it's they have nothing better to think about and so, other than just to react to you and just be not nice, all right? And so he needs confidence building. How did he come to you? Through the system? Did somebody have him? What was up?
4: It was the daughter of the person who had her, she got it when her mom died.
2: Oh, I see. Okay.
4: And then she doesn't do well with other dogs, although we had two other Chihuahuas and she's doing okay.
2: Oh, nice. Nice. But you do well. Just pull her aside all by yourself and then just start teaching her a trick, you know, like teach her to sit pretty or wave, you know, go to YouTube, type in, I want to teach my dog to wave. I want to teach my dog to crawl, you know, sneak across the floor. Any input into her head is going to be huge because my guess is she hasn't been asked to do anything. And she, because she was so small, she was what I call a wart is what I called Ethel. Anybody else would have had Ethel, that's, they would have just held on to her the whole time, and feet would have never touched the ground. And she would have turned into just a sassy pants, thinking she's cool and the whole world sucks, all right? And so now Ethel could do everything that my big dogs did. She did agility, and I don't know if you've listened to when I was teaching her to do the teeter-totter. I was so making sure that she didn't fall off the teeter-totter that I totally forgot. She only weighed 3.2 pounds, right? So, you know, you get past the mid part of the teeter-totter, and the teeter-totter is supposed to fall. She's three quarters up, and it hasn't not fallen yet, and I'm like, because she doesn't have enough weight to have it fall. So I had to make sure she stayed stable as I slowly lead her lowered the teeter-totter. Okay, because when I got her, it took me a year and a half to win her confidence. She came from a mill. And so the whole thing is that she's a whole different dog. There was input. And so that's why teaching tricks, teaching her to walk on a leash, give her boundaries. And when you're working her, always just work her by herself, not with the other dogs, okay? And so then eventually that you can do things with her and the other dogs can be around, but she's still focused on you, all right? Because that's the biggest thing is a lot of these gnarly little guys, they do have a sassiness to them, but when they've got their head filled with other things, that they're more agreeable to try new things. At first, you get a little bit of slamming on the brakes, like, yeah, screw you. But the thing is that, oh, come on, we can do this. We got this. And just, you know, use a squeaker toy to get her to come forward or something like that. Be inventive, but start doing so, make her sit. Walk on a leash properly. And if she can do a good stay, that's really going to give you an ace in the hole. That if she can do a good stay, whether it's a sit stay or down stay, we don't care. All right. But you get further and further away and eventually out of sight and then for longer and longer periods of time, because that will bring her personality. And unfortunately, I think you've heard this, probably everybody has. In the trainer's world, we call Chihuahuas hateful little dogs because a lot of people don't train them and they just get that attitude, whereas I'm going to take your face off. And then some of the owners is like, oh, isn't that cute? It's not cute. But also, it kind of frustrates the owner. So what do I do? Teach him something. You make that brain work for the good, and all of a sudden you're going to see more good out of that dog than you see any of the snarkiness. You know, and then like when she meets people, she shouldn't be in your hand. She should be on the floor on a leash. And then people can come down, and they never extend their hand out to her. okay, have the person stand sideways to her and just at eye height, you know, height, people have to bend over in this one, tap their, you know, the human's ankle, say, hey, buddy, what you doing? Look at the floor, glance at the dog. Look at the floor, glance at the con. Oh, such a buddy. And what you can do to practice this, take a treat. Okay, put your right hand straight out right now so your palm is up. Okay, you're going to put a tiny treat, piece of treat in that. Okay, now swirl your hand to the left. Okay? Okay, now your right hand, your thumb is by your left leg. Okay? And then at ankle height, tap, tap the thumb and say treat. Tap, tap, and say treat. You want her to come in and take the treat out of your hand, okay? Don't pet her. Just slowly stand up and go, oh, that was very nice. That was very nice. Do that at one time. Do it three times. Tap, tap, treat. Okay, that's one. She takes the treat. Tap, tap, treat. That's two. Tap, tap, three. That's three. Okay, move on. Okay, then maybe later on the day we do the same thing, but maybe just once. Tap, tap, treat. Oh, very nice. And what we're doing is getting her used to come in for a treat, you know, and come into the – so, like, if I would come over there, I would stand sideways, look to the floor. If I look at her, if she looks up at me, then it's confrontation. It's like, you're staring at me. Why are you staring at me? Okay? And so what you're going to do is you glance at the floor like, I mean you no harm. Tap, tap, treat. She will come up real slow. I'm not going to look at her. Just keep. I can see her out of the corner of my eye. Okay, and then she's going to take the treat, and then she's going to slowly walk away. Then I slowly stand straight up, and I start talking to you again. Oh, how about it? Then I'm going to try it again. All the moves are done slowly, okay, so she can keep track of it. And so what I'm after is that the more times that I offer it to her, like coming over at different occasions, now she's not going to be so yucky yucky at me, okay? And so then I'm she's going to be easier to come in, tap, tap, treat. And the thumb stays on the leg. You never reach your hand off the leg towards the dog, because then you put the dog on the defense. That thumb stays at eye level of the dog. And tap, tap, treat. If she doesn't come in, you just slowly stand up. You just walk away. No big deal. All right? Because what we want her to do is that she will be on her own 4 feet and she's willing to come in, you know, to a human. Okay? Because, you know, from that point of view, it's like Land of the Giants, literally. You know, or Honey, I Shrunk the Kids, Brittner. Because, as you know, just think from their vantage point on the floor looking up, you know, boobs on a girl is like Mount Everest, you know, like, whoa, I can't see anything, you know. And so that's why, like I say, you have to, you know, to help her gain more confidence. And with confidence comes less snarkiness. And you'll be able to get ahead of a lot more things a lot quicker and easier. There's a book out there. It's called Rescue Your Dog from Fear. Rescue Your Dog from Fear Fright by Swager, S-W-A-G-E-R. And that's an excellent, it's the only book I ever found that, you know, because as you read it, sometimes you, the questions I ask, if I, you know what I mean, you see it, you're living the dog. And by reading the book, sometimes something they say in there, like, whoa, oh, let's try this, you know, whereas things that you don't think about talking about and then that she's reacting to. So that's huge is what it is. So, yeah, so try that, because you can bring this gal forward. You want to bring her forward. Don't screw the past. You can't change that, okay, what people did or did not do for this dog. And so, like, the thing is now move her forward that she's going to be not a snarky dog and you can get things done. But like I said, when you start doing – and, oh, when I told you the muzzle thing, okay, it's – you cross it underneath the – let's see. Okay, now – okay, you don't cross over the top. You cross over the bottom. It comes up over the top and behind. You'll see.
4: So you start, like I said, on the top.
2: What?
4: Under.
2: Yeah, try that. Well, try, like I said, depending on her face, how her face is, because the Chihuahuas have bulged eyes. So right. Yeah, just kind of see which will work best, whether it crosses under the jaw or on top. Okay, just kind of practice on a stuffed animal. And just kind of see what
4: one of the other Chihuahuas.
2: Oh, there you go.
4: They're a little bigger, but yeah, they're very easygoing.
2: Oh, there you go. There you go. Mommy's got to try something on you before we try it on your sister. So, but yeah. So, like I said, then what food are you feeding her?
4: Nature's Recipe.
2: Okay. And now are you rotating the formulas?
4: Yes, I just started doing that.
2: Yeah, please, yeah. And especially with three now feeding, you can go through things and they don't eat much. You know, like if you get a six-pound bag, split it in foursies and then keep one out, and the other three is like right, let's say it's turkey, and then throw it in the freezer. So if you, because a good diet too helps with snarkiness also. You know, I would throw, because you got such little kids, I'd throw in, you know, raw a couple times a day, a couple times a week, or freeze dried, or I think you heard me say refrigerator day, you know, because we are mentally what we eat. And I don't like to see any dog on total processed food. You know, because now, you know, raw bistro, which is in Cannon Falls, that it depends how there are total no hormones, no nothing, grass fed. I mean, you can't get much. You can pretty near eat the food, okay? Sure. Then, but you can look at freeze dried. You can look at raw. You know, there's OC raw. There's primal. Those are other raw ones other than raw bistro. It is. I would try to incorporate more of that because it's not going to take much to keep your little pumpkins, you know, good, and it's a lot healthier for them, especially with the, we were talking about teeth earlier. You know, the teeth are what they eat. And so that's why the better the diet you can give at them, you can. And even Nutrisource has a freeze-dried patties. You know, you just break them up, put water on them, and give them. You know, because some people don't like handling the raw. And, you know, that's fine. You know, it's I have no problem. But the only thing I hate raw is liver. But I like to cut it because it makes a squeaky noise. No, anyway. And liver is...
4: So the freeze-dried, you just feed as is, as it comes out of the bag?
2: Yeah, no, you add water to it.
4: You do, okay.
2: And one thing you got to remember is that the manufacturers want you to feed more of the product than needed.
4: Yeah.
2: And so...
4: So they can sell more.
2: Oh, like yeah. Shampoo. And so I always start out with a little less. Like, let's say they tell me to feed a half a cup. I'll do a quarter cup and just see that for a week. You know, is my dog getting thinner, fatter? What's going on here? Okay? And so that's why, and use smaller bowls so your eyes don't go, oh, that's not enough, because we don't want to have fat chihuahuas, okay? Because
4: yeah, we have a quarter cup measuring cup, and that's what they get.
2: Yeah, and so because those little legs, so boy, they're like little tiny things. Boy, how they jump on and off couches, I'm like, how come you're not breaking things? So try some raw, try some freeze-dried, refrigerator day. Just try to, the more you can, you know, rotate it up, the better. And you know your dog's diet is really good when you hardly have any doo-doos, you know, when you, because that's all doo-doos are in dogs and cats. It's the parts of the product that are what we call fillers that their body can't use. And so it comes out in the form of doo-doos. That's why when people feed all raw to their cats or all raw to the dogs, they go, my dog has a problem. Why? There's hardly any doo-doos. Well, because they're utilizing it, it's not full of fillers. And then, and so that's why, like I say, so you do well with little munchkins like this to get them, like I say, on a, because like I say, Ethel and her, the person, or the dog she came with, Lucy, that they never got any processed food. They're already been processed enough the way they're bred to be so small. So it's like, nope, we're just either going to refrigerate a day, I cook for you, freeze dried, raw. You know what I mean? They just never got any processed food. So.
4: Okay.
2: But yeah, just start making this dog think. Look to you for direction. And I think you're going to see a big change in attitude. And just go slow. Just go slow. Okay?
4: Okay.
2: Okay.
4: Thank you very much.
2: You bet. If you got any other questions, give me a holler up Katie's Canines, okay?
4: Thanks.
2: You bet. Bye-bye.
4: Bye.
2: Yeah, a reminder to all, any size dog can be trained, and any size dog can be trained to do almost anything. You know, some dogs might like it better than other dogs, but, well it is what it is, right? So, I don't know. Where are we at here? I'm on the wrong book. I'm going, wait a minute. Got too much books to look at here. Okay. How much, now this is going to make it kind of queasy, I guess, in a way.
3: Okay.
2: How many sweat glands does your feet have? And how many bacteria does each foot have? Okay, we're talking sweat glands and bacteria on our feet. Yeah, just wait for this answer. We'll be back.
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1: The movies worth seeing, the music worth streaming. That's what we're talking about.
2: 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My Talk 1071. Everything entertainment.
3: I've got a dog. I call him Hank. My lucky stars, I sure do thank.

0: Oh, that is so funny. That's got a good beat, too.
1: Yeah, like, Dwight Yoakam. He's pretty good. He's got a career ahead of him, that Dwight Yoakam.
0: A little bit?
1: He's going to do all right. He's going to do some big things.
0: There you go. Okay, a pair of human feet contain how many sweat glands? A pair of human feet. How many sweat glands?
1: 10,000.
0: 250,000 sweat glands.
1: Whoa.
0: In a pair of feet. Okay, now in one foot, how many bacterias in 1 foot?
1: I don't know that I want to know. A million.
0: You ready for this? I'm going to look at my feet in a whole different way now. There are 1 trillion bacterias on each foot.
1: No.
0: 1 trillion.
1: Why aren't dogs sniffing our feet?
0: Well, sometimes they do, though, for barefoot.
1: I guess maybe.
0: But especially when we take off our shoes, you know, when it's sweaty, you know, then they'll go right in there and like, whoa. So a pair of feet have 250,000 sweat glands, and each foot has 1 trillion bacteria.
1: Ugh.
0: Whoa, I'm looking at my feet in a whole different light now.
1: Yeah.
0: A whole different light. All right. Oh, man. And this, that's really interesting. Not really. Kind of. Oh, well. Okay, last caller of the day. We don't have much time.
1: All right, we've got Lori on the line. She's got a question about her 200-plus pound Mastiff.
0: Okay, hey, Lori, what's up?
2: Well, how are you today?
0: Good, yourself?
2: Very good, thank you. But I'm a little frustrated. Mine, poor Norman here, had ripped off one of his nails last winter on the ice.
0: Okay.
2: And it went all the way down to the quick.
0: Ew.
2: And for the longest time, you know, he was in a lot of pain.
0: Oh, definitely.
2: Yeah. So now, ever since then, he will not let me clip his nails.
0: Okay.
2: He won't let you touch his feet or anything.
0: Okay.
2: He desperately needs them trimmed.
0: Okay.
2: And the vet, last vet visit was just about a month ago. He wouldn't even let them draw blood from him anymore.
0: Oh, wow. Oh, wow. She's getting a little sassy.
2: Yeah, so now they're saying that the only way that they can probably get it done is putting him under anesthesia to draw his blood and get his heartworm test done.
0: Okay.
2: And trim his nails.
0: Okay, well, the thing is that, how old is he?
2: He will be 5 in October.
0: Okay. Now, does he let you touch his feet?
2: Oh, all the time.
0: Okay. Because what a lot of times what happens is that, can you cut his nails?
2: I tried. I used to be able to cut them, no problem.
0: Okay.
2: But now, since I feel that it's correlated.
0: Okay, yeah. Okay, now, when you trim his nails, or used to be able to, can you just pick up his foot and trim it? Or did you have to tag team him?
2: Nope. Not at all. He would just sit there with me, and
0: okay.
2: Let me clip him.
0: Okay. So what I would do is that try to see if you can find somebody to help. Are you alone in the house?
2: No.
0: I'm not a stalker, sorry.
2: But no, anyway. I have a very strong husband.
0: Okay, so what you want to do is tag team them. Whereas you got the nails, you got the clippers, okay, and then let's say, because mine is Zelda, who was a 100-pound Dane boxer mix. Okay, she was very, touch that, I don't think so. And so anyway, so what it is that if I had somebody just hold like a strawberry or something, and her mind would be there, I'd just pick up and I'd get maybe, at first I could only do maybe 2 nails, and then she's all of a sudden forget you. Okay.
2: Right.
0: And then pretty soon I got to be able to do a whole foot. All right.
2: Oh.
0: And said, what you want to do is baby step it back up again, build his trust, but tag team him, get his mind on something else. You know, like some people will put peanut butter on the floor, or on the wall, or have, like the person has got a really good treat, whereas they let him, you know how you kind of hold it in your hand and they're trying to dig into your hand to get it? Okay.
2: Yes.
0: You don't quite let it go. Okay. But then when all of a sudden the dog looks like he's going to like go, you look at what you're doing. Quick, give him that treat and have another one ready, okay?
2: Okay.
0: And so then what you could do, and if you could just do one, you know, like one a day for the first week, great. Okay. So just kind of, and just talk very calm. You know, we got this. Don't say good boy. Good boy gets them all nutsy and they headsy, and then it takes their mind out of focus. Okay. And so we'll just say, oh, we got this, Norman. Very nice. We got this. Just be very calm. All right. And so eventually what you want to be able to do is be able to do one paw a week. You know, just one, you know, the whole paw at one sitting a week. Okay. So then in 4 weeks, you're back to the beginning paw again. You know what I mean?
2: Okay.
0: And
2: okay.
0: So don't try to do it all at one time. And okay. So, and make sure you just tip the nail, because if you hit that quick, just once, you're done. All right.
2: So you got to look at
0: the side where the hook, you know, where the, you know, don't worry about getting into the meat of the nail. Just look at that hook, and that's what you want to tip the nail. All right.
2: Okay.
0: And so, and just very calm. And then, like I say, when you, let's say you get done, give him a scooch on the side of the face and go down the throat to that front of the chest and do that calming signal scooch. With the, you know, he's got one hell of a chest too. You know what I mean? And so you can actually use two fingers, you know,
2: he's
0: not underneath.
2: Super sweet.
0: And that's what you want to do, is you want this to be a very calming event, not look at what we're going to do. Oh, yay. We know we're not going to be this. We're just going to be very calm about this, very slow about this.
2: Okay.
0: Now, as far as drawing blood and such like for the vet, the only thing that I could honestly see is that you acclimate him to a muzzle. Okay.
2: Okay.
0: And whereas, you know, if you go to YouTube and say, I need to teach my dog to wear a muzzle. So then what you're going to do is that it's going to become their game. It's going to be a trick is what it is. Just like teaching a dog to wear boots, a hat, coat, whatever. You just don't go put the muzzle on and say, deal with it. It becomes, oh, look at the muzzle. Look what we got. Oh, look at this. Oh, yes. And then let him sniff it and maybe hook it onto his collar and he wears it around the house. You know, it's going to be a trick to wear the muzzle. And like I say, just say muzzle in it and just like kettle in a happy voice. But if you look at it, because eventually what we want is that the dog will literally stick his head into the muzzle and then you belt it or put it together. Okay, and then you have walk around the house. Hey, let's go for a walk. Yay, pet, pet, pet. And then we come back, and then, okay, then you take the muzzle off. Okay, done. And so all of a sudden, this muzzle just is having, we really have a fun time wearing this muzzle. They don't know what they got out there, what they look like, but you know. But so then what you're going to do is that, you know, when it's time to go to the vet, that you got to, so you know you can't hurt anybody. That's the thing. And so the thing is that they learn to be calm and be slow also, you know. And then, like I say, you can tag team them, have something else that, you know, he's smelling, you know, while they're trying to do the shot. Okay. And so, like I say, just learn him. I love the name Norman. And anyway, I had a Norman cat. He was a black cat with blue eyes. It was really cool. I love that cat. But anyway, so yeah, so that the whole thing is, remember calmness, steadiness, tag team him, so it's not just here. Even though you used to be able to do that, okay, now maybe you will be able to do that again. You got to rebuild the trust, because we always remember what hurts us quickest.
2: Yeah.
0: You know, and so he had a nasty, I don't know about, just stubbing a toe for Pete's sakes.
2: I know.
0: It's like, ah, and you see that same corner, and you want to cuss at that corner again for hurting your toe. And so that's hard to get over, and so you're going to work with him that maybe, who knows, 6 months, a year, he's back to where you can cut him all nails, and he's not so nutsy at the vetsy. Okay.
2: Oh, I sure hope so.
0: Yeah. So you just got to deprogram him so that it's a fun thing and nothing for him to worry about type thing. But get him like, so you're gonna teach him as a muzzle, as a trick. All right. And then every day he's gonna wear the muzzle. 5 minutes here, 10 minutes there. You know, it's just part of his day. He's wearing his muzzle. Yes, we do. Sure. It's the muzzle. And so then, like I said, so when he sees the muzzle, and then sometimes put the muzzle on and you go for a car ride. Okay, and then you come back home and take the muzzle off. And so it's just going to be, I know he's going to look ominous. I get that. I really get that. But don't look at it that way. Just say, hey, this is for your good and everybody's safety right now. And this will be okay. We are just fine. Okay?
2: Okay. Well, I will give it a try.
0: Okay, kid. I appreciate it. And who are you going for, Vikes or Packers?
2: Oh, I'm not a big NFL fan. I'm sorry.
0: Okay, since you're not a big one, let's see, out of your mouth, say Vikings.
2: Well, good. I appreciate
0: you. You bet. Have a great day.
2: Thank you.
0: Take care. Bye-bye. Okay, guys. Yeah, Rudy, go Vikes. We're going to have a cocktail and a brew or two.
1: Indeed.
0: And we're going to win. I'm so glad it's a 3:30 game. Everybody, believe. This is our season. Believe. Hey, don't hide your dogs. Train them. Call me. Thanks for listening. Talk to you next week.

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1: I need a break from everything.
0: My talk. Everything entertainment.
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15: Welcome to the Donna and Steve Show on My Talk 107.1. This is where talk is fun, unless you're having technical difficulties like we are at the moment. Steve is trying to log in, and if he doesn't get in, he's just going to have to call the station. That's how it works. But in the meantime, let me tell you what we got coming up today, okay? Let's see. Steve and I both watched that Ray Gunn documentary. So we're going to be talking about that coming up at 11 o'clock. I actually walked away feeling different than I thought I would. So I'll see if Steve felt the same way as well. Also, 10:15, you guys, Girl Scout cookies are doing something that I think is really, really smart. And I'm excited about it. And it might even get me to buy Girl Scout cookies more than I normally would. So stick around for that. And of course, Whose Voice Is It Anyway? Coming up at 11:15, 10:30. I'm sorry, that's 11:30. And 10:30 is College of Pop Culture Knowledge. There you go. In the meantime, we're working on this technical difficulty because, you know, it wouldn't be a nice hump day without a technical difficulty. So Steve is working on that on his end. I know Steve was in New York yesterday, had a really nice chat with Lizzo. What a name dropper. So we're going to have to hear about that. And got a little cologne from Mark Consuelos yesterday. He's on the phone now, not Mark, but Steve. Hey, Steve.
14: Hi, can you hear me?
15: I can hear you now.
14: Great, it's like a telephone call.
15: Oh my God, it's fun. It's just like we were talking last night.
14: You know, I, having a little system problem, so we're getting that worked on. We'll see if that fixes itself. There are, I will say this, I have a beef. Before I get into my Lizzo name drop in a moment, and the brief interaction I had with her, I have a question that I need to ask people. Have you ever had the situation in your front yard where all of a sudden people are there, they're putting the little flags into your front yard, into the grass? Have you had this situation at all where
15: No.
14: people are coming to run like infrastructure of some sort?
15: No, not yet. Like where you don't know what they're doing kind of sitch?
14: That is correct. And so there's a small part of me that wonders if anything could be interrupted with what's currently happening outside of my house. So my home and other homes on the street have little utility flags up. And I just looked outside. And heck, in fact, I'm on the phone. I can walk around. This is now a mobile report live from Minnesota. This is
15: now exciting. Oh, my God. Is it new cable?
14: Well, no, it's not new cable. I already got new internet. I switched the internet, so I might see if I can switch over to my home internet, which is supposed to be super fast now, instead of the business line that I normally use. But here's my point. I'm currently looking at a man outside in my front yard. I'm peering through the blinds, and I see a man in a neon greenish-yellow shirt, and he is with our city's public utility works. And Donna, all I can tell you is that there is a pipe that is very tall outside of our it's the best way to describe this. Truck has long arm attached to it. Attached to truck long arm is long pole, and pole is in the ground like a big tube, not quite big enough to fit Augustus Gloop, Willy Wonka, but still a sizable tube. And it's, I don't know what's happening.
15: Like water drainage kind of sitch?
14: Maybe so. But here's what's also interesting is, like I said, other neighbors have some flags up as well. None of us asked for the flags. And I think my kind of beef is, can you tell us what you're doing before you just appear at the house? Now, worker man, if you're just tuning in, hi, this is Steve live at my house reporting on a connection issue and that might be related to a giant tube that it looks like they want to shove into my yard.
15: I have a feeling you got a notification
14: in
15: the mail.
14: Yeah. Oh, you mail people.
15: Yeah, you may have gotten a notice in the mail and then just not realized it.
14: Well, I'm going to be hard at work here. We'll get this figured out. But anyway, I'll update you if anything changes there. In the meantime, I know that you mentioned it. It was kind of a fun day yesterday at Live with Kelly and Mark. I mean, it's always a fun day when I'm out there, but I mean kind of in that I wasn't expecting until the night before to be talking not only with Kelly and Mark ahead of their 39th season of the Live franchise. So they were kicking off a brand new season. I did
15: wow.
14: an Instagram Live as they led up to that. And then I went out in the afternoon and we shot, I think, a really fun piece on the sidewalks of Soho, which always has the best people. They're just so great. So that'll air I think later September or early October. But
15: funsies.
14: In addition to Kelly and Mark and talking with Gelman and being backstage and all that, Cal Penn, the actor Cal Penn from Harold and Kumar. Also, don't forget, he had a stint working in the White House as
16: well.
14: Oh,
16: that's right. Yeah.
14: Remember how crazy that was? It's like the guy from Harold and Kumar works in the White House now. This is what a world. And he was great. So I went and talked to him. He was so lovely and very fun and just excited to be on the show. And he's got a new show coming out, Cal Penn does, where he portrays one of the doctors who was sued after Anna Nicole Smith's death.
16: Oh, wow.
14: And that guy is still alive. And I was asking him about how to, like, when you portray someone who's alive and was under intense media scrutiny, that feels like there'd be a lot more pressure. He said it was actually less pressure.
16: Is he in prison? I think that makes a difference, too.
14: I don't know that he's in prison.
16: Okay.
14: I don't think he is. I really don't think he is. But at any rate, he was fantastic. But as I'm talking to actor Cal Penn from Harold and Kumar, I think he was in House for a little while as well. Anyway, I said, are you excited? You're here. It's the season premiere. Kind of feels extra special when you get asked to be a guest on the season premiere. He said, yeah, I'm excited because Lizzo's here. And so, like, the other stars were excited to see Lizzo. Lizzo, who was promoting her new children's book, by the way, which is called Lil Lizzo Meets Sasha B. Fluten.
16: I can't believe that. I thought that book came out a while ago.
14: Just came out yesterday. And so, anyway, here's the funny thing is, I know this is a bloated story, but we're doing this Instagram Live, and you have to vamp quite a bit. Like, we hung outside of Cal Penn's room, not knowing it was okay for us to just knock. We didn't know he was ready. Turns out he had been waiting for us for 5 minutes. So I'm just vamping, Donna, outside of Cal Penn's room, saying, all right, here's this. Look, Bo and Yang is going to be in that dressing room over there. You're just filling time for a few minutes, trying to show people the uncertainty, the unpredictability of being backstage at one of these live shows before they go on the air. Throughout that morning, we had been talking as we went through the halls about how active the halls can be. And you'll just see stars walking down the hall. And it's like, oh my goodness, because to set the scene, it's live with Kelly and Mark in one studio. You walk out in the hall, one door over is The View. Tamron Hall also shoots there. Another door down is Good Morning America. And then you've got ESPN in the building. So there are guests from all of these shows in this same hallway all the time. So we have talked about this throughout the show. And then lo and behold, right toward the end of the live, there she is, dressed in white, Lizzo. And when I tell you, Donna, no, I'm not like the hugest Lizzo music fan. I get down with some of her stuff, but I'm not going to like pretend or front like I'm like this Lizzo diehard. But I got to tell you this, two things. A, she has star power when she walks down the hall. It was
16: you mean like star quality?
14: Yeah. Let me use a word that the kids use. She has aura.
16: Okay.
14: And it was just like, oh, look at her. And
16: she looks like a star.
14: Yeah, there was just kind of like an energy around her of just, and I saw her later on the show, and Kelly said the same thing. She was like, you just have this glamour. There's just something about you when you come out on the stage that just kind of hits different. So that was one thing. Thing two, she couldn't have been any nicer. She was so fantastic and just really, really sweet and kind. And we talked about the Minnesota State Fair. She was so excited when I told her, hey, plug the book to the people who are watching. She's very excited about that. And she complimented my blue shirt and said it matched my blue eyes. Who cares, Donna? Okay, it's called chemistry. Okay. Anyway, she couldn't have been better. And then she went out and played her flute on the show yesterday online.
16: Fun.
14: So you can go and find that clip. And by the way, as we all know, she's real, real good at the flute. Real,
16: oh, God, real good. So good. And just a side note on Lizzo, she did just win one of the cases
14: yes.
16: against her,
14: yes.
16: you know, with the alleged abuse.
14: Yeah, it's kind of like a sexual misconduct thing by, I think, a makeup artist that was on tour with them for just a few weeks and then filed suit. So, yeah, she was celebrating that last week, Lizzo was, on an Instagram post, just standing on video in front of the screen, not saying anything, and then text just kept coming up on screen. So, yeah, maybe that added to the lightness that she had, you know, just this like maybe peace moving forward. And she seems clearly geeked about the book that's coming out. Well, she was shouting out her teachers and all the teachers who get kids interested in being a part of music programs and how meaningful they are. It was just It was great. So fun. Anyway, okay, now we've gone a little over time here. So what I'm going to do during the break. Donna, you know, the problem is, with my connection being down at the moment, I'm on the phone with you, and you know how I get when I'm on the phone. I like the monologue.
16: I know. You did a good job of monologuing. Congrats.
14: At any rate. All right. We will take a quick break. Hopefully, I'll be back on a nice, steady connection on the other side. It is Donna and Steve on My Talk.
15: Morning, sunshine.
17: I got the wrong kind of ear cleaner. Apparently, it was for baby boogers and not for adult ear canals.
18: Ah.
17: Well, they look kind of the same.
18: No, you're right. You stick that little bulb in their nose and suck it out, and you're like,
19: oh my gosh, I didn't know this was a thing.
17: Yeah. The Nose Frida, it has like a tube, and you insert the tube in the baby's nose, and then it is connected to a tube that you put in the parent's mouth.
18: I'm going to put this right in the segment, Jason,
17: you need
18: so
17: to
18: you
17: look
18: can
17: at it.
18: Look at the graphic for the Frida Baby Nose Frida.
17: Aren't you glad you didn't get a kid, Jason, until they were in the mid-30s?
18: Yes, you never had to.
17: Jason is actually... Jason
18: come
17: is
18: back.
17: Frozen.
18: Come back to us.
17: Jason, hi.
18: Hi, honey.
19: This is a thing?
17: That is a thing.
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16: Hey, guys, welcome back. It is the Donna and Steve show. So happy to have you guys listening. Thank you.
7: Hey, Donna.
16: Hey, Steve, you're back.
7: Yeah, I'm back.
16: Yeah.
7: Back. Real back. Don't forget, you can email the show at Donna. What's it called? Donna and Steve at mytalk1071.com. I think that's our email address.
16: I think it's Donna and Steve show.
7: Is that right?
16: That's right.
7: I love that.
16: Me too.
7: I think it's fun. I think I'll email it sometime.
16: Oh, you should try it.
7: Yeah, that would be nice.
16: See what happens.
7: Okay, well, this is great. I've got we're connected. We're loud. We can hear it. And I've, in the meantime, fully disconnected my own computer. So we're just having a nice time. I do have a little listy here. Some things that used to be free. Do you feel like the days of freebies are kind of gone where it's like everything
16: costs money.
7: Costs so much.
16: I have an example.
7: Please do.
16: Why do we have to pay for air? What is going on there for our tires?
7: Okay. I was going to say, be more specific.
16: Like, what is that? No.
7: You know, I do kind of get that. What? Although I feel like it's price gouging. Like, clearly, if I'm stopping by this gas station and I am pulling over to the air station, I've got a situation with my tires and I need you to help me out here. But I get how they're like, well, we got them by the short hairs. $3. Now it's like $3. Oh, and by the way, if you are going to charge us for air in our tires, how about you put a timer on that thing so that I don't know, or so that I like have some guesstimation of when this is going to run out? You know what I mean?
16: Yes. Because what if you need all your tires to get pumped up?
7: I usually do pump them all up a little bit.
16: Oh, I don't. I just do the one that needs it.
7: Oh, I love that, Donna. It's just, I don't know. I'm always like, then I'm racing against the clock because once I see one needs it, I'm like, well, let's get these all up to 34. And then all of a sudden it's like, shoot, Doug, I don't know if this thing's going off or not. And then I don't want to put another $3 into it.
16: Right.
7: Well, I even have more to say about it now that you got me mad. I didn't feel mad at the beginning, but I'll say look, one last thing. At least you don't have to provide coins anymore.
16: True. You can use a card, right?
7: Sir, my tires are already low. Okay,
16: but, sir,
7: I almost have a flat tire. Please.
16: But, sir.
7: Don't make me get coins now.
16: They still make you use coins for vacuum cleaners.
7: This is true. This is true. I'm going to brag here. I go to a place.
16: I know. You go to Mr. Car Wash. We all do.
7: That it's included.
16: Okay.
7: And then I can just let that vacuum run for the rest of the afternoon if I want to. Wow, that got pretty boring. I do have a life, everyone. I wouldn't spend the afternoon at a car wash.
16: Anyway.
7: Although you could come back there with a hickey if you play your cards right.
16: That's right.
7: Here's another thing that used to be free that is no longer free. Checked airline bags. Remember when they introduced that? I feel like it was maybe
16: really
7: 10 or 15
16: like
7: years ago.
16: You're trying to poke the bear here.
7: No,
16: you know how mad I get.
7: No. I'm reading. This is the
16: Everything.
7: List, ma'am.
16: Not just a checked bag, but then the checked, the whatchamacallit, the carry-on. It's like, what are we doing? And then the seat, you're charging me? First, you're charging me airfare. Then when I go to pick my seat, I see $25 over the seat that I want. Not giving you another $25. I'm going to take the train.
7: All right.
16: I'm sorry.
7: Are you okay?
16: This makes me mad. How about airline food? Remember,
7: yes.
16: They used to just give it to you.
7: Yeah, now they have, like, here are the schnibbles. Here's the
16: schnibble box.
7: Yeah, or if you want something that tastes good from a brand that is reputable and you've seen on store shelves before, I'm going to need to see your credit card.
16: Right? Dang. What else is on the list?
7: Sorry, I was thinking back to how they flew me back first class last night. That's not relatable.
16: Stop
7: I'm sorry.
16: It. I could see you just yum, yum, yumming it up people walk in to use the bathroom that they're not supposed to be using.
7: Oh, and by the way, last night on this Delta flight home, I promise you it was the biggest bathroom I've ever been in on a plane.
16: What a flex.
7: It was tall. I don't know what it was. I always have to when I... Wow, he's being vulnerable. When I have to urinate, I even thought this on the flight out there. I thought, no matter what plane you're on, if you're above 6 foot, your head is tilted down because the ceiling is so low in those tiny, tiny bathrooms. I opened this thing up. It was unbelievably spacious, and it was not a fancy Delta plane. It was a standard. We're doing a 2.5 hour flight. It was standard. It was really great. I peed twice in there. I was like, I got to get back in that place.
16: I'm surprised they haven't started charging to use the bathroom or to watch a movie.
7: You could do it with watching a movie.
16: You absolutely could.
7: You know what's free on Delta flights, Donna?
16: What?
7: Wi-Fi. That's nice. That's a free thing.
16: That's nice.
7: We move on. If you're just tuning in, we're talking about things that used to be free that now...

0: Yeah.
1: Anyway.
0: Everything costs money.
1: I know.
0: I bet if you ask someone for a book of matches, they'd charge you.
1: I don't even think people ask for those anymore. When's the last time someone bumped you for a book of matches?
0: Right?
1: Boy, nobody carries matches anymore.
0: Right? They used to always be at the restaurants, you know, at the businesses.
1: Yes.
0: At the gas stations. Maybe not the gas stations. But, you know, it was a way to advertise your business.
1: Wow. Hmm. If that is the marketing plan that they come to you with. So here's what we're thinking. What? Television commercials? Maybe a billboard? Side of a bus? Actually, something more intimate. A matchbook that rides around in someone's butt pocket. Yes? Are we thinking
0: you
1: good?
0: You know, when I got married, that was a thing, that you would get a matchbook with, you know, the couple's name on it, with like a bow, you know, like an imprint of a bow. I still have them. And they're long matches. They're not those little cheapy short ones. They're
1: oh,
0: like
1: I know the ones you mean.
0: Longer
1: yeah.
0: ones. How about
1: you
0: the
1: slide
0: boxed?
1: Them out of that little cardboard box?
0: No,
1: don't
0: no.
1: Don't do it upside down.
0: No, it's not that kind.
1: Oh.
0: But they're just wider. Anyway, I miss matches.
1: Oh, that can't be the takeaway. We can't land.
0: Now
1: there.
0: We have to play some Matchbox 20.
1: Oh.
0: Just to make me right. feel better.
1: All right, fine.
0: All right, now.
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3: 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You're everything to me.
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11: Hey, good morning and welcome back. Thank you for joining us. It is Donna and Steve. We have got a list of the funniest rappers of all time, not just any time, of all time.
12: This is cool. This is Donna. Donna saw this and was like, let's bring this up and see who's funny out there. So who do we have?
11: Where shall I begin? Shall I begin with like number 10 and just go run
12: down? Yeah, yeah. Let's do a top 10. Funniest rappers of all time. Flava Flav.
11: You would think. You would think. You would think.
12: Who would you say it is instead?
11: Kanye West.
12: Okay, let's...
11: Okay, next.
12: Let's keep moving on.
11: Move along. Number 9, Old Dirty Bastard, of course. ODB!
12: You probably liked him.
11: Because of his name?
12: Yeah, and he's just crazy. You know what? Let me just ask you an honest question. Do you want to do this list? Should we maybe...
11: I'm just going to do it very quickly, okay?
12: Do it like a rapper. How about that?
11: No, I'm
12: no,
11: not...
12: No, please, Donna, please!
11: Please stop making me do things. Ice Cube comes in at number 8.
12: But who's coming in at number 7?
11: Afro Man.
12: I love that. What's your favorite Afro Man song,
11: oh,
12: Big D?
11: I like them all. All of them.
12: Here we go. Coming into number 6.
11: Okay, number 6 is Outkast. Number 5 is Eminem. Number 4 is Lil Dicky. Number 3 is Bow Wow Wow, Snoop Dogg. Mm. Number 2 is Childish Gambino. Mm. And number 1, funniest rapper of all time, Tyler, the Creator.
12: Mm.
11: I can't believe there aren't like old school, like, I don't know, Ron from Run DMC.
12: Yeah, I don't know if they were doing a bunch of funny stuff.
11: Like Flava Flav.
12: Yeah, he's a little funnier in real life. I think they're talking about funny in their raps.
11: They put Shaquille O'Neal on this list.
12: Where?
11: Number 14.
12: Listen, I had his tape. He had a rap tape.
11: Was it good?
12: He had a song called I'm Outstanding.
11: I can't. Biz Markie, he should be higher. He was fun. Busta Rhymes, Method Man.
12: Now let's skip to the time when I was 15. Shaq is in the house. No, Shaq is on the scene. Now my name's in papers. Girls got the vapors. Kids look up to me like a skyscraper. Now a role model. I mean a role figure. Can I ask myself, can I get any bigger? My dream's coming true, but coming true slowly. Soon I remember what mom and dad told me. Remember this, son. You are the one. Treat your gift like a gun and never forget where you come from.
11: Bop it.
12: Okay.
10: Do I have to delete that out of the podcast now?
11: I don't know.
12: Yes. I mean, it was word for word. I could.
11: Is it the lyrics or is it the music?
10: These days, I have no idea.
12: We don't know. We just want to get categorized correctly on Spotify.
11: I agree.
12: That's it.
11: I know.
12: Do you know any raps? I mean, thank you again, Donna, for bringing us that list.
11: Give me a ho if you got your funky bus fare. Ho, ho, ho.

0: to a double Dutch affair.
1: Let's go.
0: I don't know anymore.
1: What is that?
0: It's double Dutch butts.
2: That's cool, man. Who did it?
0: I don't remember.
1: I love that.
0: Then it gets really good. It's like, wait.
2: You remember at the playground. You know, playground. You remember that song?
0: Nope.
2: Oh, dang, that was good. What about Ski-Lo? Ski-Lo could have been on. We'll lose this whole segment from the thing, okay? Because we need to get this off our chest. Do you remember Ski-Lo?
0: I don't remember Ski-Lo.
2: I wish I was a little bit taller. I wish I was a baller. Oh, yeah. I wish I had a girl who looked good. I would call her. Wish I had a rabbit and a hat and a bat, like a 6'4 brawler. I wish I was like 6'9" so I could get with Yoshi because she don't know me, but Yoshi's really fine. You know, I see her all the time everywhere I go, and even in my dreams I can scheme a way to make her mine because I know she's living fat. Her boyfriend's tall and he plays ball, so how am I going to compete with that? Because when it comes to playing basketball, I'm always last to be picked and in some cases never picked at all. So I just sit up on the wall or lean up on the bleachers with the rest of the girls who came to watch the man ball.
0: Wow.
2: Dad, y'all, I never understood that. Why the jocks get the fly girls and me, I get the hood rats.
0: Mm-hmm.
2: Ski-Lo! For those who are tuning in wondering if we're playing a live stroke. A live stroke. That was actually...
0: I just finished.
2: That was Donna... what were you reading the lyrics to that?
0: Yeah, I was
2: what
0: reading...
2: What is Adiza?
0: It goes, Here's it. It's double Dutch bus. The double the Dutch.
2: Do you remember?
0: The double the Dutch.
2: Do you remember I Missed the Bus by Crisscross?
0: Yes.
2: I was up, but I laid back down, thinking I could chill till the time came around. And I did. He did, but a little too long. Before you knew it, Yoda bus was gone. Remember that? Crisscross was a... Crisscross.
0: So good.
2: Oh, my gosh.
0: So
2: Crisscross
0: fun.
2: In my childhood, and I know you... Maybe a little past your time? They were like early 90s. They smashed onto the scene.
0: I was working at a Churbin station at the time, so we played a lot of Crisscross.
2: Please say what Churbin means so that someone doesn't accidentally try to cancel us.
0: So it's CHR, which is Contemporary Hit Radio, and Urban. It was like a hybrid.
2: R&B, yeah.
0: Yeah, it was like a hybrid of the two formats.
2: Man, that was fun.
0: That's fun.
2: How about Boom Shake the Room by Will Smith? That's a deep cut. People don't play Boom Shake the Room.
0: How about Buffalo Girl Goes Round the Outside,
2: Round the Outside. Or with Eminem, Two Trailer Park Girls Go Round the Outside. I created a monster because nobody wants to see Marshall no more. They want Shady, I'm Chop Liver. So if you want Shady, this is what I'll give you. Come on! We got a karaoke, bro.
0: Yeah, we totally do.
2: Dentists say not to make these mistakes while brushing your teeth. And these are important, so everybody listen up. According to dentist, not brushing for a full 2 minutes. That's a mistake if you go under 30 seconds per quarter.
0: That's why the electric brushes are timed out in that way, right?
2: Yeah, I veto that thing all the time. I got like a minute for this activity.
0: Yeah.
2: Forgetting to brush your teeth before bed, that's a big mistake.
0: Dang it.
2: At night, we make less saliva, which helps to neutralize acid. So that nighttime brush, they say extra important.
0: Dang it.
2: I can skip that. I skip it.
0: You do?
2: Sometimes. Rinsing after brushing. Don't do that. The toothpaste will keep working after you're done. So if you rinse it all out, you just spit the toothpaste out and then leave. Do not rinse it out.
0: What if I want a cup of coffee? I don't want it to have mint.
2: Have the coffee first, maybe.
0: Dang it. I can't eat anything until I brush my teeth.
2: You can do whatever you want.
0: It grosses me out.
2: Oh, that's a personal policy.
0: Yes.
2: Flossing after you brush. To get the most out of your dental routine, floss before you brush your teeth. These are tips from dentists. Don't make these mistakes. Don't forget to clean your tongue.
0: Okay.
2: That would be a mistake. The tongue holds a lot of bacteria, so don't forget it. They also recommend that you stop chewing sugary gum. I recommend that they start minding their own business.
0: I don't know.
2: Also, don't miss parts of your teeth. You need to brush the front, the sides, the back, and the chewing area. Plaque hides everywhere. Get it all over.
0: And don't overbrush because you can damage your gums.
2: Your gums.
0: Yeah.
2: Yes. What's happening in this country right now with gums is an epidemic.
0: Personally, I don't always brush before bed.
2: We should do a gingivitis 5K. And then, like, we all get together for a group photo and no one smiles.
0: Do you have it, too?
2: I don't have gingivitis.
0: No,
2: you
0: neither.
2: Do. You
0: no,
2: said
0: neither.
2: Two.
0: I
2: oh, my gosh.
0: That.
2: You're a pirate.
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4: 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Rebecca, go ahead. Okay, Hank. Okay, Molly. No, slowly, please. And he's just like taking notes the whole time. Wait, what did you say? Oh, gnocchi. How do you spell that? G. Okay, got it.
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17: 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Oh, come on, use your head! I don't want it! Dominate!
18: There he goes again. 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
18: That's what we all want.
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0: Oh, Steve is harassing me again, everybody.
2: I'm just working on social media behind the scenes.
0: I don't want to.
2: Do I get compensated extra to be your one-on-one consigliere in the world of social media? No. Mm-hmm. You know what? I'll say this out loud. I'll say it out loud. I'm living out loud. I'm being unapologetically me.
0: Oh, God.
2: Okay?
0: Please don't.
2: Your former co-host, Marley.
0: Hey, Mar. Hi, girl.
2: She DM'd me and said, essentially, thank you for helping Donna with some of these social videos. And then you know what she said next?
0: What?
2: I legitimately did not know that Donna was this funny. And she worked with you for 4 years?
0: Probably.
2: Were you, what, were you like just all buttoned up Donna?
0: No,
2: Donna on the
0: we
2: prairie?
0: Were fun. We had a lot of fun. We laughed every day. You're just making me insane.
2: Thank you.
0: I mean, like, off the my rocker.
2: Yeah, I have made my wife crazier. She has crazy moments now.
0: Really?
2: Yeah.
0: Not makes me happy.
2: Not at your level.
0: Mm-hmm.
2: You understand?
0: Yeah.
2: But, yeah.
0: Have you heard of Miley Cyrus's new album?
2: You mean Bass Persuades? Which is actually Bass Persuades, but Donna misread it. What if it turns out to be Bass Persuades?
0: Oh, my God. I will.
2: And it's an all Spanish language album.
0: Up in your faces. I'll be like, mm-hmm. Oh, really? Okay.
2: I want to hear the original audio of that. When Stormer was so authentically disappointed in you in that moment. Like, if that had his delivery in that moment of Persuades. Like, you idiot. Was really palpable. That was satisfying to hear because it was unbridled, not a bit disappointment.
0: Mm-hmm.
2: You know, I said a couple last night, sure, I'll air some dirty laundry. I don't care. I was laying down next to my wife on the couch. It's a sectional. Anything can happen.
29: Would you like to hear the audio?
0: Sure. No!
2: Right, yes.
29: Here it is.
0: I know.
2: Got a really cool voice, man.
0: She really does. And this is coming just days before the release of her 10th studio album. That'll be out on the 18th. And it's called, I don't know if I'm looking at bass or bass.
29: It's bass.
0: Persuades?
29: Persuades.
0: Oh. Face persuades. I don't know. It looked like it was Spanish to me. Maybe it's because I said Mexico City.
1: I want to read. What?
0: I can't.
2: We love you. No, we love you.
0: I quit right now.
2: It's fine.
0: I quit.
2: Don't quit.
0: I'm quitting.
2: Hi, everybody. Welcome to the Steve Patterson Show. We already have a
0: cricket. Where's the cricket sound effect?
2: Donna.
0: Wait, do it again. Wait.
2: All right. Hey, everybody, welcome to the Steve Patterson Show. You can see how hard Donna is laughing right now. With your personality, you would have a hard time convincing someone that you're 70. This is how you carry yourself. Or what? Oh, sorry. Okay.
0: I don't care.
2: Bass, bass. Can you play it one more time?
0: No.
2: Do you still have it?
0: Stormer,
2: I want to hear it in real time.
29: I have to pull it up again.
2: Oh, okay. Don't worry about it.
0: Yeah, he's just protecting me.
2: Although, clip that forever. Persuades. Infrared. Bye. I don't think we could take you out of the country. I think you're going to get canceled. Now.
0: Okay.
2: This. Peter Krause. He's great.
0: Yeah.
2: You loved him in 6 Feet Under.
0: I really did.
2: I loved him in
0: Parenthood. Yeah.
2: He was also in Sports Night. He's a guy who just keeps working. A little write-up about him saying he's pretty much kind of sort of worked in television almost continuously for 36 years.
0: Really?
2: He says his long television career is really just comes down to he likes to work. He likes the set. He likes the way that a cast and crew become better together over the course of time. Sports Night was in the 90s. 6 Feet Under was next. Parenthood, then 9-1-1.
0: Oh, yeah.
2: And I think there might have been another show that he worked on that maybe lasted for a season. But he's had very few empty years over the span of his
0: That's amazing.
2: Career. It seems as though he knows TV's kind of my gig. I like this pace. I think there's more of a structure with television. Like, we get a script on this day. We're shooting on this day. And if it's a sitcom, you're doing table reads and that kind of thing. Whereas movies are more blobby, I think, a little less predictable.
0: And a lot of sitting around also.
2: Yeah, and I think in the world of television work, though, you have some of that trailer time to be sure that there's a little more of a steady work and the atmosphere is predictable. You're always shooting at this soundstage. You're not going on location much, right? There's a predictability to it that he just enjoys
0: working. Like going to the
2: office.
0: Going to the office every day. Do you think they have to memorize the entire script before shooting, or do you think they do it in chunks? Like, hey, make sure you know pages, 6 through 11
2: I think it's
0: today.
2: That. Yeah, I think it's that. I think we're going to be shooting pages 6, 8, and 10.
0: Okay, because that would be very stressful, and I would want to rehearse a lot.
2: Yes. No, yeah, you're not. I don't think sitcom is for you.
0: Yeah, you're right.
2: But, you did great when we did that short film on the radio show a few years ago. You're a good actor.
0: Thank you. And you. I did not memorize anything before I walked in the door.
2: Were we just sort of riffing there?
0: Kind of.
2: Loosely, yeah, throwing
0: Yeah, kind of like looking at what we're about to shoot, and I'm like, okay, got it.
2: Huh. Okay.
0: You?
2: I don't remember. I don't remember what that process was.
0: You know what was really good? And if you guys haven't seen this movie, I wonder where they could see it.
2: I don't know. We were trying to find it. It's called The Barbacoa Bowl, which is another thing.
0: It's really hard to Google that, right?
2: Yeah.
0: Barbacoa Bowl.
2: If you know, you know.
0: If you know, you know. You did a Juice It scene?
2: Yeah, yeah.
0: That was really good.
2: That was fun.
0: That was so
2: Because I was playing the slick hair... The guy who was schlepping stuff to you on an infomercial, kind of selling you a little snake oil.
0: That's right.
2: Yeah, that was very fun to shoot. It was very fun to
0: shoot. When are we going to find out what Project Down and Dirty is?
2: I should hope soon.
0: We usually find out right after the fair.
2: Yeah. Well, I don't even think we've gotten a hint yet.
0: I don't either. Should we call someone?
2: I don't think so.
0: I want to ask for a hint.
2: Let's go ask Brooke during the commercial break.
0: I love it.
2: We could try to, you could intimidate her. Like say, hey, O'Rourke, answers now or your ass is grass or something like that. I'm spitballing here.
0: I think you should do that.
2: I don't
0: think. Let me
2: know. Donna, Donna.
0: How can you put me in that position?
2: Love Peter Krause.
0: Yeah, really, really good.
2: Happy that he likes working a lot because he makes any show he's in is more interesting because he's in it. He's just so, you've not seen That's Parenthood.
0: Nice. I've dabbled.
2: You need to dabble more. That show
0: was
2: so good.
0: That would be a show
2: I
0: watch over the winter.
2: Lauren Graham, Dax Shepard.
0: Yeah.
2: Craig T. Nelson.
0: You know, I just started a show that quite a few people have recommended. And I'm not sure if I'm quite down with it after the first episode. Thank you for asking.
2: I have a guess as to what show it is.
0: Okay.
2: And I have watched two episodes, I bet, of the same show.
0: You think so?
2: Maybe.
0: I don't think you'd watch this.
2: Oh, well, then never mind.
0: All right.
2: When do you want to talk about that?
0: I don't know. Coming up after Whose Voice Is It Anyway?
2: Sure.
0: At 11:30-ish?
2: Yeah, that's
0: okay.
2: Fine.
0: Okay. It's 11:11, make a wish. When we come back, we've got a couple of studies. Teens want to learn more about money. Steve, this is right up your alley.
2: And guess who they're turning to? The answer might surprise you. Huh. We will get into that study and hopefully more when we return. It's Donna and Steve on My Talk.
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27: 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I am true in the grounds
0: where I go. I work. All right. We are back. Glad you are too. It is the Donna and Steve show. What's today? Thursday. Wow. That's cool. Thursdays are cool, right?
2: Super cool, man. People are always... I love... Thursday's my favorite day of the week.
0: That's right. Thirsty Thursday.
2: I like Thursday more than Friday.
0: Do you?
2: Yeah, because it's
0: gives you something to look forward
2: to. Yeah,
0: the
2: anticipation's there. Okay. My stomach feels a little like spaghetti. I just like it.
0: What do you mean?
2: You know, like those fun butterflies.
0: Why do you have butterflies?
2: Because I'm so excited about Friday.
0: Really?
2: No.
0: Okay.
2: Teens want to learn about money, Donna, but guess what? Guess who they're turning to?
0: The Monopoly Man?
2: Let's try it again. Mm-hmm. This time, what if you engaged your brain?
0: Okay.
2: Donna, it turns out teens do want to learn about money, but guess who they're turning to for that information?
0: Well, I hope it's their parents.
2: It is their parents,
0: oh,
2: but
0: my
2: I thought
0: God.
2: You would say TikTok.
0: Oh.
2: But it's not.
0: That's a second guess.
2: About 70% of teens that were polled in this teen investing survey that happened, 70% said that they are extremely interested in the topic. And almost all of them want to learn at least a little more about money and investing. Remember when you're a teen, you don't know what any of it means.
0: You don't know anything. You know, until you buy a car or open a credit card, you know, and then you're... Like, mom would be like, you need a checking account.
2: Yes.
0: Because you've got to mail the check.
2: Yeah, yeah. We need to make it more a part of high school curriculum. We've talked about this for a long time.
0: Absolutely.
2: Personal finance should be a year-long thing.
0: Mandatory.
2: That every junior or senior, let's do it junior year. Senior
0: okay.
2: year, everybody kind of skips out. Anyway, parents were at the top of the most trusted sources list for learning about money at 56%. And I wonder, were your parents, did they talk to you about money much?
0: Yeah. They did.
2: That's good.
0: I don't think we sat down and said, okay, you know, where they were like, okay, children, it is time to talk about money. It's just something that was just part of everyday kind of life, like pointing out things that are inexpensive or that's on sale or that's a great deal.
2: Right.
0: Or I could get two of these for this saving. Every one of us had a savings account as kids.
2: Nice.
0: Paper route.
2: Do you have any grandparents who gave you bonds, U.S. bonds?
0: As a matter of fact, I did. And I had an aunt who did the same thing. And I, when she passed away, you know, everyone had these bonds. So I would go online and look up the value, the current value of them
2: yeah.
0: to see when they matured. And I just recently cashed them out.
2: Wow. Do you know yeah. how much it went up?
0: So the face value would say if you had a $25 bond, or a $50 bond, I think at the time you'd pay $25 for the $50 bond. So then it was worth, you know, 50.
2: In how
0: 52,
2: long?
0: 52, 20 something years.
2: Whew.
0: You just kind of tuck it away and forget about it. Forget about it. You tuck it away and you forget about it. Hey! Who ate all the gabagoo?
2: Just give her space here, guys. She, when one comes out, she has to get them all out of her
0: I'm
2: system.
0: I'm walking here.
11: Maybe it'll make it a
0: sugar. Maybe it'll make... What do you know make it a sugar?
11: Maybe that'll make he leave you.
2: That's Donna's mother-in-law.
0: I don't have a mother-in-law.
2: Former ex-mother-in-law
0: right.
2: who blamed divorce on her lack of sugar.
0: Cooking.
2: Irreconcilable differences.
0: There you go.
2: What are you going to do?
0: Anyway, back to money. How about you?
2: My parents kind of talked about money, like kind of, not really. Didn't get like in my parents have been more savers than investors.
0: Yeah,
2: during
0: same.
2: Their life.
0: Same.
2: Like I remember, my mom got us a credit card when we were still in high school to building credit that was in our name, or it was right when we went to college, somewhere right around there.
0: Okay, that's smart.
2: Talking a little bit about a credit score. I remember my mother introduced me to a CD.
0: Yes.
2: Of like, you got to put the money in and then you can't take it out for however long the term is.
0: We also had, did Christmas Club was a thing at our bank where you put in a little bit every month and then at Christmas time you would have money to spend.
2: Oh.
0: For gifts and that type of thing.
2: So another way to package just savings.
0: Yes. And layaway was a thing also.
2: Oh my gosh. We would always go to Hills. That was the name of the store that we went to that was kind of like a Walmart back in the day.
0: Sure.
2: Maybe like in East Coast, Northeast part of the United States. And they had popcorn in the front and hot dogs. So you would walk in past the popcorns, hot dog, and slushies.
0: Sounds very familiar.
2: Then you'd go in, you'd shop, and then before we left, Mom would have to go over to layaway, and she would... Kids, if you don't know, that is you saying, here, we want this sweater. Can you please hold this sweater? We get paid next Friday. We'll be back to actually buy the sweater.
0: Or some people, like I had a friend who wanted a leather jacket and she would just go in every week after she got paid from her part-time job and just kept
2: paying more
0: chipping away
2: it.
0: At it. Yeah, until she could take it home.
2: I tell you what.
0: It worked.
2: And it's not credit.
0: Right.
2: Right? You're committing to a purchase and then finding a financial path toward it.
0: And there, I don't think there was interest that I recall. Interesting.
2: That's cool.
0: I see what I did.
2: Now we move on. We didn't get to this earlier. There's a new mealtime habit that's causing a little bit of friction between some couples. And if you happen to be in a relationship, I wonder if you encounter this and who you are. They call it the eating speed issue. There are eating speed gaps in a lot of relationships. One person essentially scarfs everything down. Nom, nom, nom, nom, nom. The other person takes some leisurely bites. Chit-chats. Might surprise you to know. I am generally the last person to finish food at the table. And I'm like, who are these anteaters?
0: It's because you're probably talking the whole time.
2: It could be a little bit of that. But I also think I'm maybe just a slower chewer.
0: I'm a faster eater, I think. I got things to do. I got to get going.
2: Yeah, so you'd be the fast eater. And then your partner would be sitting there saying, like, I'm still spinning my pasta on the fork. And I want another little more grated cheese, please. And you're already done. And then I'm the slow eater. So then we, the slow eaters, we feel like we're getting rushed. Like, I'm sorry, I'm holding how is everybody else's plates clean? I'm not as much of a talker as you might think at some dinners, but I routinely feel like I finish last. I wonder if I take smaller bites or something.
0: You probably do.
2: Maybe that's it. Such a dainty little eater. Well-mannered.
0: That's what everybody says about you behind your back.
2: Anyway, if you are the fast eater, slow down. And I guess if you're the slow eater, maybe speed up just a smidge so that mealtime doesn't feel like friction time.
0: Especially if you're sitting at a table together. Remember the days of, may I be excused?
2: Oh, yes, you had to ask that. Yes.
0: Nobody's doing that anymore.
2: That is so
0: true. People are eating on the couch.
2: I do like taking some meals on the couch.
0: Do you like the kids taking the meals on the couch?
2: No.
0: Do you guys like eat at the counter?
2: No, we have a table. We like to eat at the dining table.
0: Oh, that's nice.
2: Yeah.
0: Okay. Is it round?
2: It's a rectangle.
0: Okay.
2: You ought to swing by sometime. Do you want to stop by for Thanksgiving?
0: I don't think so.
2: Okay.
0: Do you have a tablecloth on your table?
2: No.
0: Is it a wood table?
2: I would have a tablecloth on if it was 1991 when people had tablecloths. You don't see tablecloths a lot
0: anymore. But you kind of want to protect the wood and, like, do you have one of those?
2: Mine's got like a protector on top.
0: Yeah.
2: It's sealed.
0: Okay.
2: No, not like a glass protector.
0: Or they make those padded things.
2: Yes, I know this as well.
0: Okay.
2: Yeah, I mean, I all grown up, my whole life was tablecloths. And it was, isn't it funny? It was like, hey, we want to dress this up. Let's cover the table. I think tables maybe look a little nicer now. And so
0: that
2: you don't want to cover the table.
0: Oh, yeah, because they were like formica, you know, with like metal around the sides.
2: Yeah.
0: Wow, are we on the phone?
2: I don't know. We should probably wrap it up. Point is, eat.
0: And teach your kids about money.
2: You get it.
0: You got it.
27: Brittany and Kendall.
10: I hate to have to ask.
27: You're about to jump on a bull.
10: What's the sign that you see you're like, this one's crazy?
12: I like them big, just strong-built sons of guns with the big old high horns. We call those the old school suckers. So,
10: and do you like them because it's harder to ride, or you like them because you're like, I got that fun figured out?
12: I just like the old school about it. Usually they got a little attitude to them, a little bit of, you know, just pepping their step.
10: Yeah.
12: And, I mean, shoot, if that don't get your wood fired up, your wood's wet kind of deal. So,
10: if that doesn't get your wood fired up, your wood's wet. That's next year's t-shirt.
15: Yeah, can you actually just do our whole show?
10: Yes. Hayden, that is next year's t-shirt. All right.
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0: Hey, guys. Welcome back. It is us, Donna and Steve. You know, one thing about me that you probably have picked up on is none of my stuff works right. And if something's going to go wrong, it will.
2: Learn. We've been documenting this for the last 8.5 years on this show.
0: So, you know, I'm not a big order food, have food delivered to my house. I don't do a lot of takeout, that type of thing.
2: Right.
0: But I haven't gone grocery shopping in about 6 weeks.
2: We can't go there right now. This is a single woman living a unique life right now. So we'll let that.
0: Yeah.
2: We'll let that go.
0: My fridge does look empty, in case you're wondering.
2: I would imagine it does, Donna. You have to tell us that part.
0: Okay.
2: I think you're like a mouse. You're just rummaging with, like, what's around? Can I?
0: That's all right,
2: right. I'll eat that today.
0: Exactly. I'm like, I am too lazy to go shop. I know I could have food delivered, like groceries. I can't be bothered with that.
2: Of course not.
0: So yesterday, I'm like, you know what? I'm going to order some food from Applebee's, and I'll do it via DoorDash.
2: Eating good in the neighborhood. I'm proud of you.
0: Thank you. I don't think I use the app. I think I went to DoorDash.com on my laptop, and I log in because I have a login. Okay?
2: That's actually surprising. Continue.
0: I log in. I place my order. I hit send or pay or whatever I have to do. I put my Amex card in there. I'm ready to go. I go and lay on my couch, and I'm like, well, I'm just going to take a little snooze until my food gets here.
2: Perfect. Ding dong, the food is here. That's great.
0: Right? And you're like, oh, this is great. That never happened. Steve, I look at my phone after my little nap, and it basically, I see all the trail of messages. Applebee's Grill and Bar confirmed your order. We'll let you know when your Dasher is on the way. Then I get, Robinson is approaching with your order from Applebee's Bar and Grill or Grill and Bar.
2: That's when it gets exciting, when they're approaching.
0: Then I get another message. Applebee's confirmed your order again. And then it says, Elizabeth is approaching with your order.
2: Uh-oh, 2-for-1.
0: So, right? So I'm like, what is going on? I open my door. There's nothing there. Then I go back, look at my messages. There is a picture of a bag in front of someone's door that is not mine. It looks nothing like my house.
2: You would never have chosen those colors.
0: It had like one of those welcome signs, you know, like that the vertical thing that stands up, and it was very pumpkin-y. And
2: it's not you.
0: Right. And I'm like, did this accidentally go to one of my neighbors? So, long story short, too late, I know. I'm like, what is going on? I go and I look and I have a message from someone else. And I'm like, well, who are you now? And I'm like, "There, what?
2: Mama's just trying to eat at this point.
0: So I text her and I'm like, I did not get any food. And like, and this is not my house. This is my address. So then I give my address again. Crickets. So then I call the person. Meanwhile, I'm like, what is going on? Am I in the Twilight Zone? I call
2: the
0: person.
2: You've now called the Dasher.
0: Yeah.
2: Okay.
0: And
2: okay.
0: I'm like, hi, you sent me a picture of a house that was not my house, and I never received my order. And I'm like, how are we going to remedy this? And she's like, well, I'm already on to the next house. Like, there's nothing I can do about it. I delivered it to the address that I was supposed to deliver it to. And I'm like, no, you didn't. Because I'm still waiting for my food.
2: I'm starting to wonder about what your tone was sounding like on this
0: call.
2: Oh,
0: I was angry. I was angry.
2: You were hangry. Hangry.
0: I was hangry because I hadn't eaten yet. I had soup with you yesterday, a little bowl, cup of soup.
2: Okay.
0: So now it's 7 o'clock at night, and I am so hungry. And also, keep in mind, I have to go get blood work done today. So I know I can only eat up until a certain point.
2: Oh, no.
0: And I'm like, what am I going to do? I'm scaring my roommate for sure. He's probably like, what'd you do with Donna? Who is this monster? So this girl is not going to help me. I'm like, do you have a phone number I could call? And she's like, no, just go to the app. I go to the app. I can't get a hold of anybody. I get so mad. I find on the website, that my order went to an address in Illinois that I have no idea. Why would I type in an address in Illinois? Like, match my phone number to my address, right?
2: Yeah. Wait, have you vacationed in Illinois?
0: No. I haven't been to Illinois in 20 years. Huh. And I'm like, why would I type in some address that I've never heard of in my life in a city in Illinois? I have no idea where it is. And I can't get this remedied. So I storm out of my house. I'm like, no. I'm going for Thai food. I have a Thai restaurant near my house. So I storm on over there. I get out of my car. I'm like, I'm going to get some, not egg rolls. What do you call the other ones?
2: Spring rolls.
0: Yes, I love spring rolls.
2: I'm like, love spring rolls.
0: This is great. The universe is giving me spring rolls. Mm. I get out of my car. I go to open the door. Closed.
2: Oh,
0: closed. I'm
2: no.
0: like, are you kidding me? So now,
2: the next person you pass, you're going to punch in the throat.
0: That's right.
2: For no opinion, someone's got to get it.
0: Going to karate chop him right in the neck.
2: Wow.
0: So I get in my car. Sucks. I go around to the other side of this parking lot. There's a Mexican restaurant. I end up getting my Mexican food. I go back home. I'm so mad, but I'm eating, so that's a good thing.
2: What'd you get?
0: I don't, just chicken and rice and beans.
2: Okay.
0: Nothing exciting. Nothing that you'd be like, no, chimichanga. No, I don't even know what that is. So I got chicken. Okay. I go home. I give up on this whole situation for the night. I wake up this morning. I go to remedy the situation because I don't want my American Express being charged. So I got to call American Express today. So I go to the site, go to customer service. They put a clock up and they're like, we are in the process of investigating. We will let you know when it will be remedied. And then there's a clock, a countdown clock.
2: Oh, that's exciting.
0: 59 minutes and 55 seconds. This will be resolved.
2: Ooh, that's a long time.
0: The time comes. I look and they're like, we're sorry. This is taking longer than we thought. I'm like, kill me.
2: No.
0: Why did this go to Illinois? Why would my name be associated with an Illinois address?
2: You don't think there's a Donna Valentine in Illinois, do you?
0: I don't know. But would we have the same login information?
2: I don't know. Ma'am, I'm going to need you to calm down.
0: Okay, I'm calm. Does this happen to anybody else? I don't understand it. I swear.
2: So I would imagine that this is now, and this is my fear, when things like this happen to you, I would imagine this has burned the bridge for food delivery apps for you moving forward. Someone's going to say, why don't we DoorDash? And you're going to say, I'll tell you why we're not going to DoorDash.
0: That is very triggering.
2: It's very triggering. Now, maybe we view it differently, Donna. Why don't you view this as a random act of kindness that you did for a family in Illinois, right? Mm-hmm. Maybe a hungry family. And they got, what'd you order from Applebee's anyway?
0: Oh, I got chicken, mashed potatoes, and broccoli. So, but they probably don't even know that it's there. I mean, I don't know if they rang the doorbell or if they just send the text and go, hey, your food's here. It's outside your door. Here's a picture of it at the wrong house.
2: I was really hoping that this was going to end with you this morning walking out to go to your car to drive to work. And there, in fact, is an Applebee's bag. Because there at one point were two Dashers who were deployed for this.
0: Elizabeth and
2: Robinson
0: someone else.
2: Robinson and Elizabeth.
0: That's right.

0: should, as a result of this, not do this or eat this or drink this. You're not going to like this at all.
1: I know. You're right. Anyway, thank you for listening. I don't know. I'm doing cholesterol and all that stuff, and so I'm drinking black coffee and water. That's all I get today.
0: Okay. I'm kind of regretting that I even asked.
1: Me too. All right. On that note.
0: Let's take a break. Little breaky poo. We can do a breaky poo.
2: Where talk is fun.
3: This isn't the real world.
2: My talk. Everything entertainment.
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1: And we're back. Hey, it is Donna and Steve.
0: We thank you all for everything.
1: Thank you. You're the best. Andrea sent us an email regarding scoring for the College of Pop Culture.

0: culture knowledge. Maybe we'll take a look at it in a little bit.
1: Oh, I love that. Right after the game. How about that?
0: I love it.
1: Also, sidebar, I think I caught, you know, we had this at the end of our avocado video when we were laughing so hard when we found the avocado.
0: Mm-hmm.
1: You remember how hard we couldn't, I mean.
0: I couldn't even breathe. Yeah.
1: I have that, some of the moments of my laughter, my biggest laughter, most uncontrollable laughter of my life has been caught on video. Because other moments of bloopers from the TV show where I'm just, we are in hysterics. Last night, my wife, who probably laughs more than about 95% of the planet, she's a stand-up comedian's dream come true. She will laugh even if it's not that funny, which I certainly appreciate. My ego does. But she is good for like a room-filling laughter.
0: Yeah.
1: Last night, I made a ChatGPT image for her fantasy football league, just like some little logo, just playing off of like some silly things that I saw at her draft and stories that she was telling. When I finally showed it to her, I caught her laughing, I think, as hard, if not harder, than she has ever laughed in her life. And I'm going to put it out later today on social media, just as, you know, kind of like those things they'll put out, Donna, if you need to cleanse your algorithm or reset your algorithm.
0: Sure.
1: It is just 60 seconds of her unable to gather herself. It is quite funny.
0: Okay. Can I see what you made?
1: That's what people are going to be wanting. It is really only, it's better, I'll take the J.J. Abrams approach here. It's better that you don't see it.
0: Oh.
1: And just wonder what she's laughing at, because it's baked in inside jokes and things, conversations that were had. That mystery, I think, makes it play a little better. Stormer?
2: Okay, so this answers a question I was going to have for you coming into this segment, because what I have on the board, I have a button called Q for Steve's access that he comes through from home. He's at home right now, and I press that button during the break in case he needs to talk back to me, in case we need to do something for the show. Well, yeah. I had you in Q, and all of a sudden, I just hear this hysterical laughing coming from somewhere in your house, and I was just wondering, what the heck is going on? Now I have my answer.
1: Yeah, it was. You were hearing some of this. This goes on for a minute of her. And by the way, you want to talk about growing up in my house where I'm, you know, TV, radio, content creation. We had live team coverage on site. My son had first pulled out his phone. He's sitting next to her on the couch. Then I'm over in the recliner, and I'm like, let me get my phone out, too. Then I turn around at the end. My teenage daughter is up on the stairwell doing sky coverage, Chopper 5. Now she's above it. So we have three different cameras that are documenting the whole thing.
0: But oh, my God. That's hilarious.
1: It's fun to talk to you, Donna.
0: And you.
1: Hey, nice social video, you weirdo. I saw you put out that weird rap video yesterday.
0: You put it out.
1: Felt a little weird.
0: Yeah, you think? I can't even go look at it. It gives me a stomach ache.
1: You're not going to want to see the comments. Oh, also, my stomach made the weirdest sound yesterday. Yeah. We'll play it after the game.
2: I forgot about that.
1: I'll send it to you, Stormer.
2: All right. Well, shall we?
0: Oh, yeah, sorry. I was thinking about how I'm going to go delete that video.
1: Don't delete it, Donna.
0: I'm deleting it.
1: Don't delete it. You've changed ever since you accidentally ordered DoorDash to some random stranger's house in Illinois. You've literally changed. Your roommate is afraid of you now. The DoorDasher probably put in some sort of a request for time off because of the emotional abuse you gave them. God only knows how hard you pounded on that Thai restaurant whose doors were closed last night. Sorry they weren't there to care for you in your time of need like an ER. And they've been lashing out at everybody.
2: Our James poor lifeline. Donna Valentine with 314 points, taken on Steve Patterson with 321 points. It means Donna gets the lifeline today. We are going out to Woodbury, Minnesota. We're saying good morning to Kaylee.
0: Hey, Kaylee.
1: Good morning, Kaylee.
3: Good morning, friends.
0: Is
3: How's
0: this our
3: doing?
0: Is this our Kaylee or?
3: Yes. I'm the old scorekeeper.
0: That's right.
3: Andrea is far better than me, but you know what? I did what I could.
0: You were awesome, Kaylee.
1: Kaylee, life is about seasons, and you were there for the season that we needed you, and now you are there. There are other things that are requiring your attention these days, namely children.
0: Right.
3: Yes, Yes, exactly. Well, and I can't even catch you up on my life because you guys talked for 5 minutes about something else.
0: We have time.
3: The game.
0: What is right. Just give us the headline, like the biggest thing going on in life right now.
3: Of course, I was terminated from my job. My son turned 2, and now I have a new job I'm starting in 2 weeks.
0: All right. Happy ending. Happy ending. Oh, my God. And happy birthday to your son.
3: Thank you.
1: Aww. Well, thank you for calling in. Let's not waste anybody's time any further since we've already done that. Stormer, what is today's topic?
2: For today's topic, guys, we went through a Ranker.com list of the funniest rappers of all time. So we're going to do trivia based off the rappers that appeared on this list. I'm going to give you a song. You're going to tell me the rapper, okay?
1: Love this.
0: Oh, no.
3: No, I got you, Donna.
0: All right. Thank you. Thank you.
1: All right. Let me know when it's my time. I love you guys. Bye.
2: All right. Sounds good. We love you, too. All right. Steve is leaving the room. And Haley, I'm going to put you on hold really quick. Kaylee, I should say. My bad. We're going to put you on hold really quick as we go over the first round of questions with D-Val for Funny Rapper Trivia today. Miss Valentine, are you ready?
0: Yeah.
2: All right. Let's begin with this first question. This funny rapper is known for the song Gin and Juice.
0: Snoop Dogg.
2: This funny rapper is known for the song This Is America.
0: That is Childish Gambino.
2: And this funny rapper is known for the song Earthquake.
0: Uh-oh. Earth?
2: Earthquake.
0: Are you saying Earth or Earth?
2: Earth.
0: F.
2: Yeah.
0: Earthquake.
2: Earthquake.
0: I'm going to need a little help from Kaylee on that one, so I'm not even going to... I'm not going to say anything. I have no idea who that is.
2: All right, time is up. Let's bring Kaylee back in here. All right, Kaylee, you heard my funny rapper questions. You heard Donna's answers. Would you like to change any of Donna's answers?
3: Yes. The third one is Tyler, the Creator. The other two are good.
2: Tyler, the Creator. Okay. All right, Kaylee. Well, thank you very much. I'm going to put you on hold one more time. Let's bring Stevie Boy back into the room now. Come on back.
1: Turn my headphones
0: off. Oh, Steve, I almost grabbed for some candy. Because it's what we do during the College of Pop Culture Knowledge. I can't have anything.
1: Sweet tooth.
0: I can't have anything.
2: Why can't you have any?
0: Because I'm getting blood work done.
2: Oh.
1: Yeah.
0: Yeah, you got to fast.
1: When are you getting that done?
0: I don't know. 12:45. TV.
1: And then go get yourself like a hoagie afterwards.
0: I'm going to Jersey Mike's.
2: Did they give you like a cookie afterwards or something?
0: No.
2: Oh. That's just blood drives.
1: Sometimes they'll do that, yeah.
0: Give blood.
2: Yeah.
0: I'm not donating my blood. I'm just, okay.
1: Sorry he asked,
0: I don't think
1: Donna.
0: You're going to be like, here's a cookie for you.
2: What? Yeah.
1: Hey, Donna.
0: Sorry.
1: What's going on?
0: I'm hangry.
2: I think it's the necrosis.
0: It's that,
1: too. Of course
0: too.
1: It's the necrosis. Is that where they're drawing blood from?
0: No.
1: So I could shrink that son of a bee. Instead of, I have to deal with Hangry Bumpy over there.
2: If you give Donna a cookie, she will not love you very much, clearly. So, all right, Steve, you ready for your turn for funny rapper trivia?
1: I'm ready.
2: All right, let's begin with this first one. This funny rapper is known for the song Gin and Juice.
1: That's Snoop Dogg.
2: This funny rapper is known for the song This Is America.
1: That is Childish Gambino.
2: And this funny rapper is known for the song Earthquake.
1: I'm going to say that is Tyler, the Creator. Those are my final answers.
2: Are they, though?
0: Really?
1: They are. Hey, Donna.
2: Oh, she's
1: adjusting
2: the thermostat.
1: I bet she yelled at the engineers today, too.
2: I don't think she did.
1: She's a grade A Crankosaurus Rex right now. That's a fake dinosaur, Donna. Don't go repeat that later.
4: Oh, you mean the Crankosaurus Rex?
2: Yes, the Triceratops, of course. All right, well, let's bring Kaylee back in here and let's see who gets to spin the wheel today. Question number one. This funny rapper is known for the song Gin and Juice. You all said Snoop D-O-double-G. Correct answer is... Snoop D-O-double-G, it's Snoop Dogg. Good job, you guys.
1: Thank you. Good job.
2: And here's Snoop Dogg now for Sky Rizzy.
5: Wisdom, kids, and mad RZA. Sky RZA.
2: Consult your doctor now.
1: That's right.
2: Yes. All right. Question number two. This funny rapper is known for the song This Is America. You all said Childish Gambino. Correct answer is Donald Glover, a.k.a. Childish Gambino. Good job. 2 for 2. Final question here. This funny rapper is known for the song Earthquake. Not Earthquake, Earthquake. You all said Tyler, the Creator. Actually, Donna, you left that blank, but then Kaylee came in and gave you the assist with Tyler, the Creator. Correct answer is Tyler, the Creator.
0: Yeah.
2: Creator, 3 for 3, you guys. Well done.
0: Steve, nice. How does Earthquake go?
1: Oh, it starts with a tremble, and it starts with a tremble. Everybody look for a fault line. Find your fault line.
0: Are you making up these words?
1: No, Donna, that's the real song. Of course I'm making it up. Donna!
0: Oh, it sounded really legit.
1: If you think that sounds legit, you are just really firming up your spot as a suburban white woman of a certain age. If that sounded legit to you. And it sounds with a...
0: I mean, it's kind of
1: legit. I like it.
0: Kind of AI-ish. Why did you guess Tyler, the Creator?
1: It just seemed he was the number one on the funny list. You know what? I don't have to answer these, ma'am. I'm fighting back. I'm taking back my voice, okay? You're not the only one who's hangry. I'm not going to eat the rest of the show, and I'm going to get real mad by 12.
2: I'm just going to start saying earthquake until somebody corrects me.
1: And it starts with a tremble.
2: Everybody
1: look
2: lines.
1: For your fault line. It's going to look legit. That's the whitest thing you've ever said.
0: I mean, how do I know that? Oh, yeah.
2: 7.5 on the Richter scale.
1: How about the sound of what I was doing? You're going to have to play that back, Stormer, next break. And then we're going to have to say, now, would you ever? Anyone in their right mind say, that kind of sounds legit.
0: I mean, like listen. It's not totally.
2: Kaylee, how are you doing, by the way?
0: Kaylee, stay out of this.
2: I'm so sorry.
0: Don't leave. It's my fault.
1: Please, go to the bonus question. We have to go to commercials and everything.
0: I am giving you the lyrics.
1: No, we
0: don't
1: have
0: leave.
1: Time.
0: It's my fault. You said fault line.
2: Oh,
0: because you make my earthquake. I mean, it's.
1: What about Donna? The part where I say, and it starts with a tremble, and it starts with a tremble. Everybody,
2: the buildings are shaking. Here comes the tsunami.
1: We have to keep moving. Bonus question now. It's 43.
2: All right. This funny rapper is known for the song Rap God.
1: Steve. Eminem.
2: It is Eminem, and that means Stevie Boy is your winner today in the funny rapper edition of the College of Pop Culture Knowledge.
1: Sorry,
2: the ground
1: Kaylee.
2: Is shaking below us.
1: Kaylee, real quick, can you just spin that wheel for us so we can put this segment out of its misery today?
3: 1, 2, 3.
2: Whoa! All right, good spin, Kaylee. Good spin.
0: All right, Kaylee.
2: And today's game for Steve Patterson was worth, the wheel is spinning a lot for some reason, 4 points today, Stevie boy. You are moving up to 325. Donna stays at 314.
0: Whatever.
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6: What we're asking is if the dog owner, if he is the asshat for not wanting his dog to be sprayed with cologne.
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1: Hi, everybody. Welcome back. Woo! Here comes Girl Boss, Dee Dee.
0: Hey, it's the final stretch.
1: Oh, yeah. Remember, we used to have a sound effect for that.
0: Oh, yeah, that was not good.
1: Donna?
0: Yeah.
1: Come back to me, please.
0: Look at me.
1: Look at me. I'm going to read an email.
0: Okay.
1: So that I will forget it otherwise, okay?
0: Sure.
1: Don't worry, Krista. I'm only reading portions of this. Krista, who is coming for our sit and soup next Thursday.
0: Oh, yeah. I have a warning about that.
1: About her?
0: No, just for her, about me.
1: Okay, and you're going to share that on the air?
0: I sure am, after you're done saying all the things you're about to say.
1: Krista, she bid on a sit and soup, and thank you so much, Krista.
0: Yes.
1: She and her husband will be here. Hopefully, they're not going to be necking in the corner the whole time. It's our first time having... No, I guess we've had married couples before. Okay, I'll continue.
0: Yeah, please.
1: The question she asks is there any chance that we could play a round of Pyramid while we are there? She said this does not have to be on the radio. It could even be in lieu of soup. How dare you, Krista? You're getting force-fed that soup whether you want it or not.
0: That's right.
1: We're going to duct tape you to a chair like that guy on that flight who was drunk and belligerent, and we're going to feed you soup.
0: I love it.
1: As long as you consent. It would simultaneously check off two life goals, to play one of those two games and to play a game with us.
0: Cute.
1: So, Stormer.
2: Yes.
1: You're our game maker. The question is, somewhere in that 11 o'clock hour, would we be able to set up a game of Pyramid with Krista and her husband? I think it would be like, Krista and I are teammates, and then Donna and Mr. Krista our teammates.
2: That can be arranged. However, I am going to need a refresher on the pyramid game because I don't think I've ever watched that one before.
0: Okay, so, and we need to ask, does she just want to play the final round? You know, when they're in the circle?
1: Is that the rapid fire one?
0: That's the one. It's kind of slow, but there's like, there's a pyramid of topics. Right. Like right. things a cab driver would say.
2: Oh, okay.
0: Things
2: gotcha.
0: You find on a in a school.
2: And they sit across from each other, right?
0: That's
1: I think,
0: right.
1: Yeah, okay. I think what we would do is like a final round version of it where let's say we each have 10 things.
0: Okay.
1: Let's screw the pyramid. That way it lasts a little bit longer. We have 10 things we're trying to get through. I have 10. You have 10.
0: Wow, that's a lot. Okay.
1: Okay, I have 5. You have 5.
0: I like it better. Sure.
1: But then do we want to flip it so that each person gets the guess? Don't do it, Donna, please. Oh, gosh.
2: Okay, let's not play the pyramid game. Let's just play Bop It with
0: I
2: these
0: like
2: people.
0: It.
1: She likes it. Of all the ideas.
0: All right. No. Okay. Bop It. Boopies.
2: We need to get an office Bop It. It's time.
0: Oh, I'll get
2: we,
0: one.
2: We
0: don't
2: need
0: worry.
2: One. We,
0: it's on my to-do list.
2: Okay, gotcha.
1: Is it really?
0: Yes.
1: Okay, I was just asking. Are they going to defang you at this blood draw place today? Could they at least file them down a little bit?
0: Okay. All right.
1: Anyway. You seem like one of those scary cats today that you get close to and you're like, oh hey, look. Oh.
0: That's just fear.
1: Hello, Satan. Anyway, yeah, Crystal, we'll get that figured out. That'll be fun.
0: Here's what I was going to say.
1: Okay.
0: We better set a reminder or something. I am having a, how do you say, procedure the day before, so I might look scary. That's it.
1: What kind of procedure?
0: That is on a need-to-know basis.
1: I need to know. I'm going to be 4 feet away from you.
0: My face,
1: are you going to get chemical peel?
0: Maybe. Maybe something like that. I just wanted to warn everybody that I'm going to look weird, and Krista says, yes, the final round is good.
1: Is your face going to be peeling?
0: Possibly. It might be red, and I might look like someone burned me with a waffle iron. But other than that, everything else will be normal.
1: Oh, so you're going on a date.
0: Wait, that's aggressive. What do you mean by that?
1: I don't know. I'm not sure what I meant by it. I was just trying to riff.
0: Okay.
1: I thought everything was safe in improv.
0: Okay, sorry.
1: What is getting done to your face? You're going to talk about it on Thursday, so just let's get it over
0: with. I wasn't going to talk about it. I was just going to show up for work and be normal.
1: Yeah, but when you come in looking like Hannibal Lecter, there will be questions.
0: I'm going to have a treatment.
1: Microdermabrasion?
0: Something like that. It's something that you don't need to know about.
1: You're not going to tell me?
0: No, I don't remember the name of it, but that's what I'm doing.
1: At a doctor's or a dermatologist?
0: Are you saying a dermatologist is not a doctor?
1: No, I'm saying they're a specialized place. One is like your GP looks at you and is like, ma'am, there's a problem with your face. The other one is you go in specifically and they're looking at skin things that they might be able to help you with.
0: That's right.
1: Okay.
0: That's what I'm dealing with. It's a dermatologist and I'm dealing with getting my skin in better shape.
20: This is just who I am.
0: I'm trying to be proactive about things, about my health. About my house. Yes. So why don't you just get off my back?
1: I'm sorry for when you say get off your back, you know what? Excuse us. Look at me.
0: I don't want to.
1: I want you to look at me.
0: I don't need to.
1: Hey, I'm going to look at you. I'm sorry for being interested. And I guess I want to apologize for all my follow-up questions, trying to get more information about your situation. I didn't know that was a crime. Wow. Hmm. What a freaking world we freaking live in.
0: Thank you for your interest. You know what they call that where I come from?
1: What?
0: Being nosy. You're a nosy body is what you are.
1: I'm not don't call me a nosy body.
0: Yeah, you're a nosy body.
1: Is that what you guys would say?
0: Isn't that what you call it?
1: No, you're a busy body.
0: Oh, not a nosy body?
1: I don't think so.
0: Oh, no. Well, now I feel dumb. Busy body? Nosy body. Nosy body?
1: I think there might be another one with body. I don't think it's nosy.
0: No, a nosy body is an informal term for prying, overly curious, meddlesome. You're a meddlesome person.
1: I like the metal.
0: who
1: I work in metal. I'm a metal worker.
0: Frequently pokes their nose into other people's private business. That is such a good definition.
1: Of that or of me?
0: Both. You're a nosy body.
1: Donna, do you think you're going to get the new iPhone?
0: I don't, but please tell us about it. It sounds really cool.
1: It's their first foldable phone. It's called the iPhone Duo. And I think it kind of sounds, you know, interesting to me. It has something called seated mode, which I will tell you about here in a second. But some of the main highlights people are talking about is just the fact it's got a 5.4-inch outer screen, but then you can open it like a book. And then it becomes a 7.5-inch display so that you could watch video, view photos, run multiple apps. So kind of like a phone into an iPad all at the same time. When you fold it out, it's got a matte screen, which a lot of people seem to be enjoying, some of the initial reviewers at least. One of the other things that Apple seems to have done, Apple not always the first to do something, but then they kind of do the thing a little better. They have eliminated the fold. Usually you could see a fold in the middle of a screen
0: right.
1: on a foldable phone. But you can't see that there.
0: That's so cool.
1: But anyway, they also have something called seated mode. So how you open it into a book, you could also sit it down like on an airplane tray table, and then you could watch a video there, and then the bottom portion that would be flat on
0: sure.
1: the tray table now turns into a tactile, like a keyboard, touchscreen keyboard
0: that's
1: situation.
0: That's amazing.
1: Kind of cool.
0: I have a laptop that's kind of like that, that you could fold in half, you know. This is great. $2,000. Is how much it's going to cost you, but it does look cool.
1: It looks cool. It does look cool. So I will kick around. I'd like to know how good the camera is, and can you put a case on it?
0: We'll find out.
1: With something that folds? I don't know.
0: Have a good weekend, everyone.
1: We love you. We thank you so much for listening today. Bradley and Dawn are coming in next. Have a great weekend. We will be back on Monday. We love you guys. Bye-bye.
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11: Well, good afternoon and welcome to the...
0: the second day of the work week, but actually it's the first. So it's going to be a little confusing this week.
11: It's the first, but it's the second because it's a short week. We are very happy to be back with you in the studio on The Adventures of Bradley and Dawn. After having spent 12 lovely days at the Minnesota State Fair with many of you and our fellow Minnesotans, I'm happy to not be eating anything deep fried today for the first time in 12 days. Yeah. But I'm also kind of sad because, you know, I did when we left the fair. I was like, we're done. But, you know, because you do feel like, oh, it just does come once a year. And now it's gone again for another year. But anyway, it was a great time. We had a blast getting to meet many of you in person, trying lots of state fair foods. We put our favorites, even though they changed after Saturday because we ate like 100 more foods. And I honestly think that my favorite bite ended up being that pumpkin bar funnel cake.
0: I know.
28: It was so good.
0: When we went round robin, you said that was your favorite thing.
11: What was yours again?
0: It was the Bridgman's.
11: Shoe nut. The shoe nut. Yeah, yeah, I did. Not the other one.
0: The shoe nut sundae.
11: Yeah. That was fantastic. That was a lot.
0: Yeah.
11: It was a lot. But I know you loved it. Stormer, what was your favorite bite again? Remind me.
2: Oh, how could I choose from all the wonderful things we got to try? Yes, the pumpkin bar funnel cake from Talil's Jurassic Corn Dogs was absolutely to die for. I was also a fan of that French shoe nut sundae, too. That was extremely delicious. I was even able to also try, I went back yesterday to the fair, I was able to try the number one item that we ranked for the fair this year, and that was the Ube Dragon Fruit Milkshake from West End Creamery. Ooh. That was also just to die for.
11: And he got like a real one.
0: I know.
11: Remember, we had a nice little sample, which was great.
0: Because totally
11: we didn't eat the whole thing.
2: Yeah.
11: But I did have a little bit of jealousy when you sent us that photo of that full size, and Dawn's like,
28: you got extra crunchies on yours.
2: I got extra dragon fruit bits.
11: But
0: yeah, they
11: had
0: dried dragon fruit crunchies on top of the
2: one of the best milkshakes I've ever had.
11: It
2: so
11: brought
2: good.
11: All the boys to the yard. But now we can't have it anymore until next year. So we'll just have to let it go.
0: And make our own.
11: And let our own. I like that. Let's do it. But in the meantime, in between time, we need to just be grateful.
0: Great. What is this? He's riffing.
11: No, because I just realized I thought I was going to transition to a pop culture story. But we were going to just start the show today kind of looking back on the state fair. And it was such a whirlwind this year. I feel like it went so fast.
0: Every single show went so fast because of our double food porn, I think.
11: Well, that was part of it, maybe. But I think also we just were old, and the older you get, the faster time goes.
0: Okay.
11: But I used to always feel like, I used to, and I tell people this, like, because they'll say, Here's now you. I bet you have a stock answer to this. So you guys, because it is a unique experience that we get to like eat, breathe, and sleep—not really sleep—at the fair, except for the first year of my talk when they literally did put the hosts out there to sleep.
0: Yes,
11: but none of us were here yet. It is a unique experience, and people always say, what's it like being out there every day at the fair? And my stock answer is always, I love it until about the following Thursday, Friday. Uh-huh. And then I'm usually ready to be done because it's just so overwhelming socially and like just like the heat and the humidity. Again, nothing bad. It's all great. But it catches up to you at a certain point.
0: Yeah.
11: But I will say I didn't feel quite that way. Maybe by like that. It also maybe was a little different this year because I officiated a wedding on Friday, so mm-hmm. I was not here for the show. But I didn't feel as sort of like I'm dead as I have in the years past.
0: Okay.
11: And I don't know if it's because the weather was just nicer or maybe the food did distract us. But when you typically respond to people when they ask you that question, like how do you talk about your fair experience?
12: I love meeting listeners and seeing people respond because we don't have anybody responding to us except for each other.
11: Yeah.
12: And sometimes
11: which gets kind of
12: be
11: dusty.
12: A desolate place. Yes.
11: Just looking at the same face.
12: No. But it's so fun to meet people. And I'm always so shocked. Genuinely, I'm not trying to be humble here, but people come up to us and say, you're our favorite show. And I'm like, we are? Not that I wouldn't assume. It's just weird. It's good, a good weird. Because I'm like, oh my gosh, even if we're connecting to one person out there.
11: Well, I think, and maybe to add to what you said, I also feel a certain way similar in that I am just reminded, oh, actual humans are listening to us do the show.
12: Yes.
11: Right? So when you see listeners, and we do usually a couple times a year, we get to interact with listeners. And so it's just it is a nice reminder to know, oh, there. And it's usually when people bring their children and go,
13: we listen to you on the way home from school.
11: And then I go,
12: oh
11: crap.
12: No, what are we doing at that time?
11: Oh, crap. Peen at 1:15? I hope you're not listening.
12: They're not listening then, but in the summer.
11: But
12: maybe.
11: It is fun.
12: Yeah.
11: To your point, to get in front of people and actually interact. And then you know, just being outside. And I do love the people watching. But again, it just sucks the life out of my brain so that like on Saturday, I don't know about you, but I just literally sat on the couch and stared at a wall. Well, mostly my dog. I was just like, after we got home.
12: She loved it.
11: It was just like, whoa.
12: She's like, woof, look at me. Woof, woof.
11: What?
12: Wheezy. That's, whenever you just stared at her, she was so excited for the attention.
11: Look at me, woof, woof.
12: That was me doing a wheezy dog impersonation.
11: A little awkward, but.
12: Where are the rest of the people that like me? I want to be with them.
11: Who's that?
12: The listeners.
11: Oh, they're right here. You just don't see them.
12: Oh, boy.
11: No, but what did you do this weekend to recoup?
12: Oh, well, I know this is like such like a middle-aged person exciting experience.
11: Well, appropriate.
12: But we went and shopped for a recliner.
11: Ooh.
12: Ooh.
11: Why did you?
12: Exciting.
11: You need new ones or what?
12: MC wanted one because even though we love our little couch that's down in the basement,
11: yeah.
12: He starts to scrunch down. He sinks lower and lower and lower on the couch, and he wanted his own chair. So now we're going to have a big-ass recliner over to the side for him to game with. And it's fun to go around to different stores and try out different recliners.
11: Did he pick one?
12: He did, yes, and I approved of it.
11: Okay.
12: It has lumbar support, and it massages. It's also a swivel and a rocking, and you can mechanically put it back and forward.
11: Wow.
12: Massage, you can plug your phone in or your controller.
11: Okay. Is there a refrigerator?
12: No, but I'm like, well, when he's not there, I'm going to be sitting.
11: Well, right, I was going to say, why don't you get your own Barca lounger?
12: Because there is really no other room.
11: Okay.
12: Down there. I'm fine with the couch corner. I kind of get the cool little corner with the wedge, you know, so I can stretch my feet out.
11: I do feel like that is, you are now entering your parents' territory.
12: I am, you're
11: because
12: right.
11: In my home, we had two recliners
12: mm-hmm.
11: for mom and dad.
12: Yeah.
11: And they would sit in their recliners every night and smoke ciggies and watch programs.
12: Oh, God.
11: It was a bygone era, and the rest of us would sit on the uncomfortable couch. And they had their very comfy recliners.
12: I don't think it's uncomfortable.
11: Yeah.
12: But
11: no, I mean, we have a couch. We don't have recliners. Yeah. We have a very comfy couch. I don't, I'm kind of, I think, slightly terrified of a recliner.
12: Oh, because you're going to go backwards?
11: Well, no. If you do, that's the wrong recliner. No, because I think that does make me think, oh my God, I'm now my parents.
12: Oh, yeah. My parents never had recliners. We just had couches.
11: I'm just saying it's like that chapter of life where you've, you know, you are now going to melt into a chair.
12: He did say he leaned it all the way back and he's like, I could sleep in this.
11: Yeah, exactly. And he will. And you will find him sleeping in that chair now.
12: And I'm like, oh, God, really? I don't know.
11: I also like we have a couch. And so it's not a love seat. It's like a mini couch. So there's like a two person, but it's really just for one seat. But it doesn't recline or anything next to the couch, which I mean, it's just Jamie and I. So I sit on that couch and I just like being able to put my legs, you know, on the couch.
12: Yeah.
11: So it's kind of a recliner, I guess.
12: Yeah. I mean, we have like a, so I'm talking about the downstairs with the big TV.
11: Yeah.
12: So it's like a, it's the couch is like an L shaped. It fits right into this little pocket that's recessed.
11: A sectional?
12: Yes, that's right. Just a little one. Yeah.
11: It's very nice. Mm-hmm. Well, how about what else goes along with a Barca lounger?
12: A TV tray.
11: Do you have TV trays?
12: I have them at the cabin that Donna left for me. So I should just bring one down.
11: You should. We do not allow meals in our living room.
12: Yeah.
11: And by we, I mean Jamie.
12: Yeah, I don't follow that rule.
11: Well, I actually do, and here's why. I wouldn't if we didn't have a dog.
12: Oh, but sure.
11: But if I tried to eat a meal on my couch, the dog would be in my face the entire time. And so I've just been so routinized.
12: Routinized.
11: Is that a word?
12: Yes.
11: Routinized.
12: Yes.
11: Routinated. With a dog that I don't, you know, I eat my meal quick and then I go.
12: It.
11: And if I'm home alone, like I have been this weekend because Jamie is off to Illinois to see family, I will sit at the kitchen table with my iPad.
12: Nice.
11: And then we migrate to the couch after dinner so that.
12: Yeah, I get that. When I'm dog sitting, I don't sit on any furniture other than the little bar with the bar stools. Yeah.
11: Yeah, because you don't want them up in your face.
12: They don't. Yeah, they wouldn't be good with that.
11: Yeah.
12: These are Jason Matheson's dogs.
11: Mm.
12: Yeah, you know.
11: Little puppies.
12: I think about them sometimes.
11: Didn't you just see them?
12: I did babysit them during 4th of July, but then I start to miss them. So they need to go on another vacation.
11: Okay,
12: soon.
11: Well.
12: I'll let them know.
11: Hopefully they'll be going soon so you can have a little doggy time because it is the best time.
1: Brittany and Kendall.
5: Have you ever had an office romance, Brittany?
14: I have. I have, like, very informally at a time. Nobody, never had somebody who was my boss.
5: She's getting so red right now.
14: To be honest, I've had two times. Like, I'm like, that's what I mean.
15: But he was over here, and it doesn't trickle down to me.
14: And it never worked out for me. Not even close. One should have never happened. And the second one should have never happened. They're both problematic, and I'm realizing in real time. Not shockingly enough, I was always a subordinate.
5: Well, that's how she didn't get fired.
14: Like, I'm shocked I'm not sleeping with you to keep this job.
5: Again, she's trying.
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9: Hey, Dawn, we sure had some fun adventures on the show earlier.
0: Did we? It was so long ago. What did we do again?
9: Here, I'll replay some of it for you. Right here during the Bradley and Dawn replay on My Talk 107.1.
0: Thanks for doing that.
27: Do you know what this dream means?
11: Dreamweaver Dawn.
12: Dreamweaver
11: Dawn.
12: Hey,
11: Dawn. Hey. Do you want to tell people why you wanted to steal someone's apple?
12: Well, stealing is not the right word, but when we left the last break, if you just joined us, I was laughing because I couldn't get this out of my head that the other day I was driving by somebody's house. And over their fence, their apple tree was hanging way over the fence, and there were tons of apples, like, literally all over the ground and on it. And I was so hungry because I'd been running around a lot, and I was like, gosh, I sure do wish I could have one of those apples.
11: I didn't do it.
12: No, but I thought, is that a bizarre thought to think, oh, gosh,
11: no, it's
12: I'm
11: like
12: going to pick
11: I...
12: someone's apple.
11: Oh, God, I thought you were going to
12: What? What? Uh-oh.
11: I'm going to say something else. Also, that's a feeling I have in a strip club. I mean, can't touch those apples. I'd like to.
12: Okay.
11: Or, you know, when you're at the grocery store or, you know, like a jewelry.
12: Well, no, store. That is different. They're selling apples. These are obviously so, I mean, they're all over the ground.
11: I bet if you walked up to their house and said, can I have one of them apples? They'd say, like, yeah, because if they're falling all over the place, they probably don't care.
12: They had like at least 50 on the ground.
11: I did see, I have neighbors that have, we're going to get to dreams, but
12: yeah.
11: I have a neighbor a couple blocks over. It's, I guess that's not a neighbor technically, in my neighborhood. Mm-hmm. And their apples just always fall to the ground and they're covered. Their front mm-hmm. yard is just covered in apples.
12: Yeah.
11: And I always just want to go up there and be like, can I pick your apples?
12: Okay. So this isn't a bizarre thought. I thought it was like a country girl thought and that's why I was
11: well,
12: laughing.
11: Well, maybe it is, but I don't think we're that country.
12: Okay.
11: Even though you.
12: I wonder why the deer aren't eating them. Okay. There's a lot of things that are in your head that you just shouldn't say out loud.
11: Yeah. Like, for example.
12: This.
11: Your dreams. Hey. Every week, Dawn interprets dreams at this time. If you want to get your dream interpreted, she'll give you all the instructions once we get through today's dreams. We're going to start with Sue today. She says, hey, Dawn. Dear Dawn, this is a dream question. Almost nightmare category. Mm. My husband dreamt that his brother showed up in our house. His brother passed away in 2005. His dad in 2024. His dad was having some dementia issues. So just out of the blue, in the presence of his wife, he stated, no, John, I'm not ready yet, and then passed a few hours later. So my husband is insisting that he's going to die soon, and the dream was his brother wanting to get him ready for the afterlife. Your dream analysis would be helpful and slightly terrifying. Okay. Sue.
12: So guys, lately it's been like, is this dead relative visiting? Like, I don't know. I'm not going to be able to give you the answer to that. And this is your husband's dream. So we're really talking about what's going on in his mind. I will say, I'll just interpret the dream.
11: Yeah.
12: Okay. So a brother in a dream, that's a familiar aspect of yourself. And since your husband is dreaming of his brother, that's his conscious mind. So it's a familiar aspect of his conscious mind that is just occupying a frame of mind that is current to him at the time. So just ask your husband that I said, just say, think about the three biggest qualities that he had in life. And this is in relation to, this is important, not to everyone, but your husband. Because a brother relationship is different than just a coworker. Like, oh, everybody loved John, but, you know, maybe there was some other qualities that other people don't know. Okay. So that is the aspect of himself that he's dreaming about.
11: Yeah.
12: And also, what kind of attitudes does your husband have about this brother? Mm. Was he always helpful and you admired that? Was he like hard to pin down and that irritated you? So that is the part that you need to reflect on about yourself, I would say.
11: Yeah. So
12: and when I say yourself, I mean your husband.
11: Yep. So again, just to be clear, when you have dreams like this, it does not need to be as monumental as it sounds or as terrifying as it sounds. Like, it's your time. I mean,
12: I really
11: none
12: don't
11: of
12: want,
11: us know
12: yeah.
11: when our time truly is. And I kind of feel like
12: don't
11: be afraid and focus on the actual dream interpretation, which Dawn has clearly provided.
12: Right. Because I don't claim to know that.
11: Yeah.
12: Some people are
11: nobody
12: psychic
11: does.
12: Or, yeah, actually, I, yeah, nobody.
11: Yeah. Okay. Well, something knows.
12: Yeah.
11: We don't have time to get into that. Whoa. Okay. When we continue.
12: I tried to end the segment early.
11: Well, Stormer got me in the habit of just cutting and running.
2: You've been doing this long before
11: look,
2: I cut you off today.
11: Look,
2: sir. You were doing it at the
11: today
2: state
11: at the
2: fair.
11: First segment. I'm talking, and then I stop talking, and then Stormer pushes the button, and we go to break. No, that was my fault, Stormer.
12: That's hilarious.
11: So when we come back from
12: what?
11: This momentary mind lapse that I just had, no, I'm saying I'm going to do a
12: okay.
11: dream.
12: Okay.
11: You did you think I really?
12: I thought you were doing it again. I was like, are we in a time loop?
11: So we have another dream from Patrick. Patrick says, dear Dawn, I had a dream. Great. I have apnea, so I remember 1 to 4 dreams a night. Whoa, Patrick, that's a lot. He says, I grew up in a small town. Outside that small town was lakeside property that wasn't just rich people when I was growing up like it is now. In my dream, I'm partying with lots of the adults at an anonymous home on the lake. Then some of us, including myself, wonder if the kids' party is still happening. So we hike to the road, crouch in the darkness by the road, don't see any cars, so we decide the party must still be going on. I walk to a cabin house several houses away, knock at the screen door to no answer, and go in. I see myself as a young child
3: 3 to 5 years old watching a movie with maybe 10 other kids. I ask if he's ready to go, and he says, sure. Then he and I walk back to my car, and I wake up.
12: Wow.
3: That's
12: what a
3: crazy.
12: Cool dream.
3: Yeah.
12: And Patrick, I'm sorry that you have apnea. I hope you're getting some help for that. Yeah, but if you're waking up frequently, you're going to remember your dreams more.
3: Yeah.
12: Okay, let's first talk about this home on the lake outside of town. So any home in a dream is your frame of mind. It's next to a lake, and water is conscious life experiences. So I bet this was you were dreaming about, well, I know it's from either 24 to 48 hours before, just in that time frame, that you were maybe sitting on the

0: of the night or darkness, we're talking about a lack of awareness. So I would say that there's a lack of awareness when it comes to getting to this inner child of yours, which we're going to meet in a second. So that's the way it starts. Now, you go in and you meet your, you know, younger self, which is really cool. And children have a way of being more open to creative ideas, okay? And that's interesting because they're watching TV. So TV in a dream is the visualization process mm-hmm. that you do before you create something. So that's what TV is in a dream. Mm. It is also connecting to other minds to draw from creativity,
1: okay.
0: which you can believe in or not. Like, you know, some people think that that's true. But, you know, through like real tests with ESP and things that, you know, scientific research has done, there seems to be some type of a mind-to-mind connection that we can tap into. So you can entertain that idea. So your inner child is where you house a lot of your creativity and your ability to get a picture in your mind and then make that come into fruition.
1: Yeah.
0: So you're at a place right now where you're sort of lurking around the outside of, you know, being able to dream something up. So I would say there was something that you were like, ooh, I have an idea for something in the last 24 to 48 hours before you had this dream. But then, and then you're like, okay, come on with me. So this is really great. You've moved past that process. So it's like you've figured it out. Like, I'm going to bring my inner child with me along into this next journey wherever I'm going, you know, and so that I can ask the inner child, hey, what are we thinking here? Maybe you're working on a project or you're trying to bring something new into your life.
1: Interesting. So it is just another aspect of yourself.
0: It is. But I really like that image of like leading your inner child away with you and say, come on, let's go.
1: Let's go.
0: Let's not just sit around here with the other kids.
1: Yeah. All right. If that resonated with you, Patrick, let us know. Otherwise, let's get to one. We have time for one more, don't we? Or do you want to hold that for next
0: Maybe
1: week?
0: Maybe then we'll save it.
1: Okay. Yeah. All right, we'll save it. Dawn, if people want to have a dream interpreted, what do they need to do?
0: You need to go to our website or our app, find our show page, Bradley and Dawn, and then you'll find my email. There's like an envelope in the corner. Click on that. You can search D. McLean, and then title it Dream. Make it about a paragraph long. These were perfect length. And I will read it on the air. I don't usually typically write you back because it's just the organization of my email.
1: Yep.
0: It gets all screwed up and then I can't find the dream again. So yeah, you won't hear from me, but you will hear it on the show eventually.
1: Fabulous.
0: Yeah.
2: Where talk is fun.
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7: I got to talk about the game last night we went to.
8: The big game, yeah. You guys got real butch last night and went to sports.
7: Okay, so Bits for Kids, all to benefit Ronald McDonald House Upper Midwest. When we did that, we had an opportunity to go see a Minnesota United game, the Loons.
9: Well, that's fun.
7: Allianz Field. I had never been to a game there, and I was super excited to go. Stormer and I went on the light rail.
10: Yes, we did.
9: Wow.
7: And
9: sell it.
7: Well, let's start off with that story, okay?
9: Yeah, because I would just like the listener to know, I spied something on the grid this morning that I don't think I was supposed to see.
7: Yeah.
9: And it implied that perhaps... You did somebody dirty. You did an unidentified woman dirty on your way to the game.
7: We have to find her and apologize.
10: Yes, we do.
9: What happened?
7: Okay, so we got on the, we were going to get on the light rail. We're at the stop here by the station.
9: Yeah.
7: And a young lady came up, college age. She's like, I haven't ridden the light rail before. And so did I do this right? So she had on her phone a ticket that she purchased. She just didn't know what she was supposed to do with it. Like, she thought she had to scan it, I think,
10: yeah,
7: at the kiosk. Mm-hmm. We're like, no, I think that's good. If they come on and check, you know, I think you're good to go. She explained, like, when I went to college in this other city, the light rail was free.
9: Oh.
7: For everybody. So I was like, I have to pay. I'm like, it should be free for you guys. It's stupid. So anyway, she's like, I'm not sure what to do. And we explained to her, they might come on and check tickets. Okay, so then it's like, here comes the light rail.
10: Mm-hmm.
7: I have this problem where
9: just one.
7: Where I will, when it gets there, I will sort of do a slight jog and see which one I want to go into, which car. You know?
9: Okay, Stormer, what did
7: because
9: she,
7: the back
9: she...
7: car, it so was too crowded. So I'm like, I'm not going to that
9: you're giving
7: that
9: me
7: one.
9: An excuse right now, but I yeah. need to understand okay, what okay. that manifests.
10: Right, okay. So let me give you a different perspective on what Dawn's talking
7: she's
10: about here.
7: Depending on us.
9: Just
7: this girl's
9: to be
7: depending
9: clear.
7: On us.
9: To be okay. clear, Dawn is just trying to explain away some bizarre behavior she exhibited. Stormer.
10: All right, so the train rolls up. We talk to this individual. We kind of explain to her, okay, this is how it's going to work. And so we're standing at the station, but the train goes just a little bit past us, right? So we got to walk towards it. Well, we get to the first car, to the first door. It was a little packed in there, so Dawn decided, and I'm following Dawn at this point, okay, we're not going to go in that one.
9: Okay.
10: So then she heads to the second door further okay. up. But then she's like...
7: I didn't like that one either.
10: She didn't like that
9: what
10: one either.
9: Didn't like
7: too
9: it?
7: Too crowded!
10: But she would take these, like, half phantom steps towards the door to make it look like she's going to about to walk in.
7: I might want to go, and then I go,
10: but
7: no.
10: But then she just does a double back, and she's like, no, that's not going to work.
9: You are a liability, ma'am.
7: Wait.
10: So then we go to the third door, and this, like Goldilocks, is to Dawn's liking. It's just right. So we walk in, but because we didn't decide on which door we were going to go in until the third door, the train doors were closing in on us. Like, she got in, but I was trailing her, and I just got in before the doors closed.
9: Okay.
7: And guess who's standing out there?
9: No.
10: Here's
7: Sweetie
10: what happened.
7: Pie.
10: So after Dawn juked us in the first door, she was following us, but in my peripheral vision, it looked like she went through the first door. So I thought she was on the train. But clearly, she was looking at us.
9: Oh, my God. She was following you, and you guys left
10: and
9: her.
7: She tried to press the button, but she was outside looking at us, and then it started to go.
10: I thought she had went in the first door. I didn't realize she was still following us.
9: Oh,
10: again, I just
9: God.
10: Barely made it in before the door closed.
9: Minnesota,
10: the door's closed.
9: Not nice.
10: I turn around. There she is with just this terrible look on her face.
7: Oh, my God.
10: We are aggressively pressing the door open button to try to get it to open. And then the train departs, and she gets left at the station.
7: Okay. She also was going to work. She had on her hat. And she had never, I'm pretty sure, I thought about this more because I felt so bad, Stormer. She's like, is this going to get me to the central station in St. Paul? So she had never even been to her new job yet. It's her first shift.
9: Oh.
10: Yeah.
7: It had to have been her first shift because she wouldn't have known what to do.
10: She was wearing a uniform and everything.
9: What was the uniform for?
7: Domino's. And I looked at the map of St. Paul and the Central Station and where the Domino's is.
9: Wow.
7: It's not that far from the Central Stop, but she would have had to wait for the train. What if she was late?
9: Was say, get on. But you, Dawn, were more concerned with making sure you got the right car.
7: Because I wanted us to fit.
9: Fit?
7: I wanted us all to fit. I didn't want to squeeze in.
9: Can I just point something out?
7: Yeah.
9: You can walk through, from car
7: I
9: to
7: know.
9: Car.
7: In the moment, though, I'm like, I don't like that one. I don't like that one. It's completely my fault.
9: Okay, so just FYI, that's fine. You can do you. And I am, you know, I think America is broad enough to house many different personality types. But every man for themselves when they're around you. Because don't follow Dawn.
7: Hey. I didn't know.
9: This is why your story.
7: Listen.
9: You told me.
7: Why did the train leave so quickly? They could have given us a little more time. You know what I mean? It was really like 20 seconds.
10: We passed on two doors, though. That's the problem.
9: You walked
7: but
9: past
7: it really,
9: two
7: the total
9: doors.
7: Amount of time was like 15
9: Girl,
7: seconds.
9: Please. I'm sure our door times are way longer than like New York or because remember in Italy, I
7: what
9: jumped on
7: Italy.
9: Well, yes, we are because you clearly couldn't clear one door before you left this
7: poor girl
9: stranded.
7: I feel we were mortified.
10: We
7: didn't even keep it quiet.
9: Well, yeah, but, so
7: we
9: it was
7: were
9: like
7: oh, my God.
9: So
7: on the
9: was
7: train.
9: It,
7: we're like, we left her. What are we going to do?
9: Are you staring at her as you're departing?
7: Yes. In the little window.
10: Yes.
9: Was she crying?
7: Sweet
10: no,
7: face.
10: She looked at me really quick, but then she just turned her head in disgust.
7: Oh, God.
10: Was
7: it disgust?
10: It was a very annoyed look.
9: So
7: oh,
9: uncomfortable.
7: Bless her. Yeah. I want to call the Domino's and say if there was a girl who was showing
9: you
7: up
9: should.
7: To her first shift yesterday, it was my fault.
9: Okay.
7: That she, if she was late,
9: maybe in the break,
7: she was
9: that.
7: Like, not, it wasn't her fault at all.
9: Okay, I am going to play a little devil's advocate. So good afternoon, welcome back. You're listening to Dawn and Stormer talk about how they basically shoved a little girl outside
7: a
9: of
7: little girl.
9: A moving vehicle.
7: She was,
9: and left
7: she
9: her
7: was
9: to fend
7: a college
9: for himself.
7: Student.
9: But now I'm going to play a little Desi Arnaz advocate. No, devil's advocate. Words are hard. I mean, she could have just, you weren't responsible for her.
7: I know, but she asked us for help and how to do it.
9: But did she say, can you show me how to get on?
10: No.
7: But we're all friends now.
9: No.
7: In our 2-minute conversation.
9: No, see, that's why I think you're okay, honestly, because I feel like she should have just gotten on when you guys got on, even though you faked her out. The making her. Well, she probably was like, oh, no, if they're not getting on, I'm not getting on.
10: Yeah.
9: You know, because like
7: I
9: if
7: know,
9: they're jumping away, maybe they know
7: wanted...
9: something. I don't know. Okay, so now I'm taking that back. Okay, maybe
7: we're
9: you should just
7: people.
9: Feel a little. Well, no, you're not awful, but that would be a terrible feeling.
7: Ooh.
10: No. We were really hoping that she was going to show up to the game and like sit next,
7: to us and just and mean hug us.
10: Yes, wow. We would have deserved it.
9: You should have called Domino's.
7: Buy her a pretzel.
9: You should have called Domino's last night and just said, did Francine get in okay?
7: Francine, yeah.
9: Do you remember her name?
7: We didn't ask.
10: Yeah.
9: Oh, wow.
7: Well, okay. So in the last couple minutes here that we have, we should talk about the game. The real reason.
9: Why? Yeah. Yeah. And what do you got?
7: It was fantastic.
9: Was it?
7: It really was, Bradley. It's so beautiful in there. Okay. Like, I had so much fun, and even if you don't know anything about soccer at all, you would still have a good time.
9: You had a blast.
7: It was so fun, and
9: I've heard it's a lot of fun.
7: The My Talkers that came, they were having a great time. Grant took me home in his Corvette.
9: What? Okay, bury the lead. Grant took Dawn home in his Corvette.
7: Yeah.
9: Did he stay?
7: Because I didn't want to get on that light rail again. He didn't stay the whole time. He was like, yeah, I'll take you home. This is what happened. Stormer's nice. And I said, Grant can take us home. He drove here. And he goes, yeah, but if he's in the Corvette, then there's only one other person that can go, and it's you. And then he turned around and said, Grant, will you take Don back to the station? He goes, yep, but I'm leaving early because my bedtime is in 10 minutes.
9: Oh.
7: So we left early. And at the time I left, we were tied.
9: So you didn't even stay for the whole game?
7: It was 15 minutes left.
9: Oh. Who won?
7: Not us.
9: Oh, that's a bummer.
7: Yeah.
9: But you got to ride in a Corvette. You got to screw some new lady in town.
7: What?
9: I don't mean that. I didn't mean it like
7: well,
9: that.
7: Well, we need to cut that and put that on. But
10: I think that earns, yeah, absolutely.
9: Screw her over.
7: Oh, my gosh. And I got to say that Minnesota United, the Loons, they're all hot.
9: Stormer.
7: They brought up every player, and I'm like, he's hot, too. I'm like, why are these guys so hot?
9: Well, Bradley, yeah, and you didn't even get to meet the hot one, right? How was the meet and greet?
10: Really cool. We got to meet Morris Duggan of MNUFC.
7: Yes.
10: And
9: really
10: actually,
9: cool.
10: It was cool we got to meet him because mm-hmm. he had a really, really cool save that he made to keep the game tied,
7: insane.
10: If I'm not mistaken.
9: Okay.
10: And really nice dude. Took a bunch of pictures with kids, did a bunch of autographs. Really nice guy.
9: That's really awesome.
10: Yeah.
9: Well,
7: anyway, that was,
9: if you're listening, ma'am, and you were the young lady on the light rail platform outside of university in 280-ish, I would like you to give us a call so that Dawn and Stormer can apologize and invite you to come sit in on our show.
7: Yeah, for
9: and
7: sure.
9: And we'll do a food porn Friday with her.
7: Yes, absolutely.
9: We'll give her a coupon to Domino's.
7: She doesn't need that.
9: That's probably true. Maybe she'll bring pizza.
7: I don't know.
9: I think you're fine. I don't think you should feel too bad, although I would be mortified.
7: Mortified
9: in the moment.
10: Yeah.
7: We were so
9: guilty. Just having to stare into the eyes.
7: She was so pretty too. Not that that matters, but she was so pretty and sweet and nice. And like, you know, it's her first week of college. And here this happens.
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7: Welcome back to the Adventures of Bradley and Dawn. Happy Friday. Hope you get to do something fun this weekend, like maybe go see a movie.
19: Yes, we got a great choice in theaters this weekend. That is Practical Magic 2.
7: Ooh, Paul,
19: Sandra
7: tell us
19: Bullock,
7: about it.
19: Nicole Kidman back again as the Owen sisters, 28 years after the first film came out. The first film has kind of gotten this big cult following. The fans were demanding a sequel. And here we are. And Sandra Bullock's daughters in the film are now adults, but they have no idea that they come from a family of witches, okay, or that there is this family curse, because Sandy's character, Sally, is like, shed that from them so they can grow up and having a normal life. What they don't know is the family curse is that anytime an Owen sister falls in love, the man has passes away or has an accident.
7: Oh, that's right. That's the premise.
19: Yes.
7: It's been so long.
19: Yes, right?
7: I don't even know if I saw the first one, to be honest with you.
19: I think it's streaming on HBO Max now if you want, okay, to do a little catch up, mm-hmm, and get kind of get into that world.
7: Okay.
19: And now one of the daughters, played by Joey King, professes her love to her boyfriend. Well, the next day he gets into a bike accident. And now she learns of the family history, learns she's a witch, and goes off to London to reverse this curse and to stop the curse.
7: Oh, reverse the curse.
19: Yes.
7: Nice.
19: Yes.
7: That's fun.
19: Maisie Williams from Game of Thrones plays the other daughter, sister to Joey King. And then, of course, Diane Wiest and Stalker Channing are back as the two fun aunts.
7: Awesome.
19: Yes.
7: Gosh.
19: I was cackling the moment Diane Wiest was on screen because I love her. She just leans into that kooky Diane Wiest, like her vocal cadence that she just flourishes, just has me, I love it. And I think that if you love the first one, these themes of sisterly bond and that banter and that bickering, and you love Sandy and Nicole together, you will like this.
7: Yeah.
19: Like if you enjoy it, like there's nothing not to like if you like the first one, I think.
7: Yeah.
19: It may feel familiar in that kind of legacy sequel thing. They're kind of doing the same thing again. But I had a great time, and I love that this screenplay really gives time for all three generations of sisters. It's not just like the new characters or Sandy and Nicole again, but really like...
7: Not like a cameo.
19: Yeah. But like, how do the aunts factor into this really well? And then both of them have great scenes together.
7: Mm.
19: How do Sandy and Nicole have really great scenes together? And then the Maisie and Joey's characters have great... Like, it really spends time with all three of these generations. And I think that the humor is there. The charm is there. Sandy gets to do all of her physical comedy that she does really well.
7: Yeah. Mm-hmm.
19: And then Nicole Kidman is so good, too. And she gets to lean into the comedy. We don't see Nicole do comedy a lot.
7: No,
19: and
7: she's, not anymore.
19: Not anymore. Not,
7: it's all sexy.
20: I'm here for that.
19: Little baby girl.
7: Yeah. Oh, my God. That was that baby girl.
20: Oh, baby girl.
19: Whoa. Give me that glass of milk.
7: Harris Dickinson. Oh, he's so hot in that.
19: Yes,
7: oh, my
19: is.
7: Gosh.
20: Well, I'm so excited for this, Paul, because Practical Magic is what my daughter Zoe, my oldest,
19: yes,
20: and I, we bond over.
19: Oh,
20: the,
19: my
20: like,
19: God,
20: this
19: I love
20: is
19: that.
20: Our,
7: aww,
20: like, this is one of our, like, kind of Gilmore Girls.
19: Okay.
20: You know, kind of thing.
7: Oh,
20: so
7: cute.
20: Yeah.
7: You're definitely going to go
19: well,
7: see.
19: Well, then
7: that.
19: Let me know what you think of it.
20: I will.
19: Because I'm curious to see, like, I think it's one of those where you grab your sister or you grab your mom, your bestie, and you go and just have a good night at the movies.
20: My friend TJ was there last night. I don't know if you saw her with her coven.
19: Oh, yes.
20: She took,
19: yes,
20: her
7: oh,
20: besties.
7: My gosh.
20: Her best,
7: yes,
20: friends that they posted.
7: Great.
20: She goes, our coven's here.
19: I love it. Yeah. I hope they enjoyed it, too. And I think there's, you know, if you like the charm and the midnight margaritas, like that's all back in them dancing in the kitchen. Like those little staples,
7: mm-hmm,
19: where it's not overly scary. It just is what it is.
20: Spoopy.
19: Spoopy, yes. What? Say that again.
7: Spoopy.
19: What is that a combo of?
7: Spooky and...
19: Kooky?
20: Silly.
19: Silly? Okay,
20: spoopy.
19: Great.
20: It's spooky. Spooky adjacent.
19: Yeah, okay.
20: But it's
19: great.
20: Lighthearted and
19: okay,
20: it's not
19: it.
20: Scary.
19: Yeah, it's not
7: like
19: scary at all.
7: Like Hocus Pocus.
19: Yes.
7: Spoopy season. Yes.
19: Okay,
7: yeah.
19: Great.
7: Okay,
19: yes.
7: What else
19: so
7: you got? Hopefully you watched a movie that is coming out this weekend that I can't wait.
19: The Uprising?
7: Yes.
19: I did not see it. I'm sorry. I know. You were talking about it the other day, and I was like, oh, shoot. I didn't see that.
7: That's okay.
19: But it's Andrew Garfield,
7: yeah.
19: Directed by Paul Greengrass, who does really great work.
7: Mm-hmm.
19: He did some of the Bourne movies. He did a Tom Hanks movie called News of the World.
7: Oh.
19: He did United 93, speaking of 9/11 today.
7: Oh, yes.
19: He did The Lost Bus on Apple last year.
7: Yep.
19: He's really great at like intensity and kind of just delivering the heart of what that subject is and going with it.
7: Nice.
19: Yes.
7: Yeah.
19: I've not seen it, though.
7: I mean, I'm a nerd because I'm like medieval peasant uprising. Yeah.
19: It's right up your
7: peasant
19: alley.
7: Peasant revolt.
19: Who doesn't love a good peasant revolt?
7: Exactly. It kind of, the topic was like, okay, the real peasant revolt that happened, you know, surrounding like a plague. And I'm like, it seems kind of familiar.
19: Right.
7: You know?
20: It's triggering.
19: Oh, wait a minute.
7: Wait a minute.
19: History repeating itself?
7: They force them to work for no money.
19: Oh, wait a minute.
7: Wait,
19: shoot.
7: That happened?
19: We've gotten away from that, haven't we? Oh, wait, no, we haven't.
7: No, but no, I do like any type of like period piece like that. So.
19: Andrew Garfield has like 3 movies out this year.
7: Artificial,
19: which should be great.
7: Can't wait for that.
19: That's the Luca Guadagnino one, right?
20: Mm-hmm. Yeah. That nobody's touching, right?
19: Yes, that no one wants to touch. Yes.
20: Mm,
19: and then he's in a family movie called like The Magic Faraway Tree or something with Claire Foy as well.
7: Oh, wow.
20: Claire Foy is amazing. I love her.
19: Yeah,
20: love her.
19: She's a good eye actor.
7: Mm-hmm. Oh. Eye actor.
20: Oh, I love that. Yes.
7: Beautiful eyes.
19: Hard to,
20: I just had Botox. I don't know if you can see my eyes. Are actually
19: I can't see a move, Leah. So too much. Too much, Nicole. You were mentioning something off when we were leaving about Ray Gunn in a documentary.
7: Yes.
19: Yeah. What is this trash you're watching?
20: Okay, this is Netflix is doing these sports documentaries.
19: Yes.
20: This is the latest one. It came out on the 1st, and it's called Breaking Badly, the Ray Gunn story.
19: No.
20: Do we all remember Ray Gunn from the 2024 Paris
7: and
20: Olympics?
7: I have a lot of empathy for her because, so she was a little different.
20: Mm-hmm.
7: But I felt bad because, like, the world was making fun of her.
20: Uh-huh.
7: Am I going to get any satisfaction, like, this is her redemption story?
20: No, you're going to be like, oh, she had it coming.
19: Oh,
7: oh
19: no.
7: Oh, my gosh. Are you serious?
20: The lack of self-awareness from this woman.
19: See, this is why I don't want to watch it.
20: But also, it's entertaining, and it goes into the deep dive.
7: No.
20: And I got to say, this woman has got... I just told a great story about the lengths my husband has gone through to have my back.
7: Yeah.
20: I have an amazing spouse who's, you know, a great partner. Her husband has such undying, filtered love and, like, belief in her.
7: Oh,
19: love
7: that's
19: that.
7: Good.
20: Like, this is a story of an academic who really just kind of tried to do something and was not very good at it, but kind of could tick the boxes off to get to this level.
7: Yeah.
20: Like, played the games and got to the Olympics.
7: Wow.
20: And was not really good enough to be at the Olympics.
7: Yeah, not well received at all. People were
19: like,
7: what is this?
19: We just said that at the same time.
7: I know.
19: We all think the same. And I would say that all three of us have supportive significant others.
20: Yeah.
7: Yeah.
19: In this endeavor of ours.
7: Yeah.
19: Yes.
7: Definitely. I mean, honestly, you need it.
19: You do need it.
20: Oh, my gosh.
19: You do need it in the wild world that we're in.
20: This was a wild unpack. It was not what I was expecting. I did go into it, Dawn, like you. Waiting to be like, okay.
7: Now I feel
20: come
7: bad.
20: Tell me. And I do feel bad. Like, she got death threats and stuff. That's not cool.
19: No, that's not cool.
20: Not cool.
7: With the death threats.
20: Yeah.
19: Can I give you two other Netflix recommendations instead?
7: Okay, sure. Please.
19: What is a movie called Voicemails from Isabel?
20: Okay.
19: Are you familiar?
20: Is this the one she is leaving voicemails to her sister?
19: Yes.
20: Yes. Okay, yes. It's on my list.
19: Yes, it's sad, but it's also hopeful at the same time.
20: Yeah.
19: So Zoe Deutsch, the movie opens with this great sisterly bond that she has with her sister, and then the sister passes away, and she continues to leave voicemails for her sister, even though this, like, as a way to stay connected.
20: Yeah.
7: Mm-hmm.
19: What she doesn't know is that her phone now is in the hands of this young gentleman played by Nick Robinson, and he's now listening to these voicemails, wondering, who is this woman?
20: Mm-hmm.
19: Like, where is she? But I am, like, kind of falling for her. And it is the story of, like, these two strangers meeting because of these voicemails and this sisterly love. And Zoe Deutsch is so good in it. And it's really, it really is, like, this homage to rom-coms. They talk about Jerry Maguire. They talk about Sleepless in Seattle and The Notebook and having that romantic whimsy moments. Mm-hmm. And she plays an aspiring pastry chef, Dawn. Oh. That like, and then Nick Offerman is
20: right. Nick Offerman's in it.
19: He's
20: yes,
19: like the chef at the restaurant. Yeah. And he has this like over the top French accent. It's so good and hopeful and makes you weepy, of course, because if you have that close connection with a sibling, you will yes, understand that.
20: Absolutely.
19: Aww. So good. And the other one is a movie called Don't Say Good Luck.
7: Don't Say Good Luck.
19: With Melanie Lynskey.
20: Oh. I love her.
19: And Sunny Sandler. And Sunny Sandler is a high school student auditioning for the high school production of Waitress. Oh. And her mom, Melanie Lynskey, finds out that her cancer has come back.
20: Oh, no.
19: So she, Sunny Sandler's character, is like, I don't know if I should do the show while you're going through this. And mom's like, no, do the show. Do your thing. And it's that kind of mother-daughter relationship in these hard times. And how do we lift each other up despite tragedy and despite hard times? Both weepies. Both so good. Both like just, and Don't Say Good Luck, you really learn about the power of high school theater, the power mm-hmm, of arts departments, and how that really brings community for high schoolers in a really positive and hopeful way.
7: Yes.
19: If you don't know Waitress, great music in the musical so Waitress good, by Sarah Bareilles.
7: Yes. Oh, I've never seen it. I've just listened to the
20: I loved the movie. Music. And then when she came out and did that, I was like, oh, this is going to be
19: perfect.
20: Great. And
19: that was the musical 15 is years so ago. Good. But... yes.
7: Right. It's been that long.
20: Yeah, well.
19: The movie's been off for quite a while.
7: Yeah. Oh, my gosh. Like, okay.
19: Because the musical is celebrating its 10th anniversary right now, and we'll have a new tour that comes to the Ordway soon.
20: Ooh.
7: All right. Well, thank you so much, Paul.
19: Thanks for having me.
7: Your trip to the movies. Are you going to be on Twin Cities Live
19: today?
7: Yes,
19: I'm going to do a little fall movie preview on Twin Cities Live, too.
7: All right. Yes. Thank you so much.
0: If life is a game to be won, then every child deserves to play on a level field.
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5: Hey, Dawn, we sure had some fun adventures on the show earlier.
7: Did we? It was so long ago. What do we do again?
5: Here, I'll replay some of it for you. Right here during the Bradley and Dawn replay on My Talk 107.1.
7: Thanks for doing that.
6: Food porn.
7: Oh, yeah. Do what Bradley does. Welcome back to The Adventures of Bradley and Dawn. Actually, let me do a better job. He goes, oh.
8: He goes, oh, my God.
7: Oh, my God. What are we going to put in our mouth today?
8: He always says that.
7: Yeah. Bradley's on vacation. Leah's here, and thank goodness she is, because she just went to South Korea, and our food porn is South Korean treats.
20: Mm-hmm. Little snacks today.
7: Oh, my gosh. Now, if we were, would we be able to guess these flavors? Do you think?
20: I think you are going to be able to guess two of them, but okay. The third one that looks like a little nipple, as you said.
8: I was just thinking that. Yeah, I'm like, that like is very, that is nipple adjacent for sure. Wow.
20: These little buns, they're a little special, so we're going to take a bite of those and guess. Which one do we want to start with?
7: Okay.
20: You want to start with it?
7: Okay, this looks like a little wrist. Well, let's start with the one of the...
20: Okay, the crunchy nugget.
7: Crunchy nuggets.
20: Okay, let's do the one without the green on it.
7: Okay. And it looks like a little tiny croissant.
20: It is indeed a little tiny croissant.
7: It is.
20: These are caramel croissant chips that I bought at my favorite makeup store, Olive Young. They actually have a snack section, too.
7: Of course they
20: do. You can buy snacks, tampons, and wine. And with your makeup...
7: Wine!
20: It's genius.
7: Wow.
20: Yes.
8: What a store.
7: That is a good kit that you need, actually. Uh-huh. If you need tampons, you need wine and snacks.
20: Right?
8: Now, okay. Leah, these would not be considered croissant croutons like we had on the banana butterscotch barn raiser at the Minnesota State Fair, because it kind of looks like one.
20: I'm glad you're picking that up. That is exactly the reason I bought these.
8: Aha. Uh-huh.
20: Because I was so excited about those croissant croutons that we had. Yeah, so I saw these. I'd never seen them before, but I was like, caramel croissant chips? I wonder if it's like a croissant crouton.
7: Oh, my gosh.
20: So this first one is the caramel flavor.
7: Have you tried it?
20: I have not yet. We're all trying it together.
7: Right. Oh, my God. This is so exciting.
20: Let's see how crunchy it is.
8: Let's do it.
20: Uh-huh. Mm. Oh. Mm. It got the same texture as what we had at the fair. Mm.
7: Oh.
20: It tastes like a little croissant.
8: Yeah.
7: Mmm.
20: That's pretty good.
7: Oh, that's good.
8: That's very satisfying.
20: It's like the flakes are in there, and then they're crispy.
7: Mm-hmm.
20: Mm-hmm. Okay.
7: Yeah. Mm-hmm. I like that.
20: It does look like old baby croissant.
7: And it's not too sweet.
20: Mm-mm.
7: And it's, so it's kind of perfect.
8: Yeah.
20: You just have a couple
8: like
20: of those.
8: Yeah, what's interesting about them is that they're really sweet on the front end, but then that kind of dissolves away to more of a savory. I get a little salt in here at least.
20: You got that buttery salt in there.
8: The buttery salt. That's where I'm getting it from. So.
20: Oh, okay. Yeah. You like those?
7: I love
8: those. Those are really good.
20: Mm-hmm. So just because we have to balance our little sweet and savory, cover the palate. They had another variety of the same croissant chips, garlic bread.
7: Oh.
20: Which maybe we should have started with those first and finished with dessert.
8: That's okay.
7: You don't know what the booby is. So
20: we're going to the booby last.
7: We're doing the booby last.
8: You always save the boobies for last.
20: So our second garlic bread croissant chip.
8: Whatever that means.
20: Stormer, you should start with the boobs, like not last.
8: Oh, you're right. Yeah.
20: We'll just break this down later off air.
8: Okay. I have so much to learn. The birds and the bees. What do I know?
7: You always said it like, you always, like, this is old adage.
20: And this is why his profile's not getting the swipes.
8: Wah, wah. If I weren't holding the croissant right now, I'd play the sad trombone.
20: All right, just stick that croissant in your mouth.
8: All right, here we go.
20: Okay, garlic bread.
7: This is garlic bread?
20: Yeah, and I think this one might be more at my alley because I'm such like a savory snack.
7: Oh,
20: like,
7: are you?
20: Uh-huh.
7: Mm. Ooh.
20: That's garlic bread. That is garlicky.
8: But it's very sweet.
7: Mm-hmm. Yeah,
8: very sweet.
20: I bought some garlic bread, a garlic baguette at this bakery called An's, which is where our next treat comes from, that we had for dinner last night. And it, their garlic bread, too, has like a, just a little bit of a sweetness to it, too.
7: Like a honey.
20: Yeah. Which I like.
7: Mm-hmm.
20: Yeah.
7: Mm.
20: Well, I like this.
7: Oh. Gosh, I can't decide if I like this better. Well, we'll find out.
20: We'll find out.
7: Mm-hmm.
20: I like those kind of like, I think I could alternate those.
7: Mm-hmm.
20: Definitely. But I like the texture. I did really like the texture of the croissant, croutons that we had on the barn
7: razor. That was
20: at
7: so
20: the
7: amazing.
20: Minnesota State Fair.
7: Yeah.
20: So these are kind of scratching that itch.
7: They really are.
20: I think I would put maybe the garlic ones even on a salad.
8: Sure.
7: I'm I was thinking that. But they're too wonderful to do that. I don't want to ruin it with lettuce.
20: Yeah, you know? True. Thank you. I don't mind that at all. I love that they look like little tiny baby croissants.
7: They do.
20: They're so
7: like,
20: cute.
7: Seriously.
20: Like little American girl croissants.
7: Mm-hmm. Mm-hmm. Is there someone looking through the window?
20: There's like a tour going by. Yeah.
7: Perfect timing.
20: As I'm shoving food in my mouth hole.
7: Mm-hmm. Mm, I really like that.
20: All right, so these
7: an alternate. Like I went back to the other little croissant.
20: The other one. I think these are a fun snack.
7: Mm-hmm.
20: Okay, I'm into this.
7: Love it. Okay.
20: All right. So for our third, is this cute? Is that not like the cutest little bun though? Like all these things are like little tiny cute little things.
7: It is.
20: It looks like a cute little dinner roll.
7: It does. And then it has a brown areola.
20: And then a little inverted nipple.
7: Yeah. Why don't we take pictures
20: We're going to take a picture of this. We're going to have to post this.
8: Can I ask one thing really quickly, though? Again, sometimes we initiate the smell test during food porn.
7: We should do that.
8: I hate to admit this, Leah. This kind of smells like a wet dog.
7: Oh. Wet dog nipple bun.
20: It's probably going to be like that.
8: The title of the podcast. Please be the title of the podcast.
20: Wet dog nipple bun. Mm. Let me smell it.
7: I don't know what flavor this is, but I kind of smell peanut butter.
20: Okay. Mm. Something like, you're not far off in like kind of a roundabout way there.
7: Nut butter.
20: This is
7: cookie butter.
20: This is kind of a version, a riff on a Japanese traditional anpan. So it's a kind of a fluffy, soft bread, as we see here. It's kind of probably milk-based bread.
7: Okay.
20: And let's take a bite, and then I want you to tell me what you think of the filling.
7: You've squeezed.
20: It's not fish.
8: Thank you.
7: It's not fish. Thank God.
8: Oh, God. All right, here we go.
20: Okay.
7: Oh.
20: Yeah. What do you think of that?
7: It's filled with something inside.
8: What is that?
20: It tastes familiar.
8: Oh.
20: It's very sweet.
8: Is it, though? Very chalky.
20: It's a little chalky, a little crude.
8: Tastes kind of like dirt.
20: Kind of.
7: Oh. No, gosh, where are you getting that?
8: I just
7: taste, let me see. Let me isolate it away from that.
20: And this is actually pretty, like, it's a pretty common.
7: Is it dates?
20: Nope.
7: No. Is it a fruit?
20: No. Mm. It's close. It's going to be related to a peanut.
7: Oh. Macadamia?
20: It's a legume.
8: Oh.
20: This is red bean. Red bean paste.
7: Red bean paste. Okay. Yeah. Mm. Oh. Very popular.
20: Very popular in Asian, like, yeah.
7: Yeah, it really is.
20: You find a lot of stuff with it here in the Twin Cities, too. But
7: yeah.
20: Yeah. Oh.
7: You know what? I don't think I've ever tried anything with red bean paste, and I'm not hating it.
20: It's not bad.
7: It's just a little different. Like, just don't know.
20: Yeah, it's kind of got the texture of peanut butter, but a totally different flavor profile. But you know,
7: I'm sure it's better for you.
20: It's like good protein, you know?
7: Yeah. Wow.
20: Not bad. I like that these are like little tiny bite size.
7: Stormer. He's not that much of a fan for that one.
8: That was not very good to me. Okay. That reminded me of when one of my family members once made black bean brownies.
7: That was a trend.
20: That was such a pinch.
8: Yeah, it was a thing, and thankfully it didn't last too long.
7: Yeah, they tried to get us to do that, like, whenever everybody was really doing all kinds of vegetarian
20: recipes.
7: Just
20: wanted to fart more.
7: Yeah. And I went to a hippie party.
20: Of course you did. It's called Tuesday Night at Don's Social Circle.
8: Up at the cabin.
7: No.
20: Their drum
7: when
20: circle.
7: When I lived in Dallas.
20: Ah, fun. Hmm. There was
7: absolutely
20: a drum circle.
7: Drum circle.
20: Yeah, I know. Yeah. We were going to the same parties, Don. I know.
7: Yeah,
20: this.
7: We were. Yeah. And it was like the two, it was two sisters, and it was surrounding a band mm-hmm. that my boyfriend was involved with. They made a disgusting cheesecake.
20: Oh, God.
7: That was like, it's tofu cheesecake.
20: Oh,
7: like,
20: no.
7: Everything they did was like this.
20: Yeah.
7: And I was like, oh, God.
20: Ugh. Oh, my God.
7: I'm so hungry. Like, when we left, I was like, we got to go to...
20: We're going to McDonald's.
8: We're going mm-hmm. to Taco Bell,
20: yeah.
8: guys.
20: Yeah.
8: See you.
20: Yeah.
7: No, but this isn't bad, though. This isn't like that. But they had black bean brownies, mm-hmm. which I thought, what a tease. These look like brownies.
20: These are not brownies.
7: Yeah. The cheesecake looked like regular cheesecake.
20: Mm-hmm.
7: And no offense to anybody who eats
20: sure.
7: this all day long and loves it. I'm sure you're way healthier than I am.
20: Mm-hmm.
7: But I don't like desserts that are trying to be.
20: As my kids would be like, that's mm-hmm. like what mom would call a fun dessert. That's not fun at all.
8: Yeah. As Bradley would say, if he wants to eat ice cream, he yeah. wants to eat actual ice cream. He doesn't want the Halo Top. He doesn't
20: nope.
8: want any of the other. He doesn't even want frozen yogurt.
7: Mm.
8: And I think that's a good philosophy we should all adopt with our desserts.
20: That's
8: we want the real thing.
20: Very Jamie Oliver coded. Jamie Oliver was like always preaching that.
7: Mm-hmm.
20: Like, eat what you want. Make it homemade if you can.
7: Yeah.
20: But just go for the real food.
7: Yeah, for yeah. sure. I made some homemade guacamole yesterday.
20: Ooh, nice.
7: Mm, yeah, it was delicious. Okay.
20: All right.
7: Enough about me.
20: Should we rate?
7: Yeah.
20: Okay.
7: Okay, let's start with the first thing we tried.
20: These are the caramel croissant chips that are just getting a little baby American Girl croissants. I think they're so cute.
7: You keep saying baby American Girl croissants. Yeah. Okay. Out of snacks that I could just open and eat, mm-hmm. like maybe like a make good... or a Bobo or something, this would be a 3 for me. No, 3.5. Yeah.
8: I was going to say a 3.1.
7: 3.1.
8: Yeah.
7: Okay, Leah?
20: I actually was tracking right with you when you said 3. I would put this on a 3.
7: 3, okay.
20: Yeah. Yeah.
7: All right.
20: Not super exciting, but like not bad.
7: No, yeah. It's pretty good.
20: I think I would like these as accoutrement to something. Like
7: yeah.
20: maybe on top of ice cream, like we, you know, or
7: oh,
20: banana yeah. pudding, maybe just on top
7: oh.
20: instead of a vanilla wafer. That might
7: oh,
20: be really good.
7: Oh, yeah.
20: All right.
7: Okay, let's move on to the
20: garlic bread croissant,
7: which is was a little bit sweet.
20: Yeah. Yeah. It does have a little glaze to it.
7: I'm going to say this is a 3 for me.
20: Mm-hmm.
7: OK, I did like the caramel one better, but it's still really good. Way past like average.
8: Mm-hmm. I'm going to say a 3.2. I wish these were more savory than they were sweet. If they were just more of a savory flavor, mm. I would probably give these, honestly, a 4 because I just love garlic anything.
7: Mm.
8: But yeah, 3.2 for now, or whatever I said before.
20: Yeah.
7: 3.2? Okay.
20: 3.2. I can agree with that. I would love more of a salt hit on these versus the sweet, mm-hmm. for
7: True.
20: Sure.
7: Yeah. Mm-hmm.
20: So I think I'll put these, like, same as the caramel, a solid 3.
7: Okay.
20: Just a plain 3. I think these are good. I will definitely, like... buy these again if I see them.
7: Mm-hmm. This is great for the airport.
20: These are great for the airport.
7: Because you're just sitting around. You're just yep. going to eat the whole thing.
8: Even yep. better for the bathhouse.
7: Yeah.
20: There you go. Well. For my post-sauna snack.
7: Oh, okay. All now, right. moving on. What are these called?
20: These are on pop, I believe.
7: Okay.
20: Deleted
7: They're
20: them.
7: Little, like, it's milk buns.
20: Little red bean paste buns.
7: Okay.
20: And they're cute.
7: They are super cute.
20: Okay, I have to give them points for just the cuteness and the way these are packaged.
7: That is cute.
20: These are cute. The red bean paste in it, honestly, I didn't hate it.
7: Don't
20: think I'd like go out of my way to buy it, but I see it so often in places that,
7: mm-hmm.
20: you know,
7: yeah.
20: if I was going out grabbing a boba and they had it there, I'd probably get one to go.
7: Yeah, for sure.
20: Yeah, I think it's a nice little protein hit.
7: Yeah.
20: A little change up from peanut butter.
7: That's right.
20: Yeah.
7: The protein.
20: I would say I'm going to put 3.2 for me on these.
7: Okay. Stormer?
8: Leah, you traveled so far to get these, so I want to be at least a little bit nice to you. I'm going to have to say this is a 0.5 for me.
7: No.
8: But yeah, that
7: you really didn't like it.
8: Yeah, that paste. No thanks.
7: See, it doesn't bother me if you are like... It's just because we had the bun on the outside for me, and I didn't know what to expect inside, and I didn't know what it was.
20: Yeah.
7: So if you're like, oh, is that supposed to be caramel peanut butter, you know?
8: Yeah.
7: But overall, I just ate a big ball of the bean paste.
20: Yeah.
7: It's just like a sweet.
20: It's just like sweet
7: yeah.
20: filling. Yeah.
7: sweet filling, a little chalky.
8: Yeah.
7: I will give it a 2.9.
20: Lovely.
7: Yeah. I would eat it again. If someone said, do you want one of these? I'd go, hell yeah.
20: Sure.
8: You can have mine.
7: All right. Thank you so much for bringing us stuff from South Korea. That was really nice of you. And thank you to listener Dan from Michigan, who sent us another package. We'll be trying some of your things next week, most likely. And then Panda, she brought us a Waterloo soda at the fair that we're going to try. So thanks to everybody who's been sending us stuff. We really appreciate it.
0: Morning, sunshine. I got the wrong kind of ear cleaner. Apparently, it was for baby boogers and not for adult ear canals.
9: Ah.
0: Well, they look kind of the same.
9: No, you're right. You stick that little bulb in their nose and suck it out, and you're like,
10: oh my gosh, I didn't know this was a thing.
0: Yeah. The nose, Frida, it has like a tube, and you insert the tube in the baby's nose, and then it is connected to a tube that you put in the parent's mouth.
9: I'm going to put this right in the segment, Jason,
0: you need
9: so
0: to
9: you
0: look
9: can
0: at it.
9: Look at the graphic for the Frida Baby Nose Frida. Aren't you glad you didn't get a kid, Jason, until they were in the mid-30s?
0: Yes, you never had to. Jason is actually... Jason
9: come
0: is
9: back.
0: Frozen.
9: Come back to us.
0: Jason, hi.
9: Hi, honey.
10: This is a thing?
0: That is a thing.
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5: I'm Bradley Trainer,
7: and I'm Dawn McClain, and this is Blinded by the Item.
5: Blind items are celebrity gossip with the names left out.
7: Together we'll play detective to figure out what the item is telling us about our favorite celebrity. Welcome to Blinded by the Item, juicy bits of gossip with the names left out. I am Dawn McClain. Bradley Trainer's on vacation today. He's in Chicago. And we have Leah Honsky in the studio.
20: Hi, guys.
7: Hi, Leah. Leah just went to South Korea, and she brought me a bunch of South Korean beauty products, which I'm super excited about.
20: Oh, yeah. You're going to have fun.
7: But this is not QVC, even though I would love to work there. Mm-hmm. Could be. Yes, yes. And there's Mike Ganger over there with those beautiful pipes. He is giving us blind items today. Juicy bits of gossip from the internet. He goes and searches in the deepest, darkest places, and we try to figure out what celebrity he's talking about.
20: I love that Mike totally clunks up his own algorithm with all this stuff. Oh, and yeah. I don't have to ruin my searches.
22: Yeah.
20: Thank you for you for doing
22: and
20: the
22: Barbie's algorithm
20: work.
22: You mostly just mean my brain. Because as soon as you said QVC, I was like, did you just guys see that Brian Austin Green trolled Jenny Garth's QVC line?
7: No, what?
22: Because that just happened. Okay. Yeah, and again, I don't know why, but the word association, you said QVC, and I just instantly went to the celebrity gossip side of things.
7: Yes,
20: that's
7: so
20: amazing.
22: There's something wrong with my with everything.
7: It means you're doing an excellent job, as usual.
22: All right, let's dig into some of these juicy bits of gossip with the names left out. Let's begin with this first one here. People around this longtime A-plus lister know how bad they stepped in it when supporting a longtime friend with a problematic past. So what better way to make people forget than a PR event with this beloved A-plus list actress? People around this longtime A-plus lister knows how bad they stepped in it when they supported a longtime friend with a problematic past. So what better way to make people forget about it than a PR event with this beloved A-plus list actress?
7: Okay.
20: Interesting.
22: Yeah.
7: Do I need to go to the creep list?
22: No.
7: Okay. So problematic in not a sexual harassment.
22: The two people in question here are neither one of them are the problematic ones.
7: Okay.
22: So there's an additional person who is not going to be on any of your lists.
7: Okay. So we don't know the problematic friend.
22: We do, but it's not going to be, you're not going to need to worry about that.
7: Okay, good. Okay.
22: You'll know it as soon as you hear it.
7: Got it. Okay. So longtime A-list actor.
22: Nope. We have so people around this longtime A-plus lister, that's all the blind has given us, know how bad they stepped in it when they supported a longtime friend with a problematic past. What better way to make people forget than a nice, cozy PR event with this beloved A-plus list actress?
20: Well, okay, so my mind is going to the A-plus list actress.
22: Okay.
20: And I know Kristen Bell is starting season 3 of Nobody Wants This.
7: Oh.
20: Was it related to that?
22: Nope.
20: She's so
7: good
20: beloved.
7: Guess.
20: Okay.
7: Yeah, good guess.
20: Okay.
22: This actress, higher on the list. This is, I would say, just for the purpose of what we do, Kristen Bell would be A-list. This person is definitely A-plus.
20: A-plus. Okay. Mm-hmm.
7: Movie? Is that person a friend?
22: No.
7: Okay, not from Friends.
22: Although they have Friends, I'm sure.
7: Yes. Sorry, not on the show Friends.
22: Yes.
7: Is it like a Meryl Streep level? Oh, Meryl Streep. Okay.
22: Well, people around this longtime A-plus lister know how bad they stepped in it when they supported a longtime friend with a problematic past.
7: Okay.
22: So it's why they are trying to make people forget about it with a nice cozy PR event with Meryl Streep.
20: So we're doing a big Only Murders PR
7: only
20: event,
7: murders?
20: I'm assuming?
22: Not Only Murders.
20: Really?
22: Has nothing to do with Only Murders.
7: Oh, darn.
20: What else is she doing?
7: Oh, no.
20: I mean, plenty of stuff.
7: Martin Short.
22: The PR event is not for Meryl Streep.
20: Oh, okay, okay.
22: The PR event is for the person who stepped in it by supporting a problematic friend.
7: Okay.
20: How long ago was this support? Over a decade?
22: No. This was recently? Like a month ago.
7: Oh.
20: Okay.
22: Well, the support came a few months ago. The fallout came a month ago or a couple of weeks ago.
7: Okay. Is the A-lister an
22: A-plus lister
7: an athlete?
22: Nope.
7: Okay.
20: Fellow actor?
22: No.
20: Fellow actress?
22: No.
20: Singer?
22: No.
7: Just rich?
22: Well, not. I'm just rich. No, not just rich, but very rich.
7: Very rich. So is it like a Nepo baby?
22: No.
7: Situation? Okay.
20: Is it a royal?
22: No. Depends who you ask.
7: Meghan?
22: No.
20: Related to the monarchy?
22: No.
20: Just royal.

0: an influencer?
1: They're very influential.
2: Is it Anna Wintour?
1: Yeah.
0: Oh, okay, there we go.
1: Anna Wintour knows how bad, or at least her and her people know how bad she stepped in it when she put out that support for a longtime friend with a problematic past. Well, what better way to make people forget about that than a PR event with Meryl Streep?
0: Oh, I get this. Galliano.
1: Yes.
0: I was waiting for the swing back from this whole scandal that happened a few weeks ago. So.
1: Yeah, why don't you explain it to everybody if you recall it?
0: Yeah, so she actually went and defended Jean-Paul Galliano, the fashion designer, for being on the gala, the Met Gala committee, even though he had made some very problematic and insensitive anti-Semitic remarks in the past.
2: Yes.
1: And they were going to do like a whole exhibit.
2: It was going to be the theme. Yeah.
0: And her staff really was against it, and she just kind of doubled down and powered through. So, interesting.
1: Up until she didn't, because it's all been completely
2: canceled.
1: So that is the story behind it, that one. But again, what better way? If you hadn't seen, there was a fun little event a couple of nights ago where Meryl Streep was hanging out with Anna Wintour as they were looking at some of the fashion from Devil Wears Prada 2.
0: Well, good on her. And I noticed that she popped up at the U.S. Open tennis event too. So kind of doing a tour.
1: Mm-hmm.
2: Yeah. She's doing the look over there.
3: Where talk is fun.
4: Why would I want to stop? It brings me joy and happiness.
3: My talk, everything entertainment.
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3: Let's keep it rolling on with some more blind items here. Actually, let's do this one here. This multi-hyphenated A-lister is always desperate for press, but not even she will lean into what the disgraced A-list people are trying to sell, that she has been visiting him in prison. This multi-hyphenated A-lister is always desperate for press, but not even she is going to lean into what the disgraced A-lister's people are trying to sell, that she's been visiting him in prison.
1: Is this somebody who's been visiting Diddy?
4: Okay.
3: According to, I have no idea where, but according to the, So a multi-hyphenated A-lister visiting Diddy.
1: Okay.
3: Who is desperate for press.
4: Okay.
3: And always likes leaning into it anytime they can.
4: Did we recently say she was a yachter?
3: No.
4: Okay. So not his, like, girlfriend.
3: Young Miami. No.
1: Was it the gal who was hanging out with his sons recently?
3: No, not Keke Palmer.
1: Keke Palmer, thank you.
4: Oh,
3: this is a multi-hyphenated A to A plus lister.
1: Okay,
4: J-Lo?
1: So
3: there you go.
1: According J-Lo, to the, J-Lo, no, okay.
3: Again,
1: bad boyfriend.
3: The blind item is saying it, and even when the blind item is like, "There's no way this is true," just no, there's absolutely no way this is true. But according to the blind item, as desperate as Jennifer Lopez is for publicity and for press, not even she will lean into what the A-list, disgraced A-list people's, Diddy's people, are trying to sell. I guess there's this narrative around that clearly Diddy's people are putting out that she has visited him in prison.
4: I mean, it would only be out of fear.
3: No, that's
4: like,
3: true,
4: hey,
3: too.
4: You, please don't say anything about me being involved or knowing anything.
1: Mm-hmm.
3: Maybe it was her people,
4: yeah,
3: her legal team.
4: Yeah.
3: I guess from that standpoint, there could be some validity there.
4: Well,
1: sign some NDAs while you're here.
4: Yeah.
1: Interesting.
3: Speaking of other horrific people, let's just go ahead and do this story. It's not going to be a blind item, but it's somebody we talk about often in the blinds, mostly because the blinds told us about this awful human before I think the general public told us about this awful human. There's been a development in the Dan Schneider case. If you saw, he has that defamation lawsuit out against the people who did the documentary Quiet on Set.
4: Yeah.
3: For those who just need to be reminded, Dan Schneider, the head of Nickelodeon back in the day, a lot of the there was a lot of alleged things that he did. There's stuff we've seen on television, whether it was Amanda Bynes, whether it was Ariana Grande, Josh Peck. There's a lot of people that have been a part of this Quiet on the Set documentary. And then we've heard lots of things in the blinds about Dan Schneider. Well, he brought a lawsuit for defamation against the producers and the studio who did Quiet on Set. And it has just been ruled yesterday that defamation lawsuit has been thrown out.
4: Okay.
3: So essentially, he was claiming that the documentary was saying he was a sex offender and like implied that he was a child sex abuser.
1: Mm-hmm.
3: And the judge, after initially granting, I think there was like two levels it had to get to before getting to the judge. It made through the first level, but then the second level, the judge had to basically
4: watch
3: say,
4: Quiet on the Set.
3: Well, yeah. And if we're going to, well, the one thing the judge said is that the actual documentary never implied that he was a sex abuser.
4: No.
3: That's the key.
1: That was
3: the key distinction.
4: Yeah, so, I mean, what was amazing about it was that it was all personal accounts and feelings. You know, this wasn't hearsay. It was the people that were on the shows talking about their experiences. And I don't think you can take that away from anybody. If that was their experience, they have the right to tell their truth.
3: Yes.
4: So. And then Jeanette McCurdy was not involved in it. She wrote, "I'm glad my mom died." But in the book, she never ever says that it's him she's talking about. She just says the creator, but it's him.
1: So,
3: and even in Quiet on the Set, you see some of them even like refer to him as God, like the,
4: yes.
3: the you know, because like he's makes so he did the Amanda Show, Drake and Josh, Zoe 101, iCarly, Victorious, all those shows. And amid a bunch of allegations and abuse conduct, Nickelodeon cut ties with him back in 2018.
4: Yeah.
3: So I just wanted to put that out there because that, again, is somebody we talked about in the blinds quite a bit. And there is a little development there in that case.
4: Yes. Okay.
3: So there you go.
4: That's good news.
3: Yeah. I think, yeah, exactly. Mm-hmm. So let's keep it rolling on with some more blind items here. This A-minus list Nepo baby has proved once again that they are chronically online. After it appeared like her and her higher on the list spouse had a spat, now we're getting floods of pictures and articles showing how good they are. They also got a boatload of cash from someone mentioned earlier in today's Blinded by the Item for some of these pictures.
1: Oh, wow.
3: So this A-minus list Nepo baby has proved once again that they are chronically online. After it appeared like her and her higher on the list spouse had a spat and now we're getting floods of pictures and articles that show everything is good. They also got a boatload of cash from someone mentioned earlier in today's Blinded by the Item.
1: Oh, who's going to be paying off cash?
4: And why?
3: There you go.
1: Okay, well.
3: That's to be figured out.
4: And they've been mentioned?
3: The person who gave them a boatload of cash is someone mentioned earlier in today's Blinded by the Item.
1: Okay, just going by net worth, let's start with, was it Jennifer Lopez? Because she's got the highest net worth of anyone we've talked about.
3: Nope.
1: Okay.
4: Anything to do with Harry and Meghan?
3: I would say she does not have the highest net worth of anyone we've talked about.
1: Okay, but Anna Wintour?
3: This person, I think, has a higher income or higher net worth than even Anna
4: Wintour. Oh, did
1: he? Oh.
3: No.
1: Oh. Higher Meryl Streep. Friday afternoon, brain goes dead.
3: This A-minus list Nepo baby. We can just focus on that part.
4: Right, okay. Yeah,
3: so A-minus list Nepo baby has proved once again that they are chronically online. After it looked like her and her higher on the list spouse had a spat, we're now getting floods of pictures and articles saying how good everything is. That also includes a boatload of money they got from somebody that we mentioned earlier in today's Blinded.
4: Okay.
1: All right. So they are a minus list actress?
3: No.
1: Reality?
3: No.
1: Singer?
3: No.
4: Were they previously in a relationship with someone on a reality show?
3: No.
4: Okay.
1: Athlete?
3: No.
1: How many other jobs are there?
3: There's one that you didn't mention that we've already talked about.
4: Host?
3: No. It would also help you connect the dots on the
1: rapper?
3: Person higher on the or the other person that gave him a boatload of money.
1: Okay. Not a rapper.
4: Model?
1: Okay. Oh.
4: Okay.
3: This A-minus list Nepo baby model proved once again that she's chronically online after it looked like her and her higher on the list spouse had a spat. We're getting floods of pictures and articles showing how good everything is. She also got a boatload of cash from another model already mentioned in today's Blinded.
4: Carly Kloss.
3: There you go.
4: Okay.
1: Okay. It's not Haley and Justin, is it?
3: Yeah, it is.
1: Okay.
3: Nicely done. It is Hailey Bieber proving once again she is chronically online. Remember Phineas's wedding?
4: Yes. Where she was pointing at Justin and yelling at him.
3: After it appeared like the two of them have gotten into a bit of a spat, we are now seeing floods of pictures and articles showing how good everything is. And that includes a boatload of cash they got from Carly Kloss for a few of those pictures. Now, let me explain that part to you because you look stunned. Did you guys see the spread that Haley and Justin just did of them half naked lying in bed?
4: Yeah. For the teen magazine? Yeah.
3: It's
4: the new W Youth magazine?
3: It's pronounced Double Youth.
4: Double Youth? Is it?
3: Yeah.
1: No.
4: Double
3: and it's for Gen Z, which that reminds you right away when you open it up.
4: Okay.
3: Gen Z is technically 29-year-olds down to like whatever it is, 14-year-olds or whatnot. But Double Youth is the magazine that we got this spread from, and they did the whole like, what's your favorite book?
4: It was so stupid.
3: Karaoke song.
1: Well, open the schools.
3: You guys want to know why they did that?
4: Why?
3: Because Double Youth magazine is a brand new magazine targeting Gen Zers from W Media, aka W Magazine, owned by Carly Kloss.
4: I didn't know that she owned that.
3: She absolutely owns that and a bunch of other media and a bunch of other magazines as well. Okay. I think like Kaia Gerber's on the board. Honestly, Haley's probably tied to it financially as well. So very much she could have been a part of this. But that's where all those dots connect and why we're seeing this random Double Youth magazine.
4: Okay, yeah. And I love the article that was, I think it was like People or something. I don't know what it was, but it was like, you know, teens are really missing out. They want something tangible that they can hold and show their friends because, you know, Teen Magazine went away and all these teen
1: Bring back Sassy.
4: Yeah, exactly. And so they're like, kids really do want something that they can have and that they can show their friends. And I'm like, them like open mouth kissing in bed, it's a little weird. But now that you say that it's up to 29, it's not just a teen magazine.
3: Yeah, it's not. It's a Gen
4: Z. It's a money laundering,
3: I guess.
4: Thing.
5: Yeah, it's totally.
3: Also, are they
4: text shelter?
3: Are they printing magazines? Like I know they
4: that's
3: want
4: what
3: to,
4: they mean. Yeah,
1: I
4: that
1: still
4: they're
1: have
4: printing
1: subscriptions.
4: This.
1: I still get Vanity Fair.
4: Okay, well that's
1: yeah.
3: Is Double Youth a print magazine? That's interesting. I did not know that.
4: It's
3: I assumed
4: like the
3: it
4: only
3: was just
4: thing
3: web-based.
4: I read about it. I'm like,
1: oh, maybe it's just web based.
4: And then it also went through basically what the article said about them. Like, my favorite book is Curious George. Whatever.
3: You guys.
4: What?
3: You can explore the content of Double Youth, W Magazine, the new youth focus biannual print publication.
1: Oh, two times a year.
3: Twice a year this thing comes out.
4: So basically, you're going to get photos that you're going to hang on to until the next one. Like, okay.
3: But they want something substantial that they can hold.
4: They want to put pictures in their locker of Haley and Justin making out in bed.
3: And in 6 months, those pictures are going to be, there's going to be a whole new crop of celebrities you're going to be wanting pictures
4: tomorrow.
3: Of.
4: Tomorrow.
1: The divorces insane. That are going to happen between publishing and.
4: So true. Biannual.
3: Wow. Oh, so boy. Apparently you can get that or at your select magazine retailers near you. But right. Double Youth Magazine. We just did a commercial for him. I think that was the entire reason
4: Double
3: they
4: youth.
3: Put that in there.
1: Double Youth.
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7: One time casually in like a staff meeting, Jimmy Kimmel was like, everybody list their five favorite foods. 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
3: 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Rebecca, go ahead. Okay, Hank. Okay, Molly. No, slowly, please. And he's just like taking notes the whole time. Wait, what did you say? Oh, gnocchi. How do you spell that? G. Okay, got it.
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4: 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It was so long ago. What did we do again?
2: Here, I'll replay some of it for you. Right here during the Bradley and Dawn replay on MyTalk 107.1.
4: Thanks for doing that.
3: All right, nicely done. Let's keep it rolling on. We're flying through them today. You guys are doing awesome, and hopefully you are too. While you're playing along at home, be sure to like and subscribe. Jump in those comments and give us your thoughts. Give us your predictions as you're playing along with us, and hit the notification bell. Hype us up. There's so many ways to interact with us here on Blinded by the Item. Well, the joke of a reality show didn't do the PR rehabilitation this A-list TV and movie actor was hoping for, which is why he called upon a longtime filmmaking friend to create a project that continues to paint the actor as a victim, not the actual victim. Okay. Well, the joke of a reality show didn't do the PR rehabilitation this A-list TV and movie actor was hoping for, which is why he called up a longtime filmmaker friend to create a project that continues to paint the actor as a victim and not the actual victim.
1: Okay, problematic actor. Is this a Franco?
3: Nope.
1: Okay, get that out of the way. And it's not Russell Brand.
3: It is not.
1: Did you see the pictures of him baptizing people in his underwear this weekend?
4: God, no.
3: I'm thankful every day that our algorithm
1: is
3: very different.
1: No.
3: You told me I got the algorithm that's all clogged up, and you're watching Russell Brand baptize people in underwear?
4: I'm like, no. I'm not getting in the water. There's snakes in there. No.
1: It was bad.
4: Oh, my gosh. You have to read The Blind again because now all I can see is Russell Brand in his skivvies.
1: Okay.
3: The joke of a reality show didn't do the PR rehabilitation this A-list TV and movie actor was hoping for, which is why he called up a longtime filmmaker friend to create a project that continues to paint the actor as a victim and not the actual victim.
1: Okay, what kind of victim are we talking about? Is this like a like financial crime?
4: Is the reality show like Traitors? Or
3: no, it's not.
4: Is it?
3: It's not a competition reality show.
4: Special Forces?
3: Nope,
4: because that's
3: not
4: a really good rehab show. Okay.
3: It's not a competition reality show at all. This is a true reality show.
1: Franchise?
3: No.
4: Did it just have one season and get canceled?
3: Yes.
4: Okay. Oh.
1: Yeah.
4: Oh.
3: Yep.
4: Alex Earl.
3: Oh, no.
1: Earl Meets World?
4: No.
3: We're hopeful that's going to be canceled after one season.
4: No,
3: but
4: no,
3: I think
4: no. She had a dating reality show called, like, Overboard.
3: Alex Cooper did.
4: Alex Cooper.
3: That's not this. Again, not a competition reality show in any sense.
1: Okay.
4: Not a dating show.
3: No way is this a competition.
4: Okay. Sorry.
1: Was this, like, in the
4: a
1: universe
4: Mormon
1: of
4: Lives?
3: Nope.
1: The Bravo universe, like, the Valley?
3: Nope.
1: Love Villa?
3: Nope.
4: Was he on the show as a participant?
3: Yes.
4: Yes. Okay. And so not the host.
3: No, again, in no way. Yeah, not a host. And in no way is this a competition reality show. This
4: it's
3: is
4: just
3: a true
4: reality show.
3: Focused
4: on
3: him?
4: Live
3: with us. Yes.
4: Okay.
1: Oh. So implanted
3: this joke
1: cameras.
3: Of a reality show okay. that only lasted
4: joke.
3: One season didn't do the PR rehabilitation that this A-list TV and movie actor was hoping for, which is why he called on a longtime filmmaker friend to create a project that continues to paint the actor as the victim and not the actual victim.
1: So is this guy a comedian?
3: He has done comedic
1: like,
3: things,
1: comedic
3: but not
1: things.
3: He isn't a comedian.
1: Not
3: though.
1: A stand-up comedian, but
3: no.
1: he's comedic. And
3: his
1: why.
3: TV show that he's most known for is a comedy.
1: A sitcom?
3: Yeah.
1: Okay. Network?
3: Yeah.
1: Who was on a network sitcom?
3: But then he's also been in movies, and he's a, I'll say even a longtime A-list TV and movie actor.
1: Okay. In his 40s?
3: Older than that.
1: 50s, 60s?
4: It's Rob Schneider?
3: 60s for
1: 60s.
3: Sure,
1: oh.
3: I think. Let me see to make sure.
1: Tom Arnold.
3: He is 68 years young.
4: Sylvester Stallone.
3: Nope.
1: Okay. Was it okay? So you did say you just said Rob Schneider. So that's who else was like
4: he
1: kind of affiliated
4: with
1: that? Yeah, I know for reals.
3: This
1: yeah.
3: guy, if he woke up at the fame level, Rob Schneider, he'd be very offended.
1: Oh, he's
3: this
1: more
3: is a
1: famous,
3: big time, A-list.
1: Jerry Seinfeld.
3: Nope. A-list TV and movie actor who
4: okay.
3: had
4: oh
3: a reality show.
4: Oh, cucumber. Alec Baldwin? Okay.
1: Oh,
4: Alec Baldwin,
1: it is.
4: And now his friend wrote a script.
3: Well, he's got a documentary on the way. I'm not going to make you get that part
1: okay.
3: of it.
1: Okay.
3: But I believe Rory Kennedy, the filmmaker Rory Kennedy, and her husband, who I guess are a long time, let's see here.
1: Irish Mafia affiliates?
4: Oh, yeah. Dang.
1: Allegedly.
3: You can say that part. I'm not going, but okay. According to the blind items, this joke of a reality show, The Baldwins, where we got the look at him and how you say cucumber, Hilaria, and their family, did not do the PR rehabilitation that Alec Baldwin had hoped it would. So he called up a longtime filmmaking friend, Rory Kennedy, and her husband, Mark Bailey. And the two of them are doing a documentary all about the trial of Alec Baldwin. Again, that is likely going to paint him as the victim and not, you know, the actual victim.
4: Stop.
1: Or poor
4: stop.
1: Helena. Yes.
4: Oh my gosh.
3: Again, we have just seen a trailer for it. Don't know all the details, but it sounds like that might be
4: Alec Baldwin. You need to just don't let us forget. And
3: let
4: now you're
3: forget.
4: Bringing it up again
1: mm-hmm.
4: because it's just a huge tragedy
3: yeah.
4: that all around. There's nothing we can do about. And also just to try to say, hey, once again, it wasn't my fault. Like, how gross.
1: That is absolutely tasteless.
4: Ugh.
1: And we just thought it was just a cash grab, too, when he did that reality show. I mean, mm-hmm. we were like, this isn't going to rehabilitate you.
4: No.
1: Like,
3: and if you're just, you know, curious and haven't heard the name, Rory is the youngest child of Robert F. Kennedy.
1: Oh.
3: So.
4: Oh, mm-hmm. okay. Okay.
3: Done a lot of different documentaries and things in the past.
4: Okay.
3: But that's who's doing this this latest doc.
1: Okay. Interesting.
3: Let's we don't really have time for another blind item. Let's just talk about a record-breaking moment because I think we talked about the fact that Miley Cyrus was going to be doing the Hollywood Bowl. And remember I told you guys like I was excited for the opportunity of maybe going because I was going to be in Las
4: sure.
3: Vegas.
4: Yeah,
1: excellent.
3: Real close. So I jumped in to the to the waiting list when the artist pre-sale happened, the artist pre-sale. And when I got there, I was joined by 247,000 of my closest friends.
1: What?
4: Wow.
3: And then I went on to read the next day that Miley Cyrus broke the pre-sale record for two nights only concert.
4: Wow.
3: 1.5 million fans were in the pre-sale lobby throughout her two shows trying to get tickets for the Hollywood Bowl performance.
1: Don't sleep on Miley.
4: Gosh.
1: That girl is a powerhouse.
3: 1.5 million fans.
1: Wow.
4: That's insane.
3: So needless to say, I'm not going.
1: Sorry, Mike.
3: The secondhand market, I think they're going for like 1,200 now.
4: Oh, gosh.
3: So
4: sit, you know, yeah. just go a couple blocks away and you'll hear it.
3: Perhaps. But no, I just thought that story was unbelievable. Again, 1.5 million fans entered the pre-sale queue on That's Ticketmaster crazy. To try to get those seats. Just remarkable.
1: Absolutely wild.
4: Well, we're sorry. Maybe you will end up getting them. Somebody will drop out and need to, I don't know.
3: I'm on a waiting list, I think. I'm like 200,000 people behind.
4: Well, you have a lot of chances, Mike.
3: Lots of chances.
4: All right. Well, thank you for watching or listening to Blinded by the Item. You can listen to us in podcast form. I also do a written transcript that you can download. No, I don't do that. But ultimately, go to YouTube, like and subscribe to
18: Blinded by the Item.
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12: 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Most importantly, it's time to help someone.

0: going to try. Every Thursday, Fix My Life, right here. Holly, who do we have today?
1: We have Lynn this morning.
0: Good morning, Lynn.
2: Good morning. Thanks for taking my call.
1: Hi, Lynn.
0: No, thank you for doing this. We always like to acknowledge this isn't probably normal for most people. We do radio every day, but calling into a radio show to talk about personal stuff, probably not on your 2026 bingo card. So thank you.
2: I'm super nervous.
3: But we are here for you. We live to give.
1: Yeah.
3: Live to give. Okay, so what's going on, Lynn?
2: Basically, I need your help figuring out if I'm in on the joke or if I am the joke.
1: Oh, the eternal question.
3: I mean, we'll do our best. I think we wonder the same about ourselves. Okay, what? Just give us the whole scoop. Go start us from the beginning.
2: Okay. So I'm a stay-at-home mom, and my 8-year-old, who's named Jack, he was invited to a classmate's house over the summer for a play date. And he went, and it seemed like it had gone great. I didn't hear anything from his classmate's mom until the other day. So months later, I'm a parent volunteer at the school, and the school had a meeting for all the parent volunteers for the beginning of the school year, and this classmate's mom is also a parent volunteer. So they had like a social hour before the meeting, and I'm talking to her, you know, like, yo, this is great. I get to know her a little bit because, you know, our kids are friends. And she tells me that my son said that their house smelled like, quote, soup and sadness.
1: Sorry, Lynn.
3: Sorry.
2: No, thank you, because that's what I do too. I was laughing. I mean, it's absolutely something Jack would say. And, you know, I mean, I think it's funny, but I mean, at least the soup part, I can see how maybe the sadness part could be a little bit offensive. But
1: yeah,
2: I mean, I don't know what sadness even smells like, so whatever.
3: Well, Jack does.
0: Yeah, I was gonna say. Jack does.
4: Apparently,
0: Jack
4: he's
0: does.
4: On it.
2: You know, I mean, he's 8. He doesn't have a filter.
1: Yeah.
2: So, but it didn't feel to me like she was really laughing along, but she kept bringing it up.
1: Oh.
2: Mm-hmm. Yeah.
1: Mm-hmm.
2: Yeah. And then other parents would come over for, you know, during the social hour and, you know, join the conversation. And she'd retell the story to them, like, each time somebody new came. And they would laugh. But I, you know, she would kind of smile, like politely smile. And it was just really awkward. It wasn't clear to me, you know, what her take on it was. So eventually I kind of drifted over to a different conversation. And when I did that, I was close enough to her that I heard her tell that story at least 2 more times.
3: Oh, gosh.
2: Yeah. And then... So by the time that the social hour was done and we were starting the meeting, like, people were dropping, like, soup and sadness into the conversation wherever they could.
3: Oh.
2: Like a phrase, you know?
3: Oh, gosh.
2: Yeah. So I can't tell if she's actually mad or if she thought it was funny, and I just don't know her sense of humor, you know? And I don't know what the other parents thought. I, like, you know, they were laughing, but I don't know them, you know, so I don't know if, like, they think it's funny or if I'm actually being silently judged and if Jack is being silently judged.
3: Oh, I have secondhand embarrassment for you right now because I just
2: Thank
3: can
2: you.
3: Imagine how this feels to
2: yep.
3: be like, I don't know. Like, you understand your kid has no filter. An 8-year-old, they'll say whatever.
1: Okay. Look, they're going to read.
2: Right.
3: Yes. They're going to read things and say it out loud. And you're just trying to figure out what's the vibe here. Oh, Lynn.
0: Oh.
2: I know. And I don't want to make him feel bad about it unnecessarily, but I'm also like, where did you get that?
0: Well,
1: yeah.
4: Wow, you kid, you're clever.
0: Here's the good news, Lynn, regardless of how this turns out. Jack has a future in comedy writing.
3: Agreed.
0: Yeah.
3: Agreed. Okay, so what do you need specifically from us? So how can we support you?
0: Yeah. How can we be here for you?
3: Yes.
2: I mean, I guess the biggest thing to me is that Jack isn't like a social pariah this year in school just because he was a little bit inappropriate, you know? And I guess the thing is I want to know if the mom is actually mad, you know, and she's just kind of coming at it sideways, being a little passive aggressive instead of just talking to me. Yeah,
3: that's the Minnesota way.
2: and I don't know how to get to it, you know, like I'm not sure how to be direct with her, like if I'm going to blow something up, you know, if I ask her directly. I am scheduled to volunteer at something with her next week, and I'm so nervous about it, but like I will have an extended period. And I'm like, I know that I can't just call her up and ask, but that makes too big of a thing out of it.
3: Mm.
2: But I'm going to have this time with her, so maybe I can kind of get at it, but I don't know. I don't know if I'm just going to, you know, make it worse.
3: Okay.
2: If it's even a thing.
3: Right. Okay. All right.
0: Okay. Well, now it's our turn to try to help you. Holly.
2: Thank you.
3: I like that you just tossed it to Holly.
0: I know, right? Holly.
2: Holly.
4: I think that she thinks this is a thing and it's bugging her, because if it wasn't bugging her, she wouldn't be bringing it up, and she's trying to process that.
3: Mm. Yeah.
4: I would wait and see if she brings it up when you guys hang out.
3: Yeah.
4: Mm-hmm. I'm shaking my magic eight ball, and I'm thinking that she probably will.
3: Outlook
4: and that will be,
3: good.
4: Yes, and that will be, well, and that will be an indicator whether or not that kind of is the case. Like, if she brings it up, then clearly it is bothering her, even if she's joking about it.
0: Yeah, because you can then lean in, then you can go in with the entry of, you can smile with a good tone of saying, I know it seemed, I think you're joking, but you know, they say every joke has a kernel of truth. And I want to be sure, I want to ask, is there a kernel of truth? Like, I know you're joking about this, but is this something that really bothers you? So use the joke as the door opening and go, you know, most jokes, sometimes jokes have a kernel of truth, and just smile at her and say, I just want to vibe check.
4: Ooh, good phrase.
2: Vibe check. Yeah.
3: Okay. So I'm actually going to tiptoe back just slightly and say, maybe you don't even really need to directly address it head on, but see if she does bring it up again. And if she does, then utilize that as a moment to tell another kind of because it sounds like Jack's a character. Another time that Jack, you know, oh gosh, you know, we've been trying to teach Jack how to think things through before he talks, but listen to this other thing he did, so that she can also see that this isn't that big of a deal. I don't know. That's just another option.
2: Yeah.
0: Oh, okay.
4: Yeah.
0: Well,
4: Well,
0: Lynn,
4: you could also say, hey, where's the wild rice?
3: Don't do that.
0: Well, Lynn, you've now heard from us, and now, my talkers, we want to hear from you. 651-641-1071, 651-641-1071. Call us and help Lynn fix her life. We'll take your calls when we come back. Stay with us.
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6: I hate to have to ask. 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
7: 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We call those the old school suckers. 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
7: I just like the old school about it. Usually they got a little attitude to them, a little bit of, you know, just pepping their step.
6: Yeah.
7: 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So
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6: Hayden, that is next year's t-shirt. 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
12: 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Americans toss up more than $382 billion worth of food, costing an average family of four nearly $3,000 annually, and costing our planet even more in wasted resources. 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Eating leftovers is great, but things like freezing food that you can't eat right away, donating surplus food within your community, and better understanding food date labels can have an even bigger impact. To learn more, visit World Wildlife Fund at wwf.earth/foodwaste and spread the word that food should never be trash.
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0: Welcome back to Fix My Life here on the show. I'm Jace with Colleen and Holly. We've heard from Lynn. Lynn has a wonderful kid named Jack who went to a friend's house, and that friend's house smelled like soup and sadness. How does Lynn handle this? And can Jack work for us here at My Talk 107.1? These are all questions we'll try to answer. We have Angie, Jill number two, and Bruce lined up. Holly, who should we go to first?
1: We're going to start with Angie.
0: Hi, Angie. Welcome to the show. What should Lynn do?
2: Hi, I'm a special education teacher, and I have two thoughts. My first thought is, it sounds like she's feeling really bad that maybe she hurt this lady's feelings, and I think she should either send her a text or just find her privately and just tell her she feels really bad and that she'd talk to her child about, you know, appropriate and inappropriate things that we say at other people's houses. And then to the son, I think that's one of those instances where that's an inside his head thought. And I think mom needs to talk to him about there's things we say and things we think, and sometimes we don't say out loud what we're thinking.
0: Mm-hmm. Angie, could you also remind Colleen, Holly, and I of that sometimes?
3: Please.
0: I mean, we
3: and
0: have
3: thank
0: inside.
3: You.
2: Absolutely.
3: A lot of times my inside thoughts come out.
2: But also, I love that Jack said this, and this is our jobs every single day. So I love it. Keep it real. But sometimes we say those things at home.
0: Yeah.
3: I love it. Thank you,
0: Angie. And by the way, Angie, God bless on what you do. Education and education. We appreciate you so much on the show. Thank you, Angie.
2: Thank you. Love you guys.
0: Love you. Holly, who should we go to first?
3: Next. We're going to Jill.
0: Hello, Jill number one. What should Lynn do?
4: Well, humor is always good. So I think she should get a gift bag. And get a bag of oyster crackers and a little thing of tissues.
3: Yes, I love this.
4: And put it in a little bag and give her the bag with a little note that says, please accept my sincere apology for Jack's lack of filter. I hope this will, I don't know, something, make it funny.
3: Yeah. Oh, I love that.
0: Lighten it up.
4: Maybe we can let this go now.
0: I love
4: that. Sincerely, Jill. Like, make it funny, because she needs to stop. He's a kid. He's a kid. They don't have filters.
3: Yeah,
4: And then to keep talking about it with other parents.
3: I think that's the part that's unsettling for me, too, is this idea that this other mom doesn't seem to understand that kids just say, like, they just say things that they think sound funny. And
4: well, she probably does understand it when it's her kid, but directed at her, she might not.
0: Yeah.
4: So
3: I think
4: humor would be a good one. And it
0: Thank
4: could be
0: you,
4: funny.
0: Jill.
4: Crackers and Kleenex. Thanks, guys. Have
3: I
4: a
3: love
4: great
3: it.
4: Day. Love you. Bye.
0: You too.
3: Thanks,
0: we
3: Jill.
0: Love you, Jill.
3: That's creative.
0: Who's next, Holly Roberts?
1: We're going to our second Jill.
3: Hello,
1: Jill
3: other
1: two.
3: Jill.
0: Hi, Jill
2: Hi.
0: 2, the sequel. What should Lynn do?
2: I think Lynn just addresses it head on. You're going to tell the other mom what her thoughts are. So you're going to put in her head that this is funny. This is funny. And that you're still trying to figure out where he came up with this phrase, because it's just a phrase. It's not real. Sadness doesn't smell real. It's just a phrase. Like, so you would say, I'm still trying to figure out where Jack heard that phrase, soup and sadness. It's so goofy. You know, like, come on, girl. Like, we know this isn't a real thing, right? Like, you know he doesn't think your house actually smells like sadness. Right? It's just a saying.
0: Oh, smart.
3: Jill, I love this. I love this. And thank you for your call, Jill. I'm going to just tell you guys, I've done a little quick study because we did get an email from Darcy. She said, pretty sure soup and sadness is a movie quote. So I looked it up. And it apparently may be related to a possible quote. I don't have the exact quote from the Tale of Despero. Which is a Kate DiCamillo book.
1: And that's a kid thing. The little mouse.
3: Yeah, so I wonder if he heard it from something and it sort of locked in. It's sort of like one time my brother called his kindergarten teacher Meathead because they laughed about it on All in the Family.
0: Yeah.
3: Right?
1: And the Tale of Despero, there is a movie version of it.
3: So there you go. I'm wondering if that's where little Jack got it from.
0: Let's go to Bruce for the final word. Bruce, you get the final word. What should Lynn do?
5: Well, this is my new favorite catchphrase. So thank you. I really appreciate that.
3: I just want you to talk forever. I'm sorry. You have the most beautiful voice. I can't not say
0: Bruce.
3: It. Oh, okay. Keep talking. Wow. Go ahead.
5: I just wonder if Jack said soup and salad, which would be the ultimate compliment, I would think, this time of year.
3: Right? That's so true. Maybe he was thinking.
0: I didn't hear a word Bruce said.
3: You just heard his beautiful voice.
0: I just heard his beautiful voice.
3: Yes. Think he was trying to say soup and salad. And it, Bruce.
5: Oh, my goodness. Oh. No. Jack said soup and salad.
1: I love it. Lynn could just say that. No, he didn't say sadness. He said salad.
6: Yeah, and Olive Garden is his favorite place, and Olive Garden is the home of Hospitaliano, so he just felt like he was at home.
0: When you're here, you're family. Bruce, will you just please call in weekly and just say things to us, please?
3: Or just call my house at 8:30.
0: Colleen!
3: And sorry. I'm sorry. That was an inside thought.
5: Segment.
0: Remember what Jill 1 said, Colleen? There are inside thoughts, and then there are thoughts you say out loud.
3: Whoopsies.
0: Thank you, Bruce.
3: Thanks,
0: we love you. Okay, we have a short amount of time. Let's go back to Lynn. Welcome back, Lynn. You heard all the great advice from our great listeners. What do you think, friend?
7: I'm going to stitch some things together. So I was thinking about, what Colleen said about, listen to this other thing that Jack said. And so I was trying to think about, things he had said. And, he calls my mother-in-law Dusty, and because she's, gray and a little older. and we laughed about it, but I think, that is sort of mean, and he calls his younger brother the Booger Factory. And so when Angie said, the inside your head thought. I probably do need to talk to Jack about that, and probably telling this mom that I feel bad is probably right. And then I also think, what Holly said, and I think Jason said about, the vibe check.
3: Yeah.
7: To kind of see how that all lands, but
0: just
7: I'll probably have a bit of time with her that I can get a few of these ideas in. I love what Jill once said about, I think it's super funny, doing the gift bag of oyster crackers and tissues, but I don't know if this mom has a sense of humor yet.
3: Yeah, that's good. You've thought this through. I think you're going to be great, Lynn.
7: Thank you. And
3: we believe in you, and hopefully this was helpful. It sounds like it was
7: actually really helpful. Yeah.
3: Great. Well, thanks to you, thanks to Dusty, thanks to the Booger Factory.
0: Thanks to Bruce.
3: thanks to Bruce.
0: and Lynn, if Jack ever gets on your nerves, send him our way. We'll watch him. Thank you, Lynn.
3: Thanks, Lynn.
7: Thank you. Have a good day.
3: You too.
0: Fix My Life every Thursday here on the show. 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
11: Running a day, so many days till I can see you again. Oh, kisses like, will you catch them at night?
12: Welcome back, everyone. I'm Jace with Colleen and Holly. Thanks for being here. We can't say it enough to all of you that came out and hugged, and people are good huggers. Came out to the meet and greet and said hi to us on Friday. Holly, I don't know if Colleen told you, we represented you well. Holly was not with us on Friday. She had to be back at the ranch. So, Holly, all of the photography, all of the photographs that we took on Friday's meet and greet, we had people hold your head.
13: Mm-hmm. Oh, I bet they felt so special with
14: gently
13: that.
14: Gently held your noggin.
12: Gently held your noggin. Children held your head, Holly.
13: Oh, boy.
12: Adults held your head.
13: Wow.
12: Grandmothers held your head.
14: Your head was cradled.
13: No.
12: By many a fairgoer,
14: That's
12: Holly.
14: That's true.
12: That's right. We did not take a single photograph without your melon being represented.
14: That is factual.
12: That's factual. Mm-hmm. Satisfactual.
14: Mm-hmm.
12: But thank you to everyone that came out. Y'all were lovely. Again, great hugs. You all smelled good.
14: Yeah.
12: There wasn't, I can't even think of a stinky person.
14: No, not in the bunch.
12: Not a fellow. No one stunk. No.
14: I do want to just add and remind, you can still order your t-shirts and merch.
12: That's right.
14: Through tonight at 11:59 p.m.
12: How about 11? How about to midnight? No.
14: Nope. Nope.
12: Nope.
14: Nope. Cannot do that. 12:01, no.
12: 12:02.
13: Cut off before midnight. Looking at the liner, so you have to do it before midnight.
12: After midnight, you
13: turn into a gremlin.
14: It's true.
12: That's right.
13: I'm sorry.
12: Yeah, you can't even wear clothes after midnight.
13: No.
14: True.
12: No.
13: Fully nude.
14: So if you've been thinking about it, it's time to pull the trigger.
12: Mm-hmm. Please and thank you.
14: Thank you.
12: Thank you. And again, yeah, thanks to everyone that came out. You guys were lovely. Very, very lovely. So I came back home on Sunday night. Colin and I returned from the lake because our friends were like, let's stay out late. We don't have to get up on Monday. Let's go. Let's go be gay. I'm like, okay. I don't really do the bar scene very often. But I'm like, yeah, you know what? Colin and I were feeling our Wheaties. So we go back home and this will show, first of all, this will show you our age. We get back home. We shower. We put the cologne on, we brush our hair, and we're standing there at about 8 o'clock. Now, mind you, usually I'm in my pajamas at 8 o'clock.
14: Yeah, I was going to say 8 o'clock is night-night time.
12: That's Betty Butt time. And I'm in my kitchen, fully coiffed, fully deodorized, and I'm drinking espresso. I'm getting in, and I thought, what am I doing?
14: Who am I?
12: And then we receive a text message from one of the friends. And I said, hey, girl. I said, what time are these shenanigans starting? And the friend replied back, I think 10 or 10:30.

0: my God, I just choked.
1: And I look at Colin and I said, I hate everybody. I go, what? I said, I think I want to leave now. Like, Colin goes, well, yeah, we can. Luckily, the friend about 15 seconds later texted, update, we're meeting at 8:30.
0: Oh.
1: Like, oh, okay, thank you.
0: That's much better.
1: The contest that I alluded to was going to begin at 10:30. But we were all meeting. I just said, oh, okay.
0: Oh, so they, okay. They were answering for the larger shenanigans, not the gathering shenanigans.
1: No. So we jumped in our Uber and we made our way down. And I was feeling really good. I was like, you know what? You only live once. Jason, stay out past eight.
0: Yes.
1: It's not going to kill you. So we got there and saw the gang. And I said, okay, now what is this shower contest? Tell me more about this. So at the saloon in downtown Minneapolis, they have the shower that's elevated and there are, and you can submit to be a contestant and you are in that shower and you come out and you are showering and you have no clothes on.
0: Mm-hmm.
1: And I am standing there like, oh my goodness. There are dollar bills being, put on the shower window.
0: Mm-hmm.
1: And I thought, oh my goodness.
0: Was this your first shower contest?
1: Yes.
0: Okay.
1: Yes, it was. And you should have seen, Colin had to tell me many times his line of fix your face, Jace, fix your face, fix your face. It was an education and I need to just applaud all of the contestants. Because, and I mean this, there was every body type that you could imagine. And I thought, I wish I had a thimble of the confidence that these gentlemen had. I mean that. I was like, that was what I was talking about it today with the crew over here. That was my big takeaway. Not the fact, well, I mean, let me tell you, it was fun to watch. I ain't going to sit here and lie and act like it was fun to watch, but. Colin and I talked about it yesterday. I was like, you go, boys.
0: Mm-hmm.
1: You go. I don't care what age. I never would have, even in my 20s, I never would have had that level of confidence to come out. I feel judged clothed at a gay bar, let alone buck naked.
0: Showering.
1: Buck naked. Showering.
2: Are they totally naked?
1: Yes!
2: Not even underwear?
1: Holly, fully. They are zestfully clean. Yes.
0: Did they bring their own products?
1: Mm-hmm.
0: Some of them did.
2: Okay.
1: Yep.
0: Noted.
1: Mm-hmm.
2: Did they bring a towel?
0: Or is the towel provided?
1: I think the towel is provided. I think the towel is provided, Holly. But yeah, some of them had props like their own soap or their own shampoo, little rubber ducky. But yeah.
0: Anybody sing in the shower?
1: Couple, they were humming something,
0: mm-hmm.
1: Yeah. So I ended up staying, I don't know, midnight, 1 o'clock. I don't know. I don't really remember.
0: This is the weirdest question.
1: Okay. I'm here for them.
0: While people are showering
1: yes,
0: in the
1: ma'am.
0: Middle of the saloon,
1: yes,
0: in
1: ma'am.
0: The suspended shower,
1: mm-hmm.
0: are you standing? Are you dancing? Yep. Are you seated? What's the
1: we're standing okay, around
0: what is the spectator
1: shower.
0: Situation?
2: Do they have safety rails? Yes. Oh, getting in and out.
1: Yeah,
2: gotta make sure that you're not going to slip.
1: Yeah, they have Holly.
0: Is it compliant?
1: It's compliant. They have a mat, Holly, to prevent slippage on the, those sticky mats that you put on the
0: show. Flowers.
1: Yeah. Sticky, yeah. Holly, they have those down for their
2: just
1: safety.
2: Just got to make sure. Maybe you need a chair.
1: Yeah. No. It's compliant.
2: Slip resistant.
1: Mm-hmm. Yeah. So at some point, my husband called an Uber. And because if you've ever gone to any gay bar, this is a stereotype, but sometimes stereotypes exist for a reason. My people enjoy a strong drink. Mm-hmm. Let's just say that. Mm-hmm. My people's bars enjoy it, burrs. We enjoy crafting a strong beverage. Jason, it's me, might have had a few. So Colin was in charge of getting the Uber. Because, mm-hmm. you know, Grandpa was out late. So I was, you know, tired.
0: Yeah.
1: Well past Grandpa's bedtime. So the Uber was called. Don't really ask me when. Won't be able to give you that information. As we're driving, Colin goes, in a classic Jason and Colin moment, he goes, "Girl, I want Taco Bell."
0: Mm.
1: And I said, "Oh my God, that sounds so good." I said, "Yes." Now, normally, if I was completely like not cocktailed, I would never eat that late.
0: Oh, yeah.
1: As a 52-year-old.
0: Yeah, because
1: I would
0: that
1: worry
0: is a
1: about it.
0: Recipe yes. for
1: various situations.
0: Yes.
1: Do you think I cared at all?
0: No, you did not.
1: No.
0: No. Good answer.
1: So we got Taco Bell. We had the gentleman go through the drive-thru. I threw extra money at him. I'm like, "Can we make an additional stop?"
0: Mm-hmm. I'd like to add a stop.
1: I would like to add a stop. I apologize. The guy was fine. I tipped him well.
0: Did you give him a Cholito or something?
1: Yeah, right. Yeah. Now, this is where it's foggy. I went upstairs upon getting home, and I crawled into bed. There was a amount of time that had passed because I had fallen asleep, and all of a sudden, I awakened to my husband in my face with a Crunchwrap Supreme. And this is what Colin was saying. Jason. Wake up. I have your Crunchwrap Supreme. Jason, wake up. I have your Crunchwrap Supreme. And there it is, a Crunchwrap Supreme and a Mexican pizza.
0: Oh.
1: And I am laying and I go, "What?" He goes, "Jace, your food." And then he closed the door behind him. I didn't even lift up. Like I elevated a little bit like I'm kind of doing now with like I was on an elbow. I was leaning on an elbow. I ate that Crunchwrap Supreme in maybe 5 bites.
0: Oh, my gosh.
2: Oh, you Hasselhoffed that.
0: Holly, that was a deep pull, and I loved it. Mm-hmm. Oh, wow.
1: It was a deep but appropriate pull. I Hasselhoffed that Crunchwrap Supreme, and then I looked, this I remember, I looked at the puzzle that was the Mexican pizza. I did not have utensils, and I thought, how am I going to eat this? I stared at that pizza for an inordinate amount of time, trying to figure out the puzzle of how I was going to eat it. I just ripped off a piece like, again, like I was some sort of Wolverine, and I put one piece in my mouth. And the next thing I know, I woke up like 5 hours later, nuzzled with the Mexican pizza in my bed.
0: Oh,
1: it was
0: gosh.
1: I was canoodling, Holly. I was canoodling with my Mexican pizza.
2: Of course
1: like
2: you were.
1: It, like
2: what
1: it
2: else
1: was
2: do
1: my
2: you,
1: sleeping companion.
2: What else do you do with it? You have to cradle that business.
0: Yeah.
1: I don't know.
2: Say hello, sweet friend.
0: Hello, friend.
2: Yeah. I've missed you.
1: I was like, "What is that smell?" I'm like, "Oh,
0: it's my Taco Bell.
1: The Mexican pizza right next to me.
0: Oh.
1: Right next to me. Like, again, perfectly fine. Like, I didn't smush it. I didn't put my head in it. It was nestled right next to my head.
0: Oh my God.
1: Like I was sleeping. Like I was canoodling with it. Yeah. Yep. That's why Jason doesn't go out.
0: How long did your recovery take yesterday then?
2: Or are you still recovering now?
1: Let me just say, I have a massage today. I will probably fall asleep in that massage because I'm still kind of recovering.
0: Yeah.
1: Because this is why Jason at 52 doesn't stay out past 9 p.m. The 9
0: o'clock
1: news. But
0: the shower.
1: But the shower, the Crunchwrap Supreme, the canoodling with my Mexican pizza, it was all worth it. It was all worth it.
0: I do just have to read what was written in this segment because it's hilarious.
1: Yeah.
0: Jason writes, "I went to the shower contest." And the very next thing is me. "My Friday trip to Capriati's."
1: Which we will get.
0: How different were our weekends?
1: Right. The other half of this, when we return.
3: Morning, sunshine.
0: What we're asking is if the dog owner, if he is the asshat for not wanting his dog to be sprayed with cologne.
1: Pam, welcome to our show. Is the boyfriend the asshat?
4: I gotta tell you, I am never at a loss for words. I even talk in my sleep, and I'm at a loss for words for this woman.
0: Pam, we feel this.
4: Run around the house and spray her with Lysol. Is there some deer spray that people spray when they go hunting? Spray her or run around the house and spray her.
0: Spray her back.
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0: 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It's that easy. Thank you.
1: Mm-hmm.
0: I don't want to, you know, we don't want to tax your computer typing, but just it's that easy. And while you're there, also type in Two Fairy Godfathers. Like and subscribe. It's my podcast with my husband, Adulting the Disney Parks. A new episode drops every other Tuesday, so a new one's available right now. Thank you. It is time for Ass Hattery.
2: Am I wrong?
3: No, you're not wrong.
2: Am I wrong?
3: You're not wrong, Walter. You're just an ass.
4: Am I wrong?
5: Am I the ass hat?
1: Ripped straight from the popular Reddit thread, we bring you Am I the Ass Hat? Am I the ass hat for not wanting my dog to be sprayed with cologne?
0: What?
1: Yep.
0: What?
1: Mm-hmm. Okay. My girlfriend. Now, I'm going to just give you all the stats because they're in the original post, okay?
0: Yeah, yeah. Totally.
1: My girlfriend, a 29-year-old female, sprayed my dog, Franklin, who is 5 months, with cologne while I, a 26-year-old male, was at work. When I returned home, Franklin greeted me at the door and jumped all over me, as he usually does. This is when I noticed he smelled a little different. I asked my girlfriend if she gave him a bath. She said, no, I sprayed him with one of your old colognes. This shocked me, as I don't think my dog should be wearing cologne, especially 8 sprays of Versace Eros, which must be very...
0: Helene, I'm sorry.
1: I actually agree. It is a good scent. Which must be very intense for Franklin to be constantly smelling. She told me it's fine, as the product is likely tested on animals anyway. And because we agreed that he smelled really good, we should keep doing it.
0: I can't.
1: I told her in no way should we keep spraying Franklin, and I'm too embarrassed to ask anyone I know for advice on how to deal with this. She is currently mad at me and feels like I shut down her good idea. Am I the asshat?
0: Khalid.
6: Just about animals anyway.
1: I just bring the ass hat. I don't write the ass hat.
0: Is there an option for find new girlfriend? Is that an option?
1: I believe so.
0: Okay.
6: Is that on the scroll down menu?
0: Do we have Rocco make us an open for that one? Yeah, I pick that one.
1: She's mad at him for shooting down her good idea.
0: I dare you all to call in. 651, I dare you. I triple dare you. And I dare one of you to defend her. 651-641-1071. 651-641-1071. I double dare you. Please call in. One of you. Defend her. Try. Maybe you're a lawyer.
1: I mean, honestly, sometimes you just pick one because it's funny.
0: Oh, without a doubt.
1: This is unbelievable.
0: Who wants to start? I'll go.
1: Okay.
0: You are not the ass hat. Is that what we're asking?
1: If the male, the dog owner, if he is the ass hat for not wanting his dog to be sprayed with cologne.
0: Sir, not only are you not the ass hat, it seems to me you're the only stable one in that relationship.
1: Oh my gosh.
0: You're the only bright one on that tree.
1: In what world?
0: In what world?
1: Do you think, you know what I'm going to do? I'm going to spray that tiny little puppy with 8 sprays of Versace cologne.
0: You, unless you're a flaming douche canoe, humans shouldn't have 8 sprays of any cologne.
1: Human beings. Cosine.
0: Should not have 8 sprays of cologne. Unless you are trying to be judged in public. Just wanted to put that out there.
1: Thank you.
0: Holly, before we go to the phone lines, your thoughts?
2: Well, they already probably tested it on animals anyway, so it's okay.
0: Right?
2: It's
0: okay.
1: What an idiot.
0: Oh, my God.
1: Sorry, that was not kind, but what
0: there are times
1: a...
0: Where he can't
1: mean,
0: be kind.
1: Come on.
0: There are times where he can't be kind.
6: You're just pointing out factual events according to the OP here.
1: Yes.
0: Observable.
6: Yeah. You're not placing judgment. We're just repeating.
1: Yeah. It's like, I don't know her.
0: But if we did...
1: But if I...
0: She's an idiot.
1: I might be sorry. Like, girl, honey.
0: You be idiot, idiot.
1: And come on. Come on.
0: You be idiot-ing. I can't even say idiot-ing. There we go.
1: He's a
0: you
1: pro.
0: You just have to say it slow.
1: Mm-hmm.
0: Idiot-ing. Let's go to the phone lines. Who do we have?
6: Dawn.
0: Hello, Dawn. Welcome to our show. Is the boyfriend the idiot? Or the asshat?
7: No, the girlfriend is the idiot. She does not even belong near a dog. That man needs to run. If Katie Canine heard this,
1: oh.
7: Can you imagine what Katie Canine would say?
1: Girl.
0: Dawn, can you imagine?
7: No, she would go find this woman and steal the dog, I think.
1: Mm-hmm.
7: Steal that dog.
0: Yes.
7: Oh, and plus, he's, you know, it's not Steve. It's not Steve Peterson's dog.
0: No, right? I mean, Dawn, worthy question. Legitimate. Steve likes a pump or two of cologne.
1: Or two.
0: Or five.
7: I would check his poor dog. Or 10.
0: Right? Thank you, sweetheart. Yeah. Have a great day.
1: Thanks, Dawn.
0: We appreciate you.
1: I think even Steve would know better than to.
0: Oh, Steve would know
1: would
0: better.
1: He would never do that.
6: Yeah, no. But he also.
0: What
1: up? Ollie?
0: Say it, Ollie.
6: I just remembered. He ran out of a cologne. Yeah, he's told this on the air.
1: Okay.
6: So I'm not speaking out of school. Air freshener, you know.
1: Yeah, I forgot about that.
6: Like Glade.
0: He did?
6: He was, no, Jason, he was out of cologne. We know our friend Steve really loves a signature scent, but one day he was out of cologne and felt like he smelled bad. And so then he decided to spray like a Glade scent experience, room smell, all over himself and including but not limited to downstairs.
1: The bits.
0: He sprayed his bits?
1: I think there was a burning sensation.
0: Well, yeah.
1: If I recall correctly.
0: Steve.
6: Honey.
0: Sweetheart.
1: That'll leave mark.
0: Yeah, honey, I have the same bits. Steve, you and I have the same... Don't do that.
1: No.
0: Precious angel.
1: Ouchie.
0: Precious angel. Let's go back to the phone lines. Who do we have, Holly?
6: Pam.
0: Pam, welcome to our show. Is the boyfriend the asshat?
8: No. The woman is the asshat. Isn't there a stronger word for this woman?
1: Yeah. Yes, and we cannot say it on the air.
8: Nope. I mean, I got to tell you, I am never at a loss for words. I couldn't call fast enough, and yes, I'm driving. I could not get that number dialed in fast enough. I had so much to say, and then I'm driving to work, and all of a sudden I'm like, I've got so much to say, I don't even know. I even talk in my sleep, and I'm at a loss for words for this woman.
1: Pam, yes, we feel this.
8: Run her around the house and spray her with Lysol. Or is there some dog...
0: equivalent.
8: That deer spray that people spray when they go hunting on spray her or run around the house and spray her.
0: Give her some flea and tick medication.
1: Spray her back.
8: How desperate is this guy for a girlfriend?
1: Well, yeah, he needs to move along.
0: He does.
8: I mean,
0: we need to invite her to succeed elsewhere.
1: Yes.
0: Someplace else.
8: Oh,
0: thank you, Pam.
8: You guys have a great day.
1: Thanks,
0: you too,
1: Pam.
0: Sweetheart. I love
6: breathe, Pam.
1: Pam.
0: Ten and two, Pam. Flames on the side of my face. Pam is as worked up as we are.
1: Yes.
0: Let's give Emily the last word. Hi, Emily. Welcome to the show. Is the boyfriend the asshat?
9: I don't think so. I mean, it's probably his own fault for naming his dog Steve Patterson.
1: Oh, burn!
0: Oh, what a great last word. Thank you, Emily.
1: Emily,
0: we have a
1: thanks.
0: Verdict, don't we? Don't we, Holly?
10: The results are in. You are not the asshat.
0: Am I the asshat? Monday and Wednesdays right here on our show. We're going to take a break. Oh, we talk a little movies. Wait till you hear... the combination of filmmakers who have allegedly, supposedly come together to make a movie. And then I will tell you why Star Wars movie fans are very happy today.
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31: How was the movie?
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34: How was the movie?
35: My big fat movie review.
0: I saw an old movie and a new movie. I saw over the weekend for the very first time, I had never seen Practical Magic. I'd never seen the original Practical Magic.
1: You know, as I'm thinking about it, I also might not have ever seen that.
2: Yeah, is this a safe space?
1: Safe.
2: I've never seen Practical Magic either.
1: Okay.
0: Safe space for
1: but
0: all of us.
1: I know people be liking it.
0: Mm-hmm. People be liking it so much that Warner Brothers, like 25 years later, made a sequel.
1: I mean, which, by the way, is hot right now. I'm looking at you, Devil Wears Prada. I'm looking at you, Princess Diaries.
0: Yeah.